0: San Jose Sharks an opportunity to get Joel Thornton-Pavelski. Looks like Justin Braun's coming over the top with Marc-Edouard Vlasic and Logan Couture.
1: Peter DeBoer doing a little bit more pacing than usual because you can tell that he knows what's at stake here. The Sharks are up 2-1 and on the verge of having a 2-0 lead and a best-of-seven series against a great team like Nashville. Right now, Bob Buchner, assistant coach, talking things over with the guys that are on the ice. Vlasic and Braun defensively, Couture, Thornton, and Pavelski up front. They're all discussing with their assistant coach what to do on the faceoff, whether they win it or whether they lose it to the left side of Martin Jones.
0: Well, 1:05 to go here, Dan, and you're right. I'll tell you what, this is a lot on the line here for the Nashville Predators. I don't know if you can beat the San Jose Sharks 4 out of the next 5 games if they lose here. This is a big 1:05 right here in this series.
1: Who's out for Nashville after they call timeout at 18:55 of the third? Fisher, Neal, Forsberg, Johansson, Weber, and Josi. Thornton wins the faceoff behind the net, spun around the near boards behind the goal line. Pavelski tips the pass ahead. Couture flips to center. Empty net for Joe Thornton. He walks in. He scores! Joe Thornton gets his first career playoff goal against Nashville in the Stanley Cup playoffs, and it goes into the empty net with 56 seconds to go, 55.6 to be exact. The Sharks have a 3-1 lead, and they are that much time, 55.6 seconds away from taking a 2-0 lead in the best-of-seven series against the Predators.
0: Well, we talked about Joel Thornton, Dan, where he got that physical play with Johansson there at the second period that seemed to spark the guys. He wins the faceoff, Joel Thornton does, and then he just casually goes out as the guys working along the wall, comes out to Logan Couture on that right side, right wing between the blue line and the top of the circle, has a little bit of time. He just flips it out into the neutral zone where Joel Thornton had started the play on the faceoff win, picks the puck up and puts it into the empty net. 3-1 San Jose Sharks, and there goes Pekarinen again.
1: Off the faceoff, Rene is gone. Down to 48 seconds remaining in the game. By the way, Pavelski, 3 points today. How about that? Under pressure for the captain. Working it free now. Loose at the near side. Grab by Tierney. Tries to clear, can't do it. Will be chipped out with 30 seconds to play, and the Preds are racing back to get it. Give them credit. They're not going to quit. Josi eludes Tierney at his own line. The Predators need 2 goals to tie. Lead pass, Wilson moving in. Stick handling, shooting, stick save made as he falls to the ice. Nice job there by Jones to knock it aside. Wilson grabs it in the rebound, centers in front. Weber kept it in, couldn't shoot it. 13 seconds left. We are at Billy Mosienko time right now. Johansson has, tries to center, tipped on net by Fisher. Save made, loose puck, a backhand chance block. Another chance, Josi, save, rebound, score. But hold on, the red light is on, the puck's in the net, but it looks like they blew the whistle with 1.6 seconds left.
0: And I don't know who the penalty is on. Joel Ward, potentially, and it's like Marc-Edouard Vlasic. Everybody's kind of waving their arms right now, and I don't know if the whistle had gone or not. It's so hard to hear, it was so loud in here. Nonetheless, the puck went in the net from Orion Johansson, I believe, or James Neal from the goal line. And now the officials over at the score table there talking it over.
1: Joe Pavelski, the captain of the Sharks, right there to have a chat with referee Chris Lee and the other referee, Dan O'Rourke, about whatever the decision is. The question is it a goal or not? And is it a penalty or not? What's the story?
0: Well, Roman Josi had come in from the point, and I think Joel Ward, you know, if you're looking at it from behind, it looks like a hook, but it was stick on body, and he was lowering the shoulder to try to prevent Roman Josi from getting a shot, and he did. Roman Josi spun off him, still got a shot on goal, and eventually it goes over to Johansson at the side of the net, who puts it in on a sharp angle.
1: No announcements from the officials, just a lot of discussion, and now they're actually talking in the center ice red line. It looks as if they're going to call this a goal. And they're going to put 3.6 seconds left on the clock. So that seems to be the call. No announcement from on the ice, but they've got everybody lined up at center ice, and it is a 3-2 score on the clock. Academic faceoff here. If the Sharks can win it, they've got the big lead in the series. The Predators hanging on to one last hope that they can win the draw and get it by Martin Jones. Faceoff drop, Thornton wins it. Vlasic shoots it. It's deflected wide. Horn sounds, that's it. The San Jose Sharks have mission accomplished on their smiling faces as they skate off the bench to congratulate Martin Jones. They have a 2-0 lead in the best of 7 series. The final score, the Sharks 3 and the Predators 2.
0: Well, they weathered the storm here early in the game. Martin Jones again spectacular, giving his team a chance to win here tonight. A little bit loose. They weren't physical. We talked a lot about that throughout the course of the hockey game. But it was a power play goal that got the team going. And it was really before that, it was Joe Thornton got physical with Ryan Johansson, who had been out running around during the course of this hockey game, trying to get himself going for the Nashville Predators, who's been a little bit quiet so far in this series. But nonetheless, the power play goes. Joe Pavelski obviously doing a nice job out there. Thornton, puck comes out to Brent Burns, one shot. Good kind of blocked shot from Thornton in front. Comes back to Burns again, right back to the front of the net. The rebound pops out to Pavelski, to Logan Couture for that goal. And that really seemed to get the Sharks going here tonight. And they end up with a 3-2 win, take a 2-0 lead in the series.
1: Well, the final shots on goal totals in the game are 39-24 Nashville unofficially, as they are still trying to figure out those last couple of seconds. Final score, Sharks 3, Predators 2. San Jose with a very, very important game number 2 victory here at SAP Center. Stand by, we got more coming up on the Sharks Radio Network.
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1: I'm Dan Rusinowski, along with Brett Hedekin. A spectacular victory for the Sharks from the goal all the way out. They win 3-2 over the Nashville Predators in Game 2 and have a 2-0 lead in the best of 7 series, with the series shifting to Music City for Game 3 on Tuesday. Logan Couture was an intimate part of the victory tonight with 1 goal and 1 assist, and he joins us on Sharks Extra with Brett.
0: Well, Logan, thanks for joining us on the radio here. We can finally breathe up here in the radio booth. What does it feel like down there to get this win here tonight?
3: Yeah, it's a win. That's about it, though. We weren't very good. We had a lot of passengers tonight, so now we're going to need to go home, get some rest, and get ready to play a lot better.
0: Well, talk about the power play goal, and we'll get back to what your comment is there. Talk about your power play goal. Great shot. Burns gets the one off real quick, and then the second one comes back. And, boy, that a little deflection by Pavelski. Pekarinen couldn't handle it. There you are on the doorstep to get your fourth goal of the postseason. What was that like, and what were you looking for on the play?
3: Yeah, I saw it go up to Burns, and I tried to get through the front of the net. Wasn't able to get there in time, but the deflection, he kind of lost it under his blocker, and it slid over there, so I was able to fire it in the empty net.
0: So looking at, you know, the hits so far in the first round and then even game one, you guys had 19 hits in the game one. In the series in L.A., you had a lot of hits in the first period. Really, physicality kind of sparked your game. Tonight, you didn't have like 8 or 9 hits in the first period. Is that kind of go along with the way you guys want to play when you're physically engaged in the game? You talked about not being very good, some passengers tonight. What do you need to do to correct that here in Game 3?
3: I actually thought our first was pretty good. I thought we had the puck a little bit more than the rest of the game. We were on our heels the second and third, and it didn't feel like we were sustaining any offense. I think we were losing a lot of battles. They were better for the majority of that game, and Joyner made a lot of big saves. We're going to need to be a lot better if we want to win another game this series.
0: So Martin Jones, yeah, absolutely spectacular here tonight. And even last game, that first period, I thought he was a difference maker, kept you guys right there. Tonight does a lot of the same thing, had some big stops when you need him. What can you say about a guy like Martin Jones this season and what you've seen from him so far in the playoffs?
3: He's been unbelievable. I personally believe he's our MVP. He shows up every night. He had, you know, maybe a tough stretch of a couple of games this season, but other than that, he's been spectacular. What a move by Doug to go and grab him. They must have known something that a lot of people didn't, because Joyner's come in and he's been unbelievable.
0: Talk about a little bit about Joel Thornton here tonight as well, and gets the game winner on that empty net on a nice play you made along the wall there. You knew you had a little bit of time. The defenseman kind of bearing down on it. You just needed to get it by his stick. Off he goes there, gets the game winner because Johansson's last goal there to make it 3-2. But talk about his physicality there in the second period against Ryan Johansson. Seemed to spark a little bit, and that's where you guys finally created that power play goal. Talk about Joel Thornton, what he's meant to this club this year, and the energy that he provides and the physical stuff that he has provided this year out of nowhere.
3: Yeah, I think Jumbo was a little frustrated tonight. I think we've seen him play a lot better than he has, obviously, tonight. But when we need a couple big plays, Jumbo was there to make them, and that's what leaders do when they don't have their best stuff. You know, he's a competitor. He wants to win, and he'll do whatever it takes.
0: Well, that says a lot about your club, too, is that you find ways to manufacture offense from a lot of different guys, you included. That kind of lends into the depth of this hockey team. What's it feel like? You've been around this club as long as, you know, from the beginning of your career. Here you are in a playoff series. You've got two wins under your belt. You're right, long way to go. But talk a little bit about the depth that's helping you guys be able to roll four lines, six defensemen, a goaltender out there to, you know, gain momentum through the course of the playoffs and the series.
3: Well, I truly believe this is the best set of 6-7 D-men that we've had since I've been a San Jose Shark. 1 through 6 were solid. Each D-man does something differently. I think our depth was big in the LA series. I think tonight was an off night for a lot of guys. So I know they're going to want to regroup and rebound and have a great game 3. So I'm looking forward to that.
0: Well, Logan, thanks for joining us here on the radio.
3: Thank you.
0: Yep. San Jose Sharks forward Logan Couture got his fourth goal of the postseason, added an assist as well on the goal from Joel Thornton. That was their game winner. It was an empty netter. But the Sharks somehow found a way to win tonight. They didn't play their best hockey. They were a little bit flat throughout the course of this game, but they really settled down. They got that huge power play goal and a good shot from Brent Burns. They come out victorious here tonight. They take a commanding lead in this series, 2-0. And they also win here tonight 3-2 against the Nashville Predators. Come on back. 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
1: The Sharks emerge victorious in game number 2 of the best of 7 series with a 3-2 thriller over the Nashville Predators at home at SAP Center. Sharks lead the series 2-0 with game 3 of the series on Tuesday in Music City. Time now for the instant replay as to how it all happened tonight. And boy, there is a lot to talk about. In the first period, there was no scoring, but it appeared that the Sharks were off their game a little bit as they were a little cute in their own zone. They were turning over the puck. The Sharks were not passing as crisply as normally. And in fact, they were giving Nashville the opportunity to get into the game. But Brent Burns, in the first period, decided that he was going to make one of those unorthodox plays to get the crowd going. Now the Predators have a mini 2-on-1, falling down to the ice, an uncharacteristic, unorthodox, spectacular defensive human Zamboni move by Brent Burns knocks the puck away. And now we got a penalty. That was it, 6:26 to go in the first. The human Zamboni move by Brent Burns, just scraping up the ice and stopping the puck and everything in his tracks. And with a just last-ditch effort to stop that 2-on-1, the score was 0-0. Both goaltenders were outstanding tonight, Pekka Rinne and Martin Jones for the Predators and Sharks, respectively. But it was Rinne who made an unbelievable set of stops against Jonas Donskoy and Logan Couture. It's maybe one of the best saves we've seen all year late in the second. It'll be battled for in the right corner by Smith and by Ribeiro. They work it free from the Sharks' D, but up the boards, there's Joel Ward to take it away from a pinching Ellis. Sharks can catch them. Here's Couture getting it from Donskoy. Moving in, save, rebound. What a stop by Rinne! That was off the stick of Jonas Donskoy on what looked like a sure goal for the Sharks sniper. Just a great, great save by Pekarin. They actually got the little mini scorpion move with the pad going upward a little bit. When he was down on the ice, making that stop on the rebound by Donskoy. That was at 2:24 of the second period of play. And then Pekka Rinne again making saves during a Sharks power play opportunity in period number 2. Down to about 14 seconds left in the Nashville power play. Fisher gave it away. Good battle win by Nieto. He gets it back from Carlson, and here he is down the right. Across the line, lead pass, Vlasic shoots one. Great stop by Pekka Rinne. Deflects it behind the goal line. What a play by Nieto to start it, and Vlasic very nearly finished it off. Now the penalty is over. Boy, that was a couple of great chances for the Sharks during a penalty against the Nashville Predators. And we had a situation once again where the Sharks got on the power play in the second frame and ended up getting on the board. Burns knocks it in. It went through Pecorine around the boards. Can Marleau get it? He feeds it back, but Couture can't play the pass. Couture does get it back now to Thornton. Thornton out of Burns. Winds up, slaps it on that save rebound. Couture, score! What a great time for the Sharks power play to get going. As Logan Couture finishes it off, no chance for Pecorine after he stopped the first shot from Burns from the point. And Couture gets his fourth goal of the playoffs and 22nd of his Stanley Cup career. The Sharks lead 1-0 with 1:24 to go in the second period of Game 2. Power play goal for Logan Couture, his fourth from Pavelski and from Burns. Thornton deserved maybe a second or third assist on that, but Pavelski did tip the Burns shot on its way in. So Logan's fourth from Pavelski and Burns at 18:36 in the power play gave the Sharks the 1-0 lead at the end of two. But the Sharks had some early chances in the first period that maybe they thought would haunt them later on. Patrick Marleau had an empty net. Jonas Donskoi had an open goal. And a couple of other chances did not get by goaltender Pecorine. And that gets back to the maybe slightly off play that the Sharks started their game with today. They hoped that it wouldn't come back to haunt them. And then, in the third period, with the time continuing to tick down on the ice, they had an injury on the play. But we'll get to that in a moment. First things first. At the 6 minute and 57 second mark of period number three, Mark-Edouard Vlasic was just setting up, trying to block a shot in front. Exchanges with Josi. Shoots, and it's tipped off of Vlasic. That hit Vlasic. He is down, and he is hurt. The puck is out of play, but Mark-Edouard Vlasic is crumpled to the ice in terrible pain after blocking that shot from the left point from Weber. Boy, he was in pain, and on a second look at it, that Weber slap shot from a man who is one of the hardest shooters in the game, if not the hardest all the time, ended up going right off of his visor. And Brett Hedekin told us after that was over and after seeing that a second time that had that visor not been there, Mark-Edouard Vlasic might have had a career-threatening injury on that play. Very fortunately, he got back to his feet, grimacing in pain a little bit, maybe with a little bit of fear from what could have happened, got back to the bench, and he didn't even miss a shift. And so Vlasic would stay on the ice, and play would continue with the Sharks leading by the score of 1-0. In the third period, however, it continued. Pecorine strongly keeping the Sharks at bay in net. Here's another save that he made against San Jose. Couture pressuring Ekholm inside the Sharks' end. He went cross ice, shot the right point there, taken by Ellis, poked away, and the Sharks break out 2-on-1. Here's Couture down the right. He's got Spalding breaking in. There's the play. Spalding tips it out of the air on net. Great save by Pecorine at 8:35 of the third. Well, we thought that the save on Donskoi was spectacular, and it was, but that was a pretty darn good stop off Nick Spalding, too, as the 2-on-1 shorthanded break for the Sharks was not converted upon because of Pecorine's goaltending. And so it was still 1-0. You'd think that eventually the Predators were going to get some inspiration from that great goaltending that Rene was providing, and they finally would tie the game on a play by Mattias Ekholm at 12:56. Wilson keeps it in, back on the point. Ekholm, score! Carlson spun to try to block it. He slid down to the ice, but Ekholm's wrist shot goes up over Carlson's body and up to the top corner of the net. With 7:04 to play, Mattias Ekholm has tied this game 1-1. Ekholm's third from Wilson and Josi at 12:56 of the third period. It was all tied up 1-1, and the Sharks and the Predators were back to square one. But leave it to the Sharks captain to get something done when it really matters the most. At 17:20 of the third period, Joe Pavelski would be in front of the net, and he'd put the Sharks in front to stay. Locked down at center ice by the Sharks' skate of Vlasic, and now it's Braun moving into the offensive zone, getting the zone entry, dropping for Thornton, feeding near side, a shot to net save, rebound, score! Justin Braun entered the zone, dropped it back for Thornton. He fed a brilliant pass off, and Nieto's shot was stopped by Rene, but Joe Pavelski, right in front of the net, had nothing but a 4x6 to shoot at, and the Sharks have taken a 2-1 lead with 2:40 to go in the third period of Game 2. It wasn't over, even though it felt that way for Sharks fans at SAP Center at 17:20. Pavelski getting his sixth goal of the playoffs from Nieto and from Thornton, and the Sharks would be in front to stay 2-1. Goaltender Pecorine got pulled for the extra attacker. And it was time for Joel Thornton, who started things off with a feisty shift against Ryan Johansson in the second period that led up to the Sharks' first very big goal to get the goal into the empty net himself. Thornton wins the faceoff behind the net, spun around the near boards behind the goal line. Pavelski tips the pass ahead. Couture flips to center. Empty net for Joel Thornton. He walks in. He scores! Gets his first career playoff goal against Nashville in the Stanley Cup playoffs, and it goes into the empty net with 56 seconds to go, 55.6 to be exact. The Sharks have a 3-1 lead, and they are that much time, 55.6 seconds away from taking a 2-0 lead in the best of seven series against the Predators. Well, that felt really good, too. At 19:04, Thornton's second empty netter, as I mentioned, his first ever playoff goal against the Predators, coming with 55.6 seconds to go. Couture and Pavelski assisting. And so Joe Pavelski has one goal and two assists, a three-point effort in this all-important home game. What a night for the Sharks captain. But it was also a nice little play for Thornton, who was trying to get through a frustrating couple of periods. He started off by changing the tenor of the game by getting involved with Johansson in the second period, and then he ended up with a goal and an assist in the game. At that point, the Sharks had a 3-1 lead. But then the Predators pulled Rene again, and you know that Nashville, coached by Peter Laviolette, are not going to quit ever. And that's a certain lesson for games 3 and 4 coming up in Music City, as the Preds, with seconds remaining in the third, would wind up getting credit for a goal. Wilson grabs it in the rebound, centers in front. Weber kept it in, couldn't shoot it. 13 seconds left. We are at Billy Mosianko time right now. Johansson has, tries to center, tipped on net by Fisher. Save made, loose puck, a backhand chance block. Another chance, Josi, save, rebound, score. But hold on, the red light is on, the puck's in the net, but it looks like they blew the whistle with 1.6 seconds left. They blew the whistle, but they, after conferring on the play, the referees decided to call it a goal. That was the call on the ice. It stood. Johansson got credit for the goal, his third. Josi and Fisher assisting on the play at 19:55 of the third period officially. And, well, make that 19:56. The Sharks with a 3-2 lead with 4 seconds to play. It came down to one faceoff, which the Sharks would get control of, and so no chance toward the net. San Jose would hear the horn sound, and they would all be smiling as they headed toward Martin Jones, who was their best player today, and Jones led the Sharks to a 3-2 victory and a 2-0 lead in the best-of-seven series. Final shots in the third period were 13-8 Nashville. Totals for the game, the Predators 39, the Sharks 25. And in fact, in the second and third periods of play, Nashville had 28 shots and the Sharks had 17. Obviously, things to think about as they head to Game 3 in Music City. But the most important result is the final score. The Sharks 3, the Predators 2. The fans, a sellout crowd of 17,562 and on hand, really enjoyed the victory for Sharks hockey today. And they know they can go back to Music City with a 3-game winning streak on the road, on the line, and ready to cram it into the Predators in the final games of the series. Of course, the Predators are going to think it another way. They're going to be coming right back as hard as they can, which certainly will set things up for the Sharks, who win their fourth straight game overall, and again, their third straight game at home. That's it for the instant replay. The final score, the Sharks 3, the Predators 2. San Jose has a 3-2 lead in the best-of-seven series. Stand by. We've got more coming up. Out-of-town scores and the three stars on the San Jose Sharks Radio Network.
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1: The Sharks have a 2-0 lead in the best-of-seven series against the Nashville Predators. Time now for our three stars, maybe a few honorable mentions in what is a classic playoff game. Wasn't a Picasso, but it really was something for Sharks fans to cheer about. And with the three stars, here's Brett.
4: Well, I'm going to give Joel Thornton an honorable mention. Didn't have a strong game there, that top line. They really struggled. And I think still Joel Thornton tried to get something going in that game, and he gets involved with Johansson there in the second period, gets fired up. He gets the game winner, Joel Thornton, on that empty net goal. Good play by Couture to get him the puck, but he won that faceoff to start that play, and he ends up being the recipient of the empty netter, which ends up being the game winner. So we'll give him an honorable mention. Roman Josi, a defenseman, he's the one that walked around Brent Burns on that incredible individual effort on the, in the second period. Martin Jones had to stand strong in there. He had two assists tonight. And, boy, when he's getting up in the play, is he a dynamic defenseman or what?
1: Boy, he's something. I love the way he plays. And he gets back quickly, too.
4: How about tonight on that one play? He was all the way up the ice. Then he was hanging out at the far blue line. And then all of a sudden he was back in front of the net blocking the shot, breaking up the play.
1: He called Captain Kirk and had him beam up to the Enterprise and have Scotty get him back in the defensive zone. That's the only way he got there.
4: I don't know how he did it because I blinked and he went from the far blue line to the front of the net in no time and made a great defensive play. Roman Josi, heck of a player. Number three star tonight, Joe Pavelski. And he talked about this after the game here tonight. No one his team didn't play very good, but before their power play goal and his power play goal, I'm sorry, the Couture goal, it was the tip by him, but it was the penalty kill. Too many men for the Sharks. Then Roman Josi, and the kill did a heck of a job. Just before they got their power play, which was the Roman Josi jumping in the San Jose Shark bench for too many men, you can't go to the Shark bench. You have to get to your own bench. The officials pick it up. They get the power play. They score on it. But Pavelski talked a lot about that penalty kill after the game here tonight. Heard his interview. But Pavelski gets the goal, gets two assists here tonight, finds a way to manufacture offense on a night that maybe they weren't their best. Pavelski, really, your number three star here tonight. Pekka Rinne, your number two star. Was he good or what?
1: Oh, tremendous.
4: How about the save on Donskoy? It might be the save of the playoffs so far. That was incredible. If you get a chance to see the highlight on that, it was a good pass by Donskoy that set that play up from Couture. Good backhand rebound came right to him, and he had nothing but empty net, and Pekka Rinne came over with that right pad, made the stop.
1: Somehow he did, and I'd say a close second, too, is the one he made on Spaulding also, on that little deflection on that shorthanded two-on-one. That was a pretty tough stop, too.
4: Really good stop, that shorthanded play right there. But Pekka Rinne gave his team a chance to stay in this hockey game tonight and almost stole one. It was a late goal. That was the difference. The number one star tonight, there's no doubt, Martin Jones. He could have been the number one star last game.
1: Probably should have been.
4: And the coach says, even listen to the Logan Couture after the game, says he's been our MVP. And I'm telling you what, this kid is calm, collected, 37 saves here tonight. And, boy, just congratulations to Martin Jones to get that number one star here tonight. He earned it, and he's given the Sharks a chance to win a couple at home here. Maybe not playing their best hockey. That's a good sign. Going on the road, knowing that the Predators are now going to have to win four out of the next five games. They haven't even seen the best Sharks yet. And even though I know Nashville probably hasn't been their best coming off the long series in Anaheim, they haven't been home for how long now? They've been on the road. They've got to go home, try to get some rest, and muster a little bit of energy here on their home rink.
1: But the beauty of all of this in the Stanley Cup playoffs is, A, you come to expect that, because after a hard-fought 82-game schedule and then undoubtedly a difficult run through the first round of the playoffs, it's going to start to really test teams' mettle, what they're really made of, what their foundation was like all season long. And we're seeing it on the ice, but the beauty is the way that these players accept the challenge. And both teams are accepting that challenge right now. You have to be impressed with the way that some of the Predators are working. Pekka Rinne is great in goal. And on the Shark side of the ice, what can you say about this group? It's a totally different squad than we've seen in recent years, and that's the best news. But bottom line is, the one thing you have to worry about is any kind of drop-off whatsoever. You can't have any, because the other team is going to take advantage of it.
4: Well, we know Pete DeBoer so far this season, what we've seen from him all year. He doesn't miss anything, and he knows his team didn't play very well here tonight. They weren't very physical. They were passing up hits. I'm not seeing running out of position, Dan, to go get a hit.
1: No, the hits were there, and they weren't doing it.
4: That's right. The hits were absolutely there. And guys were just turning away, not finishing their checks. And those are things you have to make that investment. And they didn't do it here tonight. And because of that, their game kind of suffered throughout. But they found a way here tonight. And that is a sign of a good team. When you can win a hockey game, particularly in the playoffs, not bringing your best hockey, your goaltender played well, and they got timely goals.
1: Plus, they're not going to take for granted the idea that they're a great road team. You know these guys, yet they have won three straight games on the road in the playoffs against the LA Kings, so you figure they're prepared for the test in Music City.
4: Well, 6-1 in the playoffs. That's nobody in the Stanley Cup playoffs right now can say that. They're number one. 6-1 so far. They've only lost the one game, and they have been darn good. Let's hope they can continue to play the way they have on the road.
1: It's going to be fascinating, and we want to make sure that you're there with us. And we really appreciate the fact that all of you are here with us tonight and every time the Sharks are on the ice. Because when the Sharks are playing, we're broadcasting. And we appreciate the fact that you're so loyally right there with all of us each and every game. Our statistician for tonight's contest was Herman Sonneman. The on-site engineer for Sharks Hockey at Home at SAP Center is R.J. DeSanto. Our director of research is John Bonacera, and our studio engineer at Network Central is the legendary Brian Welsh. For Brett Hedekin, I'm Dan Rusinowski, reminding you of tonight's final score.

0: The Sharks run to the 2016 Stanley Cup Final. I'm Dan Rusinowski. Thanks a lot for joining us for this episode of Classic Sharks.
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3: All right, we are now joined on the Sharks Audio Network by Sheng Peng of San Jose Hockey Now and NBC Sports California. Sheng, what's going on, man? How are you doing?
4: Hey, what's up?
3: Oh, you know, just rolling along with the summer. I think that the middle of August is probably about the deadest dead point of the hockey off season, but we have been able to see everything that San Jose has been able to do. So let's start with the big one. The Macklin Celebrini contract extension makes him the highest AAV played player in the history of the NHL. What was your reaction to that news? And now that you've had a little bit more time to digest it.
4: The contract came in at about what I expected in the end. For a guy like Macklin, who could have rightfully asked for the maximum contract allowed, which was $20.8 million, to come in a couple of million short of that, I would not call it team-friendly by any stretch of the imagination, but it is reasonable, though. If you look at his comparisons over the last 20 years, the salary cap era, guys like Crosby, McDavid, they all made about 15 to 17% of the cap of the AAV of the cap, which is where Macklin's 18.8 is. And also, too, they also made about a couple million short AAV of the maximum. Just for example, McDavid was 12.5 million and the max that year was 15 million. And so this contract is not really that much different than those guys, and Macklin deserves every bit to be in the conversation with Crosby and McDavid, etc.
3: If you have a player like that and you're already out there saying, like Greer did, that he would have given him the full that he could have gotten, is that relatively unique? You don't usually have GMs out there saying, I would have paid him more. Is that just kind of, is that deferential? Is that showing Macklin his respect? I didn't think there was anything wrong with it. I just thought it was unique.
4: Well, it just shows you what kind of player Macklin is. If Macklin had hit restricted free agency next year, July 1st, you bet there would have been teams, especially with the rising salary cap, teams armed to offer sheet him up the wazoo. Like Macklin would have got, I think next year, the max that Celebrini could get was something like 22 point something million. And someone, I bet, would have offered that. I mean, no disrespect to Leo Carlson, who is a very good player now, mm-hmm. who I think actually is going to be worth that 18 million. I think that Leo is going to be a franchise player. But Macklin is already a franchise player. Macklin is already a top five, top 10 player in this league. With Leo Carlson, the Flyers were off-sheeting him for his potential. His potential that is very, very near, but mm-hmm. it's still potential. The difference with the Celebrini, the reason why he's in the class with Crosby, who won an MVP as in his second year, or a McDavid, who scored over 100 points in his second year, is because he belongs in that class. Just Macklin is just that good of a player. And so I think that that's what Greer was referring to more than anything. I don't know if mm-hmm. deferential is what I would call it or anything like that. It just illustrates how remarkable and special a player, or at least how remarkable and special a player that Macklin Celebrini has been so far in these first 2 years with the Sharks.
3: Again, we're joined by Sheng Peng here on the Sharks Audio Network. With San Jose taking that big step, like I said, it is the middle of August. It's the deadest of the dead point of the offseason. Are you expecting things to be announced soon with a Will Smith, now that we've heard about Macklin and a Colin Graf who got a new contract?
4: I would think so, but we'll see. I think for Will Smith, his bargaining position is different than Macklin Celebrini's and Colin Graf's. With Macklin, it was basically a blank check. What do you want to sign for Macklin? How long? Can we make the AAV a little bit smaller, just

0: so we can fit in more players. You know, it's a pretty, you kind of knew what the parameters of Celebrini's contract would be because it was set basically by Macklin and by the rules of the salary cap. And because, again, Macklin is just such a singular player. Colin Graf, his negotiations are different because he's an RFA right now. Unlike Will Smith or Macklin Celebrini, Will Smith and Macklin Celebrini don't become RFAs until next July. And so Colin Graf had to be signed now, but Graf did not, was not eligible for an offer sheet. Mm-hmm. So Colin really didn't have a lot of leverage, so to speak here.
1: Right.
0: So Will Smith's a different situation because Will Smith, if he signs based off his first 2 years in the league, they were a good 2 years in the league, but Will hasn't really quite hit sort of his potential yet. Yeah. And so if he signs based on his first 2 years, he's basically possibly leaving money on the table. And just a quick kind of example of this, of how this has happened before. So when Mitch Marner was in Toronto, after Mitch Marner's second year, Mitch had a pretty good season. He had like 69 points or something, right? But he didn't sign after that second year. And Will Smith's numbers, his points per game, are comparable in his second year to Marner's. Marner didn't sign until after his third year, the final year of his ELC, before Marner was going to be an RFA and could be eligible to be offer sheeted. And Marner made himself probably about $3 million AAV just because Marner in his third year had 94 points in his third year. He exploded. And so the Maple Leafs had to pay for a guy that had, you know, was hitting his prime. And so the question for Will Smith is, okay, you know, like, I might be leaving some money on the table if I sign this summer. But of course, if you sign this summer, you get some security. If things do go awry in any sort of way next year or whatnot, then you kind of set yourself up for life with this contract. So those are the kind of things that he has to negotiate on his side. And the Sharks, too, have the same kind of questions, too. Like, do they think that Will Smith is going to be a 100-point player? Okay, if they do think he's going to be that, then it would behoove them to sign him right now, because you can sign him at a relative discount right now compared to if you're trying to negotiate with Will Smith after a 100-point season next offseason.
1: I've been trying to figure out the lineup this year in terms of what I would expect it to be, and I do have some questions and some, you know, intrigue points. Where does Tyler Toffoli currently fit into this lineup for you?
0: A guy like Tyler Toffoli, I think that he needs to be, it would be better if he's in your top nine, because it puts him in a better position to score. That's number one. I know the Sharks do have right now projects, if you include Stember in there, 10 kind of top nine caliber forward. So someone's got to play on the fourth line. Also, too, with a guy like Tyler Toffoli, if you look at his track record, he has 430 goal seasons. Before last season, his previous three seasons, he scored over 30 goals. He's the most proven goal scorer on the Sharks besides Macklin Celebrini, who obviously topped 40 last year. So with a guy like Toffoli, you really want to see him bounce back from last year. You know, last year was not a great year for Toffoli, no doubt. But if he can bounce back to his form, to his recent form, then he is a guy that that's gonna help the Sharks long term if Tyler Toffoli returns to form. So the way I have it projected, I think that in training camp, in maybe the first month of the season, as long as he's playing well, but you give him the opportunity to kind of recapture his form to show that that he is the 30 goal guy that you signed and not the 19 goal scorer from last year. Now, if Tyler Toffoli, his game has actually dropped off and last year was an aberration, then that's a different kind of problem, kind of a bridge that maybe you don't want to cross yet. Mm-hmm. But for now, though, I think early in the season, you want to put him in a position to do what he has done his entire career, which is score.
1: What do you make of the moves to bring in a Trouba, a Marchment? Now they've also got Kiefer Sherwood. They've got Darnell Nurse. They've got a Chernyshov who's not exactly a small guy. Do these additions for an entire season allow the Sharks to compete with the heavy hitters, specifically in their own division, Vegas, I'm kind of zeroing in on? I feel like these were moves that simply addressed the Sharks' lack of pushback against those older, more veteran, heavier teams.
0: Oh, yeah, I think these are moves that can put them in kind of better competition. I do think that if this team, especially if Matt Quinn stays healthy, if they don't make the playoffs, that's going to be a disappointment, which is, the first time that that kind of thought has circulated about the Sharks in a really long time. And I think these are moves designed to, not just for Vegas and Edmonton, but just for the grind of an 82-game season and to compete with the big boys in the rest of the league. The Sharks defense did a nice job last year. I think they kind of punched above their weight last year. And I think that they needed some reinforcements. And in a very limited kind of trade free agent market, and definitely a seller's market for defensemen this offseason, I think that Mike Greer kind of did what he thought, you know, the best that he could do to improve the Sharks' defense. And I expect that Nurse and Trouba and Kesselring should be enough to at least raise the competitive level of the Sharks to at least where they could stand up to Edmonton and Vegas a lot better than they have in recent years.
1: Mm-hmm. It's been interesting to watch them bring in more of this size, especially at the blue line, which we've seen that Mike Greer seems to have very much an affinity for that. But now they have interesting balance between very fast, speedy, skill players with some more of that overall size, that strength, that pushback, you know, kind of guys that have a bit of the red ass, like a Kiefer Sherwood, the way that he plays his game, Mason Marchment, Jacob Trouba. How do you think that affects the play style of what San Jose is going to look like next year?
0: I think that they're going to start to play more and more like Mike Greer wants. You know, Mike Greer, I think from the time he took over the Sharks, talked about a more in-your-face kind of style. And, of course, he wanted to bring that in the early years, but that was hard to because the farm system wasn't up to snuff. And Mike's early, did not have nothing to do with Mike in Mike's first couple of years. And it was hard to get free agents to come to the Sharks. And you couldn't trade a lot to bring players in because you were still rebuilding. Yeah. So it was hard for Mike to kind of build a team that he wanted to build in those first couple of years of the rebuild. But now, though, I think going back to the Kiefer Sherwood trade and this offseason and the players that Mike has acquired, this is the team that Mike Greer thinks will take the Sharks to the next level. And so, of course, we'll have to see it in action on the ice. But this is, you know, I think a lot of it is more, it's not just the size, but it's also the snarl that, you know, a guy like Kiefer Sherwood has, that even the Macklin Celebrini has. And so the combination of all those elements should make for, I think, a more aggressive, assertive Sharks team.
1: If we look at the overall leveling up of skill, it's a year older for a Will Smith. It's another, more experience for Chernyshov, Colin Graf. We talk about the inclusions of a Marchment, Sherwood for an entire year. Is this going to take some of the onus off of Macklin Celebrini, or do you think he'll still be playing minutes like a top defenseman next year?
0: I think that if the Sharks want to take the next level, one of these guys that you mentioned, a Will Smith, a Michael Misa, Chernyshov, Colin Graf, any of these guys, that one of these guys will need to take the next step. It was clear last year that Macklin Celebrini was a superstar, not just on the Sharks, but in the NHL.
1: Yeah.
0: And the Sharks need somebody to kind of, not to be a superstar necessarily, but they need somebody to kind of be able to stand on their own feet without a Celebrini around them. And that could be a Will Smith. Like I said, I think that Will Smith has 100-point potential, 90-point potential. So he's got to live up to that promise. You know, Michael Misa was a number two pick. Colin Graf came a little bit out of nowhere last year. So Colin's got a lot of talent. Igor Chernyshov has a lot of talent. Sam Dickinson has a lot of talent. It could be Askarov too, who was also first round pick, a top 10 pick. So somebody has to come and emerge and kind of, you know, be a star on this team along with Macklin. You know, you can't have something like last year where Macklin scores 115 points and then number two on the team is Will Smith with 59. I know Will Smith was hurt too.
1: Yeah.
0: But you need a little more sort of parity within the team. So, and that's going to help. That's just going to help Macklin more, shine more, because then all the attention won't be focused on a Celebrini defensively. And so he can do more of what he does as he gets more attention from other teams as his career goes on. And so all kind of feeds each other. So, so absolutely, they'll need, you know, you want Macklin. Look, Macklin's going to be the number one player on this team for a long, long time. And there's nothing wrong with Macklin playing 23, 24 minutes a night at the level he performed at last year, because that's one of the best players in the league playing 24 minutes a night or 23 minutes a night. But you need those other minutes and the players next to Celebrini to be get closer to Celebrini's level.
1: What about the idea of them having two decent, if not good, power play units this year, as opposed to the first unit staying on for 90 seconds and then swapping out some new bodies while Macklin stays out even longer?
0: You know, usually on a power play, I mean, ideally you have one great PP1 and they take up most of the time. The PP2 is never going to play a lot anyway. But the Sharks do have a way more balanced sort of forward group this year. They've made additions that should help, help staff two power play units. But more than anything, though, they've got to make sure that PP1 is dangerous, is firing at a top 10 level this year. And so that's a question mark, I think, because even though they've made a lot of good additions, a lot of dangerous forwards they've added, they haven't added anybody that necessarily, like, if you look at the Sharks power play, they have right now a number one option in, you know, Getzel bringing the puck. But they don't really have a clear-cut, dangerous number two kind of option, like somebody's shot that they can focus, just a secondary weapon on a power play. You know, look at the famous power play example of Ovechkin and the Capitals. Obviously, the Capitals, their entire attack, their number one choice, number one option was get the puck to Ovechkin. But they also had elite, dangerous options around Ovechkin that are a little underrated, because Ovechkin was able to play off of it. And Ovechkin sometimes could get open because there was focus on TJ Oshie in the bumper or John Carlson on top. And the Sharks would need to develop options like that, probably internally. So it could be Will Smith. You know, Will Smith has shown a lot of potential with his one-timer and his shot. You know, I think they're hoping it could be a Luca Cagnoni, though that's going to be a big ask of a rookie defenseman that's played, I think, 9 NHL games. But it'll need to be somebody to kind of come up and be sort of that secondary dangerous option on the first power play unit. And that will, I think, help the top power play, the first power play unit start to produce like an elite power play group.
1: Do you think that the reins will be taken off of Sam Dickinson a bit this year, to where he'll have a little bit more room to roam if the Sharks can show that they have consistent team structured defense?
0: I think that he'll need to earn it. It will help that he will have more veteran defensemen next to him, Nurse and Trouba coming in and Kessel Ring. And that also will sort of, there won't be as much pressure. You know, if the Sharks had run back the same defense as last year to this year, there would have been, I think, a lot more pressure on Sam Dickinson to take a huge step in his game this year. In this case, when you bring in Nurse and Trouba, two proven top four defensemen to add with Orlov, then it lets Sam kind of develop at still a good positive pace. But it's, you know, I don't think Sam Dickinson is going to be pressed to be a top pairing defenseman next year for the Sharks, or at least he shouldn't be. So anyway, I think if Sam earns sort of getting the reins taken off, then the reins will get taken off. Obviously, the Sharks want Sam Dickinson to be as, you know, as good a defenseman as he possibly can be, you know, in terms of their young defensemen, not counting their, you know, Verhoeven and Lynn, who just got drafted and who aren't going to help the Sharks this year anyway. Sam has by far the most potential, most all-around potential. And so Sam is essential for the Sharks' long-term success, that he develops into a bona fide top four NHL defenseman. But he'll have to earn, sort of, like you mentioned.
1: With Yaroslav Askarov, he is a guy who showed his height last year. Like, he showed the peak of his ability in the month of November. It was almost a 950 save percentage. He was lights out. He was tremendous. But it was only short-lived. The rest of the year, he had his moments. I think guys saw that they could get him high and tight and kind of go under his wing. Do you think that last year was maybe a learning experience and that he's going to take the offseason a little bit differently, maybe come in a little bit more ready than last year, to where he didn't, you know, we all remember the game after the Kings on the 28th, where he was not happy with his performance and kind of deadpanned us all with his two-word answers, and then a couple nights later had a good start and had a great month of November. Like, I just always wondered about, you know, if he thought that he didn't take the necessary steps to come in ready last year, and maybe he's rectified that going into this year.
0: I don't know. I don't have a sense that he wasn't ready for last year. I mean, you're coming in to be a starting goalie in the NHL. That was Jarl's first year doing that. And so I don't know if he wasn't ready for it, but I think for sure, though, that last year was all the ups and downs that that they were a good experience for him. And so there is a lot riding on him, obviously, as being the future, the number one goalie of a team that is looked upon as the next great team in the league. And so, yeah, I expect him to kind of be more consistent this coming year. And he's going to be helped too. Again, you know, the additions of Nurse and Trouba, and Kesselring, they add a lot of veteran savvy to the defense, a lot of length, a lot of experience, things that weren't in front of Jarl as much last year. And so I think that's all going to help each other out. You know, the team defense will be stronger. The forward group is deeper, and so they will help out, and more experience too. So they're going to help out on the back check more. The defense will get the offense the puck more now, I believe. And so so the Sharks will be playing with the puck more, and that will all kind of alleviate some pressure from Askarov and Nedeljkovic. And so instead of being asked to make 9-10 bell saves a game, maybe it's going to be down to like maybe 5 or 6. And so that's going to reflect better in both their stats and also in them getting more wins. So I think, yeah, so I expect a big year out of Skarov. And I think that, yeah, last year we saw the ups, we saw the downs. And so I think he has the makeup to be able to kind of take that all in and grow a lot from last year.
1: And how do you think head coach Ryan Warsawski responds to having some pressure on him? I would say, well, not for the first time ever, because for every head coach in the NHL, there's a lot of pressure, but this is the first time that he has expectations.
0: Yeah, no, that's a good point. And I mean, look, that's on everybody here, right? Like, this is the first year that Macklin Celebrini is really going to have a lot of expectations. Obviously, he was the number one pick, Macklin. But, you know, I think the first couple of years, like, everything was sort of like cherry. Oh, got named to the Olympic team. Wow, that's awesome. You know, didn't expect that. Oh, now he's on the first line of the Olympics. Wow, no one expected that. So that's with Macklin, with all of the Sharks. Oh, you know, they're 4 points out of the playoffs, or they finished 4 points out. Great. But now, though, I mentioned Macklin, but, you know, on a Mike Greer this offseason and the moves that he made and the money that he committed toward Nurse and Trouba and Marchman and Kesselring, with Ryan Warsawski finally having a team that that is expected to compete, but also seems fairly complete. You know, it's, I wouldn't necessarily say it's a Stanley Cup contending team, but it's a fairly complete team in terms of up and down. You have a deep forward group, maybe average-ish, NHL average-ish defense. So it's a fairly complete group that Warsawski is being handed here finally. And then for players, some of the younger players I mentioned, like the Misa, Smith, Dickinson, you know, they've got to take that next step. And so, you know, expectations abound all around. And definitely Ryan Warsawski is chief among them. And so this is going to be, a year where if the Sharks get off to a slow start like they've gotten to over the last few years with admittedly much less talented teams, that he is going to be on a hot seat. So I think it's everybody in the organization, you know, a lot of expectations.
1: Shane, great stuff as always, man. I will let you go, and I look forward to seeing you back at the Tank soon and its associated venues like Sharks Ice, as I know I'm going to see you at the rookie tournament and more, man. All right?
0: All right, man. I'll talk to you soon, man.
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0: The history of the San Jose Sharks from 2002 to 2006 was the story of a team on the way up the ladder in the National Hockey League. The previous seasons had seen the club become a perennial playoff participant, but a year away from the postseason brought changes to the organization. With a new general manager, Doug Wilson, in place, the Sharks would reach the Western Conference final round for the very first time in 2004, and then after a blockbuster trade in November of 2005, they acquired Joe Thornton from the Boston Bruins, and the franchise would become a true Stanley Cup contender. Thornton wasn't the only one coming to the Bay Area from Boston. In 1998, the club had drafted defenseman Jim Fahey out of the Catholic Memorial Powerhouse program in Massachusetts. After a four-year career at Northeastern University, it was time for Fahey to turn pro. He got to the Sharks in the 02-03 season, and as it turned out, he'd score his only NHL goal in 92 career games at the Garden in Boston, where he had played some of his more memorable college games at the Beanpot Tournament. Jim was also in the Sharks' locker room when the Thornton trade was made, and we sat down recently to recall his memories not only of that moment, but of much more.
1: Jim, first of all, it's great to see you. And I know that that playing in San Jose was a big, big change in your life. You got a chance to play in the National Hockey League and realize a dream. You met your wife and started a family. And before that, you started out like any other Boston kid, just growing up and loving the game of hockey. Why don't you just tell us about where the game started for you?
2: Well, first of all, thanks for having me, Dan. This is awesome that you guys, reach back out to the alumni and get an opportunity to stay involved with the team. So thank you for that. For me, just like every other kid growing up in Boston, started Milton Youth Hockey House League. And, really, I think the biggest thing for me was we had just unbelievable coaches around the game, just people that can influence the game. And for me, I played almost every sport possible, but it was really coaches like, Buddy Yandel, Keith Yandel's dad, coaches like Frank Federico, just great people around the game that really, built a passion for the game, with you and taught you the game and taught you how to play it. So yeah, for me, it was Milton Youth Hockey, the South Shore Dynamos. And then obviously on to, one of the greatest coaches I've ever played for, which is Bill Hansen. And, at Catholic Memorial, it was just a great experience. And then obviously was fortunate enough to be drafted by the Sharks. And I'm just really humbled and blessed by the opportunity to, have a great program to grow up in, but also, ending up playing with the Sharks was unbelievable. Just great people.
1: Why don't you talk about that that time at Catholic Memorial? Because, gosh, that organization was a powerhouse for so many years in producing really good hockey players and a good place to go to school, too.
2: Yeah, it was great. My parents always, instilled the education in my entire family, my sisters and my brother as well. That was one of the things that they made the investment. I mean, people that know me, I learned a lot from my parents. My dad was a tile man and worked days. And my mom was a nurse and worked nights. They made it a commitment for me and my brother, to make sure we went to a school that, could kind of teach us a lot about growing and a lot about just, how to really learn and continue to evolve as a young man. So, yeah, as far as the hockey goes, it speaks for itself. I think my eighth grade year coming in to Cap Memorial, there were like 13 kids that went Division I. Obviously, Jeff Kelty was a very, very high draft pick that year, Tommy Noble and a bunch of others. So it always had a good pedigree of hockey players and student athletes. And, I'm very fortunate that my parents kind of made the commitment and the sacrifice to get me there. So it was a great learning experience.
1: The National Hockey League probably was like another planet for you, but I suppose you followed the Bruins quite a bit growing up.
2: Yeah, absolutely. Ray Bourque is very involved in my charity today, but he was, my idol. And my dad used to talk about Bobby Orr, and I got a chance to watch Ray Bourque growing up, which was just, probably, two of the best players on the back end that we've seen. So, really fortunate, huge Bruins fan. Obviously, the Sharks didn't exist at that point. Just staying around the game, going into the old garden, just the ambiance of it, really kind of painted a vision for me and, what I wanted to be able to accomplish at some point.
1: Also, the Beanpot was a big part of the hockey life there, and it still is. In fact, it's just such an amazing tradition that they have that in college hockey, that play at TD Garden every year. How often did you get a chance to go see that or perhaps before you actually took part in it yourself?
2: it's always a great experience. You know, the first two Mondays in February, you know, my father used to bring me into it as well. And, you know, it's just a great experience to go not only see, you know, BU, BC, Harvard, and Northeastern, but just the communities that surround those schools, you know, the student body, and obviously all great schools and universities, but, you know, the community that surrounds those schools is just very passionate and proud of who they are. And it's really comes to a head in the beginning of February. So, you know, yeah, it's always been something I've watched in a big stage, and obviously getting to play it for 4 years was just an awesome experience.
1: Well, obviously that's got to be a big part of your life, but the whole process of going from high school hockey to Northeastern, where you ended up going, had to be an interesting experience. So what other possibilities did you have, and why was it Northeastern for you?
2: Yeah. So, you know, it's interesting, you know, coming out of high school, I had to make a decision late in my junior year where I was going to go to school, you know, because that's kind of when everyone was pressing on you to, you know, to start to look at, you know, deciding what school you wanted to go to. And, you know, for me, I talked to BC, I talked to BU, I talked to Harvard, I talked to a whole host of other schools. I wanted to play in the Beanpot. That was something that was really important to me, having watched it as a young boy. And, you know, BU and BC had kind of picked another player, and I was kind of the second one coming in. I wasn't the first recruit. And, you know, I really just wanted to go to a place that I could play right from the get-go a lot, you know? And so I would have had to wait an entire year or actually like 8 months to see if I had gotten into Harvard. And, you know, I would have got in, by the way. So that's a good thing.
1: That's incredible.
2: But, you know, with a lot of support from the school and a lot of work, but, you know, Northeastern was just one of those things. I talked about the community, love the co-op program. I love the, obviously a really good school. And then there were people that surround the university, like, you know, now the athletic director there, Jimmy Madigan, Bruce Crowder, Paul Cannata, Jamie Rice. And I just felt like, you know, for me, I was their number one choice. And, you know, I wanted to be in a spot that I could come in and play. So it was kind of a no-brainer for me to take the leap and just, you know, commit to Northeastern early and you know, develop and make the best of it.
1: I remember when I was broadcasting college hockey, we'd go into the old Boston Arena. They call it Matthews Arena these days. And what a great atmosphere that was. I know you probably felt that from the moment you stepped on the ice there, but what a great barn.
2: Yeah, it is. It's something special. I mean, there's a lot of nice places to play, but I always enjoyed Friday and Saturday nights in college playing at Matthews.
1: Tell me a little bit about your Beanpot experience in the 4 years that you were there. I don't have the stats in front of me, but what was it like for Northeastern, and how did you do?
2: You know, it's interesting. We were coming through at the heyday of, you know, BU had a lot of consecutive wins. You know, we made it to two finals and lost in overtime. We lost by one goal in one, and then, you know, in overtime in the second one. So we never got a Beanpot championship, unfortunately. But, you know, the experience, the people that I, you know, worked with on those nights to try to win it, you know, we put ourselves in a position to do so, and it just didn't bounce our way.
1: Well, also, you played against some really good players, and you had some good teammates on those Northeastern teams.
2: Yeah. You know, Willie Levesque was a draft pick by the Sharks as well, who was on my team. And, yeah, we played against a ton of, you know, great talent. And, you know, it's an experience as well. I mean, it was, you know, something I'll never forget. And then, you know, It's a lot nicer these days, though, to be able to go in and see them. You know, they had three consecutive coming into this point. So it's a lot of fun to go in and see them winning them now.
1: So now you're in Northeastern. You're getting a good education. You're playing in a great college hockey arena. You're having an amazing experience. And all of a sudden, the National Hockey League starts to become a reality when the San Jose Sharks suddenly draft you. Did you have any inkling that you would be drafted? And did you think that this team from Northern California was going to be the one to take you?
2: Yeah. You know, I didn't, you always hold out hope, but I didn't think that, you know, I was going to get selected. And really, you know, Doug Wilson and Timmy Burke, you know, two individuals that are, you know, still, you know, at the helm were the reason for it. I mean, they believed in me and trusted in, you know, my ability to continue to develop. And, yeah, I mean, I couldn't be happier with the outcome, but, Yeah, it was a really, really awesome experience. And I just loved playing in San Jose. And obviously my wife's from Sacramento and, you know, we get out there quite often. I work in software sales now and a company out of San Francisco called Miro. So I get back there, I get to games occasionally and get to pop in. And yeah, I mean, it's just something I'm really proud of is being able to be part of that organization.
1: Well, when you first started, you were in Cleveland playing for Roy Sommer, and you played about 25 games there that first year. Tell us about that experience.
2: Yeah, I mean, you know, it's very similar to the way I feel about, you know, Doug and Timmy. Like, Roy was awesome. I mean, talk about somebody that just spent the time developing. And obviously David Cuniff, who's now the GM and coach in the East Coast League here for the Railers, was a huge impact as well. I've never seen coaches and people more committed in just overall development, you know, of the players. Like a lot of people in that you know, in other organizations, you know, winning in the American League is also important. They put development first and winning, you know, right there with it. And I just learned a lot about those individuals and, you know, yeah, just, you know, I can't say enough about the people that surround the Sharks and you know, in the American League, the East Coast League, et cetera, just great people.
1: You played 92 games in the National Hockey League in your career, and all but 13 were with the San Jose Sharks. And the one goal that you got, isn't it so perfect that it happened in Boston against the Bruins? I remember like it happened yesterday, but that had to be just the greatest thrill for you to be able to score your only goal, as it turned out, in the NHL against Boston.
2: Yeah. Well, at the time I didn't know it was going to be my only one, but, yeah, it was awesome. It was, you know, great experience coming back to Boston, you know, my first year and, having all my family and friends there, to be part of that and share in that experience was awesome. And, you know, just, I remember it like it was yesterday. You know, just a great experience. And obviously like people I played with for some time, you know, Jonathan Chichu was on the ice with me, et cetera. So people that made a big impact on my career as well.
1: Yeah, that was a great time for the Sharks, the years that you were with the team. You know, you mentioned Jonathan Chichu. You have to talk about Mike Ricci. You have to talk about Brian Marchment. So many great teammates.
2: Yeah, Adam Graves, Owen Nolan. Yeah, Mike Rathje, you know, Scott Hannon. Yeah, you could go on for days and the type of people. I mean, it was interesting when I came there. I mean, obviously it was unexpected in my first year playing professional hockey after playing 20 games in the minors, you know, to be up and playing with that group was just an unbelievable experience. And also like, you know, when you're surrounded by people like Brian Marchment and Adam Graves and Vinny Damfus and Owen, you really learn very quickly what it is like to be a pro. I mean, just, you know, consummate professionals and students of the game. And, yeah, I mean, I couldn't have had a better situation to start out with just playing with those individuals.
1: Out of all the things that happened, aside from scoring that goal against the Bruins, you're part of some great lore in the history of the San Jose Sharks. And here's the way I'll tell the story. It's about 5 o'clock in the afternoon, team's in Dallas, and we see you and Nico Dimitrakos come into the press room, look like you're just going to have a little bite to eat. We all looked at each other and said, well, they're not playing. And we get handed the game sheet, nothing unusual. And then just before they drop the puck, Ron Wilson calls the referees over. They're looking at the actual lineup card. And I know that, you know, there have been mistakes on that before, so I make a comment about it. They drop the puck, the lines change, and all of a sudden I'm calling the play-by-play, and I hear myself saying, Fahey passes the puck to Dimitrakos. And as I'm saying that, I'm going, what on earth is going on around here? And of course, that was the night that Joe Thornton got traded. That's sort of my quick memory of it, but that was a historic night for the San Jose Sharks. Just tell us your version of that.
2: Oh, the behind the scenes. Yeah, I think Nico and I were a couple hot dogs deep at the time we got the call, you know, because we'd already done our skate for the morning and we weren't playing. So, we got called down and, you know, it was get ready to perform. So, I mean, it's anytime you get a chance to play, it's a great opportunity, you know, and obviously what Joe's done for the organization, has just been remarkable. And there were some great people involved, right? Marco Sturm, Primo, Brad Stewart. And so, you know, it was kind of a exciting moment, but also, you know, you're losing three great teammates and great players too. Players that you've spent time with, their family and just great people. So, yeah, I mean, you know, the game didn't end up the way we wanted it to that night. Yeah, it was just a great opportunity and you know, would have liked to have known all day that I was playing, but I'll take it when I can get it.
1: Absolutely true. And, you know, the other side of it too, that you mentioned the big difference that Joe Thornton and also Patrick Marleau made for the organization for playing here so long. But well, tell us about just having those guys as teammates.
2: I've kind of already oohed and aahed about the people that surround the game, but it was just, you know, kind of two others that not only played at the highest levels and, you know, were some of the best players in the league, but just awesome individuals. I mean, you know, Patty always led by example. He was a man of few words, you know, still is a man of few words, but he just led by example at every single turn. You know, you always knew if you're just kind of getting the same path as Patty, you were in a good spot. Just a great leader and a great human, you know, and I think Joe always kept it light. You know, he was a good friend off the ice. He kept it light and you know, always had the game in perspective. And obviously, you know, growing up in Boston and he was the first overall pick for the Bruins, you know, I had a great opportunity to see him play early on and really, you know, was amazed by the player itself. You know, it was no better example than you got into practice with either one of them. And it was unreal how good those two were. I mean, just, you don't see that type of talent very often. It comes around, you know, once in a while. So, yeah, I mean, just great players and great people as well.
1: And of course, that season, Jonathan Chychrun won the Rocket Richard and Joe Thornton won the Art Ross and the Hart Trophy and an amazing year. And it all came to an end in what I think is a pretty memorable playoff series against the Edmonton Oilers. You guys had a 2-0 lead and Edmonton fought back and they ended up going to game 7 of the Stanley Cup final. Did you guys really believe that you were that close to perhaps going to the final yourself?
2: Absolutely. Yeah. I mean, everybody in that locker room, you know, I, if you recall the year, there was a lot of ups and downs and there was a lot of, you know, team moments, a lot of one goal games that they wanted. And we just felt like we had, you know, the right team to do this. So every game we played in, whether we were down or up, or it didn't matter. Every single shift, you know, that team just battled. So we absolutely felt like we left a little bit out there and we should have been in those situations.
1: You look at that team and you go through it. Is there what a bunch of characters on this team, just so many different guys, whether it was, you know, Milan Mihalik or whether it was Scott Hannon playing on defense or, you know, Douglas Murray.
2: Yeah. Yeah. You know, it's funny. I still talk to Dougie and, you know, every single one of them, just any team in the NHL would take them as a teammate. You know, I mean, they were hardworking, hard nosed. You just loved being part of the same group with those individuals. I mean, Milan, I think at the time had, you know, was just 18 years old. And, you know, what an unbelievably talented kid you know, just a great person. I mean, I think that's one of the things that I'll say is fortunate enough to be selected by the Sharks and all that. But, man, they really knew how to and still do, you know, take character individuals. And it was just I'm blessed to be part of that group.
1: Aside from a couple of the memories that we selected, what are some others that you remember of your days in the Sharks uniform?
2: You know, you talked about the goal and, you know, there are some other big ones. I mean, I'll never forget, you know, playing my first NHL game against the Pittsburgh Penguins and some of the stars they had on that team. I'll never forget the Hockey Night in Canada games, whether it was in Vancouver or in Montreal. I was fortunate enough to get a player of the game in one of those games. So, you know, you truly get an understanding of what everybody gets up for. It's just an amazing experience. I mean, there's too many, you know, to count, Dan. It's one of those things that, you know, you look at those moments and you pinch yourself every once in a while. So it was just a great time in my life.
1: And then you moved on. You played a little bit with New Jersey, ended your professional career in Germany playing for Krefeld. What was it like going to Europe and playing there? That's a totally different experience.
2: Yeah, it's a lot different. It's, you know, it's a great quality of life. I you know, my wife and I love to travel. And so, you know, yeah, we ended up in Krefeld, and we had, we moved with our oldest. Cullen was 6 weeks old when we went over there. And yeah, I mean, it was just, you know, a great experience. The people in Germany love hockey, you know, it was great hockey. Every team had, you know, 10 or so imports on the team, and, you know, good competition. I was able to play with Lynn Loines over there as well, who's had some time with the Sharks. He was actually the reason I ended up in Krefeld. I think he's following me around now because he lives in Holden, Mass. So he came from Calgary to move to Holden. And, but yeah, just, it was a great experience. It was, you know, very intense. But I really enjoyed my time in Germany.
1: Then it was time to stop playing and move on with your career. And tell us how difficult that is when you spend your entire life dedicated to a sport, dedicated to a profession, and it's time to move on to that next step in your life. How difficult was that? How much did your family help? And what were some of the ups and downs you had?
2: Yeah, it was difficult for sure. I mean, you know, you spend your whole life kind of painting that vision and trying to achieve that dream, and you finally do. But after, you know, 10 years, I actually called Doug Wilson that August. I was coming out of Germany and I was kind of meeting with some executives in the area. Billy Scannell was the head of sales at EMC, and now Dell. And, you know, just having some meetings, trying to figure out what I would do when I grew up. And I had an opportunity to start work at EMC, and I just wanted to make sure the door was closed. So I actually called Doug. It was August. And obviously camp was starting in September. And I just asked Doug, you know, is there any opportunity I could, you know, get a tryout or something in the American League, just to make sure that if the door in the NHL was closed, then I knew it was the right time to move on. And, you know, Doug said, give me a day, I'll get back to you. And it just came to the point, I knew I was going to get an honest answer from Doug. And with camp starting, Doug said to me, he's like, Jimmy, I'd love to figure something out. Like, we can maybe have you come to the AHL tryout, but our rosters are full right now. And so at that point, you know, it was a quick conversation. I thanked him, always a stand up individual. And, you know, he kind of gave me my answer. So at that point, I knew that door was closed and I could move on. And for me, it was just going to be a new chapter. It wasn't going to be something that, you know, defines me. I knew exactly that would happen at some point. And, you know, selling software and being, you know, able to work at, you know, EMC, learn a lot about sales and a lot about leadership, and then going to Medallion now at Miro, which is just a great company. It was a great move for me and for my family. And, you know, I think the timing was right. So looking back, I wouldn't have changed one aspect of it.
1: Tell us about the company you're working for now.
2: Yeah. So, the company's called Miro. It's, you know, a very, very fast growing software as a service company. It specializes in visual collaboration. And the thing I love about the company today, obviously the growth opportunity for me, you know, an opportunity to learn a lot more. I run global sales. And so, you know, very diverse group. You know, we have teams all over the world. Great culture for a company. I mean, I couldn't be happier with, you know, getting in and working with people very similar to Sharks that, you know, just like to roll up their sleeves, get work done, and also know how to have fun and do all that. So, yeah, very, very fortunate to have landed at a company like this, and yeah, excited to get Miro out to some Sharks games. I know there's some Shark fans that know who Miro is, and sure. Yeah, just, you know, excited to, you know, spend more time in the Bay Area and get to some more games. And yeah, that's pretty much the story.
1: But one thing that is related to that is you've always been part of a team and working in athletics, yeah, and being on a club. And now that you're running a team effectively, those experiences really have to jump up for you as helping you to prepare for this, wouldn't you say?
2: Oh yeah. I mean, absolutely. You know, and it's funny, you asked the question early on about some of the individuals that I played with, you know, that year in 2002 to, you know, that I got a chance to learn from. And I'll be honest with you, my resume, still the first couple of lines is about just that, is I was fortunate enough to play on great teams and watch great leaders. I mean, Daryl Sutter and, you know, and the players themselves lead by example. And, and how to, you know, kind of set the tone and also do their part, you know? So, yeah, I mean, it's shaped me and it's allowed me to have a great career after hockey. And, yeah, I mean, that is something I really value at Miro too. I feel from day one, I've only been there for 3 months now, but, it feels a lot like the same type of people, just a great solid team. And, you know, just really fortunate to have played for so many great teams, to be candid.
1: And also, it sounds like you valued your education too, like your parents told you that it was important to you. But the fact that a young man, if he decides to go play college hockey and he's able to get a 4-year degree from a great university, what an opportunity that is for the rest of his life.
2: Yeah. You know, and it's, you know this as well, Dan, right? Like you always look back and say, okay, like that was a good decision. And, but yeah, just again, I know I've said this probably 4 or 5 times, just very, very fortunate, you know, to have the opportunity to learn from the people that I learned from. And, you know, obviously my parents for putting me in those situations, not to get anything, but it's the opportunity that Doug and others gave me to earn something. And I think that's critical for, you know, I'm involved in youth hockey today, and it's a critical example of just for all of us. And it doesn't matter if you're playing hockey or football or badminton, right? It's, you have the opportunity every day to earn it. And, you know, if you learn how to do that the right way and you continue to work hard, great things happen.
1: Tell us about your involvement in youth hockey. I know you've got 2 sons, they're both playing, but what's your relationship to the game now?
2: Well, when I'm not selling software or traveling around to support that, my oldest boy, Cullen, is 13. He's very involved in the game and loves the game. They're traveling all over the place. He plays for a club team with Walpole Express. He plays for, you know, KPW, which is the town program. And then my son, Shay, so I help with that team when I can. And then my son, Shay, is 11, and he plays for the South Shore Kings. And, you know, obviously a lot of great NHL players, Charlie Coyle and Chris Wagner and many, many others. The Hayes brothers have all played for the Kings. And yeah, so, you know, I try to, you know, help there as much as possible. And you know, I know a lot of the other guys that I played with, Stewie and Kyle McLaren and all those guys, are very, very involved in youth hockey. So I try to stay involved as much as I can. You know, it's funny. Everyone's like, oh, it's great, you played the game and it's good for the kids. I get more out of it than they do. You know, it's fun to see the smiles on the kids' faces and playing a great game.
1: But also, doesn't it give you a lot of pleasure to see your kids grow? The fact that they're growing not only as hockey players, but as young men?
2: Absolutely. Yeah, you know, it's, the game teaches you so much, you know, just about how, you know, falling down and getting back up, falling down, getting back up. And it's such a life lesson. And, you know, you're only done when you quit. And so I think, yeah, it's awesome to see, you know, my kids learn that and all the players. I mean, it's amazing, you know, and what the game can teach you if you just continue to work at it.
1: The NHL obviously is just a short drive away for you to get to TD Garden every once in a while, yeah, from your house. But do you still follow what happens with Sharks hockey out here? And do you still sort of keep your tabs on what's going on with the team?
2: Yeah, I do as much as I can, you know, especially when I'm out there, I'll check in or try to get to a game. I was fortunate when Murray was working with the team still, I was able to get into a couple games with some of my coworkers. But yeah, you know, I try to keep dibs on it. I love to see, you know, the development, like where people are going, where the team's at. So it's tough, obviously, when you're, you know, in Boston, but and traveling quite a bit. But I do try to keep tabs as much as possible, and still a huge Sharks fan.
1: Well, we really look forward to seeing a little bit more of you now that you're working for a company that's based out of San Francisco. And I tell you, it's a pleasure to see you, to talk to you, and to just relive some of those old memories. Because I got to tell you, you were part of a golden age of Sharks hockey.
2: Yeah, thank you, Dan. Yeah, like I said, you know, when we jumped on and just were catching up for a little bit, it's amazing to think how long the Sharks have been around. I mean, you've been there, you know, for its entire life, pretty much. And you know, for me, it's amazing how, you know, we're able to be part of this, right? And it's just incredible. So I do appreciate you reaching back out. And anytime I can get an opportunity to see a familiar face from the Sharks organization, and I do enjoy it. So thank you.
0: With his business career bringing him back to the Bay Area often, it wouldn't surprise anyone to see Jim Fahey at the Shark Tank in the near future. I'm Dan Rusinowski. Join me next time for another episode of Where Are They Now?

0: time to turn on the Shark Spotlight.
1: He was selected in the 2024 NHL Entry Draft, 11th overall by the San Jose Sharks. He is Sam Dickinson, and he joins us on the San Jose Sharks Audio Network. Sam, first of all, the last couple of years have been pretty special for you because you've won two OHL titles, and then this past year you also captured the Memorial Cup. How can you capture the emotions of all of that for us in a few words?
2: It's hard. It really is hard to say. I mean, you know, I've been, you know, so lucky to play in London, and, you know, be fortunate to be there in time for the teams that I've been able to play on. So, I mean, just so lucky to have been able to go through there and learn from Mark and Dale and the Hunters, and just, you know, the group that we've had, you know, a team that's kind of, you know, become a family for me, and, you know, just really grateful for everything that, you know, London and that team's given me.
1: Well, San Jose Sharks fans certainly know Dale Hunter as somebody that was not to be trifled with on the ice. He was a great skilled player, but he was also very tough to play against. What's it like playing for him when he's your head coach?
2: It's incredible. You know, like you said, he's, you know, I'd say an NHL legend, you know, known by everybody for, you know, not only his skill, but, you know, the toughness and the way he played. And I think, you know, that's the two things that I think he instills early on in teams that he coaches. You know, he likes a tough team and he likes a team that can skill. I think, you know, the 3 years that I've been on the team, you know, we've been probably one of the tougher teams in the league, one of the more skilled teams. So, you know, he's the best at pumping out NHL talent. And, you know, I'm just one of the lucky guys who was lucky enough to be in the right place at the right time with Dale.
1: For those of us who don't know you very well, just give us a little bit of an idea of your background. You're listed as a Toronto-born, but where'd you grow up?
2: Yeah, for me, it's born and raised in Toronto. You know, grew up my whole life in Toronto. You know, played hockey like every kid in Canada since, you know, you started walking. And from there, it's just been, you know, hockey. Basically, seems like it's been my life for 19 years now. And, you know, I've been lucky to, you know, do some great things while playing hockey. And, you know, at this point, I'm just excited for the challenges and the opportunities that come next.
1: Leafs fan growing up, I assume?
2: No, I was a Montreal fan growing up, actually.
1: Wow.
2: Yeah. Basically the opposite of everybody from Toronto. It just kind of went down the family line with me. My grandfather was a Montreal fan. My dad was a Montreal fan. So, you know, to me and my brother, that meant we were Montreal fans.
1: Well, that's terrific. And obviously, the first time you ever step on the ice against the Montreal Canadiens, that's got to be a special moment for you then.
2: Yeah, definitely. I think, you know, obviously being a fan of them, but I think just every hockey fan, you know, you hear about Montreal and the history and the Bell Center and everything about that. So I'm sure, you know, if I'm lucky enough to step on the ice in Montreal, it'll be pretty special.
1: Well, same thing in Toronto. Obviously, the Maple Leafs basically control the market. People live and die and breathe and sleep and eat Maple Leafs hockey. And I suppose that's sort of the atmosphere that you grew up in, the fact that this is a very important part of the culture of where you live.
2: Absolutely. You know, in Toronto, it's all hockey. You know, obviously it's a lot more Leafs hockey than anything else, but, you know, it's hockey all the time. And, you know, I was thrown into it pretty quickly. And, you know, my life, like I said, became, you know, all about hockey pretty quickly. And, you know, I wouldn't trade that for anything else.
1: Anybody else in your family play at a high level?
2: No, I think I'm kind of the first guy. My brother played a little bit growing up, but, you know, more just for fun, and same thing with my dad. So, you know, it's something new for all of us, for my whole family. So it's been a fun experience for, you know, all of us.
1: We're visiting with Sam Dickinson, San Jose Sharks draft pick. Obviously, he's a big part of this hockey team.

0: and they needed a backup goalie, and they called me and said, you know, would you like to play backup goalie? And at that point, it was, you know what, I'll give hockey one more try. I was pretty much ready to quit at that point and move on to something else, but gave it a try. You know, found my love for hockey again, but not my love for goaltending. So I swore I'd never wear a pair of pads again after that.
1: Well, I don't blame you. Jacques Plante once said that, how would you like to go to work and make a mistake and then have a light come on in back of you and have 18,000 people screaming at you? So you can leave that to the goalies. But does it give you a renewed respect for the position and the guys that you work with now that are goaltenders?
0: Absolutely. I think, you know, it definitely is, you know, the hardest sport in hockey and maybe the hardest sport in, or the hardest position, sorry. In all of sports, you know, you look at what they're going through, getting pucks blasted at them, and you know, it seems like a lot of the pressure's on them. So I have a lot of respect for them and every goalie around.
1: So how old were you when you first played defense?
0: I think I first moved to defense when I was 13 or 14.
1: So really not that long, and you're just developing the position. When did it become apparent to you that you had a special talent?
0: I think it didn't really hit me until, you know, my OHL draft year came around, and you know, at that point, you know, a lot of people have been like, oh, like, you know, hockey might be something in your future. And, you know, at that point, I started to, you know, kind of lean into it a little bit and understand that, you know, maybe hockey is something that, you know, could be a little more than a hobby for me. And, you know, since then, I've been so lucky to, you know, have the career that I've had.
1: So you talked about being originally a goalie, then a forward. You talked about being a Canadiens fan growing up. Who are your heroes?
0: I think, you know, like every Canadian, it's hard not to be a big fan of Sidney Crosby growing up. You know, he was just the Canadian idol to almost every kid. You know, obviously the Olympics and the amount of success and winning that, you know, he's done without his entire career. So, you know, he's a pretty easy one to, you know, say that, you know, a hockey hero would be a guy like that.
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1: San Jose Sharks prospect Sam Dickinson is in the spotlight with us today. And Sam, I want to take you back to when you were drafted. You were at the Sphere in Las Vegas, 2024. Just give us an idea of what that atmosphere was like, because it was so unique in terms of NHL draft history.
3: Yeah, it was really cool. I was, you know, really lucky to, you know, have the draft be there in Vegas and in the Sphere and just kind of be a part of that whole atmosphere that was going on, like you said. So, you know, it was cool that, you know, San Jose was well represented with fans there, obviously with, you know, Matt going number one. So people, you know, being there and to be a part of that sort of atmosphere, like you said, just like unbelievable. The setup that they had with, you know, the graphics going on in the Sphere and how they ran everything was, you know, top notch. Really, really was, you know, more than I ever could have imagined for it, for sure.
1: Was that the first time you were ever in Las Vegas?
3: That was my first time, and it was definitely a good first time to be there.
1: Absolutely. One thing that was interesting is that you were part of something that day, in a way, not really you directly, but the Sharks had a different draft selection, and they made a trade with the Buffalo Sabres to get that pick to number 11. Turned into a Pittsburgh first pick going to that team, and also a second-round pick that the Sharks picked up from New Jersey, all that going to Buffalo. They traded up to get you. When that happened, and when you were going through that process of wondering when and you were going to be selected, and you had a couple of defensemen go just before you were selected, were you starting to get antsy a little bit to wonder, or did you know that the Sharks definitely had interest in you at that point?
3: Yeah, definitely. You know, as the time goes on, it feels like minutes turn into hours and that kind of thing. But yeah, I mean, I think the Sharks made that trade up the day before or 2 days before the draft. So when that happened, you know, definitely in my mind, it clicked of, you know, if I'm there at that point, you know, I definitely felt like the Sharks would have been interested in me in that position. But, you know, going into that draft, it felt like, you know, anybody could go anywhere and anybody was going to go anywhere and that kind of thing. So, I mean, when the Sharks rolled around at that 11th pick, I definitely got a little excited for it. But at the same time, you know, it was a complete shot in the dark of who could have gone. You know, at that point, there were still so many unbelievable guys on the board waiting to go. And yeah, I mean, for me, when I heard my name called, it was just, you know, just pure excitement. I was so happy to be drafted by San Jose. You know, I had fantastic conversations with them throughout the year and at the combine as well. So, I mean, it was everything I could have hoped for with that day.
1: Why don't you break down how those conversations go during the season? I guess the big one is the big interview just before, probably at the combine, maybe a couple

0: of times during the year. But what kind of questions did they throw at you when they talked to you?
1: Yeah, I mean, San Jose's, I felt, was one of the more relaxed conversations and meetings that I had with them, especially at the combine. You know, for them, it definitely just felt like, you know, they were just trying to get to know you as much as possible as a person. You know, I think obviously with Halton being in London last year, I think they got a good look at me enough as a player. But I think a big one was, you know, trying to find out the kind of person that I was. And, you know, it felt like we were just kind of talking about, you know, myself, my life story, and, you know, stuff away from the ice. So I think that was, you know, a really good conversation that I had with them. And kind of from that point on, you know, the feeling of maybe, you know, being a San Jose Shark in the future definitely, you know, became more and more, you know, a feeling that it could happen. But yeah, I mean, just through the whole year, it felt like it was always, you know, really good conversations and meetings and whatnot with everybody who I talked to with San Jose.
0: Since we're talking about it, let's discuss your family and the people around you in your life. I know that when we discussed things in an earlier conversation, you had mentioned before that that your father played hockey, and you had a brother, I believe, who played hockey, but not at a very high level. But just tell us about your family and what they're all about.
1: Yeah, I mean, I've been lucky with the family that I've, you know, grew up with. Obviously, at this point, me and my brother, you know, seems like best friends. I mean, we're always hanging out together, doing things together. You know, I'm lucky where he went to school where I played hockey last year in London. So, I mean, it was nice to have family, you know, what felt like 10 minutes down the road, a drive from where I lived to where he lived. So, I mean, yeah, I mean, my brother's basically been my best friend for 19 years now. And my sister's a horse rider. So my parents get a pretty opposite extreme on terms of, you know, what me and her do. So yeah, she's been in that for forever. And you know, my parents have been the most supportive people in my life for, you know, the entire time I played hockey. You know, they've sacrificed countless time and, you know, spent hours and hours and hours driving me around, you know, to get to practices and games and workouts and extra stuff like that. So I mean, the support that I've had from them is, you know, really been what's probably, you know, kept me in hockey for as long as I have. And, you know, I wouldn't be nearly the player nor the person that I am without them growing up. So you know, love them so much, and, you know, really couldn't thank all four of them enough for, you know, their support and how much they've helped me you know, get to this point, and how much I'm sure they'll continue to support and help me over the next long career in San Jose.
0: Your sister probably goes through the same thing. Now, when you say she's a horse rider, does she participate like in dressage and tournaments like that, or is she actually racing horses?
1: She does equestrian horse riding. So I'm not good with the terminology and that stuff, but she's been in that for 10 years now. And it's been cool to kind of learn a lot about that sport and that stuff. It's not something that is super common. So it's been pretty cool to watch her, you know, become really good at that. And it's definitely a complete opposite parallel from hockey. So it's cool to kind of see the different spectrum of how each sport works.
0: But what's similar is that the mental focus has to be there for sure. And you have to put hours and hours of training in. And I wondered if you, A, learn from that, and B, if you played any other sports besides hockey that allowed you to become a better focused mental athlete.
1: Yeah, I think the dual sport athlete growing up is really, really big. I think when you look at all hockey players now, you ask them if they did other things growing up, everybody says they did. And for me, I think the biggest second sport I played was lacrosse, which probably the most common one for a lot of hockey players. And I think that absolutely helped me. I think just once the hockey season ended, you know, there's a need to, you know, put the equipment away and stay out of the rink for a little bit of time, especially as a younger kid, and sort of, you know, get out and do something else and, you know, enjoy other things. So for me, lacrosse was a great second sport to play. You know, I had a lot of fun playing it. I played with my buddies, you know, at school and away from school and things like that. So, you know, you meet a lot more new people, and, you know, you get to understand a different sport and learn about all that kind of stuff. And, you know, definitely with lacrosse, I think the parallels between, you know, it and hockey are very similar. And I think it definitely, you know, helped me a lot as a hockey player, just to play lacrosse.
0: The thinking process with lacrosse is definitely very similar to hockey. And of course, the training is pretty intense. Were you a defender there, like you were a defenseman here? Were you a midfielder? Did you play attack? What'd you do?
1: I started as defense, but after a couple games, I said I wanted to hold on to the ball a little more. So I switched up to midfield. And I think from there, there's a lot of running. So I'd like to say that that's helped my cardio a good amount when I did play.
0: Well, for sure. I mean, I remember doing the four corners drill. That was always my favorite. My lacrosse coach used to have it where you'd split up the team into four corners, and then he'd say, do 25 jumping jacks. Then you'd sprint down the length of the field to the next corner, and then you'd do 25 push-ups. And then you jog if you're going across the field. So, and you did that for about 10 times around the field. Now, I'm assuming you played outdoor. You didn't play box lacrosse, right?
1: Yeah, I played field. So there was a lot of running and a lot of sprints and cardio and stuff going on before, after practices. So it gets you prepared pretty well.
0: Are you aware of the fact that Logan Couture, who just retired, has a huge lacrosse background and his family was totally involved in it?
1: I didn't know that, but I probably should have dug a little bit into that and found that out, but I did not know that, no.
0: Well, when Logan comes around, you'll have to chat with him about it. His mom's family, big time in lacrosse, and then his dad was a lacrosse ref for years and years and years. So it's kind of an interesting comparison that playing that other sport gives you a different perspective on hockey. But let's get back to the greatest sport in the world. I want to talk to you a little bit about the idea of being traded or having your rights moved. That's happened a couple of times in your life. As I recall, it was Niagara that was very interested in you in the OHL draft. And for whatever reason, you didn't make contact with them and ended up with the London Knights, which, of course, is a premier organization. But what was that whole process like for you?
1: Yeah, it was definitely, as a 16-year-old kid, you know, at that point, kind of understanding that, you know, maybe hockey was going to be something that I could do for the rest of my life, and having to move away and start to take hockey, you know, extremely seriously is, just with the situation that happened there. You know, a lot of the times, you know, you have to put yourself in the best position possible. And, with Niagara, it just at that point didn't feel like the right spot for myself. And, I was lucky where London had reached out and, you know, expressed their interest in me. And obviously, like you said, such a premier organization, and the Hunter brothers have, you know, turned that into, you know, I'd absolutely say the best junior hockey program in the world. They pump out players year after year after year, and you know, they know what they're doing, how to get a player to the NHL. So for me, it felt like if London became an option for myself to go play there, it seemed like it was a bit of a no-brainer. And you know, once the moment came that I found out I was being traded there, from then on, it's been, you know, the best 3 years of my life, being able to live there and learn from, you know, the players that have gone through and be able to be a part of the teams that I was, with the success that we had as a team. And, you know, from that became, you know, the individual success I was so fortunate to have there. And I mean, you know, I look back on it now and couldn't be more grateful for, you know, what London's given to me and the opportunities and the player and person that they've made me today.
0: These days, a major junior player is eligible to play in the NCAA. That's just starting out this season. That wasn't the case when you were getting started. But the Chicago Steel, I understand, were also very interested in you. Would that have been an option for you if you had picked the college route, or were you OHL all the way?
1: Yeah, I mean, for me, it became pretty rocky after the OHL draft. And, you know, from that point, I opened up, you know, everything. You know, I wanted to look down all the paths possible and find out what was best for me. So, like you said, the Chicago Steel quickly became an option for myself. And I went down to their camp to see what that was about. And, you know, it was funny how, Mac was there at the same time. So that was my first time meeting him. And, you know, we were, I think, 15 or 16 at the time, you could just tell the kind of player that he was going to become. But for my side, just wanting to open up to everything and see what was best for me. And if, you know, Chicago was the route for me, and then potentially college after that, I was, you know, gonna be, you know, thrilled with that decision as well. You look at some of the top NCAA programs, they're, you know, fantastic programs. And, you know, I was lucky enough to be reached out to by a couple of them and, you know, have them, you know, run me through their programs and everything like that and kind of see that sort of thing. But I mean, I got to a point where it came back to, you know, an Ontario kid, and, you know, it seemed like growing up, it was always OHL. And I guess you could say I came back to that consensus there. But for me, it became pretty easily when London kind of came on the board with the option to go play there. It was, you know what, this is what's going to be best for me. And I'd like to say that I made the right decision with deciding to go play in London and being fortunate enough to be traded there.
0: It's definitely looking like that. We're talking to Sam Dickinson, San Jose Sharks young defenseman in the organization, 11th overall in the recent NHL draft in 2024. Now a part of the Sharks organization after signing a major contract. Let's talk a little bit about that OHL experience. You know, the one thing that's different about the OHL or any of the major junior leagues from college hockey is that you play a pro style of schedule. How does that really kind of crystallize you and turn you from a piece of coal when you start into a nice diamond at the end?
1: Yeah, it's absolutely a long process. Like you said, the season that you go through is, you know, it's a grueling season. There's games every weekend. You're playing, you know, 3-3s, three games, three nights. So, you know, you do get used to that pro style of game where, you know, you have to be able to prepare yourself to play night after night after night and, you know, not get, you know, the ideal rest, I guess you could say, going into a game. So you kind of have to prepare yourself for the pro style when you're in the OHL. And I think that's a huge draw to the OHL is that comparison right there. And I mean, I think the big one as well is the playoffs. It's, you know, the exact same format that you're getting in the NHL with you have to win 4-7 game series, you know, in succession right after another where you're not getting much rest. So, you know, the playoffs are obviously, you know, the highest level and the hardest hockey that's played all year. So, I mean, I think just being up in that, in the OHL and having to, you know, understand how the game changes as well is a big thing. And I think that, you know, for me, it's helped me tremendously to, you know, understand how I best can get ready, you know, to play one night, say at home, and then, you know, you're taking the bus, you know, potentially 4 to 5 hours the next day to play a game. You know, you have to learn how best you can prepare yourself. It's different game by game and player by player, but I think that's been a huge thing for myself.
0: What's it like in the third game in the third night, third period?
1: It gets tough. You know, typically you're gassed. It doesn't feel like you've really got any legs. And, you know, in London, it seemed like the coaches would come down and be like, let's play an easy game tonight. You know, no need to try to do too much if you're tired. So, I mean, it just turns into you're getting quick shifts. You know, you're making the simple play, the easy play, and, you know, just, you know, get that win however you can, however you need to do it. Cause, you know, after that, you're getting a little bit of rest. So, you know, you can recharge with your day or two off and get back ready for whenever the next game is, maybe be a week, maybe be 3 days and just be ready for it.
0: But it's also a lesson too, especially for a defenseman, in the sense that sometimes you want to make that fancy play, but sometimes the most simple play is the best play.
1: Absolutely. It teaches you, you know, your mind gets tired, you know, a lot before sometimes your body gets tired. So, you know, when you're in that third game of a 3-on-3, you know, your mind's not thinking the clearest, where, you know, to start the game and probably through the entire game, you're just looking to make that first pass, make it hard, make it crisp. And, you know, rather than, you know, trying to maybe make that extra move where you don't need to, it's, you know, make that easy play, get up ice, and, you know, it's going to be definitely a probably more simple game from the entire team coming off that.
0: Sam, since we're talking about the OHL, there are five other guys in the Sharks organization that are from that league. One of them is one of your teammates, Kasper Haltinen, whom we did see a little bit in the American Hockey League this past year, and obviously is a big part of the organization. Let's start with him. What makes him a great player? I mean, I notice him in the video that I've seen. He's got an NHL-level shot already.
1: Yeah, I mean, that's the first thing that pops out with him is you give him the puck anywhere in the offensive zone and he can put it in the back of the net. I don't know how he does it. It's incredible to watch in practice when he's coming down and just seems like he scores every time. But I mean, yeah, I mean, I think a big thing for him this year was the development of like his playmaking and, you know, guys get really scared of his shot and, you know, it seems like the goalies and the entire other team buys out when he fakes a shot and then you're sliding it to a wide open back door for a guy. So, I mean, just the pace that he plays with along with that shot is impressive. You know, he's played the last 2 years with some smaller, fast, nimble guys. So he's had to, you know, seems like he's just gotten faster day by day. And, you know, he processes plays so fast. And, I mean, you look at his size, you know, it seems like he could step into an NHL game and not look out of place. You know, his physicality and his just his commitment to little things is really impressive.
0: Well, that's the same thing with all the other guys. You look at the guys from Saginaw, Michael Misu was just drafted, Igor Chernyshov. These are guys that have good bulk to them, and they've also got great skill. And you got Quentin Musty from Sudbury, too. Those are three guys that are going to be great teammates, don't you think?
1: Yeah. I mean, you know, San Jose was, you know, did some fantastic drafting there to get those guys. So, I mean, like you said, with Michael obviously being a second overall pick, you can just, you know, imagine the talent that he has and, you know, an exceptional status guy. You know, you look at his point totals and the things that he puts up, it's, you know, he does so much more than the stat sheet as well. When you just watch him play, you see how committed he is to, you know, both ends of the ice, being a centerman, having to take care of all of his responsibilities is, you know, really impressive. And obviously when you pair him together with Chernyshov, it's, you saw their point totals and whatnot. It's a lethal combo, the two of them together. And, you know, for myself was not fun to match up against and play. And, you know, it's the same thing with Musty up in Sudbury. You'd look at the stat sheet, you know, one night and it's 5 points, then 4 points. And, you know, the four of those guys, you know, it's a lot of fun to play with them. And, you know, I'm glad it's playing with them now, not playing against them anymore. Cause you know, they've all put me through the blender a couple nights a year. So it'll be a nice change of pace having to break the puck out to them instead of, you know, defending one-on-one against them for sure.
0: Well, you've played all the positions in hockey. You played a little bit of goalie when you got started. Then you played up front. You wound up on defense. What about Hao Shi-Wang? He ends up coming here from China. That's a whole different story. But ending up getting to Oshawa, and he didn't start hockey until late. And he's a defenseman. Did you ever play against him when he was with Oshawa at all? And can you identify with what he's going through, that process of ramping up quickly?
1: Yeah, I mean, it's really impressive when you think of, you know, his story, which is, you know, extremely cool. And, you know, I'm sure that the fandom that he'll get from people over there, and you know, he's definitely growing the game over there, which is so cool to see. And you know, obviously, you know, jumping in and playing in Oshawa, which, you know, was one of the better teams in the league, and you know, we had met them in the OHL finals. And you know, like you said, obviously there's so much just raw talent coming from him when you look at his size and how well he skates and all that kind of stuff. So you know, he's a guy who's definitely exciting to have you know, kind of watch him develop over the next couple of years. And I mean, yeah, I mean, the big thing is just the growth and the potential that he's got is, you know, really, really impressive. And, you know, it'll be, like I said, a lot of fun to kind of watch him over the next couple of years.
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0: We're speaking with Sam Dickinson, one of the key components of the San Jose Sharks' present and future. Wanted to ask you about playing in the World Juniors and representing your country. You know, you're used to being with London. You guys have won the Memorial Cup. You've won a couple of OHL titles. With Team Canada in the World Juniors, you had a disappointment, obviously. Tell us about what a disappointment does to build your character and to make you a better player and a person, and what it was like playing in the World Juniors for Canada.
1: Yeah, the World Juniors, playing for Canada in Canada, you know, it really doesn't get better than that. You know, in Ottawa, you know, the home crowd and all that kind of stuff. Like, just really was one of the coolest hockey experiences of my life. Seeing, you know, the fans and all that kind of stuff. You know, it seems like it's a packed barn for warm up to come watch us play. It was incredible. Like the coolest, you know, one of the coolest hockey experiences of my life. And obviously, like you said, wasn't the result that we wanted. And you know, a disappointing tournament. For sure is probably a word to use for it. But, you know, for me, it was never really, you know, dwelling on that tournament or, you know, losing or anything like that. Is, you know, I was so proud to represent my country and, you know, wear a maple leaf on my chest and all that stuff. So, I mean, you know, I was proud of, you know, myself and our group for, you know, we went through a lot, and you go through a lot of, you know, pressure playing for Canada in Canada, like I said. So, I mean, for me, it was just, you know, take the positives, you know, obviously, you know, kind of write right when the tournament ended for us, it was, you know, the guys who were eligible to come back, you know, it was like, you know, remember this kind of, you know, we'll be back. We knew that for sure. So, I mean, for me, yeah, it was just, you know, I knew I was playing hockey, you know, within the week for London. So, you know, there wasn't for me, it really didn't feel like I had much time to, you know, dwell on that or, you know, let that upset me or anything. I was going to, you know, be angry that we lost and, you know, wasn't happy with the result or anything like that. But, you know, I had to move on and get ready for the second half of the season with London.
0: But it's best on best, and that's obviously a great opportunity, but also a chance for you to expand your horizons, to get to know people who play in the Quebec League or the Western Hockey League. And one of those guys is Gavin McKenna, who was on that team. Obviously, there's a lot of attention on him now as he goes to Penn State for a year at least in college hockey, where he's expected to be the top draft pick. But you met Macklin Celebrini when he was 15. You know what he can do. You've seen certainly what Michael Misa can do. Where does Gavin McKenna fit into that equation? What kind of a hockey player is he? How good is he?
1: Yeah, I mean, he really is. He is. He's just like Mac and Michael. You know, you see the, like I said, with a bunch of guys, you see the point totals and, you know, you see his highlights and stuff like that. Like, you know, it just seems like that stuff comes natural to him, just like it does for those other two guys. You know, it just seems like they were born to play hockey. They were born to be hockey players. And, you know, all three of them just like, you know, great guys, like easy guys to hang out with, or, you know, off the ice and, you know, around the hotel or around the rink and things like that, which is, you know, nice to have from guys like that who are, you know, great hockey players, but great people as well. So, I mean, you know, he's like you said, he's just another one of those guys where, you know, he was, he's put a lot of work in, you can tell, you know, to become the player that he is. And, you know, just naturally so gifted at hockey and so committed and driven to, you know, be a great hockey player and play in the NHL. So, I mean, you know, now knowing him from the World Juniors, it'll be cool and fun to especially watch him over the next year and into his draft year coming. So, I mean, knowing him now, it'll be a little more cool to follow his story, knowing him too.
0: When you get 90 plus points in an OHL season, you're obviously an offensive defenseman. But in your mind, what's the most important thing as you transit to pro hockey about being a defenseman? What are the things that you think are the most important factors for you?
1: Yeah, I think obviously the big one, I think, is, you know, you're a defenseman. It's in the title. You better be able to play defense. So, you know, I think that's been a huge focus of mine. Since being drafted by San Jose and, you know, just being a part of, you know, NHL practices and being lucky enough to get into NHL preseason games, you understand how solid defensively you have to be to play there every night. You know, obviously as a defenseman, it's nice to, you know, be able to join offensively. And
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0: The late spring and early summer of 2016 is a magical time in San Jose Sharks history. For the very first time, the Sharks advanced to the Stanley Cup Final. 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
0: From Consol Energy Center in beautiful downtown Pittsburgh, PA, it's time for the Stanley Cup Final and for the San Jose Sharks to face the Pittsburgh Penguins in game number one. Hi, everybody. I'm Dan Rusinowski along with Brett Hedekin. And Brett, it's been a 25th anniversary season to remember, but the Sharks didn't come this far to just come this far.
4: No doubt. They've come this far to do exactly what they've set out to at the start of the season, Dan, which is go after this Stanley Cup. They've earned the right to be here, and they've earned it through coming together as a unit, the coaching staff coming together, molding this team together as one. And here they are on the eve, if you will, or on the couple of minutes, if you will, to dropping the puck to start game one.
5: And it's an interesting contrast between the two teams because both the Sharks and the Penguins come into this with great second halves of the year. In Pittsburgh's case, they changed the coach in the middle of the season. The Sharks, of course, had Peter DeBoer from the start of the year, but both teams seem to be getting better and better as the playoffs have gone on.
4: As the playoffs have gone on, they definitely have gotten better, and they've gotten better by the young players. Look at Connor Sheary, who's coming into tonight, three-game goal-scoring streak going, and you look at Phil Kessel, a young player. Carl Hagelin, they've added those players. Brian Rust, Rust was the guy that's been red-hot coming into tonight. Sheary is another young forward playing with Sidney Crosby and Hornquist. But you've added a lot of young guys that have stepped into this lineup, have given them that youthfulness, have given them that speed. And then obviously they've got a pretty good strong back end as far as the defense goes. And Matt Murray has just stepped in beautifully for the injured Marc-Andre Fleury at the end of the regular season. So a lot of similarities, Dan, with regard to young players stepping into the lineup and filling the pieces, if you will, that needed to be added to make this team great.
5: As always, similarities and maybe some ironies too. Both Eric Fair of the Pittsburgh Penguins and Joel Ward of the San Jose Sharks dreamed about playing in the Stanley Cup Final. They were together with the Washington Capitals. They thought they might do it there. Isn't it ironic that they're doing it here as opponents?
4: Well, and one's going to go home sipping from the Stanley Cup, and the other one will be going home disappointed, no doubt about it. It's neat to see, you know, again, Matt Cullen and Jim Rutherford won a Stanley Cup in Carolina. Rutherford goes out and acquires him over the course of the summer, says, hey, you got a lot left in the tank. He says yes. Off to Pittsburgh he goes. He's been a big piece of this Penguins team.
5: And a big piece of the San Jose Sharks team has been former Penguin Paul Martin on defense. He talks about some of those ironies as he pondered game number one today.
6: Yeah, I mean, it is a little interesting, you know, to say the least, as far as, you know, I mean, just to be here is a big accomplishment, I think, for our team. And I mean, I think we believe that we could be here and get here if we played how well we were capable of, and as we have. You know, we still have a lot of work to be done, but the fact that we're here in Pittsburgh playing against some guys I've spent 5 years with is really, you know, a little surreal at first. But I think once the puck drops, it becomes a business and you're playing the game normally than you just like you would any other way.
5: Paul Martin has a way of putting things into proper perspective, and obviously that's part of the sidebar. But part of the other is that there are some young guys who are facing Stanley Cup competition for the very first time. One of them is Chris Tierney.
7: Yeah, it feels pretty normal right now. You know, I haven't got too much pregame jitters or anything like that. You know, I just kind of take it like any other game. Obviously, there's going to be a little more excitement, maybe a little nerves before the game, but, you know, I think it's the good nerves, you know, that makes you bring a little more energy to the table. So, you know, I'm not too worried about the game tonight, but just looking forward to it. It's a lot of fun.
5: Oh, out of the mouths of babes, what can I tell you? But that's the excitement that comes with the Stanley Cup playoffs. Chris Tierney has had an outstanding postseason, and obviously this is an opportunity for him to shine on an even bigger stage.
4: On a bigger stage, he has, Dan. He's really risen his game throughout the course of the season, and now we're seeing kind of the fruits of his labor, of his hard work, you know, in the regular season. And he has played with so much confidence, Dan, holding on to the puck, cutting back in the defensive zone, cutting back in the offensive zone, creating scoring chances. And it's given Pete DeBoer the opportunity to move him up in the lineup on that third line. Patrick Marleau now up there with Logan Couture and Jonas Donskoy on that second line. So that tells you a lot of what Chris Tierney has done this season. And, boy, you can't win with a couple of centermen. You got to have four, and they have four right now playing at a high end. Nick Spaulding as well has done a tremendous job this season coming over from the Toronto Maple Leafs.
5: We haven't mentioned Patrick Marleau and Joe Thornton yet, but they were drafted in this city back in 1997, 1-2, and isn't it another irony that they get to play their first Stanley Cup where it all started for them?
4: Yep, 1,367 games for Joe Thornton and 1,411 games for Patrick Marleau. It's taken them that long to get here, but I'm sure down in that locker room right now, as they get ready to step on the Stanley Cup ice for the first time, it's got to feel darn good.
5: And good for Tomas Hertl, too, who had that career-threatening injury in his very first season in the NHL. He was drafted in this building at Consol Energy Center, and that was in 2012. Melker Carlson was a free agent signee, but he says that this team, this group, is very confident heading into Game 1 tonight.
8: I know we had the team to do it, to go the whole way, and now we're very close. So, I mean, this is my first, like, like regular year, the whole year. So I'm just overwhelmed to be here and to play in finals.
5: It's the play of people like Jonas Donskoy and who you just heard from, Melker Karlsson, that might be among the most important factors in this series.
4: Well, the two guys you mentioned, Dan, Jonas Donskoy last year was the Finnish MVP in the playoffs. And you look at what he has brought to the table and the scoring punch. He's got 5 goals now in the postseason here, and he's been a really bright star for the San Jose Sharks and Pete DeBoer's team. Melker Karlsson got a lot of playoff experience as well in Skellefteå, Sweden, and he brings that championship experience right here, and he's played tremendous and with a lot of poise. Both those two young players, Dan, have added a lot of depth to San Jose.
5: The young guys certainly have a lot of energy, but so do the older players, Joe Thornton, Patrick Marleau, in their first ever Stanley Cup final. And Brent Burns gets to the Stanley Cup final for the very first time. He gave us what he thought the big impact was on him today.
9: I think the last night was actually pretty good sleep. I think game days are a little easier probably than off days. Yesterday was a little different. Last night I slept pretty good. See how the map goes, but usually pretty good sleepers.
5: That was Brent Burns this morning, more concerned about sleep patterns than he was thinking about the game, but he did let slip the fact that when you have a couple of days off, he was thinking about this a lot.
4: Oh, yeah, you're going to think about it a lot. And I like what Chris Tierney said earlier is, you know, it is somewhat another game. Your intensity is going to definitely ratchet up in that locker room knowing it's game one of the Stanley Cup Finals, and that energy will make you sharper. It'll make your senses a little more heightened. And a guy like Brent Burns, you know, he's just looking at his rest, knowing that he wants to be on the top of his game, and rest is really where it begins, mentally and physically. So hopefully, like he said, got a good rest last night, a good relaxation here this afternoon, which is very hard, Dan, I will say, to sleep in an afternoon, particularly with an 8 o'clock game, and you've got a big game, first Stanley Cup game for Brent Burns as well. But nonetheless, full throttle here tonight.
5: There are two broadcasters who didn't sleep much this afternoon, and I'm sure there are a lot of fans waiting to listen to the game that haven't slept much either. Sharks and the Pittsburgh Penguins here at Consol Energy Center for game number one. There was some joviality this morning. Joel Ward talked about what his first thought was when he woke up today.
10: To be honest, I actually thought about Game of Thrones. I didn't watch it, but we kind of have this little thing going in the spa where he watches it and I try to guess what happens. So I actually was kind of thinking about that, to be honest.
5: Okay, so Joel Ward doesn't watch Game of Thrones. Nick Spaulding does. And then Nick Spaulding plays a guessing game to see if he can guess what the next episode did. Crazy. I mean, what do you do to keep your mind off of hockey?
4: I love it. Joel Ward is just such a great guy, and I've just been so had so much fun watching this guy perform on the ice. But on top of that, the type of guy he is away from the rink, on the bus, on the plane, always jovial, friendly guy, going on the bus, says hi to us all the time, one of the guys that really has treated the media with complete respect. And when you have a guy like that filtering in with this lineup, I'll tell you, that's a great pickup by Doug Wilson and his staff to find Joel Ward.
5: And when Ward comes to the rink, he's all business when thinking about game number one.
10: Well, with all this, it makes it a little different, yeah. It's just hockey again. I guess maybe down the road I'll look back and see how big this was, but for me right now it's just hockey and just trying to stay in it and try to get after for game one.
5: Makes an interesting point that a lot of players will not realize how big this moment is, this best of seven series, the finals between the Sharks and the Pittsburgh Penguins, how big this is until their career is over.
4: Oh, yeah. I mean, I've looked back, and it's given me a little opportunity, Dan, to be here in Pittsburgh for the Stanley Cup Finals as a broadcaster. Usually the Stanley Cup Finals that I had been lucky enough to play in, I was a player. And for me to step on the other side now, you can now reflect a lot more on these experiences that I did have back in my career and really think back of how special they were and how much I'm really glad I took advantage of it and enjoyed every second of all of them.
5: Of course, this is the first time for the Sharks as a franchise and for the fan base to celebrate in Northern California, and it's a very important game one. For Pittsburgh, 7 players have cup experience on the active roster, and 5 were with the club in the most recent final in 2009. That includes the Conn Smythe Trophy winner from that season, Yevgeny Malkin, who comes into this game with a very good scoring streak. 6 points in his last 5 games, but you look on the other side of the ice and you see Joe Pavelski with 10 points in his last 7 and Joe Thornton with 7 assists in his last 4.
4: Yeah, they're red hot, and they're getting scoring throughout the lineup. And you look at just Logan Couture and what he has done so far in the playoffs. Everything that he's been touching has been going in the back of the net. He's been creating a lot of opportunities on that power play. And all the guys, they're interchangeable. Brent Burns out there with the power play unit has been deadly. And you look at even the second power play unit, Dan, has done a tremendous job for Pete DeBoer as well. They've been as deadly when they get the opportunity to be out there as well.
5: Everybody always talks about Sidney Crosby and Yevgeny Malkin when they talk about the Pittsburgh Penguins. But lately in the playoffs, the line combination of Carl Hagelin on the left, Nick Bonino at center, and Phil Kessel on the right wing side has been the big scoring line for this team. I spoke to Nick Bonino this morning, and he said that he's looking forward to the spectacle of the Stanley Cup Final.
11: Yeah, it should be fun. I think every series I've played in, it's the magnitude has just been growing and growing, and I'm excited to get out there. I know our place will be rocking tonight, and get the yellow towels going. It should be fun.
5: As is the case with the Sharks roster, the Penguins have some ironies and some interesting stories to get them to the Stanley Cup Final. Earlier, Justin Schultz was a member of the Edmonton Oilers, treading water, trying to figure out where his career was going. But now he's excited about game one of the final against the Sharks.
12: Yeah, it is. You know, you watch the finals on TV when you're growing up, and all those years you're not in the playoffs. So to finally be here and still be playing hockey in late May and June is going to be pretty exciting.
5: And of course, the Sharks and the Penguins played twice this season. The road team won both times, but it's been a long time since these teams have played back in December. Mike Sullivan wasn't even the coach of this team. He was the coach of the Wilkes-Barre Scranton Penguins of the AHL, and there are a lot of his players from that team that have provided value in this club right now.
4: Absolutely, and I think that's done a lot of good for him to coach in the AHL and have his previous coaching experience as well, Dan. And I talked to him yesterday, had a chance, just him and I in the hallway, and had a really great opportunity to have a conversation with him. And I asked him what he's learned through all of his years of coaching and some of the things that he's changed out of his coaching style. And he says, you know what, really, I've learned less is more sometimes. Is, you know, a lot of times I might have talked to a player about something where now I'll let it go. I let a few more things go. There's times I just want to communicate better with players. I've learned how to communicate much differently now than he did when he first started coaching. So I think all of these coaches, players, always have to self-evaluate, knowing where they can improve their game, and as a coach, know where they can improve their style. And he's just probably, the timing is just right for him. All the things he's learned and got a good hockey team to step in with, added some of those young players, as you mentioned, Dan, and off they go.
5: Hockey is a small world, but the other connections come on the coaching staff. Peter DeBoer's first opportunity in the NHL came in Florida. The general manager of that team is current Penguins assistant Jacques Martin. And on the other side of the ice, of course, Mike Sullivan played his very first NHL game in a Sharks uniform. That was way, way back in the 91-92 season when he came out of Boston University. Nobody thought he was going to play in the NHL. He got the call, and it was the start of a lengthy career. He also had a hat trick against the Sharks in Stanley Cup competition. That was when he played for the Calgary Flames. So there's a lot of history between these two clubs, even though this will be the first time the Sharks and the Penguins have ever played in the postseason. It is game number one of the Stanley Cup Final. The San Jose Sharks and the Pittsburgh Penguins are at Consol Energy Center in downtown Pittsburgh. We'll be right back with more of our Sharks warm-up program. We'll have the Toyota keys to game number one from Brett Hedekin and much, much more next on the San Jose Sharks Radio Network.
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5: A couple of thoughts as Game 1 approaches in the Stanley Cup Final between the San Jose Sharks and the Pittsburgh Penguins. It's pretty obvious that there's a lot of respect between these two teams because both clubs know how difficult it has been to get this far. Listen to Brent Burns talk about the Penguins.
13: They're good. It's going to be just a matter of playing a game. It's going to be a tough challenge.
5: A tough challenge indeed for the Sharks, and Joel Ward says that they're going to have to exploit the defense of the Penguins.
14: Yeah, hungry group. I've watched a few of their games. I think, like another, just as I said earlier, just getting pucks in deep, I think, is going to be key for us. Make them kind of go back as much as they can and pivot and turn back and just try to make things as difficult as possible.
5: Joel Ward, all business, talking about the strategy, as was Paul Martin.
6: Hopefully we get out there and then set the tone of the game the way that we play. You know, I think we don't want to sit back and see what they're going to do. We want to get into our game early. And then I think a lot of guys, when we do that, just fall into line and we can get rolling and use our depth. But they obviously have some top-end talent that can play the game at a high level as well. So it'll be a challenge to us and, you know, how we match lines and how we do that.
5: So there's some technical potentials for the keys. Now about the emotional part, Melker Carlson talked about dealing with the pressure.
8: You have to enjoy it. I think it's fun to play here, and if we win, I'm going to be happy for the rest of my life.
5: Boy, that is something to hear from Melker Carlson in his first Stanley Cup playoff competition. He says ignore the pressure, and if it all goes well, he'll be the happiest man for the rest of his life. That brings us to the keys to the game. Game number one of the Stanley Cup Final, presented by Toyota, proud sponsor of the San Jose Sharks. Toyota, let's go places.
4: Thanks, Dan. Sharks at Penguins. Game one, Stanley Cup Finals. Key number one, us, not them. And these playoffs have been about the way the Sharks play, not about their opponent. And when the Sharks play that relentless, fast, puck control, contesting every puck style, they are extremely hard to beat, and I think it's really about the way the Sharks play here tonight. It's not about what the Penguins are going to throw at them. If they play their style, they will be hard to beat here on, you know, soil of the Pittsburgh Penguins. Shoot off the pass is my key number two, Dan. Time and space will be extremely limited in these finals, so anticipate it and shoot off the pass as much as possible. That's my key number two. Key number three, it's easier to let go than to hold back, and when the Stanley Cup is over, as Joel Ward said, you can reflect someday. You never want to be able to say to yourself that I wish I wouldn't have played tentative. Believe in your skills and your ability. Know that you're ready for this moment and go after it. Easier to let go than to hold back. Those are my three keys, Dan.
5: The three keys to game number one are presented by Toyota, proud sponsor of the San Jose Sharks. Toyota, let's go places. We'll be right back with more Sharks warm-up. This is the Stanley Cup Final on the San Jose Sharks Radio Network.
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5: Opportunity of a lifetime. Stanley Cup Final, game number one. The San Jose Sharks are here for the very first time. The Pittsburgh Penguins are here for the first time since 2009. I'm Dan Rusinowski, along with Brett Hedekin. And if you're a longtime hockey fan in Bay Area hockey history, you are going to realize that this is not the first time that a hockey team from the Bay Area played against the Pittsburgh Penguins in the Stanley Cup playoffs. That's right. Back in 1970, the California Golden Seals played in first-round action against Berg Hockey. They got swept 4-0. And one of the great ironies of ironies, one of the guys that has a retired jersey here, Michel Briere, scored the series-winning goal for Pittsburgh in Game 4 in overtime. That was just before he was tragically injured in a car crash, which took his life 11 months later. And, of course, his number is retired here in Pittsburgh. One of the great moments in Michel Briere's career happened against the California Golden Seals back in that playoff series. But, of course, the Sharks are thinking about the Pittsburgh Penguins of the modern era. And we've got a very interesting matchup between two teams that has a mix of young and old, some superstars, and very hungry hockey players on both sides, Brett.
4: Yeah, no, I'm really excited to watch this opening period here, Dan. There's so many unanswered questions on how both these coaches are going to play the line matchups. And you've got Nick Bonino and Carl Hagelin and Phil Kessel, a really fast line for the Pittsburgh Penguins, and how that's going to match up against what defensive pairing for the San Jose Sharks. So a lot of things that we have to think about here as this first period rolls out. And are these two teams going to feel each other out, or is it going to be full throttle from the drop of the puck? And we'll find out soon enough.
5: Hard to figure out which way it's going to go, but one thing that's been a topic of conversation is that the Pittsburgh Penguins have some injuries on defense, one of the most notably to Trevor Daley, former Dallas Star and Chicago Blackhawk, who was acquired for Rob Scuderi recently in a trade. Then he ended up breaking his ankle and is out for the playoffs. That got Olli Maatta back into the lineup now for Pittsburgh, and it'll be Maatta that will play alongside Ben Lovejoy in that very critical second defensive pair. Lovejoy says that he's pretty confident that the defense is ready to roll, and he says that he doesn't even want to discuss any talk of susceptibility.
15: We can talk about that after the series. We're trying to go out and win every shift. We know we're not big-name defensemen. We're trying to do everything we can to have our team be successful, and guys are excited for the challenge tonight.
5: Do the Penguins think they are susceptible at all on defense when they don't have the puck? Head coach Mike Sullivan gave us his thoughts.
16: I don't think so. I think our ability to get back to pucks quickly and move the puck quickly is one of the advantages and one of the strengths that we have. I think we have a very courageous defense group. They go back for pucks. They take hits when they have to make plays, and that's an important element of our team concept and coming out of our end zone. And I think it's just the nature of today's game. It's difficult to provide any sort of interference for a forecheck. So defensemen have to take hits. And I think we've got a very brave group. They go back for pucks. They take hits to make plays. But I think their mobility a lot of times gives them an opportunity to avoid body checks or only get a partial check and not have to bear the brunt of the full force. When we pass and move, I think that's when we're at our best. So I don't think we're any more susceptible than any other group.
5: That was almost a minute of head coach Mike Sullivan talking about the defense. In essence, did he say that you can't hit what you can't catch?
4: Well, I think what he's saying is that it's hard to interfere, Dan, and on defense or for the ability for a defense to go back and get pucks. But when you go back there, you know you're going to have to take a hit to make the play. In my opinion, Dan, that's what this series is going to be all about. What defense can take the beating? What defense can go back there, make plays under pressure, and execute out of their defensive zone efficiently? That will be, for me, Dan, what this whole series will be about. It'll be about the six defensemen on both sides.
5: We'll come back with more of our Sharks warm-up playoff program. The final, game number one, Sharks and Penguins. 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
5: Warm-up has concluded. The players are back in their dressing rooms for one last chat, one last meditation session, and then they'll be back on the ice for the spectacle of Game 1 of the Stanley Cup Final. Sharks and the Penguins. Stand by. 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
2: The San Jose Sharks Radio Network presents Coach's Chalkboard. A look at the game from inside the Sharks coach's office. 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
17: Pete, it's very exciting to be here. This team seems to be as prepared as any team could be to get to this point, but give us an idea of, from your experience, how much more difficult it gets now.
18: Well, it's difficult, but it's the same thing we've been dealing with. We've got a real good opponent, a team that's locked in and feels very confident about their game, as we do about ours. And, you know, like any series, it's going to be a little feeling out, and then, you know, who can impose their game on the other team the quickest.
17: Seems like an eternity since you played them last in December, and they've changed coaches, and you've added some players, and both teams have developed a lot. What's the difference about preparing for a team you haven't faced in a while as opposed to playing a team like you know better, like St. Louis or Nashville?
18: Well, there's a little bit more work, but, you know, really, I think at the end of the day here, you know, all the teams, there's a lot of similarities to the systems. It really comes down to execution and personnel. You know, there's some tweaks that we have to make team to team, but Pittsburgh's not playing an entirely different game than St. Louis or Nashville or L.A. from a technical point of view. So it's just about getting to know their personnel and finding out their strengths and trying to capitalize on their weaknesses.
17: Is the most important part of this the execution at top speed?
18: Well, I think speed's going to be a part of this game. You know, us trying to take away their speed and us by knowing where the puck's going and putting it in the right places, creating speed on our end. So that's going to be a piece of it for sure.
17: And finally, you have a healthy hockey team. How much easier is that for a coaching staff?
18: Well, it's nice, especially this time of year. It's a great luxury. There's not many teams that are healthy after you go through the road we've gone through in the number of games. So that's something that we've been very fortunate with through the playoffs, and we want to knock on wood and hopefully that continues.
17: Well, on behalf of all of San Jose, good luck in the final.
18: Thanks, Dan.
5: That's Pete DeBoer with Coach's Chalkboard. We've got Game 1 next on the San Jose Sharks Radio Network.
19: Returning, throwing in front court, tips, he scores! The fans can't believe it. They're on their feet. They're celebrating. They're cheering. And now, it's down to zero. And listen to this. The San Jose Sharks swarm off the bench. They're mobbing each other. For the first time in history, the San Jose Sharks will advance to the Stanley Cup Final. And it's pandemonium at SAP Center.
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5: It's almost time for history to be made here at Consol Energy Center. in beautiful downtown Pittsburgh, PA. Hi, everybody. I'm Dan Rusinowski along with Brett Hedekin. I can't believe it, Brett. It's time for the Stanley Cup finalist start in the 25th anniversary season of the Sharks. They've got ownership, players, coaches, everybody coming out of the woodwork for this very special moment in franchise history.
4: Well, 25 years, Dan. Congratulations. You've waited that long to get to this moment, and it's got to be a great feeling for you as well. You've called all but a few games in the history of the San Jose Sharks, and it's got to feel good for you to be in this moment. And, yeah, people come out of the woodwork because they should. This is the moment that you work for. This is why you play the game of hockey, is for the opportunity to win the Stanley Cup, to get your name engraved on that Stanley Cup, to drink from Lord Stanley, and to embrace with your teammates after the win of that fourth win that you have to capture to gain that cup.
5: To get four wins in this series is going to be harder than the last series, and that's almost hard to fathom because the Sharks really fought hard to take the St. Louis Blues in six games. That is a great hockey team that they beat. They beat an outstanding team in Nashville before that, and then, of course, started the playoffs with the L.A. Kings.
4: And, every series, you talk about the L.A. Kings series. That was a big hurdle they had to climb over. Almost like what happened to the Pittsburgh Penguins. They had to climb over the New York Rangers, the Rangers that had their numbers in the playoff over the last few years. They couldn't get over that hurdle. They get over that one hurdle, as did the Sharks there with the LA Kings. And then obviously the Nashville series, another one. And was a tough, tough go. You're not going to get to the Stanley Cup Finals, Dan, without going through some great hockey teams. Both these teams have done it. Now it's about embracing the moment, playing your best in the moment, and be there for your teammates when it counts.
5: There are actually a lot of similarities between these two teams. Both depend on strong offensive performances from four lines. For the Pittsburgh Penguins, of course, the so-called third combination of Nick Bonino, Phil Kessel, and Carl Hagelin has been providing speed and opportunism, and they've been getting space because other teams have been focusing on Evgeny Malkin and Sidney Crosby's group.
4: Well, that's kind of the depth that makes such a big difference to make a good run to the playoffs. You've got to have lines that can all contribute, and Evgeny Malkin and Sidney Crosby, we've all heard of them. They're Stanley Cup champions. But it's that Nick Bonino line, Kessel and Hagelin, that you mentioned, Dan, that really have the speed, the smarts of a Nick Bonino, who's really good in the faceoff circle as well. So they're starting with the puck most times when they're out there winning faceoffs. And then when you've got a guy like Kessel and Hagelin that can scream up and down those walls, boy, you can create a lot of offense.
5: Both the Sharks and the Penguins are 12-6 in playoff competition. The San Jose Sharks have the number one road record in the NHL in the postseason at 5-4. And Pittsburgh has a 7-3 record at home that is second only to the Sharks' 7-2 in terms of one-loss percentage. In a couple of minutes, the teams will be coming out of the ice, and we will have the full extravaganza of our pregame program continuing. The Sharks and the Penguins will be back in a moment on the San Jose Sharks Radio Network. It's almost time for the Stanley Cup Finalist start. They've got the great laser light show here at Consol Energy Center, and the Pittsburgh Penguins and the San Jose Sharks in mere moments will be hitting the ice, and we'll be getting going. You can just feel the tension here. You can feel the excitement. You can feel the fun. You can feel it all, can't you, Brett?
4: I can. I can feel the focus, too. I can just see both these teams in warm-ups, Dan, really look sharp, and you can see that their senses were alive and ready to roll here. It's going to be a great Stanley Cup final.
5: Well, in near moments, the San Jose Sharks and the Pittsburgh Penguins will be hitting the ice. You'll hear a combination of rabid cheers for the home team and certainly vociferous boos perhaps going in the direction of the visiting team. But as is always the case in the Stanley Cup Final, there are fans of both teams in this building. I can tell you that the owner of the San Jose Sharks, Hasso Plattner, is here, along with several of his minority partners. And in addition, I am very proud to state that Gordon Gund is in the building. Of course, George couldn't be here. He's no longer with us. But one of the original owners of the San Jose Sharks is here, and he is thrilled to be here. They've got a big Stanley Cup. It's just emblazoned on the ice. They've just shut that off. Lasers everywhere. The Penguins hockey logo out there. And listen to the fans start to chant. You see Don Cherry on the ice wearing a rather crazy outfit out there. What's he got going this week?
4: It's par for the course, Dan. But, yeah, no doubt. It's a neat light show here at Consol. Game one, Stanley Cup Finals, San Jose Sharks. They have earned the right. And they have played like a team here in the Stanley Cup playoffs, Dan. And, boy, really proud of these guys and the way they've stuck with it. Congratulations to the management, Doug Wilson, and his staff to put this team together, to have the patience at times, Dan, to really weather the storm, take criticism, and keep moving forward and stay focused on where you wanted to go. And here they are with an opportunity, four wins away, to drink from Lord Stanley's Cup.
5: Those four wins are the most difficult to earn, as our roster report is brought to you by Kaiser Permanente. Team positions of the San Jose Sharks, absolutely no changes for either side from their last series. Pittsburgh beat Tampa Bay in a very hard-fought series that lasted 7 games. They outscored the Lightning 17 goals to 15. While in the conference final in the West, the Sharks beat the Blues in 6 games. They outscored St. Louis 22-13, including a memorable 5-2 victory at SAP Center that propelled the Sharks to this point, this moment, in the Stanley Cup Final for the very first time. The San Jose Sharks will be without the services of Michael Haley, also Dylan DeMeo, Matt Tennyson, Matt Nieto, ready to go but not playing tonight, and of course the rest of the group that has been recalled from the A.

0: final. That's probably what Mike Sullivan was thinking about, and there's always little tweaks about that during the course of a series.
1: It could be just starting the game this way as well, Dan, just giving Chris Kunitz, who has been a leader of this hockey club for a long time, a guy I play with in Anaheim, Dan, he's a leader and he's a winner, obviously. He's proven that with two cups under his belt.
0: Here come the San Jose Sharks, and listen to the reaction of the terrible towel-waving Pittsburgh Penguins fans. Everybody adorned in the Penguins' gold, and they are waving those towels. Meanwhile, Martin Jones comes out of the ice. He's been here before, but he's never been a starting goaltender in the Stanley Cup Final. He won a Stanley Cup backing up Jonathan Quick with the Los Angeles Kings in 2014. I'd imagine that this is a little more engaging.
1: This is exciting for Martin Jones, Dan. He learned how to do it behind Jonathan Quick. And I tell you, I've never been so impressed with a goaltender as young as him and the poise to which he plays the game of hockey. When everything's chaos in front of him, his pulse just seems to level down, even go downward in his pulse and his rate, heart rate. Incredible what this guy has proven throughout the course of the season and in the Stanley Cup playoffs.
0: Talk about impressive young goaltenders. How about Matt Murray, the 25-year-old, coming out of the ice right now? He is being really big in terms of his play against every team that he's faced. And actually, he's 22 years of age. Pardon me on the correction on the age. But Matt Murray has more wins in the Stanley Cup playoffs, double figures, than he's had in the regular season. And he's only the third goaltender to do this. The other two are former Shark Mike Vernon, who did it when he was a Calgary Flame, and also Ken Dryden. Remember him? He only won a few games, played a few games for the Montreal Canadiens. Then he won the Conn Smythe Trophy, winning the Stanley Cup. And then the next year, he was the Rookie of the Year.
1: Incredible. Yeah, Matt Murray, 15 games in the playoff, 11 wins, 4 losses, 2.21 goals against, .924 save percentage. And you're right, Dan, 13 regular season games, he's got 9 wins. So, boy, it tells you what he's done in the playoffs.
0: In a few moments, we will have the national anthems. We're going to do a very quick look at the starting lineups here, if we can get it in from our good friends at Orchard Supply Hardware. 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For the San Jose Sharks, they, of course, go with Martin Jones in goal, Paul Martin, former Penguin, and Brent Burns on defense. And the big guys, Hurdle on the left, Thornton at center, and Pavelski on the right.
1: Well, Matt Murray starting in goal to our left. They're wearing the black sweaters, the Pittsburgh Penguins. Up front, Sidney Crosby centering Patrick Hornquist and Chris Kunitz. On the backside, Brian Dumoulin, Chris Letang.
0: Everybody's at center ice. Everybody's excited. Commissioner Gary Bettman is here. He'll join us in the second intermission. And this is the 200th game in San Jose Sharks playoff history. They have a lifetime 99-100 record in postseason competition. It's Joe Pavelski's 100th career playoff game tonight. 4 goals and 5 assists for the captain in the St. Louis series, including a very big game-winning goal. They're announcing the starting lineups here. And all I can say, folks, is that this is it, for better or for worse. None of us can leave. One series, one teeny-weeny little best-of-7 Stanley Cup playoff series, and all of the dreams of a score of lifetimes and the dreams of an entire city can be realized. The Stanley Cup playoffs in Pittsburgh, game number 1, just about ready to get started. Absolutely incredible feeling.
1: Really neat right now. They're introducing the players of the San Jose Sharks as the camera goes right down one by one through each player, taking a quick look and a good kind of camera angle from each one of those players. Really neat atmosphere here in Pittsburgh.
0: Well, now they're about to announce the starters for Pittsburgh that we've already gone through. And, of course, that brings the Terrible Towels out. Terrible Towels, of course, started in Pittsburgh at Three River Stadium when the Pittsburgh Steelers won a couple of Super Bowls back in the 1970s, made that towel waving massively famous. Of course, the towel waving in the NHL often started in Vancouver when Roger Nielsen started waving a flag in surrender, and then the entire crowd in Vancouver came out and waved towels back in the 80s when they lost to the Islanders in the finals. A lot of memories. Brett, you've been in the Stanley Cup final a number of times. You are a Stanley Cup champion. You have to really, really relate to what these guys are going through right now.
1: Yeah, it takes me right down there right now on the feeling that these guys have. And I just, you know, that focus, it almost like the walls close out around you and you just focus on that white sheet down there and you're trying to paint a picture in your mind of what you want to be able to do out there on that ice. And no doubt about it, this is the best time of your life as far as a hockey player. You've worked your whole life, your family, your friends supporting you when you've been down, picking you up along the way. And here you are. You've got a chance to pay them all back with some great memories.

0: Now they've finished up announcing. They've got Sidney Crosby up on the big screen, the captain of the Penguins being announced, as Joe Pavelski was, but the cheering's a little bit louder for Sid. As Crosby touched the Prince of Wales trophy when the Penguins clinched it against the Lightning in the same way that he did in 2009 when they won the Stanley Cup and when Mario Lemieux did it twice back in the 1990s. And so they have a tradition in Pittsburgh about that. Meanwhile, the Sharks posed around the Clarence Campbell Bowl, but Joe Pavelski never touched it. Now the color guard is coming back onto the ice right now, and in moments we will have our national anthem, which is going to be sung tonight by Jeff Jimerson. Let's go to ringside.
1: Please rise, remove your hats, and please welcome back the Penguins' own Mr. Jeff Jimerson, as together with one voice we all sing the national anthem.

0: Great reaction from the crowd here at CONSOL Energy Center, and I must say, this is a gorgeous building.
1: Beautiful building. I'll tell you what, first time I've ever been in it, Dan, and it's spectacular. They did a really great job for everybody behind the scenes where all the media was able to congregate and around this building, and just did it right here in Pittsburgh. But I just do have to say, we salute the people of our armed services on this Memorial Day 2016 who have honored and paid the ultimate sacrifice, Dan, and I think that I say hi to my grandfather, who's in the heavens as well, for his military service.
0: My uncle served our country in World War II, Korea, and Vietnam, and is buried at Arlington National Cemetery, and it's heroes like that that we all think about all the time. Right now, the referees are on the ice. Dan O'Rourke and Dan O'Halloran will be calling the penalties tonight. Derek Amell and Johnny Murray are the linesmen. We've got a couple of standbys in for the final, Wes McCauley and Pierre Rossico, and obviously they will be involved at some point during this final series. But right now, it's time to get this thing started. Game number one of the Stanley Cup Final. Martin Jones takes the nets to our right, and Matt Murray for Pittsburgh, another young goaltender, is in goal to our left. Everybody is excited in this building, and we know that you're excited in the listening audience as the faceoff has been dropped and the Stanley Cup Final 2016 is underway. Sharks win the draw, and they move it from right to left. A pass for Thornton on the right wing gets broken up right away. Chris Kunitz right there to get a little piece of it, and the puck is out of play.
1: We're already seeing that puck control. Joel Thornton gets that puck. He could have easily just chipped it down in the offensive zone, Dan, along that right side wall. Decides to go back to Brent Burns at the blue line. Burns does a nice little dangle through that blue line in between the blue and red, throws it back to Thornton, gets deflected out of play, but nice job there right off the faceoff on the Pavelski win.
0: And the first line change, Couture, Marlowe, and Donskoy are out there. Back on defense, it's Vlasic and Braun. They're going against the Crosby line. That's obviously what Pete DeBoer wants for the matchup. Sharks get the draw, dump it in deep. Marlowe right in there forechecking, hits defenseman Chris Letang, but Letang very good with the puck, got it up the left boards, and Berg Hockey skates out from left to right. Here's Crosby down the wing against Braun, one-on-one. Braun seals him off against the boards, but Crosby gets his stick free, comes out in front, tried to make the play, couldn't get it. Now it's fed to Kunitz, back to the point. Lovejoy, the shot wide, as the Penguins put tremendous pressure on in this game's opening minute.
1: Boy, all started from a turnover for Mark Edward Vlasic. He threw it up that wall, nobody was there. That's how Sidney Crosby picked it up and created this offense.
0: Lesson number one, the Penguins might be the most explosive team the Sharks have faced in the Stanley Cup playoffs, but the Sharks are explosive too. Here's Hurdle down the right wing side, moving in against defenseman Olimata. Circled it back, Burns the drive from the point. That gets deflected wide by the alert Penguins defensive players. Thornton and Hurdle are in forechecking. Lovejoy spun it around, but it deflected off the glass and went out of play, so there will be no penalty, I don't think, against Pittsburgh. Instead, the faceoff will be deep inside the Penguins zone. And goaltender Matt Murray, what a season he's had. He's got 11 playoff victories. That's more than he has in the regular season. Only the third goalie in NHL history to get to 10 or more playoff wins before 10 regular seasons.
1: Yeah, no doubt about it. Right there, he had to be sharp in front there, Dan. It was a quick shot, and I talked about one of my keys. Shoot off the pass. Brent Burns lets that fly real quick, and that was Joe Pavelski, none other, kind of cruising in shark-like fashion out front there. Got a little tip on it, just missed the net.
0: Face-off win for Joe Pavelski against defensive center Matt Cullen, but the Sharks reached for the puck, couldn't get it. The Pens send one all the way down, and it's not icing. It goes into the Shark zone, but the San Jose back-checkers are there to get it. Thornton feeds to the former Penguin Martin. Throws to center ice, deflected by Pavelski. Hurdle couldn't get it. Pavelski does. Throws it across the line, but it's intercepted, and here comes Cullen across the line. Drives one on net. And it's juggled a bit by Jones, but he calmly falls to the ice to make the stop. That was really the first strong scoring chance the Penguins have had, and it's from somebody you know well, Matt Cullen.
1: He can stick handle as good as anybody on that sheet of ice right now. He's a tremendous puck handler. Get the puck right down Main Street there up the middle, cuts over to the left on Brent Burns and does a quick shot through the body of Burns, and that hit off of Jones up high, kind of rattled him a little bit, dropped straight down, saw it, got the glove, but good shot there from Matt Cullen.
0: Now we got the faceoff deep inside the Sharks' end of the ice. No score, minute 33 gone by in the first period of game one of the 2016 Stanley Cup Final. Sharks get the draw. Tierney banks one ahead. Racing for it on the left is Carlson. Reach for it, couldn't get it. And Justin Schultz, the former Oiler, sends back the other way to the Sharks' line, but it's off the stick of Brian Rust. San Jose skates from right to left, leading the attack. Carlson on the right wing, got to the Sharks' blue line offensively, shoots one in after gaining zone entry. And now the Sharks are forechecking. Good effort there on the far boards by San Jose. Dragons. Getting a piece of the puck is Roman Poldock on the pinch, and that will allow for a complete line change as the Sharks put out Dinah Zubris along with Tommy Wingles on the wings and Nick Spaulding, a one-time Penguin, right between them. Neutral zone play now. Connor Sheary with speed across the Sharks line. Takes the shot, blocked by Poldock. Poldock and Dillon out there defensively as the Sharks poke one down the left wing side into the Penguin zone. Mata and Lovejoy back there. And how about Wingles going in with a hard hit on Olli Mata? The puck skips free. Crosby tried to clear, kept in by Braun. Shoots one up high. That gets tipped right over the glove hand of goaltender Murray, but wide of an net. The Sharks grind it out behind the goal line. Wingles tried to go to Zubris. Now it's Fenn in front of the net as it went off his stick. Wingles the shot, blocked by Mata. And in the right corner of the Penguin zone, Crosby makes the defensive play and feeds to Sheary, and it's back to center ice.
1: Really good shift from that fourth line. Zubris does a good job in the neutral zone, Dan, just chipping it down the left side wall. Wingles gets in on a good forecheck there on Olli Mata. A good physical hit, and then some good zone time from that fourth line.
0: We are 3:05 into a scoreless first period. Letang, long stretch feed to center. It's tipped to Rust by Kunitz across the line. A drop back for Kunitz, but a good back check there by defensive winger Jonas Donskoy. And a nice job by Couture to get it off the boards. Here comes Marlowe down the left. Gets across the line, rushes for the puck. Marlowe hustling for it near side, couldn't get it. Martin does, shot blocked. And Yevgeny Malkin can fly. He's down the right side. One against two. Malkin against Dillon. Cuts back behind the net, and he's drilled by Dillon down to the ice. He falls down, slides into the puck in the corner. Dillon's still going after Malkin, but Malkin's a big boy. Works the puck free, and this could be trouble. Held in by Kessel. Went off the stick of Malkin. Taken back now by Donskoy. And the Sharks bend. They don't break. Donskoy hanging onto it. Gets to the red line and flips one down the ice. It will not be icing, so the line change is completed for both hockey clubs. Kessel out there with Bonino. And Haglund. Here's Haglund to Bonino. Walks into the Sharks zone. Shot blocked by Roman Poldock. Angle shot from the far side by Haglund. Stick save made by Jones. And down the right side scoots Joe Thornton for the Sharks. He gains the zone entry. Drop Pavelski. Back to the point. Poldock holds the puck. Moves to his left. Winds up. Doesn't shoot. Gives to Pavelski in the left circle. Right back to the right point. There's Braun. The drive. Bluff save made. And a little misdirection. Nice job by Matt Murray to stay with it. And a good job by the Sharks to show patience under fire in the offensive zone.
1: Yeah, both guys. Roman Poldock, the defenseman, was on that right side. He kind of waited. Didn't see anybody in front yet, Dan. That's why he didn't pull the trigger. Kind of pulled the puck over from that right side wall into the middle. Finally finds Joe Pavelski on that left side over here. Actually, on this right side, excuse me. And he elects not to shoot as well. Goes back through the seam. Back to Braun, who finally throws it on net. And the goaltender makes a nice stop on there, Matt Murray.
0: Joe Pavelski in the face-off circle to the left side of goaltender Matt Murray. Cullen against him. Pavelski wins the draw. Thornton pokes back to the point. Now it's Vlasic on the left, shooting it in deep. Played by Thornton and Hurdle. Hurdle turning away from Letang, holding the puck, sending it back to the right point. Kept in there by Dillon. Shoots, blocked there by Tom Kunackle. Kept in by Vlasic. Shoots it back behind the Penguins' net. Nice forecheck by Thornton there to steal it away from the Penguins' D, but Vlasic fanned on the shot. It went toward the net. Hurdle got a reach for it, but it's poked out by Pittsburgh. Nothing to score. 15-12 to go in period number one. Vlasic just took a hard hit in the corner from Eric Fair. It looked like Fair got the worst of it as he tumbled down to the ice, and Vlasic just shrugged it off. And the Sharks finally get it back to the left side of their goaltender. Jones left it there for Dillon. Feeds it behind the net for Martin. Long pass up the middle. Grabbed by Carlson. Made the defensive play. Got the zone entry. Ward sends it ahead. And here's Tierney on the right wing side. Turning. Trying to go back to the point. Great job by Martin to keep it in play. Tried to send it in deep. Carlson let the pass go, but it's batted down by Crosby. And here come the Penguins. No score. Schultz right up the middle. Across the line. Little exchange of passes. Braun blocks a couple of feeds. But in front, Crosby's by himself. And it's just stopped there by Jones and Pope wide. That happened out of nothing. Crosby suddenly got transported down from the Enterprise, wide open in front of a net. But unfortunately for Pittsburgh and fortunately for the Sharks, it did not go in because Jones remains cool as a cucumber. Sharks not out of the woods yet, though. Braun back behind his own net, checked by Crosby. Poke free, but now it's taken back by a combination of Hornquist and Sidney Crosby, who centers, and Hornquist is stopped by Martin, and then he makes the save, Jones does, off of a great effort by Hornquist as he got Paul Martin's stick tangled up, and he was able to knock it on net. Well, the Sharks really withstanding it there.
1: Really good shift there from Sidney Crosby and Hornquist and Sheary. Boy, they put on a lot of offensive threat there, some good zone time, and a couple of really good scoring chances that Jones had to be sharp on.
0: 6:15 gone by in this scoreless first period. Now the Sharks know exactly what they're in for in this Stanley Cup final. Spaulding's line is out for San Jose. It's in the Sharks zone. Rushing for it, Rust, but Vlasic bounces it behind his own net. Taking it now is Pollock, and a long feed up the middle goes deflected, and here's Spaulding rushing in, shooting it on net as he crosses the line. Good challenge and a good save by goaltender Matt Murray.
1: Nice little lead pass up the middle. Zubers finds Spaulding, and it was a falling down defenseman that allowed Spaulding to get over to the left-hand side. Mata had to recover on that. Good stop by Murray.
0: Vlasic in the neutral zone guns it back in. Goes around the boards. Brian Dumoulin back to get it. Checked there by Patrick Marleau and Jonas Donskoy. But Letang came over to the right corner boards of the Sharks' offensive position. And he tried to work it free, and he did. Donskoy now pokes it loose, but Kessel bats it down. Tremendous fights along the boards as now Braun shoots from the point. Blocked by the Penguins' defense and batted out by the Pens. Neutral zone back skate there to his own blue line for left defenseman for the Sharks, Brendan Dillon, tried to make the play down the left side, but was batted back the other way. And Braun and Dillon playing together on this shift will throw it out to center. Hurdle jumping on with Pavelski and Thornton. Hurdle turns, moves down the left, cross the line, rink-wide toss to Thornton, takes it in the skates, turns away from Mata, put it back, Pollock the drive. That is a hard block by Kunackel. Another shot by the defenseman, and it's wide of a net off the deflection. Two good chances for Pollock, but now only Martin is back, and it's Kessel skating down the left against Martin. And across the Sharks' line, San Jose back checks ferociously and gets some forward support. There's Hurdle getting back to get it in control.
1: What a job by Joe Thornton to back check on the play. It was a two-on-two. Kessel had cut to the middle of the ice where Paul Martin gave him a little bit of gap there inside the blue line, but the back checking Thornton knocked the puck off his stick.
0: Now the line change again. Carlson chips it forward. Tierney is first to it in the offensive zone. He backhands behind the net. Spun around the boards near side by Ward. Takes the pass back from Vlasic, but let it go through now to Tierney in the right corner. And he'll leave it for Ward, who gets hit by Dumoulin, but Carlson is there. Melker Carlson in his first Stanley Cup final game digs one free, but Crosby steals it. 3-on-2 for Pittsburgh. Crosby whoops to his right across the line. Great defensive play there by the Sharks. Dillon getting his stick on it, and now Brendan Dillon hustles for the puck, turns away from the forecheck, and will hold on to it as both teams change.
1: Two great plays from Brendan Dillon. It was a good poke check. It was almost a 3-on-2 there situation. And now it looks like we're going to have a little bit of an icing there, Dan. But going back to, go ahead.
0: I was going to say, unfortunate icing against the Sharks. Brendan Dillon had the pass there. It was just Zubras who just missed it.
1: Yeah, Zubras was just turning, kind of getting off the bench. So they got three fresh troops out there, Spaulding and Wingles. But nice play there earlier from Brendan Dillon on a poke check. And then he gets that puck off the indirect from Vlasic there behind the net. Kind of goes up that right-hand side and cut back and lost all the forecheckers, allowed him to make that pass. Dan, you're right. Two heads-up play from Brendan Dillon.
0: Off the face-off, Sharks win it in their own zone. Vlasic cuts behind his net, banks it off the left boards. Schultz kept it in, and the Penguins will go back to the attack. They dump behind the Sharks' net. Jones hands off there, far side to Dillon. Put it up the right boards, but now Brendan Dillon's going to have to scoot behind his own net to get the loose puck. Fed forward. Looks like a penalty coming up against the Sharks on that play. As Dillon touches the puck, the whistle blows, and it's a high sticking call against the San Jose Sharks. Tonight's Stanley Cup final game, number one, is coming to you from Pittsburgh, Pennsylvania. The score with 11:06 left in the first. The Sharks nothing, the Penguins nothing. This is the San Jose Sharks Radio Network. Nothing, nothing the score. Dinas Zubras for the Sharks at 8:54 of this first period. Goes in the penalty box. 2 minutes for high sticking. So the Sharks have to deal with the Pittsburgh Penguins power play that already has scored 15 power play goals in the first three rounds.
1: That was a cross check against the walls there, Dan. His stick came up a little bit high on that cross check to the chest and goes up and hits the chin and off for 2 minutes for the high stick.
0: Sharks have killed off 12 of their last 15 on the penalty kill. Off the faceoff, Malkin on the point. Tosses to Crosby in the right circle. Back to Malkin, watched by Tierney. It's Malkin shooting it wide. Big carom off the end boards. They're very lively boards here in Pittsburgh. Brent Burns chopped it down, and Tierney will clear.
1: Boy, Hornquist took a pretty good chop from Brent Burns out front there. He had to pay a price for that puck as it came off the end wall. Good job by Martin Jones. As that puck missed the left side post, it came out the other side. He had to react quickly on the play.
0: The Penguins have a very active power play, very creative, and you might say it's similar to the way the Sharks' first unit likes to play on the ice. Sometimes Malkin's on the point, sometimes he's up ice. Long feed, Malkin on the left, gets to Crosby, gets behind the D, puts it off the Sharks' defense, and it deflects to Martin Jones. That was off of Paul Martin, and how about Martin Jones' composure to make that stop?
1: Boy, a really interesting play there. It was a pass that missed the stick of Sidney Crosby, breaking up that left-hand wall, and from that position just popped loose as Burns tried to get that puck along that on that right side, and it came right on Sidney Crosby. It was a quick two-on-one. He ran out of real estate, tried to throw it to the front of the net there, Dan, and just a really Kind of nice kind of tip play by Paul Martin, and it comes into the legs of Martin Jones, who gets the stop.
0: Penguins' power play has been struggling of late. They're one for their last 11. It's only 9.1% in that series against Tampa. 0 for 5 in Game 7 against the Lightning. Off the faceoff, Malkin's back on the point. Gets the draw for Pittsburgh. Kessel back to Malkin. Cross ice, Letang. He's dangerous. Throws it off to his left. There's Kessel in front. Great save there by Martin Jones as Hornqvist deflected it. Another chance tipped toward the goal off the stick of Malkin, but the Sharks D blocked it. Power play continues. Minute left for Pittsburgh to try to get something going. Zubris is in the box. A cross ice feed deflected by San Jose. Now it's stolen by Marleau, and he spins and clears.
1: That's how important it is, the stop and start on the penalty kill, Dan. And when you stop, when you go the other direction, get your stick in the lane. Patrick Marleau does it twice there on that same penalty kill, breaks it up twice. The second time it stays on his stick, he gets it down and gets off.
0: 36 seconds left on the Zubers penalty, no score. Here comes Berg hockey on the power play and across the Sharks line. Dumoulin on the point for the second unit, shoots one through traffic. It just went wide of a net. Held in by Justin Schultz. Remember him from the Edmonton Oilers? He's very deft with the stick, very strong on the power play. Penguins move it down the wing. Former Shark draft pick Nick Bonino exchanges passes. 15 seconds on the power play as Bonino shoots from the circle. It went high and off the glass. Held in. Sent to the net. Save off Justin Schultz there by goaltender Martin Jones. Schultz keeps it in. Feeds Bonino in the slot. Fires one. Missed the net with Burns defending. Tierney tried to clear, couldn't do it. That's it for the penalty. But here comes the pressure from Pittsburgh as Zubris is back on the ice. They dump behind the San Jose net. Burns sends it forward, and it's not out of the zone. But Burns will get a second chance. He'll grab it. He'll lose it. It's centered there by Sheary. Burns blocked it. Now it's at the side of the Sharks' net. Boy, not much room out there. As the Sharks manage to grind it out to center ice, Zubris, who's been to two Stanley Cup finals before this one, is able to push one back into the offensive end. Now the Sharks make the change. At least they start to. They've got Pollock and Dillon out there defensively with the Couture line stepping on. Cullen is out there with Kunackel for Pittsburgh. Fair also out there. They dump it back into the Sharks zone. No score. Behind the net, there's Cullen. He's dangerous. He backskates to the corner. Centering attempt blocked there by Logan Couture. And the puck tips out of play. We've got a break in the action. The 2016 Sharks playoffs are presented by Kaiser Permanente, the team physicians of the San Jose Sharks. We've got a scoreless tie. We've got 8:23 left in the first period of Game 1. 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
1: Backside, but Brent Burns goes right to the most dangerous guy, the Hornqvist, going to the back door there, takes that pass away, deflects off his body, and Jones had to be sharp on that redirect.
0: Give Hornqvist an A for effort for driving to the goal, as we mentioned. But Burns, as you just noted, did a great job in defending. Off the faceoff. Uh-oh, turnover by Hurdle. This could be trouble. Haglund turns and shoots. That's blocked by Hurdle. Hurdle gets it back with Burns' help near side. Now Burns jumps up. Pavelski jumps up into the play now from Thornton. Down the left comes the captain. Across the line, protects the puck. Dropped it back. Burns stops it. He shoots it. It's blocked by Nick Bonino. And the Penguins bounce to center. Haglund goes against Burns, but he put himself offside on the play with 7:45 to go in a scoreless and tremendously exciting first period of play thus far.
1: Well, right now, the story for me on the offensive side for the San Jose Sharks is all the pucks that are getting blocked going to the front of the net, or the decisions that the defensemen are making right now not to shoot the puck. And is that the reason why? Is because people are in their shot lane, Dan? But so far, no pucks have gotten through. That was a good wrist shot there from Brent Burns. Got stopped early before it hits, you know, Murray, the goaltender. So that's one of the things that the Sharks are going to have to start to adjust. Shoot quicker and get that puck by that forechecker coming out at them.
0: Let's not forget, these guys only played each other twice and didn't face each other since December. So there's a feeling out process going on, obviously, for both clubs for the first few minutes. No score. Sharks break it out to center ice. Tierney deflects a pass neutral zone. Grabbed by Ward. And Ward, with two glows in the clincher, is able to shoot one into the offensive end. Tierney in forechecking, but back quickly to get it is that mobile Penguins D. Spun around the boards. Here's Rust. He can fly. Down the left wing, puts it through Carlson in front. Schultz walks in. They score! Schultz's shot was blocked, but Brian Rust continues his outstanding Stanley Cup playoff. He gets the first goal of the Stanley Cup final and extends his goal-scoring streak to three games. And the crowd explodes here in Pittsburgh as the Pens lead 1-0 on a broken play.
1: Well, it was a pinch down that right side. And Justin Braun went down there. That created the outnumbered situation, Dan. They went down the other way. And they almost dodged the bullet there. Carlson was the guy back, threw it out high. And it was a quick shot. And that rebound pops loose and goes to Rust, who was the guy who started that play. He's a right-handed shot going down that left side. It was a backhand pass out high. And it was a good shot by Schultz. And that rebound kicks over to the left where Rust had started that play, Dan, and goes on the doorstep. And it's just a tap-in for him. Carlson lost that puck, and he just knocked it in the empty net.
0: Meanwhile, Vlasic also watched the puck glance off his body on its way in from Schultz. That slowed it down and changed the direction. So Berg Hockey draws first blood in the Stanley Cup Final. 1-0 Pittsburgh. Time of that goal, Rust sixth at 12:46. And the Sharks are down 1-0. Neutral zone play. Zubas flips forward. Wingles takes it off the backhand side of his stick at the Pens line. Lost it. Sent back the other way by defenseman Ian Cole. It won't be icing. And so Dillon back there with Pollock to gain control. A couple of passes there to Wingles on the right. Wingles looks for Spalding breaking down the left. He's across the line. Dumps it in deep. Wingles keeps going. Goes into forecheck against Mata. Mata's big and strong. Knocked it free. And Spalding couldn't get it in the corner. And so the Pens able to push it out. Sharks need a line change. They're going to put out Marlowe, Couture, and Donskoy. Penguins going with Crosby, Sheary, and Hornqvist. Sheary on the left couldn't play the puck. But now Crosby gets behind Braun. Crosby moving down the left side, tips it away from Braun, who lost his footing. Crosby throws to the slot. Sheary shoots, score!

0: Two goals, 1:02 apart. One by Brian Rust, the other by Connor Sheary. The kids are getting it done here in Pittsburgh, and it's 2-0 Penguins.
1: Well, puck management is everything so far in this first period, Dan. It's the times that the Sharks have lost possession of the puck. What a play by Sidney Crosby. Beats Braun to that loose puck down the corner, and he cuts back. Braun gets lost there, and Sheary's trailing the play. Finds a little slot, a little hole out there in the slot. It was a great pass by Crosby. Sheary goes against the grain through that traffic as both players, Hornquist and Vlasic, were crossing in front of me. He has no chance to make the stop on that. And it was a well-placed shot by Sheary.
0: So it's 2-0 Penguins. Draw dumped into the Shark zone. San Jose puts out the Pavelski, Thornton, and Hurdle line. Pavelski's rushing for the puck, makes the play on the defenseman Dumoulin, but Dumoulin held his ground, and now he gets some help from Bonino, and the Penguins send it out. Yeah. It's not far enough for Icy, and Hagelin can fly down the wing, crosses the line, centers it, but it's blocked there by the skates of Martin. Very calmly knocks it down, but a feed by Burns missed his man. It goes all the way down for icing against San Jose.
1: So communication right now I'm seeing as well from the San Jose Sharks side, Dan. Not enough, not good enough so far through the first 40 of this period. I've seen a lot of opportunities where players could have skated with it before they got rid of that puck, but nobody talking down there for the white unis in San Jose. They've got to start communicating down on that ice.
0: Long way to go yet, but the Penguins have gotten first blood and they've added another one. They lead by the score 2-0. From the faceoff, fanned on shot there by Pittsburgh. Sharks put it back. Pavelski leads on the left. Here's Hurdle to center. Sharks skating right to left in the first period. Hurdle dumped it in. Thornton in there for a checking. Now Hurdle gets a piece of it. Thornton worked it free, but Pavelski grabbed it, and he loses on the check to Malkin. Malkin gave it away. Dillon the shot at the point. Stick save made there calmly by Murray, and the Pens Malkin able to backhand one down the ice. This should be icing, and it will be against Pittsburgh.
1: Good shot. Quick shot by Brennan Dillon. One of the keys to the game is shoot off the pass. That came up that right side wall. Dillon on the left side, left defense, shoots it right away through that traffic and gets it there. Murray had to make a stop, and it just missed the rebound stick of Joe Pavelski, who was right there, and just, again, missed his stick for a second opportunity.
0: It's only the second time in the entire Stanley Cup playoffs that the Sharks have trailed the game by the score of 2-0. The last time was at home in the Western Conference Final, game number 4 against St. Louis. Off the faceoff. Penguins get it. They shoot one back down. And it won't be any icing. Sheary from Crosby and Mata, the official word on that second Penguins goal. First one was Rust from Schultz. Neutral zone play. Jumping up now, moving to the left. Dumoulin across the line. Good back check by Marto. Got a piece of the puck, but Cullen, trailing the play, recovered. Cuts back behind the Sharks' net. Sends Letang on the point. Drives one deflected wide by the Sharks' D. Tremendous pressure by Pittsburgh in the first period. Here's Letang spinning off of a check. Throws it toward the net. Weird bounce toward the goal. Jones knocked it aside. And the Sharks' Couture angles one forward. It'll be picked back up by Marto. Marto, lead pass. Donskoy tries to split the defense. Gets checked. And he falls down to the ice surface. That was pretty close to a trip. Fair was involved, but no penalty call.
1: Great job by Donskoy to split the defenseman there. A nice little pass from Patrick Marleau, who's what sprung him. And just kind of out of gas is why he couldn't separate himself from the back-checking Penguins.
0: But an A for effort there for Jonas Donskoy, no doubt, as he gave it his best shot to try to get a chance toward the net. Instead, the Penguins grab now. Franz really enthused as it's sent down the ice, and it'll be short of icing. There's Sheary stealing it from Braun, but Carlson back there to provide some support. Faceoff drop in the Sharks' zone. Tremendous pressure by the Penguins, who are out shooting the Sharks 14-4 in the opening frame of the Stanley Cup Final. Hagelin in a breakaway earlier. The former Duck skates back behind the Sharks' net. Centering pass off the stick of Jones, loose in front. Martin couldn't get it. Poked at now and knocked just wide as the puck was caught in Pavelski's skates. Bonino's in front of a net. Haglin's in the right wing corner. He'll be checked by Pavelski. And Pavelski gets a piece of him, knocks it free. Thornton stops at the near side. And Big Joe gets control of the puck, slides it forward off the stick of Kessel. His fellow Wisconsin Pavelski skates in, but offside against the Sharks at the Pens line.
1: Hit the linesman Derek Amell there at the blue line. And Joel Thornton, good patience by Thornton. And more of his teammates are going to have to learn from what Thornton did there. Got the puck on that left side wall, Dan, and didn't just automatically indirect it into the neutral zone. He faked that pass and then found a better one as he got his feet moving. But the Pittsburgh Penguins are going to bite on a lot of those fake passes because they're a fast team. They want to anticipate. And the Sharks defensemen are going to have to do a much better job of doing exactly that. Fake that first pass, get their feet moving, and more opportunities to move that puck in that second and third opportunity will be there.
0: Marlowe steps into the circle and loses the draw. Malkin got it back, and here comes the Pens attack. 2-0 Pittsburgh. They dump into the Shark zone. Good little hit there. A bump by Kunitz, but Pollock did a better job of spinning it down the wing. Unfortunately, it goes all the way down for icing against San Jose. And there's Chris Kunitz once again making a little subtle play to force the faceoff in the offensive end.
1: Kunitz plays in straight lines. Very aggressive player. Can hit with power. Very aggressive player. I like his game. No doubt about it. One of the leaders here. Assistant captain for the Pittsburgh Penguins, two-time Stanley Cup champion. He knows how to get it done.
0: Won the Cup in 2007 with Anaheim and was acquired by Pittsburgh with Eric Tangrady for Ryan Whitney in a deal that the Ducks would probably take back tomorrow. Off the draw, no high stick against Pittsburgh, even though they batted it down with one above the shoulder. Couture gets it back, tries to take advantage. He's the leading scorer in the Stanley Cup playoffs so far. Logan Couture is focused on defensive hockey. Here come the Pens back in. Dropped by Malkin. Kunitz the drive. Save made there. Jones couldn't get it. But a centering attempt there by Pittsburgh's Malkin was intercepted by Couture. And now the Sharks skate from right to left. It's Donskoy across the line. Moving in. Trying to get toward the puck as he stick handles. Got held up there. No penalty call against Pittsburgh. Cleared back out by the Pens.
1: That's the second penalty Kunitz has gotten away with. The one down here on the trip on Melker Carlson. Now is a hook from behind there on Donskoy, who's walking right down Main Street.
0: So the heat is on. Sharks are down by the score of 2-0, but San Jose's putting their heads down, and they're going right back to work. Carlson tips one in deep from the blue line into the Penguins' zone. Berghockey can't clear it. Vlasic held it in, but put it off the stick of Sheary. Out to center ice it goes. And Braun settled it down and dumped it into the zone. Ward takes it on the left wing and sends in deep. Back behind the goal line there, it's defenseman Ian Cole. Checked by Carlson, but taken back by Hornqvist. Here come the Pens. Sheary with great speed down the left wing side, guarded by Braun. And Braun checked the puck away. But Braun turned it over inside his own zone. Tipped away there by the Pens, and Crosby's got it back on the right wing side. He's against Spalding. Crosby making the move. Spalding all over Crosby. Crosby's strong, and he's fast. And boy, is he skilled. He's got the puck now. One hands went back toward the point. Shot by Letang off of his own teammate, Hornqvist. And Braun will relieve the pressure by shooting it all the way down. And that'll be icing against San Jose. We have less than a minute remaining in the first period. 48.7 seconds to go. Shots are 15-4 Pittsburgh, and the Pens lead 2-0.
1: So far, Sidney Crosby's been the best player on the ice here tonight. Just a really good shift from Sidney Crosby, holding on to that puck, taking cross checks, cutting back, holding on to the puck, ragging it back and forth. Finally gets on the stick of Justin Braun. He just fires it down to get a relief and a little bit of breath there after spending about 35 seconds in his own zone.
0: Well, the faceoff coming up now to the left side of Martin Jones. Puck drops. Spalding couldn't win the faceoff. Pens keep it in. Kessel, who's been on fire this playoff, twists and turns on the right wing board. Spalding's right with him. Kessel turned it back, cycled it over to Hagelin, and Hagelin forced out of the zone by Justin Braun.
1: Nice play there by Braun. Going out on Hagelin on a one-on-one, gets a stick on it, goes out in the neutral zone. Good play. A
0: couple of guys change as the Pens throw it back into the Sharks' end. 24 seconds to go, first period. Boy, the Penguins are very quick to the puck there. Martin checked away by Kessel, and Pittsburgh goes back to the attack. 15 seconds to go. Right wing corner, Shark zone. Big scramble for it along the boards. Kessel worked it free. Back to Dumoulin, who shoots toward the net. Went off the skates of somebody in front. And will be taken back and angled off the right boards and out by Hurdle. Pavelski tips it. Here's Thornton across the line. Waits. Shot. Wide. That's it. First period's over. The horn sounds. And Pittsburgh takes a 2-0 lead into the first period dressing room of Game 1 of the Stanley Cup Final. The Sharks know that this is an uphill battle, a long way to go. Shots 15-4 in favor of Berg Hockey in period number one.
1: Well, pretty easy period for the goaltender from the Pittsburgh Penguins, Matt Murray. And that last shot from Joel Thornton is kind of how the whole period went for San Jose. He missed the net on that last opportunity, and the Sharks passed up so many shots from the point that they did not release, or the ones that they did get off at the point across the blue line, Dan, were blocked by the Pittsburgh Penguins and actually created offense from it. Obviously, the one on Hagelin on that breakaway was that shot, that rebound. It kicked way out after that block into the neutral zone, set him in on that breakaway. But if you look at the opportunities there, Dan, really started from Sidney Crosby on the with the chances there in that first period. They got a lot of momentum from that power play because it was early on, and I thought the Sharks did a good job of creating some good momentum when they first few shifts of the hockey game. But that power play really changed it around for Pittsburgh. They gained off that momentum.
0: At the end of one period of play in the Stanley Cup Final, the score is the Pittsburgh Penguins 2, the San Jose Sharks nothing. We'll come back with our first intermission coming up on the San Jose Sharks Radio Network.
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0: Back at Consol Energy Center in Pittsburgh, PA, I'm Dan Rusinowski along with Brett Hedekin. Time now for the Stan Fischler portion of our broadcast, where I look over at my esteemed color analyst and gain his observations and impressions of what he saw in the first period. Brett?
1: Well, I think there's a few minor adjustments, and I remember the Nashville series where the Sharks have turned their season around early on, Dan, where they started flipping pucks in the neutral zone with the wingers flying. And you know what? Pittsburgh does almost the identical thing, and kind of a mirror image of each other. And that's provided their ability to play very fast, the Pittsburgh Penguins and the San Jose Sharks. But there's times where those pucks aren't getting out because of the lack of time the defenseman has either to get that puck high off the glass and in the neutral zone for the wingers to slide and go out and get them, or the Pittsburgh players are keeping those pucks in before they get there. And those are the two things that have happened there in the first period. So what does that say? It says the defensemen are going to have to change their tactic a little bit here if you're the San Jose Sharks. They're going to have to skate a little more, Dan, with the puck. They're going to have to wait to see what comes at them and then make a play from there instead of just automatically thinking about high off the glass and with the wingers running.
0: What you're talking about is the ability to adjust under tremendous pressure. Now, on the flip side of that, why is it that Pittsburgh, if they do the mirror image of what the Sharks do, why is it that the Sharks don't seem to be handling that quite as well?
1: Well, right now what I'm seeing, Pittsburgh did a tremendous job in the neutral zone, Dan. Their gap control, their defensemen, there was no time for the San Jose Sharks to gain the blue line and then start to create action, or they were under pressure there to get that red line or get the blue line that it forced the Sharks to put the puck into places where they couldn't get it back. And I think that was one of the other things that I really noticed, a good job there from Pittsburgh, their gap control, because their forwards are fast and they're tracking down from behind. So the Sharks are going to have to make some minor adjustments.
0: And this is exactly where the calm nature of Martin Jones and all of those veterans in that locker room really help, because this is game one of the Stanley Cup Final. There's got to be a little jitters in there, even for some of the veteran players who are here for the first time. But still, it's all of that experience that should play out into a much better second and third.
1: Absolutely. It's just starting with a good second period, Dan. That's all they're thinking about right now, is to try to get some momentum, try to get some more shots on goal to test this goaltender. Matt Murray had an easy period right there, Dan. And, boy, he's got to thank his team in front of him for a lot of those blocked shots. I haven't got the stats yet, but I know just from watching, my eyeball test was telling me that the Pittsburgh Penguins probably blocked 8 to 10 shots that I can remember in my own head. So nonetheless, those are some of the things that, again, the Sharks are going to have to make some adjustments. They've got to start getting some of those pucks through and make Matt Murray stop the puck.
0: Unofficially, the Penguins are credited with 7 blocked shots, but the Sharks also have 7 blocks. 2 blocks for the Sharks, Justin Braun. A couple for Tom Kunackle of Pittsburgh. And also 2 blocks for Nick Menino. Note that the forwards are leading the way for Pittsburgh when it comes to block shots.
1: And they're leading the way because of going out and blocking those shots towards the defenseman, Dan. They're paying a price early on here. And a lot of them aren't even blocks way out high. They're getting in the shot angle first from wherever they are in the defensive zone. If they're down low in that slot area in the defensive zone, they're attacking out at that puck from way down there, and they're coming up with some good blocks.
0: We are at Consol Energy Center in Pittsburgh, Pennsylvania. The score is 2-0 Penguins at the end of the first period of Game 1 of the Stanley Cup Final. When we come back, we'll continue our intermission with some thoughts on being here from some of the young guys on the Sharks, including Nick Spaulding, who was on a team that was in a rebuild blow-up stage in Toronto, and now he's playing for Lord Stanley's Cup. We'll get that and more coming up next on the San Jose Sharks Radio Network.
2: SAP is putting fans first. Through SAP Insights and Stats, we're bringing you closer to the Sharks than ever before. Let's go beyond the numbers.
0: The numbers show that the Penguins have a 2-0 lead. Brian Rust and Connor Sheary, the two kids, have goals 1:02 apart. But Sidney Crosby and Chris Kunitz are among those who have assisted, and those are guys with a lot of Stanley Cup playoff experience. Let's get beyond the numbers and get to the emotions of being in the Stanley Cup Final, as Nick Spaulding started his year in Toronto with Roman Polak and James Reimer, and he is just thrilled to have a chance to win the Stanley Cup.
3: It's exciting. I mean, you wouldn't, you know, it was a obviously going to a team that's rebuilding, and to get You know, you don't know where things are going to go from there and the situation they're in. I think we played well there, and you know, the situation they're in, deadline, obviously you got to see trades coming, and then you get traded, you don't know where you're going to go. Obviously they traded a few guys and there's only two teams here, so you know, I was very fortunate to be on this team. I joined them right away. I knew they had something special, but it still takes something to get here, and to be in the Cup Finals is it's awesome.
0: Last season, Melker Carlson played part of the year in San Jose and part of the year in the American Hockey League. He didn't have any playoffs last year, and this, his first real full year in the NHL. He's relying on some of his Skellefteå, Sweden experience with four straight trips to the Swedish Elite League Finals as at least a guide for what he could potentially expect.
4: Well, I think it will help, but this is bigger, I think, and more people everywhere, and it's a lot more pressure than back home, but obviously, I played in some finals back home, and hopefully they will help me.
0: What's different about the NHL compared to the Swedish Elite League in the playoffs?
4: Everything's different. I mean, the hockey is different. The arenas are bigger and more media and stuff like that. And the fans are crazier. So it's a lot different.
0: How do you think your line is going to have to deal with things, Melker? Obviously, it's an important one out there.
4: Play some good lines out there, have to play good defensively first of all, and late we get some offense going, and Ward is playing really good right now, scored some goals for us, so we play really good, I think.
0: That's that line combination of Ward and Carlson on the wings with Chris Tierney in the middle. And, of course, as Carlson told us in our Sharks warm-up pregame program, he's really looking forward to this experience.
4: We have to enjoy it. I think it's fun to play here. If we win, I'm going to be happy for the rest of my life.
0: What he was talking about, Brett, was ignoring the pressure, but he expressed the emotion that if the Sharks are successful in the Stanley Cup final, it'll be a moment for him to cherish. And, of course, that's almost an obvious statement.
1: Oh, no, yeah, no doubt. I mean, he's played tremendous. Melker Carlson and Chris Tierney and Joel Ward, they've added a lot to this lineup and the way they have played. And he absolutely has leaned on his experience that he's had in Skellefteå, Sweden, winning championships there. And he plays the game with that confidence. And Sisu, Dan, you can explain that to our listeners here tonight on what the Finnish guys talk about. And obviously, he's Swedish, but nonetheless, those guys play a style that is instinctual. They play a puck handling and a puck control style, Melker Carlson and Jonas Donskoi, two guys that have added so much to this lineup for San Jose.
0: Sisu was a topic that we're going to discuss during the course of the Stanley Cup final, and it first came to my attention when Formula One driver Nico Rosberg won seven straight races. Now, he has a German passport, but his dad, KK Rosberg, is a former Formula One world champion, something that Nico would love to do. And they asked him what his key to focusing on seven straight wins, a great number in Formula One, was all about. And he said, I'm taking my Finnish heritage from my dad, and I'm going to say Sisu is my secret. That intrigued me a little bit, so I went and looked it up. And Sisu is something that is akin to the Finnish national character. Basically, it's perseverance in the face of absolute pressure and absolute trouble and absolute trauma. And you just give your best effort when it really matters the most. And somehow, your body isn't supposed to give you that, but somehow you find a way to get it squeezed out of you when the time comes.
1: And that's when I watch Jonas Donskoi down there, Dan, and the way he plays and the way he has played all season. And in these playoffs, he plays with that Sisu. And it's been fun to watch him and for him to pass on that knowledge of what that word means to us.
0: We are between periods 1 and 2 of game 1 of the Stanley Cup Final. The Sharks trail the Penguins 2-0, and they're talking about it in the dressing room right now. We'll be right back after this on the San Jose Sharks Radio Network. We're underway in the second period with a face-off at center ice. Martin Jones in nets to our left. Sharks down 2-0. But here's Marleau rushing down the left wing, moving in, shooting the puck, and it didn't get on goal for Patrick. He had a clear lane in on Matt Murray, but unfortunately went off the wrong side of his stick. Love down by Couture. Tries to hold it and play on the rebound as we get a broken stick out there. Marleau fighting for it at the near side, couldn't get it. Crosby gets it back, and here comes Pittsburgh. Sheary gets Crosby's pass, bodied off the puck. Back to get it now, a combination of Vlasic and Burns. They flip it forward. Here's Thornton across the line. Drop Pavelski moving in, shooting it on net, save made. That's a pretty good stop there by Matt Murray with Hurdle in front providing a partial screen.
1: Yeah, really nice shot there from Joe Pavelski. Sees a little daylight there, and with a little bit of screen being provided by Tomas Hurdle, stopped out front. And that's the first good stop that Matt Murray's had to make there through that traffic. Gets a glove on it. And if Tomas Hurdle is maybe 6 inches more to the left there on that shot, I think he would have been right in the eyes of Matt Murray and would have had a hard time making that stop. But that's a good start for San Jose with the Marlowe opportunity, Dan, and now a good shot from Pavelski. Those are two good scoring chances.
0: 2-0 Penguins, 47 seconds gone by in the second period. Faceoff there, dropped by Derek Amell, the linesman, comes back to the point, and a shot by Burns deflected by Kunockel, and the puck deflects way up and out of play. And right after Burns let that shot go, that went off of Kunockel, and he got a little frustrated, gave it a little swipe at Burns. Tom Kunockel, born and raised in Germany, from Landshut, in fact, same city that produced former Shark Marco Sturm. He played in Landshut and Augsburg in Germany. And then he came over to the OHL to play in Windsor and Niagara before getting drafted by the Penguins and turning pro. Back to action in the neutral zone. A little play there to the right wing for Eric Fair, but Paul Martin steps up to him and checks the puck over the boards and into his old teammate's bench. Paul Martin enthused. Came back here to Pittsburgh earlier in the season for the very first time since joining the Sharks and scored his first goal in a San Jose uniform that night.
1: I'm sure he's hoping a lot more where that came from. But nice play there from Pittsburgh. Almost taking a play out of the book of the San Jose Sharks. Right off that faceoff win. It fired in the neutral zone, Dan, and then picked it up there. Got deflected out of play, though. Nonetheless, that's the way the Sharks play as well.
0: Meanwhile, Tierney gets a faceoff win. Penalty coming up against Pittsburgh here as the Sharks work it free. Little hooking going on the right wing side because the Penguins got beat. And so the Sharks drawing a power play. This will be their first of the Stanley Cup Final at 1:14 of the second period. On his way to the penalty box right now for Pittsburgh is defenseman Ian Cole.
1: Well, this is an opportunity now for San Jose to cut that lead in half. Dan, they've come out here in the second period and they've started with a couple of scoring chances. I mentioned earlier the one by Marlowe and a good shot from Pavelski. Now they get a power play. And just like that, you could end up getting yourself back in this hockey game very quickly if their power play continues to do what it's done this whole playoff.
0: The Penguins have done really well lately on the penalty kill. They've killed off 10 of their last 11. Overall, Pittsburgh ranked fifth in the NHL in the playoffs at 83.6. Here's Marlowe shooting it off the faceoff. Shot blocked by Pittsburgh. Chopped down by Thornton and Pavelski. Marlowe's on the point, but Pavelski lost it. He's got to come back to center to regroup.
1: Boy, that right away, Patrick Marlowe had that puck. He wanted to come to Brent Burns, but they took that one-time shot away from Brent Burns. And then obviously the turnover from Pavelski that led to that, just a mishandle of the puck, if you will, is what made that puck come out of the neutral zone.
0: Pittsburgh is obviously very well prepared for the Sharks' scheme on the power play. As Burns drops for Thornton at the Sharks' line, and here comes San Jose. Pavelski gets Thornton's pass to Burns, takes it back. Down the right, Captain moves in. Centering play goes through everybody off the left boards. Couture tips to Burns and takes it back on the left point. Gives to Joe Thornton on the point, feeds in front. Marlowe chips at it, tries to jam at it, defended by Lovejoy. And it'll be picked up by Cullen. And a sliding play by Couture kept his clearing attempt in, but they're going to call him on a hand pass. That's a real skeptical call for me.
1: Real questionable call there, and Couture can't even believe on that hand pass right there. He went down, really nice play. Matt Cullen had his back to the play as if that puck was coming up the right side wall and didn't see where Couture was coming down to keep that puck in. He laid down on the ice, and the puck kind of hit his body, but evidently from down there it looked like it must have hit his glove, even though he didn't try to hit his glove. And that's what the hand pass was called and why it was called, and now face off in the neutral zone.
0: And off the draw, the Sharks power play takes it back. Lassick out there with the second unit. Banks went forward, goes all the way down. Grabbed by Ward on the left wing side. Settles the puck, backhanded it toward the point. Deflected right there to Lassick, and he goes to Burns, who shoots just wide. That was tipped by a Penguin stick. Donskoy again settles it, but puts it off the skates of Letang. It's cleared by Pittsburgh.
1: Another missed shot, Dan. They're missing the net way too many times. Brent Burns looking for maybe a redirect right there on that shot. And then earlier on the number one unit, again, not shooting the puck nearly enough as I've seen them shoot it so far in the playoffs.
0: A little less than 30 seconds left on the Sharks' power play as Hurdle leads the way in. Wins a battle there against Lovejoy and guns it around the backside of the net to Burns on the point. He hands off to Ward. Barely kept it in. Yes, he did keep it in. What a job. Burns to Donskoy, right side. Down low, Hurdle turns, shoots, and score! Tomas Hurdle! With his back to the goal line, got that pass down low, didn't even waste a moment, got it from Donskoy and threw it right to the net, and it beats Matt Murray. That's a power play goal for the second unit. Tomas Hurdle gets the Sharks on the board in the Stanley Cup Final.
1: Well, what a way to start this period, Dan, and just a wonderful job by the second unit. And when the number one unit hasn't gotten it done, how much confidence that Coach DeBoer has in this second unit, and every one of those players can make plays under pressure. Donskoy does a great job of getting that puck out high, throws it down to Hurdle, and he's got a couple of opportunities to pass it, one to Joel Warren, one to Vlasic on the back door. But as he kind of throws it out front on the forehand shot, it redirects off a player of the Pittsburgh Penguins. I think that was Mata down there, and goes right past the goaltender Murray in the back of the net. Yeah, hit the inside of the leg, Dan, on that replay. And nice play there from Tomas Hertl to get them 2-1.
0: And seconds before that, a great keep-in by Joel Ward at the blue line. That was awfully close.
1: Beautiful keep-in.
0: So it's 2-1 now. Sharks are down by one. San Jose throws to center ice, floated by Ward down the left. Here's Carlson moving in. Little drop pass instead of shooting it. Tierney has it. Banks back to Martin. He shoots wide of the net. Carlson really hustling for the rebound. Grabs on the right wing. Throws behind the net. Off the stick of Tierney behind the goal line. Justin Schultz throws it up the boards. And he did just barely slide it out.
1: Nice job there by Chris Tierney. Tied up the stick of Schultz where he couldn't fire that puck right away. And actually that almost got picked back off by San Jose.
0: Martin banks to Wingles, and he moves into the offensive zone as the Sharks change. Wingles left wing boards. Back to Pulock on the point. Shot gloved up high there by Matt Murray. Nice job by Spalding to cause all kinds of problems to Murray's right there against Ian Cole.
1: Nice job by Tommy Wingles, too, on a cutback on that left side wall, Danny. He's a right-handed shot, came up the forehand side as he cut back, found a seam pass to Pulock over at that right point. Good wrist shot through traffic there. Looked like Connor Shearer coming out to try to block that shot. And actually, Murray had to make a little look over the shoulder of his forward to make that glove stop.
0: We played 3 minutes and 44 seconds of the second period, and the Sharks are on the board. Hurdle, his sixth from Donskoy and Burns on the power play with Ian Cole in the penalty box. Penguins 2, Sharks 1. The Stanley Cup Final, game number 1 in Pittsburgh. Spalding, Zubrus, and Wingles are out there. Spalding just got thrown out of the circle to the left side of the Penguins' goal, so Wingles will step in, and he will go against Cullen. And Cullen wins the draw. Banked out by Mata, knocked down off of Pulock. This could be trouble. Malkin moving in, but Dillon slides over. He does a creditable job. Malkin still with it, though. Goes to Kunitz behind the net. Centering attempt. Great block by Tommy Wingles as the shot came from the right wing side. That was off the stick of Rust. Here come the Sharks moving back in with Zubrus heading to the net. Pokes one on goal. That's a good stop by Murray with Spalding jamming at the rebound, trying to get it in. But Pittsburgh gets the sticks up, pushing and shoving, and calmly Murray able to hold on.
1: Great job by Donskoy there. Dinas Zubra, excuse me, on that right side. Goes up the middle, and it was a pass from Wingles. Thrown in towards that middle, is bouncing all over the place, and Dinas Zubra just kind of comes up with it. And originally I thought it was Wingles, but it wasn't. That was the defenseman, Roman Pulock, that had jumped up in the play on that block shot deep in his defensive zone. But eventually got a little quick shot there in front, as Spalding was there to cash in on any kind of rebound. But nice job by the goaltender from the Pittsburgh Penguins, Matt Murray, to make the stop.
0: 2-1 Penguins lead in game number 1. Thornton's back out with Hurdle and Pavelski. Burns and Martin are on D. And the Penguins have Cullen in the circle. Thornton wins the draw cleanly. Martin tees up, shoots off the stick of Hurdle and Letang wide. And Letang banked it up the boards. Martin did a great job to keep it in. Now racing for it, Thornton. Pokes it off the right boards to himself, trying to snap a backhander out, but how about the read of Matt Cullen? Just got in the way, blocked it, and the Pens get it out.
1: Really nice play there. I like Joel Thornton's game so far here, Danny. Starting to feel the game and come to him now.
0: Here's a long pass. Thornton makes a little bit of a flub, but fires a beautiful feed to Burns into the slot. Shoot, save made. Rebound, it's loose for Pavelski. Somehow it stayed out of the net.
1: Wow, what a play. Another nice play by Joel Thornton. Found Brent Burns, dangerous in that right side point there, Dan. Comes right down the slot. Really good shot. Good stop by Murray.
0: Looks like the Sharks are getting their legs here, but they get called for icing on the plays. It's all the way down. Couture was moving in, but they're going to call San Jose on this icing call. Unfortunately, San Jose just changed the line.
1: They had just changed the line. That's why Couture was on the ice. It was a good line change there from Thornton and Pavelski and Hurdle. So they're rested, but under duress there. Cullen trying to get it off of Thornton earlier, and that was a great pass to Brent Burns on a beautiful chance there in the offensive zone.
0: They got to keep Hurdle out there. Penguins win the draw. Kessel the shot. That's a good stop by Martin Jones from the top of the left circle, and he hangs on, and now the Sharks can complete the change, and Marto will replace Hurdle.
1: Boy, nice stop right there from Jones. Boy, that was a good faceoff win from Bonino. And Phil Kessel over here on this left side faceoff, Dan. He's a right-handed shot, came right in behind him. And Jones had to be sharp. That one, he could have easily gone in the back of the net. Kessel's got a twisted wrister there. That was a good shot. Nice save.
0: Bonino, Kessel, and Hagelin have been red hot for Berg Hockey. They get the draw. And it's sent back behind the San Jose net. Nice job by Vlasic. He took that hit but made the play off the boards. And Marto knocks it forward and racing for it. Now it's Donskoy in the offensive end. He goes against Mata. Marto puts his body in there. Donskoy worked it free from the left corner back to the point. Shot by Vlasic. That accidentally hit a teammate, Logan Couture, who got knocked down to the ice by defenseman Ben Lovejoy without a penalty call.
1: Yeah, right away, Couture is looking at the official trying to get a call there, but not going to get one.
0: Couture's got it back down the left side for the Sharks. Chips in by himself. Donskoy spins and shoots. Point blank save. That's a great stop by Murray. But Donskoy gets the rebound. Flips it. Couture, pardon me, Tierney the shot on the quick change that's stopped by Murray.
1: Well, what a turn of events here so far, Dan, in the second period. The San Jose Sharks have found their game here between the first and second in the intermission. Somehow, some way, they're starting to create offensive scoring chances. Nice little play earlier. Couture gets it over to Donskoy. Bouncing puck, so he didn't have a lot of time to get a good shot. But as that rebound came off, Donskoy picked it back up, hit Tierney, who came off the bench. And another scoring chance shortly thereafter by Chris Tierney on that quick shot.
0: Nice little play there by Donskoy. First the shot to the net, and then pivoting and grabbing the rebound in the corner. And that's why Tierney got the scoring chance. But right now, the Sharks are out shooting the Penguins 7-1 in the second period, and they got the only goal. They got to keep grinding it out. They trail 2-1. Off the draw there, it's Carlson working it free, but Burns is going to have to back up because here comes Sherry and Crosby. The feed to the right now, and offside caused by Paul Martin stepping up to the right winger Hornqvist, and both Sherry and Crosby jumped in ahead of the play.
1: That's what I'm talking about, the turn of events. This is exactly what the Pittsburgh Penguins did in the first period, Dan. It was that gap control by Pittsburgh's defense that didn't allow any plays to get the blue line, and really nice job there by Paul Martin, moving laterally across that blue line to keep Hornqvist moving laterally as well.

0: job by Martin. The step up to him, check it aside, and the Sharks survive that scoring chance for Pittsburgh. Marteau got the pass on the right, tipped it around Letang. As Letang arrived for the bump, Patrick Marteau got it deep. But now the Penguins clear it back. Malkin rushing for the puck. Good effort there by Pollock to get over. And the Sharks break to center. Here's a good pass right under the stick of Donskoy. He rushes into the zone, tried to make the move on Mata, couldn't get it around him. And Pollock and Dillon are back skating as the Pens of a 3-on-2. Malkin moving in. Toe drag shot. Save made by Martin Jones with Kunitz right in front of the net. And cool as a cucumber, Martin Jones hangs on.
1: Pittsburgh got away with too many men on the ice there, Dan. They had six or seven guys out there and no call, but it went on a possible 2-on-1, and they finally recovered there on nice play by Donskoy going up that left side.
0: A break in the action. Tonight's Stanley Cup Final is coming to you from Pittsburgh, Pennsylvania. The score with 13-12 left in the second period of Game 1. The Penguins 2, the Sharks 1. This is the San Jose Sharks Radio Network. Welcome back to Pittsburgh. We've got a face-off coming up to the right side of Martin Jones and a kind of a table turning in the second period as the Sharks have found their legs. They've got a power play goal from Tomas Hertl, and they trail the Pens 2-1. Pittsburgh wins the draw, though. Malkin the shot. That's a great stick save by Martin Jones. He just got there.
1: Nice play by Schultz there off that face-off. Went down the left side, and that was Malkin who filled in behind him on that quick shot.
0: Spaulding flips to Wingles, carries down the right, gains the offensive zone. Nice forecheck there. Wingles and Spaulding work it free behind the net. Wingles wraparound attempt, but it's off the pad or skate of Murray. And here comes Pittsburgh. Hard hip check there on the Sharks' blue line by Dillon against Brian Rust. Puck skips free. Wingles gathers it, comes out 3-on-2. They're at the end of their shift. Let's see what Pollock can do with it. Tosses it toward the net. Wide. Carlson moves in, settles the puck, realizes he's got a change, throws it back, but essentially a giveaway there as the Sharks didn't have anybody in position, yet the Pens don't really take advantage as the Sharks regain center. Carlson shovels it forward to Tierney, made the move at the blue line, but unfortunately the Sharks had Ward in the zone there, so offside against the Sharks with 12:20 to go in the second period of Game 1 of the final, Pittsburgh leading 2-1.
1: A nice job there by Melker. Carlson recovered for the defenseman that was kind of down on that right side wall. Puck got chipped out in the neutral zone. That's where he picked it up. He cut back on a quick, tight turn, tried to dump it in. Actually hit Tierney as he was getting back onside. Face off in the neutral zone. But so far, I like what I'm seeing here from San Jose, executing on a lot of little passes, getting some offensive scoring chances. The last one there, Tommy Wingles on the wraparound, just fell off his stick.
0: Mata gave it away. Tierney moves in. Centering feet for Carlson. Swung and missed at the puck. Penguins try to clear Canott, kept in by Martin. Goes behind the net. Centering play by Tierney. Off of a stick. Ward tried to get it. They're going to call him for a stick above the shoulder. So they're going to bring the faceoff out to center ice. Another perplexing view from this vantage point.
1: Well, that was a nice little play there. Ole Mata got a stick on that centering pass from Chris Tierney, trying to find Joel Ward sliding down the slot. And any young defenseman, I'll tell you, that was a really nice job by Mata, who had a stick on his left side as Tierney was going behind the net, and then as soon as Tierney got behind the net, he flipped his stick over the other side, and that's where it broke up the pass from Chris Tierney out to Joel Ward, and that's where Ward hit it with a high stick. Faceoff now in the neutral zone, but nice job there from Ole Mata.
0: Pavelski will take the draw against Matt Cullen of Pittsburgh. Puck drop, Cullen wins it. He's good at that, isn't he?
1: Very good faceoff guy. Learned from one of the best in the business, Rod Brindamore.
0: Kunackle in the neutral zone, flicks it into the Shark zone. Classic back to get it. Got bumped there by Kunackle, but spun it around, and Hertl flips it out. Off of a glove or something, settled by Thornton. Drop for Braun, who goes to the attack. But unfortunately, Braun, trying to drive his way down the wing, lost the puck. And the Pens shoot it back to Sharks territory. Not an icing call. Classic up the boards. Play is blocked. Gave it away again. Will he get a third chance? Classic chipping at the puck. Settles it down. And this time he goes behind the net to relieve some pressure. Braun takes it there, but the Pens to it quickly. Hornquist steals. Here's a play in front. Blocked by Vlasic. Wide open in front was Sidney Crosby on that play.
1: I'll tell you what. Mark-Edward Vlasic has got to start using the net behind his goaltender there, Dan. He doesn't use the net, and he creates a tough situation for himself and turns the puck over not once but twice.
0: Neutral zone pass there by the Sharks off of the stick of a couple of guys. So the Pens move back into Sharks territory, but Marteau driving hard goes against Sheary in the corner. Connor Sheary turned away. Now Crosby in the corner centers. Marteau blocked it. Sheary was open in front. Marteau was there. And now here comes Donskoy moving from left to right with Couture moving in. Flipping it forward to himself. Keeps it in. Gives to Marteau. Centers for Couture. One-time attempt. Blocked there. I think Mata got a piece of that. Maybe Crosby. They were both in front of the net. Bounce down the ice now by Pittsburgh. Softly. It'll be short of icing, and both teams will change now as the play goes on. Stepping out of the ice, the Spaulding line.

0: Zubrus and Wingles on the wings. Spalding keeps it in on the left side. Gives to Zubrus in the slot. Shoots one. That's off of the defense and off the goaltender Murray. What a great chance for Dinah Zubrus.
1: What a stop by Murray on that one. Great play by Zubrus. Got that hot shot high in the slot. Really good stop.
0: Cleared down the ice by Pittsburgh. It's going to be short of icing. They're going to wave it off. So the Penguins have done a pretty good job of that here at home. As they lead 2-1 in game one of the Stanley Cup Final. 10 minutes to go in the second. We're halfway through the game. Sent all the way down the ice off a couple of sticks. And so they whistle things down, and they'll bring it all the way back into the Sharks' end, icing against San Jose. And so the faceoff will be to Martin Jones' right.
1: Well, 9 shots to 3 shots so far halfway through this second period. And there has been a couple of dandy saves from Matt Murray here so far in the second.
0: At Joel last, Ward will take the faceoff. Sorry, Brad.
1: Sorry, Danny. I was just paused there for a second, still thinking about the Dinah Zubrus, their chance in the high slot. It got deflected first, then Murray made the stop. That was a good one.
0: A couple guys get thrown out of the circle. Actually, Bonino does. Ward against Hagelin, but Hagelin wins the draw. No lane for Kessel to shoot, so carrying it down the wing on the left side in deep is Letang behind the net. Centering attempt by Hagelin. Bonino got the centering feed in front, but he fanned on it with Burns defending. Kessel tried the shot. Blocked by the skate of Brent Burns. Nice job by Burns there under pressure to flip it ahead to Carlson. He got it out of the zone, but the Sharks don't have possession. Bonino gets it back. Drop pass now. In the slot. Quick shot. Save made. Great job by Burns again on the rebound with Tierney's help. As right there was Phil Kessel, he could have banged it home.
1: Boy, Melker Carlson had a turnover there, Dan, earlier, and that's what created that scoring chance. What a play by Brent Burns to break it up, though.
0: Outstanding job by the Sharks Norris Trophy finalist, as now it's back in the Penguins zone with 9:18 left in the second. Here's Carlson. Dishes back. Dillon the shot. That's blocked by a diving Bonino.
1: Another block.
0: And it's banked out by Pittsburgh off of, I think, either the linesman or somebody on the Sharks bench. They blow the play dead. We get a stoppage with 9:10 to go in the second. Still the 2-1 Penguins lead.
1: There's a leg over the bench trying to get ready for the line change there. I think it might have been Pavelski looking to take a change for his line mate. Hits his leg, and that's what the whistle was for, Dan.
0: Shots 19-13 Pittsburgh. The goal scoring 2-1 for the Penguins. Our coverage of game number one of the Stanley Cup Final, period number two, will continue in a moment on the San Jose Sharks Radio Network. Penguins 2, Sharks 1, 9:10 to go in the second. Join all of your favorite Sharks fan friends on Wednesday at San Pedro Square Market in downtown San Jose, starting at 4 p.m. as the Sharks take on the Penguins in game two of the Stanley Cup Final. For more information, go to sjsharks.com/coolestgame, where you can party with your friends and experience the best that downtown San Jose has to offer. And we'd like to remind everybody to bring along your radios if you like doing that. Off the faceoff now, Thornton in the neutral zone has the puck back. Burns, lead pass. Here's Hurdle. Nice move against Crosby, but this is Sidney Crosby we're talking about, folks. He just came back with a nice reaction and checked it away from Hurdle, who thought he had time. 3-on-2 for Penguins. Down the left side, Cheery into the slot looking for Crosby, but the pass just behind him with Hurdle defending, and the Sharks are right back out. Pavelski weaves to his right, crosses the line. Drop pass for Burns, and he guns one on net. That's a good stop for Murray. That was Burns' first really good chance on goal in this game.
1: Well, really nice turn of events right there. It was a long lead pass from Brent Burns, who was a slapping stick to Tomas Hertl, slashing right down high, three zones away there across the blue line. And it was a kind of a drop pass by Thornton trying to go up the wall to Burns that got picked off. It was a 3-on-2, but Pavelski poked the back of Hertl to get him back, jousted him back into that play there to kind of break up the play, the pass that had come to looked like Sidney Crosby, and off they went the other way for that opportunity. So really nice kind of back and forth plays there from Hurdle.
0: Face off in the Penguin zone, won by the Sharks. Polak on the point gets the pass, but his shot whistles wide of Murray. Eric Fair settles it down. Big check there by a combination of a pinching Dillon and a forechecking Couture. Puck skitters free. Couture knocked it down. Marlow chips it toward the net. That didn't miss by much. It's grabbed near side now. Marlow back to the point. Polak holds it, shoots it. Inboard Karam behind the goal. Marlow dropped it, but gave it away to Cullen. So Cullen and Kunoff will move it down the left boards. Penguins skating right to left in the second period. 8:10 to go on the clock. They dump in. The Sharks are down 2-1. Giveaway by Marlow there in his own end. On the right side, angle shot by Rust. Stop side of the net. Maybe off the side of the goal by Rust against Jones. Loose puck to Jones's left, and Dillon is there. Hit hard by the hard-working Kunitz. Malkin in there now getting it deep with Rust in front of the net. Sends back to the point, Schultz. Little backhand chance. Good little stop there by Martin Jones. Just got the right pad on it. Loose puck left corner. Smalling fights for it, can't get it. Now Kunitz trying to go back to the point. Wendell's chipped at it, couldn't get it out. Good effort by Cole to keep it in play. This is where the Penguins can be really dangerous as they keep the pressure on to the offensive end. Back behind the Sharks' net. 2-1 Pittsburgh. Second period. Stanley Cup final. Game one. Malkin walks up the near boards, reverses behind the net. On the right wing boards now, Cole and Kunitz kept it in, and here's Malkin turning. Check there, neatly, by the Sharks' Roman Polak, who just banked it clear and relieved the pressure a bit.
1: Remember, this whole play right now, this whole shift, Dan, created from that Patrick Marleau turnover. You just got to stop behind the net, Dan. Everything will open up, and the defensemen for the Sharks have made that same mistake, and it's cost them zone time.
0: Polak gives to Tierney as the Sharks change. Long feed there, tipped by Dumoulin on its way to Joel Ward, and that put Wardo offside. With 6:58 to go in the second, and Pittsburgh still leading 2-1. Both of the goals a minute and 2 seconds apart in the first. Ryan Rust, his sixth from Schultz and Kunitz at 12:46. Sheary, his third at 13:48 of the first from Crosby and Mata. The Sharks scoring on the power play at 3:02 of the second. Tomas Hertl's sixth of the playoffs from Donskoy and Brent Burns.
1: Well, you mentioned that Schultz little backhand as he was coming down the slot, Dan, and that was a good stop by Martin Jones, who's also had a couple of great opportunities that he's saved here in the second as well.
0: Faceoff won by Pittsburgh. In deep, Letang spinning, shooting. It's in front. It's on the stick of Jones. He falls on it. Boy, that was a tense moment in front of the Sharks' net. Martin Jones just hanging up.
1: Well, this is, I think the Sharks have to learn a lesson here from Chris Letang, who's done a good job of this tonight, Dan. He sprinted down that left side wall. It was an interchange between him and Kessel. And as he cut back against the wall, he turned and fired it right at Martin Jones through the traffic there on his forehand side. And a lot of the good things happen when you start throwing pucks towards the net and that chaos begins to ensue. But Martin Jones, the relaxed, no pulse there, just finds a way to come up with that puck and gets to the whistle.
0: Joe Thornton steps onto the ice to take the draw to Jones's left with 6:49 on the clock. Bonino gets the puck over to the right boards, but Thornton gains it. This could be trouble. He backhands across the rink. Letang couldn't play it. Hertl does. Feeds it ahead to Burns, who's up ice. Across the line, lost in the check. Trailing the play, recovered by Hertl. Walks behind the goal line. Goes to the short side as he put on the brakes, but that was blocked by a stick. Held in now. Burns back on the point. Shoots. Blocked by on his knee, Nick Bonino. Martin keeps in. Goes into the corner in deep. Tried to make the play in front of Thornton, but there's Bonino again defensively. What a job by Nick Bonino. Here comes Pittsburgh. Letang up ice to Kessel. Across the line to the slot. Hagelin had the puck there on his forehand, but it went through his reach and it went wide. Pavelski hangs on. Penguins putting pressure on Thornton. Knocked away by Crosby just on, but a pass to the slot. Knocked down by Burns. And he will lift one clear. Will it be icing? No. They're going to wave it off. So Pavelski gets a free hit there on Lovejoy. Lovejoy made the play, spun it around the boards, and the Pens flip it back down to the Sharks' end. Now it's Hornqvist against Vlasic. Same kind of a story. Vlasic got it around the near side. Sharks get it out, but the Penguins gaining a little ground here in the second period as they got a 2-1 lead. Braun slow to react. Lost in the check, right to the right of his net by Hornqvist. Held in by Mata on the point. Hornqvist gets the pass behind the net, walks to the right corner, and trying to flip it reversal there to Sheary, but went through his reach, and the Sharks lucky to push it out. 2-1 Pittsburgh. Tierney, good job, grabs it on the right boards. Throws it to the red line at center with a rink-wide toss to Vlasic, and he will chip it in. Tierney sends behind the net to Carlson. Does he have time? Maybe not. Checked there by a very speedy and hard-working Ian Cole. So now it's Carlson and Tierney digging it free with Wingles getting into the act, and Wingles has the puck in the corner. Tommy Wingles back to the right point. Polak the blast. That's a block for Pittsburgh's Hornqvist. And the Penguins able to get it out up the left wing side.
1: Looked like it hit Hornqvist in the hand there on that shot from Polak.
0: I think it hurt
1: him
0: a little.
1: He's going to the bench now to keep an eye on him.
0: Tipped by Spalding back down the ice. Sharks move in hard with Zubras back behind the Pens net. But that's a battle win for Justin Schultz against Zubras. And now Schultz is up ice with the puck. But as he reaches the red line, he meets the stick check of Jonas Donskoy. And the Sharks finally able to get control as Dylan and Polak backskate to their own line. Polak, good toss up the left, diagonally. Here's Spalding carrying in. Slap shot by Nick Spalding. Stick save from 35 feet out there by Matt Murray. Pushed back to center ice by Pittsburgh, but Burns is there first. He'll rifle it back into Penn's territory. It's now the Sharks' forecheck. Good effort there by Donskoy to work it loose. Burns pinched and kept it in play. And on the right boards in the corner, Donskoy's fighting for it there, trying to work it loose. Nice play by Donskoy to get it to Couture. And Couture and Marlowe combine to get it back to Burns on the point for their shot. Blocked in front again. This time it's Cole, and it's out of the zone.
1: Boy, he paid a price for that block, but they're blocking everything right now. And at the end of this series, I'll tell you what, there's going to be some black and blue Pittsburgh Penguins when they're blocking shots from Brent Burns.
0: They keep this up. We're going to call this the ice bag game. It's in the neutral zone. Penguins lead 2-1, but the Sharks have control. Hurdle and Thornton exchange. Tump it down behind the net. Hurdle with the puck from Pavelski. Sends back to the right point. There's Polak. Tees up. Tries to sneak it through. And it's blocked again by Dumoulin. And the Pens skate out. They get it as far as the Sharks' line. Pittsburgh's offside of the play, so they delay it. And Mike Sullivan will change the players. And so the Sharks now have a chance to move it up the middle of the ice. Dylan does. Looks to his right to Polak. Carries to the red line. Sweeps it all the way down. In the pen zone, Letang back to get it. Sharks change one of the D. Braun's out there. Braun stopped it in neutral zone. Went to Polak, who dumped it in. But it went off of something on the glass and went up over that glass and out of play with 3:01 left in the second frame. A 2-1 Penguins lead in game one. You're listening to the Stanley Cup Final, and this is the San Jose Sharks Radio Network. Don't forget to tune into each and every game on the San Jose Sharks Radio Network as the home team goes for their first Stanley Cup. We'll be on the air right here from Pittsburgh on Wednesday at 4:30 airtime, 5 o'clock face-off, a little after that, of course, for game number two, the Sharks and the Penguins. Right now, Pittsburgh leading 2-1 in game one, 3:01 to go in the second, and we got a face-off coming up at 7.
1: Shots are now 15 San Jose, 22 Pittsburgh Penguins. A lot more action now in front of Matt Murray.
0: Yep.
1: Created by San Jose Sharks.
0: Although the Penguins have gotten that seesaw back in their direction a little bit in the last couple of minutes. So the Sharks have got to keep their collective foot on the collective gas pedal. Off the draw. Checked by Braun. Ward ahead of the red line. Trying to slide it forward. Good job there by Cole to knock it down. Braun gets another chance. Sends to Carlson on the left wing. Melker Carlson got it past Justin Schultz into the pen zone, but Schultz is a good skater, got behind the net. Turnover by Pittsburgh into the slot. I don't think Carlson realized he had a man on him there because he didn't pull the trigger fast enough, and the Penguins dodge a bullet by checking it away.
1: Absolutely. Just Joel Ward's got to put that in the wheelhouse so he can one-time it. Kind of threw it a little bit too far ahead of him. That's why he had to try to catch it, then shoot it. That's too late here in the Stanley Cup Finals.
0: Penguins 2, Sharks 1. 2:14 to go in the second. Now Brent Burns, a nifty move at center. Carries down the left, picks up speed, crosses the line against Lovejoy, moves back behind the net, kicks the puck to himself, holds on to it to the right wing boards, and then reverses behind the net to Couture. Puts on the brakes there against Sidney Crosby. Crosby staying with him, but Donskoy provided support. Now Crosby checking him on the right side. Returns for Couture, goes against Mata, spins it back, Burns the shot, right on net, save made. Rebound Marlowe, wraparound, he scores! Patrick Marlowe, a wraparound, ties the game at 2. That's a huge goal in the Stanley Cup Final with 1:48 to go in the second, and it belongs to Patrick Marlowe.
1: What a play by Patrick Marlowe, but what a play by Logan Couture, cutting back and forth against one of the best players in the game. Sidney Crosby creates this whole opportunity. Him and Donskoy working together on Sidney Crosby and Mata. Finally, that puck gets thrown out to the point, and it was that quick one-time shot. Again, not dusting it off. One of my keys here tonight. That shot goes right on board, and right there for the cash in on it was Patrick Marlowe. It goes on the wraparound, and Murray cannot recover from the left post over to the right. And a great backhand, really nice goal from Patrick Marlowe.
0: Gigantic goal by the Sharks, all-time leading scorer. It is Patrick Marlowe's fifth goal of the playoffs. It puts the Sharks even with Pittsburgh at 18-12 of the second period, so the Sharks have fought back to make this thing 2-2.
1: Well, interesting drop of the faceoff there. Evgeny Nelkin not ready for that puck to drop, and it was dropped. Joel Thornton just easily won it back, and it was the other official that made the action, Dan O'Rourke, who wasn't in the center faceoff, to drop that puck, who actually blew it down, put a couple extra seconds back on the clock.
0: Thornton against Malkin. Malkin cheating a little bit, didn't get called for it, and gets a faceoff win, so the Penguins have it back. Minute 40 to go in the second. Dumped in by Pittsburgh, but that's a bad pass, and it's icing against the Pens. So they bring it all the way back down.
1: Brian Dumoulin, and that's just the turn of events. Sometimes you win the first faceoff on the one that he wasn't ready, and then they lose the second one, but that one goes down for icing, and now Pete DeBoer putting Brent Burns back out there, who's been just flying in this period, putting him out there with Vlasic with 1:38 remaining in the second period.
0: Official word on the goal at 18-12. Marlowe's fifth from Burns and Couture. tying the game at two. Off the draw, Thornton has. Back to Burns. Drives one up high, wide. Off the glass, but the Sharks keep it going. Vlasic in deep. Spins it through Hurdle's skates behind the net, but Thornton has. Back to Burns. Another one-timer wide. Kept in by Vlasic. Minute 20 to go, second period. Thornton on the right wing boards. Fends off the check there from Malkin, but then runs into the check of Kunitz. Malkin checked it free. Letang sends behind his net as he's bumped by Hurdle. Dumoulin tripped up there by Pavelski. Pavelski's furious. Slams his stick to the ice. But Joe Pavelski is on his way to the box for tripping.
1: Well, I haven't seen Joe Pavelski do that too many times. And Dumoulin kind of tries to cut back. And he slammed his stick straight down. Straight down. It looked like I almost thought he was going to break the stick.
0: He probably should check it when he comes back onto the ice after this penalty. But a two-minute tripping penalty on Joe Pavelski at 18:52 of the second period. So the Pens power play is on the ice for the second time. And Joe Pavelski's not happy.
1: And Evgeny Malkin goes back to the locker room with 1:08 remaining. Not sure what that's all about. But just earlier than that, too, it was a good finish check. Tomas Hertl on Chris Letang. And Letang actually giving him a couple of slashes and hooks after the play. And that's something that you can get under the skin of a guy like Chris Letang. He doesn't like being hit. And absolutely, it looked like Evgeny Malkin, he's maybe injured on the play, Dan.
0: Something bothered him after he had a little contact there. And he gingerly went back toward the locker room with 1:08 to go in the second.
2: Your favorites are on. The power
1: play. Well, face off to Martin Jones left here. Looks like Crosby going to take it against Chris Tierney with 1:08 remaining. And a power play now, second one for the Pittsburgh Penguins.
0: Minute five to go. Off the faceoff, sent toward the Sharks' net. Knocked wide, minute remaining. Power play hockey for Pittsburgh. Kessel shoots one. That one off of Jones and off the outside of the post.
1: That's a dangerous shot. And Kessel, actually, after he hit off the shoulder, left shoulder of Martin Jones on that quick shot from a sharp angle, actually skated by Jones in front of the crease just to take a look to say, hey, that's me over here.
0: Here comes Crosby, 40 seconds to go in the second. Makes the move at the Sharks' line with Kessel, but the Sharks' D, led there by Spalling and Braun, stole it away and cleared it.
1: Good job by Spalling and Braun working together there to box that puck up. Pops loose, and Braun has the awareness to get that puck on the stick and lift it up off the glass down 200.
0: Here come the Pens on the attack. 20 seconds to go in the second. They're on the power play. 2-2 to score. And Letang on the left point waits and shoots. That's a good block by Justin Braun, and he hustles to the puck, chops it up the boards, and there's Tierney doing a good job to poke it, not once off the boards, but twice with one hand on the stick to get it all the way down with 6 seconds left in the second.
1: Good play there. Yeah, nice play, Dan. Good block, good force on Letang. Get it out in the neutral zone.
0: Horn sounds. The second period is over, and the San Jose Sharks have fought back to tie this game 2-2 with goals by Tomas Hertl on the power play, his sixth, from Donskoy and Burns. That was at 3:02. And then with a minute 48 left, Patrick Marleau, a wraparound, getting it past Matt Murray, his fifth of the playoffs, from Burns and Couture. Stand by when we come back. We'll go inside the Sharks locker room to get a guest. It's 2-2 after 40 on the San Jose Sharks Radio Network. I'm Dan Rusinowski along with Brett Hedekin back at Consol Energy Center in Pittsburgh. The San Jose Sharks were down 2-0 after one, but at the end of two, they've tied it 2-2 on goals by Tomas Hertl and Patrick Marleau. Nick Spalding has been playing a very strong game thus far for the Sharks in his center ice position. He played for a while here in Pittsburgh. He knows some of the guys in that locker room. Nick Spalding is our guest with Brett.
1: Nick, so much. Thanks so much for jumping on in between the second and third here. Talk a little bit about what was talked about in that locker room between the first and the second, because you guys come out and get the scoring started.
3: Yeah, obviously, you know, they came up flying, and we needed to, rebound coming into the second period. There's a lot of excitement, obviously, this time of year in this round and playing the finals. So I think we did a great job of bouncing back. Obviously, the first wasn't what we wanted, but, it was a good rebound period for us.
1: No doubt. It looked like Marleau got that first opportunity at the start of the second, then led by a Pavelski chance, then the power play, then the second unit. Talk about that confidence boost you got from the second unit, getting you guys started on the scoring.
3: Yeah, they made a big goal for us there. They've been doing that for a while, They're a dangerous unit when they get out there and they get they get that puck moving around. So that was a huge goal by Hertl.
1: Talk a little bit about what I'm seeing up here as far as the shot blocking right now of Pittsburgh. It looks like they're just doing a good job of getting in those lanes. Is there anything that you guys can do differently to try to adjust from what they're trying to do on the shot blocks?
3: Yeah, this time of year, obviously, that's what gets a team to the finals, blocking shots. And we just got to make sure we keep shooting, getting those pucks through now and get to the net.
1: Well, hey, thanks so much for jumping on with us, taking the time. Good luck there in the third. Go get the win.
3: All right, thanks for having me.
1: You got it. Nick Spaulding, San Jose Sharks forward, had a couple of nice opportunities there in that second period. Well, when we come back, my great partner Dan Rusinowski is going to have the commissioner Gary Bettman when we come back. You're listening to the San Jose Sharks Radio Network. Welcome back, Shark fans, and, well, a great second period, a good pushback period from the San Jose Sharks. Tomáš Hertl with his sixth. That was a power play. Then Marlow does the great wraparound to tie the hockey game going into the third period here, all tied at two. But, well, today, Gary Bettman here, the commissioner of the National Hockey League, to give a little State of the Union address here in Pittsburgh, and my great partner Dan Rusinowski had a chance to sit down with the great commissioner, Gary Bettman.
4: Stanley Cup Finals, Game 1, San Jose Sharks and Pittsburgh Penguins. Commissioner Bettman, welcome to the broadcast. And first of all, I wanted to get a commissioner's office viewpoint of all of the activity that's gone on to get the Sharks to the final and the reaction that you're seeing and how you feel about the development of hockey in San Jose.
5: Everybody's anticipating a very exciting, competitive, and entertaining Stanley Final. It's particularly nice for the Sharks in their 25th anniversary season to be a part of this. But what's truly phenomenal is to see how hockey has grown in Northern California at all levels. And I think back to the outdoor game, the tens of thousands of people that turned out to watch a great event.
4: Hasso is an outstanding owner, but isn't it so fitting that tonight that Gordon is going to be at the game tonight and enjoying this very first Sharks Stanley Cup final game?
5: I've known Guns for decades. And Gordon, great, was very passionate about his time in hockey, and I think it's phenomenal that he's here to be a part of this excitement.
4: But also the Sharks' current owner, Shep Hasso-Plattner, has made a real commitment to San Jose, too. Downtown San Jose with the renegotiation of a lease, SAP, his company, getting very involved in sponsoring the game of hockey, and all of the efforts he's put in to move the Worcester Sharks to San Jose to be part of that development. What's your relationship with the Sharks ownership?
5: Very strong. Hasso and I talk on a regular basis. Sharks, San Jose, are fortunate to have somebody like Hasso-Plattner as an owner. He has been all in emotionally, financially. He was all about making sure that not only was this franchise stable for the future, but it had the resources it needed to excel. And I think the run this year is proof positive of his commitment to the franchise and to San Jose.
4: There's no doubt about that. And obviously the city's commitment also. This league was the first league to put its arms around San Jose amongst the four major sports, and the Sharks community has certainly responded in kind. But hasn't it been a fascinating thing to see how close the relationship is between the league and the team and actually the city of San Jose as well?
5: Well, what we've seen, particularly in the United States, in what people call the Sun Belt strategy, is when we've come to places that didn't have hockey at the NHL level before, people have gravitated to the game. Now, the Sharks from day one have done an outstanding job of trying to connect with fans and build the game of hockey. And you see it, you know, throughout the Bay Area. And that's a testament to ownership and to management and the players.
4: I know you're a big fan of the game. So what does it mean to somebody like you who follows the game so closely as a fan to see a guy like Joe Thornton and Patrick Marleau finally get to the Stanley Cup Final and actually play for the Cup?
5: It's a great storyline. And with the long careers that they've had and how much they've given to the game, it's great to see, but also you can see it's palpable how much they're enjoying it. And that's a great thing to witness in an athlete.
4: A lot of things happening in the world of hockey now. We got the World Cup coming in the fall. That's a big, big deal for the NHL and for the Players Association. Give us an idea of how you see that shaking out and what it's going to mean to the sport when it finally comes off.
5: It'll probably be the best international competition from a competitive standpoint that the world has ever seen. I believe there are seven Sharks who are going to be playing in the World Cup, and it's going to be great hockey, and it's going to be a great way to start next season.
4: Also kind of a local pride with the team, but also nation pride, too.
5: Well, our players have the deepest, longest history of international competition. They love playing for their countries. They start doing it as teenagers, and to see them exhibit that level of pride and to have you know, roughly 150 of the best hockey players in the world competing in a very short tournament window is going to be nothing short of phenomenal.
4: Hard for me to realize that this is actually the sixth game between the Pittsburgh Penguins in a Stanley Cup playoff series against a team from Northern California. You got to go way back to 1970 when Gary Smith was playing goal for the California Golden Seals. But how far things have gone and how far things have developed since the Sharks have come into play. Isn't it interesting now that we have the Western Conference doing really well in the Stanley Cup Final and teams from California? The Sharks would be the third California team to win the Cup if they can do it.
5: Actually, the third California team in the last 5 years to be in the Stanley Cup Final. Hockey's alive and well in California, and that's a testament to all three teams.
4: Well, one of the reasons why it's alive and well is because of the efforts that you and everyone at the NHL office do with the Sharks ownership and the ownership of the Kings and the Ducks. Thanks so much for joining us, and have a fun final.
5: Well, that's very nice of you to say, and enjoy the final. We're excited about it.
0: That's Gary Bettman, the commissioner of hockey, who joined me in a little conversation we had just before we went on the air tonight right here at Consult Energy Center. Well, what a comeback for Sharks hockey. They got goals from Tomas Hertl, his sixth of the playoffs, from Donskoy and Burns. And how about Patrick Marteau, scoring his very first Stanley Cup final goal in the city where he was drafted in the NHL? Way, way back in 1997, there was a building across the street that we finally called the Igloo. And that's exactly where Patrick Marteau and Joe Thornton, for that matter, made their NHL debut as a draft pick of a National Hockey League team. Right now it's 2-2 because of that Marteau goal. We'll be back right after this on the San Jose Sharks Radio Network.
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0: Ready to go for the third period. Here's the summary of the second. The Sharks down 2-0. Forge a comeback. A power play goal at 3:02 from Tomas Hertl. His sixth of the playoffs from Donskoy and Burns. And then at 18:12, Patrick Marteau tying it up in the city in which he was drafted in 1997. Marteau's fifth of the playoffs made it a 2-2 game at 18:12. Burns and Couture assisting. And how about Brent Burns? He now has the most points by any defenseman in the Stanley Cup playoffs since Brian Leetch had 34 for the Rangers back in 1994. And you played a lot against Leetch that year, didn't you?
1: Yeah, absolutely. And that's a heck of a statistic right there. Burns with a couple assists already in this hockey game. Had a really nice play defensively. Now he just hammers Hornquist at that blue line, Dan.
0: Underway in the third, Burns with 22 points. Here comes the Pens attack. Hornquist across the line. Crosby one-time crossing pass. Nice job defensively by the Sharks. Spalding and Martin combined there.
1: Paul Martin reached out with his right leg there, Dan, as that puck had got deflected in towards the middle. And because of that quick reaction from Paul Martin, that allowed Spalding to get to that puck and get it down.
0: Sharks shoot it all the way down, and they're on a penalty kill to start the third as Pavelski finishes out his tripping call. So the Penguins' power play moves back into the Sharks' end. 10 seconds to go on that man advantage. Schultz leaves it in. Kessel tipped his pass, but Vlasic just gave it away. Here's a chance for the Penguins in the final seconds of the power play. Kessel on the left circle shoots one wide, and the penalty on Pavelski is over.
1: Another turnover from Mark Edward Vlasic, Dan, uncharacteristic.
0: Sent it out in front. Vlasic blocked the pass. Spalding knocked it down, and Pavelski just out of the box. He's able to tip to center ice to himself. He bats one down. He'll try to split the defense, but you can't get around the skating ability of Chris Letang there. He stepped in front of that and checked it away.
1: Really nice job recovery from Chris Letang, and a nice opportunity there from Pavelski. Just chipped the puck in that neutral zone by Schultz and then created that little opportunity there, Dan.
0: A bounce off the left boards causes an offside against Pittsburgh as Haglund couldn't keep his skates ahead of the play or behind the play. So it's brought all the way back down to the Pittsburgh zone. A minute 21 gone by in the third.
1: And there's Evgeny Malkin and Joel Thornton now. Both on the ice as Malkin's going to the bench here on a change.
0: They kind of exchanged glances there, didn't they?
1: They did.
0: Joe Thornton got together with Malkin near the end of the second period, and Malkin was shaken up a little bit. So it's obviously related to that little tete-a-tete. 2-2 the score here in the third. Just underway. Minute and a half gone by. Off the draw. Pollock gets it in the neutral zone. Knocked it away from the checker, but as Hertl turns to make a play, Matt Cummins swept sweep checked it aside. So the Sharks have to retreat to their own zone to get control. Pollock is there. He's got time. He's got space. Stick handles up the boards. Then he throws to the left to Dillon, who poked it forward to himself. Lost it. Here comes Fair moving in, shooting it. That was a good scoring chance off that Dillon turnover, but he put it wide of a net.
1: Great idea from Brendan Dillon. Just lost handle of it and got his feet moving there off a nice play from Pollock, who faked that original pass, which I wanted to see the Sharks defenseman to start to do. It's just a tough little break there from Dillon.
0: Couture now back behind the Penguins net, spins it around to Marteau. Marteau gets it back to Couture as he's checked. Couture looking for Patrick on the far boards, but the Penguins sealed off the lane, and Burns is back to center ice to tip it away from Brian Rust. Couture tried to backhand it down to the wing. He hoped that Marteau was there. Intercepted. Coming back, Mata and Rust. Rust moves into the shark zone. He's manhandled by Brent Burns, but he held his ground. He worked it free. There's a shot by Kunitz that's blocked in front. Sharks skate from right to left in the third. Donskoy gets it on the wing. Throws it toward the goal stop. Centering play by Couture off Marlowe's skate as he was turning to accept that pass. Marteau gets it back. Bounces one behind the Pittsburgh net. Takes a return feed from Couture off his stick. So as Pittsburgh gathers the puck at its goal line, the Sharks' line change will occur. And jumping back out there, Tierney, Ward, and Carlson as the Penguins fans try to get their team going. Meantime, the Sharks are playing well to start the third. It's all even at two. Braun tipping the pass far boards. And it's loose inside the Sharks' zone. Vlasic pokes at three. Gathered by Tierney, shovels it forward. Oh, that was almost a break for Melker Carlson. Ian Cole may have saved the goal.
1: Yeah, just not hard enough there from Tierney, who tried to thread it up in that neutral zone in the middle of the ice where Carlson could skate into it. Just not hard enough.
0: 16:40 remaining in the third period. Sharks 2, Penguins 2. San Jose changes the line again as a bad ricochet went back into the Penguins zone. Berg hockey gets it to center ice, and it's tipped in there by Kessel. And now it's centered out in front, and a nice little job there by the Sharks. Nick Spaulding to get a stick on a clearing play and poke it back down the ice.
1: I'm not sure Brent Burns wants to try that move again where he overskated the puck behind the net, left it for one of the dangerous guys on the ice, Sidney Crosby.
0: I don't think he'll try to repeat that. It's right now in the neutral zone. Crosby went for Sheary, makes the move on Martin. The puck skips to the middle of the ice, but a nice job by Burns to gather it. Move away from Crosby to the near corner, but then as he put it up the boards, he lost it. Crosby sends back to the point. Dumoulin in the shot. Blocked in front. Pavelski and Zubris combine to backhand it out, and Thornton is giving chase down the right, really hustling for it, poking at it, forcing the Penguins all the way back behind their own goal line. That's great defensive hockey from Sharks veteran Joe Thornton as San Jose starts to change plays.
1: And Chris Letang slashes Joe Thornton after the play there. Again, he gets rattled. The Sharks just have to keep going after him.
0: Hurdle pokes it away from Dumoulin. Makes a brilliant move on Malkin in the right corner. Stops, turns, throws it back to the point. Pollock. Rink wide. It's for Dillon. Maybe he hurried the pass, but Dillon poked it forward, and Couture reaches it to Donskoy. Left wing side. Turns away from the Malkin check. Still stick handles with it. Malkin staying with it, checking it away from Donskoy. Donskoy tried to get it back, couldn't, and Rust gets it all the way to the Sharks' line. And boy, he got nailed. Penalty coming up against San Jose here.
1: What's the hit? That's a good clean. That's a good hockey hit right there from Patrick Marleau. I have no idea if that's the call, because that's a good shoulder hit on Rust.
0: Seemed like Malkin was a little upset with Brendan Dillon after that. Rust went down like a ton of bricks. And it looks like Marleau was on his way to the penalty box, and he has a quizzical look at the referee here as a two-minute penalty has been called against Patrick Marleau at 4 minutes and 47 seconds.
1: That's just a good shoulder hit on Rust coming across. He's got his head down there on the play, and he just finishes it. Hits Rust up high, yes, but that's a hockey play right there, gentlemen. And ladies, just a good hit by Patrick Marleau as a guy's got his head down coming across the middle there. I'm really surprised that Dan O'Rourke, the official, made that call. Oh, they're calling it a legal check to the head there. And again, Rust was bent over as Patrick Marleau came in with the shoulder. So I can see why they made the call, but I don't like it.
0: Illegal check to the head.
1: Tierney had a little chance there to get the puck down, took it off Crosby. Crosby ended up getting it back. Finally, a turnover gets to Burns. He gets it out.
0: Meanwhile, dumped back in now by Pittsburgh into the Sharks zone. Burns spins it around the boards, off of Malkin, back to center. This is a huge power play.
1: Huge, huge kill here from the San Jose Sharks.
0: Pittsburgh on the man advantage. Crosby moves it in. Drack drops it back. Letang. Letang gets it back from Crosby. Cross ice feed. Kessel shoots off the body of Hornqvist in front of the net. Goes behind the goal. He settles it. Crosby back to the point. Gets it back from Letang. Drives one. Great block by Paul Martin, who knew where it was going. On the right point, Letang keeps it in. Penguins really pressuring right now. Zubris, great job. Got a stick in the way, but the Penguins' power play holds it in. Crosby on the right half boards. Rink wide toss off the left skate of Kessel. He's got to go back to the left boards to grab it. And then he misfires on the feed, but there's only Penguins behind the net. And Crosby keeps it going around as Pittsburgh changes. Out of 50 seconds left in the Berg hockey power play. Malkin gets it back to the right point. Kept in by Letang. Letang Being bothered there by Zubrus. Goes down to the near boards, and Zubrus checks Malkin. Great effort by Dinah Zubrus. Couldn't quite clear it out. The shot by Letang will be stopped by Martin Jones, and he hangs on. A little bump on Sidney Crosby there by Brent Burns, and we get the whistle.
1: Well, Sidney Crosby kind of leaking in there towards the Martin Jones there as he made the stop, and kind of wasn't expecting a Brent Burns shoulder to Sidney Crosby. And I'm surprised Crosby is so strong on his skates. That's why he didn't go down, and Burns making sure, maybe taking out a little bit of frustration on the forward there. And unfortunately, it had to be number 87, Sidney Crosby.
0: By the way, it might not have been clear to you that when Pavelski took that tripping penalty at 18:52 and Thornton and Malkin had the contact, they both got penalties. Thornton for roughing and Malkin for slashing. Marlowin for an illegal check to the head, which perplexes us at 4:47 of the third, and it is 2-2, but the Sharks get the draw, and they shoot one all the way down.
1: Good faceoff win there where Vlasic had changed with Justin Braun so he could hit that puck on the forehand. As it was won in the left-hand corner, Vlasic's that left-hand shot came and walked into it, got good wood on it, got it down.
0: Neutral zone play by the Penguins, a giveaway. Vlasic shoots the length of the ice, and we're down to 15 seconds left on the Marlowe penalty. He's already on his feet inside that penalty box. He can't wait to get back out there. Penguins on the attack here. Sheary's got a goal. Checked by Pavelski as he gains zone entry. Checked away by Braun. Poked it behind the net, but it's taken away by Kunitz. Spun it around to Schultz. Cross-ice Dumoulin walks to the circle. Shoots. Blocked in front by Braun. In front. What a chance for Kunitz. It's blocked by a couple of sticks. Vlasic and Jones in front. The Sharks poke it out. That's it for their penalty.
1: Vlasic just saved a goal there, Dan. That was a rebound coming right on the stick of Kunitz, who was kind of lurking there in front of the blue paint. It popped right out. Would have landed on his tape, but Vlasic swatted it away. What a play from Vlasic.
0: Puck is poked out of play now with 6:59 gone by in the third. What a tense game number one we've got in the Stanley Cup Final. It's 2-2 in Pittsburgh. We'll be back on the San Jose Sharks Radio Network. I'm Dan Rusinowski, along with Brett Hedekin, back in Pittsburgh at Consol Energy Center. It's been a great game one so far. 13:01 to go in the third period. All tied at two. Both Penguins goals in the first, both Sharks goals in the second. Right now we've got a faceoff coming up at center ice.
1: Well, big kill there from the San Jose Sharks on a penalty that, you know what, you'll take Patrick Marlowe being physical any day of the week. Those are the ones you kill for a guy that's been there for so long for this organization there, Dan. And I think the Sharks penalty killers knew it there, did what they needed to do, and got the kill.
0: And so now it's back to full strength, but off the faceoff, puck is deflected out of play from the neutral zone into the benches. And so with 12:56 left on the clock, we want to take a moment and express our condolences to the family of Justin Braun and Jesse Lysiak Braun, his lovely wife. Tom Lysiak, an outstanding National Hockey League player, has lost his battle with leukemia, played for the Atlanta Flames, played for the Chicago Blackhawks. His daughter Jesse married Justin Braun, and our condolences to the entire family. Dumped in now by Pittsburgh. Martin let the puck go. Kunoff will hit him. Centering play, but it's deflected, and Hurdle jumps on it. He's out of the zone quickly. Hurdle stick handles all the way to the Pittsburgh line and backhands it in. Hurdle was drafted in this building in 2012. He's in the forecheck, but Letang got it around, and Pittsburgh will ice it. Goes all the way down the ice.
1: Well, a couple things happened there, Dan, through that little bit of stretch there. Tomas Hurdle and Eric Fair jousting off that neutral zone faceoff, both cross-checking each other. And now Brennan Dillon goes right on the ice and actually is talking to Rust here on the play as well. And it looked like Rust earlier had been, or actually Eric Fair, I'm sorry, that's who Fair he was going after right away. Brennan Dillon, good for him. You want to go hit after or give Hurdle the business, you better be expected to get some sort of response. And Brennan Dillon comes right on the ice and goes right after him.
0: He'll get a pat on the back when he gets back to the bench there from his assistant coach Bob Buchner. He's off the faceoff. Penguins have it. Letang slides it to center ice. Good play by Dillon against Cullen there in the one-on-one challenge. Penguins get it back. Kunackel at the red line is able to flick it forward. Behind the Sharks' net. It's Dillon fanning on the pass from Poldock. Taking it back, Pittsburgh's Fair. There's Marlowe back down there low, making the defensive play. Poldock blocks it, and it's settled now by the Donskoy group. Three-on-two attack. Donskoy exchanges with Couture, falling down. Couture overskating as Donskoy slipped to the ice on that exchange. It's not out of the zone yet. Shot by Dillon blocked. Taken back by Hornqvist. Here comes Pittsburgh. Long shot to net. Stick save there made easily by Martin Jones. Beating behind the net. Centering attempt there by Pittsburgh's Sherry, but nice job by the Sharks to block it in front.
1: That's Logan Couture blocking that, Dan. He stopped in front, did exactly what he needed to do. Both defensemen were behind the net. He was the only guy out front. He hit the brakes. That puck came right to him. He broke it up. Great play by Couture.
0: Braun is on the ice with Vlasic. They chip it back down the surface. Tierney and forechecking. Murray played it far corner. And the Sharks in there to seal it off. And there's Tierney back to the point. Braun the drive blocked down low in front. That actually went off at Joel Ward, who was setting up the screen in front.
1: Another puck just not getting through there. A nice block there. Unfortunately, it was by his own man, Ward.
0: And sent back down the ice by Pittsburgh into the Sharks' end. Sharks 2, Penguins 2. Pittsburgh looking like they're playing with a little more urgency here now as the Sharks steal it away from them. Melker Carlson, little outlet pass, racing for it. Ward trying to get it, but Cole got back quickly, and the Pens able to clear it back out. Burns stops at center ice, turns it quickly to Hurdle, who's down the left wing side. Hurdle chopping the puck around the backside of Kunitz. Thornton in the right corner, trying to return it on the backhand. Again, Chris Letang, good reflection and good play, but the Pens couldn't clear it out. Thornton and Hurdle behind the net. He holds onto it. Hurdle has one of the Sharks' goals tonight. Thornton and Hurdle exchanging passes. He turns to his left, moves away from the check, trying to go back to Joe Thornton. Nice little read. It's fed in front by Pavelski. The shot by Hurdle. The save by Murray. The centering attempt by Hurdle. The block by Murray's stick. The centering pass batted down from Thornton by Pavelski, but he couldn't get the shot away. Here comes Malkin. Pavelski got tripped up. Here's Malkin, 3-on-2 attack. Moving into the Sharks' zone, Burns steps right up to him and knocks the puck away. The Sharks are not out of the woods yet. On the point, here's a shot, Lovejoy. Save made by Martin Jones. Rebound lifted out by Burns, and the Sharks need to change quickly.
1: What a stick from Brent Burns again on Evgeny Malkin, and then a good finish check from Joel Thornton on Malkin right thereafter.
0: But here comes Kessel down the right for Pittsburgh. Throws it toward the net. Save made by Jones, and with Wingles battling it out in front, the puck deflects back to the Sharks goaltender off Bonino, and very calmly and very coolly and very collectively, a nice stop by Jones, and he hangs on. 9:52 to go in the third as the crowd roars here in Pittsburgh. The score in game one, the Sharks 2, the Penguins 2. Our coverage of the Stanley Cup Final will continue in a moment on the San Jose Sharks Radio Network. Don't forget, every single Stanley Cup Final game is on this radio station. Our next broadcast will be Wednesday, 4:30 Pacific Time. That's when we start with Sharks warm-up coverage of game two, the Sharks and the Penguins. We've got a long way to go before this one's over. 9:52 to go in the third period of the first game of the final. The Sharks 2, the Penguins 2. Big face-off right side of Martin Jones, and the Penguins poke one on goal there. Stopped there by Martin Jones. That was a nifty play there by the center iceman, Nick Bonino. And is his stick broken?
1: Well, he wins a face-off, and I wouldn't even say win it. He just shot it on goal. Jones was sharp on that glove stop. And I think through that shot on goal faceoff win by Bonino, broke his stick.
0: And they're getting into it here.
1: And he looked like he was just going to win that thing. It was actually on a follow through on the way back, and he fell on his own stick and broke it.
0: So fortunately, it was not a technology penalty on Logan Couture. As the rebound off the faceoff now, thrown down the ice, and a good race there. Looked like Patrick Marleau was even with Ben Lovejoy, but they're going to call the icing anyway.
1: Just a little bit too hard there from Donskoy. It was almost an even race there, but tie goes to the defenseman there on the play, and I don't mind the call and the change that they made on that rule there, Dan. I've gone into the boards many, many times on an icing call like that, and that just protects the athletes. I think it's a smart play.
0: Two images that we'll always remember. Curtis Foster at SAP Center and Marco Sturm in Denver, Colorado on plays just like that they didn't use to blow dead automatically. It's off the faceoff, a glove save by Jones, and he hangs on.
1: A little bit of pushback now from the Pittsburgh Penguins, and it's been a lot of the San Jose Sharks creating some offensive scoring chances. And I'll tell you, Pete DeBoer, he knows when a line's going. He's been putting Couture, Marleau, and Donskoy back on the ice quite regularly. And you've seen that through the playoffs, Dan, where he sees a hot line, they've got their legs, they're making, creating offensive opportunities. He gets them right back on the ice.
0: Martin and Burns join that group out there now. We've got Ward stepping on with Tierney and Carlson. Ward wins the faceoff back. Fighting for it, Martin had a stick check there by Hornqvist. Centering play tipped on goal by Hornqvist from Crosby. Good stick stop. Underrated one there from Jones. Sharks can't clear. Held in. Save made by Jones off the left point man Ian Cole. And the Penguins continue to swarm in the third. Sharks fight for it near side. Burns couldn't poke it out. Good defensive play by Martin. Recovered by Burns. Knocked it forward. It's out of the zone. But the Sharks do not hold puck possession. It's back at the San Jose line. Carlson overskated. Moving in Crosby. Here's a shot by Hornqvist right on. Save made, and it's chipped out by Ward all the way down, and it won't be icing.
1: What a strip play right there from Sidney Crosby in the neutral zone. Got away with maybe a slash on Carlson. Creates the turnover. Often in an outnumbered situation, Hornqvist gets one chance, two chances. Rebound pops out. People everywhere. Somehow it stays out.
0: Spalding, Wingles, and Zuber step out there now against Kunako, Cullen, and Fair. Dumped in by Pittsburgh. 2-2 the score. 8:37 to go in the third period of game number one. Sharks rush down the left. Zubers has on the wing, but he's got to wait because Wingles was offside. Now Wingles gets the drop, and he shoots it in deep. It goes through the reach of Murray, the goaltender, into the right corner, and there's Spalding with a good effort to grab it. The former Penguin stick-handled the low right circle, tried to shoot it. It got blocked. Now Dillon on the point. Shot blocked by Cullen. Shot by Pollock from the point. Wide. Rebound loose, kept in by Dillon. Goes around the boards, pinching in Pollock on the right side against Kunako, coming over to help out Zubras. The two guys really fighting Kunako and Mata for the puck. Excellent effort by Zubras with some help from Pollock, who's pushing and shoving. Work free now. Pollock protecting the puck with a stick, and Pavelski just on the ice swoops to get it. To Thornton on the point. Stick handles and splits through a combination of Kunako and Cullen. Turns back to Pollock. Drives one on net. Save made by Murray.
1: Good job.
0: Rebound lifted clear.
1: Sorry, Danny. Good job there by Joel Thornton. Good patience from Joe Pavelski. Created that offensive scoring chance. Good shot by Pollock there through the traffic.
0: Tough turnover by Thornton, but Pollock and Dillon stop it in their own territory. Now the Sharks throw it up the left side. Hurdle tips the Dillon pass into the offensive zone, but the Penguins will take over there. Malkin to Lovejoy. Watched by Couture. Fires one forward off the stick of Kunitz with Braun's defensive help. Nice job by Hurdle defensively there. Spits away there from Malkin. Moves it to the right to Couture. Logan Couture dancing into the zone. Makes the deke. Shoots one from the right board. Save made by Murray. Cleared out by Pittsburgh.
1: Another nice play from Tomas. Hurdle's got his game here tonight. Through the neutral zone. Kicks it over to Couture on that right side. It was a quick cutback from Couture. Created a quick shot on goal. Good stop by Murray.
0: I think Donskoy's played pretty well too. He missed the puck this time. Here's Crosby back the other way to try to make him pay. Lead pass. A tip on net by a wide open man. That was Hornqvist, and a great save by Martin Jones.
1: Couple of saves up by Jones.
0: Made the second one too. Here's Marlowe weaving to his left across the line. Marlowe knows the hit is coming. Gets hit there into the boards by Cole, but he worked it free to Tierney. Tierney spins it underneath the net to the far side. Burns tees up, shoots. Marlowe's in front looking for a tip, couldn't get it. And now Martin's got to come back to center ice.
1: Just popped over a stick there on the wall.
0: Headman for Jones, I should say for Ward. Ward across the line, throws to the front of a net, and it's banked at by Carlson, running into the goaltender, but Murray kept it out of the goal as Carlson was getting knocked down there. Meanwhile, back on the other side of the ice, what a couple of saves by Jones. The first one off Hornqvist and a tip. It was wide open with his stick free in front of the net.
1: That was a really nice play from Hornqvist. He picked it up off his right skate there, Dan. Almost kicked it up to himself, and then he drove to the net on that one play. It was a good pass on that redirect that he made another good stop on him. Crosby with a nice flip pass, saucer on the tape of Hornqvist, driving to the backside. And it was a beautiful little save there for Martin Jones.
0: They'll drop the faceoff off to the right side of Matt Murray, the goaltender for Pittsburgh.
1: That second opportunity, Dan, after he made that Hornqvist save, went to the corner, and that was where a quick shot from Carl Hagelin. He had to be sharp on that second opportunity.
0: Spalding gets the drawback, but Zubras beaten to it by Fair. Penguins move out with a three-man attack, but Fair's pass will be behind his man, and so it'll be Lovejoy who will just have to backhand it in. Sharks 2, Penguins 2, anybody's hockey game in game one of the final. You have to play strong defensively. There's a good job by Zubras, along with Spalding's help to work it free. Zubras chips it across the blue line off the right wing boards, and a quick change for the Sharks. Fair turned it over to Martin at the Sharks' line. Space for Thornton. 2-on-1 developing. Thornton moves in. Slap shot. Save made. Rebound right through the stick of Pavelski. And the Penguins come back 3-on-2. Hurdle back checking heavily. He moves in across the line. The Penguins do. Fair the drive on the left side. Glove saved by Jones. And how about Martin Jones? Realizing what the situation was, just hangs onto the puck. Now everybody can change as we get a faceoff.
1: Well, good job by Joel Thornton pushing and jousting Hurdle this time, throwing him back in there again. They did that in the first period. Pavelski, I think, on Thurdle to throw him back there on the 3-on-2 situation. Good job. Thornton on the other end with a great shot off the shoulder of Murray. He fought it off.
0: Breaking the action. Our coverage of game number one of the Stanley Cup Final will continue with a score 2-2, 5:38 to play in the third. 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
7: Together is a beautiful thing. Together is powerful. Together is belonging.
0: Good play by Martin. Hurdle couldn't get it out. Kept in Haglin. Shot is blocked. Held in. Letang shot off a stick save. Rebound. Great stop by Jones. Off the inboard, Karam. That pop right back to Phil Kessel with 5 minutes to play in the third. What a save that was. Here come the Sharks now. Thornton on the attack. Moving in. Shooting it. Save made on the other side by Murray. That shot was not nearly as difficult as the one that Jones just saved on Kessel, but it was still a good scoring chance for Joe Thornton at the end of his shift. Now with 4:40 to play in the third, the Sharks move back in, all tied at two. They get the Couture line out there. Logan's got the puck, turns, shoots from the slot, missed the net, not by much.
1: That just got deflected. Nice play by Couture.
0: Kept in by Vlasic on the rebound. Logan Couture with the puck, nice tip to Marlowe, banks it off the boards, back to Braun on the point. Braun forced to throw it down the wing into the corner. Gets it back from Couture and he shoots. Blocked there by Sheary on his one-timer. Here come the Penguins with Crosby. Crosby up the right, cross the San Jose line. Lead pass knocked away by Braun. And Logan Couture, if he were fresher, would have been able to skate for that puck as the Pens were changing. But the Sharks need to get fresh skaters out there too. And so Pittsburgh will pick up and shoot one all the way down on a bad pass that missed Crosby and went all the way down for icing.
1: Yeah, Crosby looking at the linesman there on that play. Derek Hamel right there for the call. Said it didn't hit the stick of Crosby, and a faceoff now to the right of the goaltender of Pittsburgh here, Murray. But Justin Braun's got to get those shots through, Dan. Those are situations where the defense of San Jose has got to be much better here. Continue on in this series about getting pucks through the net.
0: Face-off win by the Sharks. Backhand tip by Dillon goes off the left boards and in deep to the corner. Work loose. Tipped by Carlson on the pass from the corner in front, but only Dumoulin in there for Pittsburgh. Carlson back-checking on the feed to center ice, and Ward knocks it to Tierney, but the Pens take over. In the neutral zone, nice dish to Malkin there from Cummins. Malkin's great. Throws it on the right wing side. Gives it over there. One-time shot by Kunitz wide of the net. Sharks with the Spalding line out there trying to work for it. Tierney still on the ice, though. He'll make his way off, and Nick Spalding will replace him. Letang shoots one toward the net. Turned aside by Jones. Pollock carries behind his own net and moves up the left side of his own zone. He's out of the zone to center. Dumped it forward off of Zubris. Actually, that was an offside. Derek Hamel, the linesman right there, making the call. And with 3:16 left in regulation time of Game 1 of the Stanley Cup Final, we're still tied at 2.
1: Now, Dinah Zubris having a strong game here for the Sharks. He's done a lot of little simple plays and does a nice job down in the defensive zone, weathering the storm, helping out his defenseman down there. And Pollock and Dillon finally work it out. Dillon just giving it over to Pollock. Pollock gets up in the play, tries to dump it in, just hits his own man, puts the offside.
0: Off the draw, Pens dump it in. Jones out of his goal to his left, made the stick stop, left it for Paul Martin. The former Penguins guns it around, and Thornton thought he had it. He's trying to sell it, but it's icing against the Sharks.
1: And now Thornton looking at the linesman, wondering why there's an icing on the play when the defenseman pinching down at him at that red line. And just bounces over his stick, does go down for the ice. Face-off now to the right, Martin Jones.
0: So Pavelski is likely to take this draw to the right side of Jones. Nick Bonino was drafted by the Sharks. Never played for the team. Gets the draw one for Pittsburgh. Kessel in the corner. Angle play to Haglin for the shot. Save Jones. Loose puck grabbed by Burns. Sends it up the boards, and Thornton kept it going. And that'll be short of icing, so the Sharks can go in the forecheck successfully against Pittsburgh. Little tip there by Pavelski as Dumoulin got it just around him. Here's the chance for Penguins. Up ice, Letang moving in. Nice job against Burns, who lost his stick on the play. Burns legally gloves it into his own zone to the near corner, but he doesn't have a stick. It's in front. The Penguins score. Burns lost his stick. Nick Bonino is able to flip it past Martin Jones, who didn't have much of a chance. And with 2:33 left in regulation of Game 1, Pittsburgh leads 3-2.
1: Really weird turn of events. Somehow Burns lost his stick on the play. And Paul Martin just doesn't see Bonino behind him there on that loose puck that pops loose. Burns trying to hit Letang. What a pass by Letang under the duress. And the reason why he could make that is because he didn't have the stick on puck there from Brent Burns because he had already lost it. It was Letang that had tried to center the puck earlier on this whole shift that allowed that, as he was trying to center it, hit the stick of Brent Burns and knocked it out of his hand. But because of that, he was allowed to make the pass there to Bonino.
0: That'll be the fourth goal for Nick Bonino in the playoffs. He has extended his point scoring streak. Well, actually, he doesn't have a streak. Sharks now go back in. Marlowe, great effort, cuts back behind the Penguins' net. Goaltender Martin Jones is still in goal. Martin being held onto. There comes the penalty to Pittsburgh. And the Sharks will have the power play as Ben Lovejoy is going to be in the box for two. What a moment at 17:51 of the third period. The Sharks trailing 3-2, and Lovejoy is in the box. San Jose will have the power play.
1: Well, Patrick Marleau had the tying goal and really got some scoring opportunities started in the second here. Does a nice little hustle play, gets to that puck, goes in behind the net. Lovejoy all over him there, hooking him. Could have had a couple of calls earlier than that. Finally, Patrick Marleau on the cutback, sticks up and around his shoulder, kind of gets caught in there, maybe catches a little bit of a break on that power play opportunity, but boy, they've missed a couple, so you'll take this with 2:09 remaining. Sharks on the power play to attempt to tie this hockey game.
0: Official time, 17:51 of the third.

cleared by Haglund. Minute 38 remaining in regulation. The Sharks are on the power play essentially for the rest of the game. We're going to see if Martin Jones leaves. He stays in the net for the moment. Right now, back at the Penguins, I should say the Sharks' blue line. San Jose regains the puck as the crowd roars here at Consol Energy. There goes Jones, extra attacker coming on. Sharks have the power play and a two-man advantage with the extra man. Poked at by Pavelski, tricky hop. Hurdle settles it right corner. Down to a minute 13 left. Hurdle lost the puck, spun around the boards by Mata. Empty net for Fair, fanned on the puck, and Couture gets it back at center. We are down to a minute remaining in the game. Burns feeds to Ward, second unit out there. Less than a minute to go. Hurdle dumps it in. Extra attacker on. Thornton throws back. Burns the one-time shot. Wide. Rebound held in by Logan Couture. Sends down low. Pavelski tipped at him. Lost it. Hurdle fires it around. Thornton's going to have to hustle to get it. He'll slide it back to Burns, who shoots. It's blocked by Bonino. It goes all the way down, and Couture better hurry. The net's empty. Bonino's going to get there first, but Couture back to apply the check. Down to 35 seconds left in the third. Dime for desperation for the Sharks in the Stanley Cup Final, Game 1. Sent across the ice. Giveaway. Couture, sliding defensive play. Haglund takes. Time is winding down to 20 seconds. A shot blocked by Pavelski off the stick of Cole. One more rush for the Sharks, maybe. 18 seconds to go. Here's a lead now for Hurdle down the left. Across the Pittsburgh line. Dumps in deep. Martle the hard hit. Hurdle trying to poke at it. Lost it. Cleared by Pittsburgh all the way down. Wide of the empty net. No icing, remember. 4 seconds left in the game, and this is going to do it.

0: A very tight game, a very emotional game. But in the final analysis, the Penguins found a way to win it. Nick Bonino, his fourth of the playoffs, comes against the team that drafted him in the NHL. Letang and Hagelin assisting at 17:27 of the third period. The Penguins take game one of the Stanley Cup Final 3-2.
1: Well, if I look at this game, Dan, and us, not them, that was my number one key. And what I meant by that is it's really about the San Jose Sharks playing the way I've seen them play in the playoffs when they've played well. And I didn't think they had their best stuff here tonight, Dan. A lot of guys not playing their best hockey. And it's unfortunate it's in the Stanley Cup Finals. But nonetheless, you got to give a little bit of credit to the Pittsburgh Penguins. Got some early goals from some young players. Rust his sixth, Sheary with his third. Couple of good shots in the first, but what a pushback in the second period. Hurdle with the power play on the second unit, getting out there, his sixth of the playoffs. And Marleau with a gorgeous goal, his fifth of the postseason on that wraparound. But it was the pass Letang tried to make out front that hit the stick of Brent Burns. It knocked it loose. And because of that, he couldn't go stick on puck when Letang got the puck back along the wall. Allowed him to make the pass by the defenseman, his partner, Paul Martin, and lands on the stick of Bonino, who had no real time out there. He finds a way to get it on a stick and buries it somehow, finds a hole on Jones, who I thought played tremendous tonight, by the way.
0: 18 shots for the Penguins in the third, 9 for the Sharks. Martin Jones made 17 stops in that third period. He had a game total of 38. Final shot totals, 41-26 Pittsburgh. The final score in game one of the 2016 Stanley Cup Final, the Pittsburgh Penguins 3, the San Jose Sharks 2. The Penguins lead the series 1-0, with game two coming your way here from Berg Hockey on Wednesday. Stand by. We got Sharks Extra coming up on the San Jose Sharks Radio Network.
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0: Game one of the Stanley Cup Final is in the books. Bit of a mixed bag overall, but the San Jose Sharks fought hard tonight, yet the final score,

0: Pittsburgh Penguins 3, the San Jose Sharks 2. Two assists for Brent Burns. How ironic that he had lost his stick on the game-winning play. Tried to angle it up the boards, but the Penguins have fast and ferocious forecheckers almost in the Sharks' mold, and they used their skating legs to get to the puck a number of times. And that winning play was just a play that might not have happened again if they tried it 10 times.
1: Yeah, and the other ironic thing is that Chris Letang is the guy who had jumped up in the play, who really was a penalty waiting to happen tonight. He had four penalties that could have been called against him, particularly the one on Tomas Hertl, who with the opportunity right in front, Dan. Stick was parallel. He was hooking. Nonetheless, Sharks had a power play at the end, and I thought maybe they could have called a timeout there with the 2 minutes remaining because it looked like the guys were a little bit out of gas, and then because of that being out of gas going into the power play, it didn't allow them to kind of have that sustained pressure in that two-minute power play with the goalie pulled, Dan, and I think that was the game changer for me, and or at least the opportunity that they did have created on that penalty taken by the Pittsburgh Penguin player.
0: One thing that's definitely a factor is the Penguins' speed with the puck. They had 41 shots on goal tonight. That's uncharacteristic for a Sharks hockey team. They'll try to turn that around, but I'll tell you what, Martin Jones was there.
1: Martin Jones was there, and the 41 shots, if I'm looking at this game as a whole, the puck management for me, Dan, not good enough from San Jose Sharks defensemen. That's something that they're going to have to definitely clean up. I thought there was way too many turnovers from every player down the roster. There's nobody that's immune to a turnover here tonight. I thought a lot of guys didn't execute the puck and put it into places where they could get it back or at least out of their defensive zone. Those turnovers led to opportunities and really zone time against.
0: I'm Dan Rusinowski along with Brett Hedekin. The final score is Pittsburgh 3, the Sharks 2 in Game 1 of the Stanley Cup Final. The Penguins lead the series 1-0. Stand by. We've got the instant replay coming up on the San Jose Sharks Radio Network.
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0: It's time for the instant replay of Game 1 of the Stanley Cup Final. 18,596 fans were jammed into Consol Energy Center in Pittsburgh. Penguins win by the score of 3-2. Before we get to all the replays, Brett, what are your thoughts on Game 1?
1: Well, I don't think the Sharks played the game that they really intended to in Game 1. I thought that they got a good start, and then that power play kind of sparked things for the Pittsburgh Penguins. They found their game a little bit after that first power play. The gap control for the Pittsburgh Penguins was very good in that first period, something that the Sharks had to adjust to a little bit, and I think they've managed the puck much better in the second. They got a couple of quick good scoring chances from Marlowe and Pavelski to start the second period, led to the power play, and the second unit, who continues to spark this team when needed. Tomas Hertl, beautiful goal, and Brent Burns with a nice little play at the blue line, really, to start that play. And Logan Couture obviously gets a nice little play on it as well. But you look at that with a really incredible goal from Marlowe to tie it in that pushback, and just one opportunity that was given on a play where Jones couldn't recover, and it was because it was a broken or a stick that was taken away from Brent Burns, couldn't go stick on puck, and allowed a good hockey player in Chris Letang execute on the pass.
0: But that's how close it is when you get to this level. It is razor thin, and we talk about a razor thin margin between NHL teams in general in the regular season. Well, multiply this to the third or fourth power because there's not much out there.
1: There's not much out there, and I said shoot off the pass, and too many shots blocked tonight. And 21 blocks altogether for the Pittsburgh Penguins, and a lot of them were critical.
0: Five on Brent Burns alone. Burns had 13 attempts on net, so that's a good thing, but five of them got blocked, and then he missed the net five times. The reason why? Because he's trying to adjust his sights because they're blocking them all.
1: Yeah, I think he just got to continue to fire the way he was firing tonight, Dan. I liked he was the one guy that he was shooting the puck with authority, getting pucks to the front of that. Guys were having to pay the price when they got in the front of his shots. And I'll tell you, over a long series, that will leave a mark.
0: Let's get to the instant replay. It began with a strong save by Martin Jones during a power play for Pittsburgh. Off the faceoff, Malkin's back on the point. Gets the draw for Pittsburgh. Kessel back to Malkin. Cross-ice Letang. He's dangerous. Throws it off to his left. There's Kessel in front. Great save there by Martin Jones as Hornqvist deflected it. Another chance tipped toward the goal off the stick of Malkin, but the Sharks D blocked it. Good job there defensively by the Sharks as Dinah Zubers took the high sticking penalty at 8:54. It was during that penalty when all that activity was happening. Now, the Penguins didn't score on that power play, but they gained a lot of momentum from it, and they scored twice within a 1 minute and 2 second span to take the 2-0 lead. The first goal came from the stick of young Brian Rust. Spun around the boards. Here's Rust. He can fly down the left wing. Puts it through Carlson in front. Schultz walks in. They score. Schultz's shot was blocked, but Brian Rust continues his outstanding Stanley Cup playoff. He gets the first goal of the Stanley Cup final and extends his goal-scoring streak to three games. And the crowd explodes here in Pittsburgh as the Pens lead 1-0 on a broken play. 12:46 the time. Rust, his sixth of the playoffs from Schultz and Kunitz. It was 1-0 in favor of the Penguins. As I mentioned, they would score twice very quickly. 1 minute and 2 seconds later, it was time for one of the other speedy kids on Mike Sullivan's roster, Connor Sheary, to get his first goal to the final. Penguins going with Crosby, Sheary, and Hornqvist. Sheary on the left couldn't play the puck, but now Crosby gets behind Braun. Crosby moving down the left side, tips it away from Braun, who lost his footing. Crosby throws to the slot. Sheary shoots, score! Two goals, a minute and 2 seconds apart. One by Brian Rust, the other by Connor Sheary. The kids are getting it done here in Pittsburgh, and it's 2-0 Penguins. In both cases, however, a veteran player was behind the play. Kunitz got one of the assists on Brian Rust's goal. This goal by Sheary at 13:48 made it 2-0 Pittsburgh. Sidney Crosby and Olli Maatta got the assist. That was a tough moment in the game. The Sharks down by two.
1: Yeah, Sheary really does. He didn't even know it went in the back of the net because there was so much traffic, and even Jones couldn't see that puck as it was coming in, and there was a little delayed reaction from Sheary because when he shot it, the guys behind him, particularly Sidney Crosby, who ended up giving him the pass, his hands were already up before Sheary realized that he had buried that shot. So that tells you what Martin Jones was facing there on that shot.
0: A lot of goaltenders would lose their composure at that point, down 2-0 with a really strange set of broken plays. But Martin Jones is not a guy that loses his composure. And in fact, he would make a big stop on Bonino in the first. And here it is. Penguins back to get it. On defense, Schultz and Lovejoy. Here's Zubris the drive. That's blocked by the goaltender. Bad hop around Burns. Here comes the flying Hagelin. Breakaway. Walking in behind him. The shot is poked away first by Burns, and then the shot stopped. Hagelin gets the rebound. Bonino the drive. That's a great save by Martin Jones, who comes 5 feet out of the net to cut down the angle and stop Nick Bonino. But what a chance for Pittsburgh as Burns was caught off ice. Hagelin raced in alone, and Burns somehow got back and got a piece of it. He did. He made a good defensive play. That was a nice recovery. But then the big save by Martin Jones after that because of the wild exchange. And in front of the net, the guy who would eventually get the game winner, Nick Bonino, got stopped that time.
1: Yeah, no doubt. It was great recovery from Brent Burns. And that whole play, Dan, started on a Brent Burns shot that got deflected by the forward from the Pittsburgh Penguins that deflected all the way out in the neutral zone to set him on that breakaway. So just a turn of events on that whole play.
0: So in the first period, Pittsburgh outshot the Sharks 15-4. In the second, the Sharks came out of the dressing room bound and determined to get back into the game down 2-0. They would outshoot the Penguins 13-8, and they'd get on the power play in the second frame. Very good opportunity for Tomas Hertl to get on the board as Ian Cole was in the box, and Hertl would make it a 2-1 game. 30 seconds left on the Sharks' power play as Hertl leads the way in. Wins a battle there against Lovejoy and guns it around the backside of the net to Burns on the point. He hands off to Ward. Barely kept it in. Yes, he did keep it in. What a job. Burns to Donskoy right side. Down low, Hertl turns, shoots, and score! Tomas Hertl with his back to the goal line. Got that pass down low. Didn't even waste a moment. Got it from Donskoy and threw it right to the net, and it beats Matt Murray. That's a power play goal for the second unit. Tomas Hertl gets the Sharks on the board in the Stanley Cup final. How important is that second power play unit? Hurdle's sixth from Donskoy and Burns, and a definite tap of the stick on the ice to Joel Ward for keeping the puck in.
1: Yeah, if you look at the replay on that one, folks, he got all the way out to the blue line. The puck was literally on that edge of the blue line. He kept it in, really poised, like we've seen all season long from Joel Ward. Doesn't panic with the puck, and because of that poise, Dan, sets up the goal.
0: And so that was the first goal for the Sharks ever in the Stanley Cup final. Hertl from Donskoy and Burns on the power play at 3:02 of the second. It made the score of the Penguins 2, the Sharks 1. But San Jose would continue to push in the middle frame. As I mentioned, they outshoot the Penguins 13-8. And at 18:12 of the period, it was Marleau time. Brent Burns, a nifty move at center. Carries down the left, picks up speed, crosses the line against Lovejoy, moves back behind the net, kicks the puck to himself, holds on to it to the right wing boards, and then reverses behind the net to Couture. Puts on the brakes there against Sidney Crosby. Crosby staying with him, but Donskoy provided support. Now Crosby checking him on the right side. Returns for Couture, goes against Mata, spins it back, burns the shot, right on net, save made. Rebound Marteau, wraparound, he scores! Patrick Marteau, a wraparound, ties the game at two. That's a huge goal in the Stanley Cup Final with 1:48 to go in the second, and it belongs to Patrick Marteau.
3: Great goal by Marteau, his fifth of the playoffs from Burns and Couture, so Brent Burns with a couple of assists tonight. Patrick Marteau worked really hard this evening.
1: Really hard, and Donskoy actually had some influence on that too, but Couture really doing a great job against Sidney Crosby, cutting back and forth, holding that puck down in his feet, finally gets back to Burns on that quick shot. And boy, what a game Marteau had. I thought he had a strong game tonight for San Jose, one of the bright stars, I think, for the Sharks. And he does a beautiful job on that wraparound on the backhand. And the goaltender just couldn't get back over there on that play. Matt Murray pushing from left to right, beats him to that far post and a good wrap.
0: So it was all even at two after 40 minutes of intense action here in Pittsburgh. In the third, the Penguins opened up the faucets again and really started to put the pressure on the Sharks as Sidney Crosby and company were bound and determined to try to get a win in front of the home crowd. The Penguins would outshoot the Sharks 18-9 in the third, totals for the game 41-26 in favor of Pittsburgh. What does that mean? Well, it means Martin Jones was on his game. That's what it means. Here's a save he made off of Crosby and Hornqvist in the third.
1: Quick shot on goal. Good stop by Murray.
0: I think Donskoy's played pretty well, too. He missed the puck this time. Here's Crosby back the other way to try to make him pay. Lead pass. A tip on net by a wide-open man. That was Hornqvist and a great save by Martin Jones. Just a tremendous save there. Martin Jones just almost stunned to see that Hornqvist got that puck on his stick, and it was a heck of a tip banging it on goal.
1: He was going to the back door, and again, I'll tell you, Sidney Crosby had a strong game tonight for the Pittsburgh Penguins. Every time he was out there, he seemed to be generating offense with his speed, his tenacity, and really his ability to really make passes and plays in tight, in traffic. Does a nice one there. Beautiful stop by Martin Jones.
0: One of the most valuable lines on the Penguins this playoff season has been Bonino, Kessel, and Hagelin. They create all kinds of scoring chances, and Phil Kessel has 9 goals in the playoffs. He made a great effort to make it 10 with 5 minutes to play in the third, but Martin Jones was there. Reversal play by Martin. Hurdle couldn't get it out. Kept in Hagelin. Shot is blocked. Held in. Letang shot off a stick save. Rebound. Great stop by Jones off the inboard, Karam, that popped right back to Phil Kessel with 5 minutes to play in the third. Amazing. Right off the inboards, these boards are very lively. I think the Sharks had a bit of an adjustment period with that, too.
1: I'll tell you what, that was a doozy. I mean, that save right there was a game changer for me at the time. It was a sharp angle shot, and boy, Phil Kessel, you can see the dangerous goal scorer that he is. He's got that wrister, Dan. It just pops off the stick. This time it was a one-timer, and he got all of it. Jones made a beautiful stop on the play.
0: But it all came down to the final couple of minutes of the third, and on a broken play, on a lost stick, the Penguins would get the opportunity at 17-27, and here's the game winner of Game 1 for Nick Bonino. Dumoulin got it just around him. Here's the chance for Penguins. Up ice, Letang moving in. Nice job against Burns, who lost his stick on the play. Burns legally gloves it into his own zone to the near corner, but he doesn't have a stick. It's in front. The Penguins score. Burns lost his stick. Nick Bonino is able to flip it past Martin Jones, who didn't have much of a chance. And with 2:33 left in regulation of Game 1, Pittsburgh leads 3-2. Back in 2007, the San Jose Sharks drafted Nick Bonino in the 7th round of the NHL draft. He never played a game for San Jose, but certainly has established himself as the Sharks did trade his rights in a larger deal. Bonino has haunted the Sharks several times in his NHL career, but there's no more haunting moment than that one. The game-winning goal of Game 1 of the Stanley Cup Final. Bonino, his fourth goal of the playoffs. Letang and Hagelin getting the assists at 17-27. The Sharks would get a power play a few seconds later when Ben Lovejoy was called for hooking. But with goaltender Martin Jones pulled, the Sharks were just unable to muster that shot that they needed. And the Penguins won 3-2.
1: Yeah, this is where we talked about the timeout call, Dan. I thought that the Sharks, and I think I can see what Pete DeBoer was thinking, Dan, that maybe, you know, a minute into the power play, get a timeout. Hopefully there'll be a whistle, but there just wasn't. There just wasn't an opportunity to get that whistle and to get the timeout, and the time just clicked away, unfortunately, for the San Jose Sharks.
0: And so the Penguins take the first game of the Stanley Cup Final in 2016. The final score, Pittsburgh 3 and the Sharks 2. That's it for the instant replay. Stand by. We've got more coming up on Sharks Extra. This has been a presentation of the San Jose Sharks Radio Network.
2: 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Any publication, reproduction, retransmission, or other use of the descriptions and accounts of this game without the express written consent of the San Jose Sharks is strictly prohibited.
0: To the locker room we go. Pete DeBoer's talking to the media.
4: Much better on our end. They're a good team. It's two best teams in the league. So, of course, there's things that they do well. But I think part of it is us fixing our execution. And we've been pretty good about that throughout the playoff trail here of getting that stuff fixed.
5: Pete, you guys are 5-1, I believe, coming after a loss. Is there any sort of common thread you've seen with your team that's allowed you to have success coming after those the losses?
4: I think our guys have done a good job of recognizing, you know, what we have to get better at and getting it fixed. So, this isn't going to be easy. You don't get to this point and have any easy nights. So, you know, we know game two is going to be tough. I think we can be a lot better.
0: That's Pete DeBoer talking to the media after game number one of the Stanley Cup Final. Somewhat subdued in his tone, but certainly confident in what he was saying. The Sharks lose 3-2 to the Penguins. Let's get to the three stars. Here's Brett.
1: Dan. So looking at, here's my sheet. Sorry, Dan. I'm going to delay you there. Well, I'm going to give an honorable mention as Pete DeBoer just was asked a question about his goaltending. And, yeah, in a losing effort, Martin Jones, you know, it's hard to give an honorable mention. But I'll tell you, he gave his team a chance to win here tonight, Dan. Made a lot of big stops. And I'm going to give Martin Jones an HM. Brent Burns gets an HM as well. Obviously, he was on that for the losing stick there. He didn't have a stick on puck and allowed Letang to make the pass, but he had a couple assists and he made a lot of good defensive plays here tonight for the San Jose Sharks. I'm going to give him an HM as well. So number three star tonight, Patrick Marleau, his fifth of the playoffs. That was a nice goal to wrap around on the backhand there to tie the hockey game, and his legs were going. Obviously, they talk about the hit Marleau had on the young player there from the Pittsburgh Penguins, Brian Rust there, got his head down a little bit, and it was a shoulder, you know, Marleau was trying to hit him with, and Rust was kind of bent over, hits him shoulder to head, and it was a head call, and he goes off for the penalty, but good kill there from the Sharks. But Patrick Marleau is your number three star here tonight. Connor Sheary, your number two star tonight. He got his third of the playoffs. That was that one that it was a good shot there through the traffic, and boy, anytime you can get goals from some of your young players for the Pittsburgh Penguins, those are always nice. And boy, Connor Sheary will take that one in a game one finals for him and a young player. Nick Bonino, your number one star tonight, Dan. He had the game-winning goal, had a lot of good face-off wins as well. That was his fourth of this postseason, and he had a couple of really nice plays offensively, even off that face-off win. He looked like he was going to pull it back and shot it right on Martin Jones. He had to be sharp on the save. And, boy, Bonino was a factor here tonight, obviously, with the game-winning goal, but a lot of other small little plays that he was definitely noticeable with that line. That it was dangerous in the last series with Phil Kessel and Carl Hagelin, and they provide the game-winning goal here again tonight.
0: And so now the Stanley Cup Final is on. 1-0, the Penguins lead the series. Let's look forward to Game 2 very quickly. I think what Peter DeBoer said is exactly correct. The Sharks just have to be a little better than they were tonight, and they will be.
1: Self-inflicted is the word I heard came out of his mouth, and I think he's absolutely right. I look at this game, and there was a few passengers, I think, and I shouldn't say passengers, maybe guys that just didn't have their legs tonight for whatever reason, maybe squeezing the stick, maybe a little bit. I don't know, Dan. But what he said about the St. Louis series, it was almost the same way. They lost that game one in St. Louis, battled back to win the series, so no sense on getting fired up here. Don't change the course of plan here on where you're going if you're Pete DeBoer in the San Jose Sharks. They know where they can be better. Better execution, I think, is a starting point, and they'll make those adjustments.
0: This is total speculation, but you wonder if Matt Nieto might get back into the lineup because of his speed. Your thoughts?
1: I think you got to put him back in there. With a skating team like the Pittsburgh Penguins, you need somebody with that thrust. And so I got to look to have him probably get back in that lineup there tomorrow for game two, or a couple nights from now in game two.
0: Well, it was quite a night for Sharks history. Really memorable. The final score, 3-2, the Penguins win. Game number one of the Stanley Cup Final. We'd like to thank everybody for tuning in so loyally to all of our San Jose Sharks Radio Network broadcasts all season long. Our statistician for tonight's game was Herman Solomon. The on-site engineer here in Pittsburgh, back for season 25, Doran Check. Our director of research is John Bonacera. Our studio engineer at Network Central is Brian Welsh. For Brett Hedekin, I'm Dan Rusinowski, reminding you of the final score once again. in Game 1 of the Stanley Cup Final, the first time the Sharks have ever been here. The Pittsburgh Penguins win by the score of 3-2. Pens lead the series 1-0. We'll be on the radio two nights from now with game number 2 of this series on the air on Wednesday starting at 4:30 Bay Area time with our Sharks warm-up program, and you can catch all the action then. Until that time, thanks for being with us, and so long from Pittsburgh.
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0: It was the first foray of the Sharks franchise into the Stanley Cup Final, and the series would continue over 6 games. I'm Dan Rusinowski. 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
0: The late spring and early summer of 2016 is a magical time in San Jose Sharks history. For the very first time, the Sharks advanced to the Stanley Cup Final. And today's episode of Classic Sharks brings you Game 1 of that series. 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It's the very first trip to the Stanley Cup Final. And it's in Pittsburgh, the Sharks and the Penguins. 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
0: From Consol Energy Center in beautiful downtown Pittsburgh, PA, it's time for the Stanley Cup Final and for the San Jose Sharks to face the Pittsburgh Penguins in game number 1. Hi, everybody. I'm Dan Rusinowski along with Brett Hedekin. And Brett, it's been a 25th anniversary season to remember, but the Sharks didn't come this far to just come this far.
1: No doubt. They've come this far to do exactly what they've set out to at the start of the season, Dan, which is go after this Stanley Cup. They've earned the right to be here, and they've earned it through coming together as a unit, the coaching staff coming together, molding this team together as one. And here they are on the eve, if you will, on the couple of minutes, if you will, to dropping the puck to start game one.
0: And it's an interesting contrast between the two teams, because both the Sharks and the Penguins come into this with great second halves of the year. In Pittsburgh's case, they changed the coach in the middle of the season. The Sharks, of course, had Peter DeBoer from the start of the year, but both teams seem to be getting better and better as the playoffs have gone on.
1: As the playoffs have gone on, they definitely have gotten better, and they've gotten better by the young players. Look at Connor Sheary, who's coming into tonight, three-game goal-scoring streak going, and you look at Phil Kessel, a young player. Carl Hagelin, they've added those players. Brian Rust, Rust was the guy that's been red hot coming into tonight. Sheary is another young forward playing with Sidney Crosby and Hornquist. But you've added a lot of young guys that have stepped into this lineup, have given them that youthfulness, have given them that speed. And then obviously they've got a pretty good strong back end as far as the defense goes. And Matt Murray has just stepped in beautifully for the injured Marc-Andre Fleury at the end of the regular season. So a lot of similarities, Dan, with regard to young players stepping into the lineup and filling the pieces, if you will, that needed to be added to make this team great.
0: As always, similarities and maybe some ironies too. Both Eric Fair of the Pittsburgh Penguins and Joel Ward of the San Jose Sharks dreamed about playing in the Stanley Cup Final. They were together with the Washington Capitals. They thought they might do it there. Isn't it ironic that they're doing it here as opponents?
1: Well, and one's going to go home sipping from the Stanley Cup, and the other one will be going home disappointed, no doubt about it. It's neat to see, you know, again, Matt Cullen and Jim Rutherford won a Stanley Cup in Carolina. Rutherford goes out and acquires him over the course of the summer, says, hey, you got a lot left in the tank. He says, yes. Off to Pittsburgh he goes. He's been a big piece of this Penguins team.
0: And a big piece of the San Jose Sharks team has been former Penguin Paul Martin on defense. He talks about some of those ironies as he pondered game number one today.
10: Yeah, I mean, it is a little interesting, you know, to say the least, as far as, you know, I mean, just to be here is a big accomplishment, I think, for our team. And I mean, I think we believe that we could be here and get here if we played all well we were capable of, and as we have. You know, we still have a lot of work to be done, but the fact that we're here in Pittsburgh playing against some guys I've spent 5 years with is really, you know, a little surreal at first. But I think once the puck drops, it becomes a business and you're playing the game normally than you just like you would any other way.
0: Paul Martin has a way of putting things into proper perspective, and obviously that's part of the sidebar. But part of the other is that there are some young guys who are facing Stanley Cup competition for the very first time. One of them is Chris Tierney.
11: It feels pretty normal right now. You know, I haven't got too much pregame jitters or anything like that. You know, I just kind of take it like any other game. Obviously, there's going to be a little more excitement, maybe a little nerves before the game, but, you know, I think it's the good nerves, you know, that makes you bring a little more energy to the table. So, you know, I'm not too worried about the game tonight, but just looking forward to it. It's a lot of fun.
0: Oh, out of the mouths of babes, what can I tell you? But that's the excitement that comes with the Stanley Cup playoffs. Chris Tierney has had an outstanding postseason, and obviously this is an opportunity for him to shine on an even bigger stage.
1: On a bigger stage, he has, Dan. He's really risen his game throughout the course of the season, and now we're seeing kind of the fruits of his labor, of his hard work, you know, in the regular season. And he has played with so much confidence, Dan, holding on to the puck, cutting back in the defensive zone, cutting back in the offensive zone, creating scoring chances. And it's given Pete DeBoer the opportunity to move him up in the lineup on that third line. Patrick Marleau now up there with Logan Couture and Jonas Donskoy on that second line. So that tells you a lot of what Chris Tierney has done this season. And, boy, you can't win with a couple of centermen. You got to have four, and they have four right now playing at a high end. Nick Spaulding as well has done a tremendous job this season coming over from the Toronto Maple Leafs.
0: We haven't mentioned Patrick Marleau and Joe Thornton yet, but they were drafted in this city back in 1997, 1-2, and isn't it another irony that they get to play their first Stanley Cup where it all started for them?
1: Yep, 1,367 games for Joe Thornton and 1,411 games for Patrick Marleau. It's taken them that long to get here. But I'm sure down in that locker room right now, as they get ready to step on the Stanley Cup ice for the first time, it's got to feel darn good.
0: And good for Tomáš Hertl, too, who had that career-threatening injury in his very first season in the NHL. He was drafted in this building at Consol Energy Center, and that was in 2012. Melker Carlson was a free agent signee, but he says that this team, this group, is very confident heading into game one tonight.
12: I know we had the team to do it, to go the whole way, and now we're very close. So, I mean, this is my first, like, like regular year, the whole year. So I'm just overwhelmed to be here and to play in finals.
0: It's the play of people like Jonas Donskoy and who you just heard from, Melker Karlsson, that might be among the most important factors in this series.
1: Well, the two guys you mentioned, Dan, Jonas Donskoy last year was the Finnish MVP in the playoffs. And you look at what he has brought to the table and the scoring punch. He's got 5 goals now in the postseason here, and he's been a really bright star for the San Jose Sharks and Pete DeBoer's team. Melker Karlsson got a lot of playoff experience as well in Skellefteå, Sweden, and he brings that championship experience right here, and he's played tremendous. And with a lot of poise, both those two young players, Dan, have added a lot of depth to San Jose.
0: The young guys certainly have a lot of energy, but so do the older players, Joe Thornton, Patrick Marta, in their first ever Stanley Cup final. And Brent Burns gets to the Stanley Cup final for the very first time. He gave us what he thought the big impact was on him today.
13: I think the last night was actually pretty good sleep. I think game days are a little easier probably than off days. Yesterday was a little different. Last night I slept pretty good. We'll see how the map goes, but I'm usually pretty good sleepers.
0: That was Brent Burns this morning, more concerned about sleep patterns than he was thinking about the game, but he did let slip the fact that when you have a couple of days off, he was thinking about this a lot.
1: Oh, yeah, you're going to think about it a lot. And I like what Chris Tierney said earlier is, you know, it is somewhat another game. Your intensity is going to definitely ratchet up in that locker room knowing it's game one of the Stanley Cup Finals, and that energy will make you sharper. It'll make your senses a little more heightened. And a guy like Brent Burns, you know, he's just looking at his rest, knowing that he wants to be on the top of his game, and rest is really where it begins, mentally and physically. So hopefully, like you said, got a good rest last night, a good relaxation here this afternoon, which is very hard, Dan, I will say, to sleep in an afternoon, particularly with an 8 o'clock game, and you've got a big game, first Stanley Cup game for Brent Burns as well. But nonetheless, full throttle here tonight.
0: There are two broadcasters who didn't sleep much this afternoon, and I'm sure there are a lot of fans waiting to listen to the game that haven't slept much either. Sharks and the Pittsburgh Penguins here at Consol Energy Center for game number one. There was some joviality this morning. Joel Ward talked about what his first thought was when he woke up today.
14: To be honest, I actually thought about Game of Thrones. I didn't watch it, but we kind of have this little thing going in the spot where he watches it and I try to guess what happens. So I actually was kind of thinking about that, to be honest.
0: Okay, so Joel Ward doesn't watch Game of Thrones. Nick Spaulding does. And then Nick Spaulding plays a guessing game to see if he can guess what the next episode did. Crazy. I mean, what do you do to keep your mind off of hockey?
1: I love it. Joel Ward is just such a great guy, and I've just been so having so much fun watching this guy perform on the ice. But on top of that, the type of guy he is away from the rink, on the bus, on the plane, always jovial, friendly guy. Going on the bus, says hi to us all the time. One of the guys that really has treated the media with complete respect. And when you have a guy like that filtering in with this lineup, I'll tell you, that's a great pickup by Doug Wilson and his staff to find Joel Ward.
0: And when Ward comes to the rink, he's all business when thinking about game number one.
14: Well, with all this, it makes it a little different, yeah. It's just hockey again. I guess maybe down the road I'll look back and see how big this was, but for me right now it's just hockey and just trying to stay in it and try to get after for game one.
0: Makes an interesting point that a lot of players will not realize how big this moment is, this best of seven series, the finals between the Sharks and the Pittsburgh Penguins, how big this is until their career is over.
1: Oh, yeah. I mean, I've looked back, and it's given me a little opportunity, Dan, to be here in Pittsburgh for the Stanley Cup Finals as a broadcaster. Usually the Stanley Cup Finals that I had been lucky enough to play in, I was a player. And for me to step on the other side now, you can now reflect a lot more on these experiences that I did have back in my career and really think back of how special they were and how much I'm really glad I took advantage of it and enjoyed every second of all of them.
0: Of course, this is the first time for the Sharks as a franchise and for the fan base to celebrate in Northern California, and it's a very important game one. For Pittsburgh, 7 players have cup experience on the active roster, and 5 were with the club in the most recent final in 2009. That includes the Conn Smythe Trophy winner from that season, Yevgeny Malkin, who comes into this game with a very good scoring streak. 6 points in his last 5 games, but you look on the other side of the ice and you see Joe Pavelski with 10 points in his last 7 and Joe Thornton with 7 assists in his last 4.
1: Yeah, they're red hot, and they're getting scoring throughout the lineup. And you look at just Logan Couture and what he has done so far in the playoffs. Everything that he's been touching has been going in the back of the net. He's been creating a lot of opportunities on that power play. And all the guys, interchangeable, Brent Burns out there with the power play unit has been deadly. And you look at even the second power play unit, Dan, has done a tremendous job for Pete DeBoer as well. They've been as deadly when they get the opportunity to be out there as well.
0: Everybody always talks about Sidney Crosby and Yevgeny Malkin when they talk about the Pittsburgh Penguins. But lately in the playoffs, the line combination of Carl Hagelin on the left, Nick Bonino at center, and Phil Kessel on the right wing side has been the big scoring line for this team. I spoke to Nick Bonino this morning, and he said that he's looking forward to the spectacle of the Stanley Cup Final.
15: Yeah, it should be fun. I think every series I've played in, the magnitude has just been growing and growing, and I'm excited to get out there. I know our place will be rocking tonight, and get the yellow towels going. It should be fun.
0: As is the case with the Sharks roster, the Penguins have some ironies and some interesting stories to get them to the Stanley Cup Final. Earlier, Justin Schultz was a member of the Edmonton Oilers, treading water, trying to figure out where his career was going. But now he's excited about game one of the final against the Sharks.
16: Yeah, it is. You know, you watch the finals on TV when you're growing up, and all those years you're not in the playoffs. So to finally be here and still be playing hockey in late May and June is going to be pretty exciting.
0: And of course, the Sharks and the Penguins played twice this season. The road team won both times, but it's been a long time since these teams have played back in December. Mike Sullivan wasn't even the coach of this team. He was the coach of the Wilkes-Barre Scranton Penguins of the AHL, and there are a lot of his players from that team that have provided value in this club right now.
1: Absolutely, and I think that's done a lot of good for him to coach in the AHL and have his previous coaching experience as well, Dan. And I talked to him yesterday, had a chance, just him and I in the hallway, and had a really great opportunity to have a conversation with him. And I asked him what he's learned through all of his years of coaching and some of the things that he's changed out of his coaching style. And he says, you know what, really, I've learned less is more sometimes. Is, you know, a lot of times I might have talked to a player about something, or now I'll let it go. I let a few more things go. There's times I just want to communicate better with players. I've learned how to communicate much differently now than he did when he first started coaching. So I think all of these coaches, players, always have to self-evaluate, knowing where they can improve their game, and as a coach, know where they can improve their style. And he's just probably, the timing is just right for him. All the things he's learned and got a good hockey team to step in with, added some of those young players, as you mentioned, Dan, and off they go.
0: Hockey is a small world, but the other connections come on the coaching staff. Peter DeBoer's first opportunity in the NHL came in Florida. The general manager of that team is current Penguins assistant Jacques Martin. And on the other side of the ice, of course, Mike Sullivan played his very first NHL game in a Sharks uniform. That was way, way back in the 91-92 season when he came out of Boston University. Nobody thought he was going to play in the NHL. He got the call, and it was the start of a lengthy career. He also had a hat trick against the Sharks in Stanley Cup competition. That was when he played for the Calgary Flames. So there's a lot of history between these two clubs, even though this will be the first time the Sharks and the Penguins have ever played in the postseason. It is game number one of the Stanley Cup Final. The San Jose Sharks and the Pittsburgh Penguins are at Consol Energy Center in downtown Pittsburgh. We'll be right back with more of our Sharks warm-up program. We'll have the Toyota keys to game number one from Brett Hedekin and much, much more next on the San Jose Sharks Radio Network.
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0: A couple of thoughts as Game 1 approaches in the Stanley Cup Final between the San Jose Sharks and the Pittsburgh Penguins. It's pretty obvious that there's a lot of respect between these two teams because both clubs know how difficult it has been to get this far. Listen to Brent Burns talk about the Penguins.
17: They're good. It's going to be just a matter of playing a game. It's going to be a tough challenge.
0: A tough challenge indeed for the Sharks, and Joel Ward says that they're going to have to exploit the defense of the Penguins.
18: Yeah, hungry group. I've watched a few of their games. I think, like another, just as I said earlier, just getting pucks in deep, I think, is going to be key for us. Make them kind of go back as much as they can and pivot and turn back and just try to make things as difficult as possible.
0: Joel Ward, all business, talking about the strategy, as was Paul Martin.
10: Hopefully we get out there and then set the tone of the game the way that we play. You know, I think we don't want to sit back and see what they're going to do. We want to get into our game early. And then I think a lot of guys, when we do that, just fall into line and we can get rolling and use our depth. But they obviously have some top-end talent that can play the game at a high level as well. So it'll be a challenge to us and, you know, how we match lines and how we do that.
0: So there's some technical potentials for the keys. Now about the emotional part, Melker Carlson talked about dealing with the pressure.
12: You have to enjoy it. I think it's fun to play here, and if we win, I'm going to be happy for the rest of my life.
0: Boy, that is something to hear from Melker Carlson in his first Stanley Cup playoff competition. He says ignore the pressure, and if it all goes well, he'll be the happiest man for the rest of his life. That brings us to the keys to the game. Game number one of the Stanley Cup Final, presented by Toyota, proud sponsor of the San Jose Sharks. Toyota, let's go places.
1: Thanks, Dan. Sharks at Penguins. Game one, Stanley Cup Finals. Key number one, us, not them. And these playoffs have been about the way the Sharks play, not about their opponent. And when the Sharks play that relentless, fast, puck control, contesting every puck style, they're extremely hard to beat. And I think it's really about the way the Sharks play here tonight. It's not about what the Penguins are going to throw at them. If they play their style, they will be hard to beat here on, you know, soil of the Pittsburgh Penguins. Shoot off the pass is my key number two, Dan. Time and space will be extremely limited in these finals, so anticipate it and shoot off the pass as much as possible. That's my key number two. Key number three, it's easier to let go than to hold back. And when the Stanley Cup is over, as Joel Ward said, you can reflect someday. You never want to be able to say to yourself that I wish I wouldn't have played tentative. Believe in your skills and your ability. Know that you're ready for this moment and go after it. Easier to let go than to hold back. Those are my three keys, Dan.
0: The three keys to game number one are presented by Toyota, proud sponsor of the San Jose Sharks. Toyota, let's go places. We'll be right back with more Sharks warm-up. 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
0: Opportunity of a lifetime. Stanley Cup Final, game number one. The San Jose Sharks are here for the very first time. The Pittsburgh Penguins are here for the first time since 2009. I'm Dan Rusinowski, along with Brett Hedekin. And if you're a longtime hockey fan in Bay Area hockey history, you are going to realize that this is not the first time that a hockey team from the Bay Area played against the Pittsburgh Penguins in the Stanley Cup playoffs. That's right. Back in 1970, the California Golden Seals played in first-round action against Berg Hockey. They got swept 4-0. And one of the great ironies of ironies, one of the guys that has a retired jersey here, Michel Briere, scored the series-winning goal for Pittsburgh in Game 4 in overtime. That was just before he was tragically injured in a car crash, which took his life 11 months later. And, of course, his number is retired here in Pittsburgh. One of the great moments in Michel Briere's career happened against the California Golden Seals back in that playoff series. But, of course, the Sharks are thinking about the Pittsburgh Penguins of the modern era. And we've got a very interesting matchup between two teams that has a mix of young and old, some superstars, and very hungry hockey players on both sides, Brett.
1: Yeah, no, I'm really excited to watch this opening period here, Dan. There's so many unanswered questions on how both these coaches are going to play the line matchups. And you've got Nick Bonino and Carl Hagelin and Phil Kessel, a really fast line for the Pittsburgh Penguins, and how that's going to match up against what defensive pairing for the San Jose Sharks. So a lot of things that we have to think about here as this first period rolls out. And are these two teams going to feel each other out, or is it going to be full throttle from the drop of the puck? And we'll find out soon enough.
0: Hard to figure out which way it's going to go, but one thing that's been a topic of conversation is that the Pittsburgh Penguins have some injuries on defense. One of the most notably to Trevor Daley, former Dallas Star and Chicago Blackhawk, who was acquired for Rob Scuderi recently in a trade. Then he ended up breaking his ankle and is out for the playoffs. That got Olli Maatta back into the lineup now for Pittsburgh, and it'll be Maatta that will play alongside Ben Lovejoy in that very critical second defensive pair. Lovejoy says that he's pretty confident that the defense is ready to roll, and he says that he doesn't even want to discuss any talk of susceptibility.
19: We could talk about that after the series. We're trying to go out and win every shift. We know we're not big name defensemen. We're trying to do everything we can to have our team be successful, and guys are excited for the challenge tonight.
0: Do the Penguins think they are susceptible at all on defense when they don't have the puck? Head coach Mike Sullivan gave us his thoughts.
20: I don't think so. I think our ability to get back to pucks quickly and move the puck quickly is one of the advantages and one of the strengths that we have. I think we have a very courageous defense group. They go back for pucks. They take hits when they have to make plays, and that's an important element of our team concept and coming out of our end zone. And I think it's just the nature of today's game. It's difficult to provide any sort of interference for a forecheck. So defensemen have to take hits. And I think we've got a very brave group. They go back for pucks. They take hits to make plays. But I think their mobility a lot of times gives them an opportunity to avoid body checks or only get a partial check and not have to bear the brunt of the full force. When we pass and move, I think that's when we're at our best. So I don't think we're any more susceptible than any other group.
0: That was almost a minute of head coach Mike Sullivan talking about the defense. In essence, did he say that you can't hit what you can't catch?
1: Well, I think what he's saying is that it's hard to interfere, Dan, and on defense for the ability for a defense to go back and get pucks. But when you go back there, you know you're going to have to take a hit to make the play. In my opinion, Dan, that's what this series is going to be all about. What defense can take the beating? What defense can go back there, make plays under pressure, and execute out of their defensive zone efficiently? That will be, for me, Dan, what this whole series will be about. It'll be about the six defensemen on both sides.
0: We'll come back with more of our Sharks warm-up playoff program. The final, game number one, Sharks and Penguins. 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
0: Warm-up has concluded. The players are back in their dressing rooms for one last chat, one last meditation session, and then they'll be back on the ice for the spectacle of Game 1 of the Stanley Cup Final. Sharks and the Penguins. Stand by. 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
2: The San Jose Sharks Radio Network presents Coach's Chalkboard. A look at the game from inside the Sharks coach's office. 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
3: Pete, it's very exciting to be here. This team seems to be as prepared as any team could be to get to this point, but give us an idea of, from your experience, how much more difficult it gets now.
21: Well, it's difficult, but it's the same thing we've been dealing with. We've got a real good opponent, a team that's locked in and feels very confident about their game, as we do about ours. And, you know, like any series, it's going to be a little feeling out, and then, you know, who can impose their game on the other team the quickest.
3: Seems like an eternity since you played them last in December, and they've changed coaches, and you've added some players, and both teams have developed a lot. What's the difference about preparing for a team that you haven't faced in a while as opposed to playing a team like you know better, like St. Louis or Nashville?
21: Well, there's a little bit more work, but, you know, really, I think at the end of the day here, you know, all the teams, there's a lot of similarities to the systems. It really comes down to execution and personnel. You know, there's some tweaks that we have to make team to team, but Pittsburgh's not playing an entirely different game than St. Louis or Nashville or L.A. from a technical point of view. So it's just about getting to know their personnel and finding out their strengths and trying to capitalize on their weaknesses.
3: Is the most important part of this the execution at top speed?
21: Well, I think speed's going to be a part of this game. You know, us trying to take away their speed and us by knowing where the puck's going and putting it in the right places, creating speed on our end. So that's going to be a piece of it for sure.
3: And finally, you have a healthy hockey team. How much easier is that for a coaching staff?
21: Well, it's nice, especially this time of year. It's a great luxury. There's not many teams that are healthy after you go through the road we've gone through in the number of games. So that's something that we've been very fortunate with through the playoffs, and we want to knock on wood and hopefully that continues.
3: Well, on behalf of all of San Jose, good luck in the final.
21: Thanks, Dan.
0: That's Pete DeBoer with Coach's Chalkboard. We've got Game 1 next on the San Jose Sharks Radio Network.
22: Returning, throwing in for four tips. He scores! The fans can't believe it. 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And now it's down to zero. And listen to this. The San Jose Sharks swarm off the bench. They're mobbing each other. For the first time in history, the San Jose Sharks will advance to the Stanley Cup Final. And it's pandemonium at SAP Center.
9: San Jose Sharks hockey.
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0: It's almost time for history to be made here at Consol Energy Center. in beautiful downtown Pittsburgh, PA. Hi, everybody. I'm Dan Rusinowski along with Brett Hedekin. I can't believe it, Brett. It's time for the Stanley Cup finalist start in the 25th anniversary season of the Sharks. They've got ownership, players, coaches, everybody coming out of the woodwork for this very special moment in franchise history.
1: Well, 25 years, Dan. Congratulations. You've waited that long to get to this moment, and it's got to be a great feeling for you as well. You've called all but a few games in the history of the San Jose Sharks, and it's got to feel good for you to be in this moment. And, yeah, people come out of the woodwork because they should. This is the moment that you work for. This is why you play the game of hockey, is for the opportunity to win the Stanley Cup, to get your name engraved on that Stanley Cup, to drink from Lord Stanley, and to embrace with your teammates after the win of that fourth win that you have to capture to gain that cup.
0: To get four wins in this series is going to be harder than the last series, and that's almost hard to fathom because the Sharks really fought hard to take the St. Louis Blues in six games. That is a great hockey team that they beat. They beat an outstanding team in Nashville before that, and then, of course, started the playoffs with the L.A. Kings.
1: And, every series, you talk about the L.A. Kings series. That was a big hurdle they had to climb over. Almost like what happened to the Pittsburgh Penguins. They had to climb over the New York Rangers, the Rangers that had their numbers in the playoff over the last few years. They couldn't get over that hurdle. They get over that one hurdle, as did the Sharks there with the LA Kings. And then obviously the Nashville series, another one. And was a tough, tough go. You're not going to get to the Stanley Cup Finals, Dan, without going through some great hockey teams. Both these teams have done it. Now it's about embracing the moment, playing your best in the moment, and be there for your teammates when it counts.
0: There are actually a lot of similarities between these two teams. Both depend on strong offensive performances from four lines. For the Pittsburgh Penguins, of course, the so-called third combination of Nick Bonino, Phil Kessel, and Carl Hagelin has been providing speed and opportunism, and they've been getting space because other teams have been focusing on Evgeny Malkin and Sidney Crosby's group.
1: Well, that's kind of the depth that makes such a big difference to make a good run to the playoffs. You've got to have lines that can all contribute, and Evgeny Malkin and Sidney Crosby, we've all heard of them. They're Stanley Cup champions. But it's that Nick Bonino line, Kessel and Hagelin, that you mentioned, Dan, that really have the speed, the smarts of a Nick Bonino, who's really good in the faceoff circle as well. So they're starting with the puck most times when they're out there winning faceoffs. And then when you've got a guy like Kessel and Hagelin that can scream up and down those walls, boy, you can create a lot of offense.
0: Both the Sharks and the Penguins are 12-6 in playoff competition. The San Jose Sharks have the number one road record in the NHL in the postseason at 5-4. And Pittsburgh has a 7-3 record at home that is second only to the Sharks' 7-2 in terms of one-loss percentage. In a couple of minutes, the teams will be coming out of the ice, and we will have the full extravaganza of our pregame program continuing. The Sharks and the Penguins will be back in a moment on the San Jose Sharks Radio Network. It's almost time for the Stanley Cup Finals start. We've got the great laser light show here at Consol Energy Center, and the Pittsburgh Penguins and the San Jose Sharks in mere moments will be hitting the ice, and we'll be getting going. You can just feel the tension here. You can feel the excitement. You can feel the fun. You can feel it all, can't you, Brett?
1: I can. I can feel the focus, too. I can just see both these teams in warm-ups, Dan, really look sharp, and you can see that their senses were alive and ready to roll here. It's going to be a great Stanley Cup final.
0: Well, in mere moments, the San Jose Sharks and the Pittsburgh Penguins will be hitting the ice. You'll hear a combination of rabid cheers for the home team and certainly vociferous boos perhaps going in the direction of the visiting team. But as is always the case in the Stanley Cup Final, there are fans of both teams in this building. I can tell you that the owner of the San Jose Sharks, Hasso Plattner, is here, along with several of his minority partners. And in addition, I am very proud to state that Gordon Gunn is in the building. Of course, George couldn't be here. He's no longer with us. But one of the original owners of the San Jose Sharks is here, and he is thrilled to be here. They've got a big Stanley Cup. It's just emblazoned on the ice. They've just shut that off. Lasers everywhere. The Penguins hockey logo out there. And listen to the fans start to chant. You see Don Cherry on the ice wearing a rather crazy outfit out there. What's he got going this week?
1: It's par for the course, Dan. But, yeah, no doubt. It's a neat light show here at Consol. Game one, Stanley Cup Finals, San Jose Sharks. They have earned the right. And they have played like a team here in the Stanley Cup playoffs, Dan. And, boy, really proud of these guys and the way they've stuck with it. Congratulations to the management, Doug Wilson and his staff, to put this team together, to have the patience at times, Dan, to really weather the storm, take criticism, and keep moving forward and stay focused on where you wanted to go. And here they are with an opportunity four wins away to drink from Lord Stanley's Cup.
0: Those four wins are the most difficult to earn, as our roster report is brought to you by Kaiser Permanente. Team positions of the San Jose Sharks, absolutely no changes for either side from their last series. Pittsburgh beat Tampa Bay in a very hard-fought series that lasted seven games. They outscored the Lightning 17 goals to 15. While in the conference final in the West, the Sharks beat the Blues in six games. They outscored St. Louis 22-13, including a memorable 5-2 victory at SAP Center that propelled the Sharks to this point, this moment, in the Stanley Cup Final for the very first time.

0: of lines that they're going to be kind of changing around.
1: Well, remember, Chris Kunitz has two Stanley Cup rings, and Connor Sheary, who normally is with Crosby and Hornquist, has never been in the Stanley Cup final. That's probably what Mike Sullivan was thinking about, and there's always little tweaks about that during the course of a series.
0: It could be just starting the game this way as well, Dan, just giving Chris Kunitz, who has been a leader of this hockey club for a long time, a guy I play with in Anaheim, Dan, he's a leader and he's a winner, obviously. He's proven that with two cups under his belt.
1: Here come the San Jose Sharks, and listen to the reaction of the terrible towel waving Pittsburgh Penguins fans, everybody adorned in the Penguins gold, and they are waving those towels. Meanwhile, Martin Jones comes out of the ice. He's been here before, but he's never been a starting goaltender in the Stanley Cup final. He won a Stanley Cup backing up Jonathan Quick with the Los Angeles Kings in 2014. I'd imagine that this is a little more engaging.
0: This is exciting for Martin Jones, Dan. He learned how to do it behind Jonathan Quick. And I tell you, I've never been so impressed with a goaltender as young as him and the poise to which he plays the game of hockey. When everything's chaos in front of him, his pulse just seems to level down, even go downward in his pulse and his rate, heart rate. Incredible what this guy has proven throughout the course of the season and in the Stanley Cup playoffs.
1: Talk about impressive young goaltenders. How about Matt Murray, the 25-year-old, coming out of the ice right now? He is being really big in terms of his play against every team that he's faced. And actually, he's 22 years of age. Pardon me on the correction on the age, but Matt Murray has more wins in the Stanley Cup playoffs, double figures, than he's had in the regular season. And he's only the third goaltender to do this. The other two are former Shark Mike Vernon, who did it when he was a Calgary Flame, and also Ken Dryden. Remember him? He only won a few games, played a few games for the Montreal Canadiens. Then he won the Conn Smythe Trophy, winning the Stanley Cup. And then the next year, he was the Rookie of the Year.
0: Incredible. Yeah, Matt Murray, 15 games in the playoff, 11 wins, 4 losses, 2.21 goals against, .924 save percentage. And you're right, Dan, 13 regular season games, he's got 9 wins. So, boy, it tells you what he's done in the playoffs.
1: In a few moments, we will have the national anthems. We're going to do a very quick look at the starting lineups here, if we can get it in, from our good friends at Orchard Supply Hardware. 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For the San Jose Sharks, they, of course, go with Martin Jones in goal, Paul Martin, former Penguin, and Brent Burns on defense. And the big guys, Hurdle on the left, Thornton at center, and Pavelski on the right.
0: Well, Matt Murray starting in goal to our left. They're wearing the black sweaters, the Pittsburgh Penguins. Up front, Sidney Crosby centering Patrick Hornquist and Chris Kunitz. On the backside, Brian Dumoulin, Chris Letang.
1: Everybody's at center ice. Everybody's excited. Commissioner Gary Bettman is here. He'll join us in the second intermission. And this is the 200th game in San Jose Sharks playoff history. They have a lifetime 99-100 record in postseason competition. It's Joe Pavelski's 100th career playoff game tonight. 4 goals and 5 assists for the captain in the St. Louis series, including a very big game-winning goal. They're announcing the starting lineups here. And all I can say, folks, is that this is it, for better or for worse. None of us can leave. One series, one teeny-weeny little best-of-7 Stanley Cup playoff series, and all of the dreams of a score of lifetimes and the dreams of an entire city can be realized. The Stanley Cup playoffs in Pittsburgh, game number 1, just about ready to get started. Absolutely incredible feeling.
0: Really neat right now. They're introducing the players of the San Jose Sharks as the camera goes right down one by one through each player, taking a quick look and a good kind of camera angle from each one of those players. Really neat atmosphere here in Pittsburgh.
1: Well, now they're about to announce the starters for Pittsburgh that we've already gone through. And, of course, that brings the Terrible Towels out. Terrible Towels, of course, started in Pittsburgh at Three River Stadium when the Pittsburgh Steelers won a couple of Super Bowls back in the 1970s, made that towel waving massively famous. Of course, the towel waving in the NHL often started in Vancouver when Roger Nielsen started waving a flag in surrender, and then the entire crowd in Vancouver came out and waved towels back in the 80s when they lost to the Islanders in the finals. A lot of memories. Brett, you've been in the Stanley Cup final a number of times. You are a Stanley Cup champion. You have to really, really relate to what these guys are going through right now.
0: Yeah, it takes me right down there right now on the feeling that these guys have. And I just, you know, that focus, it almost like the walls close out around you and you just focus on that white sheet down there and you're trying to paint a picture in your mind of what you want to be able to do out there on that ice. And no doubt about it, this is the best time of your life as far as a hockey player.

0: you've worked your whole life, your family, your friends, supporting you when you've been down, picking you up along the way, and here you are. You've got a chance to pay them all back with some great memories.
1: Now they've finished up announcing. They've got Sidney Crosby up on the big screen, the captain of the Penguins being announced, as Joe Pavelski was, but the cheering's a little bit louder for Sid. As Crosby touched the Prince of Wales trophy when the Penguins clinched it against the Lightning in the same way that he did in 2009 when they won the Stanley Cup and when Mario Lemieux did it twice back in the 1990s. And so they have a tradition in Pittsburgh about that. Meanwhile, the Sharks posed around the Clarence Campbell Bowl, but Joe Pavelski never touched it. Well, the color guard is coming back onto the ice right now, and in moments we will have our national anthem, which is going to be sung tonight by Jeff Jimerson. Let's go to ringside.
2: Please rise, remove your hats, and please welcome back the Penguins' own Mr. Jeff Jimerson, as together with one voice we all sing the national anthem.

0: Great reaction from the crowd here at CONSOL Energy Center, and I must say, this is a gorgeous building.
1: Beautiful building. I'll tell you what, first time I've ever been in it, Dan, and it's spectacular. They did a really great job for everybody behind the scenes where all the media was able to congregate and around this building and just did it right here in Pittsburgh. But I just do have to say, we salute the people of our armed services on this Memorial Day 2016 who have honored and paid the ultimate sacrifice, Dan, and I think that I say hi to my grandfather, who's in the heavens as well, for his military service.
0: My uncle served our country in World War II, Korea, and Vietnam, and is buried at Arlington National Cemetery, and it's heroes like that that we all think about all the time. Right now, the referees are on the ice. Dan O'Rourke and Dan O'Halloran will be calling the penalties tonight. Derek Amell and Johnny Murray are the linesmen. We've got a couple of standbys in for the final, Wes McCauley and Pierre Rossico, and obviously they will be involved at some point during this final series. But right now, it's time to get this thing started. Game number one of the Stanley Cup Final. Martin Jones takes the nets to our right, and Matt Murray for Pittsburgh, another young goaltender, is in goal to our left. Everybody is excited in this building, and we know that you're excited in the listening audience as the faceoff has been dropped and the Stanley Cup Final 2016 is underway. Sharks win the draw, and they move it from right to left. A pass for Thornton on the right wing gets broken up right away. Chris Kunitz right there to get a little piece of it, and the puck is out of play.
1: We're already seeing that puck control. Joel Thornton gets that puck. He could have easily just chipped it down in the offensive zone, Dan, along that right side wall. Decides to go back to Brent Burns at the blue line. Burns does a nice little dangle through that blue line in between the blue and red, throws it back to Thornton, gets deflected out of play, but nice job there right off the faceoff on the Pavelski win.
0: And the first line change, Couture, Marlowe, and Donskoy are out there. Back on defense, it's Vlasic and Braun. They're going against the Crosby line. That's obviously what Pete DeBoer wants for the matchup. Sharks get the draw, dump it in deep. Marlowe right in there forechecking. Hits defenseman Chris Letang, but Letang very good with the puck. Got it up the left boards, and Berg Hockey skates out from left to right. Here's Crosby down the wing against Braun, one-on-one. Braun seals him off against the boards, but Crosby gets his stick free, comes out in front, tried to make the play, couldn't get it. Now it's fed to Kunitz, back to the point. Lovejoy, the shot wide, as the Penguins put tremendous pressure on in this game's opening minute.
1: Boy, all started from a turnover for Mark Edward Vlasic. He threw it up that wall. Nobody was there. That's how Sidney Crosby picked it up and created this offense.
0: Lesson number one, the Penguins might be the most explosive team the Sharks have faced in the Stanley Cup playoffs, but the Sharks are explosive too. Here's Hurdle down the right wing side, moving in against defenseman Olimata. Circled it back, Burns the drive from the point. That gets deflected wide by the alert Penguins defensive players. Thornton and Hurdle are in forechecking. Lovejoy spun it around, but it deflected off the glass and went out of play, so there will be no penalty, I don't think, against Pittsburgh. Instead, the faceoff will be deep inside the Penguins zone. And goaltender Matt Murray, what a season he's had. He's got 11 playoff victories. That's more than he has in the regular season. Only the third goalie in NHL history to get to 10 or more playoff wins before 10 regular season.
1: Yeah, no doubt about it. Right there, he had to be sharp in front there, Dan. It was a quick shot, and I talked about one of my keys. Shoot off the pass. Brent Burns lets that fly real quick, and that was Joe Pavelski, none other, kind of cruising in shark-like fashion out front there. Got a little tip on it, just missed the net.
0: Face-off win for Joe Pavelski against defensive center Matt Cullen, but the Sharks reached for the puck, couldn't get it. The Pens send one all the way down. And it's not icing, it goes into the Shark zone, but the San Jose back-checkers are there to get it. Thornton feeds to the former Penguin Martin. Throws to center ice, deflected by Pavelski. Hurdle couldn't get it, Pavelski does. Throws it across the line, but it's intercepted, and here comes Cullen across the line. Drives one on net. And it's juggled a bit by Jones, but he calmly falls to the ice to make the stop. That was really their first strong scoring chance the Penguins have had, and it's from somebody you know well, Matt Cullen.
1: He can stick handle as good as anybody on that sheet of ice right now. He's a tremendous puck handler. Get the puck right down Main Street there up the middle. Cuts over to the left on Brent Burns and does a quick shot through the body of Burns. And that hit off of Jones up high kind of rattled him a little bit, dropped straight down, saw it, got the glove, but good shot there from Matt Cullen.
0: Now we got the faceoff deep inside the Sharks end of the ice. No score. Minute 33 gone by in the first period of game one of the 2016 Stanley Cup Final. Sharks get the draw. Tierney banks one ahead. Racing for it on the left is Carlson. Reach for it. Couldn't get it. And Justin Schultz, the former Oiler, sends back the other way to the Sharks line, but it's off the stick of Brian Rust. San Jose skates from right to left, leading the attack. Carlson on the right wing. Got to the Sharks blue line offensively. Shoots one in after gaining zone entry. And now the Sharks are forechecking. Good effort there on the far boards by San Jose. Lions. Getting a piece of the puck was Roman Poldock on the pinch, and that will allow for a complete line change as the Sharks put out Dinah Zubris along with Tommy Wingles on the wings and Nick Spaulding, a one-time Penguin, right between them. Neutral zone play now. Connor Sheary with speed across the Sharks line. Takes the shot, blocked by Poldock. Poldock and Dillon out there defensively as the Sharks poke one down the left wing side into the Penguin zone. Mata and Lovejoy back there. And how about Wingles going in with a hard hit on Olli Mata? The puck skips free. Crosby tried to clear, kept in by Braun. Shoots one up high. That gets tipped right over the glove hand of goaltender Murray, but wide of an net. The Sharks grind it out behind the goal line. Wingles tried to go to Zubris. Now it's Fenn in front of the net as it went off his stick. Wingles the shot, blocked by Mata. And in the right corner of the Penguin zone, Crosby makes the defensive play and feeds to Sheary, and it's back to center ice.
1: Really good shift from that fourth line. Zubris does a good job in the neutral zone, Dan, just chipping it down the left side wall. Wingles gets in on a good forecheck there on Olli Mata. A good physical hit, and then some good zone time from that fourth line.
0: We are 3:05 into a scoreless first period. Letang, long stretch feed to center. It's tipped to Rust by Kunitz across the line. A drop back for Kunitz, but a good back check there by defensive winger Jonas Donskoy. And a nice job by Couture to get it off the boards. Here comes Marlowe down the left. Gets across the line, rushes for the puck. Marlowe hustling for it near side, couldn't get it. Martin does, shot blocked, and Yevgeny Malkin can fly. He's down the right side. One against two, Malkin against Dillon. Cuts back behind the net, and he's drilled by Dillon down to the ice. He falls down, slides into the puck in the corner. Dillon's still going after Malkin, but Malkin's a big boy. Works the puck free, and this could be trouble. Held in by Kessel, went off the stick of Malkin. Taken back now by Donskoy, and the Sharks bend, they don't break. Donskoy hanging on to it, gets to the red line, and flips one down the ice. It will not be icing, so the line change is completed for both hockey clubs. Kessel out there with Bonino and Haglund. Here's Haglund to Bonino. Walks into the Shark zone. Shot blocked by Roman Poldock. Angle shot from the far side by Haglund. Stick save made by Jones. And down the right side scoots Joe Thornton for the Sharks. He gains the zone entry. Drop Pavelski. Back to the point. Poldock holds the puck. Moves to his left. Winds up. Doesn't shoot. Gives to Pavelski in the left circle. Right back to the right point. There's Braun. The drive. Glove save made. And a little misdirection. Nice job by Matt Murray to stay with it. And a good job by the Sharks to show patience under fire in the offensive zone.
1: Yeah, both guys. Roman Poldock, the defenseman, was on that right side. He kind of waited. Didn't see anybody in front yet, Dan. That's why he didn't pull the trigger. Kind of pulled the puck over from that right side wall into the middle. Finally finds Joe Pavelski on that left side over here. Actually, on this right side, excuse me. And he elects not to shoot as well. Goes back through the seam. Back to Braun, who finally throws it on net. And the goaltender makes a nice stop on there, Matt Murray.
0: Joe Pavelski in the face-off circle to the left side of goaltender Matt Murray. Cullen against him. Pavelski wins the draw. Thornton pokes back to the point. Now it's Vlasic on the left, shooting it in deep. Played by Thornton and Hurdle. Hurdle turning away from Letang, holding the puck, sending it back to the right point. Kept in there by Dillon. Shoots, blocked there by Tom Kunackle. Kept in by Vlasic. Shoots it back behind the Penguins' net. Nice forecheck by Thornton there to steal it away from the Penguins' D. But Vlasic fanned on the shot. It went toward the net. Hurdle got a reach for it, but it's poked out by Pittsburgh. Nothing to score. 15-12 to go in period number one. Vlasic just took a hard hit in the corner from Eric Fair. It looked like Fair got the worst of it as he tumbled down to the ice, and Vlasic just shrugged it off. And the Sharks finally get it back to the left side of their goaltender. Jones left it there for Dillon. Feeds it behind the net for Martin. Long pass up the middle. Grabbed by Carlson. Made the defensive play. Got the zone entry. Ward sends it ahead. And here's Tierney on the right wing side. Turning. Trying to go back to the point. Great job by Martin to keep it in play. Tried to send it in deep. Carlson let the pass go, but it's batted down by Crosby. And here come the Penguins. No score. Schultz right up the middle. Across the line. Little exchange of passes. Braun blocks a couple of feeds. But in front, Crosby's by himself. And it's just stopped there by Jones and Pope wide. That happened out of nothing. Crosby suddenly got transported down from the Enterprise, wide open in front of a net. But unfortunately for Pittsburgh and fortunately for the Sharks, it did not go in because Jones remains cool as a cucumber. Sharks not out of the woods yet, though. Braun back behind his own net, checked by Crosby. Poke free, but now it's taken back by a combination of Hornqvist and Sidney Crosby, who centers, and Hornqvist is stopped by Martin, and then he makes the save, Jones does, off of a great effort by Hornqvist as he got Paul Martin's stick tangled up, and he was able to knock it on net. Well, the Sharks really withstanding it there.
1: Really good shift there from Sidney Crosby and Hornqvist and Sheary. Boy, they put on a lot of offensive threat there. Some good zone time and a couple of really good scoring chances that Jones had to be sharp on.
0: 6:15 gone by in this scoreless first period. Now the Sharks know exactly what they're in for in this Stanley Cup final. Spaulding's line is out for San Jose. It's in the Sharks zone. Rushing for it, Rust, but Vlasic bounces it behind his own net. Taking it now is Pollock, and a long feed up the middle goes deflected, and here's Spaulding rushing in, shooting it on net as he crosses the line. Good challenge and a good save by goaltender Matt Murray.
1: Nice little lead pass up the middle. Zubers finds Spaulding, and it was a falling down defenseman that allowed Spaulding to get over to the left-hand side. Mata had to recover on that. Good stop by Murray.
0: Vlasic in the neutral zone guns it back in. Goes around the boards. Brian Dumoulin back to get it. Checked there by Patrick Marleau and Jonas Donskoy. But Letang came over to the right corner boards of the Sharks' offensive position. And he tried to work it free, and he did. Donskoy now pokes it loose, but Kessel bats it down. Tremendous fights along the boards as now Braun shoots from the point. Blocked by the Penguins' defense and batted out by the Pens. Neutral zone back skate there to his own blue line for left defenseman for the Sharks, Brendan Dillon, tried to make the play down the left side, but was batted back the other way. And Braun and Dillon playing together on this shift will throw it out to center. Hurdle jumping on with Pavelski and Thornton. Hurdle turns, moves down the left, cross the line, rink wide toss to Thornton, takes it in the skates, turns away from Mata, put it back. Pollock the drive, that is a hard block by Kunackel. Another shot by the defenseman, and it's wide of a net off the deflection. Two good chances for Pollock, but now only Martin is back, and it's Kessel skating down the left against Martin. And across the Sharks' line, San Jose back checks ferociously and gets some forward support. There's Hurdle getting back to get it in control.
1: What a job by Joel Thornton to back check on the play. It was a two-on-two. Kessel had cut to the middle of the ice where Paul Martin gave him a little bit of gap there inside the blue line, but the back checking Thornton knocked the puck off his stick.
0: Now the line change again. Carlson chips it forward. Tierney is first to it in the offensive zone. He backhands behind the net. Spun around the boards near side by Ward. Takes the pass back from Vlasic, but let it go through now to Tierney in the right corner. And he'll leave it for Ward, who gets hit by Dumoulin, but Carlson is there. Melker Carlson in his first Stanley Cup final game digs one free, but Crosby steals it. 3-on-2 for Pittsburgh. Crosby whoops to his right across the line. Great defensive play there by the Sharks. Dillon getting his stick on it, and now Brendan Dillon hustles for the puck, turns away from the forecheck, and will hold on to it as both teams change.
1: Two great plays from Brendan Dillon. It was a good poke check. It was almost a 3-on-2 there situation. And now it looks like we're going to have a little bit of an icing there, Dan. But going back to, go ahead.
0: I was going to say, unfortunate icing against the Sharks. Brendan Dillon had the pass there. It was just Zubras who just missed it.
1: Yeah, Zubras was just turning, kind of getting off the bench. So they got three fresh troops out there, Spaulding and Wingles. But nice play there earlier from Brendan Dillon on a poke check. And then he gets that puck off the indirect from Vlasic there behind the net. Kind of goes up that right-hand side and cut back and lost all the forecheckers, allowed him to make that pass. Dan, you're right. Two heads-up play from Brendan Dillon.
0: Off the face-off, Sharks win it in their own zone. Vlasic cuts behind his net, banks it off the left boards. Schultz kept it in, and the Penguins will go back to the attack. They dump behind the Sharks' net. Jones hands off there, far side to Dillon, put it up the right boards, but now Brendan Dillon's going to have to scoot behind his own net to get the loose puck. Fed forward. Looks like a penalty coming up against the Sharks on that play. As Dillon touches the puck, the whistle blows, and it's a high sticking call against the San Jose Sharks. Tonight's Stanley Cup final game, number one, is coming to you from Pittsburgh, Pennsylvania. The score with 11:06 left in the first. The Sharks nothing. The Penguins nothing. This is the San Jose Sharks Radio Network. Nothing-nothing the score. Dinas Zubras for the Sharks at 8:54 of this first period. Goes in the penalty box. 2 minutes for high sticking. So the Sharks have to deal with the Pittsburgh Penguins power play that already has scored 15 power play goals in the first three rounds.
1: That was a cross-check against the walls there, Dan. His stick came up a little bit high on that cross-check to the chest and goes up and hits the chin and off for 2 minutes for the high stick.
0: Sharks have killed off 12 of their last 15 on the penalty kill. Off the face-off, Malkin on the point. Tosses to Crosby in the right circle. Back to Malkin, watched by Tierney. It's Malkin shooting it wide. Big carom off the end boards. They're very lively boards here in Pittsburgh. Brent Burns chopped it down, and Tierney will clear.
1: Boy, Hornquist took a pretty good chop from Brent Burns out front there. He had to pay a price for that puck as it came off the end wall. Good job by Martin Jones. As that puck missed the left side post, it came out the other side. He had to react quickly on the play.
0: The Penguins have a very active power play, very creative, and you might say it's similar to the way the Sharks' first unit likes to play on the ice. Sometimes Malkin's on the point, sometimes he's up ice. Long feed, Malkin on the left, gets to Crosby, gets behind the D, puts it off the Sharks' defense, and it deflects to Martin Jones. That was off of Paul Martin, and how about Martin Jones' composure to make that stop?
1: Boy, really interesting play there. It was a pass that missed the stick of Sidney Crosby, breaking up that left-hand wall, and from that position, it just popped loose as Burns tried to get that puck along that on that right side, and it came right on Sidney Crosby. It was a quick two-on-one. He ran out of real estate, tried to throw it to the front of the net there, Dan, and just a really Kind of nice kind of tip play by Paul Martin, and it comes into the legs of Martin Jones, who gets the stop.
0: Penguins' power play has been struggling of late. They're one for their last 11. It's only 9.1% in that series against Tampa. 0 for 5 in Game 7 against the Lightning. Off the faceoff, Malkin's back on the point. Gets the draw for Pittsburgh. Kessel back to Malkin. Cross ice, Letang. He's dangerous. Throws it off to his left. There's Kessel in front. Great save there by Martin Jones as Hornqvist deflected it. Another chance tipped toward the goal off the stick of Malkin, but the Sharks D blocked it. Power play continues. Minute left for Pittsburgh to try to get something going. Zubris is in the box. A cross ice feed deflected by San Jose. Now it's stolen by Marleau, and he spins and clears.
1: That's how important it is, the stop and start on the penalty kill, Dan. And when you stop, when you go the other direction, get your stick in the lane. Patrick Marleau does it twice there on that same penalty kill, breaks it up twice. The second time it stays on his stick, he gets it down and gets off.
0: 36 seconds left on the Zubers penalty, no score. Here comes Berg hockey on the power play and across the Sharks line. Dumoulin on the point for the second unit, shoots one through traffic. It just went wide of a net. Held in by Justin Schultz. Remember him from the Edmonton Oilers? He's very deft with the stick, very strong on the power play. Penguins move it down the wing. Former Shark draft pick Nick Bonino exchanges passes. 15 seconds on the power play as Bonino shoots from the circle. It went high and off the glass. Held in. Sent to the net. Save off Justin Schultz there by goaltender Martin Jones. Schultz keeps it in. Feeds Bonino in the slot. Fires one. Missed the net with Burns defending. Tierney tried to clear, couldn't do it. That's it for the penalty. But here comes the pressure from Pittsburgh as Zubris is back on the ice. They dump behind the San Jose net. Burns sends it forward, and it's not out of the zone. But Burns will get a second chance. He'll grab it. He'll lose it. It's centered there by Sheary. Burns blocked it. Now it's at the side of the Sharks' net. Boy, not much room out there. As the Sharks manage to grind it out to center ice, Zubris, who's been to two Stanley Cup finals before this one, is able to push one back into the offensive end. Now the Sharks make the change. At least they start to. They've got Pulock and Dillon out there defensively with the Couture line stepping on. Cullen is out there with Kunoffel for Pittsburgh. Fair also out there. They dump it back into the Sharks zone. No score. Behind the net, there's Cullen. He's dangerous. He backskates to the corner. Centering attempt blocked there by Logan Couture. And the puck tips out of play. We've got a break in the action. The 2016 Sharks playoffs are presented by Kaiser Permanente, the team physicians of the San Jose Sharks. We've got a scoreless tie. We've got 8:23 left in the first period of Game 1. 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
1: Backside, but Brent Burns goes right to the most dangerous guy, the Hornqvist, going to the back door there, takes that pass away, deflects off his body, and Jones had to be sharp on that redirect.
0: Give Hornqvist an A for effort for driving to the goal, as we mentioned. But Burns, as you just noted, did a great job in defending. Off the faceoff, turnover by Hurdle. This could be trouble. Haglund turns and shoots. That's blocked by Hurdle. Hurdle gets it back with Burns' help near side. Now Burns jumps up. Pavelski jumps up into the play now from Thornton. Down the left comes the captain. Across the line, protects the puck. Dropped it back. Burns stops it. He shoots it. It's blocked by Nick Bonino. And the Penguins bounce to center. Haglund goes against Burns, but he put himself offside on the play with 7:45 to go in a scoreless and tremendously exciting first period of play thus far.
1: Well, right now, the story for me on the offensive side for the San Jose Sharks is all the pucks that are getting blocked going to the front of the net, or the decisions that the defensemen are making right now not to shoot the puck. And is that the reason why? Is because people are in their shot lane, Dan? But so far, no pucks have gotten through. That was a good wrist shot there from Brent Burns. Got stopped early before it hits, you know, Murray, the goaltender. So that's one of the things that the Sharks are going to have to start to adjust. Shoot quicker and get that puck by that forechecker coming out at them.
0: Let's not forget, these guys only played each other twice and didn't face each other since December. So there's a feeling out process going on, obviously, for both clubs for the first few minutes. No score. Sharks break it out to center ice. Tierney deflects a pass neutral zone. Grabbed by Ward. And Ward, with two glows in the clincher, is able to shoot one into the offensive end. Tierney in forechecking, but back quickly to get it is that mobile Penguins D. Spun around the boards. Here's Rust. He can fly. Down the left wing, puts it through Carlson in front. Schultz walks in. They score! Schultz's shot was blocked, but Brian Rust continues his outstanding Stanley Cup playoff. He gets the first goal of the Stanley Cup final and extends his goal-scoring streak to three games. And the crowd explodes here in Pittsburgh as the Pens lead 1-0 on a broken play.
1: Well, it was a pinch down that right side. And Justin Braun went down there. That created the outnumbered situation, Dan. They went down the other way. And they almost dodged the bullet there. Carlson was the guy back, threw it out high. And it was a quick shot. And that rebound pops loose and goes to Rust, who was the guy who started that play. He's a right-handed shot going down that left side. It was a backhand pass out high. And it was a good shot by Schultz. And that rebound kicks over to the left where Rust had started that play, Dan, and goes on the doorstep. And it's just a tap-in for him. Carlson lost that puck, and he just knocked it in the empty net.
0: Meanwhile, Vlasic also watched the puck glance off his body on its way in from Schultz. That slowed it down and changed the direction. So Berg Hockey draws first blood in the Stanley Cup Final. 1-0 Pittsburgh. Time of that goal, Rust sixth at 12:46. The Sharks are down 1-0. Neutral zone play. Zubas flips forward. Wingles takes it off the backhand side of his stick at the Pens line. Lost it. Sent back the other way by defenseman Ian Cole. It won't be icing. And so Dillon back there with Pollock to gain control. A couple of passes there to Wingles on the right. Wingles looks for Spalding breaking down the left. He's across the line. Dumps it in deep. Wingles keeps going. Goes into forecheck against Mata. Mata's big and strong. Knocked it free. And Spalding couldn't get it in the corner. And so the Pens able to push it out. Sharks need a line change. They're going to put out Marlowe, Couture, and Donskoy. Penguins going with Crosby, Sheary, and Hornqvist. Sheary on the left couldn't play the puck. But now Crosby gets behind Braun. Crosby moving down the left side, tips it away from Braun, who lost his footing. Crosby throws to the slot. Sheary shoots, score!

0: Two goals, 1:02 apart. One by Brian Rust, the other by Connor Sheary. The kids are getting it done here in Pittsburgh, and it's 2-0 Penguins.
1: Well, puck management is everything so far in this first period, Dan. It's the times that the Sharks have lost possession of the puck. What a play by Sidney Crosby. Beats Braun to that loose puck down the corner, and he cuts back. Braun gets lost there, and Sheary's trailing the play. Finds a little slot, a little hole out there in the slot. It was a great pass by Crosby. Sheary goes against the grain through that traffic as both players, Hornquist and Vlasic, were crossing in front of him. He has no chance to make the stop on that. And it was a well-placed shot by Sheary.
0: So it's 2-0 Penguins. Draw dumped into the Shark zone. San Jose puts out the Pavelski, Thornton, and Hurdle line. Pavelski's rushing for the puck, makes the play on the defenseman Dumoulin, but Dumoulin held his ground, and now he gets some help from Bonino, and the Penguins send it out. It's not far enough for Icy, and Hagelin can fly down the wing, crosses the line, centers it, but it's blocked there by the skates of Martin. Very calmly knocks it down, but a feed by Burns missed his man. It goes all the way down for icing against San Jose.
1: So communication right now I'm seeing as well from the San Jose Sharks side, Dan. Not enough, not good enough so far through the first 40 of this period. I've seen a lot of opportunities where players could have skated with it before they got rid of that puck, but nobody talking down there for the white unis in San Jose. They've got to start communicating down on that ice.
0: Long way to go yet, but the Penguins have gotten first blood and they've added another one. They lead by the score 2-0. From the faceoff, fanned on shot there by Pittsburgh. Sharks put it back. Pavelski leads on the left. Here's Hurdle to center. Sharks skating right to left in the first period. Hurdle dumped it in. Thornton in there for a checking. Now Hurdle gets a piece of it. Thornton worked it free, but Pavelski grabbed it, and he loses on the check to Malkin. Malkin gave it away. Dillon the shot at the point. Stick save made there calmly by Murray, and the Pens' Malkin able to backhand one down the ice. This should be icing, and it will be against Pittsburgh.
1: Good shot. Quick shot by Brennan Dillon. One of the keys to the game is shoot off the pass. That came up that right side wall. Dillon on the left side, left defense, shoots it right away through that traffic and gets it there. Murray had to make a stop, and it just missed the rebound stick of Joe Pavelski, who was right there, and just, again, missed his stick for a second opportunity.
0: It's only the second time in the entire Stanley Cup playoffs that the Sharks have trailed the game by the score of 2-0. The last time was at home in the Western Conference Final, game number 4 against St. Louis. Off the faceoff. Penguins get it. They shoot one back down. And it won't be any icing. Sheary from Crosby and Mata, the official word on that second Penguins goal. First one was Rust from Schultz. Neutral zone play. Jumping up now, moving to the left. Dumoulin across the line. Good back check by Marto. Got a piece of the puck, but Cullen, trailing the play, recovered. Cuts back behind the Sharks' net. Sends Letang to the point. Drives one deflected wide by the Sharks' D. Tremendous pressure by Pittsburgh in the first period. Here's Letang spinning off of a check. Throws it toward the net. Weird bounce toward the goal. Jones knocked it aside. And the Sharks' Couture angles one forward. It'll be picked back up by Marto. Marto, lead pass. Donskoy tries to split the defense. Gets checked. He falls down to the ice surface. That was pretty close to a trip. Fair was involved, but no penalty call.
1: Great job by Donskoy to split the defenseman there. A nice little pass from Patrick Marleau, who's what sprung him. And just kind of out of gas is why he couldn't separate himself from the back-checking Penguins.
0: But a for effort there for Jonas Donskoy, no doubt, as he gave it his best shot to try to get a chance toward the net. Instead, the Penguins grab now. Franz really enthused as it's sent down the ice, and it'll be short of icing. There's Sheary stealing it from Braun, but Carlson back there to provide some support. Faceoff drop in the Sharks zone. Tremendous pressure by the Penguins, who are out shooting the Sharks 14-4 in the opening frame of the Stanley Cup Final. Hagelin in a breakaway earlier. The former Duck skates back behind the Sharks net. Centering pass off the stick of Jones, loose in front. Martin couldn't get it. Poked at now and knocked just wide as the puck was caught in Pavelski's skates. Bonino's in front of a net. Haglund's in the right wing corner. He'll be checked by Pavelski. And Pavelski gets a piece of him, knocks it free. Thornton stops at the near side. And Big Joe gets control of the puck, slides it forward off the stick of Kessel. His fellow Wisconsin Pavelski skates in, but offside against the Sharks at the Pens line.
1: Hit the linesman Derek Amell there at the blue line. And Joel Thornton, good patience by Thornton. And more of his teammates are going to have to learn from what Thornton did there. Got the puck on that left side wall, Dan, and didn't just automatically indirect it into the neutral zone. He faked that pass and then found a better one as he got his feet moving. But the Pittsburgh Penguins are going to bite on a lot of those fake passes because they're a fast team. They want to anticipate. And the Sharks defensemen are going to have to do a much better job of doing exactly that. Fake that first pass, get their feet moving, and more opportunities to move that puck in that second and third opportunity will be there.
0: Marleau steps into the circle and loses the draw. Malkin got it back, and here comes the Pens attack. 2-0 Pittsburgh, they dump into the Shark zone. Good little hit there, a bump by Kunitz, but Pollock did a better job of spinning it down the wing. Unfortunately, it goes all the way down for icing against San Jose. And there's Chris Kunitz once again making a little subtle play to force the faceoff in the offensive end.
1: Kunitz plays in straight lines. Very aggressive player, can hit with power. Very aggressive player. I like his game, no doubt about it. One of the leaders here, assistant captain for the Pittsburgh Penguins, two-time Stanley Cup champion. He knows how to get it done.
0: Won the Cup in 2007 with Anaheim and was acquired by Pittsburgh with Eric Tangrady for Ryan Whitney in a deal that the Ducks would probably take back tomorrow. Off the draw, no high stick against Pittsburgh, even though they batted it down with one above the shoulder. Couture gets it back, tries to take advantage. He's the leading scorer in the Stanley Cup playoffs so far. Logan Couture is focused on defensive hockey. Here come the Pens back in. Dropped by Malkin. Kunitz the drive, save made there. Jones couldn't get it, but a centering attempt there by Pittsburgh's Malkin was intercepted by Couture. And now the Sharks skate from right to left. It's Donskoy across the line. Moving in, trying to get toward the puck as he stick handles, got held up there. No penalty call against Pittsburgh. Cleared back out by the Pens.
1: That's the second penalty Kunitz has gotten away with. The one down here on the trip on Melker Carlson. Now is a hook from behind there on Donskoy, who's walking right down Main Street.
0: So the heat is on. Sharks are down by the score of 2-0, but San Jose's putting their heads down and they're going right back to work. Carlson tips one in deep from the blue line into the Penguin zone. Berghockey can't clear it. Vlasic held it in, but put it off the stick of Sheary. Out to center ice it goes. And Braun settled it down and dumped it into the zone. Ward takes it on the left wing and sends in deep. Back behind the goal line there, it's defenseman Ian Cole. Checked by Carlson, but taken back by Hornqvist. Here come the Pens. Sheary with great speed down the left wing side. Guarded by Braun. And Braun checked the puck away. But Braun turned it over inside his own zone. Tipped away there by the Pens, and Crosby's got it back on the right wing side. He's against Spalding. Crosby making the move. Spalding all over Crosby. Crosby's strong, and he's fast. And boy, is he skilled. He's got the puck now. One hands went back toward the point. Shot by Letang off of his own teammate, Hornqvist. And Braun will relieve the pressure by shooting it all the way down. And that'll be icing against San Jose. We have less than a minute remaining in the first period. 48.7 seconds to go. Shots are 15-4 Pittsburgh, and the Pens lead 2-0.
1: So far, Sidney Crosby's been the best player on the ice here tonight. Just a really good shift from Sidney Crosby, holding on to that puck, taking cross checks, cutting back, holding on to the puck, ragging it back and forth. Finally gets on the stick of Justin Braun. He just fires it down to get a relief and a little bit of breath there after spending about 35 seconds in his own zone.
0: Well, the faceoff coming up now to the left side of Martin Jones. Puck drops. Spalding couldn't win the faceoff. Pens keep it in. Kessel, who's been on fire this playoff, twists and turns on the right wing board. Spalding's right with him. But Kessel turned it back, cycled it over to Haglin, and Haglin forced out of the zone by Justin Braun.
1: Nice play there by Brawny, going out on Haglin on a one-on-one, gets a stick on it, goes out in the neutral zone. Good play.
0: Couple of guys change as the Pens throw it back into the Sharks' end. 24 seconds to go, first period. Boy, the Penguins are very quick to the puck there. Martin checked away by Kessel, and Pittsburgh goes back to the attack. 15 seconds to go. Right wing corner, Shark zone. Big scramble for it along the boards. Kessel worked it free. Back to Dumoulin, who shoots toward the net. Went off the skates of somebody in front. And will be taken back and angled off the right boards and out by Hurdle. Pavelski tips it. Here's Thornton across the line. Waits. Shot. Wide. That's it. First period's over. The horn sounds. And Pittsburgh takes a 2-0 lead into the first period dressing room of Game 1 of the Stanley Cup Final. The Sharks know that this is an uphill battle, a long way to go. Shots 15-4 in favor of Berg Hockey in period number one.
1: Well, pretty easy period for the goaltender from the Pittsburgh Penguins, Matt Murray. And that last shot from Joel Thornton is kind of how the whole period went for San Jose. He missed the net on that last opportunity, and the Sharks passed up so many shots from the point that they did not release, or the ones that they did get off at the point across the blue line, Dan, were blocked by the Pittsburgh Penguins and actually created offense from it. Obviously, the one on Haglin on that breakaway was that shot, that rebound. It kicked way out after that block into the neutral zone, set him in on that breakaway. But if you look at the opportunities there, Dan, really started from Sidney Crosby on the with the chances there in that first period. They got a lot of momentum from that power play because it was early on. And I thought the Sharks did a good job of creating some good momentum when they first few shifts of the hockey game. But that power play really changed it around for Pittsburgh. They gained off that momentum.
0: At the end of one period of play in the Stanley Cup Final, the score is the Pittsburgh Penguins 2, the San Jose Sharks nothing. We'll come back with our first intermission coming up on the San Jose Sharks Radio Network.
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0: Back at Consol Energy Center in Pittsburgh, PA, I'm Dan Rusinowski along with Brett Hedekin. Time now for the Stan Fischler portion of our broadcast, where I look over at my esteemed color analyst and gain his observations and impressions of what he saw in the first period. Brett?
1: Well, I think there's a few minor adjustments, and I remember the Nashville series where the Sharks have turned their season around early on, Dan, where they started flipping pucks in the neutral zone with the wingers flying. And you know what? Pittsburgh does almost the identical thing, and a kind of a mirror image of each other, and that's provided their ability to play very fast, the Pittsburgh Penguins and the San Jose Sharks. But there's times where those pucks aren't getting out because of the lack of time the defenseman has either to get that puck high off the glass and in the neutral zone for the wingers to slide and go out and get them, or the Pittsburgh players are keeping those pucks in before they get there. And those are the two things that have happened there in the first period. So what does that say? It says the defensemen are going to have to change their tactic a little bit here if you're the San Jose Sharks. They're going to have to skate a little more, Dan, with the puck. They're going to have to wait to see what comes at them and then make a play from there instead of just automatically thinking about high off the glass and with the wingers running.
0: What you're talking about is the ability to adjust under tremendous pressure. Now, on the flip side of that, why is it that Pittsburgh, if they do the mirror image of what the Sharks do, why is it that the Sharks don't seem to be handling that quite as well?
1: Well, right now what I'm seeing, Pittsburgh did a tremendous job in the neutral zone, Dan. Their gap control, their defensemen, there was no time for the San Jose Sharks to gain the blue line and then start to create action, or they were under pressure there to get that red line or get the blue line that it forced the Sharks to put the puck into places where they couldn't get it back. And I think that was one of the other things that I really noticed, a good job there from Pittsburgh, their gap control, because their forwards are fast and they're tracking down from behind. So the Sharks are going to have to make some minor adjustments.
0: And this is exactly where the calm nature of Martin Jones and all of those veterans in that locker room really help, because this is game one of the Stanley Cup Final. There's got to be a little jitters in there, even for some of the veteran players who are here for the first time. But still, it's all of that experience that should play out into a much better second and third.
1: Absolutely. It's just starting with a good second period, Dan. That's all they're thinking about right now, is to try to get some momentum, try to get some more shots on goal to test this goaltender. Matt Murray had an easy period right there, Dan. And, boy, he's got to thank his team in front of him for a lot of those blocked shots. I haven't got the stats yet, but I know just from watching, my eyeball test was telling me that the Pittsburgh Penguins probably blocked 8 to 10 shots that I can remember in my own head. So nonetheless, those are some of the things that, again, the Sharks are going to have to make some adjustments. They've got to start getting some of those pucks through and make Matt Murray stop the puck.
0: Unofficially, the Penguins are credited with 7 blocked shots, but the Sharks also have 7 blocks. 2 blocks for the Sharks' Justin Braun, a couple for Tom Kunackle of Pittsburgh, and also 2 blocks for Nick Bonino. Note that the forwards are leading the way for Pittsburgh when it comes to block shots.
1: And they're leading the way because of going out and blocking those shots towards the defenseman, Dan. They're paying a price early on here. And a lot of them aren't even blocks way out high. They're getting in the shot angle first from wherever they are in the defensive zone. If they're down low in that slot area in the defensive zone, they're attacking out at that puck from way down there, and they're coming up with some good blocks.
0: We are at Consol Energy Center in Pittsburgh, Pennsylvania. The score is 2-0 Penguins at the end of the first period of Game 1 of the Stanley Cup Final. When we come back, we'll continue our intermission with some thoughts on being here from some of the young guys on the Sharks, including Nick Spaulding, who was on a team that was in a rebuild blow-up stage in Toronto, and now he's playing for Lord Stanley's Cup. We'll get that and more coming up next on the San Jose Sharks Radio Network.
2: SAP is putting fans first. Through SAP Insights and Stats, we're bringing you closer to the Sharks than ever before. Let's go beyond the numbers.
0: The numbers show that the Penguins have a 2-0 lead. Brian Rust and Connor Sheary, the two kids, have goals 1:02 apart. But Sidney Crosby and Chris Kunitz are among those who have assisted, and those are guys with a lot of Stanley Cup playoff experience. Let's get beyond the numbers and get to the emotions of being in the Stanley Cup Final, as Nick Spaulding started his year in Toronto with Roman Polak and James Reimer, and he is just thrilled to have a chance to win the Stanley Cup.
3: It's exciting. I mean, it was obviously going to a team that's rebuilding, and to get You know, you don't know where things are going to go from there and the situation they're in. I think we played well there, and you know, the situation they're in, deadline, obviously you got to see trades coming, and then you get traded, you don't know where you're going to go. Obviously they traded a few guys and there's only two teams here, so you know, I was very fortunate to be on this team. I joined them right away. I knew they had something special, but it still takes something to get here, and to be in the Cup Finals is it's awesome.
0: Last season, Melker Carlson played part of the year in San Jose and part of the year in the American Hockey League. He didn't have any playoffs last year, and this is his first real full year in the NHL. He's relying on some of his Skellefteå, Sweden experience with four straight trips to the Swedish Elite League Finals as at least a guide for what he could potentially expect.
4: Well, I think it will help, but this is bigger, I think, and more people everywhere, and it's a lot more pressure than back home, but obviously, I played in some finals back home, and hopefully they will help me.
0: What's different about the NHL compared to the Swedish Elite League in the playoffs?
4: Everything's different. I mean, the hockey is different. The arenas are bigger and more media and stuff like that. And the fans are crazier. So it's a lot different.
0: How do you think your line is going to have to deal with things, Melker? Obviously, it's an important one out there.
4: Play some good lines out there, have to play good defensively first of all. And late we get some offense going, and Ward is playing really good right now, scored some goals for us. So we play really good, I think.
0: That's that line combination of Ward and Carlson on the wings with Chris Tierney in the middle. And, of course, as Carlson told us in our Sharks warm-up pregame program, he's really looking forward to this experience.
4: We have to enjoy it. I think it's fun to play here. If we win, I'm going to be happy for the rest of my life.
0: What he was talking about, Brett, was ignoring the pressure, but he expressed the emotion that if the Sharks are successful in the Stanley Cup final, it'll be a moment for him to cherish. And, of course, that's almost an obvious statement.
1: Oh, no, yeah, no doubt. I mean, he's really played tremendous. Melker Carlson and Chris Tierney and Joel Ward, they've added a lot to this lineup and the way they have played. And he absolutely has leaned on his experience that he's had in Skellefteå, Sweden, winning championships there. And he plays the game with that confidence. And Sisu, Dan, you can explain that to our listeners here tonight on what the Finnish guys talk about. And obviously, he's Swedish, but nonetheless, those guys play a style that is instinctual. They play a puck handling and a puck control style, Melker Carlson and Jonas Donskoi, two guys that have added so much to this lineup for San Jose.
0: Sisu was a topic that we're going to discuss during the course of the Stanley Cup Final, and it first came to my attention when Formula One driver Nico Rosberg won seven straight races. Now, he has a German passport, but his dad, KK Rosberg, is a former Formula One world champion, something that Nico would love to do. And they asked him what his key to focusing on seven straight wins, a great number in Formula One, was all about. And he said, "I'm taking my Finnish heritage from my dad, and I'm going to say Sisu is my secret." That intrigued me a little bit, so I went and looked it up. And Sisu is something that is akin to the Finnish national character. Basically, it's perseverance in the face of absolute pressure and absolute trouble and absolute trauma. And you just give your best effort when it really matters the most. And somehow, your body isn't supposed to give you that, but somehow you find a way to get it squeezed out of you when the time comes.
1: And that's when I watch Jonas Donskoi down there, Dan, and the way he plays and the way he has played all season. And in these playoffs, he plays with that Sisu. And it's been fun to watch him and for him to pass on that knowledge of what that word means to us.
0: We are between periods one and two of game one of the Stanley Cup Final. The Sharks trail the Penguins 2-0, and they're talking about it in the dressing room right now. We'll be right back after this on the San Jose Sharks Radio Network. We're underway in the second period with a face-off at center ice. Martin Jones in nets to our left. Sharks down 2-0. But here's Marleau rushing down the left wing, moving in, shooting the puck, and it didn't get on goal for Patrick. He had a clear lane in on Matt Murray, but unfortunately went off the wrong side of his stick. Loved down by Couture. Tries to hold it and play on the rebound as we get a broken stick out there. Marleau fighting for it at the near side, couldn't get it. Crosby gets it back, and here comes Pittsburgh. Sheary gets Crosby's pass, bodied off the puck. Back to get it now, a combination of Vlasic and Burns. They flip it forward. Here's Thornton across the line. Drop Pavelski moving in, shooting it on net. Save made. That's a pretty good stop there by Matt Murray with Hurdle in front providing a partial screen.
1: Yeah, really nice shot there from Joe Pavelski. Sees a little daylight there, and with a little bit of screen being provided by Tomas Hurdle, stopped out front. And that's the first good stop that Matt Murray's had to make there through that traffic. Gets a glove on it. And if Tomas Hurdle is maybe 6 inches more to the left there on that shot, I think he would have been right in the eyes of Matt Murray and would have had a hard time making that stop. But that's a good start for San Jose with the Marleau opportunity, Dan, and now a good shot from Pavelski. Those are two good scoring chances.
0: 2-0 Penguins, 47 seconds gone by in the second period. Faceoff there, dropped by Derek Amell, the linesman, comes back to the point, and a shot by Burns deflected by Kunockel, and the puck deflects way up and out of play. And right after Burns let that shot go, that went off of Kunockel, and he got a little frustrated, gave it a little swipe at Burns. Tom Kunockel, born and raised in Germany, from Landshut, in fact, same city that produced former Shark Marco Sturm. He played in Landshut and Augsburg in Germany. And then he came over to the OHL to play in Windsor and Niagara before getting drafted by the Penguins and turning pro. Back to action in the neutral zone. A little play there to the right wing for Eric Fair, but Paul Martin steps up to him and checks the puck over the boards and into his old teammate's bench. Paul Martin enthused. Came back here to Pittsburgh earlier in the season for the very first time since joining the Sharks and scored his first goal in a San Jose uniform that night.
1: Let's hope, I'm sure he's hoping a lot more where that came from, but nice play there from Pittsburgh, almost taking a play out of the book of the San Jose Sharks, right off that faceoff wind. It fired in the neutral zone, Dan, and then picked it up there. Got deflected out of play, though. Nonetheless, that's the way the Sharks play as well.
0: Meanwhile, Tierney gets a faceoff win. Penalty coming up against Pittsburgh here as the Sharks work it free. Little hooking going on the right wing side because the Penguins got beat. And so the Sharks drawing a power play. This will be their first of the Stanley Cup final at 1:14 of the second period. On his way to the penalty box right now for Pittsburgh is defenseman Ian Cole.
1: Well, this is an opportunity now for San Jose to cut that lead in half. Dan, they've come out here in the second period and they've started with a couple of scoring chances. I mentioned earlier the one by Marleau and a good shot from Pavelski. Now they get a power play. And just like that, you could end up getting yourself back in this hockey game very quickly if their power play continues to do what it's done this whole playoff.
0: The Penguins have done really well lately on the penalty kill. They've killed off 10 of their last 11. Overall, Pittsburgh ranked fifth in the NHL in the playoffs at 83.6. Here's Marleau shooting it off the faceoff. Shot blocked by Pittsburgh. Chopped down by Thornton and Pavelski. Marlowe's on the point, but Pavelski lost it. He's got to come back to center to regroup.
1: Boy, that right away, Patrick Marleau had that puck. He wanted to come to Brent Burns, but they took that one-time shot away from Brent Burns. And then obviously the turnover from Pavelski that led to that, just a mishandle of the puck, if you will, is what made that puck come out of the neutral zone.
0: Pittsburgh is obviously very well prepared for the Sharks' scheme on the power play. As Burns drops for Thornton at the Sharks' line, and here comes San Jose. Pavelski gets Thornton's pass to Burns, takes it back. Down the right, Captain moves in. Centering play goes through everybody off the left boards. Couture tips to Burns and takes it back on the left point. Gives to Joe Thornton on the point. Freed's in front. Marleau chips at it. Tries to jam at it. Defended by Lovejoy. And will be picked up by Cullen. And a sliding play by Couture kept his clearing attempt in, but they're going to call him on a hand pass. That's a real skeptical call for me.
1: Real questionable call there, and Couture can't even believe on that hand pass right there. He went down. Really nice play. Matt Cullen had his back to the play as if that puck was coming up the right side wall and didn't see where Couture was coming down to keep that puck in. He laid down on the ice, and the puck kind of hit his body, but evidently from down there it looked like it must have hit his glove, even though he didn't try to hit his glove. And that's what the hand pass was called and why it was called, and now faceoff in the neutral zone.
0: And off the draw, the Sharks' power play takes it back. Vlasic out there with the second unit. Banks went forward, goes all the way down. Grabbed by Ward on the left wing side. Settles the puck, backhanded it toward the point. Deflected right there to Vlasic, and he goes to Burns, who shoots just wide. That was tipped by a Penguin stick. Donskoy again settles it, but puts it off the skates of Letang. It's cleared by Pittsburgh.
1: Another missed shot, Dan. They're missing the net way too many times. Brent Burns looking for maybe a redirect right there on that shot. And then earlier on the number one unit, again, not shooting the puck nearly enough as I've seen them shoot it so far in the playoffs.
0: A little less than 30 seconds left on the Sharks' power play as Hurdle leads the way in. Wins a battle there against Lovejoy and guns it around the backside of the net to Burns on the point. He hands off to Ward. Barely kept it in. Yes, he did keep it in. What a job. Burns to Donskoy, right side. Down low, Hurdle turns, shoots, and score! Tomas Hurdle, with his back to the goal line, got that pass down low, didn't even waste a moment, got it from Donskoy and threw it right to the net, and it beats Matt Murray. That's a power play goal for the second unit. Tomas Hurdle gets the Sharks on the board in the Stanley Cup Final.
1: Well, what a way to start this period, Dan, and just a wonderful job by the second unit. And when the number one unit hasn't gotten it done, how much confidence that Coach DeBoer has in this second unit, and every one of those players can make plays under pressure. Donskoy does a great job of getting that puck out high, throws it down to Hurdle, and he's got a couple of opportunities to pass it, one to Joel Warren, one to Vlasic on the back door. But as he kind of throws it out front on the forehand shot, it redirects off a player of the Pittsburgh Penguins. I think that was Mata down there, and goes right past the goaltender Murray in the back of the net. Yeah, hit the inside of the leg, Dan, on that replay. And nice play there from Tomas Hertl. Get them 2-1.
0: And seconds before that, a great keep-in by Joel Ward at the blue line. That was awfully close.
1: Beautiful keep-in.
0: So it's 2-1 now. Sharks are down by one. San Jose throws to center ice. Floated by Ward down the left. Here's Carlson moving in. Little drop pass instead of shooting it. Tierney has it. Banks back to Martin. He shoots wide of the net. Carlson really hustling for the rebound. Grabs on the right wing. Throws behind the net. Off the stick of Tierney behind the goal line. Justin Schultz throws it up the boards. And he did just barely slide it out.
1: Nice job there by Chris Tierney. Tied up the stick of Schultz where he couldn't fire that puck right away. And actually that almost got picked back off by San Jose.
0: Martin banks to Wingles. And he moves into the offensive zone as the Sharks change. Wingles left wing boards. Back to Pulock on the point. Shot gloved up high there by Matt Murray. Nice job by Spalding to cause all kinds of problems to Murray's right there against Ian Cole.
1: Nice job by Tommy Wingles, too, on a cutback on that left side wall, Dan. He's a right-handed shot. Came up the forehand side as he cut back. Found a seam pass to Pulock over at that right point. Good wrist shot through traffic there. Looked like Connor Shearer coming out to try to block that shot. And actually, Murray had to make a little look over the shoulder of his forward to make that glove stop.
0: We played 3 minutes and 44 seconds of the second period, and the Sharks are on the board. Hurdle, his sixth from Donskoy and Burns on the power play with Ian Cole in the penalty box. Penguins 2, Sharks 1. The Stanley Cup Final, game number 1 in Pittsburgh. Spalding, Zubris, and Wingles are out there. Spalding just got thrown out of the circle to the left side of the Penguins' goal, so Wingles will step in, and he will go against Cullen. And Cullen wins the draw. Banked out by Mata, knocked down off of Pulock. This could be trouble. Malkin moving in, but Dillon slides over. He does a creditable job. Malkin still with it, though. Goes to Kunitz behind the net. Centering it's at. Great block by Tommy Wingles as the shot came from the right wing side. That was off the stick of Rust. Here come the Sharks moving back in with Zubras heading to the net. Pokes one on goal. That's a good stop by Murray with Spalding jamming at the rebound, trying to get it in. But Pittsburgh gets the sticks up, pushing and shoving, and calmly Murray able to hold on.
1: Great job by Donskoy there, or I'm sorry, Dinas Zubris, excuse me, on that right side, goes up the middle, and it was a pass from Wingles, throwing in towards that middle, is bouncing all over the place, and Dinas Zubris just kind of comes up with it. And originally I thought it was Wingles, but it wasn't. That was the defenseman, Roman Pulock, that had jumped up in the play on that block shot deep in his defensive zone, but eventually got a little quick shot there in front, as Spalding was there to cash in on any kind of rebound. But nice job by the goaltender from the Pittsburgh Penguins, Matt Murray, to make the stop.
0: 2-1 Penguins lead in game number 1. Thornton's back out with Hurdle and Pavelski. Burns and Martin are on D. And the Penguins have Cullen in the circle. Thornton wins the draw cleanly. Martin tees up, shoots off the stick of Hurdle and Letang wide. And Letang banked it up the boards. Martin did a great job to keep it in. Now racing for it, Thornton. Pokes it off the right boards to himself, trying to snap a backhander out, but how about the read of Matt Cullen? Just got in the way, blocked it, and the Pens get it out.
1: Really nice play there. I like Joel Thornton's game so far here, Danny. Starting to feel the game and come to him now.
0: Here's a long pass. Thornton makes a little bit of a flub, but fires a beautiful feed to Burns into the slot. Shoot, save, made. Rebound, it's loose for Pavelski. Somehow it stayed out of a net.
1: Wow, what a play. Another nice play by Joel Thornton. Found Brent Burns, dangerous in that right side point there, Dan. Comes right down the slot. Really good shot. Good stop by Murray.
0: Looks like the Sharks are getting their legs here, but they get called for icing on the plays. It's all the way down. Couture was moving in, but they're going to call San Jose on this icing call. Unfortunately, San Jose just changed the line.
1: They had just changed the line. That's why Couture was on the ice. It was a good line change there from Thornton and Pavelski and Hurdle, so they're rested. But under duress there, Cullen trying to get it off of Thornton earlier, and that was a great pass to Brent Burns on a beautiful chance there in the offensive zone.
0: They got to keep Hurdle out there. Penguins win the draw. Kessel the shot. That's a good stop by Martin Jones from the top of the left circle, and he hangs on, and now the Sharks can complete the change, and Marteau will replace Hurdle.
1: Boy, nice stop right there from Jones. Boy, that was a good faceoff win from Bonino. And Phil Kessel over here on this left side faceoff, Dan, he's a right-handed shot, came right in behind him. And Jones had to be sharp. That one, he could have easily gone in the back of the net. Kessel's got a twisted wrister there. That was a good shot. Nice save.
0: Bonino, Kessel, and Haglin have been red hot for Berg Hockey. They get the draw. And it's sent back behind the San Jose net. Nice job by Vlasic. He took that hit but made the play off the boards. And Marto knocks it forward and racing for it. Now it's Donskoy in the offensive end. He goes against Mata. Marto puts his body in there. Donskoy worked it free from the left corner back to the point. Shot by Vlasic. That accidentally hit a teammate, Logan Couture, who got knocked down to the ice by defenseman Ben Lovejoy without a penalty call.
1: Yeah, right away, Couture is looking at the official trying to get a call there, but not going to get one.
0: Couture's got it back down the left side for the Sharks. Chips in by himself. Donskoy spins and shoots. Point blank save. That's a great stop by Murray. But Donskoy gets the rebound. Flips it. Couture, pardon me, Tierney the shot on the quick change that's stopped by Murray.
1: Well, what a turn of events here so far, Dan, in the second period. The San Jose Sharks have found their game here between the first and second in the intermission. Somehow, some way, they're starting to create offensive scoring chances. Nice little play earlier. Couture gets it over to Donskoy. Bouncing puck, so he didn't have a lot of time to get a good shot. But as that rebound came off, Donskoy picked it back up, hit Tierney, who came off the bench. And another scoring chance shortly thereafter by Chris Tierney on that quick shot.
0: Nice little play there by Donskoy. First the shot to the net and then pivoting and grabbing the rebound in the corner. And that's why Tierney got the scoring chance. But right now the Sharks are out shooting the Penguins 7-1 in the second period. And they got the only goal. They got to keep grinding it out. They trail 2-1. Off the draw there, it's Carlson working it free. But Burns is going to have to back up because here comes Sherry and Crosby. The feed to the right now. And offside caused by Paul Martin stepping up to the right winger Hornqvist. And both Sherry and Crosby jumped in ahead of the play.
1: That's what I'm talking about, the turn of events. This is exactly what the Pittsburgh Penguins did in the first period, Dan. It was that gap control by Pittsburgh

0: turns away. Puts it off the skates of Hornqvist, then lost it, and the Penguins get a lucky break. They've got a 4-on-2 now. Crosby leading the way. Great job by Martin to step up to him, check it aside, and the Sharks survive that scoring chance for Pittsburgh. Marteau got the pass on the right, tipped it around Letang as Letang arrived for the bump. Patrick Marteau got it deep, but now the Penguins clear it back. Malkin rushing for the puck. Good effort there by Pollock to get over, and the Sharks break to center. Here's a good pass right under the stick of Donskoy. He rushes into the zone, tried to make the move on Mata, couldn't get it around him, and Pollock and Dillon are back skating as the Pens of a 3-on-2. Malkin moving in, toe drag, shot, save made by Martin Jones with Kunitz right in front of the net. And cool as a cucumber, Martin Jones hangs on.
1: Pittsburgh got away with too many men on the ice there, Dan. They had six or seven guys out there and no call, but it went on a possible two-on-one, and they finally recovered there on nice play by Donskoy going up that left side.
0: A break in the action. Tonight's Stanley Cup Final is coming to you from Pittsburgh, Pennsylvania. The score with 13-12 left in the second period of Game 1. The Penguins 2, the Sharks 1. This is the San Jose Sharks Radio Network. Welcome back to Pittsburgh. We've got a face-off coming up to the right side of Martin Jones, and kind of a table turning in the second period as the Sharks have found their legs. They've got a power play goal from Tomas Hertl, and they trail the Pens 2-1. Pittsburgh wins the draw, though. Malkin the shot. That's a great stick save by Martin Jones. He just got there.
1: Nice play by Schultz there off that face-off. Went down the left side, and that was Malkin who filled in behind him on that quick shot.
0: Spaulding flips to Wingles, carries down the right, gains the offensive zone. Nice forecheck there. Wingles and Spaulding work it free behind the net. Wingles wraparound attempt, but it's off the pad or skate of Murray. And here comes Pittsburgh. Hard hip check there on the Sharks' blue line by Dillon against Brian Rust. Puck skips free. Wingles gathers it, comes out 3-on-2. They're at the end of their shift. Let's see what Pollock can do with it. Tosses it toward the net. Wide. Carlson moves in, settles the puck, realizes he's got to change, throws it back, but essentially a giveaway there as the Sharks didn't have anybody in position, yet the Pens don't really take advantage as the Sharks regain center. Carlson shovels it forward to Tierney, made the move at the blue line, but unfortunately the Sharks had Ward in the zone there, so offside against the Sharks with 12:20 to go in the second period of Game 1 of the final, Pittsburgh leading 2-1.
1: A nice job there by Melker. Carlson recovered for the defenseman that was kind of down on that right side wall. Puck got chipped out in the neutral zone. That's where he picked it up. He cut back on a quick, tight turn, tried to dump it in. Actually hit Tierney as he was getting back onside. Face off in the neutral zone. But so far, I like what I'm seeing here from San Jose. Executing on a lot of little passes, getting some offensive scoring chances. The last one there, Tommy Wingles on the wraparound, just fell off his stick.
0: Mata gave it away. Tierney moves in. Centering feet for Carlson. Swung and missed at the puck. Penguins try to clear Canott, kept in by Martin. Goes behind the net, centering play by Tierney, off of a stick. Ward tried to get it. They're going to call him for a stick above the shoulder. Wow. So they're going to bring the faceoff out to center ice. And another perplexing view from this vantage point.
1: Well, that was a nice little play there. Olli Maatta got a stick on that centering pass from Chris Tierney, trying to find Joel Ward sliding down the slot. And any young defenseman, I'll tell you, that was a really nice job by Maatta, who had a stick on his left side as Tierney was going behind the net, and then as soon as Tierney got behind the net, he flipped his stick over the other side, and that's where it broke up the pass from Chris Tierney out to Joel Ward, and that's where Ward hit it with a high stick faceoff now in the neutral zone. But nice job there from Olli Maatta.
0: Pavelski will take the draw against Matt Cullen of Pittsburgh. Puck drop, Cullen wins it. He's good at that, isn't he?
1: Very good faceoff guy. Learned from one of the best in the business, Rod Brind'Amour.
0: Kunackle in the neutral zone, flicks it into the Shark zone. Classic back to get it. Got bumped there by Kunackle, but spun it around, and Hertl flips it out. Off of a glove or something, settled by Thornton. Drop for Braun, who goes to the attack. But unfortunately, Braun, trying to drive his way down the wing, lost the puck. And the Pens shoot it back to Sharks territory. Not an icy call. Classic up the boards. Play is blocked. Gave it away again. Will he get a third chance? Classic chipping at the puck. Settles it down. And this time he goes behind the net to relieve some pressure. Braun takes it there, but the Pens to it quickly. Hornqvist steals. Here's a play in front. Blocked by Vlasic. Wide open in front was Sidney Crosby on that play.
1: I'll tell you what. Mark-Edward Vlasic has got to start using the net behind his goaltender there, Dan. He doesn't use the net, and he creates a tough situation for himself and turns the puck over not once but twice.
0: Neutral zone pass there by the Sharks off of the stick of a couple of guys. So the Pens move back into Sharks territory, but Marteau driving hard goes against Sheary in the corner. Connor Sheary turned away. Now Crosby in the corner centers. Marteau blocked it. Sheary was open in front. Marteau was there. Now here comes Donskoy moving from left to right with Couture moving in. Moving it forward to himself, keeps it in, gives to Marteau, centers for Couture, one-time attempt. Blocked there, I think Mata got a piece of that. Maybe Crosby. They were both in front of the net. Bounce down the ice.

0: now by Pittsburgh, softly. It'll be short of icing, and both teams will change now as the play goes on. Stepping out of the ice, the Spalding line. Zubras and Wingles on the wings. Spalding keeps it in on the left side. Gives to Zubras in the slot. Shoots one. That's off the defense and off the goaltender Murray. What a great chance for Dinah Zubras.
1: What a stop by Murray on that one. Great play by Zubras. Got that hot shot high in the slot. Really good stop.
0: Cleared down the ice by Pittsburgh. It's going to be short of icing. They're going to wave it off. So the Penguins have done a pretty good job of that here at home. As they lead 2-1 in game one of the Stanley Cup Final. 10 minutes to go in the second. We're halfway through the game. Sent all the way down the ice off a couple of sticks. And so they whistle things down, and they'll bring it all the way back into the Sharks' end. Icing against San Jose. And so the faceoff lead to Martin Jones is right.
1: Well, 9 shots to 3 shots so far halfway through this second period. And there has been a couple of dandy saves from Matt Murray here so far in the second.
0: At Joel last, Ward will take the faceoff. Sorry, Brett.
1: Sorry, Danny. I was just paused there for a second, still thinking about the Dinah Zubras, their chance in the high slot. It got deflected first, then Murray made the stop. That was a good one.
0: A couple guys get thrown out of the circle. Actually, Bonino does. Ward against Haglin, but Haglin wins the draw. No lane for Kessel to shoot, so carrying it down the wing on the left side in deep is Letang behind the net. Centering attempt by Haglin. Bonino got the centering feed in front, but he fanned on it with Burns defending. Kessel tried the shot. Blocked by the skate of Brent Burns. Nice job by Burns there under pressure to flip it ahead to Carlson. He got it out of the zone, but the Sharks don't have possession. Bonino gets it back. Drop pass now. In the slot. Quick shot. Save made. Great job by Burns again on the rebound with Tierney's help. As right there was Phil Kessel, he could have banged it home.
1: Boy, Melker Carlson had a turnover there, Dan, earlier, and that's what created that scoring chance. What a play by Brent Burns to break it up, though.
0: Outstanding job by the Sharks' Norris Trophy finalist, as now it's back in the Penguins' zone with 9:18 left in the second. Here's Carlson. Dishes back. Dillon the shot. That's blocked by a diving Bonino.
1: Another block.
0: And it's banked out by Pittsburgh off of, I think, either the linesman or somebody on the Sharks' bench. They blow the play dead. We get a stoppage with 9:10 to go in the second. Still the 2-1 Penguins lead.
1: There's a leg over the bench trying to get ready for the line change there. I think it might have been Pavelski looking to take a change for his line mate. Hits his leg, and that's what the whistle was for, Dan.
0: Shots 19-13 Pittsburgh. The goal scoring 2-1 for the Penguins. Our coverage of game number one of the Stanley Cup Final, period number two, will continue in a moment on the San Jose Sharks Radio Network. Penguins 2, Sharks 1, 9:10 to go in the second. Join all of your favorite Sharks fan friends on Wednesday at San Pedro Square Market in downtown San Jose, starting at 4 p.m. as the Sharks take on the Penguins in game two of the Stanley Cup Final. For more information, go to sjsharks.com/coolestgame. Where you can party with your friends and experience the best that downtown San Jose has to offer. And we'd like to remind everybody to bring along your radios if you like doing that. Off the faceoff now, Thornton in the neutral zone has the puck back. Burns, lead pass, here's Hurdle. Nice move against Crosby, but this is Sidney Crosby we're talking about, folks. He just came back with a nice reaction and checked it away from Hurdle, who thought he had time. 3-on-2 for Penguins. Down the left side, Sheary into the slot looking for Crosby, but the pass just behind him with Hurdle defending, and the Sharks are right back out. Pavelski weeps to his right, crosses the line, drop pass for Burns, and he guns one on net. That's a good stop for Murray. And that was Burns' first really good chance on goal in this game.
1: Well, a really nice turn of events right there. It was a long lead pass from Brent Burns, who was a slapping stick to Tomas Hurdle, slashing right down high, 3 zones away there across the blue line. And it was a kind of a drop pass by Thornton trying to go up the wall to Burns that got picked off. It was a 3-on-2. But Pavelski poked the back of Hurdle to get him back, jousted him back into that play there to kind of break up the play, the pass that had come to look like Sidney Crosby. And off they went the other way for that opportunity. So really nice kind of back and forth plays there from Hurdle.
0: Face off in the Penguin zone, won by the Sharks. Polak on the point gets the pass, but his shot whistles wide of Murray. Eric Fair settles it down, being checked there by a combination of a pinching Dillon and a forechecking Couture. Puck skitters free. Couture knocked it down. Marlowe chips it toward the net. That didn't miss by much. It's grabbed near side now. Marlowe back to the point. Polak holds it, shoots it. Inboard Karam behind the goal. Marlowe dropped it, but gave it away to Cullen. So Cullen and Kunoff will move it down the left boards. Penguins skating right to left in the second period. 8:10 to go on the clock. They dump in. The Sharks are down 2-1. Giveaway by Marlowe there in his own end. On the right side, angle shot by Rust. Stop side of the net, maybe off the side of the goal by Rust against Jones. Loose puck to Jones's left, and Dillon is there. Hit hard by the hard-working Kunitz. Malkin in there now, getting it deep with Rust in front of the net. Sends back to the point, Schultz. Little backhand chance. Good little stop there by Martin Jones. Just got the right pad on it. Loose puck left corner. Smalling fights for it, can't get it. Now Kunitz trying to go back to the point. Wingles chipped at it, couldn't get it out. Good effort by Cole to keep it in play. This is where the Penguins can be really dangerous as they keep the pressure on to the offensive end. Back behind the Sharks' net. 2-1 Pittsburgh. Second period. Stanley Cup final. Game one. Malkin walks up the near boards, reverses behind the net. On the right wing boards now, Cole and Kunitz kept it in, and here's Malkin turning. Check there, neatly, by the Sharks' Roman Polak, who just banked it clear and relieved the pressure a bit.
1: Remember, this whole play right now, this whole shift, Dan, created from that Patrick Marleau turnover. You just got to stop behind the net, Dan. Everything will open up, and the defensemen for the Sharks have made that same mistake, and it's cost them zone time.
0: Polak gives to Tierney as the Sharks change. Long feed there, tipped by Dumoulin, and on its way to Joel Ward, and that put Wardo offside. But 6:58 to go in the second, and Pittsburgh still leading 2-1. Both of the goals a minute and 2 seconds apart in the first. Ryan Rust, his sixth from Schultz and Kunitz at 12:46. Sheary, his third at 13:48 of the first from Crosby and Mata. The Sharks scoring on the power play at 3:02 of the second. Tomas Hertl's sixth of the playoffs from Donskoy and Brent Burns.
1: Well, you mentioned that Schultz little backhand as he was coming down the slot, Dan, and that was a good stop by Martin Jones, who's also had a couple of great opportunities that he's saved here in the second as well.
0: Faceoff won by Pittsburgh. In deep, Letang spinning, shooting. It's in front. It's on the stick of Jones. He falls on it. Boy, that was a tense moment in front of the Sharks' net. Martin Jones just hanging up.
1: Well, this is, I think the Sharks have to learn a lesson here from Chris Letang, who's done a good job of this tonight, Dan. He sprinted down that left side wall. It was an interchange between him and Kessel. And as he cut back against the wall, he turned and fired it right at Martin Jones through the traffic there on his forehand side. And a lot of the good things happen when you start throwing pucks towards the net and that chaos begins to ensue. But Martin Jones, the relaxed, no pulse there, just finds a way to come up with that puck and gets to the whistle.
0: Joe Thornton steps onto the ice to take the draw to Jones's left with 6:49 on the clock. Bonino gets the puck over to the right boards, but Thornton gains it. This could be trouble. He backhands across the rink. Letang couldn't play it. Hertl does. Feeds it ahead to Burns, who's up ice. Across the line, lost in the check. Trailing the play, recovered by Hertl. Walks behind the goal line, goes to the short side as he put on the brakes, but that was blocked by a stick. Held in now, Burns back on the point, shoots, blocked by on his knee, Nick Bonino. Martin keeps in, goes into the corner in deep. Tried to make the play in front of Thornton, but there's Bonino again defensively. What a job by Nick Bonino. Here comes Pittsburgh. Letang up ice to Kessel, across the line, to the slot. Hagelin had the puck there on his forehand, but it went through his reach and it went wide. Pavelski hangs on. Penguins putting pressure on Thornton. Knocked away by Crosby just on, but a pass to the slot. Knocked down by Burns. And he will lift one clear. Will it be icing? No, they're going to wave it off. So Pavelski gets a free hit there on Lovejoy. Lovejoy made the play, spun it around the boards. And the Pens flip it back down to the Sharks' end. Now it's Hornquist against Vlasic. Same kind of a story. Vlasic got it around the near side. Sharks get it out. But the Penguins gaining a little ground here in the second period as they've got a 2-1 lead. Braun slow to react. Lost on the check right to the right of his net by Hornquist. Held in by Mata on the point. Hornquist gets the pass behind the net. Walks to the right corner and trying to flip it reversal there to Sheary, but went through his reach and the Sharks lucky to push it out. 2-1 Pittsburgh. Tierney, good job. Grabs it on the right boards. Goes to the red line at center with a rink wide toss to Vlasic, and he will chip it in. Tierney sends behind the net to Carlson. Does he have time? Maybe not. Checked there by a very speedy and hard-working Ian Cole. So now it's Carlson and Tierney digging it free with Wingles getting into the act, and Wingles has the puck in the corner. Tommy Wingles back to the right point. Polak the blast. That's a block for Pittsburgh's Hornquist. And the Penguins able to get it out up the left-wing side.
1: Looked like it hit Hornquist in the hand there on that shot from Polak.
0: I think it hurt
1: and
0: him a little.
1: He's going to the bench now to keep an eye on him.
0: Tipped by Spalding back down the ice. Sharks move in hard with Zubras back behind the Pens net. That's a battle win for Justin Schultz against Zubras, and now Schultz is up ice with the puck. But as he reaches the red line, he meets the stick check of Jonas Donskoy. And the Sharks finally able to get control as Dillon and Polak back skate to their own line. Polak, good toss up the left diagonally. Here's Spalding carrying in. Slap shot by Nick Spalding. Stick save from 35 feet out there by Matt Murray. Pushed back to center ice by Pittsburgh, but Burns is there first. He'll rifle it back into Penn's territory. Now the Sharks forecheck. Good effort there by Donskoy to work it loose. Burns pinched and kept it in play. And on the right boards in the corner, Donskoy's fighting for it there, trying to work it loose. Nice play by Donskoy to get it to Couture. And Couture and Marleau combined to get it back to Burns on the point for their shot. Blocked in front again. This time it's Cole, and it's out of the zone.
1: Boy, he paid a price for that block, but they're blocking everything right now. And at the end of this series, I'll tell you what, there's going to be some black and blue Pittsburgh Penguins when they're blocking shots from Brent Burns.
0: They keep this up. We're going to call this the ice bag game. It's in the neutral zone. Penguins lead 2-1, but the Sharks have control. Hurdle and Thornton exchange. Tump it down behind the net. Hurdle with the puck from Pavelski. Sends back to the right point. There's Toldak. Tees up. Tries to sneak it through. And it's blocked again by Dumoulin. And the Pens skate out. They get it as far as the Sharks' line. Pittsburgh's offside of the play, so they delay it. And Mike Sullivan will change the players, and so the Sharks now have a chance to move it up the middle of the ice. Dylan does. Looks to his right to Polak. Carries to the red line, sweeps it all the way down. Into the Penn zone, Letang back to get it. Sharks change one of the D. Braun's out there. Braun stopped it in neutral zone. Went to Polak, who dumped it in, but it went off of something on the glass and went up over that glass and out of play with 3:01 left in the second frame. A 2-1 Penguins lead in game one. You're listening to the Stanley Cup Final, and this is the San Jose Sharks Radio Network. Don't forget to tune into each and every game on the San Jose Sharks Radio Network as the home team goes for their first Stanley Cup. We'll be on the air right here from Pittsburgh on Wednesday at 4:30 airtime, 5 o'clock face-off, a little after that, of course, for game number two, the Sharks and the Penguins. Right now, Pittsburgh leading 2-1 in game one, 3:01 to go in the second, and we got a face-off coming up at 7.
1: Shots are now 15 San Jose, 22 Pittsburgh Penguins. A lot more action now in front of Matt Murray.
0: Yep.
1: Created by San Jose Sharks.
0: Although the Penguins have gotten that seesaw back in their direction a little bit in the last couple of minutes. So the Sharks have got to keep their collective foot on the collective gas pedal. Off the draw. Check by Braun. Ward ahead of the red line. Trying to slide it forward. Good job there by Cole to knock it down. Braun gets another chance. Sends to Carlson on the left wing. Melker Carlson got it past Justin Schultz into the Penn zone, but Schultz is a good skater, got behind the net. Turnover by Pittsburgh into the slot. I don't think Carlson realized he had a man on him there because he didn't pull the trigger fast enough, and the Penguins dodge a bullet by checking it away.
1: Absolutely. Just Joel Ward's got to put that in the wheelhouse so he can one-time it. Kind of threw it a little bit too far ahead of him. That's why he had to try to catch it, then shoot it. That's too late here in the Stanley Cup Finals.
0: Penguins 2, Sharks 1. 2:14 to go in the second. Now Brent Burns, a nifty move at center. Carries down the left, picks up speed, crosses the line against Lovejoy, moves back behind the net, kicks the puck to himself, holds on to it to the right wing boards, and then reverses behind the net to Couture. Puts on the brakes there against Sidney Crosby. Crosby staying with him, but Donskoy provided support. Now Crosby checking him on the right side. Returns for Couture, goes against Mata, spins it back, Burns the shot, right on net, save made. Rebound Marleau, wraparound, he scores! Patrick Marleau, a wraparound, ties the game at 2. That's a huge goal in the Stanley Cup Final with 1:48 to go in the second, and it belongs to Patrick Marleau.
1: What a play by Patrick Marleau, but what a play by Logan Couture, cutting back and forth against one of the best players in the game. Sidney Crosby creates this whole opportunity. Him and Donskoy working together on Sidney Crosby and Mata. Finally, that puck gets thrown out to the point, and it was that quick one-time shot. Again, not dusting it off. One of my keys here tonight. That shot goes right on board, and right there for the cash in out was Patrick Marleau. Goes on the wraparound, and Murray cannot recover from the left post over to the right. And a great backhand, really nice goal from Patrick Marleau.
0: Gigantic goal by the Sharks, all-time leading scorer. It is Patrick Marleau's fifth goal of the playoffs. It puts the Sharks even with Pittsburgh at 18-12 of the second period, so the Sharks have fought back to make this thing 2-2.
1: Well, interesting drop of the faceoff there. Evgeny Nelka not ready for that puck to drop, and it was dropped. Joel Thornton just easily won it back, and it was the other official that made the action. Dan O'Rourke, who wasn't in the center faceoff to drop that puck, who actually blew it down, put a couple extra seconds back on the clock.
0: Thornton against Malkin. Malkin cheating a little bit, didn't get called for it, and gets a faceoff win, so the Penguins have it back. Minute 40 to go in the second. Dumped in by Pittsburgh, but that's a bad pass, and it's icing against the Pens. So they bring it all the way back down.
1: And Brian Dumoulin, and that's just the turn of events. Sometimes you win the first faceoff on the one that he wasn't ready, and then they lose the second one, but that one goes down for icing, and now Pete DeBoer putting Brent Burns back out there, who's been just flying in this period, putting him out there with Vlasic with 1:38 remaining in the second period.
0: Official word on the goal at 18-12. Marlowe's fifth from Burns and Couture. Tying the game at two. Off the draw, Thornton has. Back to Burns. Drives one up high, wide. Off the glass, but the Sharks keep it going. Vlasic in deep. Spins it through Hurdle, skates behind the net, but Thornton has. Back to Burns. Another one-timer wide. Kept in by Vlasic. Minute 20 to go. Second period. Thornton on the right wing boards. Fends off the check there from Malkin, but then runs into the check of Kunitz. And Malkin checked it free. Letang sends behind his net as he's bumped by Hurdle. Dumoulin tripped up there by Pavelski. Pavelski's furious. Slams his stick to the ice. But Joe Pavelski is on his way to the box for tripping.
1: Well, I haven't seen Joe Pavelski do that too many times. And Dumoulin kind of tries to cut back. And he slammed his stick straight down. Straight down. It looked like I almost thought he was going to break the stick.
0: He probably should check it when he comes back onto the ice after this penalty. But a two-minute tripping penalty on Joe Pavelski at 18:52 of the second period. So the Pens power play is on the ice for the second time. And Joe Pavelski's not happy.
1: And Evgeny Malkin goes back to the locker room with 1:08 remaining. Not sure what that's all about. But just earlier than that, too, it was a good finish check. Tomas Hurdle on Chris Letang. And Letang actually giving him a couple of slashes and hooks after the play. And that's something that you can get under the skin of a guy like Chris Letang. He doesn't like being hit. And absolutely, it looked like Evgeny Malkin, he's maybe injured on the play, Dan.
0: Something bothered him after he had a little contact there. And he gingerly went back toward the locker room with 1:08 to go in the second.
2: Your Penguins are on the power play.
1: Now a face-off to Martin Jones left here. Looks like Crosby going to take it against Chris Tierney with 1:08 remaining. And a power play now, second one for the Pittsburgh Penguins.
0: Minute five to go. Off the faceoff, sent toward the Sharks' net. Knocked wide, minute remaining. Power play hockey for Pittsburgh. Kessel shoots one. That one off of Jones and off the outside of the post.
1: That's a dangerous shot. And Kessel actually, after he hit off the shoulder, left shoulder of Martin Jones on that quick shot from a sharp angle, actually skated by Jones in front of the crease just to take a look to say, hey, that's me over here.
0: Here comes Crosby, 40 seconds to go in the second. Makes the move at the Sharks' line with Kessel, but the Sharks' D, led there by Spaulding and Braun, stole it away and cleared it.
1: Good job by Spaulding and Braun working together there to box that puck up. Pops loose, and Braun has the awareness to get that puck on a stick and lift it up off the glass down 200.
0: Here come the Pens on the attack. 20 seconds to go in the second. They're on the power play. 2-2 to score. And Letang on the left point waits and shoots. That's a good block by Justin Braun, and he hustles to the puck, chops it up the boards, and there's Tierney doing a good job to poke it, not once off the boards, but twice with one hand on the stick to get it all the way down with 6 seconds left in the second.
1: Good play there. Yeah, nice play, Dan. Good block, good force on Letang. Get it out in the neutral zone.
0: Horn sounds. The second period is over, and the San Jose Sharks have fought back to tie this game 2-2 with goals by Tomas Hertl on the power play, his sixth, from Donskoy and Burns. That was at 3:02. And then with a minute 48 left, Patrick Marleau, a wraparound, getting it past Matt Murray, his fifth of the playoffs, from Burns and Couture. Stand by when we come back. We'll go inside the Sharks locker room to get a guest. It's 2-2 after 40 on the San Jose Sharks Radio Network. I'm Dan Rusinowski, along with Brett Hedekin, back at Consol Energy Center in Pittsburgh. The San Jose Sharks were down 2-0 after one, but at the end of two, they've tied it 2-2 on goals by Tomas Hertl and Patrick Marleau. Nick Spaulding has been playing a very strong game thus far for the Sharks in his center ice position. He played for a while here in Pittsburgh. He knows some of the guys in that locker room. Nick Spaulding is our guest with Brett.
1: Nick, so much. Thanks so much for jumping on in between the second and third here. Talk a little bit about what was talked about in that locker room between the first and the second, because you guys come out and get the scoring started.
3: Yeah, obviously, you know, they came up flying, and we needed to rebound coming into the second period. You know, there's a lot of excitement, obviously, this time of year in this round and playing the finals. So I think we did a great job of bouncing back. Obviously, the first wasn't what we wanted, but, you know, it was a good rebound period for us.
1: No doubt. It looked like Marleau got that first opportunity at the start of the second, then led by a Pavelski chance, then the power play, then the second unit. Talk about that confidence boost you got from the second unit, getting you guys started on the scoring.
3: Yeah, they obviously, they made a big goal for us there. You know, they've been doing that for a while, and they're a dangerous unit when they get out there and they get they get that puck moving around. So that was a huge goal by Hurdle.
1: Talk up a little bit about what I'm seeing up here as far as the shot blocking right now of Pittsburgh. It looks like they're just doing a good job of getting in those lanes. Is there anything that you guys can do differently to try to adjust from what they're trying to do on the shot blocks?
3: Yeah, this time of year, obviously, that's what gets a team to the finals, blocking shots. And we just got to make sure we keep shooting, get those pucks through now and get to the net.
1: Well, hey, thanks so much for jumping on with us, taking the time. Good luck there in the third. Go get the win.
3: All right, thanks for having me.
1: You got it. Nick Spaulding, San Jose Sharks forward, had a couple of nice opportunities there in that second period. Well, when we come back, my great partner Dan Rusinowski is going to have the commissioner Gary Bettman when we come back. You're listening to the San Jose Sharks Radio Network. Welcome back, Shark fans, and, well, a great second period, a good pushback period from the San Jose Sharks. Tomas Hurdle with his sixth. That was a power play. Then Marlowe does the great wraparound to tie the hockey game going into the third period here, all tied at two. But, well, today, Gary Bettman here, the commissioner of the National Hockey League, to give a little State of the Union address here in Pittsburgh, and my great partner Dan Rusinowski had a chance to sit down with the great commissioner, Gary Bettman.
4: Stanley Cup Finals, Game 1, San Jose Sharks and Pittsburgh Penguins. Commissioner Bettman, welcome to the broadcast. And first of all, I wanted to get a commissioner's office viewpoint of all of the activity that's gone on to get the Sharks to the final and the reaction that you're seeing and how you feel about the development of hockey in San Jose.
5: Everybody's anticipating a very exciting, competitive, and entertaining final. It's particularly nice for the Sharks in their 25th anniversary season to be a part of this in the Sharks. But what's truly phenomenal is to see how hockey has grown in Northern California at all levels. And I think back to the outdoor game, the tens of thousands of people that turned out to watch a great event.
4: Hasso is an outstanding owner, but isn't it so fitting that tonight that Gordon is going to be at the game tonight and enjoying this very first Shark Stanley Cup final game?
5: I've known Guns for decades. And Gordon, great sports fan, was phenomenal. He was very passionate about his time in hockey, and I think it's phenomenal that he's here to be a part of this excitement.
4: But also the Sharks' current ownership, Hasso Plattner, has made a real commitment to San Jose, too. Downtown San Jose with the renegotiation of a lease. SAP, his company, getting very involved in sponsoring the game of hockey and all of the efforts he's put in to move the Worcester Sharks to San Jose to be part of that development. What's your relationship with the Sharks ownership?
5: Very strong. Hasso and I talk on a regular basis. Sharks, San Jose, are fortunate to have somebody like Hasso Plattner as an owner. He has been all in, emotionally, financially. He was all about making sure that not only was this franchise stable for the future, but it had the resources it needed to excel. And I think the run this year is proof positive of his commitment to the franchise and to San Jose.
4: There's no doubt about that. And obviously the city's commitment also. This league was the first league to put its arms around San Jose amongst the four major sports, and the Sharks community has certainly responded in kind. But hasn't it been a fascinating thing to see how close the relationship is between the league and the team and actually the city of San Jose as well?
5: Well, what we've seen, particularly in the United States, in what people call the Sun Belt strategy, is when we've come to places that didn't have hockey at the NHL level before, people have gravitated to the game. Now, the Sharks from day one have done an outstanding job of trying to connect with fans and build the game of hockey. And you see it, throughout the Bay Area. And that's a testament to ownership and to management and the players.
4: I know you're a big fan of the game. So what does it mean to somebody like you who follows the game so closely as a fan to see a guy like Joe Thornton and Patrick Marleau finally get to the Stanley Cup final and actually play for the Cup?
5: It's a great storyline. And with the long careers that they've had and how much they've given to the game, it's great to see, but also you can see it's palpable how much they're enjoying it. And that's a great thing to witness in an athlete.
4: A lot of things happening in the world of hockey now. We got the World Cup coming in the fall. That's a big, big deal for the NHL and for the Players Association. Give us an idea of how you see that shaking out and what it's going to mean to the sport when it finally comes off.
5: It'll probably be the best international competition from a competitive standpoint that the world has ever seen. I believe there are seven Sharks who are going to be playing in the World Cup, and it's going to be great hockey, and it's going to be a great way to start next season.
4: Also a kind of a local pride with the team, but also nation pride, too.
5: Well, our players have the deepest, longest history of international competition. They love playing for their countries. They start doing it as teenagers, and to see them exhibit that level of pride and to have, you know, roughly 150 of the best hockey players in the world competing in a very short tournament window is going to be nothing short of phenomenal.
4: Hard for me to realize that this is actually the sixth game between the Pittsburgh Penguins in a Stanley Cup playoff series against a team from Northern California. You got to go way back to 1970 when Gary Smith was playing goal for the California Golden Seals. But how far things have gone and how far things have developed since the Sharks have come into play. Isn't it interesting now that we have the Western Conference doing really well in the Stanley Cup final and teams from California? The Sharks would be the third California team to win the cup if they can do it.
5: Actually, the third California team in the last 5 years to be in the Stanley Cup final. Hockey's alive and well in California, and that's a testament to all three teams.
4: Well, one of the reasons why it's alive and well is because of the efforts that you and everyone at the NHL office do with the Sharks ownership and the ownership of the Kings and the Ducks. Thanks so much for joining us, and have a fun final.
5: Well, that's very nice of you to say, and enjoy the final. We're excited about it.
0: That's Gary Bettman, the commissioner of hockey, who joined me in a little conversation we had just before we went on the air tonight right here at Consol Energy Center. Well, what a comeback for Sharks hockey. They got goals from Tomas Hertl, his sixth of the playoffs, from Donskoy and Burns. And how about Patrick Marteau scoring his very first Stanley Cup final goal in the city where he was drafted in the NHL way, way back in 1997. There was a building across the street that we finally called the Igloo. And that's exactly where Patrick Marteau and Joe Thornton, for that matter, made their NHL debut as a draft pick of a National Hockey League team. Right now it's 2-2 because of that Marteau goal. We'll be back right after this on the San Jose Sharks Radio Network.
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0: Ready to go for the third period. Here's the summary of the second. The Sharks down 2-0. Forge a comeback, a power play goal at 3:02 from Tomas Hertl, his sixth of the playoffs, from Donskoy and Burns, and then at 18:12, Patrick Marteau tying it up in the city in which he was drafted in 1997. Marteau's fifth of the playoffs made it a 2-2 game at 18:12. Burns and Couture assisting. And how about Brent Burns? He now has the most points by any defenseman in the Stanley Cup playoffs since Brian Leetch had 34 for the Rangers back in 1994, and you played a lot against Leetch that year, didn't you?
1: Yeah, absolutely, and that's that's a heck of a statistic right there. Burns with a couple assists already in this hockey game. Had a really nice play defensively. Now he just hammers Hornquist at that blue line, Dan.
0: Underway in the third, Burns with 22 points. Here comes the Pens attack. Hornquist across the line. Crosby one-time crossing pass. Nice job defensively by the Sharks. Spalding and Martin combined there.
1: Paul Martin reached out with his right leg there, Dan, as that puck had got deflected in towards the middle. And because of that quick reaction from Paul Martin, that allowed Spalding to get to that puck and get it down.
0: Sharks shoot it all the way down, and they're on a penalty kill to start the third as Pavelski finishes out his tripping call. So the Penguins' power play moves back into the Sharks' end. 10 seconds to go on that man advantage. Schultz leaves it in. Kessel tipped his pass, but Vlasic just gave it away. Here's a chance for the Penguins in the final seconds of the power play. Kessel on the left circle shoots one wide, and the penalty on Pavelski is over.
1: Another turnover from Mark Edward Vlasic, Dan, uncharacteristic.
0: Sent it out in front. Vlasic blocked the pass. Spalding knocked it down, and Pavelski, just out of the box, is able to tip to center ice to himself. He bats one down. He'll try to split the defense, but you can't get around the skating ability of Chris Letang there. He stepped in front of that and checked it away.
1: Really nice job recovery from Chris Letang, and a nice opportunity there from Pavelski. Just chipped the puck in that neutral zone by Schultz and then created that little opportunity there, Dan.
0: A bounce off the left boards causes an offside against Pittsburgh as Haglund couldn't keep his skates ahead of the play or behind the play. So it's brought all the way back down to the Pittsburgh zone. A minute 21 gone by in the third.
1: And there's Evgeny Malkin and Joel Thornton now. Both on the ice as Malkin's going to the bench here on a change.
0: They kind of exchanged glances there, didn't they?
1: They did.
0: So Thornton got together with Malkin near the end of the second period, and Malkin was shaken up a little bit. So it's obviously related to that little tete-a-tete. 2-2 the score here in the third. just underway. Minute and a half gone by. Off the draw. Pollock gets it in the neutral zone. Knocked it away from the checker, but as Hurdle turns to make a play, Matt Cummins swept sweep check to the side. So the Sharks have to retreat to their own zone to get control. Pollock is there. He's got time. He's got space. Stick handles up the boards. Then he throws to the left to Dillon, who poked it forward to himself. Lost it. Here comes Fair moving in, shooting it. That was a good scoring chance off that Dillon turnover, but he put it wide of the net.
1: Great idea from Brendan Dillon. Just lost handle of it and got his feet moving there off a nice play from Pollock, who faked that original pass, which I wanted to see the Sharks defenseman to start to do. It's just a tough little break there from Dillon.
0: Couture now back behind the Penguins net. Spins it around to Marlowe. Marlowe gets it back to Couture as he's checked. Couture looking for Patrick on the far boards, but the Penguins sealed off the lane, and Burns is back to center ice to tip it away from Brian Rust. Couture tried to backhand it down to the wing. He hoped that Marlowe was there. Intercepted. Coming back, Mata and Rust. Rust moves into the Shark zone. He's manhandled by Brent Burns, but he held his ground. He worked it free. There's a shot by Kunitz that's blocked in front. Sharks skate from right to left in the third. Donskoy gets it on the wing. Throws it toward the goal. Stop. Centering play by Couture off Marlowe's skate as he was turning to accept that pass. Marlowe gets it back. Bounces one behind the Pittsburgh net. Takes a return feed from Couture off his stick. And so as Pittsburgh gathers the puck at its goal line, the Sharks' line change will occur. And jumping back out there, Tierney, Ward, and Carlson as the Penguins fans try to get their team going. Meantime, the Sharks are playing well to start the third. It's all even at two. Braun tipping a pass far boards. And it's loose inside the Sharks zone. Vlasic pokes a three. Gathered by Tierney, shovels it forward. Oh, that was almost a break for Melker Carlson. Ian Cole may have saved the goal.
1: Yeah, just not hard enough there from Tierney, who tried to thread it up in that neutral zone in the middle of the ice where Carlson could skate into it. Just not hard enough.
0: 16:40 remaining in the third period. Sharks 2, Penguins 2. San Jose changes the line again as a bad ricochet went back into the Penguin zone. Erg Hockey gets it to center ice, and it's tipped in there by Kessel. And now it's centered out in front, and a nice little job there by the Sharks. Nick Spaulding to get a stick on a clearing play and poke it back down the ice.
1: I'm not sure Brent Burns wants to try that move again where he overskated the puck behind the net, left it for one of the dangerous guys on the ice, Sidney Crosby.
0: I don't think he'll try to repeat that. It's right now in the neutral zone. Crosby went for Sheary. Makes the move on Martin. The puck skips to the middle of the ice, but a nice job by Burns to gather it. Move away from Crosby to the near corner, but then as he put it up the boards, he lost it. Crosby sends back to the point. Dumoulin in the shot. Blocked in front. Pavelski and Zubras combine to backhand it out, and Thornton is giving chase down the right, really hustling for it, poking at it, forcing the Penguins all the way back behind their own goal line. That's great defensive hockey from Sharks veteran Joe Thornton as San Jose starts to change plays.
1: And Chris Letang slashes Joe Thornton after the play there again. He gets rattled. The Sharks just have to keep going after him.
0: Hurdle pokes it away from Dumoulin. Makes a brilliant move on Malkin in the right corner. Stops, turns, throws it back to the point. Pollock. Rink wide. It's for Dillon. Maybe he hurried the pass, but Dillon poked it forward, and Couture reaches it to Donskoy. Left wing side. Turns away from the Malkin check. Still stick handles with it. Malkin staying with it, checking it away from Donskoy. Donskoy tried to get it back, couldn't. And Rust gets it all the way to the Sharks line. And boy, he got nailed. Penalty coming up against San Jose here.
1: What's the hit? That's a good clean. That's a good hockey hit right there from Patrick Marlowe. I have no idea if that's the call, because that's a good shoulder hit on Rust.
0: Seemed like Malkin was a little upset with Brendan Dillon after that. Rust went down like a ton of bricks. And it looks like Marlowe was on his way to the penalty box, and he has a quizzical look at the referee here as a two-minute penalty has been called against Patrick Marlowe at 4 minutes and 47 seconds.
1: That's just a good shoulder hit on Rust coming across. He's got his head down there on the play, and he just finishes it. It hits Rust up high, yes, but that's a hockey play right there, gentlemen. And ladies, just a good hit by Patrick Marlowe as a guy's got his head down coming across the middle there. I'm really surprised that Dan O'Rourke, the official, made that call. Oh, they're calling it a legal check to the head there. And again, Rust was bent over as Patrick Marlowe came in with the shoulder. So I can see why they made the call, but I don't like it.
0: Illegal check to the head.
1: Tierney had a little chance there to get the puck down, took it off Crosby. Crosby ended up getting it back. Finally, a turnover gets to Burns. He gets it out.
0: Meanwhile, dumped back in now by Pittsburgh into the Sharks zone. Burns spins it around the boards off of Malkin back to center. This is a huge power play.
1: Huge, huge kill here from the San Jose Sharks.
0: Pittsburgh on the man advantage. Crosby moves it in. Drack drops it back. Letang. Letang gets it back from Crosby. Cross ice feed. Kessel shoots off the body of Hornqvist in front of the net. Goes behind the goal. He settles it. Crosby back to the point. Gets it back from Letang. Drives one. Great block by Paul Martin, who knew where it was going. On the right point, Letang keeps it in. Penguins really pressuring right now. Zubras, great job. Got a stick in the way, but the Penguins' power play holds it in. Crosby on the right half boards, rink wide toss off the left skate of Kessel. He's got to go back to the left boards to grab it. And then he misfires on the feed, but there's only Penguins behind the net. And Crosby keeps it going around as Pittsburgh changes. Out of 50 seconds left in the Berg Hockey power play. Malkin gets it back to the right point. Kept in by Letang. Letang being bothered there by Zubras. Goes down to the near boards. And Zubras checks Malkin. Great effort by Dinah Zubras. Couldn't quite clear it out. The shot by Letang will be stopped by Martin Jones, and he hangs on. A little bump on Sidney Crosby there by Brent Burns. We get the whistle.
1: Well, Sidney Crosby kind of leaking in there towards the Martin Jones there as he made the stop, and kind of wasn't expecting a Brent Burns shoulder to Sidney Crosby. And I'm surprised Crosby is so strong on his skates. That's why he didn't go down, and Burns making sure, maybe taking out a little bit of frustration on the forward there. And unfortunately, it had to be number 87, Sidney Crosby.
0: By the way, it might not have been clear to you that when Pavelski took that tripping penalty at 18:52 and Thornton and Malkin had the contact, they both got penalties. Thornton for roughing and Malkin for slashing. Marlowin for an illegal check to the head, which perplexes us at 4:47 of the third, and it is 2-2, but the Sharks get the draw and they shoot one all the way down.
1: Good faceoff win there where Vlasic had changed with Justin Braun so he could hit that puck on the forehand as it was won in the left-hand corner. Vlasic's that left-hand shot came and walked into it, got good wood on it, got it down.
0: Neutral zone play by the Penguins, a giveaway. Vlasic shoots the length of the ice. And we're down to 15 seconds left on the Marlowe penalty. He's already on his feet inside that penalty box. He can't wait to get back out there. Penguins on the attack here. Sheary's got a goal. Checked by Pavelski as he gains zone entry. Checked away by Braun. Poked it behind the net, but it's taken away by Kunitz. Spun it around to Schultz. Cross-ice Dumoulin walks to the circle. Shoots. Blocked in front by Braun. In front. What a chance for Kunitz. It's blocked by a couple of sticks. Vlasic and Jones in front. The Sharks poke it out. That's it for their penalty.
1: Vlasic just saved a goal there, Dan. That was a rebound coming right on the stick of Kunitz, who was kind of lurking there in front of the blue paint. It popped right out. Would have landed on his tape, but Vlasic swatted it away. What a play from Vlasic.
0: Puck is poked out of play now with 6:59 gone by in the third. What a tense game number one we've got in the Stanley Cup Final. It's 2-2 in Pittsburgh. We'll be back on the San Jose Sharks Radio Network. I'm Dan Rusinowski, along with Brett Hedekin, back in Pittsburgh at Consol Energy Center. It's been a great game one so far. 13:01 to go in the third period. All tied at 2. Both Penguins goals in the first, both Sharks goals in the second. All right, now we've got a faceoff coming up at center ice.
1: Well, big kill there from the San Jose Sharks on a penalty that, you know what, you'll take Patrick Marleau being physical any day of the week. Those are the ones you kill for a guy that's been there for so long for this organization there, Dan. And I think the Sharks penalty killers knew it there, did what they needed to do and got the kill.
0: And so now it's back to full strength, but off the faceoff, puck is deflected out of play from the neutral zone into the benches. And so with 12:56 left on the clock, we want to take a moment and express our condolences to the family of Justin Braun and Jesse Lysiak Braun, his lovely wife. Tom Lysiak, an outstanding National Hockey League player, has lost his battle with leukemia, played for the Atlanta Flames, played for the Chicago Blackhawks. His daughter Jesse married Justin Braun, and our condolences to the entire family. Dumped in now by Pittsburgh. Martin let the puck go. Kunoff will hit him. Centering play, but it's deflected, and Hurdle jumps on it. He's out of the zone quickly. Hurdle stick handles all the way to the Pittsburgh line and backhands it in. Hurdle was drafted in this building in 2012. He's in the forecheck, but Letang got it around, and Pittsburgh will ice it. Goes all the way down the ice.
1: Well, a couple things happened there, Dan, through that little bit of stretch there. Tomas Hurdle and Eric Fair jousting off that neutral zone faceoff, both cross-checking each other. And now Brennan Dillon goes right on the ice and actually is talking to Rust here on the play as well. And looked like Rust earlier had been, or actually Eric Fair, I'm sorry, that's who Fair he was going after right away. Brennan Dillon, good for him. You want to go hit after or give Hurdle the business, you better be expected to get some sort of response. And Brennan Dillon comes right on the ice and goes right after him.
0: He'll get a pat on the back when he gets back to the bench there from his assistant coach Bob Buchner. It's off the faceoff. Penguins have it. Letang slides into center ice. Good play by Dillon against Cullen there in the one-on-one challenge. Penguins get it back. Kunockel at the red line is able to flick it forward. By the Sharks net. Gilden fanning on the pass from Poldock, taking it back. Pittsburgh's fair. There's Marto back down there low, making the defensive play. Poldock blocks it, and it's settled now by the Donskoy group. 3-on-2 attack. Donskoy exchanges with Couture, falling down. Couture over skating as Donskoy slipped to the ice on that exchange. It's not out of the zone yet. Shot by Dillon blocked. Taken back by Hornqvist. Here comes Pittsburgh. Long shot to net. Stick save there made easily by Martin Jones. Beating behind the net. Centering attempt there by Pittsburgh. Sherry, but nice job by the Sharks to block it in front.
1: That's Logan Couture blocking that, Dan. He stopped in front, did exactly what he needed to do. Both defensemen were behind the net. He was the only guy out front. He hit the brakes. That puck came right to him. He broke it up. Great play by Couture.
0: Braun is on the ice with Vlasic. They chip it back down the surface. Tierney and forechecking. Murray played it far corner. And the Sharks in there to seal it off. And there's Tierney back to the point. Braun the drive blocked down low in front. That actually went off of Joel Ward, who was setting up the screen in front.
1: Another puck just not getting through there. A nice block there. Unfortunately, it was by his own man, Ward.
0: It's sent back down the ice by Pittsburgh into the Sharks' hand. Sharks 2, Penguins 2. Pittsburgh looking like they're playing with a little more urgency here now as the Sharks steal it away from them. Melker Carlson, little outlet pass, racing for it. Ward trying to get it, but Cole got back quickly, and the Pens able to clear it back out. Burns stops at center ice. Turns it quickly to Hurdle, who's down the left wing side. Hurdle chopping the puck around the backside of Kunitz. Thornton in the right corner, trying to return it on the backhand. Again, Chris Letang, good reflection and good play, but the Pens couldn't clear it out. Thornton and Hurdle behind the net. He holds onto it. Hurdle has one of the Sharks' goals tonight. Thornton and Hurdle exchanging passes. He turns to his left, moves away from the check, trying to go back to Joe Thornton. Nice little read. It's fed in front by Pavelski. The shot by Hurdle. The save by Murray. The centering attempt by Hurdle. The block by Murray's stick. The centering pass batted down from Thornton by Pavelski, but he couldn't get the shot away. Here comes Malkin. Pavelski got tripped up. Here's Malkin, 3-on-2 attack. Moving into the Sharks' zone, Burns steps right up to him and knocks the puck away. The Sharks are not out of the woods yet. On the point, here's a shot, Lovejoy. Save made by Martin Jones. Rebound lifted out by Burns, and the Sharks need to change quickly.
1: What a stick from Brent Burns again on Evgeny Malkin, and then a good finish check from Joel Thornton on Malkin right thereafter.
0: But here comes Kessel down the right for Pittsburgh. Throws it toward the net. Save made by Jones, and with Wingles battling it out in front, the puck deflects back to the Sharks goaltender off Bonino, and very calmly and very coolly and very collectively, a nice stop by Jones, and he hangs on. 9:52 to go in the third as the crowd roars here in Pittsburgh. The score in Game 1, the Sharks 2, the Penguins 2. Our coverage of the Stanley Cup Final will continue in a moment on the San Jose Sharks Radio Network. Don't forget, every single Stanley Cup Final game is on this radio station. Our next broadcast will be Wednesday, 4:30 Pacific Time. That's when we start with Sharks warm-up coverage of Game 2, the Sharks and the Penguins. We've got a long way to go before this one's over. 9:52 to go in the third period of the first game of the final. The Sharks 2, the Penguins 2. Big faceoff right side of Martin Jones, and the Penguins poke one on goal there. Stopped there by Martin Jones. That was a nifty play there by the center iceman, Nick Bonino. And is his stick broken?
1: Well, he wins a faceoff, and I wouldn't even say win it. He just shot it on goal. Jones was sharp on that glove stop. And I think through that shot on goal faceoff win by Bonino, broke his stick.
0: And they're getting into it here.
1: And he looked like he was just going to win that thing. It was actually on a follow through on the way back, and he fell on his own stick and broke it.
0: So fortunately, it was not a technology penalty on Logan Couture. As the rebound off the faceoff now, thrown down the ice, and a good race there. Looked like Patrick Marta was even with Ben Lovejoy, but they're going to call the icing anyway.
1: Just a little bit too hard there from Donskoy. It was almost an even race there, but tie goes to the defenseman there on the play, and I don't mind the call and the change that they made on that rule there, Dan. I've gone into the boards many, many times on an icing call like that, and that just protects the athletes. I think it's a smart play.
0: Two images that we'll always remember. Curtis Foster at SAP Center and Marco Sturm in Denver, Colorado on plays just like that they didn't use to blow dead automatically. It's off the faceoff, a glove save by Jones, and he hangs on.
1: A little bit of pushback now from the Pittsburgh Penguins, and it's been a lot of the San Jose Sharks creating some offensive scoring chances. And I'll tell you, Pete DeBoer, he knows when a line's going. He's been putting Couture, Marlowe, and Donskoy back on the ice quite regularly. And you've seen that through the playoffs, Dan, where he sees a hot line. They've got their legs. They're making, creating offensive opportunities. He gets them right back on the ice.
0: Martin and Burns join that group out there now. We've got Ward stepping on with Tierney and Carlson. Ward wins the faceoff back. fighting for it. Martin had a stick check there by Hornqvist. Centering play tipped on goal by Hornqvist from Crosby. Good stick stop. Underrated one there from Jones. Sharks can't clear. Held in. Save made by Jones off the left point man Ian Cole. And the Penguins continue to swarm in the third. Sharks fight for it near side. Burns couldn't poke it out. Good defensive play by Martin. Recovered by Burns. Knocked it forward. It's out of the zone. But the Sharks do not hold puck possession. It's back at the San Jose line. Carlson overskated. Moving in Crosby. Here's a shot by Hornqvist right on. Save made, and it's chipped out by Ward all the way down, and it won't be icing.
1: What a strip play right there from Sidney Crosby in the neutral zone. Got away with maybe a slash on Carlson. Creates the turnover. Often in an unnumbered situation, Hornqvist gets one chance, two chances. Rebound pops out. People everywhere. Somehow it stays out.
0: Spalding, Wingles, and Zubra step out there now against Kunako, Cullen, and Fair. Dumped in by Pittsburgh. 2-2 the score. 8:37 to go in the third period of game number one. Sharks rush down the left. Zubras has on the wing, but he's got to wait because Wingles was offside. Now Wingles gets the drop, and he shoots it in deep. It goes through the reach of Murray, the goaltender, into the right corner, and there's Spalding with a good effort to grab it. The former Penguin stick handled the low right circle, tried to shoot it. It got blocked. Now Dillon on the point. Shot blocked by Cullen. Shot by Pollock from the point. Wide. Rebound loose, kept in by Dillon. Goes around the boards, pinching in Pollock on the right side against Kunockel, coming over to help out Zubras. The two guys really fighting Kunockel and Mata for the puck. Excellent effort by Zubras with some help from Pollock, who's pushing and shoving. Work free now. Pollock protecting the puck with a stick, and Pavelski just on the ice swoops there to get it. To Thornton on the point. Stick handles and splits through a combination of Kunockel and Cullen. Turns back to Pollock. Drives one on net. Save made by Murray.
1: Good job.
0: Rebound lifted clear.
1: Sorry, Danny. Good job there by Joel Thornton. Good patience from Joe Pavelski. Created that offensive scoring chance. Good shot by Pollock there through the traffic.
0: Tough turnover by Thornton, but Pollock and Dillon stop it in their own territory. Now the Sharks throw it up the left side. Hurdle tips the Dillon pass into the offensive zone, but the Penguins will take over there. Malkin to Lovejoy. Watched by Couture. Fires one forward off the stick of Kunitz with Braun's defensive help. Nice job by Hurdle defensively there. Spits away there from Malkin. Moves it to the right to Couture. Logan Couture dancing into the zone. Makes the deke. Shoots one from the right board. Save made by Murray. Cleared out by Pittsburgh.
1: Another nice play from Tomas. Hurdle's got his game here tonight. Through the neutral zone. Kicks it over to Couture on that right side. It was a quick cutback from Couture. Created a quick shot on goal. Good stop by Murray.
0: I think Donskoy's played pretty well too. He missed the puck this time. Here's Crosby back the other way to try to make him pay. Lead pass. A tip on net by a wide open man. That was Hornqvist, and a great save by Martin Jones.
1: Couple of saves up by Jones.
0: Made the second one too. Here's Marlo weaving to his left across the line. Marlo knows the hit is coming. Gets hit there into the boards by Cole, but he worked it free to Tierney. Tierney spins it underneath the net to the far side. Burns tees up, shoots. Marlowe's in front looking for a tip, couldn't get it. And now Martin's got to come back to center ice.
1: Just popped over a stick there on the wall. Tough
0: head
1: break.
0: Man for Jones, I should say for Ward. Ward across the line, throws to the front of the net, and it's banked at by Carlson running into the goaltender, but Murray kept it out of the goal as Carlson was getting knocked down there. Meanwhile, back on the other side of the ice, what a couple of saves by Jones. The first one off Hornqvist and a tip. It was wide open with his stick free in front of the net.
1: That was a really nice play from Hornqvist. He picked it up off his right skate there, Dan. Almost kicked it up to himself, and then he drove to the net on that one play. It was a good pass on that redirect that he made another good stop on him. Crosby with a nice flip pass, saucer on the tape of Hornqvist, driving to the backside. And it was a beautiful little save there for Martin Jones.
0: They'll drop the faceoff off to the right side of Matt Murray, the goaltender for Pittsburgh.
1: That second opportunity, Dan, after he made that Hornqvist save, went to the corner, and that was where a quick shot from Carl Hagelin. He had to be sharp on that second opportunity.
0: Spalding gets the drawback, but Zubras beaten to it by Fair. Penguins move out with a three-man attack, but Fair's pass will be behind his man, and so it'll be Lovejoy who will just have to backhand it in. Sharks 2, Penguins 2, anybody's hockey game in game one of the final. You have to play strong defensively. There's a good job by Zubras, along with Spalding's help to work it free. Zubras chips it across the blue line off the right wing boards, and a quick change for the Sharks. Fair turned it over to Martin at the Sharks' line. Space for Thornton. 2-on-1 developing. Thornton moves in. Slap shot. Save made. Rebound right through the stick of Pavelski. And the Penguins come back 3-on-2. Hurdle back checking heavily. He moves in across the line. The Penguins do. Fair the drive on the left side. Glove saved by Jones. And how about Martin Jones? Realizing what the situation was. Just hangs onto the puck. Now everybody can change as we get a faceoff.
1: Well, good job by Joe Thornton pushing and jousting Hurdle this time, throwing him back in there again. They did that in the first period. Pavelski, I think, on Thurdle to throw him back there on the 3-on-2 situation. Good job. Thornton on the other end with a great shot off the shoulder of Murray. He fought it off.
0: Breaking the action. Our coverage of game number one of the Stanley Cup Final will continue with a score 2-2, 5:38 to play in the third. 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
0: Play by Martin. Hurdle couldn't get it out. Kept in. Hagelin. Shot is blocked. Held in. Letang. Shot off a stick. Save. Rebound. Great stop by Jones. Off the end board. Karam that popped right back to Phil Kessel with 5 minutes to play in the third. What a save that was. Here come the Sharks now. Thornton on the attack. Moving in. Shooting it. Save made on the other side by Murray. That shot was not nearly as difficult as the one that Jones just saved on Kessel, but it was still a good scoring chance for Joe Thornton at the end of his shift. Now with 4:40 to play in the third. The Sharks move back in. All tied at two. They get the Couture line out there. Logan's got the puck. Turns. Shoots from the slot. Missed the net. Not by much.
1: That just got deflected. Nice play by Couture.
0: Kept in by Vlasic on the rebound. Logan Couture with the puck. Nice tip to Marleau. Banks it off the boards. Back to Braun on the point. Braun forced to throw it down the wing into the corner. Gets it back from Couture and he shoots. Blocked there by Sheary on his one-timer. Here come the Penguins with Crosby. Crosby up the right, cross the San Jose line. Lead pass. Knocked away by Braun. And Logan Couture, if he were fresher, would have been able to skate for that puck as the Pens were changing. But the Sharks need to get fresh skaters out there too. And so Pittsburgh will pick up and shoot one all the way down on a bad pass that missed Crosby and went all the way down for icing.
1: Yeah, Crosby looking at the linesman there on that play. Derek Amell right there for the call. Said it didn't hit the stick of Crosby and a faceoff now to the right of the goaltender of Pittsburgh here, Murray. But Justin Braun's got to get those shots through, Dan. Those are situations where the defense of San Jose has got to be much better here. Continue on in this series about getting pucks through the net.
0: Face-off win by the Sharks. Backhand tip by Dillon goes off the left boards and in deep to the corner. Worked loose. Tipped by Carlson on the pass from the corner in front, but only Dumoulin there for Pittsburgh. Carlson back-checking on the feed to center ice, and Ward knocks it to Tierney, but the Pens take over. In the neutral zone, nice dish to Malkin there from Cummins. Malkin's great. Throws it on the right-wing side. Gives it over there. One-time shot by Kunitz wide of the net. The Sharks with the Spalding line out there trying to work for it. Tierney still on the ice, though. He'll make his way off, and Nick Spalding will replace him. Letang shoots one toward the net. Turned aside by Jones. Pollock carries behind his own net and moves up the left side of his own zone. He's out of the zone to center. Dumped it forward off of Zubras. Actually, that was an offside. Derek Amell, the linesman right there, making the call. And with 3:16 left in regulation time of game one of the Stanley Cup Final, we're still tied at two.
1: Now, Dinah Zubras having a strong game here for the Sharks. He's done a lot of little simple plays and does a nice job down in the defensive zone, weathering the storm, helping out his defensemen down there. And Pollock and Dillon finally work it out. Dillon just giving it over to Pollock. Pollock gets up in the play, tries to dump it in, just hits his own man, puts the offside.
0: Off the draw, Pens dump it in. Jones out of his goal to his left, made the stick stop, left it for Paul Martin. The former Penguins guns it around, and Thornton thought he had it. He's trying to sell it, but it's icing against the Sharks.
1: Now Thornton looking at the linesman, wondering why there's an icing on the play when the defenseman pinching down at him at that red line. And just bounces over his stick, does go down for the ice. Face-off now to the right, Martin Jones.
0: So Pavelski is likely to take this draw to the right side of Jones. Nick Bonino was drafted by the Sharks. Never played for the team. Gets the draw one for Pittsburgh. Kessel in the corner. Angle play to Hagelin for the shot. Save Jones. Loose puck grab by Burns. Sends it up the boards and Thornton kept it going. And that'll be short of icing so the Sharks can go in the forecheck successfully against Pittsburgh. Little tip there by Pavelski as Dumoulin got it just around him. Here's the chance for Penguins. Up ice Letang moving in. Nice job against Burns who lost his stick on the play. Burns legally gloves it into his own zone to the near corner, but he doesn't have a stick. It's in front. The Penguins score. Burns lost his stick. Nick Bonino is able to flip it past Martin Jones, who didn't have much of a chance. And with 2:33 left in regulation of game one, Pittsburgh leads 3-2.
1: Well, really weird turn of events. Somehow Burns lost his stick on the play. And Paul Martin just doesn't see Bonino behind him there on that loose puck that pops loose. Burns trying to hit Letang. What a pass by Letang under the duress. And the reason why he could make that is because he didn't have the stick on puck there. from Brent Burns because he had already lost it. It was Letang that had tried to center the puck earlier on this whole shift that allowed that, as he was trying to center it, hit the stick of Brent Burns and knocked it out of his hand. But because of that, he was allowed to make the pass there to Bonino.
0: That'll be the fourth goal for Nick Bonino in the playoffs. He has extended his point scoring streak. Well, actually, he doesn't have a streak. Sharks now go back in. Marlowe, great effort, cuts back behind the Penguins' net. Goaltender Martin Jones is still in goal. Martin being held onto. There comes the penalty to Pittsburgh. And the Sharks will have the power play as Ben Lovejoy is going to be in the box for two. What a moment. At 17:51 of the third period, the Sharks trailing 3-2, and Lovejoy is in the box. San Jose will have the power play.
1: Well, Patrick Marlowe had the tying goal and really got some scoring opportunity started in the second here. Does a nice little hustle play, gets to that puck, goes in behind the net. Lovejoy all over him there, hooking him. Could have had a couple of calls earlier than that. Finally, Patrick Marlowe on the cutback, sticks up and around his shoulder, kind of gets caught in there, maybe catches a little bit of a break on that power play opportunity, but boy, they've missed a couple, so we'll take this with two.

short side. It was stopped. Couture and Thornton trying to exchange passes on the power play. Thornton tried to center it. Marta was zigging. The puck zagged, cleared by Haglund. Minute 38 remaining in regulation. The Sharks are on the power play essentially for the rest of the game. We're going to see if Martin Jones leaves. He stays in the net for the moment. Right now back at the Penguins, I should say the Sharks' blue line. San Jose regains the puck as the crowd roars here at Consol Energy. There goes Jones, extra attacker coming on. Sharks have the power play and a two-man advantage with the extra man. Poked at by Pavelski. Tricky hop. Hurdle settles it right corner. Down to a minute 13 left. Hurdle lost the puck. Spun around the boards by Mata. Empty net for Fair. Fanned on the puck. And Couture gets it back at center. We are down to a minute remaining in the game. Burns feeds to Ward. Second unit out there. Less than a minute to go. Hurdle dumps it in. Extra attacker on. Thornton throws back. Burns the one-time shot. Wide. Rebound held in by Logan Couture. Sends down low. Pavelski tipped at him. Lost it. Hurdle fires it around. Thornton's going to have to hustle to get it. He'll slide it back to Burns, who shoots. It's blocked by Bonino. It goes all the way down, and Couture better hurry. The net's empty. Bonino's going to get there first, but Couture back to apply the check. Down to 35 seconds left in the third. Dime for desperation for the Sharks in the Stanley Cup Final, Game 1. Sent across the ice. Giveaway. Couture, sliding defensive play. Haglund takes. Time is winding down to 20 seconds. A shot blocked by Pavelski off the stick of Cole. One more rush for the Sharks, maybe. 18 seconds to go. Here's a lead now for Hurdle down the left. Across the Pittsburgh line. Dumps in deep. Martle the hard hit. Hurdle trying to poke at it. Lost it. Cleared by Pittsburgh all the way down. Wide of the empty net. No icing, remember. 4 seconds left in the game, and this is going to do it.

0: A very tight game, a very emotional game. But in the final analysis, the Penguins found a way to win it. Nick Bonino, his fourth of the playoffs, comes against the team that drafted him in the NHL. Letang and Hagelin assisting at 17:27 of the third period. The Penguins take game one of the Stanley Cup Final 3-2.
1: Well, if I look at this game, Dan, and us, not them, that was my number one key. And what I meant by that is it's really about the San Jose Sharks playing the way I've seen them play in the playoffs when they've played well. And I didn't think they had their best stuff here tonight, Dan. A lot of guys not playing their best hockey. And it's unfortunate it's in the Stanley Cup Finals. But nonetheless, you got to give a little bit of credit to the Pittsburgh Penguins. Got some early goals from some young players. Rust is sixth, Sheary with his third. Couple of good shots in the first, but what a pushback in the second period. Hurdle with the power play on the second unit, getting out there, his sixth of the playoffs. And Marleau with a gorgeous goal, his fifth of the postseason on that wraparound. But it was the pass Letang tried to make out front that hit the stick of Brent Burns. It knocked it loose. And because of that, he couldn't go stick on puck when Letang got the puck back along the wall. Allowed him to make the pass by the defenseman, his partner, Paul Martin, and lands on the stick of Bonino, who had no real time out there. He finds a way to get it on a stick and buries it somehow, finds a hole on Jones, who I thought played tremendous tonight, by the way.
0: 18 shots for the Penguins in the third, 9 for the Sharks. Martin Jones made 17 stops in that third period. He had a game total of 38. Final shot totals, 41-26 Pittsburgh. The final score in game one of the 2016 Stanley Cup Final, the Pittsburgh Penguins 3, the San Jose Sharks 2. The Penguins lead the series 1-0, with game two coming your way here from Berg Hockey on Wednesday. Stand by. We got Sharks Extra coming up on the San Jose Sharks Radio Network.
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0: Game one of the Stanley Cup Final is in the books. Bit of a mixed bag overall, but the San Jose Sharks fought hard tonight. Yet the final score, the Pittsburgh Penguins 3, the San Jose Sharks 2. Two assists for Brent Burns. How ironic that he had lost his stick on the game-winning play. Tried to angle it up the boards, but the Penguins have fast and ferocious forecheckers, almost in the Sharks' mold. And they used their skating legs to get to the puck a number of times. And that winning play was just a play that might not have happened again if they tried it 10 times.
1: Yeah, and the other ironic thing is that Chris Letang is the guy who had jumped up in the play, who really was a penalty waiting to happen tonight. He had four penalties that could have been called against him, particularly the one on Tomas Hertl, who with the opportunity right in front, Dan. Stick was parallel. He was hooking. Nonetheless, Sharks had a power play at the end. And I thought maybe they could have called a timeout there with the 2 minutes remaining, because it looked like the guys were a little bit out of gas. And then because of that being out of gas going into the power play, it didn't allow them to kind of have that sustained pressure in that 2 minute power play with the goalie pulled, Dan. And I think that was the game changer for me, and or at least the opportunity that they did have created on that penalty taken by the Pittsburgh Penguin player.
0: One thing that's definitely a factor is the Penguins' speed with the puck. They had 41 shots on goal tonight. That's uncharacteristic for a Sharks hockey team. They'll try to turn that around, but I'll tell you what, Martin Jones was there.
1: And the 41 shots, if I'm looking at this game as a whole, the puck management for me, Dan, not good enough from San Jose Sharks defensemen. That's something that they're going to have to definitely clean up. I thought there was way too many turnovers from every player down the roster. There's nobody that's immune to a turnover here tonight. I thought a lot of guys didn't execute the puck and put it into places where they could get it back, or at least out of their defensive zone. Those turnovers led to opportunities and really zone time against.
0: I'm Dan Rusinowski along with Brett Hedekin. The final score is Pittsburgh 3, the Sharks 2 in Game 1 of the Stanley Cup Final. The Penguins lead the series 1-0. Stand by. We've got the instant replay coming up on the San Jose Sharks Radio Network.
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0: It's time for the instant replay of Game 1 of the Stanley Cup Final. 18,596 fans were jammed into Consol Energy Center in Pittsburgh. Penguins win by the score of 3-2. Before we get to all the replays, Brett, what are your thoughts on Game 1?
1: Well, I don't think the Sharks played the game that they really intended to in Game 1. I thought that they got a good start, and then that power play kind of sparked things for the Pittsburgh Penguins. They found their game a little bit after that first power play. The gap control for the Pittsburgh Penguins was very good in that first period, something that the Sharks had to adjust to a little bit. And I think they've managed the puck much better in the second. They got a couple of quick, good scoring chances from Marleau and Pavelski to start the second period, led to the power play. And the second unit, who continues to spark this team when needed, Tomas Hertl, beautiful goal. And Brent Burns with a nice little play at the blue line, really, to start that play. And Logan Couture obviously gets a nice little play on it as well. But you look at that with a really incredible goal from Marleau to tie it in that pushback. And just one opportunity that was given on a play where Jones couldn't recover. And it was because it was a broken or a stick that was taken away from Brent Burns. Couldn't go stick on puck and allowed a good hockey player in Chris Letang execute on the pass.
0: But that's how close it is when you get to this level. It is razor thin. And we talk about a razor thin margin between NHL teams in general in the regular season. Well, multiply this to the third or fourth power, because there's not much out there.
1: There's not much out there. And I said shoot off the pass. And too many shots blocked tonight. And 21 blocks altogether for the Pittsburgh Penguins. And a lot of them were critical.
0: Five on Brent Burns alone. Burns had 13 attempts on net, so that's a good thing. But five of them got blocked. And then he missed the net five times. The reason why? Because he's trying to adjust his sights because they're blocking them all.
1: Yeah, I think he just got to continue to fire the way he was firing tonight, Dan. I liked he was the one guy that he was shooting the puck with authority, getting pucks to the front of that. Guys were having to pay the price when they got in the front of his shots. And I'll tell you, over a long series, that will leave a mark.
0: Let's get to the instant replay. It began with a strong save by Martin Jones during a power play for Pittsburgh. Off the faceoff, Malkin's back on the point. Gets the draw for Pittsburgh. Kessel back to Malkin. Cross-ice Letang. He's dangerous. Throws it off to his left. There's Kessel in front. Great save there by Martin Jones as Hornqvist deflected it. Another chance tipped toward the goal off the stick of Malkin, but the Sharks D blocked it. Good job there defensively by the Sharks as Dinas Zubers took the high sticking penalty at 8:54. It was during that penalty when all that activity was happening. Now, the Penguins didn't score on that power play, but they gained a lot of momentum from it, and they scored twice within a 1 minute and 2 second span to take the 2-0 lead. The first goal came from the stick of young Brian Rust. Spun around the boards, here's Rust. He can fly down the left wing, puts it through Carlson in front. Schultz walks in, they score! Schultz's shot was blocked, but Brian Rust continues his outstanding Stanley Cup playoff. He gets the first goal of the Stanley Cup final and extends his goal-scoring streak to 3 games, and the crowd explodes here in Pittsburgh as the Pens lead 1-0 on a broken play. 12:46 the time, Rust his 6th of the playoffs from Schultz and Kunitz. It was 1-0 in favor of the Penguins. As I mentioned, they would score twice very quickly. 1 minute and 2 seconds later, it was time for one of the other speedy kids on Mike Sullivan's roster, Connor Sheary, to get his first goal to the final. Penguins going with Crosby, Sheary, and Hornqvist. Sheary on the left couldn't play the puck, but now Crosby gets behind Braun. Crosby moving down the left side, tips it away from Braun, who lost his footing. Crosby throws to the slot. Sheary shoots, score! Two goals, 1 minute and 2 seconds apart. One by Brian Rust, the other by Connor Sheary. The kids are getting it done here in Pittsburgh, and it's 2-0 Penguins. In both cases, however, a veteran player was behind the play. Kunitz got one of the assists on Brian Rust's goal. This goal by Sheary at 13:48 made it 2-0 Pittsburgh. Sidney Crosby and Olli Maatta got the assist. That was a tough moment in the game. The Sharks down by 2.
1: Yeah, Sheary really does. He didn't even know it went in the back of the net because there was so much traffic, and even Jones couldn't see that puck as it was coming in, and there was a little delayed reaction from Sheary because when he shot it, the guys behind him, particularly Sidney Crosby, who ended up giving him the pass, his hands were already up before Sheary realized that he had buried that shot. So that tells you what Martin Jones was facing there on that shot.
0: A lot of goaltenders would lose their composure at that point, down 2-0 with a really strange set of broken plays. But Martin Jones is not a guy that loses his composure. And in fact, he would make a big stop on Bonino in the first. And here it is. Penguins back to get it. On defense, Schultz and Lovejoy. Here's Zubris, the drive. That's blocked by the goaltender. Bad hop around Burns. Here comes the flying Hagelin. Breakaway. Walking in behind him. The shot is poked away first by Burns, and then the shot stopped. Hagelin gets the rebound. Bonino the drive. That's a great save by Martin Jones, who comes 5 feet out of the net to cut down the angle and stop Nick Bonino. But what a chance for Pittsburgh as Burns was caught off ice. Hagelin raced in alone, and Burns somehow got back and got a piece of it. He did. He made a good defensive play. That was a nice recovery. But then the big save by Martin Jones after that because of the wild exchange. And in front of the net, the guy would eventually get the game winner, Nick Bonino, got stopped that time.
1: Yeah, no doubt. It was great recovery from Brent Burns. And that whole play, Dan, started on a Brent Burns shot that got deflected by the forward from the Pittsburgh Penguins that deflected all the way out in the neutral zone to set him on that breakaway. So just a turn of events on that whole play.
0: So in the first period, Pittsburgh outshot the Sharks 15-4. In the second, the Sharks came out of the dressing room bound and determined to get back into the game down 2-0. They would outshoot the Penguins 13-8, and they'd get on the power play in the second frame. Very good opportunity for Tomas Hertl to get on the board as Ian Cole was in the box, and Hertl would make it a 2-1 game. 30 seconds left on the Sharks' power play as Hertl leads the way in. Wins a battle there against Lovejoy and guns it around the backside of the net to Burns on the point. He hands off to Ward. Barely kept it in. Yes, he did keep it in. What a job. Burns to Donskoy, right side. Down low, Hertl turns, shoots, and score! Tomas Hertl with his back to the goal line. Got that pass down low. Didn't even waste a moment. Got it from Donskoy and threw it right to the net, and it beats Matt Murray. That's a power play goal for the second unit. Tomas Hertl gets the Sharks on the board in the Stanley Cup final. How important is that second power play unit? Hurdle's 6th from Donskoy and Burns, and a definite tap of the stick on the ice to Joel Ward for keeping the puck in.
1: Yeah, if you look at the replay on that one, folks, he got all the way out to the blue line. The puck was literally on that edge of the blue line. He kept it in, really poised, like we've seen all season long from Joel Ward. Doesn't panic with the puck, and because of that poise, Dan, sets up the goal.
0: And so that was the first goal for the Sharks ever in the Stanley Cup final. Hertl from Donskoy and Burns on the power play at 3:02 of the second. It made the score of the Penguins 2, the Sharks 1, but San Jose would continue to push in the middle frame. As I mentioned, they outshoot the Penguins 13-8, and at 18:12 of the period, it was Marleau time. Brent Burns, a nifty move at center, carries down the left, picks up speed, crosses the line against Lovejoy, moves back behind the net, kicks the puck to himself, holds onto it to the right wing boards, and then reverses behind the net to Couture. Puts on the brakes there against Sidney Crosby. Crosby staying with him, but Donskoy provided support. Now Crosby checking him on the right side. Returns for Couture, goes against Mata, spins it back, burns the shot, right on net, save made. Rebound Marleau, wraparound, he scores! Patrick Marleau, a wraparound, ties the game at two. That's a huge goal in the Stanley Cup Final with 1:48 to go in the second, and it belongs to Patrick Marleau.
3: Great goal by Marleau, his fifth of the playoffs from Burns and Couture, so Brent Burns with a couple of assists tonight. Patrick Marleau worked really hard this evening.
1: Really hard, and Donskoy actually had some influence on that too, but Couture really doing a great job against Sidney Crosby, cutting back and forth, holding that puck down in his feet, finally gets back to Burns on that quick shot. And boy, what a game Marleau had. I thought he had a strong game tonight for San Jose. One of the bright stars, I think, for the Sharks. And he does a beautiful job on that wraparound on the backhand. And the goaltender just couldn't get back over there on that play. Matt Murray pushing from left to right. Beats him to that far post and a good wrap.
0: So it was all even at two after 40 minutes of intense action here in Pittsburgh. In the third, the Penguins opened up the faucets again and really started to put the pressure on the Sharks as Sidney Crosby and company were bound and determined to try to get a win in front of the home crowd. The Penguins would outshoot the Sharks 18-9 in the third, totals for the game 41-26 in favor of Pittsburgh. What does that mean? Well, it means Martin Jones was on his game. That's what it means. Here's a save he made off of Crosby and Hornqvist in the third.
1: Quick shot on goal. Good stop by Murray.
0: I think Donskoy's played pretty well, too. He missed the puck this time. Here's Crosby back the other way to try to make him pay. Lead pass. A tip on net by a wide-open man. That was Hornqvist, and a great save by Martin Jones. Just a tremendous save there. Martin Jones just almost stunned to see that Hornqvist got that puck on his stick, and it was a heck of a tip banging it on goal.
1: He was going the back door, and again, I'll tell you, Sidney Crosby had a strong game tonight for the Pittsburgh Penguins. Every time he was out there, he seemed to be generating offense with his speed, his tenacity, and really his ability to really make passes and plays in tight, in traffic. Does a nice one there. Beautiful stop by Martin Jones.
0: One of the most valuable lines on the Penguins this playoff season has been Bonino, Kessel, and Hagelin. They create all kinds of scoring chances, and Phil Kessel has 9 goals in the playoffs. He made a great effort to make it 10 with 5 minutes to play in the third, but Martin Jones was there. Reversal play by Martin. Hurdle couldn't get it out. Kept in Hagelin. Shot is blocked. Held in. Letang shot off a stick save. Rebound. Great stop by Jones off the inboard, Karam, that popped right back to Phil Kessel with 5 minutes to play in the third. Amazing. Right off the inboards, these boards are very lively. I think the Sharks had a bit of an adjustment period with that, too.
1: I'll tell you what, that was a doozy. I mean, that save right there was a game changer for me at the time. It was a sharp angle shot, and boy, Phil Kessel, you can see the dangerous goal scorer that he is. He's got that wrister, Dan. It just pops off the stick. This time it was a one-timer, and he got all of it. Jones made a beautiful stop on the play.
0: But it all came down to the final couple of minutes of the third, and on a broken play, on a lost stick, the Penguins would get the opportunity at 17-27, and here's the game winner of Game 1 for Nick Bonino. Dumoulin got it just around him. Here's the chance for Penguins. Up ice, Letang moving in. Nice job against Burns, who lost his stick on the play. Burns legally gloves it into his own zone to the near corner, but he doesn't have a stick. It's in front. The Penguins score. Burns lost his stick. Nick Bonino is able to flip it past Martin Jones, who didn't have much of a chance. And with 2:33 left in regulation of Game 1, Pittsburgh leads 3-2. Back in 2007, the San Jose Sharks drafted Nick Bonino in the 7th round of the NHL draft. He never played a game for San Jose, but certainly has established himself as the Sharks did trade his rights in a larger deal. Bonino has haunted the Sharks several times in his NHL career, but there's no more haunting moment than that one. The game-winning goal of Game 1 of the Stanley Cup Final. Bonino, his fourth goal of the playoffs. Letang and Hagelin getting the assists at 17-27. The Sharks would get a power play a few seconds later when Ben Lovejoy was called for hooking, but with goaltender Martin Jones pulled, the Sharks were just unable to muster that shot that they needed, and the Penguins won 3-2.
1: Yeah, this is where we talked about the timeout call, Dan. I thought that the Sharks, and I think I can see what Pete DeBoer was thinking, Dan, that maybe, you know, a minute into the power play, get a timeout. Hopefully there'll be a whistle, but there just wasn't. There just wasn't an opportunity to get that whistle and to get the timeout, and the time just clicked away, unfortunately, for the San Jose Sharks.
0: And so the Penguins take the first game of the Stanley Cup Final in 2016. The final score, Pittsburgh 3 and the Sharks 2. That's it for the instant replay. Stand by. We've got more coming up on Sharks Extra. This has been a presentation of the San Jose Sharks Radio Network.
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0: To the locker room we go. Pete DeBoer's talking to the media.
4: Much better on our end. They're a good team. It's two best teams in the league. So, of course, there's things that they do well. But I think part of it is us fixing our execution. And we've been pretty good about that throughout the playoff trail here of getting that stuff fixed.
5: Pete, you guys are 5-1, I believe, coming after a loss. Is there any sort of common thread you've seen with your team that's allowed you to have success coming after those the losses?
4: I think our guys have done a good job of recognizing, you know, what we have to get better at and getting it fixed. So, this isn't going to be easy. You don't get to this point and have any easy nights. So, you know, we know game two is going to be tough. I think we can be a lot better.
0: That's Pete DeBoer talking to the media after game number one of the Stanley Cup Final. Somewhat subdued in his tone, but certainly confident in what he was saying. The Sharks lose 3-2 to the Penguins. Let's get to the three stars. Here's Brett.
1: Dan. So looking at, here's my sheet. Sorry, Dan, to delay you there. Well, I'm going to give an honorable mention as Pete DeBoer just was asked a question about his goaltending. And, yeah, in a losing effort, Martin Jones, you know, it's hard to give an honorable mention. But I'll tell you, he gave his team a chance to win here tonight, Dan. Made a lot of big stops. And I'm going to give Martin Jones an HM. Brent Burns gets an HM as well. Obviously, he was on that for the losing stick there. He didn't have a stick on puck, and allowed Letang to make the pass. But he had a couple assists, and he made a lot of good defensive plays here tonight for the San Jose Sharks. I'm going to give him an HM as well. So number three star tonight, Patrick Marleau, his fifth of the playoffs. That was a nice goal to wrap around on the backhand there to tie the hockey game. And his legs were going. Obviously, they talk about the hit Marleau had on the young player there from the Pittsburgh Penguins, Brian Rust there, got his head down a little bit, and it was a shoulder, you know, Marleau was trying to hit him with, and Rust was kind of bent over, hits him shoulder to head, and it was a head call, and he goes off for the penalty, but good kill there from the Sharks. But Patrick Marleau is your number three star here tonight. Connor Sheary, your number two star tonight. He got his third of the playoffs. That was that one that it was a good shot there through the traffic, and boy, anytime you can get goals from some of your young players for the Pittsburgh Penguins, those are always nice. And boy, Connor Sheary will take that one in a game one finals for him and a young player. Nick Bonino, your number one star tonight, Dan. He had the game-winning goal, had a lot of good face-off wins as well. That was his fourth of this postseason, and he had a couple of really nice plays offensively, even off that face-off win. He looked like he was going to pull it back and shot it right on Martin Jones. He had to be sharp on the save. And, boy, Bonino was a factor here tonight, obviously, with the game-winning goal, but a lot of other small little plays that he was definitely noticeable with that line. That it was dangerous in the last series with Phil Kessel and Carl Hagelin, and they provide the game-winning goal here again tonight.
0: And so now the Stanley Cup Final is on. 1-0, the Penguins lead the series. Let's look forward to Game 2 very quickly. I think what Peter DeBoer said is exactly correct. The Sharks just have to be a little better than they were tonight, and they will be.
1: Self-inflicted is the word I heard came out of his mouth, and I think he's absolutely right. I look at this game, and there was a few passengers, I think, and I shouldn't say passengers, maybe guys that just didn't have their legs tonight for whatever reason, maybe squeezing the stick, maybe a little bit. I don't know, Dan. But what he said about the St. Louis series, it was almost the same way they lost that game one in St. Louis, battled back to win the series, so no sense on getting fired up here. Don't change the course of plan here on where you're going if you're Pete DeBoer in the San Jose Sharks. They know where they can be better. Better execution, I think, is a starting point, and they'll make those adjustments.
0: This is total speculation, but you wonder if Matt Nieto might get back into the lineup because of his speed. Your thoughts?
1: I think you got to put him back in there. With a skating team like the Pittsburgh Penguins, you need somebody with that thrust. And so I got to look to have him probably get back in that lineup there tomorrow for game two, or a couple nights from now in game two.
0: Well, it was quite a night for Sharks history. Really memorable. The final score, 3-2, the Penguins win. Game number one of the Stanley Cup Final. We'd like to thank everybody for tuning in so loyally to all of our San Jose Sharks Radio Network broadcasts all season long. Our statistician for tonight's game was Herman Solomon. The on-site engineer here in Pittsburgh, back for season 25, Doran Check. Our director of research is John Bonacera. Our studio engineer at Network Central is Brian Welsh. For Brett Hedekin, I'm Dan Rusinowski, reminding you of the final score once again. in Game 1 of the Stanley Cup Final, the first time the Sharks have ever been here. The Pittsburgh Penguins win by the score of 3-2. Pens lead the series 1-0. We'll be on the radio two nights from now with game number 2 of this series on the air on Wednesday starting at 4:30 Bay Area time with our Sharks warm-up program, and you can catch all the action then. Until that time, thanks for being with us, and so long from Pittsburgh.
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0: It was the first foray of the Sharks franchise into the Stanley Cup Final, and the series would continue over 6 games. I'm Dan Rusinowski. Thanks a lot for joining us for this episode of Classic Sharks.
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0: The late spring and early summer of 2016 is a magical time in San Jose Sharks history. For the very first time, the Sharks advanced to the Stanley Cup Final. And today's episode of Classic Sharks brings you Game 1 of that series. Let's listen in as originally broadcast on the San Jose Sharks Radio Network. The place is here, the time is now, and the San Jose Sharks get to skate forward in the next opportunity in their journey. It's the very first trip to the Stanley Cup Final. And it's in Pittsburgh, the Sharks and the Penguins. Game 1 next on the San Jose Sharks Radio Network.
2: 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This is the Stanley Cup Final. Now, Sharks warm-up brought to you by Kaiser Permanente, team physicians of the San Jose Sharks.
0: From Consol Energy Center in beautiful downtown Pittsburgh, PA, it's time for the Stanley Cup Final and for the San Jose Sharks to face the Pittsburgh Penguins in game number 1. Hi, everybody. I'm Dan Rusinowski along with Brett Hedekin. And, Brett, it's been a 25th anniversary season to remember, but the Sharks didn't come this far to just come this far.
1: No doubt. They've come this far to do exactly what they've set out to at the start of the season, Dan, which is go after this Stanley Cup. They've earned the right to be here, and they've earned it through coming together as a unit, the coaching staff coming together, molding this team together as one, and here they are on the eve, if you will, on the couple of minutes, if you will, to dropping the puck to start game one.
0: And it's an interesting contrast between the two teams because both the Sharks and the Penguins come into this with great second halves of the year. In Pittsburgh's case, they changed the coach in the middle of the season. The Sharks, of course, had Peter DeBoer from the start of the year, but both teams seem to be getting better and better as the playoffs have gone on.
1: As the playoffs have gone on, they definitely have gotten better, and they've gotten better by the young players. Look at Connor Sheary, who's coming into tonight, three-game goal-scoring streak going, and you look at Phil Kessel, a young player. Carl Hagelin, they've added those players. Brian Rust, Rust was the guy that's been red hot coming into tonight. Sheary is another young forward playing with Sidney Crosby and Hornquist. But you've added a lot of young guys that have stepped into this lineup, have given them that youthfulness, have given them that speed. And then obviously they've got a pretty good strong back end as far as the defense goes. And Matt Murray has just stepped in beautifully for the injured Marc-Andre Fleury at the end of the regular season. So a lot of similarities, Dan, with regard to young players stepping into the lineup and filling the pieces, if you will, that needed to be added to make this team great.
0: As always, similarities and maybe some ironies too. Both Eric Fair of the Pittsburgh Penguins and Joel Ward of the San Jose Sharks dreamed about playing in the Stanley Cup Final. They were together with the Washington Capitals. They thought they might do it there. Isn't it ironic that they're doing it here as opponents?
1: Well, and one's going to go home sipping from the Stanley Cup, and the other one will be going home disappointed, no doubt about it. It's neat to see, you know, again, Matt Cullen and Jim Rutherford won a Stanley Cup in Carolina. Rutherford goes out and acquires him over the course of the summer, says, hey, you got a lot left in the tank. He says, yes. Off to Pittsburgh he goes. He's been a big piece of this Penguins team.
0: And a big piece of the San Jose Sharks team has been former Penguin Paul Martin on defense. He talks about some of those ironies as he pondered game number one today.
8: Yeah, I mean, it is a little interesting, you know, to say the least, as far as, you know, I mean, just to be here is a big accomplishment, I think, for our team. And I mean, I think we believe that we could be here and get here if we played all well we were capable of, and as we have. You know, we still have a lot of work to be done, but the fact that we're here in Pittsburgh playing against some guys I've spent 5 years with is really, you know, a little surreal at first. But I think once the puck drops, it becomes a business and you're playing the game normally than you just like you would any other way.
0: Paul Martin has a way of putting things into proper perspective, and obviously that's part of the sidebar. But part of the other is that there are some young guys who are facing Stanley Cup competition for the very first time. One of them is Chris Tierney.
9: It feels pretty normal right now. You know, I haven't got too much pregame jitters or anything like that. You know, I just kind of take it like any other game. Obviously, there's going to be a little more excitement, maybe a little nerves before the game, but, you know, I think it's the good nerves, you know, that makes you bring a little more energy to the table. So, you know, I'm not too worried about the game tonight, but just looking forward to it. It's a lot of fun.
0: Oh, out of the mouths of babes, what can I tell you? But that's the excitement that comes with the Stanley Cup playoffs. Chris Tierney has had an outstanding postseason, and obviously this is an opportunity for him to shine on an even bigger stage.
1: On a bigger stage, he has, Dan. He's really risen his game throughout the course of the season, and now we're seeing kind of the fruits of his labor, of his hard work, you know, in the regular season. And he has played with so much confidence, Dan, holding on to the puck, cutting back in the defensive zone, cutting back in the offensive zone, creating scoring chances. And it's given Pete DeBoer the opportunity to move him up in the lineup on that third line. Patrick Marleau now up there with Logan Couture and Jonas Donskoy on that second line. So that tells you a lot of what Chris Tierney has done this season. And, boy, you can't win with a couple of centermen. You got to have four, and they have four right now playing at a high end. Nick Spaulding as well has done a tremendous job this season coming over from the Toronto Maple Leafs.
0: We haven't mentioned Patrick Marleau and Joe Thornton yet, but they were drafted in this city back in 1997, 1-2, and isn't it another irony that they get to play their first Stanley Cup where it all started for them?
1: Yep, 1,367 games for Joe Thornton and 1,411 games for Patrick Marleau. It's taken them that long to get here, but I'm sure down in that locker room right now, as they get ready to step on the Stanley Cup ice for the first time. It's got to feel darn good.
0: And good for Tomáš Hertl, too, who had that career-threatening injury in his very first season in the NHL. He was drafted in this building at Consol Energy Center, and that was in 2012. Melker Carlson was a free agent signee, but he says that this team, this group, is very confident heading into Game 1 tonight.
10: I know we had the team to do it, to go the whole way, and now we're very close. So, I mean, this is my first, like regular year, the whole year. So I'm just overwhelmed to be here and to play in finals.
0: It's the play of people like Jonas Donskoi and who you just heard from, Melker Carlson, that might be among the most important factors in this series.
1: Well, the two guys you mentioned, Dan, Jonas Donskoi last year was the Finnish MVP in the playoffs. And you look at what he has brought to the table and the scoring punch. He's got 5 goals now in the postseason here, and he's been a really bright star for the San Jose Sharks and Pete DeBoer's team. Melker Carlson got a lot of playoff experience as well in Skellefteå, Sweden, and he brings that championship experience right here, and he's played tremendous and with a lot of poise. Both those two young players, Dan, have added a lot of depth to San Jose.
0: The young guys certainly have a lot of energy, but so do the older players, Joe Thornton, Patrick Marta, in their first ever Stanley Cup final. And Brent Burns gets to the Stanley Cup final for the very first time. He gave us what he thought the big impact was on him today.
11: I think the last night was actually pretty good sleep. I think game days are a little easier probably than off days. Yesterday was a little different. Last night I slept pretty good. We'll see how the map goes, but I'm usually pretty good sleepers.
0: That was Brent Burns this morning, more concerned about sleep patterns than he was thinking about the game, but he did let slip the fact that when you have a couple of days off, he was thinking about this a lot.
1: Oh, yeah, you're going to think about it a lot. And I like what Chris Tierney said earlier is, you know, it is somewhat another game. Your intensity is going to definitely ratchet up in that locker room knowing it's game one of the Stanley Cup Finals. And that energy will make you sharper. It'll make your senses a little more heightened. And a guy like Brent Burns, you know, he's just looking at his rest, knowing that he wants to be on the top of his game. And rest is really where it begins, mentally and physically. So hopefully, like you said, got a good rest last night, a good relaxation here this afternoon, which is very hard, Dan, I will say, to sleep in an afternoon, particularly with an 8 o'clock game, and you've got a big game, first Stanley Cup game for Brent Burns as well. But nonetheless, full throttle here tonight.
0: There are two broadcasters who didn't sleep much this afternoon, and I'm sure there are a lot of fans waiting to listen to the game that haven't slept much either. Sharks and the Pittsburgh Penguins here at Consol Energy Center for game number one. There was some joviality this morning. Joel Ward talked about what his first thought was when he woke up today.
12: To be honest, I actually thought about Game of Thrones. I didn't watch it, but we kind of have this little thing going in the spa where he watches it and I try to guess what happens. So I actually was kind of thinking about that, to be honest.
0: Okay, so Joel Ward doesn't watch Game of Thrones. Nick Spaulding does. And then Nick Spaulding plays a guessing game to see if he can guess what the next episode did. Crazy. I mean, what do you do to keep your mind off of hockey?
1: I love it. Joel Ward is just such a great guy, and I've just been so having so much fun watching this guy perform on the ice. But on top of that, the type of guy he is away from the rink, on the bus, on the plane, always jovial, friendly guy, going on the bus, says hi to us all the time, one of the guys that really has treated the media with complete respect. And when you have a guy like that filtering in with this lineup, I'll tell you, that's a great pickup by Doug Wilson and his staff to find Joel Ward.
0: And when Ward comes to the rink, he's all business when thinking about game number one.
12: Well, with all this, it makes it a little different, yeah. It's just hockey again. I guess maybe down the road I'll look back and see how big this was, but for me right now it's just hockey and just trying to stay in it and try to get after for game one.
0: Makes an interesting point that a lot of players will not realize how big this moment is, this best of seven series, the finals between the Sharks and the Pittsburgh Penguins, how big this is until their career is over.
1: Oh, yeah. I mean, I've looked back, and it's given me a little opportunity, Dan, to be here in Pittsburgh for the Stanley Cup Finals as a broadcaster. Usually the Stanley Cup Finals that I had been lucky enough to play in, I was a player. And for me to step on the other side now, you can now reflect a lot more on these experiences that I did have back in my career and really think back of how special they were and how much I'm really glad I took advantage of it and enjoyed every second of all of them.
0: Of course, this is the first time for the Sharks as a franchise and for the fan base to celebrate in Northern California, and it's a very important game one. For Pittsburgh, seven players have cup experience on the active roster, and five were with the club in the most recent final in 2009. That includes the Conn Smythe Trophy winner from that season, Yevgeny Malkin, who comes into this game with a very good scoring streak. 6 points in his last five games, but you look on the other side of the ice and you see Joe Pavelski with 10 points in his last seven and Joe Thornton with 7 assists in his last four.
1: Yeah, they're red hot, and they're getting scoring throughout the lineup. And you look at just Logan Couture and what he has done so far in the playoffs. Everything that he's been touching has been going in the back of the net. He's been creating a lot of opportunities on that power play. And all the guys, interchangeable, Brent Burns out there with the power play unit has been deadly. And you look at even the second power play unit, Dan, has done a tremendous job for Pete DeBoer as well. They've been as deadly when they get the opportunity to be out there as well.
0: Everybody always talks about Sidney Crosby and Yevgeny Malkin when they talk about the Pittsburgh Penguins, but lately in the playoffs, the line combination of Carl Hagelin on the left, Nick Bonino at center, and Phil Kessel on the right wing side has been the big scoring line for this team. I spoke to Nick Bonino this morning, and he said that he's looking forward to the spectacle of the Stanley Cup Final.
13: Yeah, it should be fun. I think every series I've played in, the magnitude has just been growing and growing, and I'm excited to get out there. I know our place will be rocking tonight, and get the yellow towels going. It should be fun.
0: As is the case with the Sharks roster, the Penguins have some ironies and some interesting stories to get them to the Stanley Cup Final. Earlier, Justin Schultz was a member of the Edmonton Oilers, treading water, trying to figure out where his career was going. But now he's excited about game one of the final against the Sharks.
14: Yeah, it is. You know, you watch the finals on TV when you're growing up, and all those years you're not in the playoffs. So to finally be here and still be playing hockey in late May and June is going to be pretty exciting.
0: And of course, the Sharks and the Penguins played twice this season. The road team won both times, but it's been a long time since these teams have played back in December. Mike Sullivan wasn't even the coach of this team. He was the coach of the Wilkes-Barre Scranton Penguins of the AHL, and there are a lot of his players from that team that have provided value in this club right now.
1: Absolutely, and I think that's done a lot of good for him to coach in the AHL and have his previous coaching experience as well, Dan. And I talked to him yesterday, had a chance, just him and I in the hallway, and had a really great opportunity to have a conversation with him. And I asked him what he's learned through all of his years of coaching and some of the things that he's changed out of his coaching style. And he says, you know what, really, I've learned less is more sometimes. Is, you know, a lot of times I might have talked to a player about something where now I'll let it go. I let a few more things go. There's times I just want to communicate better with players. I've learned how to communicate much differently now than he did when he first started coaching. So I think all of these coaches, players, always have to self-evaluate, knowing where they can improve their game, and as a coach, know where they can improve their style. And he's just probably, the timing is just right for him. All the things he's learned and got a good hockey team to step in with, added some of those young players, as you mentioned, Dan, and off they go.
0: Hockey is a small world, but the other connections come on the coaching staff. Peter DeBoer's first opportunity in the NHL came in Florida. The general manager of that team is current Penguins assistant Jacques Martin. And on the other side of the ice, of course, Mike Sullivan played his very first NHL game in a Sharks uniform. That was way, way back in the 91-92 season when he came out of Boston University. Nobody thought he was going to play in the NHL. He got the call, and it was the start of a lengthy career. He also had a hat trick against the Sharks in Stanley Cup competition. That was when he played for the Calgary Flames. So there's a lot of history between these two clubs, even though this will be the first time the Sharks and the Penguins have ever played in the postseason. It is game number one of the Stanley Cup Final. The San Jose Sharks and the Pittsburgh Penguins are at Consol Energy Center in downtown Pittsburgh. We'll be right back with more of our Sharks warm-up program. We'll have the Toyota keys to game number one from Brett Hedekin and much, much more next on the San Jose Sharks Radio Network.
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0: A couple of thoughts as Game 1 approaches in the Stanley Cup Final between the San Jose Sharks and the Pittsburgh Penguins. It's pretty obvious that there's a lot of respect between these two teams because both clubs know how difficult it has been to get this far. Listen to Brent Burns talk about the Penguins.
15: They're good. It's going to be just a matter of playing a game. It's going to be a tough challenge.
0: A tough challenge indeed for the Sharks, and Joel Ward says that they're going to have to exploit the defense of the Penguins.
16: Yeah, hungry group. I've watched a few of their games. I think like another
12: just as I said earlier, just getting pucks in deep, I think is going to be key for us. Make them kind of go back as much as they can and pivot and turn back and just try to make things as difficult as possible.
0: Joel Ward, all business, talking about the strategy, as was Paul Martin.
8: Hopefully we get out there and then set the tone of the game the way that we play. You know, I think we don't want to sit back and see what they're going to do. We want to get into our game early. And then I think a lot of guys, when we do that, just fall into line and we can get rolling and use our depth. But they obviously have some top-end talent that can play the game at a high level as well. So it'll be a challenge to us and, you know, how we match lines and how we do that.
0: So there's some technical potentials for the Keys. Now about the emotional part, Melker Carlson talked about dealing with the pressure.
10: We have to enjoy it. I think it's fun to play here, and if we win, I'm gonna be happy for the rest of my life.
0: Boy, that is something to hear from Melker Carlson in his first Stanley Cup playoff competition. He says, ignore the pressure, and if it all goes well, he'll be the happiest man for the rest of his life. That brings us to the keys to the game. Game number one of the Stanley Cup Final, presented by Toyota, proud sponsor of the San Jose Sharks. Toyota, let's go places.
1: Thanks, Dan. Sharks at Penguins. Game one, Stanley Cup Finals. Key number one, us, not them. And these playoffs have been about the way the Sharks play, not about their opponent. And when the Sharks play that relentless, fast, puck control, contesting every puck style, they're extremely hard to beat, and I think it's really about the way the Sharks play here tonight. It's not about what the Penguins are going to throw at them. If they play their style, they will be hard to beat here on, you know, soil of the Pittsburgh Penguins. Shoot off the pass is my key number two, Dan. Time and space will be extremely limited in these finals, so anticipate it and shoot off the pass as much as possible. That's my key number two. Key number three, it's easier to let go than to hold back, and when the Stanley Cup is over, as Joel Ward said, you can reflect someday. You never want to be able to say to yourself that I wish I wouldn't have played tentative. Believe in your skills and your ability. Know that you're ready for this moment and go after it. Easier to let go than to hold back. Those are my three keys, Dan.
0: The three keys to game number one are presented by Toyota, proud sponsor of the San Jose Sharks. Toyota, let's go places. We'll be right back with more Sharks warm-up. This is the Stanley Cup Final on the San Jose Sharks Radio Network.
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0: Opportunity of a lifetime. Stanley Cup Final, game number one. The San Jose Sharks are here for the very first time. The Pittsburgh Penguins are here for the first time since 2009. I'm Dan Rusinowski, along with Brett Hedekin. And if you're a longtime hockey fan in Bay Area hockey history, you are going to realize that this is not the first time that a hockey team from the Bay Area played against the Pittsburgh Penguins in the Stanley Cup playoffs. That's right. Back in 1970, the California Golden Seals played in first-round action against Berg Hockey. They got swept 4-0. And one of the great ironies of ironies, one of the guys that has a retired jersey here, Michel Briere, scored the series-winning goal for Pittsburgh in Game 4 in overtime. That was just before he was tragically injured in a car crash, which took his life 11 months later. And, of course, his number is retired here in Pittsburgh. One of the great moments in Michel Briere's career happened against the California Golden Seals back in that playoff series. But, of course, the Sharks are thinking about the Pittsburgh Penguins of the modern era. And we've got a very interesting matchup between two teams that has a mix of young and old, some superstars, and very hungry hockey players on both sides, Brett.
1: Yeah, no, I'm really excited to watch this opening period here, Dan. There's so many unanswered questions on how both these coaches are going to play the line matchups. And you've got Nick Bonino and Carl Hagelin and Phil Kessel, a really fast line for the Pittsburgh Penguins, and how that's going to match up against what defensive pairing for the San Jose Sharks. So a lot of things that we have to think about here as this first period rolls out. And are these two teams going to feel each other out, or is it going to be full throttle from the drop of the puck? And we'll find out soon enough.
0: Hard to figure out which way it's going to go, but one thing that's been a topic of conversation is that the Pittsburgh Penguins have some injuries on defense. One of the most notably to Trevor Daley, former Dallas Star and Chicago Blackhawk, who was acquired for Rob Scuderi recently in a trade. Then he ended up breaking his ankle and is out for the playoffs. That got Olli Maatta back into the lineup now for Pittsburgh, and it'll be Maatta that will play alongside Ben Lovejoy in that very critical second defensive pair. Lovejoy says that he's pretty confident that the defense is ready to roll, and he says that he doesn't even want to discuss any talk of susceptibility.
16: We could talk about that after the series. We're we're trying to go out and win every shift. We know we're not big-name defensemen. We're trying to do everything we can to have our team be successful, and guys are excited for the challenge tonight.
0: Do the Penguins think they are susceptible at all on defense when they don't have the puck? Head coach Mike Sullivan gave us his thoughts.
17: I don't think so. I think our ability to get back to pucks quickly and move the puck quickly is one of the advantages and one of the strengths that we have. I think we have a very courageous defense group. They go back for pucks. They take hits when they have to make plays, and that's an important element of our team concept and coming out of our end zone. And I think it's just the nature of today's game. It's difficult to provide any sort of interference for a forecheck. So defensemen have to take hits. And I think we've got a very brave group. They go back for pucks. They take hits to make plays. But I think their mobility a lot of times gives them an opportunity to avoid body checks or only get a partial check and not have to bear the brunt of the full force. When we pass and move, I think that's when we're at our best. So I don't think we're any more susceptible than any other group.
0: That was almost a minute of head coach Mike Sullivan talking about the defense. In essence, did he say that you can't hit what you can't catch?
1: Well, I think what he's saying is that it's hard to interfere, Dan, and on defense for the ability for a defense to go back and get pucks. But when you go back there, you know you're going to have to take a hit to make the play. In my opinion, Dan, that's what this series is going to be all about. What defense can take the beating? What defense can go back there, make plays under pressure, and execute out of their defensive zone efficiently? That will be, for me, Dan, what this whole series will be about. It'll be about the six defensemen on both sides.
0: We'll come back with more of our Sharks warm-up playoff program. The final, game number one, Sharks and Penguins. 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
0: Warm-up has concluded. The players are back in their dressing rooms for one last chat, one last meditation session, and then they'll be back on the ice for the spectacle of Game 1 of the Stanley Cup Final. Sharks and the Penguins. Stand by. 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
2: The San Jose Sharks Radio Network presents Coach's Chalkboard. A look at the game from inside the Sharks coach's office. 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
18: Pete, it's very exciting to be here. This team seems to be as prepared as any team could be to get to this point, but give us an idea of, from your experience, how much more difficult it gets now.
19: Well, it's difficult, but it's the same thing we've been dealing with. We've got a real good opponent, a team that's locked in and feels very confident about their game, as we do about ours. And, you know, like any series, it's going to be a little feeling out, and then, you know, who can impose their game on the other team the quickest.
18: Seems like an eternity since you played them last in December, and they've changed coaches, and you've added some players, and both teams have developed a lot. What's the difference about preparing for a team that you haven't faced in a while as opposed to playing a team like you know better, like St. Louis or Nashville?
19: Well, there's a little bit more work, but, you know, really, I think at the end of the day here, you know, all the teams, there's a lot of similarities to the systems. It really comes down to execution and personnel. You know, there's some tweaks that we have to make team to team, but Pittsburgh's not playing an entirely different game than St. Louis or Nashville or L.A. from a technical point of view. So it's just about getting to know their personnel and finding out their strengths and trying to capitalize on their weaknesses.
18: Is the most important part of this the execution at top speed?
19: Well, I think speed's going to be a part of this game. You know, us trying to take away their speed and us by knowing where the puck's going and putting it in the right places, creating speed on our end. So that's going to be a piece of it for sure.
18: And finally, you have a healthy hockey team. How much easier is that for a coaching staff?
19: Well, it's nice, especially this time of year. It's a great luxury. There are not many teams that are healthy after you go through the road we've gone through in the number of games. So that's something that we've been very fortunate with through the playoffs, and we want to knock on wood, and hopefully that continues.
18: Well, on behalf of all of San Jose, good luck in the final.
19: Thanks, Dan.
0: That's Pete DeBoer with Coach's Chalkboard. We've got Game 1 next on the San Jose Sharks Radio Network.
3: Couture returning, going in for four tips. He scores! The fans can't believe it. They're on their feet. They're celebrating. They're cheering. And now it's down to zero. And listen to this. The San Jose Sharks swarm off the bench. They're mobbing each other. For the first time in history, the San Jose Sharks will advance to
0: to the Stanley Cup Final, and it's pandemonium at SAP Center.
2: This is San Jose Sharks Hockey. Welcome to the 2016 Stanley Cup Final. 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
0: It's almost time for history to be made here at Consol Energy Center in beautiful downtown Pittsburgh, PA. Hi, everybody. I'm Dan Rusinowski along with Brett Hedekin. I can't believe it, Brett. It's time for the Stanley Cup Final to start in the 25th anniversary season of the Sharks. They've got ownership, players, coaches, everybody coming out of the woodwork for this very special moment in franchise history.
1: Well, 25 years, Dan. Congratulations. You've waited that long to get to this moment, and it's got to be a great feeling for you as well. You've called all but a few games in the history of the San Jose Sharks, and it's got to feel good for you to be in this moment. And, yeah, people come out of the woodwork because they should. This is the moment that you work for. This is why you play the game of hockey, is for the opportunity to win the Stanley Cup, to get your name engraved on that Stanley Cup, to drink from Lord Stanley, and to embrace with your teammates after the win of that fourth win that you have to capture to gain that cup.
0: To get four wins in this series is going to be harder than the last series, and that's almost hard to fathom because the Sharks really fought hard to take the St. Louis Blues in six games. That is a great hockey team that they beat. They beat an outstanding team in Nashville before that, and then, of course, started the playoffs with the L.A. Kings.
1: And, every series, you talk about the L.A. Kings series. That was a big hurdle they had to climb over. Almost like what happened to the Pittsburgh Penguins. They had to climb over the New York Rangers, the Rangers that had their numbers in the playoff over the last few years. They couldn't get over that hurdle. They get over that one hurdle, as did the Sharks there with the LA Kings. And then obviously the Nashville series, another one. And was a tough, tough go. You're not going to get to the Stanley Cup Finals, Dan, without going through some great hockey teams. Both these teams have done it. Now it's about embracing the moment, playing your best in the moment, and be there for your teammates when it counts.
0: There are actually a lot of similarities between these two teams. Both depend on strong offensive performances from four lines. For the Pittsburgh Penguins, of course, the so-called third combination of Nick Bonino, Phil Kessel, and Carl Hagelin has been providing speed and opportunism, and they've been getting space because other teams have been focusing on Evgeny Malkin and Sidney Crosby's group.
1: Well, that's kind of the depth that makes such a big difference to make a good run to the playoffs. You've got to have lines that can all contribute, and Evgeny Malkin and Sidney Crosby, we've all heard of them. They're Stanley Cup champions. But it's that Nick Bonino line, Kessel and Hagelin, that you mentioned, Dan, that really have the speed, the smarts of a Nick Bonino, who really good in the faceoff circle as well. So they're starting with the puck most times when they're out there winning faceoffs. And then when you've got a guy like Kessel and Hagelin that can scream up and down those walls, boy, you can create a lot of offense.
0: Both the Sharks and the Penguins are 12-6 in playoff competition. The San Jose Sharks have the number one road record in the NHL in the postseason at 5-4. And Pittsburgh has a 7-3 record at home that is second only to the Sharks' 7-2 in terms of one-loss percentage. In a couple of minutes, the teams will be coming out of the ice, and we will have the full extravaganza of our pregame program continuing. The Sharks and the Penguins will be back in a moment on the San Jose Sharks Radio Network. It's almost time for the Stanley Cup Final to start. We've got the great laser light show here at Consol Energy Center, and the Pittsburgh Penguins and the San Jose Sharks in mere moments will be hitting the ice, and we'll be getting going. You can just feel the tension here. You can feel the excitement. You can feel the fun. You can feel it all, can't you, Brett?
1: I can. I can feel the focus, too. I can just see both these teams in warm-ups, Dan, really look sharp, and you can see that their senses were alive and ready to roll here. It's going to be a great Stanley Cup Final.
0: Well, in mere moments, the San Jose Sharks and the Pittsburgh Penguins will be hitting the ice. You'll hear a combination of rabid cheers for the home team and certainly vociferous boos perhaps going in the direction of the visiting team. But as is always the case in the Stanley Cup Final, there are fans of both teams in this building. I can tell you that the owner of the San Jose Sharks, Hasso Plattner, is here, along with several of his minority partners. And in addition, I am very proud to state that Gordon Gund is in the building. Of course, George couldn't be here. He's no longer with us. But one of the original owners of the San Jose Sharks is here, and he is thrilled to be here. They've got a big Stanley Cup. It's just emblazoned on the ice. They've just shut that off. Lasers everywhere. The Penguins hockey logo out there. And listen to the fans start to chant. You see Don Cherry on the ice wearing a rather crazy outfit out there. What's he got going this week?
1: It's par for the course, Dan, but yeah, no doubt. It's a neat light show here at Consol. Game one, Stanley Cup Finals, San Jose Sharks. They have earned the right, and they have played like a team here in the Stanley Cup playoffs, Dan. And boy, really proud of these guys and the way they've stuck with it. Congratulations to the management, Doug Wilson and his staff, to put this team together, to have the patience at times, Dan, to really weather the storm, take criticism and keep moving forward and stay focused on where you wanted to go. And here they are with an opportunity, four wins away, to drink from Lord Stanley's Cup.
0: Those four wins are the most difficult to earn, as our roster report is brought to you by Kaiser Permanente. Team positions of the San Jose Sharks, absolutely no changes for either side from their last series. Pittsburgh beat Tampa Bay in a very hard-fought series that lasted seven games. They outscored the Lightning 17 goals to 15. While in the conference final in the West, the Sharks beat the Blues in six games. They outscored St. Louis 22-13, including a memorable 5-2 victory at

0: units up with Crosby and Patrick Hornquist. So that's something that we'll be looking to see right away on what these teams are going to be doing and the mixing of lines that they're going to be kind of changing around.
1: Well, remember, Chris Kunitz has two Stanley Cup rings, and Connor Sheary, who normally is with Crosby and Hornquist, has never been in the Stanley Cup final. That's probably what Mike Sullivan was thinking about, and there's always little tweaks about that during the course of a series.
0: It could be just starting the game this way as well, Dan, just giving Chris Kunitz, who has been a leader of this hockey club for a long time, a guy I play with in Anaheim, Dan. He's a leader and he's a winner, obviously. He's proven that with two cups under his belt.
1: Here come the San Jose Sharks, and listen to the reaction of the terrible towel waving Pittsburgh Penguins fans. Everybody adorned in the Penguins gold, and they are waving those towels. Meanwhile, Martin Jones comes out of the ice. He's been here before, but he's never been a starting goaltender in the Stanley Cup final. He won a Stanley Cup backing up Jonathan Quick with the Los Angeles Kings in 2014. I'd imagine that this is a little more engaging.
0: This is exciting for Martin Jones, Dan. He learned how to do it behind Jonathan Quick. And I tell you, I've never been so impressed with a goaltender as young as him and the poise to which he plays the game of hockey. When everything's chaos in front of him, his pulse just seems to level down, even go downward in his pulse and his rate, heart rate. Incredible what this guy has proven throughout the course of the season in the Stanley Cup playoffs.
1: Talk about impressive young goaltenders. How about Matt Murray, the 25-year-old, coming out of the ice right now? He is being really, really, really big in terms of his play against every team that he's faced. And actually, he's 22 years of age. Pardon me on the correction on the age, but Matt Murray has more wins in the Stanley Cup playoffs, double figures, than he's had in the regular season. And he's only the third goaltender to do this. The other two are former Shark Mike Vernon, who did it when he was a Calgary Flame, and also Ken Dryden. Remember him? He only won a few games, played a few games for the Montreal Canadiens. Then he won the Conn Smythe Trophy, winning the Stanley Cup. And then the next year, he was the Rookie of the Year.
0: Incredible. Yeah, Matt Murray, 15 games in the playoff, 11 wins, 4 losses, 2.21 goals against, .924 save percentage. And you're right, Dan, 13 regular season games, he's got 9 wins. So, boy, it tells you what he's done in the playoffs.
1: In a few moments, we will have the national anthems. We're going to do a very quick look at the starting lineups here, if we can get it in, from our good friends at Orchard Supply Hardware. 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For the San Jose Sharks, they, of course, go with Martin Jones in goal, Paul Martin, former Penguin, and Brent Burns on defense. And the big guys, Hurdle on the left, Thornton at center, and Pavelski on the right.
0: Well, Matt Murray starting in goal to our left. They're wearing the black sweaters, the Pittsburgh Penguins. Up front, Sidney Crosby centering Patrick Hornquist and Chris Kunitz. On the backside, Brian Dumoulin, Chris Letang.
1: Everybody's at center ice. Everybody's excited. Commissioner Gary Bettman is here. He'll join us in the second intermission. And this is the 200th game in San Jose Sharks playoff history. They have a lifetime 99-100 record in postseason competition. It's Joe Pavelski's 100th career playoff game tonight. 4 goals and 5 assists for the captain in the St. Louis series, including a very big game-winning goal. They're announcing the starting lineups here. And all I can say, folks, is that this is it, for better or for worse. None of us can leave. One series, one teeny-weeny little best-of-7 Stanley Cup playoff series, and all of the dreams of a score of lifetimes and the dreams of an entire city can be realized. The Stanley Cup playoffs in Pittsburgh, game number 1, just about ready to get started. Absolutely incredible feeling.
0: Really neat right now. They're introducing the players of the San Jose Sharks as the camera goes right down one by one through each player, taking a quick look and a good kind of camera angle from each one of those players. Really neat atmosphere here in Pittsburgh.
1: Now they're about to announce the starters for Pittsburgh that we've already gone through. And, of course, that brings the Terrible Towels out. Terrible Towels, of course, started in Pittsburgh at Three River Stadium when the Pittsburgh Steelers won a couple of Super Bowls back in the 1970s, made that towel waving massively famous. Of course, the towel waving in the NHL often started in Vancouver when Roger Nielsen started waving a flag in surrender, and then the entire crowd in Vancouver came out and waved towels back in the 80s when they lost to the Islanders in the finals. A lot of memories. Brett, you've been in the Stanley Cup final a number of times. You are a Stanley Cup champion. You have to really, really relate to what these guys are going through right now.
0: Yeah, it takes me right down there right now on the feeling that these guys have. And I just, you know, that focus, it almost like the walls close out around you and you just focus on that white sheet down there and you're trying to paint a picture in your mind.

0: mind of what you want to be able to do out there on that ice. And no doubt about it, this is the best time of your life as far as a hockey player. You've worked your whole life, your family, your friends supporting you when you've been down, picking you up along the way, and here you are, you've got a chance to pay them all back with some great memories.
1: Now they've finished up announcing. They've got Sidney Crosby up on the big screen, the captain of the Penguins being announced, as Joe Pavelski was, but the cheering's a little bit louder for Sid. As Crosby touched the Prince of Wales trophy when the Penguins clinched it against the Lightning in the same way that he did in 2009 when they won the Stanley Cup and when Mario Lemieux did it twice back in the 1990s. And so they have a tradition in Pittsburgh about that. Meanwhile, the Sharks posed around the Clarence Campbell Bowl, but Joe Pavelski never touched it. Now the color guard is coming back onto the ice right now. And in moments, we will have our national anthem, which is going to be sung tonight by Jeff Jimerson. Let's go to ringside.
2: Please rise, remove your hats, and please welcome back to Penguins' own Mr. Jeff Jimerson. As together with one voice, we all sing the national anthem.

0: Great reaction from the crowd here at Consol Energy Center, and I must say, this is a gorgeous building.
1: Beautiful building. I'll tell you what, first time I've ever been in it, Dan, and it's spectacular. They did a really great job for everybody behind the scenes where all the media was able to congregate and around this building and just did it right here in Pittsburgh. But I just do have to say we salute the people of our armed services on this Memorial Day 2016 who have honored and paid the ultimate sacrifice, Dan, and I think that I say hi to my grandfather, who's in the heavens as well, for his military service.
0: My uncle served our country in World War II, Korea, and Vietnam, and is buried at Arlington National Cemetery. And it's heroes like that that we all think about all the time. Right now, the referees are on the ice. Dan O'Rourke and Dan O'Halloran will be calling the penalties tonight. Derek Amell and Johnny Murray are the linesmen. We've got a couple of standbys in for the final, Wes McCauley and Pierre Rossico, and obviously they will be involved at some point during this final series. But right now, it's time to get this thing started. Game number one of the Stanley Cup Final. Martin Jones takes the nets to our right, and Matt Murray for Pittsburgh, another young goaltender, is in goal to our left. Everybody is excited in this building, and we know that you're excited in the listening audience as the faceoff has been dropped and the Stanley Cup Final 2016 is underway. Sharks win the draw, and they move it from right to left. A pass for Thornton on the right wing gets broken up right away. Chris Kunitz right there to get a little piece of it, and the puck is out of play.
1: Well, you're already seeing that puck control. Joel Thornton gets that puck. He could have easily just chipped it down in the offensive zone, Dan, along that right side wall. Decides to go back to Brent Burns at the blue line. Burns does a nice little dangle through that blue line in between the blue and red, throws it back to Thornton, gets deflected out of play, but nice job there right off the faceoff on the Pavelski win.
0: And the first line change, Couture, Marleau, and Donskoy are out there. Back on defense, it's Vlasic and Braun. They're going against the Crosby line. That's obviously what Pete DeBoer wants for the matchup. Sharks get the draw, dump it in deep. Marleau right in there, forechecking, hits defenseman Chris Letang, but Letang very good with the puck, got it up the left boards, and Berg Hockey skates out from left to right. Here's Crosby down the wing against Braun, one-on-one. Braun seals him off against the boards, but Crosby gets his stick free, comes out in front, tried to make the play, couldn't get it. Now it's fed to Kunitz, back to the point. Lovejoy, the shot wide, as the Penguins put tremendous pressure on in this game's opening minute.
1: Boy, all started from a turnover for Mark Edward Vlasic. He threw it up that wall. Nobody was there. That's how Sidney Crosby picked it up and created this offense.
0: Lesson number one, the Penguins might be the most explosive team the Sharks have faced in the Stanley Cup playoffs, but the Sharks are explosive too. Here's Hurdle down the right wing side, moving in against defenseman Olli Mott. Circled it back, Burns the drive from the point. That gets deflected wide by the alert Penguins defensive players. Thornton and Hurdle are in forechecking. Lovejoy spun it around, but it deflected off the glass and went out of play, so there will be no penalty, I don't think, against Pittsburgh. Instead, the faceoff will be deep inside the Penguins zone. And goaltender Matt Murray, what a season he's had. He's got 11 playoff victories. That's more than he has in the regular season. Only the third goalie in NHL history to get to 10 or more playoff wins before 10 regular seasons.
1: Yeah, no doubt about it. Right there, he had to be sharp in front there, Dan. It was a quick shot, and I talked about one of my keys. Shoot off the pass. Brent Burns lets that fly real quick, and that was Joe Pavelski, none other, kind of cruising in shark-like fashion out front there. Got a little tip on it, just missed the net.
0: Face-off win for Joe Pavelski against defensive center Matt Cullen, but the Sharks reach for the puck, couldn't get it. The Pens send one all the way down, and it's not icing. It goes into the Shark zone, but the San Jose back-checkers are there to get it. Thornton feeds to the former Penguin Martin. Throws to center ice, deflected by Pavelski. Hurdle couldn't get it. Pavelski does. Throws it across the line, but it's intercepted, and here comes Cullen across the line. Drives one on net, and it's juggled a bit by Jones, but he calmly falls to the ice to make the stop. That was really their first strong scoring chance the Penguins have had, and it's from somebody you know well, Matt Cullen.
1: He can stick handle as good as anybody on that sheet of ice right now. He's a tremendous puck handler. Get the puck right down Main Street there, up the middle. Cuts over to the left on Brent Burns and does a quick shot through the body of Burns. And that hit off of Jones up high, kind of rattled him a little bit, dropped straight down, saw it, got the glove, but good shot there from Matt Cullen.
0: So now we get the faceoff. Deep inside the Sharks' end of the ice. No score, minute 33 gone by in the first period of game one of the 2016 Stanley Cup Final. Sharks get the draw. Tierney banks one ahead. Racing for it on the left is Carlson. Reached for it, couldn't get it. And Justin Schultz, the former Oilers, sends back the other way to the Sharks' line, but it's off the stick of Brian Rust. San Jose skates from right to left, leading the attack. Carlson on the right wing. Got to the Sharks' blue line offensively. Shoots one in after gaining zone entry. And now the Sharks are forechecking. Good effort there on the far boards by San Jose. Vikings. Getting a piece of the puck is Roman Polak on the pinch, and that will allow for a complete line change as the Sharks put out Dinah Zubris along with Tommy Wingles on the wings and Nick Spaulding, a one-time Penguin, right between them. Neutral zone play now. Connor Sheary with speed across the Sharks line. Takes the shot blocked by Polak. Polak and Dillon out there defensively as the Sharks poke one down the left wing side into the Penguin zone. Mata and Lovejoy back there. And how about Wingles going in with a hard hit on Olli Mata? The puck skips free. Crosby tried to clear, kept in by Braun. Shoots one up high. That gets tipped right over the glove hand of goaltender Murray, but wide of a net. The Sharks grind it out behind the goal line. Wingles tried to go to Zubris. Now it's fed in front of the net as it went off his stick. Wingles the shot, blocked by Mata. And in the right corner of the Penguin zone, Crosby makes the defensive play and feeds to Sheary, and it's back to center ice.
1: Really good shift from that fourth line. Zubris does a good job in the neutral zone, Dan, just chipping it down the left side wall. Wingles gets in on a good forecheck there on Olli Mata. A good physical hit, and then some good zone time from that fourth line.
0: We are 3:05 into a scoreless first period. Letang, long stretch feed to center. It's tipped to Rust by Kunitz across the line. A drop back for Kunitz, but a good back check there by defensive winger Jonas Donskoy. And a nice job by Couture to get it off the boards. Here comes Marlow down the left. Gets across the line, rushes for the puck. Marlow hustling for it near side, couldn't get it. Martin does, shot blocked. And Yevgeny Malkin can fly. He's down the right side. One against two. Malkin against Dillon. Cuts back behind the net, and he's drilled by Dillon down to the ice. He falls down, slides into the puck in the corner. Dillon's still going after Malkin, but Malkin's a big boy. Works the puck free, and this could be trouble. Held in by Kessel. Went off the stick of Malkin. Taken back now by Donskoy. And the Sharks bend. They don't break. Donskoy hanging on to it. Gets to the red line and flips one down the ice. It will not be icing, so the line change is completed for both hockey clubs. Kessel out there with Bonino. And Haglin. Here's Haglin to Bonino. Walks into the Sharks zone. Shot blocked by Roman Polak. Angle shot from the far side by Haglin. Stick save made by Jones. And down the right side scoots Joe Thornton for the Sharks. He gains the zone entry. Drop Pavelski. Back to the point. Polak holds the puck. Moves to his left. Winds up. Doesn't shoot. Gives to Pavelski in the left circle. Right back to the right point. There's Braun. The drive. Blup save made. And a little misdirection. Nice job by Matt Murray to stay with it. And a good job by the Sharks to show patience under fire in the offensive zone.
1: Yeah, both guys. Roman Polak, the defenseman, was on that right side. He kind of waited. Didn't see anybody in front yet, Dan. That's why he didn't pull the trigger. Kind of pulled the puck over from that right side wall into the middle. Finally finds Joe Pavelski on that left side over here. Actually, on this right side, excuse me. And he elects not to shoot as well. Goes back through the seam. Back to Braun, who finally throws it on net. And the goaltender makes a nice stop on there, Matt Murray.
0: Joe Pavelski in the face-off circle to the left side of goaltender Matt Murray. Cullen against him. Pavelski wins the draw. Thornton pokes back to the point. Now it's Vlasic on the left, shooting it in deep. Played by Thornton and Hurdle. Hurdle turning away from Letang, holding the puck, sending it back to the right point. Kept in there by Dillon. Shoots, blocked there by Tom Kunackle. Kept in by Vlasic. Shoots it back behind the Penguins' net. Nice forecheck by Thornton there to steal it away from the Penguins' D. But Vlasic fanned on the shot. It went toward the net. Hurdle got a reach for it, but it's poked out by Pittsburgh. Nothing to score. 15-12 to go in period number one. Vlasic just took a hard hit in the corner from Eric Fair. It looked like Fair got the worst of it as he tumbled down to the ice, and Vlasic just shrugged it off. And the Sharks finally get it back to the left side of their goaltender. Jones left it there for Dillon. Feeds it behind the net for Martin. Long pass up the middle. Grabbed by Carlson. Made the defensive play. Got the zone entry. Ward sends it ahead. And here's Tierney on the right wing side. Turning. Trying to go back to the point. Great job by Martin to keep it in play. Tried to send it in deep. Carlson let the pass go, but it's batted down by Crosby. And here come the Penguins. No score. Schultz right up the middle. Across the line. Little exchange of passes. Braun blocks a couple of feeds. But in front, Crosby's by himself. And it's just stopped there by Jones and Pope wide. That happened out of nothing. Crosby suddenly got transported down from the Enterprise, wide open in front of a net. But unfortunately for Pittsburgh and fortunately for the Sharks, it did not go in because Jones remains cool as a cucumber. Sharks not out of the woods yet, though. Braun back behind his own net, checked by Crosby. Poke free, but now it's taken back by a combination of Hornqvist and Sidney Crosby, who centers, and Hornqvist is stopped by Martin, and then he makes the save, Jones does, off of a great effort by Hornqvist as he got Paul Martin's stick tangled up, and he was able to knock it on net. Well, the Sharks really withstanding it there.
1: Really good shift there from Sidney Crosby and Hornqvist and Sheary. Boy, they put on a lot of offensive threat there, some good zone time, and a couple of really good scoring chances that Jones had to be sharp on.
0: 6:15 gone by in this scoreless first period. Now the Sharks know exactly what they're in for in this Stanley Cup final. Spaulding's line is out for San Jose. It's in the Shark zone. Rushing for it, Rust, but Vlasic bounces it behind his own net. Taking it now is Pollock, and a long feed up the middle goes deflected, and here's Spalding rushing in, shooting it on net as he crosses the line. Good challenge and a good save by goaltender Matt Murray.
1: Nice little lead pass up the middle. Zubers finds Spalding, and it was a fallen down defenseman that allowed Spalding to get over to the left-hand side. Mata had to recover on that. Good stop by Murray.
0: Vlasic in the neutral zone guns it back in. Goes around the boards. Brian Dumoulin back to get it. Checked there by Patrick Marleau and Jonas Donskoy. But Letang came over to the right corner boards of the Sharks' offensive position, and he tried to work it free, and he did. Donskoy now pokes it loose, but Kessel bats it down. Tremendous fights along the boards as now Braun shoots from the point, blocked by the Penguins' defense, and batted out by the Pens. Neutral zone back skate there to his own blue line for left defenseman for the Sharks, Brendan Dillon, tried to make the play down the left side, but was batted back the other way. And Braun and Dillon playing together on this shift will throw it out to center. Hurdle jumping on with Pavelski and Thornton. Hurdle turns, moves down the left, cross the line, rink-wide toss to Thornton. Takes it and skates, turns away from Mata, put it back. Pollock the drive. That is a hard block by Kunackel. Another shot by the defenseman, and it's wide of a net off the deflection. Two good chances for Pollock, but now only Martin is back, and it's Kessel skating down the left against Martin. And across the Sharks' line, San Jose back checks ferociously and gets some forward support. There's Hurdle getting back to get it in control.
1: What a job by Joel Thornton to back check on the play. It was a two-on-two. Kessel had cut to the middle of the ice where Paul Martin gave him a little bit of gap there inside the blue line, but the back checking Thornton knocked the puck off his stick.
0: Now the line change again. Carlson chips it forward. Tierney is first to it in the offensive zone. He backhands behind the net. Spun around the boards near side by Ward. Takes the pass back from Vlasic, but let it go through now to Tierney in the right corner. And he'll leave it for Ward, who gets hit by Dumoulin, but Carlson is there. Melker Carlson in his first Stanley Cup final game digs one free, but Crosby steals it. 3-on-2 for Pittsburgh. Crosby whoops to his right across the line. Great defensive play there by the Sharks. Dillon getting his stick on it, and now Brendan Dillon hustles for the puck, turns away from the forecheck, and will hold on to it as both teams change.
1: Two great plays from Brendan Dillon. It was a good poke check. It was almost a 3-on-2 there situation. And now it looks like we're going to have a little bit of an icing there, Dan, but going back to, go ahead.
0: I was going to say, unfortunate icing against the Sharks. Brendan Dillon had the pass there. It was just Zubras who just missed it.
1: Yeah, Zubras was just turning, kind of getting off the bench. So they got three fresh troops out there, Spalling and Wingles. But nice play there earlier from Brendan Dillon on a poke check. And then he gets that puck off the indirect from Vlasic there behind the net. Kind of goes up that right-hand side and cut back and lost all the forecheckers, allowed him to make that pass. Dan, you're right. Two heads-up play from Brendan Dillon.
0: Off the face-off, Sharks win it in their own zone. Vlasic cuts behind his net, banks it off the left boards. Schultz kept it in, and the Penguins will go back to the attack. They dump behind the Sharks' net. Jones hands off there, far side to Dillon, put it up the right boards, but now Brendan Dillon's going to have to scoot behind his own net to get the loose puck. Fed forward. Looks like a penalty coming up against the Sharks on that play. As Dillon touches the puck, the whistle blows, and it's a high sticking call against the San Jose Sharks. Tonight's Stanley Cup final game, number one, is coming to you from Pittsburgh, Pennsylvania. The score with 11:06 left in the first. The Sharks nothing. The Penguins nothing. This is the San Jose Sharks Radio Network. Nothing, nothing the score. Dinis Zubras for the Sharks at 8:54 of this first period. Goes in the penalty box. 2 minutes for high sticking. So the Sharks have to deal with the Pittsburgh Penguins power play that already has scored 15 power play goals in the first three rounds.
1: That was a cross check against the walls there, Dan. His stick came up a little bit high on that cross check to the chest and goes up and hits the chin and off for 2 minutes for the high stick.
0: Sharks have killed off 12 of their last 15 on the penalty kill. Off the faceoff, Malkin on the point, tosses to Crosby in the right circle. Back to Malkin, watched by Tierney. It's Malkin shooting it wide. Big carom off the end boards. They're very lively boards here in Pittsburgh. Brent Burns chopped it down, and Tierney will clear.
1: Boy, Hornquist took a pretty good chop from Brent Burns out front there. He had to pay a price for that puck as it came off the end wall. Good job by Martin Jones. As that puck missed the left side post, it came out the other side. He had to react quickly on the play.
0: The Penguins have a very active power play, very creative, and you might say it's similar to the way the Sharks' first unit likes to play on the ice. Sometimes Malkin's on the point, sometimes he's up ice. Long feed, Malkin on the left, gets to Crosby, gets behind the D, puts it off the Sharks' defense, and it deflects to Martin Jones. That was off of Paul Martin, and how about Martin Jones' composure to make that stop?
1: Boy, really interesting play there. It was a pass that missed the stick of Sidney Crosby, breaking up that left-hand wall, and from that position, it just popped loose as Burns tried to get that puck along that on that right side, and it came right on Sidney Crosby. It was a quick two-on-one. He ran out of real estate, tried to throw it to the front of the net there, Dan, and just a really Kind of nice kind of tip play by Paul Martin, and it comes into the legs of Martin Jones, who gets the stop.
0: Penguins power play's been struggling of late. They're one for their last 11. That's only 9.1% in that series against Tampa. 0 for 5 in Game 7 against the Lightning. Off the faceoff, Malkin's back on the point. Gets the draw for Pittsburgh. Kessel back to Malkin. Cross ice, Letang. He's dangerous. Throws it off to his left. There's Kessel in front. Great save there by Martin Jones as Hornqvist deflected it. Another chance tipped toward the goal off the stick of Malkin, but the Sharks D blocked it. Power play continues. Minute left for Pittsburgh to try to get something going. Zubris is in the box. A cross ice feed deflected by San Jose. Now it's stolen by Marleau, and he spins and clears.
1: That's how important it is, the stop and start on the penalty kill, Dan. And when you stop, when you go the other direction, get your stick in the lane. Patrick Marleau does it twice there on that same penalty kill, breaks it up twice. The second time it stays on his stick, he gets it down and gets off.
0: 36 seconds left on the Zubers penalty, no score. Here comes Berg hockey on the power play and across the Sharks line. Dumoulin on the point for the second unit, shoots one through traffic. It just went wide of a net. Held in by Justin Schultz. Remember him from the Edmonton Oilers? He's very deft with the stick, very strong on the power play. Penguins move it down the wing. Former Shark draft pick Nick Bonino exchanges passes. 15 seconds on the power play as Bonino shoots from the circle. It went high and off the glass. Held in. Sent to the net. Save off Justin Schultz there by goaltender Martin Jones. Schultz keeps it in. Feeds Bonino in the slot. Fires one. Missed the net with Burns defending. Tierney tried to clear, couldn't do it. That's it for the penalty. But here comes the pressure from Pittsburgh as Zubris is back on the ice. They dump behind the San Jose net. Burns sends it forward, and it's not out of the zone. But Burns will get a second chance. He'll grab it. He'll lose it. It's centered there by Sheary. Burns blocked it. Now it's at the side of the Sharks' net. Boy, not much room out there. As the Sharks manage to grind it out to center ice, Zubris, who's been to two Stanley Cup finals before this one, is able to push one back into the offensive end. Now the Sharks make the change. At least they start to. They've got Pollock and Dillon out there defensively with the Couture line stepping on. Cullen is out there with Kunoffel for Pittsburgh. Fair also out there. They dump it back into the Sharks zone. No score. Behind the net, there's Cullen. He's dangerous. He backskates to the corner. Centering attempt blocked there by Logan Couture. And the puck tips out of play. We've got a break in the action. The 2016 Sharks playoffs are presented by Kaiser Permanente, the team physicians of the San Jose Sharks. We've got a scoreless tie. We've got 8:23 left in the first period of Game 1. 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
1: Backside, but Brent Burns goes right to the most dangerous guy, the Hornqvist, going to the back door there, takes that pass away, deflects off his body, and Jones had to be sharp on that redirect.
0: Give Hornqvist an A for effort for driving to the goal, as we mentioned, but Burns, as you just noted, did a great job in defending. Off the faceoff, turnover by Hurdle. This could be trouble. Hagelin turns and shoots. That's blocked by Hurdle. Hurdle gets it back with Burns' help near side. Now Burns jumps up. Pavelski jumps up into the play now from Thornton. Down the left comes the captain. Across the line, protects the puck, dropped it back. Burns stops it. He shoots it. It's blocked by Nick Bonino, and the Penguins bounce to center. Hagelin goes against Burns, but he put himself offside on the play with 7:45 to go in a scoreless and tremendously exciting first period of play thus far.
1: Well, right now, the story for me on the offensive side for the San Jose Sharks is all the pucks that are getting blocked going to the front of the net, or the decisions that the defensemen are making right now not to shoot the puck. And is that the reason why? Is because people are in their shot lane, Dan? But so far, no pucks have gotten through. That was a good wrist shot there from Brent Burns. Got stopped early before it hits, you know, Murray, the goaltender. So that's one of the things that the Sharks are going to have to start to adjust. Shoot quicker and get that puck by that forechecker coming out at them.
0: Let's not forget, these guys only played each other twice and didn't face each other since December. So there's a feeling out process going on, obviously, for both clubs for the first few minutes. No score. Sharks break it out to center ice. Tierney deflects it past neutral zone. Grabbed by Ward. And Ward, with two glows in the clincher, is able to shoot one into the offensive end. Tierney in forechecking, but back quickly to get it is that mobile Penguins D. Spun around the boards. Here's Rust. He can fly. Down the left wing, puts it through Carlson in front. Schultz walks in. They score! Schultz's shot was blocked, but Brian Rust continues his outstanding Stanley Cup playoff. He gets the first goal of the Stanley Cup final and extends his goal-scoring streak to three games, and the crowd explodes here in Pittsburgh as the Pens lead 1-0 on a broken play.
1: Well, it was a pinch down that right side, and Justin Braun went down there. That created the outnumbered situation, Dan. They went down the other way, and they almost dodged the bullet there. Carlson was the guy back, threw it out high, and it was a quick shot. And that rebound pops loose and goes to Rust, who was the guy who started that play. He's a right-handed shot going down that left side. It was a backhand pass out high. And it was a good shot by Schultz. And that rebound kicks over to the left where Rust had started that play, Dan, and goes on the doorstep, and it's just a tap-in for him. Carlson lost that puck, and he just knocked it in the empty net.
0: Meanwhile, Vlasic also watched the puck glance off his body on its way in from Schultz. That slowed it down and changed the direction. So Berg Hockey draws first blood in the Stanley Cup Final. 1-0 Pittsburgh. Time of that goal, Rust sixth at 12:46. And the Sharks are down 1-0. Neutral zone play. Zubas flips forward. Wingles takes it off the backhand side of his stick at the Pens line. Lost it. Sent back the other way by defenseman Ian Cole. It won't be icing. And so Dillon back there with Pollock to gain control. A couple of passes there to Wingles on the right. Wingles looks for Spalding breaking down the left. He's across the line. Dumps it in deep. Wingles keeps going. Goes into forecheck against Mata. Mata's big and strong. Knocked it free. And Spalding couldn't get it in the corner. And so the Pens able to push it out. Sharks need a line change. They're going to put out Marto, Couture, and Donskoy. Penguins going with Crosby, Sheary, and Hornqvist. Sheary on the left couldn't play the puck. But now Crosby gets behind Braun. Crosby moving down the left side, tips it away from Braun, who lost his footing. Crosby throws to the slot. Sheary shoots, score!

0: Two goals, 1:02 apart. One by Brian Rust, the other by Connor Sheary. The kids are getting it done here in Pittsburgh, and it's 2-0 Penguins.
1: Well, puck management is everything so far in this first period, Dan. It's the times that the Sharks have lost possession of the puck. What a play by Sidney Crosby. Beats Braun to that loose puck down the corner, and he cuts back. Braun gets lost there, and Sheary's trailing the play. Finds a little slot, a little hole out there in the slot. It was a great pass by Crosby. Sheary goes against the grain through that traffic as both players, Hornquist and Vlasic, were crossing in front of him. He has no chance to make the stop on that. And it was a well-placed shot by Sheary.
0: So it's 2-0 Penguins. Draw dumped into the Shark zone. San Jose puts out the Pavelski, Thornton, and Hurdle line. And Pavelski's rushing for the puck, makes the play on the defenseman Dumoulin, but Dumoulin held his ground, and now he gets some help from Bonino, and the Penguins send it out. It's not far enough for Icy, and Hagelin can fly down the wing. Crosses the line, centers it, but it's blocked there by the skates of Martin. Very calmly knocks it down, but a feed by Burns missed his man. It goes all the way down for icing against San Jose.
1: So communication right now I'm seeing as well from the San Jose Sharks side, Dan. Not enough, not good enough so far through the first 40 of this period. I've seen a lot of opportunities where players could have skated with it before they got rid of that puck, but nobody talking down there for the white unis in San Jose. They've got to start communicating down on that ice.
0: Long way to go yet, but the Penguins have gotten first blood and they've added another one. They lead by the score 2-0. From the faceoff, fanned on shot there by Pittsburgh. Sharks put it back. Pavelski leads on the left. Here's Hurdle to center. Sharks skating right to left in the first period. Hurdle dumped it in. Thornton in there for a checking. Now Hurdle gets a piece of it. Thornton worked it free, but Pavelski grabbed it, and he loses on the check to Malkin. Malkin gave it away. Dillon the shot at the point. Stick save made there calmly by Murray, and the Pens' Malkin able to backhand one down the ice. This should be icing, and it will be against Pittsburgh.
1: Good shot. Quick shot by Brennan Dillon. One of the keys to the game is shoot off the pass. That came up that right side wall. Dillon on the left side, left defense, shoots it right away through that traffic and gets it there. Murray had to make a stop, and it just missed the rebound stick of Joe Pavelski, who was right there, and just, again, missed his stick for a second opportunity.
0: It's only the second time in the entire Stanley Cup playoffs that the Sharks have trailed the game by the score of 2-0. The last time was at home in the Western Conference Final, game number 4 against St. Louis. Off the faceoff. Penguins get it. They shoot one back down. And it won't be any icing. Sheary from Crosby and Mata, the official word on that second Penguins goal. First one was Rust from Schultz. Neutral zone play. Jumping up now, moving to the left. Dumoulin across the line. Good back check by Marto. Got a piece of the puck, but Cullen, trailing the play, recovered. Cuts back behind the Sharks' net. Sends Letang on the point. Drives one deflected wide by the Sharks' D. Tremendous pressure by Pittsburgh in the first period. Here's Letang spinning off of a check. Throws it toward the net. Weird bounce toward the goal. Jones knocked it aside. And the Sharks' Couture angles one forward. It'll be picked back up by Marto. Marto, lead pass. Donskoy tries to split the defense. Gets checked. He falls down to the ice surface. That was pretty close to a trip. Fair was involved, but no penalty call.
1: Great job by Donskoy to split the defenseman there. A nice little pass from Patrick Marleau, who's what sprung him. And just kind of out of gas is why he couldn't separate himself from the back-checking Penguins.
0: But a for effort there for Jonas Donskoy, no doubt, as he gave it his best shot to try to get a chance toward the net. Instead, the Penguins grab now. Franz really enthused as it's sent down the ice, and it'll be short of icing. There's Sheary stealing it from Braun, but Carlson back there to provide some support. Faceoff drop in the Sharks zone. Tremendous pressure by the Penguins, who are out shooting the Sharks 14-4 in the opening frame of the Stanley Cup Final. Hagelin had a breakaway earlier. The former Duck skates back behind the Sharks net. Centering pass off the stick of Jones, loose in front. Martin couldn't get it. Poked at now and knocked just wide as the puck was caught in Pavelski's skates. Bonino's in front of a net. Haglund's in the right wing corner. He'll be checked by Pavelski. And Pavelski gets a piece of him, knocks it free. Thornton stops at the near side. And Big Joe gets control of the puck, slides it forward off the stick of Kessel. His fellow Wisconsin Pavelski skates in, but offside against the Sharks at the Pens line.
1: Hit the linesman Derek Amell there at the blue line. And Joel Thornton, good patience by Thornton. And more of his teammates are going to have to learn from what Thornton did there. Got the puck on that left side wall, Dan, and didn't just automatically indirect it into the neutral zone. He faked that pass and then found a better one as he got his feet moving. But the Pittsburgh Penguins are going to bite on a lot of those fake passes because they're a fast team. They want to anticipate And the Sharks defensemen are going to have to do a much better job of doing exactly that. Fake that first pass, get their feet moving, and more opportunities to move that puck in that second and third opportunity will be there.
0: Marlowe steps into the circle and loses the draw. Malkin got it back, and here comes the Pens attack. 2-0 Pittsburgh. They dump it to the Shark zone. Good little hit there. A bump by Kunitz, but Pollock did a better job of spinning it down the wing. Unfortunately, it goes all the way down for icing against San Jose. And there's Chris Kunitz once again making a little subtle play to force the faceoff in the offensive end.
1: Kunitz plays in straight lines. Very aggressive player. Can hit with power. Very aggressive player. I like his game. No doubt about it. One of the leaders here. Assistant captain for the Pittsburgh Penguins, two-time Stanley Cup champion. He knows how to get it done.
0: Won the Cup in 2007 with Anaheim and was acquired by Pittsburgh with Eric Tangrady for Ryan Whitney in a deal that the Ducks would probably take back tomorrow. Off the draw, no high stick against Pittsburgh, even though they batted it down with one above the shoulder. Couture gets it back, tries to take advantage. He's the leading scorer in the Stanley Cup playoffs so far. Logan Couture is focused on defensive hockey. Here come the Pens back in. Dropped by Malkin. Kunitz the drive. Save made there. Jones couldn't get it, but a centering attempt there by Pittsburgh's Malkin was intercepted by Couture. And now the Sharks skate from right to left. It's Donskoy across the line. Moving in. Trying to get toward the puck as he stick handles. Got held up there. No penalty call against Pittsburgh. Cleared back out by the Pens.
1: That's the second penalty Kunitz has gotten away with. The one down here on the trip on Melker Carlson. Now is a hook from behind there on Donskoy, who's walking right down Main Street.
0: So the heat is on. Sharks are down by the score of 2-0, but San Jose's putting their heads down and they're going right back to work. Carlson tips one in deep from the blue line into the Penguins zone. Berghockey can't clear it. Vlasic held it in, but put it off the stick of Sheary. Out to center ice it goes. And Braun settled it down and dumped it into the zone. Ward takes it on the left wing and sends in deep. Back behind the goal line there, it's defenseman Ian Cole. Checked by Carlson, but taken back by Hornqvist. Here come the Pens. Sheary with great speed down the left wing side. Guarded by Braun. And Braun checked the puck away. But Braun turned it over inside his own zone. Tipped away there by the Pens, and Crosby's got it back on the right wing side. He's against Spalding. Crosby making the move. Spalding all over Crosby. Crosby's strong, and he's fast. And boy, is he skilled. He's got the puck now. One hand went back toward the point. Shot by Letang off of his own teammate, Hornqvist. And Braun will relieve the pressure by shooting it all the way down. And that'll be icing against San Jose. We have less than a minute remaining in the first period. 48.7 seconds to go. Shots are 15-4 Pittsburgh, and the Pens lead 2-0.
1: So far, Sidney Crosby's been the best player on the ice here tonight. Just a really good shift from Sidney Crosby, holding on to that puck, taking cross checks, cutting back, holding on to the puck, ragging it back and forth. Finally gets on the stick of Justin Braun. He just fires it down to get a relief and a little bit of breath there after spending about 35 seconds in his own zone.
0: Well, the faceoff coming up now to the left side of Martin Jones. Puck drops. Spalding couldn't win the faceoff. Pens keep it in. Kessel, who's been on fire this playoff, twists and turns on the right wing board. Spalding's right with him. But Kessel turned it back, cycled it over to Haglin, and Haglin forced out of the zone by Justin Braun.
1: Nice play there by Brawny, going out on Haglin on a one-on-one, gets a stick on it, goes out in the neutral zone. Good play.
0: Couple of guys change as the Pens throw it back into the Sharks' end. 24 seconds to go, first period. Boy, the Penguins are very quick to the puck there. Martin checked away by Kessel, and Pittsburgh goes back to the attack. 15 seconds to go. Right wing corner, Shark zone. Big scramble for it along the boards. Kessel worked it free. Back to Dumoulin, who shoots toward the net. Went off the skates of somebody in front. And will be taken back and angled off the right boards and out by Hurdle. Pavelski tips it. Here's Thornton across the line. Waits. Shot. Wide. That's it. First period's over. The horn sounds. And Pittsburgh takes a 2-0 lead into the first period dressing room of Game 1 of the Stanley Cup Final. The Sharks know that this is an uphill battle, a long way to go. Shots 15-4 in favor of Berg Hockey in period number one.
1: Well, pretty easy period for the goaltender from the Pittsburgh Penguins, Matt Murray. And that last shot from Joel Thornton is kind of how the whole period went for San Jose. He missed the net on that last opportunity, and the Sharks passed up so many shots from the point that they did not release, or the ones that they did get off at the point across the blue line, Dan, were blocked by the Pittsburgh Penguins and actually created offense from it. Obviously, the one on Haglin on the breakaway was that shot, that rebound. It kicked way out after that block into the neutral zone, set him in on that breakaway. But if you look at the opportunities there, Dan, really started from Sidney Crosby on the with the chances there in that first period. They got a lot of momentum from that power play because it was early on. And I thought the Sharks did a good job of creating some good momentum when they first few shifts of the hockey game. But that power play really changed it around for Pittsburgh. They gained off that momentum.
0: At the end of one period of play in the Stanley Cup Final, the score is the Pittsburgh Penguins 2, the San Jose Sharks nothing. We'll come back with our first intermission coming up on the San Jose Sharks Radio Network.
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0: Back at Consol Energy Center in Pittsburgh, PA, I'm Dan Rusinowski along with Brett Hedekin. Time now for the Stan Fischler portion of our broadcast, where I look over at my esteemed color analyst and gain his observations and impressions of what he saw in the first period. Brett?
1: Well, I think there's a few minor adjustments, and I remember the Nashville series where the Sharks have turned their season around early on, Dan, where they started flipping pucks in the neutral zone with the wingers flying. And you know what? Pittsburgh does almost the identical thing, and kind of a mirror image of each other, and that's provided their ability to play very fast, the Pittsburgh Penguins and the San Jose Sharks. But there's times where those pucks aren't getting out because of the lack of time the defenseman has either to get that puck high off the glass and in the neutral zone for the wingers to slide and go out and get them, or the Pittsburgh players are keeping those pucks in before they get there. And those are the two things that have happened there in the first period. So what does that say? It says the defensemen are going to have to change their tactic a little bit here if you're the San Jose Sharks. They're going to have to skate a little more, Dan, with the puck. They're going to have to wait to see what comes at them and then make a play from there instead of just automatically thinking about high off the glass and with the wingers running.
0: What you're talking about is the ability to adjust under tremendous pressure. Now, on the flip side of that, why is it that Pittsburgh, if they do the mirror image of what the Sharks do, why is it that the Sharks don't seem to be handling that quite as well?
1: Well, right now what I'm seeing, Pittsburgh did a tremendous job in the neutral zone, Dan. Their gap control, their defensemen, there was no time for the San Jose Sharks to gain the blue line and then start to create action, or they were under pressure there to get that red line or get the blue line that it forced the Sharks to put the puck into places where they couldn't get it back. And I think that was one of the other things that I really noticed, a good job there from Pittsburgh, their gap control, because their forwards are fast and they're tracking down from behind. So the Sharks are going to have to make some minor adjustments.
0: And this is exactly where the calm nature of Martin Jones and all of those veterans in that locker room really help, because this is game one of the Stanley Cup Final. There's got to be a little jitters in there, even for some of the veteran players who are here for the first time. But still, it's all of that experience that should play out into a much better second and third.
1: Absolutely. It's just starting with a good second period, Dan. That's all they're thinking about right now, is to try to get some momentum, try to get some more shots on goal to test this goaltender. Matt Murray had an easy period right there, Dan. And, boy, he's got to thank his team in front of him for a lot of those blocked shots. I haven't got the stats yet, but I know just from watching, my eyeball test was telling me that the Pittsburgh Penguins probably blocked 8 to 10 shots that I can remember in my own head. So nonetheless, those are some of the things that, again, the Sharks are going to have to make some adjustments. They've got to start getting some of those pucks through and make Matt Murray stop the puck.
0: Unofficially, the Penguins are credited with 7 blocked shots, but the Sharks also have 7 blocks. 2 blocks for the Sharks' Justin Braun, a couple for Tom Kunackle of Pittsburgh, and also 2 blocks for Nick Bonino. Note that the forwards are leading the way for Pittsburgh when it comes to block shots.
1: And they're leading the way because of going out and blocking those shots towards the defenseman, Dan. They're paying a price early on here. And a lot of them aren't even blocks way out high. They're getting in the shot angle first from wherever they are in the defensive zone. If they're down low in that slot area in the defensive zone, they're attacking out at that puck from way down there, and they're coming up with some good blocks.
0: We are at Consol Energy Center in Pittsburgh, Pennsylvania. The score is 2-0 Penguins at the end of the first period of Game 1 of the Stanley Cup Final. When we come back, we'll continue our intermission with some thoughts on being here from some of the young guys on the Sharks, including Nick Spaulding, who was on a team that was in a rebuild blow-up stage in Toronto, and now he's playing for Lord Stanley's Cup. We'll get that and more coming up next on the San Jose Sharks Radio Network.
2: SAP is putting fans first. Through SAP Insights and Stats, we're bringing you closer to the Sharks than ever before. Let's go beyond the numbers.
0: The numbers show that the Penguins have a 2-0 lead. Brian Rust and Connor Sheary, the two kids, have goals 1:02 apart. But Sidney Crosby and Chris Kunitz are among those who have assisted, and those are guys with a lot of Stanley Cup playoff experience. Let's get beyond the numbers and get to the emotions of being in the Stanley Cup Final, as Nick Spaulding started his year in Toronto with Roman Polak and James Reimer, and he is just thrilled to have a chance to win the Stanley Cup.
3: It's exciting. I mean, it was obviously going to a team that's rebuilding, and to get You know, you don't know where things are going to go from there and the situation they're in. I think we played well there, and you know, the situation they're in, deadline, obviously you got to see trades coming, and then you get traded, you don't know where you're going to go. Obviously they traded a few guys and there's only two teams here, so you know, I was very fortunate to be on this team. I joined them right away. I knew they had something special, but it still takes something to get here, and to be in the Cup Finals is it's awesome.
0: Last season, Melker Carlson played part of the year in San Jose and part of the year in the American Hockey League. He didn't have any playoffs last year, and this, his first real full year in the NHL. He's relying on some of his Skellefteå, Sweden experience with four straight trips to the Swedish Elite League Finals as at least a guide for what he could potentially expect.
4: Well, I think it will help, but this is bigger, I think, and more people everywhere, and it's a lot more pressure than back home, but obviously, I played in some finals back home, and hopefully they will help me.
0: What's different about the NHL compared to the Swedish Elite League in the playoffs?
4: Everything's different. I mean, the hockey is different. The arenas are bigger and more media and stuff like that. And the fans are crazier. So it's a lot different.
0: How do you think your line is going to have to deal with things, Melker? Obviously, it's an important one out there.
4: Play some good lines out there, and have to play good defensively first of all. And late, we get some offense going, and Ward is playing really good right now, scored some goals for us. So we play really good, I think.
0: That's that line combination of Ward and Carlson on the wings with Chris Tierney in the middle. And, of course, as Carlson told us in our Sharks warm-up pregame program, he's really looking forward to this experience.
4: We have to enjoy it. I think it's fun to play here. And if we win, I'm going to be happy for the rest of my life.
0: What he was talking about, Brett, was ignoring the pressure, but he expressed the emotion that if the Sharks are successful in the Stanley Cup Final, it'll be a moment for him to cherish, and of course, that's almost an obvious statement.
1: Oh, no, yeah, no doubt. I mean, he's really played tremendous. Melker Carlson and Chris Tierney and Joel Ward, they've added a lot to this lineup and the way they have played, and he absolutely has leaned on his experience that he's had in Skellefteå, Sweden, winning championships there, and he plays the game with that confidence. And Sisu, Dan, you can explain that to our listeners here tonight on what the Finnish guys talk about. And obviously, he's Swedish, but nonetheless, those guys play a style that is instinctual. They play a puck handling and a puck control style, Melker Carlson and Jonas Donskoi, two guys that have added so much to this lineup for San Jose.
0: Sisu was a topic that we're going to discuss during the course of the Stanley Cup Final, and it first came to my attention when Formula One driver Nico Rosberg won seven straight races. Now, he has a German passport, but his dad, KK Rosberg, is a former Formula One world champion, something that Nico would love to do. And they asked him what his key to focusing on seven straight wins, a great number in Formula One, was all about. And he said, "I'm taking my Finnish heritage from my dad, and I'm going to say Sisu is my secret." That intrigued me a little bit, so I went and looked it up. And Sisu is something that is akin to the Finnish national character. Basically, it's perseverance in the face of absolute pressure and absolute trouble and absolute trauma. And you just give your best effort when it really matters the most. And somehow, your body isn't supposed to give you that, but somehow you find a way to get it squeezed out of you when the time comes.
1: And that's when I watch Jonas Donskoi down there, Dan, and the way he plays and the way he has played all season. And in these playoffs, he plays with that Sisu. And it's been fun to watch him and for him to pass on that knowledge of what that word means to us.
0: We are between periods one and two of game one of the Stanley Cup Final. The Sharks trail the Penguins 2-0, and they're talking about it in the dressing room right now. We'll be right back after this on the San Jose Sharks Radio Network. We're underway in the second period with a face-off at center ice. Martin Jones in nets to our left. Sharks down 2-0. But here's Marleau rushing down the left wing, moving in, shooting the puck, and it didn't get on goal for Patrick. He had a clear lane in on Matt Murray, but unfortunately went off the wrong side of his stick. Gloved down by Couture, tries to hold it and play on the rebound as we get a broken stick out there. Marleau fighting for it at the near side, couldn't get it. Crosby gets it back, and here comes Pittsburgh. Sheary gets Crosby's pass, bodied off the puck. Back to get it now, a combination of Vlasic and Burns. They flip it forward. Here's Thornton across the line. Drop Pavelski moving in, shooting it on net. Save made. That's a pretty good stop there by Matt Murray with Hurdle in front providing a partial screen.
1: Yeah, really nice shot there from Joe Pavelski. Sees a little daylight there, and with a little bit of screen being provided by Tomas Hurdle, stopped out front. And that's the first good stop that Matt Murray's had to make there through that traffic. Gets a glove on it. And if Tomas Hurdle is maybe 6 inches more to the left there on that shot, I think he would have been right in the eyes of Matt Murray and would have had a hard time making that stop. But that's a good start for San Jose with the Marleau opportunity, Dan, and now a good shot from Pavelski. Those are two good scoring chances.
0: 2-0 Penguins, 47 seconds gone by in the second period. Faceoff there, dropped by Derek Amell, the linesman, comes back to the point, and a shot by Burns deflected by Kunockel, and the puck deflects way up and out of play. And right after Burns let that shot go, that went off of Kunockel, and he got a little frustrated, gave it a little swipe at Burns. Tom Kunockel, born and raised in Germany, from Landshut, in fact, same city that produced former Shark Marco Sturm. He played in Landshut and Augsburg in Germany. And then he came over to the OHL to play in Windsor and Niagara before getting drafted by the Penguins and turning pro. Back to action in the neutral zone. A little play there to the right wing for Eric Fair, but Paul Martin steps up to him and checks the puck over the boards and into his old teammate's bench. Paul Martin enthused. Came back here to Pittsburgh earlier in the season for the very first time since joining the Sharks and scored his first goal in a San Jose uniform that night.
1: So I'm sure he's hoping a lot more where that came from. But nice play there from Pittsburgh, almost taking a play out of the book of the San Jose Sharks. Right off that faceoff wind, it fired in the neutral zone, Dan, and then picked it up there. Got deflected out of play, though. Nonetheless, that's the way the Sharks play as well.
0: Meanwhile, Tierney gets a faceoff win. Penalty coming up against Pittsburgh here as the Sharks work it free. Little hooking going on the right wing side because the Penguins got beat. And so the Sharks drawing a power play. This will be their first of the Stanley Cup Final at 1:14 of the second period. On his way to the penalty box right now for Pittsburgh is defenseman Ian Cole.
1: Well, this is an opportunity now for San Jose to cut that lead in half. Dan, they've come out here in the second period and they've started with a couple of scoring chances. I mentioned earlier the one by Marleau and a good shot from Pavelski. Now they get a power play. And just like that, you could end up getting yourself back in this hockey game very quickly if their power play continues to do what it's done this whole playoff.
0: The Penguins have done really well lately on the penalty kill. They've killed off 10 of their last 11. Overall, Pittsburgh ranked fifth in the NHL in the playoffs at 83.6. Here's Marleau shooting it off the faceoff, shot blocked by Pittsburgh. Chopped down by Thornton and Pavelski. Marlowe's on the point, but Pavelski lost it. He's got to come back to center to regroup.
1: Boy, that right away, Patrick Marleau had that puck. He wanted to come to Brent Burns, but they took that one-time shot away from Brent Burns. And then obviously the turnover from Pavelski that led to that, just a mishandle of the puck, if you will, is what made that puck come out of the neutral zone.
0: Pittsburgh is obviously very well prepared for the Sharks' scheme on the power play. As Burns drops for Thornton at the Sharks' line, and here comes San Jose. Pavelski gets Thornton's pass to Burns, takes it back. Down the right, Captain moves in. Centering play goes through everybody off the left boards. Couture tips to Burns and takes it back on the left point. Gives to Joe Thornton on the point, feeds in front. Marleau chips at it, tries to jam at it, defended by Lovejoy. And will be picked up by Cullen. And a sliding play by Couture kept his clearing attempt in, but they're going to call him on a hand pass. That's a real skeptical call for me.
1: Real questionable call there, and Couture can't even believe on that hand pass right there. He went down, really nice play. Matt Cullen had his back to the play as if that puck was coming up the right side wall and didn't see where Couture was coming down to keep that puck in. He laid down on the ice, and the puck kind of hit his body, but evidently from down there it looked like it must have hit his glove, even though he didn't try to hit his glove. And that's what the hand pass was called and why it was called, and now faceoff in the neutral zone.
0: And off the draw, the Sharks' power play takes it back. Lassick out there with the second unit. Banks went forward, goes all the way down. Grabbed by Ward on the left wing side. Settles the puck, backhanded it toward the point. Deflected right there to Lassick, and he goes to Burns, who shoots just wide. That was tipped by a Penguin stick. Donskoy again settles it, but puts it off the skates of Letang. It's cleared by Pittsburgh.
1: Another missed shot, Dan. They're missing the net way too many times. Brent Burns looking for maybe a redirect right there on that shot. And then earlier on the number one unit, again, not shooting the puck nearly enough as I've seen them shoot it so far in the playoffs.
0: A little less than 30 seconds left on the Sharks' power play as Hurdle leads the way in. Wins a battle there against Lovejoy and guns it around the backside of the net to Burns on the point. He hands off to Ward. Barely kept it in. Yes, he did keep it in. What a job. Burns to Donskoy, right side. Down low, Hurdle turns, shoots, and score! Tomas Hurdle! With his back to the goal line, got that pass down low, didn't even waste a moment, got it from Donskoy and threw it right to the net, and it beats Matt Murray. That's a power play goal for the second unit. Tomas Hurdle gets the Sharks on the board in the Stanley Cup Final.
1: Well, what a way to start this period, Dan, and just a wonderful job by the second unit. And when the number one unit hasn't gotten it done, how much confidence that Coach DeBoer has in this second unit, and every one of those players can make plays under pressure. Donskoy does a great job of getting that puck out high, throws it down to Hurdle, and he's got a couple of opportunities to pass it, one to Joel Warren, one to Vlasic on the back door, but as he kind of throws it out front on the forehand shot, it redirects off a player of the Pittsburgh Penguins. I think that was Mata down there, and goes right past the goaltender Murray in the back of the net. Yeah, hit the inside of the leg, Dan, on that replay. And nice play there from Tomas Hertl. Get them 2-1.
0: And seconds before that, a great keep-in by Joel Ward at the blue line. That was awfully close.
1: Beautiful keep-in.
0: So it's 2-1 now. Sharks are down by one. San Jose throws to center ice. Floated by Ward down the left. Here's Carlson moving in. Little drop pass instead of shooting it. Tierney has it. Banks back to Martin. He shoots wide of the net. Carlson really hustling for the rebound. Grabs on the right wing. Throws behind the net. Off the stick of Tierney behind the goal line. Justin Schultz throws it up the boards. And he did just barely slide it out.
1: Nice job there by Chris Tierney. Tied up the stick of Schultz where he couldn't fire that puck right away. And actually that almost got picked back off by San Jose.
0: Martin banks to Wingles. And he moves into the offensive zone as the Sharks change. Wingles left wing boards. Back to Pulock on the point. Shot gloved up high there by Matt Murray. Nice job by Spalding to cause all kinds of problems to Murray's right there against Ian Cole.
1: Nice job by Tommy Wingles, too, on a cutback on that left side wall, Dan. He's a right-handed shot. Came up the forehand side as he cut back. Found a seam pass to Pulock over at that right point. Good wrist shot through traffic there. Looked like Connor Shearer coming out to try to block that shot. And actually, Murray had to make a little look over the shoulder of his forward to make that glove stop.
0: We played 3 minutes and 44 seconds of the second period, and the Sharks are on the board. Hurdle, his sixth from Donskoy and Burns on the power play with Ian Cole in the penalty box. Penguins 2, Sharks 1. The Stanley Cup Final, game number 1 in Pittsburgh. Spalding, Zubris, and Wingles are out there. Spalding just got thrown out of the circle to the left side of the Penguins' goal, so Wingles will step in, and he will go against Cullen. And Cullen wins the draw. Banked out by Mata, knocked down off of Pulock. This could be trouble. Malkin moving in, but Dillon slides over. He does a creditable job. Malkin still with it, though. Goes to Kunitz behind the net. Centering it's at. Great block by Tommy Wingles as the shot came from the right wing side. That was off the stick of Rust. Here come the Sharks moving back in with Zubras heading to the net. Pokes one on goal. That's a good stop by Murray with Spalding jamming at the rebound, trying to get it in. But Pittsburgh gets the sticks up, pushing and shoving, and calmly Murray able to hold on.
1: Great job by Donskoy there, or I'm sorry, Dinas Zubris, excuse me, on that right side, goes up the middle, and it was a pass from Wingles, throwing in towards that middle, is bouncing all over the place, and Dinas Zubris just kind of comes up with it. And originally I thought it was Wingles, but it wasn't. That was the defenseman, Roman Pulock, that had jumped up in the play on that block shot deep in his defensive zone, but eventually got a little quick shot there in front, as Spalding was there to cash in on any kind of rebound. But nice job by the goaltender from the Pittsburgh Penguins, Matt Murray, to make the stop.
0: 2-1 Penguins lead in game number 1. Thornton's back out with Hurdle and Pavelski. Burns and Martin are on D. And the Penguins have Cullen in the circle. Thornton wins the draw cleanly. Martin tees up, shoots off the stick of Hurdle and Letang wide. And Letang banked it up the boards. Martin did a great job to keep it in. Now racing for it, Thornton. Pokes it off the right boards to himself, trying to snap a backhander out, but how about the read of Matt Cullen? Just got in the way, blocked it, and the Pens get it out.
1: Really nice play there. I like Joel Thornton's game so far here, Danny. He's starting to feel the game and come to him now.
0: Here's a long pass. Thornton makes a little bit of a flub, but fires a beautiful feed to Burns into the slot. Shoot, save, made. Rebound, it's loose for Pavelski. Somehow it stayed out of a net.
1: Wow, what a play. Another nice play by Joel Thornton. Found Brent Burns, dangerous in that right side point there, Dan. Comes right down the slot. Really good shot. Good stop by Murray.
0: Looks like the Sharks are getting their legs here, but they get called for icing on the plays. It's all the way down. Couture was moving in, but they're going to call San Jose on this icing call. Unfortunately, San Jose just changed the line.
1: They had just changed the line. That's why Couture was on the ice. It was a good line change there from Thornton and Pavelski and Hurdle, so they're rested. But under duress there, Cullen trying to get it off of Thornton earlier, and that was a great pass to Brent Burns on a beautiful chance there in the offensive zone.
0: They got to keep Hurdle out there. Penguins win the draw. Kessel the shot. That's a good stop by Martin Jones from the top of the left circle, and he hangs on, and now the Sharks can complete the change, and Marto will replace Hurdle.
1: Boy, nice stop right there from Jones. Boy, that was a good faceoff win from Bonino. And Phil Kessel over here on this left side faceoff, Dan. He's a right-handed shot. Came right in behind him. And Jones had to be sharp. That one, he could have easily gone in the back of the net. Kessel's got a twisted wrister there. That was a good shot. Nice save.
0: Bonino, Kessel, and Haglin have been red hot for Berg Hockey. They get the draw. And it's sent back behind the San Jose net. Nice job by Vlasic. He took that hit but made the play off the boards. And Marleau knocks it forward and racing for it. Now it's Donskoy in the offensive end. He goes against Mata. Marleau puts his body in there. Donskoy worked it free from the left corner back to the point. Shot by Vlasic. That accidentally hit a teammate, Logan Couture, who got knocked down to the ice by defenseman Ben Lovejoy without a penalty call.
1: Right away, Couture is looking at the official trying to get a call there, but not going to get one.
0: Couture's got it back down the left side for the Sharks. Chips in by himself. Donskoy spins and shoots. Point blank save. That's a great stop by Murray. But Donskoy gets the rebound. Flips it. Couture, pardon me, Tierney the shot on the quick change that's stopped by Murray.
1: Well, what a turn of events here so far, Dan, in the second period. The San Jose Sharks have found their game here between the first and second in the intermission. Somehow, some way, they're starting to create offensive scoring chances. Nice little play earlier. Couture gets it over to Donskoy. Bouncing puck, so he didn't have a lot of time to get a good shot. But as that rebound came off, Donskoy picked it back up, hit Tierney, who came off the bench. And another scoring chance shortly thereafter by Chris Tierney on that quick shot.
0: Nice little play there by Donskoy. First the shot to the net, and then pivoting and grabbing the rebound in the corner. And that's why Tierney got the scoring chance. But right now, the Sharks are out shooting the Penguins 7-1 in the second period, and they got the only goal. They got to keep grinding it out. They trail 2-1. Off the draw there, it's Carlson working it free, but Burns is going to have to back up because here comes Sherry and Crosby. The feed to the right now, and offside caused by Paul Martin stepping up to the right winger Hornqvist, and both Sherry and Crosby jumped in ahead of the play.
1: That's what I'm

0: Burns will intercept the long feed intended for Crosby.
1: Boy, Crosby got hit hard from Joel Thornton there earlier.
0: Turnover by Pittsburgh. Thornton steals it in the offensive end. Turns away. Puts it off the skates of Hornqvist. Then lost it, and the Penguins get a lucky break. They've got a 4-on-2 now. Crosby leading the way. Great job by Martin to step up to him. Check it aside, and the Sharks survive that scoring chance for Pittsburgh. Marteau got the pass on the right. Tipped it around Letang as Letang arrived for the bump. Patrick Marteau got it deep. But now the Penguins clear it back. Malkin rushing for the puck. Good effort there by Pollock to get over. And the Sharks break to center. Here's a good pass right under the stick of Donskoy. He rushes into the zone. Tried to make the move on Mata. Couldn't get it around him. And Pollock and Dillon are back skating as the Pens of a 3-on-2. Malkin moving in. Toe drag shot. Save made by Martin Jones with Kunitz right in front of the net. And cool as a cucumber, Martin Jones hangs on.
1: Pittsburgh got away with too many men on the ice there, Dan. They had 6 or 7 guys out there and no call, but it went on a possible two-on-one, and they finally recovered there on nice play by Donskoy going up that left side.
0: A break in the action. Tonight's Stanley Cup Final is coming to you from Pittsburgh, Pennsylvania. The score with 13-12 left in the second period of Game 1. The Penguins 2, the Sharks 1. This is the San Jose Sharks Radio Network. Welcome back to Pittsburgh. We've got a face-off coming up to the right side of Martin Jones and kind of a table turning in the second period as the Sharks have found their legs. They've got a power play goal from Tomas Hertl, and they trail the Pens 2-1. Pittsburgh wins the draw, though. Malkin the shot. That's a great stick save by Martin Jones. He just got there.
1: Nice play by Schultz there off that face-off. Went down the left side, and that was Malkin who filled in behind him on that quick shot.
0: Spaulding flips to Wingles, carries down the right, gains the offensive zone. Nice forecheck there. Wingles and Spaulding work it free behind the net. Wingles wraparound attempt, but it's off the pad or skate of Murray. And here comes Pittsburgh. Hard hip check there on the Sharks' blue line by Dillon against Brian Rust. Puck skips free. Wingles gathers it, comes out 3-on-2. They're at the end of their shift. Let's see what Pollock can do with it. Tosses it toward the net. Wide. Carlson moves in, settles the puck, realizes he's got to change, throws it back, but essentially a giveaway there as the Sharks didn't have anybody in position, yet the Pens don't really take advantage as the Sharks regain center. Carlson shovels it forward to Tierney, made the move at the blue line, but unfortunately the Sharks had Ward in the zone there, so offside against the Sharks with 12:20 to go in the second period of Game 1 of the final, Pittsburgh leading 2-1.
1: A nice job there by Melker. Carlson recovered for the defenseman that was kind of down on that right side wall. Puck got chipped out in the neutral zone. That's where he picked it up. He cut back on a quick, tight turn, tried to dump it in, actually hit Tierney as he was getting back onside. Face off in the neutral zone, but so far I like what I'm seeing here from San Jose, executing on a lot of little passes, getting some offensive scoring chances. The last one there, Tommy Wingles on the wraparound, just fell off his stick.
0: Mata gave it away. Tierney moves in. Centering feed for Carlson. Swung and missed at the puck. Penguins try to clear Canott, kept in by Martin. Goes behind the net. Centering play by Tierney. Off of a stick. Ward tried to get it. They're going to call him for a stick above the shoulder. Wow. So they're going to bring the faceoff out to center ice. And another perplexing view from this vantage point.
1: Wow, that was a nice little play there. Ole Mata got a stick on that centering pass from Chris Tierney, trying to find Joel Ward sliding down the slot. And any young defenseman, I'll tell you, that was a really nice job by Mata, who had a stick on his left side as Tierney was going behind the net, and then as soon as Tierney got behind the net, he flipped his stick over the other side, and that's where it broke up the pass from Chris Tierney out to Joel Ward, and that's where Ward hit it with a high stick faceoff now in the neutral zone. But nice job there from Ole Mata.
0: Pavelski will take the draw against Matt Cullen of Pittsburgh. Puck drop, Cullen wins it. He's good at that, isn't he?
1: Very good faceoff guy. Learned from one of the best in the business, Rod Brind'Amour.
0: Kunockel in the neutral zone, flicks it into the Shark zone. Classic back to get it. Got bumped there by Kunockel, but spun it around, and Hertl flips it out. Off of a glove or something, settled by Thornton. Drop for Braun, who goes to the attack. But unfortunately, Braun, trying to drive his way down the wing, lost the puck. And the Pens shoot it back to Sharks territory. Not an icing call. Classic up the boards. Play is blocked. Gave it away again. Will he get a third chance? Vlasic chipping at the puck, settles it down, and this time he goes behind the net to relieve some pressure. Braun takes it there, but the Pens to it quickly. Hornqvist steals. Here's a play in front, blocked by Vlasic. Wide open in front was Sidney Crosby on that play.
1: I'll tell you what, Mark-Edward Vlasic has got to start using the net behind his goaltender there, Dan. He doesn't use the net, and he creates a tough situation for himself and turns the puck over not once but twice.
0: Neutral zone pass there by the Sharks off of the stick of a couple of guys. So the Pens move back into Sharks territory, but Marteau driving hard goes against Sheary in the corner. Connor Sheary turned away. Now Crosby in the corner centers. Marteau blocked it. Sheary was open in front. Marteau was there. Now here comes Donskoy moving from left to right with Couture moving in. Moving it forward to himself. Keeps it in.

0: to Marlowe. Centers for Couture. One-time attempt. Blocked there. I think Mata got a piece of that. Maybe Crosby. They were both in front of the net. Bounce down the ice now by Pittsburgh. Softly. It'll be short of icing, and both teams will change now as the play goes on. Stepping out of the ice, the Spalding line. Zubras and Wingles on the wings. Spalding keeps it in on the left side. Gives to Zubras in the slot. Shoots one. That's off the defense and off the goaltender Murray. What a great chance for Dinah Zubras.
1: What a stop by Murray on that one. Great play by Zubras. Got that hot shot high in the slot. Really good stop.
0: Cleared down the ice by Pittsburgh. It's going to be short of icing. They're going to wave it off. So the Penguins have done a pretty good job of that here at home. As they lead 2-1 in game one of the Stanley Cup Final. 10 minutes to go in the second. We're halfway through the game. Sent all the way down the ice off a couple of sticks. And so they whistle things down, and they'll bring it all the way back into the Sharks' end. Icing against San Jose. And so the faceoff lead to Martin Jones is right.
1: Well, 9 shots to 3 shots so far halfway through this second period. And there has been a couple of dandy saves from Matt Murray here so far in the second.
0: At Joel last, Ward will take the faceoff. Sorry, Brett.
1: Sorry, Danny. I was just paused there for a second, still thinking about the Dinah Zubras, their chance in the high slot. It got deflected first, then Murray made the stop. That was a good one.
0: A couple guys get thrown out of the circle. Actually, Bonino does. Ward against Haglin, but Haglin wins the draw. No lane for Kessel to shoot, so carrying it down the wing on the left side in deep is Letang behind the net. Centering attempt by Haglin. Bonino got the centering feed in front, but he fanned on it with Burns defending. Kessel tried the shot. Blocked by the skate of Brent Burns. Nice job by Burns there under pressure to flip it ahead to Carlson. He got it out of the zone, but the Sharks don't have possession. Bonino gets it back. Drop pass now. In the slot. Quick shot. Save made. Great job by Burns again on the rebound with Tierney's help. As right there was Phil Kessel, he could have banged it home.
1: Boy, Melker Carlson had a turnover there, Dan, earlier, and that's what created that scoring chance. What a play by Brent Burns to break it up, though.
0: Outstanding job by the Sharks Norris Trophy finalist. As now it's back in the Penguins zone with 9:18 left in the second. Here's Carlson. Dishes back. Dillon the shot. That's blocked by a diving Bonino.
1: Another block.
0: And it's banked out by Pittsburgh off of, I think, either the linesman or somebody on the Sharks bench. They blow the play dead. We get a stoppage with 9:10 to go in the second. Still the 2-1 Penguins lead.
1: There's a leg over the bench trying to get ready for the line change there. I think it might have been Pavelski looking to take a change for his line mate. Hits his leg, and that's what the whistle was for, Dan.
0: Shots 19-13 Pittsburgh. The goal scoring 2-1 for the Penguins. Our coverage of game number one of the Stanley Cup Final, period number two, will continue in a moment on the San Jose Sharks Radio Network. Penguins 2, Sharks 1, 9:10 to go in the second. Join all of your favorite Sharks fan friends on Wednesday at San Pedro Square Market in downtown San Jose, starting at 4 p.m. as the Sharks take on the Penguins in game two of the Stanley Cup Final. For more information, go to sjsharks.com/coolestgame. Where you can party with your friends and experience the best that downtown San Jose has to offer. And we'd like to remind everybody to bring along your radios if you like doing that. Off the faceoff now, Thornton in the neutral zone has the puck back. Burns, lead pass, here's Hurdle, nice move against Crosby, but this is Sidney Crosby we're talking about, folks. He just came back with a nice reaction and checked it away from Hurdle, who thought he had time. 3-on-2 for Penguins. Down the left side, Sheary into the slot looking for Crosby, but the pass just behind him with Hurdle defending, and the Sharks are right back out. Pavelski weeps to his right, crosses the line, drop pass for Burns, and he guns one on net. That's a good stop for Murray. And that was Burns' first really good chance on goal in this game.
1: Well, a really nice turn of events right there. It was a long lead pass from Brent Burns, who was a slapping stick to Tomas Hurdle, slashing right down high, 3 zones away there across the blue line. And it was a kind of a drop pass by Thornton trying to go up the wall to Burns that got picked off. It was a 3-on-2. But Pavelski poked the back of Hurdle to get him back, jousted him back into that play there to kind of break up the play, the pass that had come to look like Sidney Crosby. And off they went the other way for that opportunity. So really nice kind of back and forth plays there from Hurdle.
0: Face off in the Penguin zone, won by the Sharks. Polak on the point gets the pass, but his shot whistles wide of Murray. Eric Fair settles it down, being checked there by a combination of a pinching Dillon and a forechecking Couture. Puck skitters free. Couture knocked it down. Marlowe chips it toward the net. That didn't miss by much. It's grabbed near side now. Marlowe back to the point. Polak holds it, shoots it. Inboard Karam behind the goal. Marlowe dropped it, but gave it away to Cullen. So Cullen and Kunoff will move it down the left boards. Penguins skating right to left in the second period. 8:10 to go on the clock. They dump in. The Sharks are down 2-1. Giveaway by Marlowe there in his own end. On the right side, angle shot by Rust. Stop side of the net, maybe off the side of the goal by Rust against Jones. Loose puck to Jones's left, and Dillon is there. Hit hard by the hard-working Kunitz. Malkin in there now, getting it deep with Rust in front of the net. Sends back to the point, Schultz. Little backhand chance. Good little stop there by Martin Jones. Just got the right pad on it. Loose puck left corner. Smalling fights for it, can't get it. Now Kunitz trying to go back to the point. Wingles chipped at it, couldn't get it out. Good effort by Cole to keep it in play. This is where the Penguins can be really dangerous as they keep the pressure on to the offensive end. Back behind the Sharks' net, 2-1 Pittsburgh, second period. Stanley Cup final, game one. Malkin walks up the near boards, reverses behind the net. On the right wing boards now, Cole and Kunitz kept it in, and here's Malkin turning. Check there, neatly by the Sharks' Roman Polak, who just banked it clear and relieved the pressure a bit.
1: Remember this whole play right now, this whole shift, Dan, created from that Patrick Marleau turnover. You just got to stop behind the net, Dan. Everything will open up, and the defensemen for the Sharks have made that same mistake, and it's cost them zone time.
0: Polak gives to Tierney as the Sharks change. Long feed there, tipped by Dumoulin and on its way to Joel Ward, and that put Wardo offside. But 6:58 to go in the second, and Pittsburgh still leading 2-1. Both of the goals a minute and 2 seconds apart in the first. Ryan Rust, his sixth from Schultz and Kunitz at 12:46. Sheary, his third at 13:48 of the first from Crosby and Mata. The Sharks scoring on the power play at 3:02 of the second. Tomas Hertl's sixth of the playoffs from Donskoy and Brent Burns.
1: Well, you mentioned that Schultz little backhand as he was coming down the slot, Dan, and that was a good stop by Martin Jones, who's also had a couple of great opportunities that he's saved here in the second as well.
0: Faceoff won by Pittsburgh. In deep, Letang spinning, shooting. It's in front. It's on the stick of Jones. He falls on it. Boy, that was a tense moment in front of the Sharks' net. Martin Jones just hanging up.
1: Well, this is, I think the Sharks have to learn a lesson here from Chris Letang, who's done a good job of this tonight, Dan. He sprinted down that left side wall. It was an interchange between him and Kessel. And as he cut back against the wall, he turned and fired it right at Martin Jones through the traffic there on his forehand side. And a lot of the good things happen when you start throwing pucks towards the net and that chaos begins to ensue. But Martin Jones, the relaxed, no pulse there, just finds a way to come up with that puck and gets to the whistle.
0: Joe Thornton steps onto the ice to take the draw to Jones's left with 6:49 on the clock. Bonino gets the puck over to the right boards, but Thornton gains it. This could be trouble. He backhands across the rink. Letang couldn't play it. Hertl does. Feeds it ahead to Burns, who's up ice. Across the line, lost in the check. Trailing the play, recovered by Hertl. Walks behind the goal line, goes to the short side as he put on the brakes, but that was blocked by a stick. Held in now, Burns back on the point, shoots, blocked by on his knee, Nick Bonino. Martin keeps in, goes into the corner in deep. Tried to make the play in front of Thornton, but there's Bonino again defensively. What a job by Nick Bonino. Here comes Pittsburgh. Letang up ice to Kessel, across the line, to the slot. Hagelin had the puck there on his forehand, but it went through his reach and it went wide. Pavelski hangs on. Penguins putting pressure on Thornton. Knocked away by Crosby just on, but a pass to the slot. Knocked down by Burns. And he will lift one clear. Will it be icing? No. They're going to wave it off. So Pavelski gets a free hit there on Lovejoy. Lovejoy made the play, spun it around the boards. And the Pens flip it back down to the Sharks' end. Now it's Hornqvist against Vlasic. Same kind of a story. Vlasic got it around the near side. Sharks get it out. But the Penguins gaining a little ground here in the second period as they've got a 2-1 lead. Braun slow to react. Lost in the check right to the right of his net by Hornqvist. Held in by Mata on the point. Hornqvist gets the pass behind the net. Walks to the right corner and trying to flip it reversal there to Sheary, but went through his reach and the Sharks lucky to push it out. 2-1 Pittsburgh. Tierney, good job. Grabs it on the right boards. Goes to the red line at center with a rink wide toss to Vlasic, and he will chip it in. Tierney sends behind the net to Carlson. Does he have time? Maybe not. Checked there by a very speedy and hard-working Ian Cole. So now it's Carlson and Tierney digging it free with Wingles getting into the act, and Wingles has the puck in the corner. Tommy Wingles back to the right point. Polak the blast. That's a block for Pittsburgh's Hornqvist. And the Penguins able to get it out up the left-wing side.
1: Looked like it hit Hornqvist in the hand there on that shot from Polak.
0: I think it hurt
1: and
0: him a little.
1: He's going to the bench now to keep an eye on him.
0: Tipped by Spalding back down the ice. Sharks move in hard with Zubras back behind the Pens net. That's a battle win for Justin Schultz against Zubras, and now Schultz is up ice with the puck. But as he reaches the red line, he meets the stick check of Jonas Donskoy. And the Sharks finally able to get control as Dillon and Polak back skate to their own line. Polak, good toss up the left diagonally. Here's Spalding carrying in. Slap shot by Nick Spalding. Stick save from 35 feet out there by Matt Murray. Pushed back to center ice by Pittsburgh, but Burns is there first. He'll rifle it back into Penn's territory. Now the Sharks forecheck. Good effort there by Donskoy to work it loose. Burns pinched in, kept it in play. And on the right boards in the corner, Donskoy's fighting for it there, trying to work it loose. Nice play by Donskoy to get it to Couture. And Couture and Marleau combine to get it back to Burns on the point for their shot. Blocked in front again. This time it's Cole, and it's out of the zone.
1: Boy, he paid a price for that block, but they're blocking everything right now. And at the end of this series, I'll tell you what, there's going to be some black and blue Pittsburgh Penguins when they're blocking shots from Brent Burns.
0: They keep this up. We're going to call this the ice bag game. It's in the neutral zone. Penguins lead 2-1, but the Sharks have control. Hurdle and Thornton exchange. Tump it down behind the net. Hurdle with the puck from Pavelski. Sends back to the right point. There's Tolbach. Tees up. Tries to sneak it through. And it's blocked again by Dumoulin. And the Pens skate out. They get it as far as the Sharks' line. Pittsburgh's offside of the play, so they delay it. And Mike Sullivan will change the players, and so the Sharks now have a chance to move it up the middle of the ice. Dylan does. Looks to his right to Pola. Carries to the red line, sweeps it all the way down. Into the Penn zone, Letang back to get it. Sharks change one of the D. Braun's out there. Braun stopped it in neutral zone. Went to Pollock, who dumped it in, but it went off of something on the glass and went up over that glass and out of play with 3:01 left in the second frame. A 2-1 Penguins lead in game one. You're listening to the Stanley Cup Final, and this is the San Jose Sharks Radio Network. Don't forget to tune into each and every game on the San Jose Sharks Radio Network as the home team goes for their first Stanley Cup. We'll be on the air right here from Pittsburgh on Wednesday at 4:30 airtime, 5 o'clock face-off, a little after that, of course, for game number two. The Sharks and the Penguins. Right now, Pittsburgh leading 2-1 in game one, 3:01 to go in the second, and we got a face-off coming up at 7.
1: Shots are now 15 San Jose, 22 Pittsburgh Penguins. A lot more action now in front of Matt Murray.
0: Yep.
1: Created by San Jose Sharks.
0: Although the Penguins have gotten that seesaw back in their direction a little bit in the last couple of minutes. So the Sharks have got to keep their collective foot on the collective gas pedal. Off the draw. Checked by Braun. Ward ahead of the red line. Trying to slide it forward. Good job there by Cole to knock it down. Braun gets another chance. Sends to Carlson on the left wing. Melker Carlson got it past Justin Schultz into the Penn zone, but Schultz is a good skater, got behind the net. Turnover by Pittsburgh into the slot. I don't think Carlson realized he had a man on him there because he didn't pull the trigger fast enough, and the Penguins dodge a bullet by checking it away.
1: Absolutely. Just Joel Ward's got to put that in the wheelhouse so he can one-time it. Kind of threw it a little bit too far ahead of him. That's why he had to try to catch it, then shoot it. That's too late here in the Stanley Cup Finals.
0: Penguins 2, Sharks 1. 2:14 to go in the second. Now Brent Burns, a nifty move at center. Carries down the left, picks up speed, crosses the line against Lovejoy, moves back behind the net, kicks the puck to himself, holds on to it to the right wing boards, and then reverses behind the net to Couture. Puts on the brakes there against Sidney Crosby. Crosby staying with him, but Donskoy provided support. Now Crosby checking him on the right side. Returns for Couture, goes against Mata, spins it back, Burns the shot, right on net, save made. Rebound Marleau, wraparound, he scores! Patrick Marleau, a wraparound, ties the game at 2. That's a huge goal in the Stanley Cup Final with 1:48 to go in the second, and it belongs to Patrick Marleau.
1: What a play by Patrick Marleau, but what a play by Logan Couture, cutting back and forth against one of the best players in the game. Sidney Crosby creates this whole opportunity. Him and Donskoy working together on Sidney Crosby and Mata. Finally, that puck gets thrown out to the point, and it was that quick one-time shot. Again, not dusting it off. One of my keys here tonight. That shot goes right on board, and right there for the cash in out was Patrick Marleau. Goes on the wraparound, and Murray cannot recover from the left post over to the right. And a great backhand, really nice goal from Patrick Marleau.
0: Gigantic goal by the Sharks, all-time leading scorer. It is Patrick Marleau's fifth goal of the playoffs. It puts the Sharks even with Pittsburgh at 18-12 of the second period, so the Sharks have fought back to make this thing 2-2.
1: Well, interesting drop of the faceoff there. Evgeny Nelkin not ready for that puck to drop, and it was dropped. Joel Thornton just easily won it back, and it was the other official that made the action. Dan O'Rourke, who wasn't in the center faceoff to drop that puck, who actually blew it down, put a couple extra seconds back on the clock.
0: Thornton against Malkin. Malkin cheating a little bit, didn't get called for it, and gets a faceoff win, so the Penguins have it back. Minute 40 to go in the second. Dumped in by Pittsburgh, but that's a bad pass, and it's icing against the Pens. So they bring it all the way back down.
1: And Brian Dumoulin, and that's just the turn of events. Sometimes you win the first faceoff on the one that he wasn't ready, and then they lose the second one, but That one goes down for icing, and now Pete DeBoer putting Brent Burns back out there, who's been just flying in this period, putting him out there with Vlasic with 1:38 remaining in the second period.
0: Official word on the goal at 18-12. Marlowe's fifth from Burns and Couture. Tying the game at two. Off the draw, Thornton has. Back to Burns. Drives one up high, wide. Off the glass, but the Sharks keep it going. Vlasic in deep. Spins it through Hurdle, skates behind the net, but Thornton has. Back to Burns. Another one-timer wide. Kept in by Vlasic. Minute 20 to go. Second period. Thornton on the right wing boards. Fends off the check there from Malkin, but then runs into the check of Kunitz. And Malkin checked it free. Letang sends behind his net as he's bumped by Hurdle. Dumoulin tripped up there by Pavelski. Pavelski's furious, slams his stick to the ice, but Joe Pavelski is on his way to the box for tripping.
1: Well, I haven't seen Joe Pavelski do that too many times, and Dumoulin kind of tries to cut back, and he slammed his stick straight down. Straight down. It looked like I almost thought he was going to break the stick.
0: He probably should check it when he comes back onto the ice after this penalty, but a two-minute tripping penalty on Joe Pavelski at 18:52 of the second period. So the Pens' power play is on the ice for the second time. And Joe Pavelski's not happy.
1: And again, Malkin goes back to the locker room with 1:08 remaining. Not sure what that's all about, but just earlier than that, too, it was a good finish check, Tomas Hurdle, on Chris Letang, and Letang actually giving him a couple of slashes and hooks after the play. And that's something that you can get under the skin of a guy like Chris Letang. He doesn't like being hit. And absolutely looked like Evgeny Malkin, he's maybe injured on the play, Dan.
0: Something bothered him after he had a little contact there. And he gingerly went back toward the locker room with 1:08 to go in the second.
2: Your Penguins are on the top ball
1: out of play. Face off to Martin Jones left here. Looks like Crosby going to take it against Chris Tierney with 1:08 remaining. And a power play now, second one for the Pittsburgh Penguins.
0: Minute five to go. Off the faceoff, sent toward the Sharks' net. Knocked wide, minute remaining. Power play hockey for Pittsburgh. Kessel shoots one. That one off of Jones and off the outside of the post.
1: That's a dangerous shot. And Kessel actually, after he hit off the shoulder, left shoulder of Martin Jones on that quick shot from a sharp angle, actually skated by Jones in front of the crease just to take a look to say, hey, that's me over here.
0: Here comes Crosby, 40 seconds to go in the second. Makes the move at the Sharks' line with Kessel, but the Sharks' D, led there by Spaulding and Braun, stole it away and cleared it.
1: Good job by Spaulding and Braun working together there to box that puck up. Pops loose, and Braun has the awareness to get that puck on a stick and lift it up off the glass down 200.
0: Here come the Pens on the attack. 20 seconds to go in the second. They're on the power play. 2-2 to score. And Letang on the left point waits and shoots. That's a good block by Justin Braun, and he hustles to the puck, chops it up the boards, and there's Tierney doing a good job to poke it, not once off the boards, but twice with one hand on the stick to get it all the way down with 6 seconds left in the second.
1: Good play there. Yeah, nice play, Dan. Good block, good force on Letang. Get it out in the neutral zone.
0: Horn sounds. The second period is over, and the San Jose Sharks have fought back to tie this game 2-2 with goals by Tomas Hertl on the power play, his sixth, from Donskoy and Burns. That was at 3:02. And then with a minute 48 left, Patrick Marleau, a wraparound, getting it past Matt Murray, his fifth of the playoffs, from Burns and Couture. Stand by when we come back. We'll go inside the Sharks locker room to get a guest. It's 2-2 after 40 on the San Jose Sharks Radio Network. I'm Dan Rusinowski, along with Brett Hedekin, back at Consol Energy Center in Pittsburgh. The San Jose Sharks were down 2-0 after one, but at the end of two, they've tied it 2-2 on goals by Tomas Hertl and Patrick Marleau. Nick Spaulding has been playing a very strong game thus far for the Sharks in his center ice position. He played for a while here in Pittsburgh. He knows some of the guys in that locker room. Nick Spaulding is our guest with Brett.
1: Nick, so much. Thanks so much for jumping on in between the second and third here. Talk a little bit about what was talked about in that locker room between the first and the second, because you guys come out and get the scoring started.
3: Yeah, obviously, you know, they came up flying, and we needed to rebound coming into the second period. You know, there's a lot of excitement, obviously, this time of year in this round and playing the finals. So I think we did a great job of bouncing back. Obviously, the first wasn't what we wanted, but, you know, it was a good rebound period for us.
1: No doubt. It looked like Marleau got that first opportunity at the start of the second, then led by a Pavelski chance, then the power play, then the second unit. Talk about that confidence boost you got from the second unit, getting you guys started on the scoring.
3: Yeah, they obviously, they made a big goal for us there. You know, they've been doing that for a while, and they're a dangerous unit when they get out there and they get they get that puck moving around. So that was a huge goal by Hurdle.
1: Talk up a little bit about what I'm seeing up here as far as the shot blocking right now of Pittsburgh. It looks like they're just doing a good job of getting in those lanes. Is there anything that you guys can do differently to try to adjust from what they're trying to do on the shot blocks?
3: Yeah, this time of year, obviously, that's what gets a team to the finals, blocking shots. And we just got to make sure we keep shooting, get those pucks through now and get to the net.
1: Well, hey, thanks so much for jumping on with us, taking the time. Good luck there in the third. Go get the win.
3: All right, thanks for having me.
1: You got it. Nick Spaulding, San Jose Sharks forward, had a couple of nice opportunities there in that second period. Well, when we come back, my great partner Dan Rusinowski is going to have the commissioner Gary Bettman when we come back. You're listening to the San Jose Sharks Radio Network. Welcome back, Shark fans, and, well, a great second period, a good pushback period from the San Jose Sharks. Tomas Hurdle with his sixth. That was a power play. Then Marlowe does the great wraparound to tie the hockey game going into the third period here, all tied at two. But, well, today, Gary Bettman here, the commissioner of the National Hockey League, to give a little State of the Union address here in Pittsburgh, and my great partner Dan Rusinowski had a chance to sit down with the great commissioner, Gary Bettman.
4: Stanley Cup Finals, Game 1, San Jose Sharks and Pittsburgh Penguins. Commissioner Bettman, welcome to the broadcast. And first of all, I wanted to get a commissioner's office viewpoint of all of the activity that's gone on to get the Sharks to the final and the reaction that you're seeing and how you feel about the development of hockey in San Jose.
5: Everybody's anticipating a very exciting, competitive, and entertaining final. It's particularly nice for the Sharks in their 25th anniversary season to be a part of this in the Sharks. But what's truly phenomenal is to see how hockey has grown in Northern California at all levels. And I think back to the outdoor game, the tens of thousands of people that turned out to watch a great event.
4: Hasso is an outstanding owner, but isn't it so fitting that tonight that Gordon is going to be at the game tonight and enjoying this very first Shark Stanley Cup final game?
5: I've known Guns for decades. And Gordon, great sports fan, was phenomenal. He was very passionate about his time in hockey, and I think it's phenomenal that he's here to be a part of this excitement.
4: But also the Sharks' current ownership, Hasso Plattner, has made a real commitment to San Jose, too. Downtown San Jose with a renegotiation of a lease. SAP, his company, getting very involved in sponsoring the game of hockey and all of the efforts he's put in to move the Worcester Sharks to San Jose to be part of that development. What's your relationship with the Sharks ownership?
5: Very strong. Hasso and I talk on a regular basis. Sharks, San Jose, are fortunate to have somebody like Hasso Plattner as an owner. He has been all in, emotionally, financially. He was all about making sure that not only was this franchise stable for the future, but it had the resources it needed to excel. And I think the run this year is proof positive of his commitment to the franchise and to San Jose.
4: There's no doubt about that. And obviously the city's commitment also. This league was the first league to put its arms around San Jose amongst the four major sports, and the Sharks community has certainly responded in kind. But hasn't it been a fascinating thing to see how close the relationship is between the league and the team and actually the city of San Jose as well?
5: Well, what we've seen, particularly in the United States, in what people call the Sun Belt strategy, is when we've come to places that didn't have hockey at the NHL level before, people have gravitated to the game. Now, the Sharks from day one have done an outstanding job of trying to connect with fans and build the game of hockey. And you see it, throughout the Bay Area. And that's a testament to ownership and to management and the players.
4: I know you're a big fan of the game. So what does it mean to somebody like you who follows the game so closely as a fan to see a guy like Joe Thornton and Patrick Marleau finally get to the Stanley Cup final and actually play for the Cup?
5: It's a great storyline. And with the long careers that they've had and how much they've given to the game, it's great to see, but also you can see it's palpable how much they're enjoying it. And that's a great thing to witness in an athlete.
4: A lot of things happening in the world of hockey now. We got the World Cup coming in the fall. That's a big, big deal for the NHL and for the Players Association. Give us an idea of how you see that shaking out and what it's going to mean to the sport when it finally comes off.
5: It'll probably be the best international competition from a competitive standpoint that the world has ever seen. I believe there are seven Sharks who are going to be playing in the World Cup, and it's going to be great hockey, and it's going to be a great way to start next season.
4: Also a kind of a local pride with the team, but also nation pride, too.
5: Well, our players have the deepest, longest history of international competition. They love playing for their countries. They start doing it as teenagers, and to see them exhibit that level of pride and to have, you know, roughly 150 of the best hockey players in the world competing in a very short tournament window is going to be nothing short of phenomenal.
4: Hard for me to realize that this is actually the sixth game between the Pittsburgh Penguins in a Stanley Cup playoff series against a team from Northern California. You got to go way back to 1970 when Gary Smith was playing goal for the California Golden Seals. But how far things have gone and how far things have developed since the Sharks have come into play. Isn't it interesting now that we have the Western Conference doing really well in the Stanley Cup final and teams from California? The Sharks would be the third California team to win the cup if they can do it.
5: Actually, the third California team in the last 5 years to be in the Stanley Cup final. Hockey's alive and well in California, and that's a testament to all three teams.
4: Well, one of the reasons why it's alive and well is because of the efforts that you and everyone at the NHL office do with the Sharks ownership and the ownership of the Kings and the Ducks. Thanks so much for joining us, and have a fun final.
5: Well, that's very nice of you to say, and enjoy the final. We're excited about it.
0: That's Gary Bettman, the commissioner of hockey, who joined me in a little conversation we had just before we went on the air tonight right here at Consol Energy Center. Well, what a comeback for Sharks hockey. They got goals from Tomas Hertl, his sixth of the playoffs, from Donskoy and Burns. And how about Patrick Marleau scoring his very first Stanley Cup final goal in the city where he was drafted in the NHL way, way back in 1997. There was a building across the street that we finally called the Igloo. And that's exactly where Patrick Marleau and Joe Thornton, for that matter, made their NHL debut as a draft pick of a National Hockey League team. Right now it's 2-2 because of that Marleau goal. We'll be back right after this on the San Jose Sharks Radio Network.
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0: Ready to go for the third period. Here's the summary of the second. The Sharks down 2-0. Forge a comeback, a power play goal at 3:02 from Tomas Hertl, his sixth of the playoffs, from Donskoy and Burns, and then at 18:12, Patrick Marleau tying it up in the city in which he was drafted in 1997. Marleau's fifth of the playoffs made it a 2-2 game at 18:12. Burns and Couture assisting. And how about Brent Burns? He now has the most points by any defenseman in the Stanley Cup playoffs since Brian Leetch had 34 for the Rangers back in 1994, and you played a lot against Leetch that year, didn't you?
1: Yeah, absolutely, and that's that's a heck of a statistic right there. Burns with a couple assists already in this hockey game. Had a really nice play defensively. Now he just hammers Hornquist at that blue line, Dan.
0: Underway in the third, Burns with 22 points. Here comes the Pens attack. Hornquist across the line. Crosby one-time crossing pass. Nice job defensively by the Sharks. Spalding and Martin combined there.
1: Paul Martin reached out with his right leg there, Dan, as that puck had got deflected in towards the middle. And because of that quick reaction from Paul Martin, that allowed Spalding to get to that puck and get it down.
0: Sharks shoot it all the way down, and they're on a penalty kill to start the third as Pavelski finishes out his tripping call. So the Penguins' power play moves back into the Sharks' end. 10 seconds to go on that man advantage. Schultz leaves it in. Kessel tipped his pass, but Vlasic just gave it away. Here's a chance for the Penguins in the final seconds of the power play. Kessel on the left circle shoots one wide, and the penalty on Pavelski is over.
1: Another turnover from Mark Edward Vlasic, Dan, uncharacteristic.
0: Sent it out in front. Vlasic blocked the pass. Spalding knocked it down, and Pavelski just out of the box. He's able to tip to center ice to himself. He bats one down. He'll try to split the defense, but you can't get around the skating ability of Chris Letang there. He stepped in front of that and checked it away.
1: Really nice job recovery from Chris Letang, and a nice opportunity there from Pavelski. Just chipped the puck in that neutral zone by Schultz and then created that little opportunity there, Dan.
0: A bounce off the left boards causes an offside against Pittsburgh as Haglund couldn't keep his skates ahead of the play or behind the play. So it's brought all the way back now to the Pittsburgh zone. A minute 21 gone by in the third.
1: And there's Evgeny Malkin and Joel Thornton now. Both on the ice as Malkin's going to the bench here on a change.
0: They kind of exchanged glances there, didn't they?
1: They did.
0: So Thornton got together with Malkin near the end of the second period, and Malkin was shaken up a little bit. So it's obviously related to that little tete-a-tete. 2-2 the score here in the third. just underway. Minute and a half gone by. Off the draw. Pollock gets it in the neutral zone. Knocked it away from the checker, but as Hurdle turns to make a play, Matt Cummins swept sweep check to the side. So the Sharks have to retreat to their own zone to get control. Pollock is there. He's got time. He's got space. Stick handles up the boards. Then he throws to the left to Dillon, who poked it forward to himself. Lost it. Here comes Fair moving in, shooting it. That was a good scoring chance off that Dillon turnover, but he put it wide of a net.
1: Great idea from Brendan Dillon. Just lost handle of it and got his feet moving there off a nice play from Pollock, who faked that original pass, which I wanted to see the Sharks defenseman to start to do. It's just a tough little break there from Dillon.
0: Couture now back behind the Penguins net, spins it around to Marlowe. Marlowe gets it back to Couture as he's checked. Couture looking for Patrick on the far boards, but the Penguins sealed off the lane, and Burns is back to center ice to tip it away from Brian Rust. Couture tried to backhand it down to the wing. He hoped that Marlowe was there. Intercepted. Coming back, Mata and Rust. Rust moves into the Shark zone. He's manhandled by Brent Burns, but he held his ground. He worked it free. There's a shot by Kunitz that's blocked in front. Sharks skate from right to left in the third. Donskoy gets it on the wing. Throws it toward the goal. Stop. Centering play by Couture off Marlowe's skate as he was turning to accept that pass. Marlowe gets it back. Bounces one behind the Pittsburgh net. Takes a return feed from Couture off his stick. And so as Pittsburgh gathers the puck at its goal line, the Sharks' line change will occur. And jumping back out there, Tierney, Ward, and Carlson as the Penguins fans try to get their team going. Meantime, the Sharks are playing well to start the third. It's all even at two. Braun tipping a pass far boards. And it's loose inside the Sharks zone. Vlasic pokes a three. Gathered by Tierney, shovels it forward. Oh, that was almost a break for Melker Carlson. Ian Cole may have saved the goal.
1: Yeah, just not hard enough there from Tierney, who tried to thread it up in that neutral zone in the middle of the ice where Carlson could skate into it. Just not hard enough.
0: 16:40 remaining in the third period. Sharks 2, Penguins 2. San Jose changes the line again as a bad ricochet went back into the Penguin zone. Erg Hockey gets it to center ice, and it's tipped in there by Kessel. And now it's centered out in front, and a nice little job there by the Sharks. Nick Spaulding to get a stick on a clearing play and poke it back down the ice.
1: I'm not sure Brent Burns wants to try that move again where he overskated the puck behind the net, left it for one of the dangerous guys on the ice, Sidney Crosby.
0: I don't think he'll try to repeat that. It's right now in the neutral zone. Crosby went for Sheary. Makes the move on Martin. The puck skips to the middle of the ice, but a nice job by Burns to gather it. Move away from Crosby to the near corner, but then as he put it up the boards, he lost it. Crosby sends back to the point. Dumoulin in the shot. Blocked in front. Pavelski and Zubras combine to backhand it out, and Thornton is giving chase down the right, really hustling for it, poking at it, forcing the Penguins all the way back behind their own goal line. That's great defensive hockey from Sharks veteran Joe Thornton as San Jose starts to change plays.
1: And Chris Letang slashes Joe Thornton after the play there again. He gets rattled. The Sharks just have to keep going after him.
0: Hurdle pokes it away from Dumoulin. Makes a brilliant move on Malkin in the right corner. Stops, turns, throws it back to the point. Pollock. Rink wide. It's for Dillon. Maybe he hurried the pass, but Dillon poked it forward, and Couture reaches it to Donskoy. Left wing side. Turns away from the Malkin check. Still stick handles with it. Malkin staying with it, checking it away from Donskoy. Donskoy tried to get it back, couldn't. And Rust gets it all the way to the Sharks line. And boy, he got nailed. Penalty coming up against San Jose here.
1: What's the hit? That's a good clean. That's a good hockey hit right there from Patrick Marlowe. I have no idea if that's the call, because that's a good shoulder hit on Rust.
0: Seemed like Malkin was a little upset with Brendan Dillon after that. Rust went down like a ton of bricks. And it looks like Marlowe was on his way to the penalty box, and he has a quizzical look at the referee here as a two-minute penalty has been called against Patrick Marlowe at 4 minutes and 47 seconds.
1: That's just a good shoulder hit on Rust coming across. He's got his head down there on the play, and he just finishes it. It hits Rust up high, yes, but that's a hockey play right there, gentlemen. And ladies, just a good hit by Patrick Marlowe as a guy's got his head down coming across the middle there. I'm really surprised that Dan O'Rourke, the official, made that call. Oh, they're calling it a legal check to the head there. And again, Rust was bent over as Patrick Marlowe came in with the shoulder. So I can see why they made the call, but I don't like it.
0: Illegal check to the head.
1: Tierney had a little chance there to get the puck down, took it off Crosby. Crosby ended up getting it back. Finally, a turnover gets to Burns. He gets it out.
0: Meanwhile, dumped back in now by Pittsburgh into the Sharks zone. Burns spins it around the boards off of Malkin back to center. This is a huge power play.
1: Huge, huge kill here from the San Jose Sharks.
0: Pittsburgh on the man advantage. Crosby moves it in. Drack drops it back. Letang. Letang gets it back from Crosby. Cross ice feed. Kessel shoots off the body of Hornqvist in front of the net. Goes behind the goal. He settles it. Crosby back to the point. Gets it back from Letang. Drives one. Great block by Paul Martin, who knew where it was going. On the right point, Letang keeps it in. Penguins really pressuring right now. Zubras, great job. Got a stick in the way, but the Penguins' power play holds it in. Crosby on the right half boards, rink wide toss off the left skate of Kessel. He's got to go back to the left boards to grab it. And then he misfires on the feed, but there's only Penguins behind the net. And Crosby keeps it going around as Pittsburgh changes. Out of 50 seconds left in the Berg Hockey power play. Malkin gets it back to the right point. Kept in by Letang. Letang being bothered there by Zubras. Goes down to the near boards. And Zubras checks Malkin. Great effort by Dinah Zubras. Couldn't quite clear it out. And a shot by Letang will be stopped by Martin Jones, and he hangs on. A little bump on Sidney Crosby there by Brent Burns. We get the whistle.
1: Well, Sidney Crosby kind of leaking in there towards the Martin Jones there as he made the stop, and kind of wasn't expecting a Brent Burns shoulder to Sidney Crosby. And I'm surprised Crosby is so strong on his skates. That's why he didn't go down, and Burns making sure, maybe taking out a little bit of frustration on the forward there. And unfortunately, it had to be number 87, Sidney Crosby.
0: By the way, it might not have been clear to you that when Pavelski took that tripping penalty at 18:52 and Thornton and Malkin had the contact, they both got penalties. Thornton for roughing and Malkin for slashing. Marlowin for an illegal check to the head, which perplexes us at 4:47 of the third, and it is 2-2, but the Sharks get the draw and they shoot one all the way down.
1: Good faceoff win there where Vlasic had changed with Justin Braun so he could hit that puck on the forehand as it was won in the left-hand corner. Vlasic's that left-hand shot came and walked into it, got good wood on it, got it down.
0: Neutral zone play by the Penguins, a giveaway. Vlasic shoots the length of the ice. And we're down to 15 seconds left on the Marlowe penalty. He's already on his feet inside that penalty box. He can't wait to get back out there. Penguins on the attack here. Sheary's got a goal. Checked by Pavelski as he gains zone entry. Checked away by Braun. Poked it behind the net, but it's taken away by Kunitz. Spun it around to Schultz. Cross-ice Dumoulin walks to the circle. Shoots. Blocked in front by Braun. In front. What a chance for Kunitz. It's blocked by a couple of sticks. Vlasic and Jones in front. The Sharks poke it out. That's it for their penalty.
1: Vlasic just saved the goal there, Dan. That was a rebound coming right on the stick of Kunitz, who was kind of lurking there in front of the blue paint. It popped right out. Would have landed on his tape, but Vlasic swatted it away. What a play from Vlasic.
0: Puck is poked out of play now with 6:59 gone by in the third. What a tense game number one we've got in the Stanley Cup Final. It's 2-2 in Pittsburgh. We'll be back on the San Jose Sharks Radio Network. I'm Dan Rusinowski, along with Brett Hedekin, back in Pittsburgh at Consol Energy Center. It's been a great game one so far. 13:01 to go in the third period. All tied at 2. Both Penguins goals in the first, both Sharks goals in the second. All right, now we've got a faceoff coming up at center ice.
1: Well, big kill there from the San Jose Sharks on a penalty that, you know what, you'll take Patrick Marleau being physical any day of the week. Those are the ones you kill for a guy that's been there for so long for this organization there, Dan. And I think the Sharks penalty killers knew it there, did what they needed to do and got the kill.
0: And so now it's back to full strength, but off the faceoff, puck is deflected out of play from the neutral zone into the benches. And so with 12:56 left on the clock, we want to take a moment and express our condolences to the family of Justin Braun and Jesse Lysiak Braun, his lovely wife. Tom Lysiak, an outstanding National Hockey League player, has lost his battle with leukemia, played for the Atlanta Flames, played for the Chicago Blackhawks. His daughter Jesse married Justin Braun, and our condolences to the entire family. Dumped in now by Pittsburgh. Martin let the puck go. Kunoff will hit him. Centering play, but it's deflected, and Hurdle jumps on it. He's out of the zone quickly. Hurdle stick handles all the way to the Pittsburgh line and backhands it in. Hurdle was drafted in this building in 2012. He's in the forecheck, but Letang got it around, and Pittsburgh will ice it. Goes all the way down the ice.
1: Well, a couple things happened there, Dan, through that little bit of stretch there. Tomas Hurdle and Eric Fair jousting off that neutral zone faceoff, both cross-checking each other. And now Brennan Dillon goes right on the ice and actually is talking to Rust here on the play as well. And looked like Rust earlier had been, or actually Eric Fair, I'm sorry, that's who Fair he was going after right away. Brennan Dillon, good for him. You want to go hit after or give Hurdle the business, you better be expected to get some sort of response. And Brennan Dillon comes right on the ice and goes right after him.
0: He'll get a pat on the back when he gets back to the bench there from his assistant coach Bob Buchner. He's off the faceoff. Penguins have it. Letang slides into center ice. Good play by Dillon against Cullen there in the one-on-one challenge. Penguins get it back. Kunockel at the red line is able to flick it forward. Behind the Sharks net. Gilden fanning on the pass from Poldock, taking it back Pittsburgh's fair. There's Marto back down there low, making the defensive play. Poldock blocks it, and it's settled now by the Donskoy group. Three-on-two attack. Donskoy exchanges with Couture, falling down. Couture overskating as Donskoy slipped to the ice on that exchange. It's not out of the zone yet. Shot by Dillon blocked. Taken back by Hornqvist. Here comes Pittsburgh. Long shot to net. Stick save there made easily by Martin Jones. Beating behind the net. Centering attempt there by Pittsburgh's Sherry, but nice job by the Sharks to block it in front.
1: That's Logan Couture blocking that, Dan. He stopped in front, did exactly what he needed to do. Both defensemen were behind the net. He was the only guy out front. He hit the brakes. That puck came right to him. He broke it up. Great play by Couture.
0: Braun is on the ice with Vlasic. They chip it back down the surface. Tierney and forechecking. Murray played it far corner. The Sharks in there to seal it off, and there's Tierney back to the point. Braun, the drive, blocked down low in front. That actually went off at Joel Ward, who was setting up the screen in front.
1: Another puck just not getting through there. A nice block there. Unfortunately, it was by his own man, Ward.
0: It's sent back down the ice by Pittsburgh into the Sharks' hand. Sharks 2, Penguins 2. Pittsburgh looking like they're playing with a little more urgency here now as the Sharks steal it away from them. Melker Carlson, little outlet pass, racing for it. Ward trying to get it, but Cole got back quickly. And the Pens able to clear it back out. Burns stops at center ice. Turns it quickly to Hurdle, who's down the left wing side. Hurdle chopping the puck around the backside of Kunitz. Thornton in the right corner, trying to return it on the backhand. Again, Chris Letang, good reflection and good play, but the Pens couldn't clear it out. Thornton and Hurdle behind the net. He holds onto it. Hurdle has one of the Sharks' goals tonight. Thornton and Hurdle exchanging passes. He turns to his left, moves away from the check, trying to go back to Joe Thornton. Nice little read. It's fed in front by Pavelski. The shot by Hurdle. The save by Murray. The centering attempt by Hurdle. The block by Murray's stick. The centering pass batted down from Thornton by Pavelski, but he couldn't get the shot away. Here comes Malkin. Pavelski got tripped up. Here's Malkin, free on two attack. Moving into the Shark zone, Burns steps right up to him and knocks the puck away. The Sharks are not out of the woods yet. On the point, here's a shot, Lovejoy. Save made by Martin Jones. Rebound lifted out by Burns, and the Sharks need to change quickly.
1: What a stick from Brent Burns again on Evgeny Malkin, and then a good finish check from Joel Thornton on Malkin right thereafter.
0: But here comes Kessel down the right for Pittsburgh. Throws it toward the net. Save made by Jones, and with Wingles battling it out in front, the puck deflects back to the Sharks goaltender off Bonino, and very calmly and very coolly and very collectively, a nice stop by Jones, and he hangs on. 9:52 to go in the third as the crowd roars here in Pittsburgh. The score in Game 1, the Sharks 2, the Penguins 2. Our coverage of the Stanley Cup Final will continue in a moment on the San Jose Sharks Radio Network. Don't forget, every single Stanley Cup Final game is on this radio station. Our next broadcast will be Wednesday, 4:30 Pacific Time. That's when we start with Sharks warm-up coverage of Game 2, the Sharks and the Penguins. We've got a long way to go before this one's over. 9:52 to go in the third period of the first game of the final. The Sharks 2, the Penguins 2. Big faceoff right side of Martin Jones, and the Penguins poke one on goal there. Stopped there by Martin Jones. That was a nifty play there by the center iceman, Nick Bonino. And is his stick broken?
1: Well, he wins a faceoff, and I wouldn't even say win it. He just shot it on goal. Jones was sharp on that glove stop. And I think through that shot on goal faceoff win by Bonino, broke his stick.
0: And they're getting into it here.
1: And he looked like he was just going to win that thing. It was actually on a follow through on the way back, and he fell on his own stick and broke it.
0: So fortunately, it was not a technology penalty on Logan Couture. As the rebound off the faceoff now, thrown down the ice, and a good race there. Looked like Patrick Marta was even with Ben Lovejoy, but they're going to call the icing anyway.
1: Just a little bit too hard there from Donskoy. It was almost an even race there, but tie goes to the defenseman there on the play, and I don't mind the call and the change that they made on that rule there, Dan. I've gone into the boards many, many times on an icing call like that, and that just protects the athletes. I think it's a smart play.
0: Two images that we'll always remember. Curtis Foster at SAP Center and Marco Sturm in Denver, Colorado on plays just like that they didn't use to blow dead automatically. It's off the faceoff, a glove save by Jones, and he hangs on.
1: A little bit of pushback now from the Pittsburgh Penguins, and it's been a lot of the San Jose Sharks creating some offensive scoring chances. And I'll tell you, Pete DeBoer, he knows when a line's going. He's been putting Couture, Marlowe, and Donskoy back on the ice quite regularly. And you've seen that through the playoffs, Dan, where he sees a hot line. They've got their legs. They're making, creating offensive opportunities. He gets them right back on the ice.
0: Martin and Burns join that group out there now. We've got Ward stepping on with Tierney and Carlson. Ward wins the faceoff back. fighting for it. Martin had a stick check there by Hornqvist. Centering play tipped on goal by Hornqvist from Crosby. Good stick stop. Underrated one there from Jones. Sharks can't clear. Held in. Save made by Jones off the left point man Ian Cole. And the Penguins continue to swarm in the third. Sharks fight for it near side. Burns couldn't poke it out. Good defensive play by Martin. Recovered by Burns. Knocked it forward. It's out of the zone. But the Sharks do not hold puck possession. It's back at the San Jose line. Carlson overskated. Moving in Crosby. Here's a shot by Hornqvist right on. Save made, and it's chipped out by Ward all the way down, and it won't be icing.
1: What a strip play right there from Sidney Crosby in the neutral zone. Got away with maybe a slash on Carlson. Creates the turnover. Often in an outnumber situation, Hornqvist gets one chance, two chances. Rebound pops out. People everywhere. Somehow it stays out.
0: Spalding, Wingles, and Zuber step out there now against Kunackel, Cullen, and Fair. Dumped in by Pittsburgh. 2-2 the score. 8:37 to go in the third period of game number one. Sharks rush down the left. Zubers has on the wing, but he's got to wait because Wingles was offside. Now Wingles gets the drop, and he shoots it in deep. It goes through the reach of Murray, the goaltender, into the right corner, and there's Spalding with a good effort to grab it. The former Penguin stick handled the low right circle, tried to shoot it. It got blocked. Now Dillon on the point. Shot blocked by Cullen. Shot by Pollock from the point. Wide. Rebound loose, kept in by Dillon. Goes around the boards, pinching in Pollock on the right side against Kunackel, coming over to help out Zubras. The two guys really fighting Kunackel and Mata for the puck. Excellent effort by Zubras with some help from Pollock, who's pushing and shoving. Work free now. Pollock protecting the puck with a stick, and Pavelski just on the ice swoops there to get it. To Thornton on the point. Stick handles and splits through a combination of Kunackel and Cullen. Turns back to Pollock. Drives one on net. Save made by Murray.
1: Good job.
0: Rebound lifted clear.
1: Sorry, Danny. Good job there by Joel Thornton. Good patience from Joe Pavelski. Created that offensive scoring chance. Good shot by Pollock there through the traffic.
0: Tough turnover by Thornton, but Pollock and Dillon stop it in their own territory. Now the Sharks throw it up the left side. Hurdle tips the Dillon pass into the offensive zone, but the Penguins will take over there. Malkin to Lovejoy. Watched by Couture. Fires one forward off the stick of Kunitz with Braun's defensive help. Nice job by Hurdle defensively there. Spits away there from Malkin. Moves it to the right to Couture. Logan Couture dancing into the zone. Makes the deke. Shoots one from the right board. Save made by Murray. Cleared out by Pittsburgh.
1: Another nice play from Tomas. Hurdle's got his game here tonight. Through the neutral zone. Kicks it over to Couture on that right side. It was a quick cutback from Couture. Created a quick shot on goal. Good stop by Murray.
0: I think Donskoy's played pretty well too. He missed the puck this time. Here's Crosby back the other way to try to make him pay. Lead pass. A tip on net by a wide open man. That was Hornqvist, and a great save by Martin Jones.
1: Couple of saves up by Jones.
0: Made the second one too. Here's Marlo weaving to his left across the line. Marlo knows the hit is coming. Gets hit there into the boards by Cole, but he worked it free to Tierney. Tierney spins it underneath the net to the far side. Burns tees up, shoots. Marlowe's in front looking for a tip, couldn't get it. And now Martin's got to come back to center ice.
1: Just popped over a stick there on the wall. Tough
0: head
1: break.
0: Man for Jones, I should say for Ward. Ward across the line, throws to the front of the net, and it's banked at by Carlson running into the goaltender, but Murray kept it out of the goal as Carlson was getting knocked down there. Meanwhile, back on the other side of the ice, what a couple of saves by Jones. The first one off Hornqvist and a tip. It was wide open with his stick free in front of the net.
1: That was a really nice play from Hornqvist. He picked it up off his right skate there, Dan. Almost kicked it up to himself, and then he drove to the net on that one play. It was a good pass on that redirect that he made another good stop on him. Crosby with a nice flip pass, saucer on the tape of Hornqvist, driving to the backside. And it was a beautiful little save there from Martin Jones.
0: They'll drop the faceoff off to the right side of Matt Murray, the goaltender for Pittsburgh.
1: That second opportunity, Dan, after he made that Hornqvist save, went to the corner, and that was where a quick shot from Carl Hagelin. He had to be sharp on that second opportunity.
0: Spalding gets the drawback, but Zubras beaten to it by Fair. Penguins move out with a three-man attack, but Fair's pass will be behind his man, and so it'll be Lovejoy who will just have to backhand it in. Sharks 2, Penguins 2. Anybody's hockey game in game one of the final. You have to play strong defensively. There's a good job by Zubras along with Spalding's help to work it free. Zubras chips it across the blue line off the right wing boards, and a quick change for the Sharks. It's Fair, turned it over to Martin at the Sharks line. Space for Thornton. 2-on-1 developing. Thornton moves in. Slap shot. Save made. Rebound right through the stick of Pavelski, and the Penguins come back 3-on-2. Hurdle back checking heavily. He moves in across the line. The Penguins do. Fair the drive on the left side. Glove saved by Jones. And how about Martin Jones? Realizing what the situation was, just hangs onto the puck, Now everybody can change as we get a faceoff.
1: Well, good job by Joe Thornton pushing and jousting Hurdle this time, throwing him back in there again. They did that in the first period. Pavelski, I think, on Thurdle to throw him back there on the 3-on-2 situation. Good job. Thornton on the other end with a great shot off the shoulder of Murray. He fought it off.
0: Breaking the action. Our coverage of game number one of the Stanley Cup Final will continue with a score 2-2, 5:38 to play in the third. 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
0: Play by Martin. Hurdle couldn't get it out. Kept in. Hagelin. Shot is blocked. Held in. Letang. Shot off a stick save. Rebound. Great stop by Jones. Off the end board. Karam that popped right back to Phil Kessel with 5 minutes to play in the third. What a save that was. Here come the Sharks now. Thornton on the attack. Moving in. Shooting it. Save made on the other side by Murray. That shot was not nearly as difficult as the one that Jones just saved on Kessel, but it was still a good scoring chance for Joe Thornton at the end of his shift. Now with 4:40 to play in the third. The Sharks move back in. All tied at two. They get the Couture line out there. Logan's got the puck. Turns. Shoots from the slot. Missed the net. Not by much.
1: That just got deflected. Nice play by Couture.
0: Kept in by Vlasic on the rebound. Logan Couture with the puck. Nice tip to Marleau. Banks it off the boards. Back to Braun on the point. Braun forced to throw it down the wing into the corner. Gets it back from Couture and he shoots. Blocked there by Sheary on his one-timer. Here come the Penguins with Crosby. Crosby up the right, cross the San Jose line. Lead pass. Knocked away by Braun. And Logan Couture, if he were fresher, would have been able to skate for that puck as the Pens were changing. But the Sharks need to get fresh skaters out there too. And so Pittsburgh will pick up and shoot one all the way down on a bad pass that missed Crosby and went all the way down for icing.
1: Yeah, Crosby looking at the linesman there on that play. Derek Amell right there for the call. Said it didn't hit the stick of Crosby. And a faceoff now to the right of the goaltender of Pittsburgh here, Murray. But Justin Braun's got to get those shots through, Dan. Those are situations where the defense of San Jose has got to be much better here. Continue on in this series about getting pucks through the net.
0: Face-off win by the Sharks. Backhand tip by Dillon goes off the left boards and in deep to the corner. Worked loose. Tipped by Carlson on the pass from the corner in front, but only Dumoulin there for Pittsburgh. Carlson back-checking on the feed to center ice, and Ward knocks it to Tierney, but the Pens take over. In the neutral zone, nice dish to Malkin there from Cummins. Malkin's great. Throws it on the right-wing side. Gives it over there. One-time shot by Kunitz wide of the net. The Sharks with the Spalding line out there trying to work for it. Tierney still on the ice, though. He'll make his way off, and Nick Spalding will replace him. Letang shoots one toward the net. Turned aside by Jones. Pollock carries behind his own net and moves up the left side of his own zone. He's out of the zone to center. Dumped it forward off of Zubras. Actually, that was an offside. Derek Amell, the linesman right there, making the call. And with 3:16 left in regulation time of game one of the Stanley Cup Final, we're still tied at two.
1: Now, Dinah Zubras having a strong game here for the Sharks. He's done a lot of little simple plays and does a nice job down in the defensive zone, weathering the storm, helping out his defensemen down there. And Pollock and Dillon finally work it out. Dillon just giving it over to Pollock. Pollock gets up in the play, tries to dump it in, just hits his own man, puts the offside.
0: Off the draw, Pens dump it in. Jones out of his goal to his left, made the stick stop, left it for Paul Martin. The former Penguins guns it around, and Thornton thought he had it. He's trying to sell it, but it's icing against the Sharks.
1: Now Thornton looking at the linesman, wondering why there's an icing on the play when the defenseman pinching down at him at that red line. And just bounces over his stick, does go down for the ice. Face off now to the right, Martin Jones.
0: So Pavelski is likely to take this draw to the right side of Jones. Nick Bonino was drafted by the Sharks. Never played for the team. Gets the draw one for Pittsburgh. Kessel in the corner. Angle play to Hagelin for the shot. Save Jones. Loose puck grab by Burns. Sends it up the boards. And Thornton kept it going. And that'll be short of icing. So the Sharks can go in the forecheck successfully against Pittsburgh. Little tip there by Pavelski as Dumoulin got it just around him. Here's the chance for Penguins. Up ice, Letang moving in. Nice job against Burns, who lost his stick on the play. Burns legally gloves it into his own zone to the near corner, but he doesn't have a stick. It's in front. The Penguins score. Burns lost his stick. Nick Bonino is able to flip it past Martin Jones, who didn't have much of a chance. And with 2:33 left in regulation of game one, Pittsburgh leads 3-2.
1: Well, really weird turn of events. Somehow Burns lost his stick on the play. And Paul Martin just doesn't see Bonino behind him there on that loose puck that pops loose. Burns trying to hit Letang. What a pass by Letang under the duress. And the reason why he could make that is because he didn't have the stick on puck there. from Brent Burns because he had already lost it. It was Letang that had tried to center the puck earlier on this whole shift that allowed that, as he was trying to center it, hit the stick of Brent Burns and knocked it out of his hand. But because of that, he was allowed to make the pass there to Bonino.
0: That'll be the fourth goal for Nick Bonino in the playoffs. He has extended his point scoring streak. Well, actually, he doesn't have a streak. Sharks now go back in. Marlowe, great effort, cuts back behind the Penguins' net. Goaltender Martin Jones is still in goal. Martin being held onto. There comes the penalty to Pittsburgh. And the Sharks will have the power play as Ben Lovejoy is going to be in the box for two. What a moment at 17:51 of the third period. The Sharks trailing 3-2, and Lovejoy is in the box. San Jose will have the power play.
1: Well, Patrick Marlowe had the tying goal and really got some scoring opportunity started in the second here. Does a nice little hustle play, gets to that puck, goes in behind the net. Lovejoy all over him there, hooking him. Could have had a couple of calls earlier than that. Finally, Patrick Marlowe on the cutback, stick

Down the right wing, moves into the offensive zone. Stick handles, gives Couture side of the net. Trying to angle it short side. It was stopped. Couture and Thornton trying to exchange passes on the power play. Thornton tried to center it. Marta was zigging. The puck zagged, cleared by Hagelin. Minute 38 remaining in regulation. The Sharks are on the power play essentially for the rest of the game. We're going to see if Martin Jones leaves. He stays in the net for the moment. Right now back at the Penguins, I should say the Sharks blue line. San Jose regains the puck as the crowd roars here at Consol Energy. There goes Jones, extra attacker coming on. Sharks have the power play and a two-man advantage with the extra man. Poked at by Pavelski, tricky hop. Hurdle settles it right corner. Down to a minute 13 left. Hurdle lost the puck, spun around the boards by Mata. Empty net for Fair, fanned on the puck, and Couture gets it back at center. We are down to a minute remaining in the game. Burns feeds to Ward, second unit out there. Less than a minute to go. Hurdle dumps it in. Extra attacker on. Thornton throws back. Burns the one-time shot. Wide. Rebound held in by Logan Couture. Sends down low. Pavelski tipped at him. Lost it. Hurdle fires it around. Thornton's going to have to hustle to get it. He'll slide it back to Burns, who shoots. It's blocked by Bonino. It goes all the way down, and Couture better hurry. The net's empty. Bonino's going to get there first, but Couture back to apply the check. Down to 35 seconds left in the third. Dime for desperation for the Sharks in the Stanley Cup Final, Game 1. Sent across the ice. Giveaway. Couture. Sliding defensive play. Hagelin takes. Time is winding down to 20 seconds. A shot blocked by Pavelski off the stick of Cole. One more rush for the Sharks, maybe. 18 seconds to go. Here's a lead now for Hurdle down the left. Across the Pittsburgh line. Dumps in deep. Marta the hard hit. Hurdle trying to poke at it. Lost it. Cleared by Pittsburgh all the way down. Wide of the empty net. No icing, remember. 4 seconds left in the game, and this is going to do it.

0: A very tight game, a very emotional game. But in the final analysis, the Penguins found a way to win it. Nick Bonino, his fourth of the playoffs, comes against the team that drafted him in the NHL. Letang and Hagelin assisting at 17:27 of the third period. The Penguins take game one of the Stanley Cup Final 3-2.
1: Well, if I look at this game, Dan, and us, not them, that was my number one key. And what I meant by that is it's really about the San Jose Sharks playing the way I've seen them play in the playoffs when they've played well. And I didn't think they had their best stuff here tonight, Dan. A lot of guys not playing their best hockey. And it's unfortunate it's in the Stanley Cup Finals. But nonetheless, you got to give a little bit of credit to the Pittsburgh Penguins. Got some early goals from some young players. Rust is sixth, Sheary with his third. A couple of good shots in the first, but what a pushback in the second period. Hurdle with the power play on the second unit getting out there. His sixth of the playoffs. And Marleau with a gorgeous goal, his fifth of the postseason on that wraparound. But it was the pass Letang tried to make out front that hit the stick of Brent Burns. It knocked it loose. And because of that, he couldn't go stick on puck when Letang got the puck back along the wall. Allowed him to make the pass by the defenseman, his partner, Paul Martin. It lands on the stick of Bonino, who had no real time out there. He finds a way to get it on a stick and buries it somehow. Finds a hole on Jones, who I thought played tremendous tonight, by the way.
0: 18 shots for the Penguins in the third, 9 for the Sharks. Martin Jones made 17 stops in that third period. He had a game total of 38. Final shot totals, 41-26 Pittsburgh. The final score in game one of the 2016 Stanley Cup Final, the Pittsburgh Penguins 3, the San Jose Sharks 2. The Penguins lead the series 1-0, with game two coming your way here from Berg Hockey on Wednesday. Stand by. We got Sharks Extra coming up on the San Jose Sharks Radio Network.
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1: Game one of the Stanley Cup Final is in the books. Bit of a mixed bag overall, but the San Jose Sharks fought hard tonight. Yet the final score, the Pittsburgh Penguins 3, the San Jose Sharks 2. Two assists for Brent Burns. How ironic that he had lost his stick on the game-winning play. Tried to angle it up the boards, but the Penguins have fast and ferocious forecheckers almost in the Sharks' mold. They used their skating legs to get to the puck a number of times, and that winning play was just a play that might not have happened again if they tried it 10 times.
2: Yeah, and the other ironic thing is that Chris Letang is the guy who had jumped up in the play, who really was a penalty waiting to happen tonight. He had four penalties that could have been called against him, particularly one on Tomas Hertl, who with the opportunity right in front, Dan, stick was parallel. He was hooking. Nonetheless, Sharks had a power play at the end. And I thought maybe they could have called a timeout there with the 2 minutes remaining because it looked like the guys were a little bit out of gas. And then because of that being out of gas going into the power play, it didn't allow them to kind of have that sustained pressure in that two-minute power play with the goalie pulled, Dan. And I think that was the game changer for me, and or at least the opportunity that they did have created on that penalty taken by the Pittsburgh Penguin player.
1: One thing that's definitely a factor is the Penguins' speed with the puck. They had 41 shots on goal tonight. That's uncharacteristic for a Sharks hockey team. They'll try to turn that around, but I'll tell you what, Martin Jones was there.
2: And the 41 shots, if I'm looking at this game as a whole, the puck management for me, Dan, not good enough from San Jose Sharks defensemen. That's something that they're going to have to definitely clean up. I thought there was way too many turnovers from every player down the roster. There's nobody that's immune to a turnover here tonight. I thought a lot of guys didn't execute the puck and put it into places where they could get it back or at least out of their defensive zone. Those turnovers led to opportunities and really zone time against.
1: I'm Dan Rusinowski along with Brett Hedekin. The final score is Pittsburgh 3, the Sharks 2 in Game 1 of the Stanley Cup Final. The Penguins lead the series 1-0. Stand by. We've got the instant replay coming up. The San Jose Sharks Radio Network.
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1: It's time for the instant replay of Game 1 of the Stanley Cup Final. 18,596 fans were jammed into Consol Energy Center in Pittsburgh. Penguins win by the score of 3-2. Before we get to all the replays, Brett, what are your thoughts on Game 1?
2: Well, I don't think the Sharks played the game that they really intended to in Game 1. I thought that they got a good start, and then that power play kind of sparked things for the Pittsburgh Penguins. They found their game a little bit after that first power play. The gap control for the Pittsburgh Penguins was very good in that first period, something that the Sharks had to adjust to a little bit, and I think they managed the puck much better in the second. They got a couple of quick good scoring chances from Marleau and Pavelski to start the second period, led to the power play, and the second unit, who continues to spark this team when needed. Tomas Hertl, beautiful goal, and Brent Burns with a nice little play at the blue line really to start that play, and Logan Couture obviously gets a nice little play on it as well. But you look at that with a really incredible goal from Marleau to tie it in that pushback, and just one opportunity that was given on a play where Jones couldn't recover, and it was because it was a broken or a stick that was taken away from Brent Burns, couldn't go stick on puck, and allowed a good hockey player in Chris Letang execute on the pass.
1: But that's how close it is when you get to this level. It is razor thin, and we talk about a razor thin margin between NHL teams in general in the regular season. Well, multiply this to the third or fourth power because there's not much out there.
2: There's not much out there, and I said shoot off the pass, and too many shots blocked tonight. And 21 blocks altogether for the Pittsburgh Penguins, and a lot of them were critical.
1: Five on Brent Burns alone. Burns had 13 attempts on net, so that's a good thing, but five of them got blocked, and then he missed the net five times. The reason why? Because he's trying to adjust his sights because they're blocking them all.
2: Yeah, I think he just got to continue to fire the way he was firing tonight, Dan. I liked he was the one guy that he was shooting the puck with authority, getting pucks to the front of that. Guys were having to pay the price when they got in the front of his shots. And I'll tell you, over a long series, that will leave a mark.
1: Let's get to the instant replay. It began with a strong save by Martin Jones during a power play for Pittsburgh. Off the faceoff, Malkin's back on the point. Gets the draw for Pittsburgh. Kessel back to Malkin. Cross ice, Letang. He's dangerous. Throws it off to his left. There's Kessel in front. Great save there by Martin Jones as Hornqvist deflected it. Another chance tipped toward the goal off the stick of Malkin, but the Sharks D blocked it. Good job there defensively by the Sharks as Dinah Zubers took the high sticking penalty at 8:54. It was during that penalty when all that activity was happening. Now, the Penguins didn't score on that power play, but they gained a lot of momentum from it, and they scored twice within a 1 minute and 2 second span to take the 2-0 lead. The first goal came from the stick of young Brian Rust. Spun around the boards. Here's Rust. He can fly. Down the left wing, puts it through Carlson in front. Schultz walks in. They score. Schultz's shot was blocked, but Brian Rust continues his outstanding Stanley Cup playoff. He gets the first goal of the Stanley Cup final and extends his goal-scoring streak to 3 games, and the crowd explodes here in Pittsburgh as the Pens lead 1-0 on a broken play. 12:46 the time. Rust, his sixth of the playoffs from Schultz and Kunitz. It was 1-0 in favor of the Penguins. As I mentioned, they would score twice very quickly. 1 minute and 2 seconds later, it was time for one of the other speedy kids on Mike Sullivan's roster, Connor Sheary, to get his first goal to the final. Penguins going with Crosby, Sheary, and Hornqvist. Sheary on the left couldn't play the puck, but now Crosby gets behind Braun. Crosby moving down the left side, tips it away from Braun, who lost his footing. Crosby throws to the slot. Sheary shoots, score! Two goals, a minute and 2 seconds apart. One by Brian Rust, the other by Connor Sheary. The kids are getting it done here in Pittsburgh, and it's 2-0 Penguins. In both cases, however, a veteran player was behind the play. Kunitz got one of the assists on Brian Rust's goal. This goal by Sheary at 13:48 made it 2-0 Pittsburgh. Sidney Crosby and Ole Mata got the assists. That was a tough moment in the game. The Sharks down by two.
2: Yeah, Sheary really does. He didn't even know it went in the back of the net because there was so much traffic, and even Jones couldn't see that puck as it was coming in, and there was a little delayed reaction from Sheary because when he shot it, the guys behind him, particularly Sidney Crosby, who ended up giving him the pass, his hands were already up before Sheary realized that he had buried that shot. So that tells you what Martin Jones was facing there on that shot.
1: A lot of goaltenders would lose their composure at that point, down 2-0 with a really strange set of broken plays. But Martin Jones is not a guy that loses his composure. And in fact, he would make a big stop on Bonino in the first. And here it is. Penguins back to get it. On defense, Schultz and Lovejoy. Here's Zubris the drive. That's blocked by the goaltender. Bad hop around Burns. Here comes the flying Haglund. Breakaway. Walking in behind him. The shot is poked away first by Burns, and then the shot stopped. Haglund gets the rebound. Bonino the drive. That's a great save by Martin Jones, who comes 5 feet out of the net to cut down the angle and stop Nick Bonino. But what a chance for Pittsburgh as Burns was caught off ice. Haglund raced in alone, and Burns somehow got back and got a piece of it. He did. He made a good defensive play. That was a nice recovery. But then the big save by Martin Jones after that because of the wild exchange. And in front of the net, the guy would eventually get the game winner, Nick Bonino, got stopped that time.
2: Yeah, no doubt. It was great recovery from Brent Burns. And that whole play, Dan, started on a Brent Burns shot that got deflected by the forward from the Pittsburgh Penguins that deflected all the way out in the neutral zone to set him on that breakaway. So just a turn of events on that whole play.
1: So in the first period, Pittsburgh outshot the Sharks 15-4. In the second, the Sharks came out of the dressing room bound and determined to get back into the game down 2-0. They would outshoot the Penguins 13-8, and they'd get on the power play in the second frame. Very good opportunity for Tomas Hertl to get on the board as Ian Cole was in the box, and Hertl would make it a 2-1 game. 30 seconds left on the Sharks' power play as Hertl leads the way in. Wins a battle there against Lovejoy and guns it around the backside of the net to Burns on the point. He hands off to Ward. Barely kept it in. Yes, he did keep it in. What a job. Burns to Donskoy, right side. Down low, Hertl turns, shoots, and score! Tomas Hertl with his back to the goal line. Got that pass down low. Didn't even waste a moment. Got it from Donskoy and threw it right to the net. And it beats Matt Murray. That's a power play goal for the second unit. Tomas Hertl gets the Sharks on the board in the Stanley Cup Final. How important is that second power play unit? Hurdle sixth from Donskoy and Burns, and a definite to tap of the stick on the ice to Joel Ward for keeping the puck in.
2: Yeah, if you look at the replay on that one, folks, he got all the way out to the blue line. The puck was literally on that edge of the blue line. He kept it in, really poised, like we've seen all season long from Joel Ward. Doesn't panic with the puck. And because of that poise, Dan sets up the goal.
1: And so that was the first goal for the Sharks ever in the Stanley Cup Final. Hurdle from Donskoy and Burns on the power play at 3:02 of the second. It made the score the Penguins 2, the Sharks 1. But San Jose would continue to push in the middle frame. As I mentioned, they outshoot the Penguins 13-8. And at 18:12 of the period, it was Marlowe time. Brent Burns, a nifty move at center. Carries down the left, picks up speed, crosses the line against Lovejoy, moves back behind the net, kicks the puck to himself, holds onto it to the right wing boards, and then reverses behind the net to Couture. Puts on brakes there against Sidney Crosby. Crosby staying with him, but Donskoy provided support. Now Crosby checking him on the right side. Returns for Couture, goes against Mata, spins it back, Burns the shot, right on net, save made. Rebound Marlowe, wraparound, he scores! Patrick Marlowe, a wraparound, ties the game at 2. That's a huge goal in the Stanley Cup Final with 1:48 to go in the second, and it belongs to Patrick Marlowe. Great goal by Marlowe, his fifth of the playoffs from Burns and Couture, so Brent Burns with a couple of assists tonight. Patrick Marlowe worked really hard this evening.
2: Really hard, and Donskoy actually had some influence on that too, but Couture really doing a great job against Sidney Crosby, cutting back and forth, holding that puck down in his feet, finally gets back to Burns on that quick shot. And boy, what a game Marlowe had. I thought he had a strong game tonight for San Jose. One of the bright stars, I think, for the Sharks. And he does a beautiful job on that wraparound on the backhand. And the goaltender just couldn't get back over there on that play. Matt Murray pushing from left to right. Beats him to that far post and a good wrap.
1: So it was all even at 2 after 40 minutes of intense action here in Pittsburgh. In the third, the Penguins opened up the faucets again and really started to put the pressure on the Sharks as Sidney Crosby and company were bound and determined to try to get a win in front of the home crowd. The Penguins would outshoot the Sharks 18-9 in the third, totals for the game 41-26 in favor of Pittsburgh. What does that mean? Well, it means Martin Jones was on his game. That's what it means. Here's a save he made off of Crosby and Hornqvist in the third.
2: Quick shot on goal. Good stop by Murray.
1: I think Donskoy's played pretty well, too. He missed the puck this time. Here's Crosby back the other way to try to make him pay. Lead pass. A tip on net by a wide-open man. That was Hornqvist and a great save by Martin Jones. Just a tremendous save there. Martin Jones just almost stunned to see that Hornqvist got that puck on his stick, and it was a heck of a tip banging it on goal.
2: He was going the back door, and again, I'll tell you, Sidney Crosby had a strong game tonight for the Pittsburgh Penguins. Every time he was out there, he seemed to be generating offense with his speed, his tenacity, and really his ability to really make passes and plays in tight, in traffic. Got a nice one there. Beautiful stop by Martin Jones.
1: One of the most valuable lines on the Penguins this playoff season has been Bonino, Kessel, and Haglund. They create all kinds of scoring chances, and Phil Kessel has 9 goals in the playoffs. He made a great effort to make it 10 with 5 minutes to play in the third, but Martin Jones was there. Reversal play by Martin. Hurdle couldn't get it out. Kept in Haglund. Shot is blocked. Held in. Letang shot off a stick save. Rebound. Great stop by Jones. Off the inboard, Karam, that popped right back to Phil Kessel with 5 minutes to play in the third. Amazing. Right off the inboards. These boards are very lively. I think the Sharks had a bit of an adjustment period with that, too.
2: I'll tell you what, that was a doozy. I mean, that save right there was a game changer for me at the time. It was a sharp angle shot, and boy, Phil Kessel, you can see the dangerous goal scorer that he is. He's got that wrister, Dan. It just pops off the stick. This time it was a one-timer, and he got all of it. Jones made a beautiful stop on the play.
1: But it all came down to the final couple of minutes of the third, and on a broken play, on a lost stick, the Penguins would get the opportunity at 17-27, and here's the game winner of Game 1 for Nick Bonino. Dumoulin got it just around him. Here's the chance for Penguins. Up ice, Letang moving in. Nice job against Burns, who lost his stick on the play. Burns legally gloves it into his own zone to the near corner, but he doesn't have a stick. It's in front. The Penguins score. Burns lost his stick. Nick Bonino is able to flip it past Martin Jones, who didn't have much of a chance. And with 2:33 left in regulation of Game 1, Pittsburgh leads 3-2. Back in 2007, the San Jose Sharks drafted Nick Bonino in the 7th round of the NHL draft. He never played a game for San Jose, but certainly has established himself as the Sharks did trade his rights in a larger deal. Bonino has haunted the Sharks several times in his NHL career, but there's no more haunting moment than that one. The game-winning goal of Game 1 of the Stanley Cup Final. Bonino, his fourth goal to the playoffs. Letang and Hagelin getting the assists at 17:27. The Sharks would get a power play a few seconds later when Ben Lovejoy was called for hooking, but with goaltender Martin Jones pulled, the Sharks were just unable to muster that shot that they needed, and the Penguins won 3-2.
2: Yeah, this is where we talked about the timeout call, Dan. I thought that the Sharks, and I think I can see what Pete DeBoer was thinking, Dan, that maybe, you know, a minute into the power play, get a timeout. Hopefully there'll be a whistle, but there just wasn't. There just wasn't an opportunity to get that whistle and to get the timeout, and the time just clicked away, unfortunately, for the San Jose Sharks.
1: And so the Penguins take the first game of the Stanley Cup Final in 2016. The final score, Pittsburgh 3 and the Sharks 2. That's it for the instant replay. Stand by. We've got more coming up on Sharks Extra. This has been a presentation of the San Jose Sharks Radio Network.
0: This broadcast is presented by authority of the San Jose Sharks solely for the private, non-commercial use of our radio audience. Any publication, reproduction, retransmission, or other use of the descriptions and accounts of this game without the express written consent of the San Jose Sharks is strictly prohibited.
1: To the locker room we go. Pete DeBoer's talking to the media.
3: Much better on our end. They're a good team. It's two best teams in the league. So, of course, there's things that they do well. But I think part of it is us fixing our execution. And we've been pretty good about that throughout the playoff trail here of getting that stuff fixed.
4: Pete, you guys are 5-1, I believe, coming after a loss. Is there any sort of common thread you've seen with your team that's allowed you to have success coming after those the losses?
3: I think our guys have done a good job of recognizing, you know, what we have to get better at and getting it fixed. So, This isn't going to be easy. You don't get to this point and have any easy nights. So, we know game two is going to be tough. I think we can be a lot better.
1: That's Pete DeBoer talking to the media after game number one of the Stanley Cup Final. Somewhat subdued in his tone, but certainly confident in what he was saying. The Sharks lose 3-2 to the Penguins. Let's get to the three stars. Here's Brett.
2: Dan. So, looking at, here's my sheet. Sorry, Dan. I'm going to delay you there. Well, I'm going to give an honorable mention as Pete DeBoer just was asked a question about his goaltending. And, yeah, in a losing effort, Martin Jones, you know, it's hard to give an honorable mention. But I'll tell you, he gave his team a chance to win here tonight, Dan, made a lot of big stops. And I'm going to give Martin Jones an HM. Brent Burns gets an HM as well. Obviously, he was on that for the losing stick there. He didn't have a stick on puck. And allowed Letang to make the pass, but he had a couple assists, and he made a lot of good defensive plays here tonight for the San Jose Sharks. I'm going to give him an HM as well. So number three star tonight, Patrick Marleau, his fifth of the playoffs. That was a nice goal, the wraparound on the backhand there to tie the hockey game, and his legs were going. Obviously, they talk about the hit Marleau had on the young player there from the Pittsburgh Penguins, Brian Rust there, got his head down a little bit, and it was a shoulder. You know, Marleau was trying to hit him with, and Rust was kind of bent over, hits him shoulder to head, and it was a head call, and he goes off for the penalty, but good kill there from the Sharks. But Patrick Marleau is your number three star here tonight. Connor Sheary, your number two star tonight. He got his third of the playoffs. That was that one that it was a good shot there through the traffic, and boy, anytime you can get goals from some of your young players for the Pittsburgh Penguins, those are always nice, and boy, Connor Sheary will take that one in a game one finals for him and a young player. Nick Bonino, your number one star tonight, Dan. He had the game-winning goal, had a lot of good face-off wins as well. That was his fourth of this postseason, and he had a couple of really nice plays offensively, even off that face-off win. He looked like he was going to pull it back and shot it right on Martin Jones. He had to be sharp on the save. And, boy, Bonino was a factor here tonight, obviously, with the game-winning goal, but a lot of other small little plays that he was definitely noticeable with that line that was dangerous in the last series with Phil Kessel and Carl Hagelin, and they provide the game-winning goal here again tonight.
1: And so now the Stanley Cup Final is on. 1-0, the Penguins lead the series. Let's look forward to Game 2 very quickly. I think what Peter DeBoer said is exactly correct. The Sharks just have to be a little better than they were tonight, and they will be.
2: Self-inflicted is the word I heard came out of his mouth, and I think he's absolutely right. I look at this game, and there was a few passengers, I think, and I shouldn't say passengers, maybe guys that just didn't have their legs tonight for whatever reason, maybe squeezing the stick, maybe a little bit. I don't know, Dan. But what he said about the St. Louis series, it was almost the same way they lost that game one in St. Louis. battle back to win the series. So no sense on getting fired up here. Don't change the course of plan here on where you're going if you're Pete DeBoer in the San Jose Sharks. They know where they can be better. Better execution, I think, is a starting point, and they'll make those adjustments.
1: This is total speculation, but you wonder if Matt Nieto might get back into the lineup because of his speed. Your thoughts?
2: I think you got to put him back in there. With a skating team like the Pittsburgh Penguins, you need somebody with that thrust. And so I got to look to have him probably get back in that lineup there tomorrow for game two, or a couple nights from now in game two.
1: Well, it was quite a night for Sharks history. Really memorable. The final score, 3-2, the Penguins win. Game number one of the Stanley Cup Final. We'd like to thank everybody for tuning in so loyally to all of our San Jose Sharks Radio Network broadcasts all season long. Our statistician for tonight's game was Herman Solomon. The on-site engineer here in Pittsburgh, back for season 25, Doran Check. Our director of research is John Bonacera. Our studio engineer at Network Central is Brian Welsh. For Brett Hedekin, I'm Dan Rusinowski, reminding you of the final score once again. In Game 1 of the Stanley Cup Final, the first time the Sharks have ever been here, the Pittsburgh Penguins win by the score of 3-2. Pens lead the series 1-0. We'll be on the radio two nights from now with game number 2 of this series on the air on Wednesday starting at 4:30 Bay Area time with our Sharks warm-up program, and you can catch all the action then. Until that time, thanks for being with us, and so long from Pittsburgh.
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1: It was the first foray of the Sharks franchise into the Stanley Cup Final, and the series would continue over 6 games. I'm Dan Rusinowski. Thanks a lot for joining us for this episode of Classic Sharks.
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1: The late spring and early summer of 2016 is a magical time in San Jose Sharks history. For the very first time, the Sharks advanced to the Stanley Cup Final. And today's episode of Classic Sharks brings you Game 1 of that series. Let's listen in as originally broadcast on the San Jose Sharks Radio Network. The place is here. The time is now, and the San Jose Sharks get to skate forward in the next opportunity in their journey. It's the very first trip to the Stanley Cup Final, and it's in Pittsburgh. The Sharks and the Penguins, Game 1, next on the San Jose Sharks Radio Network.
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1: From Consol Energy Center in beautiful downtown Pittsburgh, PA, it's time for the Stanley Cup Final and for the San Jose Sharks to face the Pittsburgh Penguins in game number one. Hi, everybody. I'm Dan Rusinowski along with Brett Hedekin. And Brett, it's been a 25th anniversary season to remember, but the Sharks didn't come this far to just come this far.
2: No doubt. They've come this far to do exactly what they've set out to at the start of the season, Dan, which is go after this Stanley Cup. They've earned the right to be here, and they've earned it through coming together as a unit, the coaching staff coming together, molding this team together as one. And here they are on the eve, if you will, on the couple of minutes, if you will, to dropping the puck to start game one.
1: And it's an interesting contrast between the two teams because both the Sharks and the Penguins come into this with great second halves of the year. In Pittsburgh's case, they changed the coach in the middle of the season. The Sharks, of course, had Peter DeBoer from the start of the year, but both teams seem to be getting better and better as the playoffs have gone on.
2: As the playoffs have gone on, they definitely have gotten better, and they've gotten better by the young players. Look at Connor Sheary, who's coming into tonight, three-game goal-scoring streak going, and you look at Phil Kessel, a young player, Carl Hagelin, they've added those players. Brian Rust, Rust was the guy that's been red-hot coming into tonight. Sheary is another young forward playing with Sidney Crosby and Hornquist. But you've added a lot of young guys that have stepped into this lineup, have given them that youthfulness, have given them that speed. And then obviously they've got a pretty good strong back end as far as the defense goes. And Matt Murray has just stepped in beautifully for the injured Marc-Andre Fleury at the end of the regular season. So a lot of similarities, Dan, with regard to young players stepping into the lineup and filling the pieces, if you will, that needed to be added to make this team great.
1: As always, similarities and maybe some ironies too. Both Eric Fair of the Pittsburgh Penguins and Joel Ward of the San Jose Sharks dreamed about playing in the Stanley Cup Final. They were together with the Washington Capitals. They thought they might do it there. Isn't it ironic that they're doing it here as opponents?
2: Well, and one's going to go home sipping from the Stanley Cup, and the other one will be going home disappointed. No doubt about it. It's neat to see, you know, again, Matt Cullen and Jim Rutherford won a Stanley Cup in Carolina. Rutherford goes out and acquires him over the course of the summer, says, hey, you got a lot left in the tank. He says, yes. Off to Pittsburgh he goes. He's been a big piece of this Penguins team.
1: And a big piece of the San Jose Sharks team has been former Penguin Paul Martin on defense. He talks about some of those ironies as he pondered game number one today.
8: Yeah, I mean, it is a little interesting, you know, to say the least, as far as, you know, I mean, just to be here is a big accomplishment, I think, for our team. And I think we believe that we could be here and get here if we played how well we were capable of, and as we have. You know, we still have a lot of work to be done, but the fact that we're here in Pittsburgh playing against some guys I've spent 5 years with is really, you know, a little surreal at first. But I think once the puck drops, it becomes a business and you're playing the game normally than you just like you would any other way.
1: Paul Martin has a way of putting things into proper perspective, and obviously that's part of the sidebar. But part of the other is that there are some young guys who are facing Stanley Cup competition for the very first time. One of them is Chris Tierney.
9: Yeah, it feels pretty normal right now. You know, I haven't got too much pregame jitters or anything like that. You know, I just kind of take it like any other game. Obviously, there's going to be a little more excitement, maybe a little nerves before the game, but, you know, I think it's the good nerves, you know, that makes you bring a little more energy to the table. So, you know, I'm not too worried about the game tonight, but just looking forward to it. It's a lot of fun.
1: Oh, out of the mouths of babes, what can I tell you? But that's the excitement that comes with the Stanley Cup playoffs. Chris Tierney has had an outstanding postseason, and obviously this is an opportunity for him to shine on an even bigger stage.
2: On a bigger stage, he has, Dan. He's really risen his game throughout the course of the season, and now we're seeing kind of the fruits of his labor, of his hard work, you know, in the regular season. And he has played with so much confidence, Dan, holding on to the puck, cutting back in the defensive zone, cutting back in the offensive zone, creating scoring chances. And it's given Pete DeBoer the opportunity to move him up in the lineup on that third line. Patrick Marleau now up there with Logan Couture and Jonas Donskoi on that second line. So That tells you a lot of what Chris Tierney has done this season. And, boy, you can't win with a couple of centermen. You got to have four, and they have four right now playing at a high end. Nick Spaulding as well has done a tremendous job this season coming over from the Toronto Maple Leafs.
1: We haven't mentioned Patrick Marleau and Joe Thornton yet, but they were drafted in this city back in 1997, 1-2, and isn't it another irony that they get to play their first Stanley Cup where it all started for them?
2: Yep, 1,367 games for Joe Thornton and 1,411 games for Patrick Marleau. It's taken them that long to get here. But I'm sure down in that locker room right now, as they get ready to step on the Stanley Cup ice for the first time, it's got to feel darn good.
1: And good for Tomáš Hertl, too, who had that career-threatening injury in his very first season in the NHL. He was drafted in this building at Consol Energy Center, and that was in 2012. Melker Karlsson was a free agent signee, but he says that this team, this group, is very confident heading into Game 1 tonight.
10: I know we had the team to do it, to go the whole way, and now we're very close. So, I mean, this is my first, like regular year, the whole year. So I'm just overwhelmed to be here and to play in the finals.
1: It's the play of people like Jonas Donskoy and who you just heard from, Melker Karlsson, that might be among the most important factors in this series.
2: Well, the two guys you mentioned, Dan, Jonas Donskoy last year was the Finnish MVP in the playoffs. And you look at what he has brought to the table and the scoring punch. He's got five goals now in the postseason here, and he's been a really bright star for the San Jose Sharks and Pete DeBoer's team. Melker Karlsson got a lot of playoff experience as well in Skellefteå, Sweden, and he brings that championship experience right here, and he's played tremendous. And with a lot of poise, both those two young players, Dan, have added a lot of depth to San Jose.
1: The young guys certainly have a lot of energy, but so do the older players, Joe Thornton, Patrick Marleau, in their first ever Stanley Cup final. And Brent Burns gets to the Stanley Cup final for the very first time. He gave us what he thought the big impact was on him today.
11: I think the last night was actually pretty good sleep. I think game days are a little easier probably than off days. Yesterday was a little different. Last night I slept pretty good. See how the map goes, but I'm usually pretty good sleepers.
1: That was Brent Burns this morning, more concerned about sleep patterns than he was thinking about the game, but he did let slip the fact that when you have a couple of days off, he was thinking about this a lot.
2: Oh, yeah, you're going to think about it a lot. And I like what Chris Tierney said earlier is, you know, it is somewhat another game. Your intensity is going to definitely ratchet up in that locker room knowing it's game one of the Stanley Cup Finals, and that energy will make you sharper. It'll make your senses a little more heightened. And a guy like Brent Burns, you know, he's just looking at his rest, knowing that he wants to be on the top of his game, and rest is really where it begins, mentally and physically. So hopefully, like he said, got a good rest last night, a good relaxation here this afternoon, which is very hard, Dan, I will say, to sleep in an afternoon, particularly with an 8 o'clock game, and you've got a big game, first Stanley Cup game for Brent Burns as well. But nonetheless, full throttle here tonight.
1: There are two broadcasters who didn't sleep much this afternoon, and I'm sure there are a lot of fans waiting to listen to the game that haven't slept much either. Sharks and the Pittsburgh Penguins here at Consol Energy Center for game number one. There was some joviality this morning. Joel Ward talked about what his first thought was when he woke up today.
12: To be honest, I actually thought about Game of Thrones. I didn't watch it, but we kind of have this little thing going with Spalls where he watches it and I try to guess what happens. So I actually was kind of thinking about that, to be honest.
1: Okay, so Joel Ward doesn't watch Game of Thrones. Nick Spaulding does, and then Nick Spaulding plays a guessing game to see if he can guess what the next episode did. Crazy. I mean, what do you do to keep your mind off of hockey?
2: I love it. Joel Ward is just such a great guy, and I've just been so had so much fun watching this guy perform on the ice. But on top of that, the type of guy he is away from the rink, on the bus, on the plane, always jovial, friendly guy, going on the bus, says hi to us all the time. One of the guys that really has treated the media with complete respect. And when you have a guy like that filtering in with this lineup, I'll tell you, that's a great pickup by Doug Wilson and his staff to find Joel Ward.
1: And when Ward comes to the rink, he's all business when thinking about game number one.
12: Well, with all this, it makes it a little different, yeah. Just, you know what, it's just, to me, it's just it's just hockey again. I guess maybe down the road I'll look back and see how big this was, but for me right now it's just hockey and just trying to stay in it and try to get after for game one.
1: Makes an interesting point that a lot of players will not realize how big this moment is, this best of seven series, the finals between the Sharks and the Pittsburgh Penguins, how big this is until their career is over.
2: Oh, yeah. I mean, I've looked back, and it's given me a little opportunity, Dan, to be here in Pittsburgh for the Stanley Cup Finals as a broadcaster. Usually the Stanley Cup Finals that I had been lucky enough to play in, I was a player. And for me to step on the other side now, you can now reflect a lot more on these experiences that I did have back in my career and really think back of how special they were and how much I'm really glad I took advantage of it and enjoyed every second of all of them.
1: Of course, this is the first time for the Sharks as a franchise and for the fan base to celebrate in Northern California, and it's a very important game one. For Pittsburgh, seven players have cup experience on the active roster, and five are with the club in the most recent final in 2009. That includes the Conn Smythe Trophy winner from that season, Yevgeny Malkin, who comes into this game with a very good scoring streak. 6 points in his last five games, but you look on the other side of the ice and you see Joe Pavelski with 10 points in his last seven and Joe Thornton with 7 assists in his last four.
2: Yeah, they're red hot, and they're getting scoring throughout the lineup, and you look at just Logan Couture and what he has done so far in the playoffs. Everything that he's been touching has been going in the back of the net. He's been creating a lot of opportunities on that power play, and all the guys, they're interchangeable. Brent Burns out there with the power play unit has been deadly. And you look at even the second power play unit, Dan, has done a tremendous job for Pete DeBoer as well. They've been as deadly when they get the opportunity to be out there as well.
1: Everybody always talks about Sidney Crosby and Yevgeny Malkin when they talk about the Pittsburgh Penguins, but lately in the playoffs, the line combination of Carl Hagelin on the left, Nick Bonino at center, and Phil Kessel on the right wing side has been the big scoring line for this team. I spoke to Nick Bonino this morning, and he said that he's looking forward to the spectacle of the Stanley Cup Final.
13: Yeah, it should be fun. I think every series I've played in, the magnitude has just been growing and growing, and I'm excited to get out there. I know our place will be rocking tonight, and get the yellow towels going. It should be fun.
1: As is the case with the Sharks roster, the Penguins have some ironies and some interesting stories to get them to the Stanley Cup Final. Earlier, Justin Schultz was a member of the Edmonton Oilers, treading water, trying to figure out where his career was going. But now he's excited about game one of the final against the Sharks.
14: Yeah, it is. You know, you watch the finals on TV when you're growing up, and all those years you're not in the playoffs. So to finally be here and still be playing hockey in late May and June is going to be pretty exciting.
1: And, of course, the Sharks and the Penguins played twice this season. The road team won both times, but it's been a long time since these teams have played back in December. Mike Sullivan wasn't even the coach of this team. He was the coach of the Wilkes-Barre Scranton Penguins of the AHL, and there are a lot of his players from that team that have provided value in this club right now.
2: Absolutely, and I think that's done a lot of good for him to coach in the AHL and have his previous coaching experience as well, Dan. And I talked to him yesterday, had a chance just him and I in the hallway, and had a really great opportunity to have a conversation with him. And I asked him what he's learned through all of his years of coaching and some of the things that he's changed out of his coaching style. And he says, you know what, really, I've learned less is more sometimes. Is, you know, a lot of times I might have talked to a player about something where now I'll let a guy, I'll let it go. I let a few more things go. There's times I just want to communicate better with players. I've learned how to communicate much differently now than he did when he first started coaching. So I think all of these coaches, players always have to self-evaluate, knowing where they can improve their game, and as a coach, know where they can improve their style. And he's just probably, the timing is just right for him. All the things he's learned and got a good hockey team to step in with, added some of those young players, as you mentioned, Dan, and off they go.
1: Hockey is a small world, but the other connections come on the coaching staff. Peter DeBoer's first opportunity in the NHL came in Florida. The general manager of that team is current Penguins assistant Jacques Martin. And on the other side of the ice, of course, Mike Sullivan played his very first NHL game in a Sharks uniform. That was way, way back in the 91-92 season when he came out of Boston University. Nobody thought he was going to play in the NHL. He got the call, and it was the start of a lengthy career. He also had a hat trick against the Sharks in Stanley Cup competition. That was when he played for the Calgary Flames. So there's a lot of history between these two clubs, even though this will be the first time the Sharks and the Penguins have ever played in the postseason. It is game number one of the Stanley Cup Final. The San Jose Sharks and the Pittsburgh Penguins are at Consol Energy Center in downtown Pittsburgh. We'll be right back with more of our Sharks warm-up program. We'll have the Toyota keys to game number one from Brett Hedekin and much, much more next on the San Jose Sharks Radio Network.
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1: A couple of thoughts as Game 1 approaches in the Stanley Cup Final between the San Jose Sharks and the Pittsburgh Penguins. It's pretty obvious that there's a lot of respect between these two teams because both clubs know how difficult it has been to get this far. Listen to Brent Burns talk about the Penguins.
15: They're good. It's going to be just a matter of playing a game. It's going to be a tough challenge.
1: A tough challenge indeed for the Sharks, and Joel Ward says that they're going to have to exploit the defense of the Penguins.
16: Yeah, hungry group. I've watched a few of their games. I think like another, just as I said earlier, just getting pucks in deep, I think is going to be key for us. Make them kind of go back as much as they can and pivot and turn back and just try to make things as difficult as possible.
1: Joel Ward, all business, talking about the strategy, as was Paul Martin.
8: Hopefully we get out there and then set the tone of the game the way that we play. You know, I think we don't want to sit back and see what they're going to do. We want to get into our game early, and then I think a lot of guys, when we do that, just fall into line and we can get rolling and use our depth. But they obviously have some top-end talent that can play the game at a high level as well. So it'll be a challenge to us, and you know, how we match lines and how we do that.
1: So there's some technical potentials for the Keys. Now about the emotional part, Melker Karlsson talked about dealing with the pressure.
10: We have to enjoy it. I think it's fun to play here, and if we win, I'm going to be happy for the rest of my life.
1: Boy, that is something to hear from Melker Karlsson in his first Stanley Cup playoff competition. He says ignore the pressure, and if it all goes well, he'll be the happiest man for the rest of his life. That brings us to the keys to the game. Game number one of the Stanley Cup Final, presented by Toyota, proud sponsor of the San Jose Sharks. Toyota, let's go places.
2: Thanks, Dan. Sharks at Penguins. Game one, Stanley Cup Finals. Key number one, us, not them. And these playoffs have been about the way the Sharks play, not about their opponent. And when the Sharks play that relentless, fast, puck control, contesting every puck style, they are extremely hard to beat, and I think it's really about the way the Sharks play here tonight. It's not about what the Penguins are going to throw at them. If they play their style, they will be hard to beat here on, you know, soil of the Pittsburgh Penguins. Shoot off the pass is my key number two, Dan. Time and space will be extremely limited in these finals, so anticipate it and shoot off the pass as much as possible. That's my key number two. Key number three, it's easier to let go than to hold back, and when the Stanley Cup is over, as Joel Ward said, you can reflect someday. You never want to be able to say to yourself that I wish I wouldn't have played tentative. Believe in your skills and your ability. Know that you're ready for this moment and go after it. Easier to let go than to hold back. Those are my three keys, Dan.
1: The three keys to game number one are presented by Toyota, proud sponsor of the San Jose Sharks. Toyota, let's go places. We'll be right back with more Sharks warm-up. This is the Stanley Cup Final on the San Jose Sharks Radio Network.
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1: Opportunity of a lifetime. Stanley Cup Final, game number one. The San Jose Sharks are here for the very first time. The Pittsburgh Penguins are here for the first time since 2009. I'm Dan Rusinowski, along with Brett Hedekin. And if you're a longtime hockey fan in Bay Area hockey history, you are going to realize that this is not the first time that a hockey team from the Bay Area played against the Pittsburgh Penguins in the Stanley Cup playoffs. That's right. Back in 1970, the California Golden Seals played in first-round action against Berg Hockey. They got swept 4-0. And one of the great ironies of ironies, one of the guys that has a retired jersey here, Michel Briere, scored the series-winning goal for Pittsburgh in Game 4 in overtime. That was just before he was tragically injured in a car crash, which took his life 11 months later. And, of course, his number is retired here in Pittsburgh. One of the great moments in Michel Briere's career happened against the California Golden Seals back in that playoff series. But, of course, the Sharks are thinking about the Pittsburgh Penguins of the modern era. And we've got a very interesting matchup between two teams that has a mix of young and old, some superstars, and very hungry hockey players on both sides, Brett.
2: Yeah, no, I'm really excited to watch this opening period here, Dan. There's so many unanswered questions on how both these coaches are going to play the line matchups. And you've got Nick Bonino and Carl Hagelin and Phil Kessel, a really fast line for the Pittsburgh Penguins, and how that's going to match up against what defensive pairing for the San Jose Sharks. So a lot of things that we have to think about here as this first period rolls out. And are these two teams going to feel each other out, or is it going to be full throttle from the drop of the puck? And we'll find out soon enough.
1: hard to figure out which way it's going to go, but one thing that's been a topic of conversation is that the Pittsburgh Penguins have some injuries on defense. One of the most notably to Trevor Daley, the former Dallas Star and Chicago Blackhawk, who was acquired for Rob Scuderi recently in a trade. Then he ended up breaking his ankle and is out for the playoffs. That got Olli Maatta back into the lineup now for Pittsburgh. And it'll be Maatta that will play alongside Ben Lovejoy in that very critical second defensive pair. Lovejoy says that he's pretty confident that the defense is ready to roll. And he says that he doesn't even want to discuss any talk of susceptibility.
15: We could talk about that after the series. We're trying to go out and win every shift. We know we're not big name defensemen. We're trying to do everything we can to have our team be successful, and guys are excited for the challenge tonight.
1: Do the Penguins think they are susceptible at all on defense when they don't have the puck? Head coach Mike Sullivan gave us his thoughts.
17: I don't think so. I think our ability to get back to pucks quickly and move the puck quickly is one of the advantages and one of the strengths that we have. I think we have a very courageous defense group. They go back for pucks. They take hits when they have to make plays, and that's an important element of our team concept and coming out of our end zone. And I think it's just the nature of today's game. It's difficult to provide any sort of interference for a forecheck. So defensemen have to take hits, and I think we've got a very brave group. They go back for pucks. They take hits to make plays. But I think their mobility a lot of times gives them an opportunity to avoid body checks or only get a partial check and not have to bear the brunt of the full force. When we pass and move, I think that's when we're at our best. So I don't think we're any more susceptible than any other group.
1: That was almost a minute of head coach Mike Sullivan talking about the defense. In essence, did he say that you can't hit what you can't catch?
2: Well, I think what he's saying is that it's hard to interfere, Dan, and on defense for the ability for a defense to go back and get pucks. But when you go back there, you know you're going to have to take a hit to make the play. In my opinion, Dan, that's what this series is going to be all about. What defense can take the beating? What defense can go back there, make plays under pressure, and execute out of their defensive zone efficiently? That'll be, for me, Dan, what this whole series will be about. It'll be about the six defensemen on both sides.
1: We'll come back with more of our Sharks warm-up playoff program. The final, game number one, Sharks and Penguins. 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
1: Warm-up has concluded. The players are back in their dressing rooms for one last chat, one last meditation session, and then they'll be back on the ice for the spectacle of game one of the Stanley Cup Final. Sharks and the Penguins. Stand by. Head coach Peter DeBoer is next on the San Jose Sharks Radio Network.
0: The San Jose Sharks Radio Network presents Coach's Chalkboard, a look at the game from inside the Sharks coach's office. 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
18: Pete, it's very exciting to be here. This team seems to be as prepared as any team could be to get to this point, but give us an idea of, from your experience, how much more difficult it gets now.
19: Well, it's difficult, but it's the same thing we've been dealing with. We've got a real good opponent, a team that's locked in and feels very confident about their game, as we do about ours. And, you know, like any series, it's going to be a little feeling out, and then, you know, who can impose their game on the other team the quickest.
18: Seems like an eternity since you played them last in December, and they've changed coaches and you've added some players, and both teams have developed a lot. What's the difference about preparing for a team that you haven't faced in a while as opposed to playing a team like you know better, like St. Louis or Nashville?
19: Well, there's a little bit more work, but, you know, really, I think at the end of the day here, you know, all the teams, there's a lot of similarities to the systems. It really comes down to execution and personnel. You know, there's some tweaks that we have to make team to team, but Pittsburgh's not playing an entirely different game than St. Louis or Nashville or L.A. from a technical point of view. So it's just about getting to know their personnel and finding out their strengths and trying to capitalize on their weaknesses.
18: Is the most important part of this the execution at top speed?
19: Well, I think speed's going to be a part of this game. You know, us trying to take away their speed and us, you know, by knowing where the puck's going and putting it in the right places, creating speed on our end. So that's going to be a piece of it for sure.
18: And finally, you have a healthy hockey team. How much easier is that for a coaching staff?
19: Well, it's nice, especially this time of year. It's a great luxury. There are not many teams that are healthy after you go through the road we've gone through in the number of games. So that's something that we've been very fortunate with through the playoffs, and we want to knock on wood, and hopefully that continues.
18: Well, on behalf of all of San Jose, good luck in the final.
19: Thanks, Dan.
1: That's Pete DeBoer with Coach's Chalkboard. We've got Game 1 next on the San Jose Sharks Radio Network.
20: To returning, throwing in front court, tips, he scores! The fans can't believe it. 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And now, it's down to zero. And listen to this. The San Jose Sharks swarm off the bench. They're mobbing each other. For the first time in history, the San Jose Sharks will advance to the Stanley Cup Final. And it's pandemonium at SAP Center.
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1: It's almost time for history to be made here at Consol Energy Center in beautiful downtown Pittsburgh, PA. Hi, everybody. I'm Dan Rusinowski along with Brett Hedekin. I can't believe it, Brett. It's time for the Stanley Cup Final to start in the 25th anniversary season of the Sharks. They've got ownership, players, coaches, everybody coming out of the woodwork for this very special moment in franchise history.
2: Well, 25 years, Dan. Congratulations. You've waited that long to get to this moment, and it's got to be a great feeling for you as well. You've called all but a few games in the history of the San Jose Sharks, and it's got to feel good for you to be in this moment. And, yeah, people come out of the woodwork because they should. This is the moment that you work for. This is why you play the game of hockey, is for the opportunity to win the Stanley Cup, to get your name engraved on that Stanley Cup, to drink from Lord Stanley, and to embrace with your teammates after the win of that fourth win that you have to capture to gain that cup.
1: To get four wins in this series is going to be harder than the last series, and that's almost hard to fathom because the Sharks really fought hard to take the St. Louis Blues in six games. That is a great hockey team that they beat. They beat an outstanding team in Nashville before that, and then, of course, started the playoffs with the L.A. Kings.
2: And they, boy, every series, you talk about the L.A. Kings series, that was a big hurdle they had to climb over. Almost like what happened to the Pittsburgh Penguins. They had to climb over the New York Rangers, the Rangers that had their numbers in the playoff over the last few years. They couldn't get over that hurdle. They get over that one hurdle, as did the Sharks there with the LA Kings. And then obviously the Nashville series, another one. And was a tough go. You're not going to get to the Stanley Cup Finals, Dan, without going through some great hockey teams. Both these teams have done it. Now it's about embracing the moment, playing your best in the moment, and be there for your teammates when it counts.
1: There are actually a lot of similarities between these two teams. Both depend on strong offensive performances from four lines. For the Pittsburgh Penguins, of course, the so-called third combination of Nick Bonino, Phil Kessel, and Carl Hagelin has been providing speed and opportunism, and they've been getting space because other teams have been focusing on Evgeny Malkin and Sidney Crosby's group.
2: Well, that's kind of the depth that makes such a big difference to make a good run to the playoffs. You've got to have lines that can all contribute, and Evgeny Malkin and Sidney Crosby, we've all heard of them. They're Stanley Cup champions. But it's that Nick Bonino line, Kessel and Hagelin, that you mentioned, Dan, that really have the speed, the smarts of a Nick Bonino, who's really good in the faceoff circle as well. So they're starting with the puck most times when they're out there winning faceoffs. And then when you've got a guy like Kessel and Hagelin that can scream up and down those walls, boy, you can create a lot of offense.
1: Both the Sharks and the Penguins are 12-6 in playoff competition. The San Jose Sharks have the number one road record in the NHL in the postseason at 5-4. And Pittsburgh has a 7-3 record at home that is second only to the Sharks' 7-2 in terms of one-loss percentage. In a couple of minutes, the teams will be coming out of the ice, and we will have the full extravaganza of our pregame program continuing. The Sharks and the Penguins will be back in a moment on the San Jose Sharks Radio Network. It's almost time for the Stanley Cup Final to start. They've got the great laser light show here at Consol Energy Center, and the Pittsburgh Penguins and the San Jose Sharks in mere moments will be hitting the ice, and we'll be getting going. You can just feel the tension here. You can feel the excitement. You can feel the fun. You can feel it all, can't you, Brett?
2: I can. I can feel the focus, too. I can just see both these teams in warm-ups, Dan, really look sharp. And You could see that their senses were alive and ready to roll here. It's going to be a great Stanley Cup final.
1: Well, in mere moments, the San Jose Sharks and the Pittsburgh Penguins will be hitting the ice. You'll hear a combination of rabid cheers for the home team and certainly vociferous boos perhaps going in the direction of the visiting team. But as is always the case in the Stanley Cup Final, there are fans of both teams in this building. I can tell you that the owner of the San Jose Sharks, Hasso Plattner, is here, along with several of his minority partners. And in addition, I am very proud to state that Gordon Gund is in the building. Of course, George couldn't be here. He's no longer with us. But one of the original owners of the San Jose Sharks is here, and he is thrilled to be here. They've got a big Stanley Cup. It's just emblazoned on the ice. They've just shut that off. Lasers everywhere. The Penguins hockey logo out there. And listen to the fans start to chant. You see Don Cherry on the ice wearing a rather crazy outfit out there. What's he got going this week?
2: It's par for the course, Dan. But, yeah, no doubt. It's a neat light show here at Consol. Game one, Stanley Cup Finals, San Jose Sharks. They have earned the right. And they have played like a team here in the Stanley Cup playoffs, Dan. And, boy, really proud of these guys and the way they've stuck with it. Congratulations to the management, Doug Wilson and his staff, to put this team together, to have the patience at times, Dan, to really weather the storm, take criticism and keep moving forward and stay focused on where you wanted to go. And here they are with an opportunity four wins away to drink from Lord Stanley's Cup.
1: Those four wins are the most difficult to earn, as our roster report is brought to you by Kaiser Permanente. Team positions of the San Jose Sharks, absolutely no changes for either side from their last series. Pittsburgh beat Tampa Bay in a very hard-fought series that lasted seven games. They outscored the Lightning 17 goals to 15. While in the conference final in the West, the Sharks beat the Blues in six games.

0: the Sharks have proven to be.
1: Well, no doubt about it, Dan. And I'm looking here at the starting lineup, and it looks like they've already made a little bit of a tweak there, putting Kunitz up with Crosby and Patrick Hornquist. So that's something that we'll be looking to see right away on what these teams are going to be doing and the mixing of lines that they're going to be kind of changing around.
0: Well, remember, Chris Kunitz has two Stanley Cup rings, and Connor Sheary, who normally is with Crosby and Hornquist, has never been in the Stanley Cup final. That's probably what Mike Sullivan was thinking about, and there's always little tweaks about that during the course of a series.
1: It could be just starting the game this way as well, Dan, just giving Chris Kunitz, who has been a leader of this hockey club for a long time, a guy I play with in Anaheim, Dan, he's a leader and he's a winner, obviously. He's proven that with two cups under his belt.
0: Here come the San Jose Sharks, and listen to the reaction of the terrible towel waving Pittsburgh Penguins fans, everybody adorned in the Penguins gold, and they are waving those towels. Meanwhile, Martin Jones comes out of the ice. He's been here before, but he's never been a starting goaltender in the Stanley Cup final. He won a Stanley Cup backing up Jonathan Quick with the Los Angeles Kings in 2014. I'd imagine that this is a little more engaging.
1: This is exciting for Martin Jones, Dan. He learned how to do it behind Jonathan Quick. And I tell you, I've never been so impressed with a goaltender as young as him and the poise to which he plays the game of hockey. When everything's chaos in front of him, his pulse just seems to level down, even go downward in his pulse and his rate, heart rate. Incredible what this guy has proven throughout the course of the season and in the Stanley Cup playoffs.
0: Talk about impressive young goaltenders. How about Matt Murray, the 25-year-old, coming out of the ice right now? He is being really big in terms of his play against every team that he's faced. And actually, he's 22 years of age. Pardon me on the correction on the age, but Matt Murray has more wins in the Stanley Cup playoffs, double figures, than he's had in the regular season. And he's only the third goaltender to do this. The other two are former Shark Mike Vernon, who did it when he was a Calgary Flame, and also Ken Dryden. Remember him? He only won a few games, played a few games for the Montreal Canadiens. Then he won the Conn Smythe Trophy, winning the Stanley Cup. And then the next year, he was the Rookie of the Year.
1: Incredible. Yeah, Matt Murray, 15 games in the playoff, 11 wins, 4 losses, 2.21 goals against, .924 save percentage. And you're right, Dan, 13 regular season games, he's got 9 wins. So, boy, it tells you what he's done in the playoffs.
0: In a few moments, we will have the national anthems. We're going to do a very quick look at the starting lineups here, if we can get it in, from our good friends at Orchard Supply Hardware. 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For the San Jose Sharks, they, of course, go with Martin Jones in goal, Paul Martin, former Penguin, and Brent Burns on defense. And the big guys, Hurdle on the left, Thornton at center, and Pavelski on the right.
1: Well, Matt Murray starting in goal to our left. They're wearing the black sweaters, the Pittsburgh Penguins. Up front, Sidney Crosby centering Patrick Hornquist and Chris Kunitz. On the backside, Brian Dumoulin, Chris Letang.
0: Everybody's at center ice. Everybody's excited. Commissioner Gary Bettman is here. He'll join us in the second intermission. And this is the 200th game in San Jose Sharks playoff history. They have a lifetime 99-100 record in postseason competition. It's Joe Pavelski's 100th career playoff game tonight. 4 goals and 5 assists for the captain in the St. Louis series, including a very big game-winning goal. They're announcing the starting lineups here. And all I can say, folks, is that this is it, for better or for worse. None of us can leave. One series, one teeny-weeny little best-of-7 Stanley Cup playoff series, and all of the dreams of a score of lifetimes and the dreams of an entire city can be realized. The Stanley Cup playoffs in Pittsburgh, game number 1, just about ready to get started. Absolutely incredible feeling.
1: Really neat right now. They're introducing the players of the San Jose Sharks as the camera goes right down one by one through each player, taking a quick look and a good kind of camera angle from each one of those players. Really neat atmosphere here in Pittsburgh.
0: Well, now they're about to announce the starters for Pittsburgh that we've already gone through. And, of course, that brings the Terrible Towels out. Terrible Towels, of course, started in Pittsburgh at Three River Stadium when the Pittsburgh Steelers won a couple of Super Bowls back in the 1970s, made that towel waving massively famous. Of course, the towel waving in the NHL often started in Vancouver when Roger Nielsen started waving a flag in surrender, and then the entire crowd in Vancouver came out and waved towels back in the 80s when they lost to the Islanders in the finals. A lot of memories. Brett, you've been in the Stanley Cup final a number of times. You are a Stanley Cup champion. You have to really, really relate to what these guys are going through right now.
1: Yeah, it takes me right down there right now on the feeling that these guys have. And I just, you know, that

0: focus. It almost like the walls close out around you and you just focus on that white sheet down there, and you're trying to paint a picture in your mind of what you want to be able to do out there on that ice. And no doubt about it, this is the best time of your life as far as a hockey player. You've worked your whole life, your family, your friends supporting you when you've been down, picking you up along the way, and here you are. You've got a chance to pay them all back with some great memories.
1: Now they've finished up announcing. They've got Sidney Crosby up on the big screen, the captain of the Penguins being announced, as Joe Pavelski was, but the cheering's a little bit louder for Sid as Crosby touched the Prince of Wales trophy when the Penguins clinched it against the Lightning in the same way that he did in 2009 when they won the Stanley Cup and when Mario Lemieux did it twice back in the 1990s, and so they have a tradition in Pittsburgh about that. Meanwhile, the Sharks posed around the Clarence Campbell Bowl, but Joe Pavelski never touched it. Well, the color guard is coming back onto the ice right now, and in moments we will have our national anthem, which is going to be sung tonight by Jeff Jimerson. Let's go to ringside.
2: Please rise, remove your hats, and please welcome back the Penguins' own Mr. Jeff Jimerson, as together with one voice we all sing the national anthem.

0: Great reaction from the crowd here at Consol Energy Center, and I must say, this is a gorgeous building.
1: Beautiful building. I'll tell you what, first time I've ever been in it, Dan, and it's spectacular. They did a really great job for everybody behind the scenes where all the media was able to congregate and around this building, and just did it right here in Pittsburgh. But I just do have to say, we salute the people of our armed services on this Memorial Day 2016 who have honored and paid the ultimate sacrifice, Dan, and I think that I say hi to my grandfather, who's in the heavens as well, for his military service.
0: My uncle served our country in World War II, Korea, and Vietnam, and is buried at Arlington National Cemetery. And it's heroes like that that we all think about all the time. Right now, the referees are on the ice. Dan O'Rourke and Dan O'Halloran will be calling the penalties tonight. Derek Amell and Johnny Murray are the linesmen. We got a couple of standbys in for the final, Wes McCauley and Pierre Rossico, and obviously they will be involved at some point during this final series. But right now, it's time to get this thing started. Game number one of the Stanley Cup Final. Martin Jones takes the nets to our right, and Matt Murray for Pittsburgh, another young goaltender, is in goal to our left. Everybody is excited in this building, and we know that you're excited in the listening audience as the faceoff has been dropped and the Stanley Cup Final 2016 is underway. Sharks win the draw, and they move it from right to left. A pass for Thornton on the right wing gets broken up right away. Chris Kunitz right there to get a little piece of it, and the puck is out of play.
1: Well, you're already seeing that puck control. Joel Thornton gets that puck. He could have easily just chipped it down in the offensive zone, Dan, along that right side wall. Decides to go back to Brent Burns at the blue line. Burns does a nice little dangle through that blue line in between the blue and red, throws it back to Thornton, gets deflected out of play, but nice job there right off the faceoff on the Pavelski win.
0: And the first line change, Couture, Marleau, and Donskoy are out there. Back on defense, it's Vlasic and Braun. They're going against the Crosby line. That's obviously what Pete DeBoer wants for the matchup. Sharks get the draw, dump it in deep. Marleau right in there, forechecking, hits defenseman Chris Letang, but Letang very good with the puck, got it up the left boards, and Berg Hockey skates out from left to right. Here's Crosby down the wing against Braun, one-on-one. Braun seals him off against the boards, but Crosby gets his stick free, comes out in front, tried to make the play, couldn't get it. Now it's fed to Kunitz, back to the point. Lovejoy, the shot wide, as the Penguins put tremendous pressure on in this game's opening minute.
1: Boy, all started from a turnover for Mark Edward Vlasic. He threw it up that wall. Nobody was there. That's how Sidney Crosby picked it up and created this offense.
0: Lesson number one, the Penguins might be the most explosive team the Sharks have faced in the Stanley Cup playoffs, but the Sharks are explosive too. Here's Hurdle down the right wing side, moving in against defenseman Olli Mott. Circled it back, Burns the drive from the point. That gets deflected wide by the alert Penguins defensive players. Thornton and Hurdle are in forechecking. Lovejoy spun it around, but it deflected off the glass and went out of play, so there will be no penalty, I don't think, against Pittsburgh. Instead, the faceoff will be deep inside the Penguins zone. And goaltender Matt Murray, what a season he's had. He's got 11 playoff victories. That's more than he has in the regular season. Only the third goalie in NHL history to get to 10 or more playoff wins before 10 regular seasons.
1: Yeah, no doubt about it. Right there, he had to be sharp in front there, Dan. It was a quick shot, and I talked about one of my keys. Shoot off the pass. Brent Burns lets that fly real quick, and that was Joe Pavelski, none other, kind of cruising in shark-like fashion out front there. Got a little tip on it, just missed the net.
0: Face-off win for Joe Pavelski against defensive center Matt Cullen, but the Sharks reached for the puck, couldn't get it. The Pens send one all the way down, and it's not icing. It goes into the Shark zone, but the San Jose back-checkers are there to get it. Thornton feeds to the former Penguin Martin. Throws to center ice, deflected by Pavelski. Hurdle couldn't get it. Pavelski does. Throws it across the line, but it's intercepted, and here comes Cullen across the line. Drives one on net, and it's juggled a bit by Jones, but he calmly falls to the ice to make the stop. That was really the first strong scoring chance the Penguins have had, and it's from somebody you know well, Matt Cullen.
1: He can stick handle as good as anybody on that sheet of ice right now. It's a tremendous puck handler. Get the puck right down Main Street there up the middle. Cuts over to the left on Brent Burns and does a quick shot through the body of Burns. And that hit off of Jones up high, kind of rattled him a little bit, dropped straight down, saw it, got the glove, but good shot there from Matt Cullen.
0: So now we get the faceoff. Deep inside the Sharks end of the ice. No score, minute 33 gone by in the first period of game one of the 2016 Stanley Cup Final. Sharks get the draw. Tierney banks one ahead. Racing for it on the left is Carlson. Reached for it, couldn't get it. And Justin Schultz, the former Oilers, sends back the other way to the Sharks line, but it's off the stick of Brian Rust. San Jose skates from right to left, leading the attack. Carlson on the right wing, got to the Sharks' blue line offensively, shoots one in after gaining zone entry. And now the Sharks are forechecking. Good effort there on the far boards by San Jose. Vikings. Getting a piece of the puck is Roman Poldock on the pinch, and that will allow for a complete line change as the Sharks put out Dinah Zubris along with Tommy Wingles on the wings and Nick Spaulding, a one-time Penguin, right between them. Neutral zone play now. Connor Sheary with speed across the Sharks line. Takes the shot blocked by Poldock. Poldock and Dillon out there defensively as the Sharks poke one down the left wing side into the Penguin zone. Mata and Lovejoy back there. And how about Wingles going in with a hard hit on Oldie Mata? The puck skips free. Crosby tried to clear, kept in by Braun. Shoots one up high. That gets tipped right over the glove hand of goaltender Murray, but wide of a net. The Sharks grind it out behind the goal line. Wingles tried to go to Zubris. Now it's fed in front of the net as it went off his stick. Wingles the shot, blocked by Mata. And in the right corner of the Penguin zone, Crosby makes the defensive play and feeds to Sheary, and it's back to center ice.
1: Really good shift from that fourth line. Zubris does a good job in the neutral zone, Dan, just chipping it down the left side wall. Wingles gets in on a good forecheck there on Oli Mata. A good physical hit and then some good zone time from that fourth line.
0: We are 3:05 into a scoreless first period. Letang, long stretch feed to center. It's tipped to Rust by Kunitz across the line. A drop back for Kunitz, but a good back check there by defensive winger Jonas Donskoy. And a nice job by Couture to get it off the boards. Here comes Marlowe down the left. Gets across the line, rushes for the puck. Marlowe hustling for it near side, couldn't get it. Martin does, shot blocked. And Yevgeny Malkin can fly. He's down the right side. One against two. Malkin against Dillon. Cuts back behind the net, and he's drilled by Dillon down to the ice. He falls down, slides into the puck in the corner. Dillon's still going after Malkin, but Malkin's a big boy. Works the puck free, and this could be trouble. Held in by Kessel. Went off the stick of Malkin. Taken back now by Donskoy. And the Sharks bend. They don't break. Donskoy hanging onto it. Gets to the red line and flips one down the ice. It will not be icing, so the line change is completed for both hockey clubs. Kessel out there with Bonino. And Haglund. Here's Haglund to Bonino. Walks into the Sharks zone. Shot blocked by Roman Poldock. Angle shot from the far side by Haglund. Stick save made by Jones. And down the right side scoots Joe Thornton for the Sharks. He gains the zone entry. Drop Pavelski. Back to the point. Poldock holds the puck. Moves to his left. Winds up. Doesn't shoot. Gives to Pavelski in the left circle. Right back to the right point. There's Braun. The drive. Glup save made. And a little misdirection. Nice job by Matt Murray to stay with it. And a good job by the Sharks to show patience under fire in the offensive zone.
1: Yeah, both guys. Roman Poldock, the defenseman, was on that right side. He kind of waited. Didn't see anybody in front yet, Dan. That's why he didn't pull the trigger. Kind of pulled the puck over from that right side wall into the middle. Finally finds Joe Pavelski on that left side over here. Actually, on this right side, excuse me. And he elects not to shoot as well. Goes back through the seam. Back to Braun, who finally throws it on net. And the goaltender makes a nice stop on there, Matt Murray.
0: Joe Pavelski in the faceoff circle to the left side of goaltender Matt Murray. Cullen against him. Pavelski wins the draw. Thornton pokes back to the point. Now it's Vlasic on the left, shooting it in deep. Played by Thornton and Hurdle. Hurdle turning away from Letang, holding the puck, sending it back to the right point. Kept in there by Dillon. Shoots, blocked there by Tom Kunackle. Kept in by Vlasic. Shoots it back behind the Penguins' net. Nice forecheck by Thornton there to steal it away from the Penguins' D. But Vlasic fanned on the shot. It went toward the net. Hurdle got a reach for it, but it's poked out by Pittsburgh. Nothing to score. 15-12 to go in period number one. Vlasic just took a hard hit in the corner from Eric Fair. It looked like Fair got the worst of it as he tumbled down to the ice, and Vlasic just shrugged it off. And the Sharks finally get it back to the left side of their goaltender. Jones left it there for Dillon. Feeds it behind the net for Martin. Long pass up the middle. Grabbed by Carlson. Made the defensive play. Got the zone entry. Ward sends it ahead. And here's Tierney on the right wing side. Turning. Trying to go back to the point. Great job by Martin to keep it in play. Tried to send it in deep. Carlson let the pass go, but it's batted down by Crosby. And here come the Penguins. No score. Schultz right up the middle. Across the line. Little exchange of passes. Braun blocks a couple of feeds. But in front, Crosby's by himself. And it's just stopped there by Jones and Pope wide. That happened out of nothing. Crosby suddenly got transported down from the Enterprise, wide open in front of a net. But unfortunately for Pittsburgh and fortunately for the Sharks, it did not go in because Jones remains cool as a cucumber. Sharks not out of the woods yet, though. Braun back behind his own net, checked by Crosby. Poke free, but now it's taken back by a combination of Hornqvist and Sidney Crosby, who centers, and Hornqvist is stopped by Martin, and then he makes the save, Jones does, off of a great effort by Hornqvist as he got Paul Martin's stick tangled up, and he was able to knock it on net. Boy, the Sharks really withstanding it there.
1: Really good shift there from Sidney Crosby and Hornqvist and Sheary. Boy, they put on a lot of offensive threat there, some good zone time, and a couple of really good scoring chances that Jones had to be sharp on.
0: 6:15 gone by in this scoreless first period. Now the Sharks know exactly what they're in for in this Stanley Cup final. Spaulding's line is out for San Jose. It's in the Shark zone. Rushing for it, Rust, but Vlasic bounces it behind his own net. Taking it now is Pollock, and a long feed up the middle goes deflected, and here's Spalding rushing in, shooting it on net as he crosses the line. Good challenge and a good save by goaltender Matt Murray.
1: Nice little lead pass up the middle. Zubers finds Spalding, and it was a fallen down defenseman that allowed Spalding to get over to the left-hand side. Mata had to recover on that. Good stop by Murray.
0: Vlasic in the neutral zone guns it back in. Goes around the boards. Brian Dumoulin back to get it. Checked there by Patrick Marleau and Jonas Donskoy. But Letang came over to the right corner boards of the Sharks' offensive position. And he tried to work it free, and he did. Donskoy now pokes it loose, but Kessel bats it down. Tremendous fights along the boards as now Braun shoots from the point. Blocked by the Penguins' defense and batted out by the Pens. Neutral zone back skate there to his own blue line for left defenseman for the Sharks, Brendan Dillon, tried to make the play down the left side, but was batted back the other way. And Braun and Dillon playing together on this shift will throw it out to center. Hurdle jumping on with Pavelski and Thornton. Hurdle turns, moves down the left, cross the line, rink-wide toss to Thornton. Takes it and skates, turns away from Mata, put it back. Pollock the drive. That is a hard block by Kunackle. Another shot by the defenseman. And it's wide of a net off the deflection. Two good chances for Pollock, but now only Martin is back. And it's Kessel skating down the left against Martin. And across the Sharks' line, San Jose back checks ferociously and gets some forward support. And there's Hurdle getting back to get it in control.
1: What a job by Joel Thornton to back check on the play. It was a two-on-two. Kessel had cut to the middle of the ice where Paul Martin gave him a little bit of gap there inside the blue line. But the back checking, Thornton knocked the puck off his stick.
0: Now the line change again. Carlson chips it forward. Tierney is first to it in the offensive zone. He backhands behind the net. Spun around the boards near side by Ward. Takes the pass back from Vlasic, but let it go through now to Tierney in the right corner. And he'll leave it for Ward, who gets hit by Dumoulin, but Carlson is there. Melker Carlson in his first Stanley Cup final game digs one free, but Crosby steals it. 3-on-2 for Pittsburgh. Crosby whoops to his right across the line. Great defensive play there by the Sharks. Dillon getting his stick on it, and now Brendan Dillon hustles for the puck, turns away from the forecheck, and will hold on to it as both teams change.
1: Two great plays from Brendan Dillon. It was a good poke check. It was almost a 3-on-2 there situation. And now it looks like we're going to have a little bit of an icing there, Dan, but going back to, go ahead.
0: I was going to say, unfortunate icing against the Sharks. Brendan Dillon had the pass there. It was just Zubras who just missed it.
1: Yeah, Zubras was just turning and kind of getting off the bench. So they got three fresh troops out there, Spalling and Wingles. But nice play there earlier from Brendan Dillon on a poke check. And then he gets that puck off the indirect from Vlasic there behind the net. Kind of goes up that right-hand side and cut back and lost all the forecheckers, allowed him to make that pass. Dan, you're right. Two heads-up play from Brendan Dillon.
0: Off the face-off, Sharks win it in their own zone. Vlasic cuts behind his net, banks it off the left boards. Schultz kept it in, and the Penguins will go back to the attack. They dump behind the Sharks' net. Jones hands off there, far side to Dillon, put it up the right boards, but now Brendan Dillon's going to have to scoot behind his own net to get the loose puck. Fed forward. Looks like a penalty coming up against the Sharks on that play. As Dillon touches the puck, the whistle blows, and it's a high sticking call against the San Jose Sharks. Tonight's Stanley Cup final game, number one, is coming to you from Pittsburgh, Pennsylvania. The score with 11:06 left in the first. The Sharks nothing. The Penguins nothing. This is the San Jose Sharks Radio Network. Nothing, nothing the score. Dinas Zubras for the Sharks at 8:54 of this first period. Goes in the penalty box. 2 minutes for high sticking. So the Sharks have to deal with the Pittsburgh Penguins power play that already has scored 15 power play goals in the first three rounds.
1: That was a cross check against the walls there, Dan. His stick came up a little bit high on that cross check to the chest and goes up and hits the chin and off for 2 minutes for the high stick.
0: Sharks have killed off 12 of their last 15 on the penalty kill. Off the faceoff, Malkin on the point, tosses to Crosby in the right circle. Back to Malkin, watched by Tierney. It's Malkin shooting it wide. Big carom off the end boards. They're very lively boards here in Pittsburgh. Brent Burns chopped it down, and Tierney will clear.
1: Boy, Hornquist took a pretty good chop from Brent Burns out front there. He had to pay a price for that puck as it came off the end wall. Good job by Martin Jones. As that puck missed the left side post, it came out the other side. He had to react quickly on the play.
0: The Penguins have a very active power play, very creative, and you might say it's similar to the way the Sharks' first unit likes to play on the ice. Sometimes Malkin's on the point, sometimes he's up ice. Long feed, Malkin on the left, gets to Crosby, gets behind the D, puts it off the Sharks' defense, and it deflects to Martin Jones. That was off of Paul Martin, and how about Martin Jones' composure to make that stop?
1: Boy, really interesting play there. It was a pass that missed the stick of Sidney Crosby, breaking up that left-hand wall, and from that position, it just popped loose as Burns tried to get that puck along that on that right side, and it came right on Sidney Crosby. It was a quick two-on-one. He ran out of real estate, tried to throw it to the front of the net there, Dan, and just a really Kind of nice kind of tip play by Paul Martin, and it comes into the legs of Martin Jones, who gets the stop.
0: Penguins' power play has been struggling of late. They're one for their last 11. That's only 9.1% in that series against Tampa. 0 for 5 in Game 7 against the Lightning. Off the faceoff, Malkin's back on the point. Gets the draw for Pittsburgh. Kessel back to Malkin. Cross-ice Letang. He's dangerous. Throws it off to his left. There's Kessel in front. Great save there by Martin Jones as Hornqvist deflected it. Another chance tipped toward the goal. Off the stick of Malkin, but the Sharks D blocked it. Power play continues. Minute left for Pittsburgh to try to get something going. Zubris is in the box. A cross-ice feed deflected by San Jose. Now it's stolen by Marleau, and he spins and clears.
1: That's how important it is, the stop and start on the penalty kill, Dan. And when you stop, when you go the other direction, get your stick in the lane. Patrick Marleau does it twice there on that same penalty kill, breaks it up twice. The second time it stays on his stick, he gets it down and gets off.
0: 36 seconds left on the Zubers penalty, no score. Here comes Berg hockey on the power play and across the Sharks line. Dumoulin on the point for the second unit, shoots one through traffic. It just went wide of a net. Held in by Justin Schultz. Remember him from the Edmonton Oilers? He's very deft with the stick, very strong on the power play. Penguins move it down the wing. Former Shark draft pick Nick Bonino exchanges passes. 15 seconds on the power play as Bonino shoots from the circle. It went high and off the glass. Held in. Sent to the net. Save off Justin Schultz there by goaltender Martin Jones. Schultz keeps it in. Feeds Bonino in the slot. Fires one. Missed the net with Burns defending. Tierney tried to clear, couldn't do it. That's it for the penalty. But here comes the pressure from Pittsburgh as Zubris is back on the ice. They dump behind the San Jose net. Burns sends it forward, and it's not out of the zone. But Burns will get a second chance. He'll grab it. He'll lose it. It's centered there by Sheary. Burns blocked it. Now it's at the side of the Sharks' net. Boy, not much room out there. As the Sharks manage to grind it out to center ice, Zubris, who's been to two Stanley Cup finals before this one, is able to push one back into the offensive end. Now the Sharks make the change. At least they start to. They've got Pollock and Dillon out there defensively with the Couture line stepping on. Cullen is out there with Kunoffel for Pittsburgh. Fair also out there. They dump it back into the Sharks zone. No score. Behind the net, there's Cullen. He's dangerous. He backskates to the corner. Cinnamon attempt blocked there by Logan Couture. And the puck tips out of play. We've got a break in the action. The 2016 Sharks playoffs are presented by Kaiser Permanente, the team physicians of the San Jose Sharks. We've got a scoreless tie. We've got 8:23 left in the first period of Game 1. 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
1: Backside, but Brent Burns goes right to the most dangerous guy, the Hornqvist, going to the back door there. Take that pass away, deflects off his body, and Jones had to be sharp on that redirect.
0: Give Hornqvist an A for effort for driving to the goal, as we mentioned. But Burns, as you just noted, did a great job in defending. Off the faceoff. Uh-oh, turnover by Hurdle. This could be trouble. Hagelin turns and shoots. That's blocked by Hurdle. Hurdle gets it back with Burns' help near side. Now Burns jumps up. Pavelski jumps up into the play now from Thornton. Down the left comes the captain. Across the line, protects the puck. Dropped it back. Burns stops it. He shoots it. It's blocked by Nick Bonino. And the Penguins bounce to center. Hagelin goes against Burns, but he put himself offside on the play with 7:45 to go in a scoreless and tremendously exciting first period of play thus far.
1: Well, right now, the story for me on the offensive side for the San Jose Sharks is all the pucks that are getting blocked going to the front of the net, or the decisions that the defensemen are making right now not to shoot the puck. And is that the reason why? Is because people are in their shot lane, Dan? But so far, no pucks have gotten through. That was a good wrist shot there from Brent Burns. Got stopped early before it hits, you know, Murray, the goaltender. So that's one of the things that the Sharks are going to have to start to adjust. Shoot quicker and get that puck by that forechecker coming out at them.
0: Let's not forget, these guys only played each other twice and didn't face each other since December. So there's a feeling out process going on, obviously, for both clubs for the first few minutes. No score. Sharks break it out to center ice. Tierney deflects it past neutral zone. Grabbed by Ward. And Ward, with two glows in the clincher, is able to shoot one into the offensive end. Tierney in forechecking, but back quickly to get it is that mobile Penguins D. Spun around the boards. Here's Rust. He can fly. Down the left wing, puts it through Carlson in front. Schultz walks in. They score! Schultz's shot was blocked, but Brian Rust continues his outstanding Stanley Cup playoff. He gets the first goal of the Stanley Cup final and extends his goal-scoring streak to three games. And the crowd explodes here in Pittsburgh as the Pens lead 1-0 on a broken play.
1: Well, it was a pinch down that right side. And Justin Braun went down there. That created the outnumbered situation, Dan. They went down the other way. And they almost dodged the bullet there. Carlson was the guy back, threw it out high. And it was a quick shot. And that rebound pops loose and goes to Rust, who was the guy who started that play. He's a right-handed shot going down that left side. It was a backhand pass out high. And it was a good shot by Schultz. And that rebound kicks over to the left where Rust had started that play, Dan, and goes on the doorstep, and just a tap in for him. Carlson lost that puck, and he just knocked it in the empty net.
0: Meanwhile, Vlasic also watched the puck glance off his body on its way in from Schultz. That slowed it down and changed the direction. So Berg Hockey draws first blood in the Stanley Cup Final. 1-0 Pittsburgh. Time of that goal, Rust sixth at 12:46. And the Sharks are down 1-0. Neutral zone play. Zubas flips forward. Wingles takes it off the backhand side of his stick at the Pens line. Lost it. Sent back the other way by defenseman Ian Cole. It won't be icing. And so Dillon back there with Pollock to gain control. A couple of passes there to Wingles on the right. Wingles looks for Spalding breaking down the left. He's across the line. Dumps it in deep. Wingles keeps going. Goes into forecheck against Mata. Mata's big and strong. Knocked it free. And Spalding couldn't get it in the corner. And so the Pens able to push it out. Sharks need a line change. They're going to put out Marto, Couture, and Donskoy. Penguins going with Crosby, Sheary, and Hornqvist. Sheary on the left couldn't play the puck. But now Crosby gets behind Braun. Crosby moving down the left side, tips it away from Braun, who lost his footing. Crosby throws to the slot. Sheary shoots, score!

0: Two goals, 1:02 apart. One by Brian Rust, the other by Connor Sheary. The kids are getting it done here in Pittsburgh, and it's 2-0 Penguins.
1: Well, puck management is everything so far in this first period, Dan. It's the times that the Sharks have lost possession of the puck. What a play by Sidney Crosby. Beats Braun to that loose puck down the corner, and he cuts back. Braun gets lost there, and Sheary's trailing the play. Finds a little slot, a little hole out there in the slot. It was a great pass by Crosby. Sheary goes against the grain through that traffic as both players, Hornquist and Vlasic, were crossing in front of him. He has no chance to make the stop on that. And it was a well-placed shot by Sheary.
0: So it's 2-0 Penguins. Draw dumped into the Shark zone. San Jose puts out the Pavelski, Thornton, and Hurdle line. Pavelski's rushing for the puck, makes the play on the defenseman Dumoulin, but Dumoulin held his ground, and now he gets some help from Bonino, and the Penguins send it out. It's not far enough for Icy, and Hagelin can fly down the wing, crosses the line, centers it, but it's blocked there by the skates of Martin. Very calmly knocks it down, but a feed by Burns missed his man. It goes all the way down for icing against San Jose.
1: So communication right now I'm seeing as well from the San Jose Sharks side, Dan. Not enough, not good enough so far through the first 40 of this period. I've seen a lot of opportunities where players could have skated with it before they got rid of that puck, but nobody talking down there for the white unis in San Jose. They've got to start communicating down on that ice.
0: Long way to go yet, but the Penguins have gotten first blood and they've added another one. They lead by the score 2-0. From the faceoff, fanned on shot there by Pittsburgh. Sharks put it back. Pavelski leads on the left. Here's Hurdle to center. Sharks skating right to left in the first period. Hurdle dumped it in. Thornton in there for a checking. Now Hurdle gets a piece of it. Thornton worked it free, but Pavelski grabbed it, and he loses on the check to Malkin. Malkin gave it away. Dillon the shot at the point. Stick save made there calmly by Murray. And the Pens' Malkin able to backhand one down the ice. This should be icing, and it will be against Pittsburgh.
1: Good shot. Quick shot by Brennan Dillon. One of the keys to the game is shoot off the pass. That came up that right side wall. Dillon on the left side, left defense, shoots it right away through that traffic and gets it there. Murray had to make a stop, and it just missed the rebound stick of Joe Pavelski, who was right there, and just, again, missed his stick for a second opportunity.
0: It's only the second time in the entire Stanley Cup playoffs that the Sharks have trailed the game by the score of 2-0. The last time was at home in the Western Conference Final, game number 4 against St. Louis. Off the faceoff. Penguins get it. They shoot one back down. And it won't be any icing. Sheary from Crosby and Mata, the official word on that second Penguins goal. First one was Rust from Schultz. Neutral zone play. Jumping up now, moving to the left. Dumoulin across the line. Good back check by Marto. Got a piece of the puck, but Cullen, trailing the play, recovered. Cuts back behind the Sharks' net. Sends Letang on the point. Drives one deflected wide by the Sharks' D. Tremendous pressure by Pittsburgh in the first period. Here's Letang spinning off of a check. Throws it toward the net. Weird bounce toward the goal. Jones knocked it aside. And the Sharks' Couture angles one forward. It'll be picked back up by Marto. Marto, lead pass. Donskoy tries to split the defense. Gets checked. He falls down to the ice surface. That was pretty close to a trip. Fair was involved, but no penalty call.
1: Great job by Donskoy to split the defenseman there. A nice little pass from Patrick Marleau, who's what sprung him. And just kind of out of gas is why he couldn't separate himself from the back-checking Penguins.
0: But a for effort there for Jonas Donskoy, no doubt, as he gave it his best shot to try to get a chance toward the net. Instead, the Penguins grab now. Franz really enthused as it's sent down the ice, and it'll be short of icing. There's Sheary stealing it from Braun, but Carlson back there to provide some support. Faceoff drop in the Sharks zone. Tremendous pressure by the Penguins, who are out shooting the Sharks 14-4 in the opening frame of the Stanley Cup Final. Hagelin in a breakaway earlier. The former Duck skates back behind the Sharks net. Centering pass off the stick of Jones, loose in front. Martin couldn't get it. Poked at now and knocked just wide as the puck was caught in Pavelski's skates. Bonino's in front of a net. Haglund's in the right wing corner. He'll be checked by Pavelski. And Pavelski gets a piece of him, knocks it free. Thornton stops at the near side. And Big Joe gets control of the puck, slides it forward off the stick of Kessel. His fellow Wisconsin Pavelski skates in, but offside against the Sharks at the Pens line.
1: Hit the linesman Derek Amell there at the blue line. And Joel Thornton, good patience by Thornton. And more of his teammates are going to have to learn from what Thornton did there. Got the puck on that left side wall, Dan, and didn't just automatically indirect it into the neutral zone. He faked that pass and then found a better one as he got his feet moving. But the Pittsburgh Penguins are going to bite on a lot of those fake passes because they're a fast team. They want to anticipate And the Sharks defensemen are going to have to do a much better job of doing exactly that. Fake that first pass, get their feet moving, and more opportunities to move that puck in that second and third opportunity will be there.
0: Marleau steps into the circle and loses the draw. Malkin got it back, and here comes the Pens attack. 2-0 Pittsburgh, they dump into the Shark zone. Good little hit there, a bump by Kunitz, but Pollock did a better job of spinning it down the wing. Unfortunately, it goes all the way down for icing against San Jose. And there's Chris Kunitz once again making a little subtle play to force the faceoff in the offensive end.
1: Kunitz plays in straight lines. Very aggressive player, can hit with power. Very aggressive player. I like his game, no doubt about it. One of the leaders here, assistant captain for the Pittsburgh Penguins, two-time Stanley Cup champion. He knows how to get it done.
0: Won the Cup in 2007 with Anaheim and was acquired by Pittsburgh with Eric Tangrady for Ryan Whitney in a deal that the Ducks would probably take back tomorrow. Off the draw, no high stick against Pittsburgh, even though they batted it down with one above the shoulder. Couture gets it back, tries to take advantage. He's the leading scorer in the Stanley Cup playoffs so far. Logan Couture is focused on defensive hockey. Here come the Pens back in. Dropped by Malkin. Kunitz the drive, save made there. Jones couldn't get it, but a centering attempt there by Pittsburgh's Malkin was intercepted by Couture. And now the Sharks skate from right to left. It's Donskoy across the line. Moving in, trying to get toward the puck as he stick handles, got held up there. No penalty call against Pittsburgh. Cleared back out by the Pens.
1: That's the second penalty Kunitz has gotten away with. The one down here on the trip on Melker Carlson. Now is a hook from behind there on Donskoy, who's walking right down Main Street.
0: So the heat is on. Sharks are down by the score of 2-0, but San Jose's putting their heads down and they're going right back to work. Carlson tips one in deep from the blue line into the Penguin zone. Berghockey can't clear it. Vlasic held it in, but put it off the stick of Sheary. Out to center ice it goes. And Braun settled it down and dumped it into the zone. Ward takes it on the left wing and sends in deep. Back behind the goal line there, it's defenseman Ian Cole. Checked by Carlson, but taken back by Hornqvist. Here come the Pens. Sheary with great speed down the left wing side. Guarded by Braun. And Braun checked the puck away. But Braun turned it over inside his own zone. Tipped away there by the Pens, and Crosby's got it back on the right wing side. He's against Spalding. Crosby making the move. Spalding all over Crosby. Crosby's strong, and he's fast. And boy, is he skilled. He's got the puck now. One hands went back toward the point. Shot by Letang off of his own teammate, Hornqvist. And Braun will relieve the pressure by shooting it all the way down. And that'll be icing against San Jose. We have less than a minute remaining in the first period. 48.7 seconds to go. Shots are 15-4 Pittsburgh, and the Pens lead 2-0.
1: So far, Sidney Crosby's been the best player on the ice here tonight. Just a really good shift from Sidney Crosby, holding on to that puck, taking cross checks, cutting back, holding on to the puck, ragging it back and forth. Finally gets on the stick of Justin Braun. He just fires it down to get a relief and a little bit of breath there after spending about 35 seconds in his own zone.
0: Well, the faceoff coming up now to the left side of Martin Jones. Puck drops. Spalding couldn't win the faceoff. Pens keep it in. Kessel, who's been on fire this playoff, twists and turns on the right wing board. Spalding's right with him. Kessel turned it back, cycled it over to Haglin, and Haglin forced out of the zone by Justin Braun.
1: Nice play there by Brawny, going out on Haglin on a one-on-one, gets a stick on it, goes out in the neutral zone. Good play.
0: Couple of guys change as the Pens throw it back into the Sharks' end. 24 seconds to go, first period. Boy, the Penguins are very quick to the puck there. Martin checked away by Kessel, and Pittsburgh goes back to the attack. 15 seconds to go. Right wing corner, Shark zone. Big scramble for it along the boards. Kessel worked it free. Back to Dumoulin, who shoots toward the net. Went off the skates of somebody in front. And will be taken back and angled off the right boards and out by Hurdle. Pavelski tips it. Here's Thornton across the line. Waits. Shot. Wide. That's it. First period's over. The horn sounds. And Pittsburgh takes a 2-0 lead into the first period dressing room of Game 1 of the Stanley Cup Final. The Sharks know that this is an uphill battle, a long way to go. Shots 15-4 in favor of Berg Hockey in period number one.
1: Well, pretty easy period for the goaltender from the Pittsburgh Penguins, Matt Murray. And that last shot from Joel Thornton is kind of how the whole period went for San Jose. He missed the net on that last opportunity, and the Sharks passed up so many shots from the point that they did not release, or the ones that they did get off at the point across the blue line, Dan, were blocked by the Pittsburgh Penguins and actually created offense from it. Obviously, the one on Haglin on that breakaway was that shot, that rebound. It kicked way out after that block into the neutral zone, set him in on that breakaway. But if you look at the opportunities there, Dan, really started from Sidney Crosby on the with the chances there in that first period. They got a lot of momentum from that power play because it was early on. And I thought the Sharks did a good job of creating some good momentum when they first few shifts of the hockey game. But that power play really changed it around for Pittsburgh. They gained off that momentum.
0: At the end of one period of play in the Stanley Cup Final, the score is the Pittsburgh Penguins 2, the San Jose Sharks nothing. We'll come back with our first intermission coming up on the San Jose Sharks Radio Network.
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0: Back at Consol Energy Center in Pittsburgh, PA, I'm Dan Rusinowski along with Brett Hedekin. Time now for the Stan Fischler portion of our broadcast, where I look over at my esteemed color analyst and gain his observations and impressions of what he saw in the first period. Brett?
1: Well, I think there's a few minor adjustments, and I remember the Nashville series where the Sharks have turned their season around early on, Dan, where they started flipping pucks in the neutral zone with the wingers flying. And you know what? Pittsburgh does almost the identical thing. And a kind of a mirror image of each other. And that's provided their ability to play very fast, the Pittsburgh Penguins and the San Jose Sharks. But there's times where those pucks aren't getting out because of the lack of time the defenseman has either to get that puck high off the glass and in the neutral zone for the wingers to slide and go out and get them, or the Pittsburgh players are keeping those pucks in before they get there. And those are the two things that have happened there in the first period. So what does that say? It says the defensemen are going to have to change their tactic a little bit here if you're the San Jose Sharks. They're going to have to skate a little more, Dan, with the puck. They're going to have to wait to see what comes at them and then make a play from there instead of just automatically thinking about high off the glass and with the wingers running.
0: What you're talking about is the ability to adjust under tremendous pressure. Now, on the flip side of that, why is it that Pittsburgh, if they do the mirror image of what the Sharks do, why is it that the Sharks don't seem to be handling that quite as well?
1: Well, right now what I'm seeing, Pittsburgh did a tremendous job in the neutral zone, Dan. Their gap control, their defensemen, there was no time for the San Jose Sharks to gain the blue line and then start to create action. Or they were under pressure there to get that red line or get the blue line that it forced the Sharks to put the puck into places where they couldn't get it back. And I think that was one of the other things that I really noticed, a good job there from Pittsburgh, their gap control, because their forwards are fast and they're tracking down from behind. So the Sharks are going to have to make some minor adjustments.
0: And this is exactly where the calm nature of Martin Jones and all of those veterans in that locker room really help, because this is game one of the Stanley Cup Final. There's got to be a little jitters in there, even for some of the veteran players who are here for the first time. But still, it's all of that experience that should play out into a much better second and third.
1: Absolutely. It's just starting with a good second period, Dan. That's all they're thinking about right now, is to try to get some momentum, try to get some more shots on goal to test this goaltender. Matt Murray had an easy period right there, Dan. And, boy, he's got to thank his team in front of him for a lot of those blocked shots. I haven't got the stats yet, but I know just from watching, my eyeball test was telling me that the Pittsburgh Penguins probably blocked 8 to 10 shots that I can remember in my own head. So nonetheless, those are some of the things that, again, the Sharks are going to have to make some adjustments. They've got to start getting some of those pucks through and make Matt Murray stop the puck.
0: Unofficially, the Penguins are credited with 7 blocked shots, but the Sharks also have 7 blocks. 2 blocks for the Sharks' Justin Braun, a couple for Tom Kunackle of Pittsburgh, and also 2 blocks for Nick Bonino. Note that the forwards are leading the way for Pittsburgh when it comes to block shots.
1: And they're leading the way because of going out and blocking those shots towards the defenseman, Dan. They're paying a price early on here. And a lot of them aren't even blocks way out high. They're getting in the shot angle first from wherever they are in the defensive zone. If they're down low in that slot area in the defensive zone, they're attacking out at that puck from way down there, and they're coming up with some good blocks.
0: We are at Consol Energy Center in Pittsburgh, Pennsylvania. The score is 2-0 Penguins at the end of the first period of Game 1 of the Stanley Cup Final. When we come back, we'll continue our intermission with some thoughts on being here from some of the young guys on the Sharks, including Nick Spaulding, who was on a team that was in a rebuild blow-up stage in Toronto, and now he's playing for Lord Stanley's Cup. We'll get that and more coming up next on the San Jose Sharks Radio Network.
2: SAP is putting fans first. Through SAP Insights and Stats, we're bringing you closer to the Sharks than ever before. Let's go beyond the numbers.
0: The numbers show that the Penguins have a 2-0 lead. Brian Rust and Connor Sheary, the two kids, have goals 1:02 apart. But Sidney Crosby and Chris Kunitz are among those who have assisted, and those are guys with a lot of Stanley Cup playoff experience. Let's get beyond the numbers and get to the emotions of being in the Stanley Cup Final, as Nick Spaulding started his year in Toronto with Roman Pulock and James Reimer, and he is just thrilled to have a chance to win the Stanley Cup.
3: It's exciting. I mean, obviously going to a team that's rebuilding, and you don't know where things are going to go from there and the situation they're in. I think we played well there, and You know, the situation they were in, deadline, obviously you got to see trades coming, and then you get traded, you don't know where you're going to go. Obviously they traded a few guys, and there's only two teams here, so, you know, I was very fortunate to be on this team. I joined them right away. I knew they had something special, but it still takes something to get here, and to be in the Cup Finals is it's awesome.
0: Last season, Melker Carlson played part of the year in San Jose and part of the year in the American Hockey League. He didn't have any playoffs last year, and this is his first real full year in the NHL. He's relying on some of his Skellefteå, Sweden experience with four straight trips to the Swedish Elite League Finals as at least a guide for what he could potentially expect.
4: Well, I think it will help, but this is bigger, I think, and more people everywhere, and it's a lot more pressure than back home, but obviously I played in some finals back home, and hopefully that will help me.
0: What's different about the NHL compared to the Swedish Elite League in the playoffs?
4: Everything's different. I mean, the hockey is different, the arenas are bigger, and more media and stuff like that, and the fans are crazier, so it's a lot different.
0: How do you think your line is going to have to deal with things, Melker? Obviously, it's an important one out there.
4: Play some good lines out there, have to play good defensively first of all. And late we get some offense going, and Ward is playing really good right now, scored some goals for us. So we play really good, I think.
0: That's that line combination of Ward and Carlson on the wings with Chris Tierney in the middle. And, of course, as Carlson told us in our Sharks warm-up pregame program, he's really looking forward to this experience.
4: We have to enjoy it. I think it's fun to play here. If we win, I'm going to be happy for the rest of my life.
0: What he was talking about, Brett, was ignoring the pressure, but he expressed the emotion that if the Sharks are successful in the Stanley Cup final, it'll be a moment for him to cherish. And, of course, that's almost an obvious statement.
1: Oh, no, yeah, no doubt. I mean, he's played tremendous. Melker Carlson and Chris Tierney and Joel Ward, they've added a lot to this lineup and the way they have played. And he absolutely has leaned on his experience that he's had in Skellefteå, Sweden, winning championships there. And he plays the game with that confidence. And Sisu, Dan, you can explain that to our listeners here tonight on what the Finnish guys talk about. And obviously, he's Swedish, but nonetheless, those guys play a style that is instinctual. They play a puck handling and a puck control style, Melker Carlson and Jonas Donskoi, two guys that have added so much to this lineup for San Jose.
0: Sisu was a topic that we're going to discuss during the course of the Stanley Cup Final, and it first came to my attention when Formula One driver Nico Rosberg won seven straight races. Now, he has a German passport, but his dad, KK Rosberg, is a former Formula One world champion, something that Nico would love to do. And they asked him what his key to focusing on seven straight wins, a great number in Formula One, was all about. And he said, I'm taking my Finnish heritage from my dad, and I'm going to say Sisu is my secret. That intrigued me a little bit, so I went and looked it up. And Sisu is something that is akin to the Finnish national character. Basically, it's perseverance in the face of absolute pressure and absolute trouble and absolute trauma. And you just give your best effort when it really matters the most. And somehow, your body isn't supposed to give you that, but somehow you find a way to get it squeezed out of you when the time comes.
1: And that's when I watch Jonas Donskoi down there, Dan, and the way he plays and the way he has played all season. And in these playoffs, he plays with that Sisu. And it's been fun to watch him and for him to pass on that knowledge of what that word means to us.
0: We are between periods one and two of game one of the Stanley Cup Final. The Sharks trail the Penguins 2-0, and they're talking about it in the dressing room right now. We'll be right back after this on the San Jose Sharks Radio Network. We're underway in the second period with a face-off at center ice. Martin Jones in nets to our left. Sharks down 2-0. But here's Marleau rushing down the left wing, moving in, shooting the puck, and it didn't get on goal for Patrick. He had a clear lane in on Matt Murray, but unfortunately went off the wrong side of his stick. Gloved down by Couture, tries to hold it and play on the rebound as we get a broken stick out there. Marleau fighting for it at the near side, couldn't get it. Crosby gets it back, and here comes Pittsburgh. Sheary gets Crosby's pass, bodied off the puck. Back to get it now, a combination of Vlasic and Burns. They flip it forward. Here's Thornton across the line. Drop Pavelski moving in, shooting it on net. Save made. That's a pretty good stop there by Matt Murray with Hurdle in front providing a partial screen.
1: Yeah, really nice shot there from Joe Pavelski. Sees a little daylight there, and with a little bit of screen being provided by Tomas Hurdle, stopped out front. And that's the first good stop that Matt Murray's had to make there through that traffic. Gets a glove on it. And if Tomas Hurdle is maybe 6 inches more to the left there on that shot, I think he would have been right in the eyes of Matt Murray and would have had a hard time making that stop. But that's a good start for San Jose with the Marleau opportunity, Dan, and now a good shot from Pavelski. Those are two good scoring chances.
0: 2-0 Penguins, 47 seconds gone by in the second period. Face-off there, dropped by Derek Amell, the linesman. Comes back to the point, and a shot by Burns deflected by Kunockel, and the puck deflects way up and out of play. And right after Burns let that shot go, that went off of Kunockel, and he got a little frustrated, gave it a little swipe at Burns. Tom Kunockel, born and raised in Germany, from Landshut, in fact, same city that produced former Shark Marco Sturm. He played in Landshut and Augsburg in Germany. And then he came over to the OHL to play in Windsor and Niagara before getting drafted by the Penguins and turning pro. Back to action in the neutral zone. A little play there to the right wing for Eric Fair, but Paul Martin steps up to him and checks the puck over the boards and into his old teammate's bench. Paul Martin enthused. Came back here to Pittsburgh earlier in the season for the very first time since joining the Sharks and scored his first goal in a San Jose uniform that night.
1: Let's hope, I'm sure he's hoping a lot more where that came from, but nice play there from Pittsburgh, almost taking a play out of the book of the San Jose Sharks. Right off that faceoff wind, it fired in the neutral zone, Dan, and then picked it up there. Got deflected out of play, though. Nonetheless, that's the way the Sharks play as well.
0: Meanwhile, Tierney gets a faceoff win. Penalty coming up against Pittsburgh here as the Sharks work it free. Little hooking going on the right wing side because the Penguins got beat. And so the Sharks drawing a power play. This will be their first of the Stanley Cup Final at 1:14 of the second period. On his way to the penalty box right now for Pittsburgh is defenseman Ian Cole.
1: Well, this is an opportunity now for San Jose to cut that lead in half. Dan, they've come out here in the second period and they've started with a couple of scoring chances. I mentioned earlier the one by Marleau and a good shot from Pavelski. Now they get a power play. And just like that, you could end up getting yourself back in this hockey game very quickly if their power play continues to do what it's done this whole playoff.
0: The Penguins have done really well lately on the penalty kill. They've killed off 10 of their last 11. Overall, Pittsburgh ranked fifth in the NHL in the playoffs at 83.6. Here's Marleau shooting it off the faceoff. Shot blocked by Pittsburgh. Chopped down by Thornton and Pavelski. Marlowe's on the point, but Pavelski lost it. He's got to come back to center to regroup.
1: Boy, that right away, Patrick Marleau had that puck. He wanted to come to Brent Burns, but they took that one-time shot away from Brent Burns. And then obviously the turnover from Pavelski that led to that, just a mishandle of the puck, if you will, is what made that puck come out of the neutral zone.
0: Pittsburgh is obviously very well prepared for the Sharks' scheme on the power play. As Burns drops for Thornton at the Sharks' line, and here comes San Jose. Pavelski gets Thornton's pass to Burns, takes it back. Down the right, Captain moves in. Centering play goes through everybody off the left boards. Couture tips to Burns and takes it back on the left point. Gives to Joe Thornton on the point, feeds in front. Marleau chips at it, tries to jam at it, defended by Lovejoy. And will be picked up by Cullen. And a sliding play by Couture kept his clearing attempt in, but they're going to call him on a hand pass. That's a real skeptical call for me.
1: Real questionable call there, and Couture can't even believe on that hand pass right there. He went down, really nice play. Matt Cullen had his back to the play as if that puck was coming up the right side wall and didn't see where Couture was coming down to keep that puck in. He laid down on the ice, and the puck kind of hit his body, but evidently from down there it looked like it must have hit his glove, even though he didn't try to hit his glove. And that's what the hand pass was called and why it was called, and now face-off in the neutral zone.
0: And off the draw, the Sharks' power play takes it back. Vlasic out there with the second unit. Banks went forward, goes all the way down. Grabbed by Ward on the left-wing side. Settles the puck, backhanded it toward the point. Deflected right there to Vlasic, and he goes to Burns, who shoots just wide. That was tipped by a Penguin stick. Donskoy again settles it, but puts it off the skates of Letang. It's cleared by Pittsburgh.
1: Another missed shot, Dan. They're missing the net way too many times. Brent Burns looking for maybe a redirect right there on that shot. And then earlier on the number one unit, again, not shooting the puck nearly enough as I've seen them shoot it so far in the playoffs.
0: A little less than 30 seconds left on the Sharks' power play as Hurdle leads the way in. Wins a battle there against Lovejoy and guns it around the backside of the net to Burns on the point. He hands off to Ward. Barely kept it in. Yes, he did keep it in. What a job. Burns to Donskoy, right side. Down low, Hurdle turns, shoots, and score! Tomas Hurdle! With his back to the goal line, got that pass down low, didn't even waste a moment, got it from Donskoy and threw it right to the net, and it beats Matt Murray. That's a power play goal for the second unit. Tomas Hurdle gets the Sharks on the board in the Stanley Cup Final.
1: Well, what a way to start this period, Dan, and just a wonderful job by the second unit. And when the number one unit hasn't gotten it done, how much confidence that Coach DeBoer has in this second unit, and every one of those players can make plays under pressure. Donskoy does a great job of getting that puck out high, throws it down to Hurdle, and he's got a couple of opportunities to pass it, one to Joel Warren, one to Vlasic on the back door. But as he kind of throws it out front on the forehand shot, it redirects off a player of the Pittsburgh Penguins. I think that was Mata down there, and goes right past the goaltender Murray in the back of the net. Yeah, hit the inside of the leg, Dan, on that replay. And nice play there from Tomas Hertl. Get them 2-1.
0: And seconds before that, a great keep-in by Joel Ward at the blue line. That was awfully close.
1: Beautiful keep-in.
0: So it's 2-1 now. Sharks are down by one. San Jose throws to center ice. Floated by Ward down the left. Here's Carlson moving in. Little drop pass instead of shooting it. Turney has it. Banks back to Martin. He shoots wide of the net. Carlson really hustling for the rebound. Grabs on the right wing. Throws behind the net. Off the stick of Tierney behind the goal line. Justin Schultz throws it up the boards. And he did just barely slide it out.
1: Nice job there by Chris Tierney. Tied up the stick of Schultz where he couldn't fire that puck right away. And actually that almost got picked back off by San Jose.
0: Martin banks to Wingles. And he moves into the offensive zone as the Sharks change. Wingles left wing boards. Back to Pulock on the point. Shot gloved up high there by Matt Murray. Nice job by Spalding to cause all kinds of problems to Murray's right there against Ian Cole.
1: Nice job by Tommy Wingles, too, on a cutback on that left side wall, Dan. He's a right-handed shot, came up the forehand side as he cut back, found a seam pass to Pulock over at that right point. Good wrist shot through traffic there. Looked like Connor Shearer coming out to try to block that shot. And actually, Murray had to make a little look over the shoulder of his forward to make that glove stop.
0: We played 3 minutes and 44 seconds of the second period, and the Sharks are on the board. Hurdle, his sixth from Donskoy and Burns on the power play with Ian Cole in the penalty box. Penguins 2, Sharks 1. The Stanley Cup Final, game number one in Pittsburgh. Spalding, Zubris, and Wingles are out there. Spalding just got thrown out of the circle to the left side of the Penguins' goal, so Wingles will step in, and he will go against Cullen. And Cullen wins the draw. Banked out by Mata, knocked down off of Pulock. This could be trouble. Malkin moving in, but Dillon slides over. He does a creditable job. Malkin still with it, though. Goes to Kunitz behind the net. Centering attempt. Great block by Tommy Wingles as the shot came from the right wing side. That was off the stick of Rust. Here come the Sharks moving back in with Zubras heading to the net. Pokes one on goal. That's a good stop by Murray with Spalding jamming at the rebound, trying to get it in. But Pittsburgh gets the sticks up, pushing and shoving, and calmly Murray able to hold on.
1: Great job by Donskoy there, or I'm sorry, Dinosaurus, on that right side, goes up the middle, and it was a pass from Wingles, throwing in towards that middle, is bouncing all over the place, and Dinosaurus just kind of comes up with it. And originally I thought it was Wingles, but it wasn't. That was the defenseman, Roman Pulock, that had jumped up in the play on that block shot deep in his defensive zone, but eventually got a little quick shot there in front, as Spalding was there to cash in on any kind of rebound. But nice job by the goaltender from the Pittsburgh Penguins, Matt Murray, to make the stop.
0: 2-1 Penguins lead in game number one. Thornton's back out with Hurdle and Pavelski. Burns and Martin are on D. And the Penguins have Cullen in the circle. Thornton wins the draw cleanly. Martin tees up, shoots off the stick of Hurdle and Letang wide. And Letang banked it up the boards. Martin did a great job to keep it in. Now racing for it, Thornton. Pokes it off the right boards to himself, trying to snap a backhander out, but how about the read of Matt Cullen? Just got in the way, blocked it, and the Pens get it out.
1: Really nice play there. I like Joel Thornton's game so far here, Danny. Starting to feel the game and come to him now.
0: Here's a long pass. Thornton makes a little bit of a flub, but fires a beautiful feed to Burns into the slot. Shoot, save made. Rebound, it's loose for Pavelski. Somehow it stayed out of a net.
1: Wow, what a play. Another nice play by Joel Thornton. Found Brent Burns, dangerous in that right side point there, Dan. Comes right down the slot. Really good shot. Good stop by Murray.
0: Looks like the Sharks are getting their legs here, but they get called for icing on the plays. It's all the way down. Couture was moving in, but they're going to call San Jose on this icing call. Unfortunately, San Jose just changed the line.
1: They had just changed the line. That's why Couture was on the ice. It was a good line change there from Thornton and Pavelski and Hurdle, so they're rested. But under duress there, Cullen trying to get it off of Thornton earlier, and that was a great pass to Brent Burns on a beautiful chance there in the offensive zone.
0: They got to keep Hurdle out there. Penguins win the draw. Kessel the shot. That's a good stop by Martin Jones from the top of the left circle, and he hangs on, and now the Sharks can complete the change, and Marteau will replace Hurdle.
1: Boy, nice stop right there from Jones. Boy, that was a good faceoff win from Bonino. And Phil Kessel over here on this left side faceoff, Dan, he's a right-handed shot, came right in behind him. And Jones had to be sharp. That one, he could have easily gone in the back of the net. Kessel's got a twisted wrister there. That was a good shot. Nice save.
0: Bonino, Kessel, and Haglin have been red hot for Berg Hockey. They get the draw. And it's sent back behind the San Jose net. Nice job by Vlasic. He took that hit but made the play off the boards. And Marto knocks it forward and racing for it. Now it's Donskoy in the offensive end. He goes against Mata. Marto puts his body in there. Donskoy worked it free from the left corner back to the point. Shot by Vlasic. That accidentally hit a teammate, Logan Couture, who got knocked down to the ice by defenseman Ben Lovejoy without a penalty call.
1: Yeah, right away, Couture is looking at the official trying to get a call there, but not going to get one.
0: Couture's got it back down the left side for the Sharks. Chips in by himself. Donskoy spins and shoots. Point blank save. That's a great stop by Murray. But Donskoy gets the rebound. Flips it. Couture, pardon me, Tierney the shot on the quick change that's stopped by Murray.
1: Well, what a turn of events here so far, Dan, in the second period. The San Jose Sharks have found their game here between the first and second in the intermission. Somehow, some way, they're starting to create offensive scoring chances. Nice little play earlier. Couture gets it over to Donskoy. Bouncing puck, so he didn't have a lot of time to get a good shot. But as that rebound came off, Donskoy picked it back up, hit Tierney, who came off the bench. And another scoring chance shortly thereafter by Chris Tierney on that quick shot.
0: Nice little play there by Donskoy. First the shot to the net and then pivoting and grabbing the rebound in the corner. And that's why Tierney got the scoring chance. But right now the Sharks are out shooting the Penguins 7-1 in the second period. And they got the only goal. They got to keep grinding it out. They trail 2-1. Off the draw there, it's Carlson working it free. But Burns is going to have to back up because here comes Sherry and Crosby. The feed to the right now. And

0: Grabbed by Hurdle, he'll turn and stride out. Hurdle to the red line, he's got the Sharks' goal. Shoots one in, got knocked down by Letang on the dump in, gets right back up and play continues. But the Penguins get it back up and Burns will intercept the long feed intended for Crosby.
1: Boy, Crosby got hit hard from Joel Thornton there earlier.
0: Turnover by Pittsburgh, Thornton steals it in the offensive end, turns away. Puts it off the skates of Hornqvist, then lost it, and the Penguins get a lucky break. They've got a 4-on-2 now. Crosby leading the way. Great job by Martin to step up to him, check it aside, and the Sharks survive that scoring chance for Pittsburgh. Marteau got the pass on the right, tipped it around Letang as Letang arrived for the bump. Patrick Marteau got it deep, but now the Penguins clear it back. Malkin rushing for the puck. Good effort there by Pollock to get over, and the Sharks break to center. Here's a good pass right under the stick of Donskoy. He rushes into the zone, trying to make the move on Mata, couldn't get it around him, and Pollock and Dillinger back skating as the Pens have a 3-on-2. Malkin moving in, toe drag, shot, save made by Martin Jones with Kunitz right in front of the net. And cool as a cucumber, Martin Jones hangs on.
1: Pittsburgh got away with too many men on the ice there, Dan. They had 6 or 7 guys out there, and no call, but it went on a possible two-on-one, and they finally recovered there on nice play by Donskoy going up that left side.
0: A break in the action. Tonight's Stanley Cup Final is coming to you from Pittsburgh, Pennsylvania. The score with 13-12 left in the second period of Game 1. The Penguins 2, the Sharks 1. This is the San Jose Sharks Radio Network. Welcome back to Pittsburgh. We've got a face-off coming up to the right side of Martin Jones and a kind of a table turning in the second period as the Sharks have found their legs. They've got a power play goal from Tomas Hertl and they trail the Pens 2-1. Pittsburgh wins the draw though. Malkin the shot. That's a great stick save by Martin Jones. He just got there.
1: Nice play by Schultz there off that face-off. Went down the left side and that was Malkin who filled in behind him on that quick shot.
0: Spaulding flips to Wingles, carries down the right, gains the offensive zone. Nice forecheck there. Wingles and Spaulding work it free behind the net. Wingles wraparound attempt, but it's off the pad or skate of Murray. And here comes Pittsburgh. Hard hip check there on the Sharks' blue line by Dillon against Brian Rust. Puck skips free. Wingles gathers it, comes out 3-on-2. They're at the end of their shift. Let's see what Pollock can do with it. Tosses it toward the net. Wide. Carlson moves in, settles the puck, realizes he's got a change, throws it back, but essentially a giveaway there as the Sharks didn't have anybody in position, yet the Pens don't really take advantage as the Sharks regain center. Carlson shovels it forward to Tierney, made the move at the blue line, but unfortunately the Sharks had Ward in the zone there, so offside against the Sharks with 12:20 to go in the second period of Game 1 of the final, Pittsburgh leading 2-1.
1: A nice job there by Melker. Carlson recovered for the defenseman that was kind of down on that right side wall. Puck got chipped out in the neutral zone. That's where he picked it up. He cut back on a quick, tight turn, tried to dump it in, actually hit Tierney as he was getting back onside. Face off in the neutral zone, but so far, I like what I'm seeing here from San Jose, executing on a lot of little passes, getting some offensive scoring chances. The last one there, Tommy Wingles on the wraparound, just fell off his stick.
0: Mata gave it away, Tierney moves in, centering feet for Carlson, swung and missed at the puck. Penguins try to clear Canott, kept in by Martin. Goes behind the net, centering play by Tierney, off of a stick. Ward tried to get it, they're gonna call him for a stick above the shoulder. So they're going to bring the faceoff out to center ice. Another perplexing view from this vantage point.
1: Well, that was a nice little play there. Ole Mata got a stick on that centering pass from Chris Tierney, trying to find Joel Ward sliding down the slot. And any young defenseman, I'll tell you, that was a really nice job by Mata, who had a stick on his left side as Tierney was going behind the net. And then as soon as Tierney got behind the net, he flipped his stick over the other side. And that's where it broke up the pass from Chris Tierney out to Joel Ward. And that's where Ward hit it with a high stick. Faceoff now in the neutral zone, but nice job there from Ole Mata.
0: Pavelski will take the draw against Matt Cullen of Pittsburgh. Puck drop, Cullen wins it. He's good at that, isn't he?
1: Very good faceoff guy. Learned from one of the best in the business, Rod Brind'Amour.
0: Kunockel in the neutral zone, flicks it into the Shark zone. Classic back to get it. Got bumped there by Kunockel, but spun it around, and Hurdle flips it out. Off of a glove or something, settled by Thornton. Drop for Braun, who goes to the attack. But unfortunately, Braun, trying to drive his way down the wing, lost the puck. And the Pens shoot it back to Sharks territory. Not an icing call. Vlasic up the boards. Play is blocked. Gave it away again. Will he get a third chance? Vlasic chipping at the puck. Settles it down. And this time he goes behind the net to relieve some pressure. Braun takes it there, but the Pens to it quickly. Hornqvist steals. Here's a play in front. Blocked by Vlasic. Wide open in front was Sidney Crosby on that play.
1: Tell you what, Mark-Edward Vlasic has got to start using the net behind his goaltender there, Dan. He doesn't use the net, and he creates a tough situation for himself and turns the puck over not once but twice.
0: Neutral zone pass there by the Sharks off of the stick of a couple of guys. So the Pens move back into Sharks territory, but Martel driving hard, goes against Sheary in the corner. Connor Sheary turned away. Now Crosby

0: The corner centers. Marlow blocked it. Sheary was open in front. Marlow was there. And now here comes Donskoy moving from left to right with Couture moving in. Moving it forward to himself. Keeps it in. Gives to Marlow. Centers for Couture. One-time attempt. Blocked there. I think Mata got a piece of that. Maybe Crosby. They were both in front of the net. Bounce down the ice now by Pittsburgh. Softly. It'll be short of icing and both teams will change now as the play goes on. Stepping out of the ice, the Spalding line. Zubras and Wingles on the wings. Spalding keeps it in on the left side. Gives to Zubras in the slot. Shoots one. That's off the defense and off the goaltender Murray. What a great chance for Dinah Zubras.
1: What a stop by Murray on that one. Great play by Zubras. Got that hot shot high in the slot. Really good stop.
0: Cleared down the ice by Pittsburgh. It's going to be short of icing. They're going to wave it off. So the Penguins have done a pretty good job of that here at home. They lead 2-1 in game one of the Stanley Cup Final. 10 minutes to go in the second. We're halfway through the game. Sent all the way down the ice off a couple of sticks. And so they whistle things down and they'll bring it all the way back into the Sharks' end. Icing against San Jose. And so the faceoff lead to Martin Jones is right.
1: Well, 9 shots to 3 shots so far halfway through this second period. And there has been a couple of dandy saves from Matt Murray here so far in the second.
0: Joel Ward will take the faceoff. Sorry, Brad.
1: Sorry, Danny. I was just paused there for a second, still thinking about the Dinah Zubras, their chance in the high slot. It got deflected first, then Murray made the stop. That was a good one.
0: A couple guys get thrown out of the circle. Actually, Bonino does. Ward against Haglin, but Haglin wins the draw. No lane for Kessel to shoot, so carrying it down the wing on the left side in deep is Letang behind the net. Centering attempt by Haglin. Bonino got the centering feed in front, but he fanned on it with Burns defending. Kessel tried the shot. Blocked by the skate of Brent Burns. Nice job by Burns there under pressure to flip it ahead to Carlson. He got it out of the zone, but the Sharks don't have possession. Bonino gets it back. Drop pass now. In the slot. Quick shot. Save made. Great job by Burns again on the rebound with Tierney's help. As right there was Phil Kessel, he could have banged it home.
1: Boy, Melker Carlson had a turnover there, Dan, earlier, and that's what created that scoring chance. What a play by Brent Burns to break it up, though.
0: Outstanding job by the Sharks' Norris Trophy finalist, as now it's back in the Penguins' zone with 9:18 left in the second. Here's Carlson. Dishes back. Dillon the shot. That's blocked by a diving Bonino.
1: Another block.
0: And it's banked out by Pittsburgh off of, I think, either the linesman or somebody on the Sharks' bench. They blow the play dead. We get a stoppage with 9:10 to go in the second. Still the 2-1 Penguins lead.
1: There's a leg over the bench trying to get ready for the line change there. I think it might have been Pavelski looking to take a change for his line mate. Hits his leg, and that's what the whistle was for, Dan.
0: Shots 19-13 Pittsburgh. The goal scoring 2-1 for the Penguins. Our coverage of game number one of the Stanley Cup Final, period number two, will continue in a moment on the San Jose Sharks Radio Network. Penguins 2, Sharks 1, 9:10 to go in the second. Join all of your favorite Sharks fan friends on Wednesday at San Pedro Square Market in downtown San Jose, starting at 4 p.m. as the Sharks take on the Penguins in Game 2 of the Stanley Cup Final. For more information, go to sjsharks.com/coolestgame, where you can party with your friends and experience the best that downtown San Jose has to offer. And we'd like to remind everybody to bring along your radios if you like doing that. Off the faceoff now, Thornton in the neutral zone has the puck back. Burns, lead pass, here's Hurdle, nice move against Crosby, but this is Sidney Crosby we're talking about, folks. He just came back with a nice reaction and checked it away from Hurdle, who thought he had time. 3-on-2 for Penguins. Down the left side, Sheary into the slot looking for Crosby, but the pass just behind him with Hurdle defending, and the Sharks are right back out. Pavelski weaves to his right, crosses the line, but pass for Burns, and he guns one on net. That's a good stop for Murray. That was Burns' first really good chance on goal in this game.
1: Well, really nice turn of events right there. It was a long lead pass from Brent Burns, who was a slapping stick to Tomas Hertl, slashing right down high, 3 zones away there across the blue line. And it was a kind of a drop pass by Thornton trying to go up the wall to Burns that got picked off. It was a 3-on-2, but Pavelski poked the back of Hertl to get him back, jousted him back into that play there to kind of break up the play, the pass that had come to looked like Sidney Crosby, and off they went the other way for that opportunity. So really nice kind of back and forth plays there from Hurdle.
0: Face off in the Penguin zone, won by the Sharks. Polak on the point gets the pass, but his shot whistles wide of Murray. Eric Fair settles it down. Big check there by a combination of a pinching Dillon and a forechecking Couture. Puck skitters free. Couture knocked it down. Marlow chips it toward the net. That didn't miss by much. It's grabbed near side now. Marlow back to the point. Polak holds it, shoots it. Inboard carom behind the goal. Marlow dropped it, but gave it away to Cullen. So Cullen and Kunoff will move it down the left boards. Penguins skating right to left in the second period. 8:10 to go on the clock. They dump in. The Sharks are down 2-1. Giveaway by Marto there in his own end. On the right side, angle shot by Rust. Stop side of the net, maybe off the side of the goal by Rust against Jones. Loose puck to Jones's left, and Dillon is there. Hit hard by the hard-working Kunitz. Malkin in there now, getting it deep with Rust in front of the net. Sends back to the point, Schultz. Little backhand chance, good little stop there by Martin Jones. Just got the right pad on it. Loose puck left corner. Spalding fights for it, can't get it. Now Kunitz trying to go back to the point. Wingles chipped at it, couldn't get it out. Good effort by Cole to keep it in play. This is where the Penguins can be really dangerous as they keep the pressure on to the offensive end. Back behind the Sharks' net, 2-1 Pittsburgh, second period. Stanley Cup Final, game one. Malkin walks up the near boards, reverses behind the net. On the right wing boards now, Cole and Kunitz kept it in, and here's Malkin turning. Check there, neatly, by the Sharks' Roman Polak, who just banked it clear and relieved the pressure a bit.
1: Remember this whole play right now, this whole shift, Dan, created from that Patrick Marleau turnover. You just got to stop behind the net, Dan. Everything will open up, and the defensemen for the Sharks have made that same mistake, and it's cost them zone time.
0: Polak gives to Tierney as the Sharks change. Long feed there, tipped by Dumoulin on its way to Joel Ward, and that put Wardo offside. With 6:58 to go in the second, and Pittsburgh still leading 2-1. Both of the goals a minute and 2 seconds apart in the first. Ryan Rust, his sixth from Schultz and Kunitz at 12:46. Sheary, his third at 13:48 of the first from Crosby and Mata. Sharks scoring on the power play at 3:02 of the second. Tomas Hertl's sixth of the playoffs from Donskoy and Brent Burns.
1: Well, you mentioned that Schultz little backhand as he was coming down the slot, Dan, and that was a good stop by Martin Jones, who's also had a couple of great opportunities that he's saved here in the second as well.
0: Faceoff won by Pittsburgh. In deep, Letang spinning, shooting. It's in front. It's on the stick of Jones. He falls on it. Boy, that was a tense moment in front of the Sharks' net. Martin Jones just hanging up.
1: Well, this is, I think the Sharks have to learn a lesson here from Chris Letang, who's done a good job of this tonight, Dan. He sprinted down that left side wall. It was an interchange between him and Kessel. And as he cut back against the wall, he turned and fired it right at Martin Jones through the traffic there on his forehand side. And a lot of the good things happen when you start throwing pucks towards the net and that chaos begins to ensue. But Martin Jones, the relaxed, no pulse there, just finds a way to come up with that puck and gets to the whistle.
0: Joe Thornton steps onto the ice to take the draw to Jones's left with 6:49 on the clock. Bonino gets the puck over to the right boards, but Thornton gains it. This could be trouble. He backhands across the rink. Letang couldn't play it. Hertl does. Feeds it ahead to Burns, who's up ice. Across the line, lost in the check. Trailing the play, recovered by Hertl. Walks behind the goal line. Goes to the short side as he put on the brakes, but that was blocked by a stick. Held in now. Burns back on the point. Shoots. Blocked by on his knee, Nick Bonino. Martin keeps in. Goes into the corner in deep. Tried to make the play in front of Thornton, but there's Bonino again defensively. What a job by Nick Bonino. Here comes Pittsburgh. Letang up ice to Kessel across the line to the slot. Hagelin had the puck there on his forehand, but it went through his reach and it went wide. Pavelski hangs on. Penguins putting pressure on Thornton. Knocked away by Crosby just on, but a pass to the slot. Knocked down by Burns. And he will lift one clear. Will it be icing? No. They're going to wave it off. So Pavelski gets a free hit there on Lovejoy. Lovejoy made the play, spun it around the boards, and the Pens flip it back down to the Sharks' end. Now it's Hornquist against Vlasic. Same kind of a story. Vlasic got it around the near side. Sharks get it out, but the Penguins gaining a little ground here in the second period as they got a 2-1 lead. Braun slow to react. Lost on the check right to the right of his net by Hornquist. Held in by Mata on the point. Hornquist gets the pass behind the net. Walks to the right corner and trying to flip it reversal there to Sheary, but went through his reach and the Sharks lucky to push it out. 2-1 Pittsburgh. Tierney, good job. Grabs it on the right boards. Goes to the red line at center with a rink-wide toss to Vlasic, and he will chip it in. Tierney sends behind the net to Carlson. Does he have time? Maybe not. Checked there by a very speedy and hard-working Ian Cole. So now it's Carlson and Tierney digging it free with Wingles getting into the act, and Wingles has the puck in the corner. Tommy Wingles back to the right point. Polak the blast. That's a block for Pittsburgh's Hornquist. And the Penguins able to get it out up the left wing side.
1: Looked like it hit Hornquist in the hand there on that shot from Polak.
0: I think it hurt him a little.
1: He's going to the bench now to keep an eye on him.
0: Tipped by Spalding back down the ice. Sharks move in hard with Zubras back behind the Pens net. That's a battle win for Justin Schultz against Zubras, and now Schultz is up ice with the puck. But as he reaches the red line, he meets the stick check of Jonas Donskoy. And the Sharks finally able to get control as Dillon and Polak backskate to their own line. Pollock, good toss. Up the left, diagonally. Here's Spalding carrying in. Slap shot by Nick Spalding. Stick save from 35 feet out there by Matt Murray. Pushed back to center ice by Pittsburgh, but Burns is there first. He'll rifle it back into Penn's territory. It's now the Sharks' forecheck. Good effort there by Donskoy to work it loose. Burns pinched in, kept it in play. And on the right boards in the corner, Donskoy's fighting for it there, trying to work it loose. Nice play by Donskoy to get it to Couture. And Couture and Marleau combine to get it back to Burns on the point for their shot. Blocked in front again. This time it's Cole, and it's out of the zone.
1: Boy, he paid a price for that block, but they're blocking everything right now. And at the end of this series, I'll tell you what, there's going to be some black and blue Pittsburgh Penguins when they're blocking shots from Brent Burns.
0: They keep this up. We're going to call this the ice bag game. It's in the neutral zone. Penguins lead 2-1, but the Sharks have control. Hurdle and Thornton exchange. Tump it down behind the net. Hurdle with the puck from Pavelski. Sends back to the right point. There's Pollock. Tees up. Tries to sneak it through. And it's blocked again by Dumoulin. And the Pens skate out. They get it as far as the Sharks' line. Pittsburgh's offside of the play, so they delay it. And Mike Sullivan will change the players. And so the Sharks now have a chance to move it up the middle of the ice. Dillon does. Looks to his right to Pollock. Carries to the red line. Sweeps it all the way down. Into the Penn zone. Letang back to get it. Sharks change one of the D. Braun's out there. Braun stopped it in neutral zone. Went to Pollock, who dumped it in. But it went off of something on the glass and went up over that glass and out of play with 3:01 left in the second frame. A 2-1 Penguins lead in game one. You're listening to the Stanley Cup Final, and this is the San Jose Sharks Radio Network. Don't forget to tune into each and every game on the San Jose Sharks Radio Network as the home team goes for their first Stanley Cup. We'll be on the air right here from Pittsburgh on Wednesday at 4:30 airtime, 5 o'clock face-off, a little after that, of course, for game number two, the Sharks and the Penguins. Right now, Pittsburgh leading 2-1 in game one, 3:01 to go in the second, and we got a face-off coming up at 7.
1: Shots are now 15 San Jose, 22 Pittsburgh Penguins. A lot more action now in front of Matt Murray.
0: Yep.
1: Created by San Jose Sharks.
0: Although the Penguins have gotten that seesaw back in their direction a little bit in the last couple of minutes. So the Sharks have got to keep their collective foot on the collective gas pedal. Off the draw. Checked by Braun. Ward ahead of the red line. Trying to slide it forward. Good job there by Cole to knock it down. Braun gets another chance. Sends to Carlson on the left wing. Melker Carlson got it past Justin Schultz into the Penn zone, but Schultz is a good skater, got behind the net. Turnover by Pittsburgh into the slot. I don't think Carlson realized he had a man on him there because he didn't pull the trigger fast enough, and the Penguins dodge a bullet by checking it away.
1: Absolutely. Just Joel Ward's got to put that in the wheelhouse so he can one-time it. Kind of threw it a little bit too far ahead of him. That's why he had to try to catch it, then shoot it. That's too late here in the Stanley Cup Finals.
0: Penguins 2, Sharks 1. 2:14 to go in the second. Now Brent Burns, a nifty move at center. Carries down the left, picks up speed, crosses the line against Lovejoy, moves back behind the net, kicks the puck to himself, holds on to it to the right wing boards, and then reverses behind the net to Couture. Puts on the brakes there against Sidney Crosby. Crosby staying with him, but Donskoy provided support. Now Crosby checking him on the right side. Returns for Couture, goes against Mata, spins it back, Burns the shot, right on net, save made. Rebound Marleau, wraparound, he scores! Patrick Marleau, a wraparound, ties the game at 2. That's a huge goal in the Stanley Cup Final with 1:48 to go in the second, and it belongs to Patrick Marleau.
1: What a play by Patrick Marleau, but what a play by Logan Couture, cutting back and forth against one of the best players in the game. Sidney Crosby creates this whole opportunity. Him and Donskoy working together on Sidney Crosby and Mata. Finally, that puck gets thrown out to the point, and it was that quick one-time shot. Again, not dusting it off. One of my keys here tonight. That shot goes right on board, and right there for the cash in at was Patrick Marleau. Goes on the wraparound, and Murray cannot recover from the left post over to the right. And a great backhand, really nice goal from Patrick Marleau.
0: Gigantic goal by the Sharks, all-time leading scorer. It is Patrick Marleau's fifth goal of the playoffs. It puts the Sharks even with Pittsburgh at 18-12 of the second period. So the Sharks have fought back to make this thing 2-2.
1: Well, interesting drop of the faceoff there. Evgeny Nelkin not ready for that puck to drop, and it was dropped. Joel Thornton just easily won it back, and it was the other official that made the action. Dan O'Rourke, who wasn't in the center faceoff, to drop that puck, who actually blew it down, put a couple extra seconds back on the clock.
0: Thornton against Malkin. Malkin cheating a little bit, didn't get called for it, and gets a faceoff win, so the Penguins have it back. Minute 40 to go in the second. Dumped in by Pittsburgh, but that's a bad pass, and it's icing against the Pens. So they bring it all the way back down.
1: And Brian Dumoulin, and that's just the turn of events. Sometimes you win the first faceoff on the one that he wasn't ready, and then they lose the second one, but that one goes down for icing. And now Pete DeBoer putting Brent Burns back out there, who's been just flying in this period, putting him out there with Vlasic with 1:38 remaining in the second period.
0: Official word on the goal at 18-12. Marlowe's fifth from Burns and Couture. Tying the game at two. Off the draw, Thornton has. Back to Burns. Drives one up high, wide. Off the glass, but the Sharks keep it going. Vlasic in deep. Spins it through Hurdle, skates behind the net, but Thornton has. Back to Burns. Another one-timer wide. Kept in by Vlasic. Minute 20 to go. Second period. Thornton on the right wing boards. Fends off the check there from Malkin, but then runs into the check of Kunitz. And Malkin checked it free. Letang sends behind his net as he's bumped by Hurdle. Dumoulin tripped up there by Pavelski. Pavelski's furious, slams his stick to the ice, but Joe Pavelski is on his way to the box for tripping.
1: Well, I haven't seen Joe Pavelski do that too many times, and Dumoulin kind of tries to cut back, and he slammed his stick straight down. Straight down. It looked like I almost thought he was going to break the stick.
0: He probably should check it when he comes back onto the ice after this penalty, but a two-minute tripping penalty on Joe Pavelski at 18:52 of the second period. So the Pens power play is on the ice for the second time. And Joe Pavelski's not happy.
1: And Evgeny Malkin goes back to the locker room with 1:08 remaining. Not sure what that's all about, but just earlier than that, too, it was a good finish check, Tomas Hertl, on Chris Letang, and Letang actually giving him a couple of slashes and hooks after the play. And that's something that you can get under the skin of a guy like Chris Letang. He doesn't like being hit. And absolutely, it looked like Evgeny Malkin, he's maybe injured on the play, Dan.
0: Something bothered him after he had a little contact there. And he gingerly went back toward the locker room with 1:08 to go in the second.
1: Now face off to Martin Jones left here. Looks like Crosby going to take it against Chris Tierney with 1:08 remaining. A power play now, second one for the Pittsburgh Penguins.
0: Minute five to go. Off the faceoff, sent toward the Sharks' net. Knocked wide, minute remaining. Power play hockey for Pittsburgh. Kessel shoots one. That one off of Jones and off the outside of the post.
1: That's a dangerous shot. And Kessel actually, after he hit off the shoulder, left shoulder of Martin Jones on that quick shot from a sharp angle, actually skated by Jones in front of the crease just to take a look to say, hey, that's me over here.
0: Here comes Crosby, 40 seconds to go in the second. Makes the move at the Sharks line with Kessel, but the Sharks D, led there by Spaulding and Braun, stole it away and cleared it.
1: Good job by Spaulding and Braun working together there to box that puck up. Pops loose, and Braun has the awareness to get that puck on a stick and lift it up off the glass down 200.
0: Here come the Pens on the attack. 20 seconds to go in the second. They're on the power play. 2-2 to score. And Letang on the left point waits and shoots. That's a good block by Justin Braun, and he hustles to the puck, chops it up the boards, and there's Tierney doing a good job to poke it, not once off the boards, but twice with one hand on the stick to get it all the way down with 6 seconds left in the second.
1: Good play there. Yeah, nice play, Dan. Good block, good force on Letang. Get it out in the neutral zone.
0: Horn sounds. The second period is over, and the San Jose Sharks have fought back to tie this game 2-2 with goals by Tomas Hertl on the power play, his sixth, from Donskoy and Burns. That was at 3:02. And then with a minute 48 left, Patrick Marleau, a wraparound, getting it past Matt Murray. His fifth of the playoffs from Burns and Couture. Stand by when we come back. We'll go inside the Sharks locker room to get a guest. It's 2-2 after 40 on the San Jose Sharks Radio Network. I'm Dan Rusinowski along with Brett Hedekin back at Consol Energy Center in Pittsburgh. The San Jose Sharks were down 2-0 after one, but at the end of two, they've tied it 2-2 on goals by Tomas Hertl and Patrick Marleau. Nick Spaulding has been playing a very strong game thus far for the Sharks in his center ice position. He played for a while here in Pittsburgh. He knows some of the guys in that locker room. Nick Spaulding is our guest with Brett.
1: Nick, so much. Thanks so much for jumping on in between the second and third here. Talk a little bit about what was talked about in that locker room between the first and the second, because you guys come out and get the scoring started.
2: Yeah, obviously, you know, they came up flying, and we needed to rebound coming into the second period. You know, there's a lot of excitement, obviously, this time of year in this round and playing the finals. So I think we did a great job of bouncing back. Obviously, the first wasn't what we wanted, but, you know, it was a good rebound period for us.
1: No doubt. It looked like Marlow got that first opportunity at the start of the second, then led by a Pavelski chance, then the power play, then the second unit. Talk about that confidence boost you got from the second unit, getting you guys started on the scoring.
2: Yeah, they made a big goal for us there. You know, they've been doing that for a while, They're a dangerous unit when they get out there and they get they get that puck moving around. So that was a huge goal by Hurdle.
1: Talk a little bit about what I'm seeing up here as far as the shot blocking right now of Pittsburgh. It looks like they're just doing a good job of getting in those lanes. Is there anything that you guys can do differently to try to adjust from what they're trying to do on the shot blocks?
2: Yeah, this time of year, obviously, that's what gets a team to the finals, blocking shots. And we just got to make sure we keep shooting, we got to get those pucks through now and get to the net.
1: Well, hey, thanks so much for jumping on with us, taking the time. Good luck there in the third. Go get the win.
2: All right, thanks for having me.
1: You got it. Nick Spaulding, San Jose Sharks forward, had a couple of nice opportunities there in that second period. Well, when we come back, my great partner Dan Rusinowski is going to have the commissioner Gary Bettman when we come back. You're listening to the San Jose Sharks Radio Network. Welcome back, Shark fans, and, well, a great second period, a good pushback period from the San Jose Sharks. Tomas Hertl with his sixth. That was a power play. Then Marlow does the great wraparound to tie the hockey game going into the third period here, all tied at two. But, well, today, Gary Bettman here, the commissioner of the National Hockey League, to give a little State of the Union address here in Pittsburgh. And my great partner, Dan Rusinowski, had a chance to sit down with the great commissioner, Gary Bettman.
3: Stanley Cup Finals, Game 1, San Jose Sharks and Pittsburgh Penguins. Commissioner Bettman, welcome to the broadcast. And first of all, I wanted to get a commissioner's office viewpoint of all of the activity that's gone on to get the Sharks to the final and the reaction that you're seeing and how you feel about the development of hockey in San Jose.
4: Everybody's anticipating a very exciting, competitive, and entertaining final. It's particularly nice for the Sharks in their 25th anniversary season to be a part of this in the Sharks. But what's truly phenomenal is to see how hockey has grown in Northern California at all levels. And I think back to the outdoor game, the tens of thousands of people that turned out to watch a great event.
3: Hasso is an outstanding owner, but isn't it so fitting that tonight that Gordon is going to be at the game tonight and enjoying this very first Shark Stanley Cup final game?
4: I've known Guns for decades. And Gordon, great sports fan, was very passionate about his time in hockey, and I think it's phenomenal that he's here to be a part of this excitement.
3: But also the Sharks' current ownership, Hasso Plattner, has made a real commitment to San Jose, too. Downtown San Jose with the renegotiation of a lease, SAP, his company, getting very involved in sponsoring the game of hockey, and all of the efforts he's put in to move the Worcester Sharks to San Jose to be part of that development. What's your relationship with the Sharks ownership?
4: Very strong. Hasso and I talk on a regular basis. Sharks, San Jose, are fortunate to have somebody like Hasso Plattner as an owner. He has been all in, emotionally, financially. He was all about making sure that not only was this franchise stable for the future, but it had the resources it needed to excel. And I think the run this year is proof positive of his commitment to the franchise and to San Jose.
3: There's no doubt about that. And obviously the city's commitment also. This league was the first league to put its arms around San Jose amongst the four major sports. And the Sharks community has certainly responded in kind. But hasn't it been a fascinating thing to see how close the relationship is between the league and the team and actually the city of San Jose as well?
4: Well, what we've seen, particularly in the United States, in what people call the Sun Belt strategy, is when we've come to places that didn't have hockey at the NHL level before, people have gravitated to the game. Now, the Sharks from day one have done an outstanding job of trying to connect with fans and build the game of hockey. And you see it, you know, throughout the Bay Area. And that's a testament to ownership and to management and the players.
3: I know you're a big fan of the game. So what does it mean to somebody like you who follows the game so closely as a fan to see a guy like Joe Thornton and Patrick Marleau finally get to the Stanley Cup final and actually play for the Cup?
4: It's a great storyline. And with the long careers that they've had and how much they've given to the game, it's great to see. But also, you can see, it's palpable how much they're enjoying it. And that's a great thing to witness in an athlete.
3: A lot of things happening in the world of hockey now. We got the World Cup coming in the fall. That's a big, big deal for the NHL and for the Players Association. Give us an idea of how you see that shaking out and what it's going to mean to the sport when it finally comes off.
4: It'll probably be the best international competition from a competitive standpoint that the world has ever seen. I believe there are seven Sharks who are going to be playing in the World Cup, and it's going to be great hockey, and it's going to be a great way to start next season.
3: Also kind of a local pride with the team, but also nation pride too.
4: Well, our players have the deepest, longest history of international competition. They love playing for their countries. They start doing it as teenagers, and to see them exhibit that level of pride and to have, you know, roughly 150 of the best hockey players in the world competing in a very short tournament window is going to be nothing short of phenomenal.
3: Hard for me to realize that this is actually the sixth game between the Pittsburgh Penguins in a Stanley Cup playoff series against a team from Northern California. You got to go way back to 1970 when Gary Smith was playing goal for the California Golden Seals. But how far things have gone and how far things have developed since the Sharks have come into play. Isn't it interesting now that we have the Western Conference doing really well in the Stanley Cup final and teams from California? The Sharks would be the third California team to win the cup if they can do it.
4: Actually, the third California team in the last 5 years to be in the Stanley Cup final. Hockey's alive and well in California, and that's a testament to all three teams.
3: Well, one of the reasons why it's alive and well is because of the efforts that you and everyone at the NHL office do with the Sharks ownership and the ownership of the Kings and the Ducks. Thanks so much for joining us, and have a fun final.
4: Well, that's very nice of you to say, and enjoy the final. We're excited about it.
0: That's Gary Bettman, the commissioner of hockey, who joined me in a little conversation we had just before we went on the air tonight right here at Consult Energy Center. Well, what a comeback for Sharks hockey. They got goals from Tomas Hertl, his sixth of the playoffs, from Donskoy and Burns. And how about Patrick Marleau scoring his very first Stanley Cup final goal in the city where he was drafted in the NHL way, way back in 1997. There was a building across the street that we finally called the Igloo. And that's exactly where Patrick Marleau and Joe Thornton, for that matter, made their NHL debut as a draft pick of a National Hockey League team. Right now it's 2-2 because of that Marleau goal. We'll be back right after this on the San Jose Sharks Radio Network.
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0: Ready to go for the third period. Here's the summary of the second. The Sharks down 2-0. Forge a comeback. A power play goal at 3:02 from Tomas Hertl, his sixth of the playoffs, from Donskoy and Burns. And then at 18:12, Patrick Marleau tying it up in the city in which he was drafted in 1997. Marleau's fifth of the playoffs made it a 2-2 game at 18:12. Burns and Couture assisting. And how about Brent Burns? He now has the most points by any defenseman in the Stanley Cup playoffs since Brian Leetch had 34 for the Rangers back in 1994. And you played a lot against Leetch that year, didn't you?
1: Yeah, absolutely. And that's, boy, that's a heck of a statistic right there. Burns with a couple assists already in this hockey game. Had a really nice play defensively. Now he just hammers Hornquist at that blue line, Dan.
0: Underway in the third, Burns with 22 points. Here comes the Pens attack. Hornquist across the line. Crosby, one-time crossing pass. Nice job defensively by the Sharks. Spalling and Martin combined there.
1: Paul Martin reached out with his right leg there, Dan, as that puck had got deflected in towards the middle. And because of that quick reaction from Paul Martin, that allowed Spalling to get to that puck and get it down.
0: Sharks shoot it all the way down, and they're on a penalty kill to start the third as Pavelski finishes out his tripping call. So the Penguins' power play moves back into the Sharks' end. 10 seconds to go on that man advantage. Schultz leaves it in. Kessel tipped his pass, but Vlasic just gave it away. Here's a chance for the Penguins in the final seconds of the power play. Kessel on the left circle shoots one wide, and the penalty on Pavelski is over.
1: Another turnover from Mark Edward Vlasic, Dan, uncharacteristic.
0: Sent it out in front. Vlasic blocked the pass. Spalling knocked it down, and Pavelski just out of the box. He's able to tip to center ice to himself. He bats one down. He'll try to split the defense, but you can't get around the skating ability of Chris Letang there. He stepped in front of that and checked it away.
1: Really nice job recovery from Chris Letang, and a nice opportunity there from Pavelski. Just chipped the puck in that neutral zone by Schultz and then created that little opportunity there, Dan.
0: A bounce off the left boards causes an offside against Pittsburgh as Haglund couldn't keep his skates ahead of the play or behind the play. So it's brought all the way back down to the Pittsburgh zone. A minute 21 gone by in the third.
1: And there's Evgeny Malkin and Joel Thornton now. Both on the ice as Malkin's going to the bench here on a change.
0: kind of exchanged glances there, didn't they?
1: They did.
0: Joe Thornton got together with Malkin near the end of the second period, and Malkin was shaken up a little bit. So it's obviously related to that little tete-a-tete. 2-2 the score here in the third. Just underway. Minute and a half gone by. Off the draw. Pollock gets it in the neutral zone. Knocked it away from the checker, but as Hurdle turns to make a play, Matt Cummins swept sweep check to the side. So the Sharks have to retreat to their own zone to get control. Pollock is there. He's got time. He's got space. Stick handles up the boards. Then he throws to the left to Dillon, who poked it forward to himself. Lost it. Here comes Fair moving in, shooting it. That was a good scoring chance off that Dillon turnover, but he put it wide of the net.
1: Great idea from Brendan Dillon. Just lost handle of it and got his feet moving there off a nice play from Pollock, who faked that original pass, which I wanted to see the Sharks defenseman to start to do. It's just a tough little break there from Dillon.
0: Couture now back behind the Penguins net, spins it around to Marlowe. Marlowe gets it back to Couture as he's checked. Couture looking for Patrick on the far boards, but the Penguins sealed off the lane, and Burns is back to center ice to tip it away from Brian Rust. Couture tried to backhand it down to the wing. He hoped that Marta was there. Intercepted. Coming back, Marta and Rust. Rust moves into the Shark zone. He's manhandled by Brent Burns, but he held his ground. He worked it free. There's a shot by Kunitz that's blocked in front. Sharks skate from right to left in the third. Donskoy gets it on the wing. Throws it toward the goal. Stop. Centering play by Couture off Marlowe's skate as he was turning to accept that pass. Marlowe gets it back. Bounces one behind the Pittsburgh net. Takes a return feed from Couture off his stick. And so as Pittsburgh gathers the puck at its goal line, the Sharks line change will occur. And jumping back out there, Tierney, Ward, and Carlson as the Penguins fans try to get their team going. Meantime, the Sharks are playing well to start the third. It's all even at two. Braun tipping a pass far boards. And it's loose inside the Sharks zone. Vlasic pokes at three. Gathered by Tierney, shovels it forward. Oh, that was almost a break for Melker Carlson. Ian Cole may have saved the goal.
1: Yeah, just not hard enough there from Tierney, who tried to thread it up in that neutral zone in the middle of the ice where Carlson could skate into it. Just not hard enough.
0: 16:40 remaining in the third period. Sharks 2, Penguins 2. San Jose changes the line again as a bad ricochet went back into the Penguin zone. Berg hockey gets it to center ice, and it's tipped in there by Kessel. And now it's centered out in front, and a nice little job there by the Sharks. Nick Spaulding to get a stick on a clearing play and poke it back down the ice.
1: I'm not sure Brent Burns wants to try that move again where he overskated the puck behind the net, left it for one of the dangerous guys on the ice, Sidney Crosby.
0: I don't think he'll try to repeat that. As right now in the neutral zone, Crosby went for Sheary, makes the move on Martin. The puck skips to the middle of the ice, but a nice job by Burns to gather it, move away from Crosby to the near corner, but then as he put it up the boards, he lost it. Crosby sends back to the point. Dumoulin on the shot, blocked in front. Pavelski and Zubras combine to backhand it out, and Thornton is giving chase down the right, really hustling for it, poking at it, forcing the Penguins all the way back behind their own goal line. That's great defensive hockey from Sharks veteran Joe Thornton as San Jose starts to change plays.
1: And Chris Letang slashes Joe Thornton after the play there. Again, he gets rattled. The Sharks just have to keep going after him.
0: Hurdle pokes it away from Dumoulin. Makes a brilliant move on Malkin in the right corner. Stops, turns, throws it back to the point. Pollock. Rink wide. It's for Dillon. Maybe he hurried the pass, but Dillon poked it forward, and Couture reaches it to Donskoy. Left wing side. Turns away from the Malkin check. Still stick handles with it. Malkin staying with it, checking it away from Donskoy. Donskoy tried to get it back, couldn't. And Rust gets it all the way to the Sharks line. And boy, he got nailed. Penalty coming up against San Jose here.
1: What's the hit? That's a good clean. That's a good hockey hit right there from Patrick Marlowe. I have no idea if that's the call, because that's a good shoulder hit on Rust.
0: Seemed like Malkin was a little upset with Brendan Dillon after that. Rust went down like a ton of bricks. And it looks like Marlowe was on his way to the penalty box, and he has a quizzical look at the referee here as a two-minute penalty has been called against Patrick Marlowe at 4 minutes and 47 seconds.
1: That's just a good shoulder hit on Rust coming across. He's got his head down there on the play, and he just finishes it. It hits Rust up high, yes, but that's a hockey play right there, gentlemen. And ladies, just a good hit by Patrick Marlowe as a guy's got his head down coming across the middle there. I'm really surprised that Dan O'Rourke, the official, made that call. Oh, they're calling it a legal check to the head there. And again, Rust was bent over as Patrick Marlowe came in with the shoulder. So I can see why they made the call, but I don't like it.
0: Illegal check to the head.
1: Tierney had a little chance there to get the puck down, took it off Crosby. Crosby ended up getting it back. Finally, a turnover gets to Burns. He gets it out.
0: Meanwhile, dumped back in now by Pittsburgh into the Sharks zone. Burns spins it around the boards, off of Malkin, back to center. This is a huge power play.
1: Huge, huge kill here from the San Jose Sharks.
0: Pittsburgh on the man advantage. Crosby moves it in. Drack drops it back. Letang. Letang gets it back from Crosby. Cross ice feed. Kessel shoots off the body of Hornqvist in front of the net. Goes behind the goal. He settles it. Crosby back to the point. Gets it back from Letang. Drives one. Great block by Paul Martin, who knew where it was going. On the right point, Letang keeps it in. Penguins really pressuring right now. Zubras, great job. Got a stick in the way, but the Penguins' power play holds it in. Crosby on the right half boards, rink wide toss off the left skate of Kessel. He's got to go back to the left boards to grab it. And then he misfires on the feed, but there's only Penguins behind the net. And Crosby keeps it going around as Pittsburgh changes. Out of 50 seconds left in the Berg Hockey power play. Malkin gets it back to the right point. Kept in by Letang. Letang being bothered there by Zubras. Goes down to the near boards. And Zubras checks Malkin. Great effort by Dinah Zubras. Couldn't quite clear it out. And a shot by Letang will be stopped by Martin Jones, and he hangs on. A little bump on Sidney Crosby there by Brent Burns. We get the whistle.
1: Well, Sidney Crosby kind of leaking in there towards the Martin Jones there as he made the stop, and kind of wasn't expecting a Brent Burns shoulder to Sidney Crosby. I'm surprised Crosby is so strong on his skates. That's why he didn't go down, and Burns making sure, maybe taking out a little bit of frustration on the forward there. And unfortunately, it had to be number 87, Sidney Crosby.
0: By the way, it might not have been clear to you that when Pavelski took that tripping penalty at 18:52 and Thornton and Malkin had the contact, they both got penalties. Thornton for roughing and Malkin for slashing. Marlowe in for an illegal check to the head, which perplexes us at 4:47 of the third, and it is 2-2, but the Sharks get the draw and they shoot one all the way down.
1: Good faceoff win there where Vlasic had changed with Justin Braun so he could hit that puck on the forehand as it was won in the left-hand corner. Vlasic's, that left-hand shot came and walked into it, got good wood on it, got it down.
0: Neutral zone play by the Penguins, a giveaway. Vlasic shoots the length of the ice. And we're down to 15 seconds left on the Marlowe penalty. He's already on his feet inside that penalty box. He can't wait to get back out there. Penguins on the attack here. Sheary's got a goal. Checked by Pavelski as he gains zone entry. Checked away by Braun. Poked it behind the net, but it's taken away by Kunitz. Spun it around to Schultz. Cross-ice Dumoulin walks to the circle. Shoots. Blocked in front by Braun. In front. What a chance for Kunitz. It's blocked by a couple of sticks. Vlasic and Jones in front. The Sharks poke it out. That's it for their penalty.
1: Vlasic just saved the goal there, Dan. That was a rebound coming right on the stick of Kunitz, who was kind of lurking there in front of the blue paint. It popped right out. Would have landed on his tape, but Vlasic swatted it away. What a play from Vlasic.
0: Puck is poked out of play now with 6:59 gone by in the third. What a tense game number one we've got in the Stanley Cup Final. It's 2-2 in Pittsburgh. We'll be back on the San Jose Sharks Radio Network. I'm Dan Rusinowski, along with Brett Hedekin, back in Pittsburgh at Consol Energy Center. It's been a great game one so far. 13:01 to go in the third period. All tied at two. Both Penguins goals in the first, both Sharks goals in the second. All right, now we've got a faceoff coming up at center ice.
1: Well, big kill there from the San Jose Sharks on a penalty that, you know what, you'll take Patrick Marleau being physical any day of the week. Those are the ones you kill for a guy that's been there for so long for this organization there, Dan. And I think the Sharks penalty killers knew it there, did what they needed to do, and got the kill.
0: And so now it's back to full strength, but off the faceoff, puck is deflected out of play from the neutral zone into the benches. And so with 12:56 left on the clock, we want to take a moment and express our condolences to the family of Justin Braun and Jesse Lysiak Braun, his lovely wife. Tom Lysiak, an outstanding National Hockey League player, has lost his battle with leukemia, played for the Atlanta Flames, played for the Chicago Blackhawks. His daughter Jesse married Justin Braun, and our condolences to the entire family. Dumped in now by Pittsburgh. Martin let the puck go. Kunak will hit him. Centering play, but it's deflected, and Hurdle jumps on it. He's out of the zone quickly. Hurdle stick handles all the way to the Pittsburgh line and backhands it in. Hurdle was drafted in this building in 2012. He's in the forecheck, but Letang got it around, and Pittsburgh will ice it. Goes all the way down the ice.
1: Well, a couple things happened there, Dan, through that little bit of stretch there. Tomas Hurdle and Eric Fair jousting off that neutral zone faceoff, both cross-checking each other. And now Brennan Dillon goes right on the ice and actually is talking to Rust here on the play as well. And it looked like Rust earlier had been, or actually Eric Fair, I'm sorry, that's who Fair he was going after right away. Brennan Dillon, good for him. You want to go hit after or give Hurdle the business, you better be expected to get some sort of response. And Brennan Dillon comes right on the ice and goes right after him.
0: He'll get a pat on the back when he gets back to the bench there from his assistant coach Bob Buchner. He's off the faceoff. Penguins have it. Letang slides into center ice. Good play by Dillon against Cullen there in the one-on-one challenge. Penguins get it back. Kunackle at the red line is able to flick it forward. Behind the Sharks' net. It's Dillon fanning on the pass from Poldock, taking it back Pittsburgh's fair. There's Marteau back down there low, making the defensive play. Poldock blocks it, and it's settled now by the Donskoy group. Three-on-two attack. Donskoy exchanges with Couture, falling down. Couture over-skating as Donskoy slipped to the ice on that exchange. It's not out of the zone yet. Shot by Dillon, blocked. Taken back by Hornqvist. Here comes Pittsburgh. Long shot to net. Stick save there made easily by Martin Jones. Beating behind the net. Centering attempt there by Pittsburgh's Sherry, but nice job by the Sharks to block it in front.
1: That's Logan Couture blocking that, Dan. He stopped in front, did exactly what he needed to do. Both defensemen were behind the net. He was the only guy out front. He hit the brakes. That puck came right to him. He broke it up. Great play by Couture.
0: Braun is on the ice with Vlasic. They chip it back down the surface. Tierney and forechecking. Murray played it far corner. And the Sharks in there to seal it off. And there's Tierney back to the point. Braun the drive blocked down low in front. That actually went off at Joel Ward, who was setting up the screen in front.
1: Another puck just not getting through there. Nice block there. Unfortunately, it was by his own man, Ward.
0: It's sent back down the ice by Pittsburgh into the Sharks' hand. Sharks 2, Penguins 2. Pittsburgh looking like they're playing with a little more urgency here now as the Sharks steal it away from them. Melker Carlson, little outlet pass, racing for it. Ward trying to get it, but Cole got back quickly, and the Pens able to clear it back out. Burns stops at center ice, turns it quickly to Hurdle, who's down the left wing side. Hurdle chopping the puck around the backside of Kunitz. Thornton in the right corner, trying to return it on the backhand. Again, Chris Letang, good reflection and good play, but the Pens couldn't clear it out. Thornton Hurdle behind the net. He holds onto it. Hurdle has one of the Sharks' goals tonight. Thornton and Hurdle exchanging passes. He turns to his left, moves away from the check, trying to go back to Joe Thornton. Nice little read. It's fed in front by Pavelski. The shot by Hurdle. The save by Murray. The centering attempt by Hurdle. The block by Murray's stick. The centering pass batted down from Thornton by Pavelski, but he couldn't get the shot away. Here comes Malkin. Pavelski got tripped up. Here's Malkin. Three on two attack. Moving into the Shark zone. Burns steps right up to him and knocks the puck away. The Sharks are not out of the woods yet. On the point, here's a shot, Lovejoy. Save made by Martin Jones. Rebound lifted out by Burns, and the Sharks need to change quickly.
1: What a stick from Brent Burns again on Evgeny Malkin, and then a good finish check from Joel Thornton on Malkin right thereafter.
0: But here comes Kessel down the right for Pittsburgh. Throws it toward the net. Save made by Jones, and with Wingles battling it out in front, the puck deflects back to the Sharks goaltender off Bonino, and very calmly and very coolly and very collectively, a nice stop by Jones, and he hangs on. 9:52 to go in the third as the crowd roars here in Pittsburgh. The score in Game 1, the Sharks 2, the Penguins 2. Our coverage of the Stanley Cup Final will continue in a moment on the San Jose Sharks Radio Network. Don't forget, every single Stanley Cup Final game is on this radio station. Our next broadcast will be Wednesday, 4:30 Pacific Time. That's when we start with Sharks warm-up coverage of Game 2, the Sharks and the Penguins. We've got a long way to go before this one's over. 9:52 to go in the third period of the first game of the final. The Sharks 2, the Penguins 2. Big faceoff right side of Martin Jones, and the Penguins poke one on goal there. Stopped there by Martin Jones. That was a nifty play there by the center iceman, Nick Bonino. And is his stick broken?
1: Well, he wins a faceoff, and I wouldn't even say win it. He just shot it on goal. Jones was sharp on that glove stop. And I think through that shot on goal faceoff win by Bonino, broke his stick.
0: And they're getting into it here.
1: And he looked like he was just going to win that thing. It was actually on a follow through on the way back, and he fell on his own stick and broke it.
0: So fortunately, it was not a technology penalty on Logan Couture. As the rebound off the faceoff now, thrown down the ice, and a good race there. Looked like Patrick Marteau was even with Ben Lovejoy, but they're going to call the icing anyway.
1: Just a little bit too hard there from Donskoy. It was almost an even race there, but tie goes to the defenseman there on the play, and I don't mind the call and the change that they made on that rule there, Dan. I've gone into the boards many, many times on an icing call like that, and that just protects the athletes. I think it's a smart play.
0: Two images that we'll always remember. Curtis Foster at SAP Center and Marco Sturm in Denver, Colorado on plays just like that they didn't use to blow dead automatically. It's off the faceoff, a glove saved by Jones, and he hangs on.
1: A little bit of pushback now from the Pittsburgh Penguins, and it's been a lot of the San Jose Sharks creating some offensive scoring chances. And I'll tell you, Pete DeBoer, he knows when a line's going. He's been putting Couture, Marleau, and Donskoy back on the ice quite regularly. And you've seen that through the playoffs, Dan, where he sees a hot line. They've got their legs. They're making creating offensive opportunities, he gets him right back on the ice.
0: Martin and Burns join that group out there now. We got Ward stepping on with Tierney and Carlson. Ward wins the faceoff back. Fighting for it, Martin had a stick check there by Hornqvist. Centering play tipped on goal by Hornqvist from Crosby. Good stick stop. Underrated one there from Jones. Sharks can't clear. Held in. Save made by Jones off the left point man Ian Cole. And the Penguins continue to swarm in the third. Sharks fight for it near side. Burns couldn't poke it out. Good defensive play by Martin. Recovered by Burns. Knocked it forward. It's out of the zone. But the Sharks do not hold puck possession. It's back at the San Jose line. Carlson overskated. Moving in Crosby. Here's a shot by Hornqvist right on. Save made, and it's chipped out by Ward all the way down, and it won't be icing.
1: What a strip play right there from Sidney Crosby in the neutral zone. Got away with maybe a slash on Carlson. Creates the turnover. Off in an outnumber situation. Hornqvist gets one chance, two chances. Rebound pops out. People everywhere. Somehow it stays out.
0: Spalding, Wingles, and Zuber step out there now against Kunackle, Cullen, and Fair. Dumped in by Pittsburgh. 2-2 the score. 8:37 to go in the third period of game number one. Sharks rush down the left. Zubers has on the wing, but he's got to wait because Wingles was offside. Now Wingles gets the drop, and he shoots it in deep. It goes through the reach of Murray, the goaltender, into the right corner, and there's Spalding with a good effort to grab it. The former Penguin stick handled the low right circle, trying to shoot it. It got blocked. Now Dillon on the point shot, blocked by Cullen. Shot by Pollock from the point. Wide. Rebound loose, kept in by Dillon. Goes around the boards, pinching in Pollock on the right side against Kunackle. Coming over to help out Zubras. The two guys really fighting Kunackle and Mata for the puck. Excellent effort by Zubras with some help from Pollock, who's pushing and shoving. Work free now. Pollock protecting the puck with a stick, and Pavelski just on the ice swoops there to get it. To Thornton on the point. Stick handles and splits through a combination of Kunackle and Cullen. Turns back to Pollock. Drives one on net. Save made by Murray.
1: Good job.
0: Rebound lifted clear.
1: Sorry, Danny. Good job there by Joel Thornton. Good patience from Joel Pavelski. Created that offensive scoring chance. Good shot by Pollock there through the traffic.
0: Tough turnover by Thornton, but Pollock and Dillon stop it in their own territory. Now the Sharks throw it up the left side. Hurdle tips the Dillon pass into the offensive zone, but the Penguins will take over there. Malkin to Lovejoy. Watched by Couture. Fires one forward off the stick of Kunitz with Braun's defensive help. Nice job by Hurdle defensively there. Spits away there from Malkin. Moves it to the right to Couture. Logan Couture dancing into the zone. Makes the deke. Shoots one from the right board. Save made by Murray. Cleared out by Pittsburgh.
1: Another nice play from Tomas. Hurdle's got his game here tonight. Through the neutral zone. Kicks it over to Couture on that right side. It was a quick cutback from Couture. Created a quick shot on goal. Good stop by Murray.
0: I think Donskoy's played pretty well too. He missed the puck this time. Here's Crosby back the other way to try to make him pay. Lead pass. A tip on net by a wide open man. That was Hornqvist, and a great save by Martin Jones.
1: Couple of saves up by Jones.
0: Made the second one too. Here's Marlow weaving to his left across the line. Marlow knows the hit is coming. Gets hit there into the boards by Cole, but he worked it free to Tierney. Tierney spins it underneath the net to the far side. Burns tees up, shoots. Marlow's in front looking for a tip, couldn't get it. And now Martin's got to come back to center ice.
1: Just popped over a stick there on the wall. Tough
0: head break. Man for Jones, I should say for Ward. Ward across the line, throws to the front of the net, and it's banked at by Carlson running into the goaltender, but Murray kept it out of the goal as Carlson was getting knocked down there. Meanwhile, back on the other side of the ice, what a couple of saves by Jones. The first one off Hornqvist and a tip. He was wide open with his stick free in front of the net.
1: That was a really nice play from Hornqvist. He picked it up off his right skate there, Dan. Almost kicked it up to himself, and then he drove to the net on the one play. It was a good pass on that redirect that he made another good stop on him. Crosby with a nice flip pass, saucer on the tape of Hornqvist, driving to the backside. And it was a beautiful little save there for Martin Jones.
0: They'll drop the faceoff off to the right side of Matt Murray, the goaltender for Pittsburgh.
1: That second opportunity, Dan, after he made that Hornqvist save, he went to the corner, and that was where a quick shot from Carl Hagelin. He had to be sharp on that second opportunity.
0: Spalding gets the drawback, but Zubras beaten to it by Fair. Penguins move out with a three-man attack, but Fair's pass will be behind his man, and so it'll be Lovejoy who will just have to backhand it in. Sharks 2, Penguins 2. Anybody's hockey game in game one of the final. You have to play strong defensively. There's a good job by Zubras, along with Spalding's help to work it free. Zubras chips it across the blue line off the right wing boards, and a quick change for the Sharks. It's Fair, turned it over to Martin at the Sharks' line. Space for Thornton, 2-on-1 developing. Thornton moves in, slap shot, save made. Rebound right through the stick of Pavelski, and the Penguins come back 3-on-2. Hurdle back checking heavily. He moves in across the line. The Penguins do fair the drive on the left side. Glove saved by Jones. And how about Martin Jones? Realizing what the situation was, just hangs on to the puck. Now everybody can change as we get a faceoff.
1: Well, good job by Joel Thornton pushing and jousting Hurdle this time, throwing him back in there again. They did that in the first period. Pavelski, I think, on Thurdle to throw him back there on the 3-on-2 situation. Good job. Thornton on the other end with a great shot off the shoulder of Murray. He fought it off.
0: Breaking the action. Our coverage of game number one of the Stanley Cup Final will continue with a score 2-2, 5:38 to play in the third. 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
6: Together is a beautiful thing. Together is powerful. Together is belong.
0: Play by Martin. Hurdle couldn't get it out. Kept in Haglin. Shot is blocked. Held in. Letang shot off a stick save. Rebound. Great stop by Jones. Off the end board, Karam, that popped right back to Phil Kessel with 5 minutes to play in the third. What a save that was. Here come the Sharks now. Thornton on the attack. Moving in. Shooting it. Save made on the other side by Murray. That shot was not nearly as difficult as the one that Jones just saved on Kessel, but it was still a good scoring chance for Joe Thornton at the end of his shift. Now with 4:40 to play in the third. The Sharks move back in. All tied at two. They get the Couture line out there. Logan's got the puck. Turns. Shoots from the slot. Missed the net. Not by much.
1: That just got deflected. Nice play by Couture.
0: Kept in by Vlasic on the rebound. Logan Couture with the puck. Nice tip to Marlowe. Banks it off the boards. Back to Braun on the point. Braun forced to throw it down the wing into the corner. Gets it back from Couture and he shoots. Blocked there by Sheary on his one-timer. Here come the Penguins with Crosby. Crosby up the right, across the San Jose line. Lead pass. Knocked away by Braun. And Logan Couture, if he were fresher, would have been able to skate for that puck as the Pens were changing. But the Sharks need to get fresh skaters out there too. And so Pittsburgh will pick up and shoot one all the way down on a bad pass that missed Crosby and went all the way down for icing.
1: Yeah, Crosby looking at the linesman there on that play. Derek Hamel right there for the call. Said it didn't hit the stick of Crosby, and a faceoff now to the right of the goaltender of Pittsburgh here, Murray. But Justin Braun's got to get those shots through, Dan. Those are situations where the defense of San Jose has got to be much better here. Continuing on in this series about getting pucks through the net.
0: Face-off win by the Sharks. Backhand tip by Dillon goes off the left boards and in deep to the corner. Worked loose. Tipped by Carlson on the pass from the corner in front, but only Dumoulin in there for Pittsburgh. Carlson back-checking on the feed to center ice, and Ward knocks it to Tierney, but the Pens take over. In the neutral zone, nice dish to Malkin there from Cummins. Malkin's great. Throws it on the right wing side. Gives it over there. One-time shot by Kunitz wide of the net. The Sharks with the Spalding line out there trying to work for it. Tierney still on the ice, though. He'll make his way off, and Nick Spalding will replace him. Letang shoots one toward the net. Turned aside by Jones. Pollock carries behind his own net and moves up the left side of his own zone. He's out of the zone to center. Dumped it forward off of Zubris. Actually, that was an offside. Derek Hamel, the linesman right there, making the call. And with 3:16 left in regulation time of game one of the Stanley Cup Final, we're still tied at two.
1: Now, Dinah Zuber is having a strong game here for the Sharks. He's done a lot of little simple plays and does a nice job down in the defensive zone, weathering the storm, helping out his defensemen down there. And Pollock and Dillon finally work it out. Dillon just giving it over to Pollock. Pollock gets up in the play, tries to dump it in, just hits his own man, puts the offside.
0: Off the draw, Pens dump it in. Jones out of his goal to his left, made the stick stop, left it for Paul Martin. The former Penguins guns it around, and Thornton thought he had it. He's trying to sell it, but it's icing against the Sharks.
1: Now Thornton looking at the linesman, wondering why there's an icing on the play when the defenseman pinching down at him at that red line. And just bounces over his stick, does go down for the ice. Face-off now to the right, Martin Jones.
0: So Pavelski is likely to take this draw to the right side of Jones. Nick Bonino was drafted by the Sharks. Never played for the team. Gets the draw one for Pittsburgh. Kessel in the corner. Angle play to Haglin for the shot. Save Jones. Loose puck grab by Burns. Sends it up the boards, and Thornton kept it going. And that'll be short of icing, so the Sharks can go in the forecheck successfully against Pittsburgh. Little tip there by Pavelski as Dumoulin got it just around him. Here's a chance for Penguins. Up ice, Letang moving in. Nice job against Burns, who lost his stick on the play. Burns legally gloves it into his own zone to the near corner, but he doesn't have a stick. It's in front. The Penguins score. Burns lost his stick. Nick Bonino is able to flip it past Martin Jones, who didn't have much of a chance. And with 2:33 left in regulation of game one, Pittsburgh leads 3-2.
1: Well, really weird turn of events. Somehow Burns lost his stick on the play. And Paul Martin just doesn't see Bonino behind him there on that loose puck that pops loose. Burns trying to hit Letang. What a pass by Letang under the duress. And the reason why he could make that is because he didn't have the stick on puck there from Brent Burns because he had already lost it. It was Letang that had tried to center the puck earlier on this whole shift that allowed that, as he was trying to center it, hit the stick of Brent Burns and knocked it out of his hand. But because of that, he was allowed to make the pass there to Bonino.
0: That'll be the fourth goal for Nick Bonino in the playoffs. He has extended his point scoring streak. Well, actually, he doesn't have a streak. Sharks now go back in. Marlowe, great effort, cuts back behind the Penguins' net. Goaltender Martin Jones is still in goal. Martin being held onto. There comes the penalty to Pittsburgh. And the Sharks will have the power play as Ben Lovejoy is going to be in the box for two. What a moment at 17:51 of the third period. The Sharks trailing 3-2, and Lovejoy is in the box. San Jose will have the power play.
1: Well, Patrick Marleau had the tying goal and really got some scoring opportunities started.

Bonino, who has the go-ahead goal, wins the draw from Thornton. Cleared by Pittsburgh. Jones has got to come out of the net because the Penguins, Hagelin was ahead of everybody. Jones plays it behind his goal. Burns poked it forward. Gloved down by Marlowe. Feeds to the right, Couture. Now to Thornton. Thornton down the right wing. Moves into the offensive zone. Stick handles. Gives Couture side of the net. Trying to angle it short side. It was stopped. Couture and Thornton trying to exchange passes on the power play. Thornton tried to center it. Marlowe was zigging. The puck zag. Cleared by Hagelin. Minute 38 remaining in regulation. The Sharks are on the power play essentially for the rest of the game. We're going to see if Martin Jones leaves. He stays in the net for the moment. Right now back at the Penguins, I should say the Sharks' blue line. San Jose regains the puck as the crowd roars here at Consol Energy. There goes Jones, extra attacker coming on. Sharks have the power play and a two-man advantage with the extra man. Poked at by Pavelski, tricky hop. Hurdle settles it right corner. Down to a minute 13 left. Hurdle lost the puck, spun around the boards by Mata. Empty net for Fair, fanned on the puck, and Couture gets it back at center. We are down to a minute remaining in the game. Burns feeds to Ward, second unit out there. Less than a minute to go. Hurdle dumps it in. Extra attacker on. Thornton throws back. Burns the one-time shot. Wide. Rebound held in by Logan Couture. Sends down low. Pavelski tipped at him. Lost it. Hurdle fires it around. Thornton's going to have to hustle to get it. He'll slide it back to Burns, who shoots. It's blocked by Bonino. It goes all the way down, and Couture better hurry. The net's empty. Bonino's going to get there first, but Couture back to apply the check. Down to 35 seconds left in the third. Time for desperation for the Sharks in the Stanley Cup Final, Game 1. Sent across the ice. Giveaway. Couture. Sliding defensive play. Hagelin takes. Time is winding down to 20 seconds. A shot blocked by Pavelski off the stick of Cole. One more rush for the Sharks, maybe. 18 seconds to go. Here's a lead now for Hurdle down the left. Across the Pittsburgh line. Dumps in deep. Marlowe the hard hit. Hurdle trying to poke at it. Lost it. Cleared by Pittsburgh all the way down. Wide of the empty net. No icing, remember. 4 seconds left in the game, and this is going to do it.

0: A very tight game, a very emotional game. But in the final analysis, the Penguins found a way to win it. Nick Bonino, his fourth of the playoffs, comes against the team that drafted him in the NHL. Letang and Hagelin assisting at 17:27 of the third period. The Penguins take game one of the Stanley Cup Final 3-2.
1: Well, if I look at this game, Dan, and us, not them, that was my number one key. And what I meant by that is it's really about the San Jose Sharks playing the way I've seen them play in the playoffs when they've played well. And I didn't think they had their best stuff here tonight, Dan. A lot of guys not playing their best hockey. And it's unfortunate it's in the Stanley Cup Finals. But nonetheless, you got to give a little bit of credit to the Pittsburgh Penguins. Got some early goals from some young players. Rust his sixth, Sheary with his third. A couple of good shots in the first, but what a pushback in the second period. Hurdle with the power play on the second unit getting out there. His sixth of the playoffs. And Marleau with a gorgeous goal, his fifth of the postseason on that wraparound. But it was the pass Letang tried to make out front that hit the stick of Brent Burns. It knocked it loose. And because of that, he couldn't go stick on puck when Letang got the puck back along the wall. Allowed him to make the pass by the defenseman, his partner, Paul Martin, and lands on the stick of Bonino, who had no real time out there. He finds a way to get it on a stick and buries it somehow, finds a hole on Jones, who I thought played tremendous tonight, by the way.
0: 18 shots for the Penguins in the third, 9 for the Sharks. Martin Jones made 17 stops in that third period. He had a game total of 38. Final shot totals, 41-26 Pittsburgh. The final score in game one of the 2016 Stanley Cup Final, the Pittsburgh Penguins 3, the San Jose Sharks 2. The Penguins lead the series 1-0, with game two coming your way here from Berg Hockey on Wednesday. Stand by. We got Sharks Extra coming up on the San Jose Sharks Radio Network.
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1: Game one of the Stanley Cup Final is in the books. Bit of a mixed bag overall, but the San Jose Sharks fought hard tonight. Yet the final score, the Pittsburgh Penguins 3, the San Jose Sharks 2. Two assists for Brent Burns. How ironic that he had lost his stick on the game-winning play. Tried to angle it up the boards, but the Penguins have fast and ferocious forecheckers, almost in the Sharks' mold, and they used their skating legs to get to the puck a number of times. And that winning play was just a play that might not have happened again if they tried it 10 times.
2: Yeah, and the other ironic thing is that Chris Letang is the guy who had jumped up in the play, who really was a penalty waiting to happen tonight. He had four penalties that could have been called against him, particularly the one on Tomas Hertl, who with the opportunity right in front, Dan. Stick was parallel. He was hooking. Nonetheless, Sharks had a power play at the end, and I thought maybe they could have called a timeout there with the 2 minutes remaining, because it looked like the guys were a little bit out of gas, and then because of that being out of gas going into the power play, it didn't allow them to kind of have that sustained pressure in that two-minute power play with the goalie pulled, Dan, and I think that was the game changer for me, and or at least the opportunity that they did have created on that penalty taken by the Pittsburgh Penguin player.
1: One thing that's definitely a factor is the Penguins' speed with the puck. They had 41 shots on goal tonight. That's uncharacteristic for a Sharks hockey team. They'll try to turn that around, but I'll tell you what, Martin Jones was there,
2: and the 41 shots, if I'm looking at this game as a whole, the puck management for me, Dan, not good enough from San Jose Sharks defensemen. That's something that they're going to have to definitely clean up. I thought there was way too many turnovers from every player down the roster. There's nobody that's immune to a turnover here tonight. I thought a lot of guys didn't execute the puck and put it into places where they could get it back or at least out of their defensive zone. Those turnovers led to opportunities and really zone time against.
1: I'm Dan Rusinowski along with Brett Hedekin. The final score is Pittsburgh 3, the Sharks 2 in Game 1 of the Stanley Cup Final. The Penguins lead the series 1-0. Stand by. We've got the instant replay coming up on the San Jose Sharks Radio Network.
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1: It's time for the instant replay of Game 1 of the Stanley Cup Final. 18,596 fans were jammed into Consol Energy Center in Pittsburgh. Penguins win by the score of 3-2. Before we get to all the replays, Brett, what are your thoughts on Game 1?
2: Well, I don't think the Sharks played the game that they really intended to in Game 1. I thought that they got a good start, and then that power play kind of sparked things for the Pittsburgh Penguins. They found their game a little bit after that first power play. The gap control for the Pittsburgh Penguins was very good in that first period, something that the Sharks had to adjust to a little bit, and I think they've managed the puck much better in the second. They got a couple of quick good scoring chances from Marleau and Pavelski to start the second period, led to the power play, and the second unit, who continues to spark this team when needed. Tomas Hertl, beautiful goal, and Brent Burns with a nice little play at the blue line really to start that play, and Logan Couture obviously gets a nice little play on it as well. But you look at that with a really incredible goal from Marleau to tie it in that pushback, and just one opportunity that was given on a play where Jones couldn't recover, and it was because it was a stick that was taken away from Brent Burns, couldn't go stick on puck, and allowed a good hockey player in Chris Letang execute on the pass.
1: But that's how close it is when you get to this level. It is razor thin, and we talk about a razor thin margin between NHL teams in general in the regular season. Well, multiply this to the third or fourth power, because there's not much out there.
2: There's not much out there, and I said shoot off the pass, and too many shots blocked tonight, and 21 blocks altogether for the Pittsburgh Penguins, and a lot of them were critical.
1: Five on Brent Burns alone. Burns had 13 attempts on net, so that's a good thing, but five of them got blocked, and then he missed the net five times. The reason why? Because he's trying to adjust his sights because they're blocking them all.
2: Yeah, I think he just got to continue to fire the way he was firing tonight, Dan. I liked he was the one guy that he was shooting the puck with authority, getting pucks to the front of that. Guys were having to pay the price when they got in the front of his shots. And I'll tell you, over a long series, that will leave a mark.
1: Let's get to the instant replay. It began with a strong save by Martin Jones during a power play for Pittsburgh. Off the faceoff, Malkin's back on the point. Gets the draw for Pittsburgh. Kessel back to Malkin. Cross ice, Letang. He's dangerous. Throws it off to his left. There's Kessel in front. Great save there by Martin Jones as Hornqvist deflected it. Another chance tipped toward the goal. Off the stick of Malkin, but the Sharks D blocked it. Good job there defensively by the Sharks as Dinah Zubers took the high sticking penalty at 8:54. It was during that penalty when all that activity was happening. Now, the Penguins didn't score on that power play, but they gained a lot of momentum from it, and they scored twice within a 1 minute and 2 second span to take the 2-0 lead. The first goal came from the stick of young Brian Rust. Spun around the boards, here's Rust. He can fly down the left wing, puts it through Carlson in front. Schultz walks in, they score! Schultz's shot was blocked, but Brian Rust continues his outstanding Stanley Cup playoff. He gets the first goal of the Stanley Cup final and extends his goal-scoring streak to 3 games, and the crowd explodes here in Pittsburgh as the Pens lead 1-0 on a broken play. 12:46 the time, Rust his 6th of the playoffs from Schultz and Kunitz. It was 1-0 in favor of the Penguins. As I mentioned, they would score twice very quickly. 1 minute and 2 seconds later, it was time for one of the other speedy kids on Mike Sullivan's roster, Connor Sheary, to get his first goal to the final. Penguins going with Crosby, Sheary, and Hornqvist. Sheary on the left couldn't play the puck, but now Crosby gets behind Braun. Crosby moving down the left side, tips it away from Braun, who lost his footing. Crosby throws to the slot. Sheary shoots, score! Two goals, a minute and 2 seconds apart. One by Brian Rust, the other by Connor Sheary. The kids are getting it done here in Pittsburgh, and it's 2-0 Penguins. In both cases, however, a veteran player was behind the play. Kunitz got one of the assists on Brian Rust's goal. This goal by Sheary at 13:48 made it 2-0 Pittsburgh. Sidney Crosby and Olli Maatta got the assist. That was a tough moment in the game. The Sharks down by 2.
2: Yeah, Sheary really does. He didn't even know it went in the back of the net because there was so much traffic, and even Jones couldn't see that puck as it was coming in, and there was a little delayed reaction from Sheary because when he shot it, the guys behind him, particularly Sidney Crosby, who ended up giving him the pass, his hands were already up before Sheary realized that he had buried that shot. So that tells you what Martin Jones was facing there on that shot.
1: A lot of goaltenders would lose their composure at that point, down 2-0 with a really strange set of broken plays. But Martin Jones is not a guy that loses his composure, and in fact, he would make a big stop on Bonino in the first, and here it is. Penguins back to get it. On defense, Schultz and Lovejoy. Here's Zubris the drive. That's blocked by the goaltender. Bad hop around Burns. Here comes the flying Hagelin. Breakaway. Walking in behind him. The shot is poked away first by Burns, and then the shot stopped. Hagelin gets the rebound. Bonino the drive. That's a great save by Martin Jones, who comes 5 feet out of the net to cut down the angle and stop Nick Bonino. But what a chance for Pittsburgh as Burns was caught off ice. Hagelin raced in alone, and Burns somehow got back and got a piece of it. He did. He made a good defensive play. That was a nice recovery. But then the big save by Martin Jones after that because of the wild exchange. And in front of the net, the guy who would eventually get the game winner, Nick Bonino, got stopped that time.
2: Yeah, no doubt. It was great recovery from Brent Burns. And that whole play, Dan, started on a Brent Burns shot that got deflected by the forward from the Pittsburgh Penguins that deflected all the way out in the neutral zone to set him on that breakaway. So just a turn of events on that whole play.
1: So in the first period, Pittsburgh outshot the Sharks 15-4. In the second, the Sharks came out of the dressing room bound and determined to get back into the game down 2-0. They would outshoot the Penguins 13-8, and they'd get on the power play in the second frame. Very good opportunity for Tomas Hertl to get on the board as Ian Cole was in the box, and Hertl would make it a 2-1 game. 30 seconds left on the Sharks' power play as Hertl leads the way in. Wins a battle there against Lovejoy and guns it around the backside of the net to Burns on the point. He hands off to Ward. Barely kept it in. Yes, he did keep it in. What a job. Burns to Donskoy, right side. Down low, Hertl turns, shoots, and score! Tomas Hertl with his back to the goal line. Got that pass down low. Didn't even waste a moment. Got it from Donskoy and threw it right to the net, and it beats Matt Murray. That's a power play goal for the second unit. Tomas Hertl gets the Sharks on the board in the Stanley Cup final. How important is that second power play unit? Hurdle's 6th from Donskoy and Burns, and a definite to tap of the stick on the ice to Joel Ward for keeping the puck in.
2: Yeah, if you look at the replay on that one, folks, he got all the way out to the blue line. The puck was literally on that edge of the blue line. He kept it in, really poised, like we've seen all season long from Joel Ward. Doesn't panic with the puck. And because of that poise, Dan sets up the goal.
1: And so that was the first goal for the Sharks ever in the Stanley Cup Final. Hurdle from Donskoy and Burns on the power play at 3:02 of the second. It made the score the Penguins 2, the Sharks 1. But San Jose would continue to push in the middle frame. As I mentioned, they outshoot the Penguins 13-8. And at 18:12 of the period, it was Marlowe time. Brent Burns, a nifty move at center. Carries down the left, picks up speed, crosses the line against Lovejoy, moves back behind the net, kicks the puck to himself, holds on to it to the right wing boards, and then reverses behind the net to Couture. Puts on the brakes there against Sidney Crosby. Crosby staying with him, but Donskoy provided support. Now Crosby checking him on the right side. Returns for Couture, goes against Mata, spins it back, Burns the shot, right on net, save made. Rebound Marlowe, wraparound, he scores! Patrick Marlowe, a wraparound, ties the game at 2. That's a huge goal in the Stanley Cup Final with 1:48 to go in the second, and it belongs to Patrick Marlowe.
3: Great goal by Marlowe, his fifth of the playoffs from Burns and Couture, so Brent Burns with a couple of assists tonight. Patrick Marlowe worked really hard this evening.
2: Really hard, and Donskoy actually had some influence on that too, but Couture really doing a great job against Sidney Crosby, cutting back and forth, holding that puck down in his feet, finally gets back to Burns on that quick shot. And boy, what a game Marlowe had. I thought he had a strong game tonight for San Jose. One of the bright stars, I think, for the Sharks. And he does a beautiful job on that wraparound on the backhand. And the goaltender just couldn't get back over there on that play. Matt Murray pushing from left to right. Beats him to that far post and a good wrap.
1: So it was all even at 2 after 40 minutes of intense action here in Pittsburgh. In the third, the Penguins opened up the faucets again and really started to put the pressure on the Sharks as Sidney Crosby and company were bound and determined to try to get a win in front of the home crowd. The Penguins would outshoot the Sharks 18-9 in the third, totals for the game 41-26 in favor of Pittsburgh. What does that mean? Well, it means Martin Jones was on his game. That's what it means. Here's a save he made off of Crosby and Hornqvist in the third.
2: Quick shot on goal. Good stop by Murray.
1: I think Donskoy's played pretty well, too. He missed the puck this time. Here's Crosby back the other way to try to make him pay. Lead pass, a tip on net by a wide-open man. That was Hornqvist, and a great save by Martin Jones. Just a tremendous save there. Martin Jones just almost stunned to see that Hornqvist got that puck on his stick, and it was a heck of a tip banging it on goal.
2: He was going the back door, and again, I'll tell you, Sidney Crosby had a strong game tonight for the Pittsburgh Penguins. Every time he was out there, he seemed to be generating offense with his speed, his tenacity, and really his ability to really make passes and plays in tight, in traffic. Got a nice one there. Beautiful stop by Martin Jones.
1: One of the most valuable lines on the Penguins this playoff season has been Bonino, Kessel, and Hagelin. They create all kinds of scoring chances, and Phil Kessel has 9 goals in the playoffs. He made a great effort to make it 10 with 5 minutes to play in the third, but Martin Jones was there. Reversal play by Martin. Hurdle couldn't get it out. Kept in Hagelin. Shot is blocked. Held in. Letang shot off a stick save. Rebound. Great stop by Jones. Off the inboard, Karam, that popped right back to Phil Kessel with 5 minutes to play in the third. Amazing. Right off the inboards, these boards are very lively. I think the Sharks had a bit of an adjustment period with that, too.
2: I'll tell you what, that was a doozy. I mean, that save right there was a game changer for me at the time. It was a sharp angle shot, and boy, Phil Kessel, you can see the dangerous goal scorer that he is. He's got that wrister, Dan. It just pops off the stick. This time it was a one-timer, and he got all of it. Jones made a beautiful stop on the play.
1: But it all came down to the final couple of minutes of the third, and on a broken play, on a lost stick, the Penguins would get the opportunity at 17-27, and here's the game winner of Game 1 for Nick Bonino. Dumoulin got it just around him. Here's the chance for Penguins. Up ice, Letang moving in. Nice job against Burns, who lost his stick on the play. Burns legally gloves it into his own zone to the near corner, but he doesn't have a stick. It's in front. The Penguins score. Burns lost his stick. Nick Bonino is able to flip it past Martin Jones, who didn't have much of a chance. And with 2:33 left in regulation of Game 1, Pittsburgh leads 3-2. Back in 2007, the San Jose Sharks drafted Nick Bonino in the 7th round of the NHL draft. He never played a game for San Jose, but certainly has established himself, as the Sharks did trade his rights in a larger deal.
3: Bonino has haunted the Sharks several times in his NHL career, but there's no more haunting moment than that one. The game-winning goal of Game 1 of the Stanley Cup Final. Bonino, his fourth goal to the playoffs. Letang and Hagelin getting the assists at 17:27. The Sharks would get a power play a few seconds later when Ben Lovejoy was called for hooking, but with goaltender Martin Jones pulled, the Sharks were just unable to muster that shot that they needed, and the Penguins won 3-2.
2: Yeah, this is where we talked about the timeout call, Dan. I thought that the Sharks, and I think I can see what Pete DeBoer was thinking, Dan, that maybe, you know, a minute into the power play, get a timeout. Hopefully there'll be a whistle, but there just wasn't. There just wasn't an opportunity to get that whistle and to get the timeout, and the time just clicked away, unfortunately, for the San Jose Sharks.
3: And so the Penguins take the first game of the Stanley Cup Final in 2016. The final score, Pittsburgh 3 and the Sharks 2. That's it for the instant replay. Stand by. We've got more coming up on Sharks Extra. This has been a presentation of the San Jose Sharks Radio Network.
0: This broadcast is presented by authority of the San Jose Sharks solely for the private, non-commercial use of our radio audience. Any publication, reproduction, retransmission, or other use of the descriptions and accounts of this game without the express written consent.
3: The history of the San Jose Sharks from 2002 to 2006 was the story of a team on the way up the ladder in the National Hockey League. The previous seasons had seen the club become a perennial playoff participant. But a year away from the postseason brought changes to the organization. With a new general manager, Doug Wilson, in place, the Sharks would reach the Western Conference final round for the very first time in 2004, and then after a blockbuster trade in November of 2005, they acquired Joe Thornton from the Boston Bruins, and the franchise would become a true Stanley Cup contender. Thornton wasn't the only one coming to the Bay Area from Boston. In 1998, the club had drafted defenseman Jim Fahey out of the Catholic Memorial Powerhouse program in Massachusetts. After a four-year career at Northeastern University, it was time for Fahey to turn pro. He got to the Sharks in the 02-03 season, and as it turned out, he'd score his only NHL goal in 92 career games at the Garden in Boston, where he had played some of his more memorable college games at the Beanpot Tournament. Jim was also in the Sharks' locker room when the Thornton trade was made, and we sat down recently to recall his memories not only of that moment, but of much more.
4: Jim, first of all, it's great to see you, and I know that that playing in San Jose was a big, big change in your life. You got a chance to play in the National Hockey League and realize a dream. You met your wife and started a family, and before that, you started out like any other Boston kid, just growing up and loving the game of hockey. Why don't you just tell us about where the game started for you?
5: Well, first of all, thanks for having me, Dan. This is awesome that you guys, you know, reach back out to the alumni and get an opportunity to stay involved with the team. So thank you for that. You know, for me, you know, just like every other kid growing up in Boston, you know, started Milton Youth Hockey House League. And, you know, really, I think the biggest thing for me was we had just unbelievable coaches around the game, just people that can influence the game. And for me, and I played almost every sport possible, but it was really coaches like, you know, Buddy Yandel, Keith Yandel's dad, you know, coaches like Frank Federico, and you know, just great people around the game that really, you know, built a passion for the game, you know, with you and taught you the game and taught you how to play it. So, yeah, for me, it was Milton Youth Hockey, the South Shore Dynamos, and then obviously on to, you know, one of the greatest coaches I've ever played for, which is Bill Hansen. And, you know, at Catholic Memorial, it was just a great experience. And then obviously was fortunate enough to be drafted by the Sharks. And yeah, I mean, I'm just really humbled and blessed by the opportunity to, you know, have a great program to grow up in, but also, you know, ending up playing with the Sharks was unbelievable. Just great people.
4: Why don't you talk about that that time at Catholic Memorial? Because, gosh, that organization was a powerhouse for so many years in producing really good hockey players and a good place to go to school, too.
5: Yeah, it was great. I mean, you know, it's my parents always, you know, instilled the education in my entire family, my sisters and my brother as well. And so, you know, that was one of the things that they made the investment. I mean, you know, people that know me, I learned a lot from my parents. My dad was a tileman and worked days. My mom was a nurse and worked nights. But, you know, they made it a commitment for me and my brother, you know, to make sure we went to a school that, you know, could kind of teach us a lot about growing and a lot about just, you know, how to really learn and continue to evolve as a young man. So, yeah, I mean, as far as the hockey goes, I mean, it speaks for itself. I think my eighth grade year coming in to Cap Memorial, there were like 13 kids that went Division I. Obviously, Jeff Kelty was a very, very high draft pick that year. Tommy Noble and a bunch of others. So it always had a good pedigree of hockey players and student athletes. And, you know, I'm very fortunate that my parents kind of made the commitment and the sacrifice to get me there. So it was a great learning experience.
4: The National Hockey League probably was like another planet for you, but I suppose you followed the Bruins quite a bit growing up.
5: Yeah, absolutely. You know, Ray Bourque is very involved in my charity today, but he was, you know, my idol. And my dad used to talk about Bobby Orr, and I got a chance to watch Ray Bourque growing up, which was just, you know, probably, you know, two of the best players on the back end that we've seen. So, you know, really fortunate, huge Bruins fan. Obviously the Sharks didn't exist at that point. But yeah, you know, just staying around the game, going into the old garden, you know, just the ambiance of it, you know, really kind of painted a vision for me and, you know, what I wanted to be able to accomplish at some point.
4: Also, the bean pot was a big part of the hockey life there, and it still is. In fact, you know, it's just such an amazing tradition that they have that in college hockey, that play at TD Garden every year. How often did you get a chance to go see that or perhaps before you actually took part in it yourself?
5: It's always a great experience. You know, the first two Mondays in February, you know, my father used to bring me into it as well. And, you know, it's just a great experience to go not only see, you know, BU, BC, Harvard and Northeastern, but just the communities that surround those schools, you know, the student body and obviously all great schools and universities. But, you know, the community that surrounds those schools is just very passionate and proud of who they are. And it's really comes to a head in the beginning of February. So, you know, yeah, it's always been something I've watched in a big stage, and obviously getting to play it for 4 years was just an awesome experience.
4: Well, obviously that's got to be a big part of your life, but the whole process of going from high school hockey to Northeastern, where you ended up going, had to be an interesting experience. So what other possibilities did you have and why was it Northeastern for you?
5: Yeah. So, you know, it's interesting, you know, coming out of high school, I had to make a decision late in my junior year where I was going to go to school, you know, because that's kind of when everyone was pressing on you to, you know, to start to look at, you know, deciding what school you wanted to go to. And, you know, for me, I talked to BC, I talked to BU, I talked to Harvard, I talked to a whole host of other schools. I wanted to play in the Beanpot. That was something that was really important to me, having watched it as a young boy. And, you know, BU and BC had kind of picked another player, and I was kind of the second one coming in. I wasn't the first recruit. And, you know, I really just wanted to go to a place that I could play right from the get-go a lot, you know? And so I would have had to wait an entire year or actually like 8 months to see if I had gotten into Harvard. And, you know, I would have got in, by the way. So that's a good thing.
4: That's incredible.
5: But, you know, with a lot of support from the school and a lot of work, but, you know, Northeastern was just one of those things. I talked about the community. Love the co-op program. I love the, obviously a really good school. And then there were people that surround the university, like, you know, now the athletic director there, Jimmy Madigan, Bruce Crowder, Paul Cannata, Jamie Rice. And I just felt like, you know, for me, I was their number one choice. And, you know, I wanted to be in a spot that I could come in and play. So it was kind of a no-brainer for me to take the leap and just, you know, commit to Northeastern early and you know, develop and make the best of it.
4: I remember when I was broadcasting college hockey, we'd go into the old Boston Arena. They call it Matthews Arena these days. And what a great atmosphere that was. I know you probably felt that from the moment you stepped on the ice there, but what a great barn.
5: Yeah, it is. It's something special. I mean, there's a lot of nice places to play, but I always enjoyed Friday and Saturday nights in college playing at Matthews.
4: Tell me a little bit about your Beanpot experience in the 4 years that you were there. I don't have the stats in front of me, but what was it like for Northeastern and how did you do?
5: You know, it's interesting. We were coming through at the heyday of, you know, BU had a lot of consecutive wins. You know, we made it to two finals and lost in overtime. We lost by one goal in one, and then, you know, in overtime in the second one. So we never got a Beanpot championship, unfortunately. But, you know, the experience, the people that I, you know, worked with on those nights to try to win it, you know, we put ourselves in a position to do so, and it just didn't bounce our way.
4: Well, also, you played against some really good players, and you had some good teammates on those Northeastern teams.
5: Yeah. You know, Willie Levesque was a draft pick by the Sharks as well, who was on my team. And, yeah, we played against a ton of, you know, great talent. And, you know, it's an experience as well. I mean, it was, you know, something I'll never forget. And, you know, it's a lot nicer these days, though, to be able to go in and see them. You know, they had three consecutive coming into this point. So it's a lot of fun to go in and see them winning them now.
4: So now you're in Northeastern, you're getting a good education, you're playing in a great college hockey arena, you're having an amazing experience, and all of a sudden the National Hockey League starts to become a reality when the San Jose Sharks suddenly draft you. Did you have any inkling that you would be drafted, and did you think that that this team from Northern California was going to be the one to take you?
5: Yeah, you know, I didn't. You always hold out hope. But I didn't think that, you know, I was going to get selected. And really, you know, Doug Wilson and Timmy Burke, you know, two individuals that are, you know, still, you know, at the helm were the reason for it. I mean, they believed in me and trusted in, you know, my ability to continue to develop. And yeah, I mean, I couldn't be happier with the outcome. But yeah, it was a really, really awesome experience. And I just loved playing in San Jose. And obviously my wife's from Sacramento, and, you know, we get out there quite often. I work in software sales now, and a company out of San Francisco called Miro. So I get back there, I get to games occasionally and get to pop in. And yeah, I mean, it's just something I'm really proud of, is being able to be part of that organization.
4: Well, when you first started, you were in Cleveland playing for Roy Sommer, and you played about 25 games there that first year. Tell us about that experience.
5: Yeah, I mean, you know, it's very similar to the way I feel about, you know, Doug and Timmy. Like Roy was awesome. I mean, talk about somebody that just spent the time developing. And obviously David Cuniff, who's now the GM and coach in the East Coast League here for the Railers, was a huge impact as well. I've never seen coaches and people more committed in just overall development, you know, of the players. Like a lot of people in that in other organizations, you know, winning in the American League is also important. They put development first and winning, you know, right there with it. And I just learned a lot about those individuals, and, you know, I can't say enough about the people that surround the Sharks and you know, in the American League, the East Coast League, et cetera, just great people.
4: You played 92 games in the National Hockey League in your career, and, all but 13 were with the San Jose Sharks. And the one goal that you got, isn't it so perfect that it happened in Boston against the Bruins? I remember like it happened yesterday, but that had to be just the greatest thrill for you to be able to score your only goal, as it turned out, in the NHL against Boston.
5: Yeah. Well, at the time I didn't know it was going to be my only one, but yeah, it was awesome. It was, you know, great experience coming back to Boston, you know, my first year, and having all my family and friends there. To be part of that and share in that experience was awesome. And, you know, just, I remember it like it was yesterday. You know, just a great experience. And obviously, like, you know, people I played with for some time, you know, Jonathan Chichu was on the ice with me, et cetera. So people that made a big impact on my career as well.
4: Yeah, that was a great time for the Sharks, the years that you were with the team. You know, you mentioned Jonathan Chichu. You have to talk about Mike Ricci. You have to talk about Brian Marchment. So many great teammates.
5: Yeah, Adam Graves, Owen Nolan. Yeah, Mike Rathje, you know, Scott Hannon. Yeah, you could go on for days, and the type of people. I mean, It was interesting when I came there. I mean, obviously it was unexpected in my first year playing professional hockey after playing 20 games in the minors, you know, to be up and playing with that group was just an unbelievable experience. And also, like, you know, when you're surrounded by people like Brian Marchment and Adam Graves and Vinny Damfus and Owen, you really learn very quickly what it is like to be a pro. I mean, just, you know, consummate professionals and students of the game. And I couldn't have had a better situation to start out with, just playing with those individuals.
4: Out of all the things that happened, aside from scoring that goal against the Bruins, you're part of some great lore in the history of the San Jose Sharks. And here's the way I'll tell the story. It's about 5 o'clock in the afternoon, team's in Dallas, and we see you and Nico Dimitrakos come into the press room, look like you're just going to have a little bite to eat. We all looked at each other and said, well, they're not playing. And we get handed the game sheet, nothing unusual. And then just before they drop the puck, Ron Wilson calls the referees over. They're looking at the actual lineup card. And I know that, that, you know, there've been mistakes on that before. So I make a comment about it. They drop the puck, the lines change. And all of a sudden I'm calling the play-by-play. And I hear myself saying, Fahey passes the puck to Dimi Trakos. And as I'm saying that, I'm going, what on earth is going on around here? And of course that was the night that Joe Thornton got traded. That's sort of my quick memory of it, but that was a historic night for the San Jose Sharks. Just tell us your version of that.
5: Oh, the behind the scenes. Yeah, I think Nico and I were a couple hot dogs deep at the time we got the call. You know, because we'd already done our skate for the morning and we weren't playing. So yeah, we got called down and you know it was get ready to perform. So yeah, I mean, it's, anytime you get a chance to play, it's a great opportunity, you know. And obviously, what Joe's done for the organization has just been remarkable. And there were some great people involved, right? Marco Sturm, Primo, Brad Stewart, and so, you know, it was kind of a exciting moment, but also, you know, you're losing three great teammates and great players too. Players that you've spent time with, their family and just great people. So, yeah, I mean, you know, the game didn't end up the way we wanted it to that night. Yeah, it was just a great opportunity and you know, would have liked to have known all day that I was playing, but I'll take it when I can get it.
4: Absolutely true. And, you know, the other side of it, too, that you mentioned the big difference that Joe Thornton and also Patrick Marleau made for the organization for playing here so long. But well, tell us about just having those guys as teammates.
5: I've kind of already oohed and aahed about the people that surround the game, but it was just, you know, kind of two others that not only played at the highest levels and, you know, were some of the best players in the league, but just awesome individuals. I mean, you know, Patty always led by example. He was a man of few words, you know, still is a man of few words, but he just led by example at every single turn. You know, you always knew if you're just kind of getting the same path as Patty, you were in a good spot. Just a great leader and a great human, you know, and I think Joe always kept it light. You know, he was a good friend off the ice. He kept it light and, you know, always had the game in perspective. And obviously, you know, growing up in Boston and he was the first overall pick for the Bruins, you know, I had a great opportunity to see him play early on and really, you know, was amazed by the player itself. And, you know, it was no better example than you got into practice with either one of them. And it was unreal how good those two were. I mean, just, you don't see that type of talent very often. It comes around, you know, once in a while. So, yeah, I mean, just great players and great people as well.
4: And of course, that season, Jonathan Chichu won the Rocket Richard, and Joe Thornton won the Art Ross and the Hart Trophy, and an amazing year. And it all came to an end in what I think is a pretty memorable playoff series against the Edmonton Oilers. You guys had a 2-0 lead and Edmonton fought back and they ended up going to game 7 of the Stanley Cup final. Did you guys really believe that you were that close to perhaps going to the final yourself?
5: Absolutely. Yeah. I mean, everybody in that locker room, you know, if you recall the year, there was a lot of ups and downs and there was a lot of, you know, team moments, a lot of one goal games that they wanted. And we just felt like we had, you know, the right team to do this. So every game we played in, whether we were down or up, or it didn't matter. Every single shift, you know, that team just battled. So we absolutely felt like we left a little bit out there and we should have been in those situations.
4: You look at that team and you go through it. Is there what a bunch of characters on this team, just so many different guys, whether it was, you know, Milan Mihalik, or whether it was Scott Hannon playing on defense, or, you know, Douglas Murray.
5: Yeah. You know, it's funny. I still talk to Dougie and, you know, every single one of them, just any team in the NHL would take them as a teammate. You know, I mean, they were hardworking, hard nosed. You just loved being part of the same group with those individuals. I mean, Milan, I think at the time had, you know, was just 18 years old. And, you know, what an unbelievably talented kid and, you know, just a great person. I mean, I think that's one of the things that I'll say is fortunate enough to be selected by the Sharks and all that. But man, they really knew how to, and still do, you know, take character individuals. And it was just, I'm blessed to be part of that group.
4: Aside from a couple of the memories that we selected, what are some others that you remember of your days in the Sharks uniform?
5: You know, you talked about the goal and, you know, there are some other big ones. I mean, I'll never forget, you know, playing my first NHL game against the Pittsburgh Penguins and some of the stars they had on that team. I'll never forget the Hockey Night in Canada games, whether it was in Vancouver or in Montreal. I was fortunate enough to get a player of the game in one of those games. So, you know, you truly get an understanding of what everybody gets up for. It's just an amazing experience. I mean, there's too many, you know, to count, Dan. It's one of those things that, you know, you just, you look at those moments and you pinch yourself every once in a while. So it was just a great time in my life.
4: And then you moved on, you played a little bit with New Jersey, ended your professional career in Germany, playing for Krefeld. What was it like going to Europe and playing there? That's a totally different experience.
5: Yeah, it's a lot different. It's, you know, it's a great quality of life. I you know, my wife and I love to travel. And so, you know, yeah, we ended up in Krefeld and we had, we moved with our oldest, Cullen was 6 weeks old when we went over there. And yeah, I mean, it was just, you know, a great experience. The people in Germany love hockey, you know, it was great hockey. Every team had, you know, 10 or so imports on the team and, you know, good competition. I was able to play with Lynn Loines over there as well, who's had some time with the Sharks. He was actually the reason I ended up in Krefeld. I think he's following me around now because he lives in Holden, Mass. So he came from Calgary to move to Holden. And, but yeah, just, it was a great experience. It was, you know, very intense. But I really enjoyed my time in Germany.
4: Then it was time to stop playing and move on with your career. And tell us how difficult that is when you spend your entire life dedicated to a sport, dedicated to a profession, and it's time to move on to that next step in your life. How difficult was that? How much did your family help? And what were some of the ups and downs you had?
5: Yeah, it was difficult for sure. I mean, you know, you spend your whole life kind of painting that vision and trying to achieve that dream. And you finally do. But after, you know, 10 years, I actually called Doug Wilson that August. I was coming out of Germany and I was kind of meeting with some executives in the area. Billy Scannell was the head of sales at EMC, and now Dell. And, you know, just having some meetings, trying to figure out what I would do when I grew up. And I had an opportunity to start work at EMC and I just wanted to make sure the door was closed. So I actually called Doug. It was August and obviously camp was starting in September. And I just asked Doug, you know, is there any opportunity I could, you know, get a tryout or something in the American League just to make sure that if the door in the NHL was closed, then I knew it was the right time to move on. And, you know, Doug said, give me a day, I'll get back to you. And it just came to the point I knew I was going to get an honest answer from Doug. And with camp starting, Doug said to me, he's like, Jimmy, I'd love to figure something out. Like we can maybe have you come to the AHL tryout, but our rosters are full right now. And so at that point, you know, it was a quick conversation. I thanked him, always a stand-up individual. And, you know, he kind of gave me my answer. So at that point, I knew that door was closed and I could move on. And for me, it was just going to be a new chapter. It wasn't going to be something that, you know, defines me. I knew exactly that would happen at some point. And, you know, selling software and being, you know, able to work at, you know, EMC, learn a lot about sales and a lot about leadership and then going to Medallia and now at Miro, which is just a great company. It was a great move for me and for my family. And, you know, I think the timing was right. So looking back, I wouldn't have changed one aspect of it.
4: Tell us about the company you're working for now.
5: Yeah. So, the company's called Miro. It's, you know, a very, very fast growing software as a service company. It specializes in visual collaboration. And the thing I love about the company today, obviously the growth opportunity for me, you know, an opportunity to learn a lot more. I run global sales. And so, you know, very diverse group. You know, we have teams all over the world. Great culture for a company. I mean, I couldn't be happier with you know, getting in and working with people very similar to Sharks that, you know, just like to roll up their sleeves, get work done, and also know how to have fun and do all that. So, yeah, very, very fortunate to have landed at a company like this, and yeah, excited to get Miro out to some Sharks games. I know there's some Shark fans that know who Miro is, and sure. Yeah, just, you know, excited to, you know, spend more time in the Bay Area and get to some more games. And yeah, that's pretty much the story.
4: But one thing that is related to that is you've always been part of a team and working in athletics, yeah, and being on a club. And now that you're running a team effectively, those experiences really have to jump up for you as helping you to prepare for this, wouldn't you say?
5: Oh, yeah. I mean, absolutely. You know, and it's funny, you asked the question early on about some of the individuals that I played with, you know, that year in 2002 to, you know, that I got a chance to learn from. And I'll be honest with you, my resume, still the first couple of lines is about just that, is I was fortunate enough to play on great teams and watch great leaders. I mean, Daryl Sutter and the players themselves lead by example and how to, you know, kind of set the tone and also do their part, you know? So, yeah, I mean, it's shaped me and it's allowed me to have a great career after hockey. And, yeah, I mean, that is something I really value at Miro too. I feel from day one, I've only been there for 3 months now, but, it feels a lot like the same type of people, just a great solid team. And, you know, just really fortunate to have played for so many great teams, to be candid.
4: And also, it sounds like you valued your education too, like your parents told you that it was important to you. But the fact that a young man, if he decides to go play college hockey and he's able to get a 4-year degree from a great university, what an opportunity that is for the rest of his life.
5: Yeah. You know, and it's, you know, this as well, Dan, right? Like you always look back and say, okay, like that was a good decision. And, but yeah, just again, I know I've said this probably 4 or 5 times, just very, very fortunate, you know, to have the opportunity to learn from the people that I learned from. And, you know, obviously my parents for putting me in those situations, not to get anything, but it's the opportunity that Doug and others gave me to earn something. And I think that's critical for, you know, I'm involved in youth hockey today, and it's a critical example of just for all of us. And it doesn't matter if you're playing hockey or football or badminton, right? It's, you have the opportunity every day to earn it. And, you know, if you learn how to do that the right way and you continue to work hard, great things happen.
4: Tell us about your involvement in youth hockey. I know you've got 2 sons, they're both playing, but what's your relationship to the game now?
5: Well, when I'm not selling software or traveling around to support that, my oldest boy, Cullen, is 13. He's very involved in the game and loves the game. They're traveling all over the place. He plays for a club team of Walpole Express. He plays for, you know, KPW, which is the town program. And then my son Shay is so I help with that team when I can. And then my son Shay is 11 and he plays for the South Shore Kings. And, you know, obviously a lot of great NHL players, Charlie Coyle and Chris Wagner and many, many others. The Hayes brothers have all played for the Kings. And yeah, so, you know, I try to, you know, help there as much as possible. And you know, I know a lot of the other guys that I played with, Stewie and Kyle McLaren and all those guys are very, very involved in youth hockey. So I try to stay involved as much as I can. You know, it's funny. Everyone's like, oh, it's great. You played the game and it's good for the kids. I get more out of it than they do. You know, it's fun to see the smiles on the kids' faces and playing a great game.
4: But also, doesn't it give you a lot of pleasure to see your kids grow? The fact that they're growing not only as hockey players, but as young men?
5: Absolutely. Yeah, you know, it's the game teaches you so much, you know, just about how, you know, falling down, getting back up. And it's such a life lesson. And, you know, you're only done when you quit. And so I think, yeah, it's awesome to see, you know, my kids learn that and all the players. I mean, it's amazing, you know, and what the game can teach you if you just continue to work at it.
4: The NHL obviously is just a short drive away for you to get to TD Garden every once in a while, yeah, from your house. But do you still follow what happens with Sharks hockey out here? And do you still sort of keep your tabs on what's going on with the team?
5: Yeah, I do as much as I can, you know, especially when I'm out there, I'll check in or try to get to a game. I was fortunate when Doug Murray was working with the team still, I was able to get into a couple games with some of my coworkers. But yeah, you know, I try to keep dibs on it. I love to see, you know, the development, like where people are going, where the team's at. So it's tough, obviously, when you're, you know, in Boston, but and traveling quite a bit. But I do try to keep tabs as much as possible, and still a huge Sharks fan.
4: Well, we really look forward to seeing a little bit more of you now that you're working for a company that's based out of San Francisco. And I tell you, it's a pleasure to see you, to talk to you, and to just relive some of those old memories. Because I got to tell you, you were part of a golden age of Sharks hockey.
5: Yeah, thank you, Dan. Yeah, like I said, you know, when we jumped on and just were catching up for a little bit, it's amazing to think how long the Sharks have been around. I mean, you've been there, you know, for its entire life, pretty much. And you know, for me, it's amazing how, you know, we're able to be part of this, right? And it's just incredible. So I do appreciate you reaching back out. And anytime I can get an opportunity to see a familiar face from the Sharks organization, and I do enjoy it. So thank you.
3: 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I'm Dan Rusinowski. 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
3: On today's episode of Where Are They Now, we reminisce about the early years of the San Jose Sharks with Rob Goodrow, who played for the club in the final year at the Cow Palace and the first year in downtown San Jose. Goodrow, who grew up in the state of Rhode Island and starred at Providence College, scored the very first hat trick in Sharks history, and he was part of the very first Sharks playoff team that had that magical run back in 1994. Rob, it's great to have you with us. Can you believe that was almost 30 years ago?
9: No, I can't. Every once in a while, the passage of time will pop into my head. Following you guys on social media and stuff, every once in a while, someone will send me a picture of myself, something to do with a hat trick or something. And it's fun to see. And it certainly brings back great memories. You know, it was a great place to be. And, you know, I was playing in the NHL, something I tried to do my whole life. So it was, fond memories, anything that gets you down a little bit about playing pro sports, it tends to move away from you as time goes on and the great stuff stays with you.
3: Rob, one of the forgotten facts of your NHL career is that you were actually drafted 172nd overall, not by the Sharks, but by the Pittsburgh Penguins back in 1988 when you were still in high school. Were you actually there when the draft was conducted?
9: No, I was not. And like every other kid, I had gotten hurt my senior year of high school, so I missed about the second half of the year. So it's funny how times change, but people, young guys put so much stock in where they get drafted, and they think it's an indictment on their character and everything else. So I was a little disappointed I went that low, I guess. But Pittsburgh at the time was just starting to fly high. And with Mario and that crew. So I was excited because I felt the style of play that would, if I would ever get there would be great for me. And then I think it was my freshman year of college. I remember McShane, I can remember clearly we played a game at PC on a weeknight, and then I don't know what we won or lost, but after the game, McShane came in and just walked by me and said, "Oh yeah, by the way, you got traded," and then just continued walking out the door. So that's how I ended up getting traded from Pittsburgh to Minnesota North Stars at the time. And then you guys grabbed me.
3: Your first training camp was at the Cow Palace in the fall of 92. What are your recollections of that?
9: Well, I remember showing up at training camp. Obviously, I had no idea what to expect. I had been fortunate enough to, I was out in Brainerd, Minnesota, back in that era where the Grillos were and that crew where all the young guys seemed to go on the Sharks. So I spent about a month out there before camp. And there was a handful, not established guys, but probably a good amount of guys. So at least I got my feet wet a little bit before camp. I thought I had a good camp, and I was disappointed I did get sent down, but when I went down, it was, again, my first taste of pro hockey, so I wasn't too disappointed once I got there. I was getting paid to play a game that I loved, so I settled in nicely there. I remember we had a good bunch of guys, and then I think I got a call one night, probably early December of that year. I don't know who the heck called me, but they called me and said, "Get ready, you're going to go up tomorrow." So I remember getting a ride to the airport the next day and heading up. And I think I played that night. I think I got there in the morning. With the time difference, I got there mid morning, and then obviously didn't know if I'd be there a day or 100 years at that point, but just thrilled to be there. And then obviously had a pretty good start, was given some ice time with some great players and took advantage of it. The first year was great. I mean, if you're gonna lose, I guess it might as well be your first, it's not great to be your first experience, but it's not like you've been in the league for 10 years and you're ground down by continuing to lose. It was such a new experience to me that, everything was just great. The rinks were great. The plane was great. The hotel were great. The guys were great. The fans were great. It was just, every day was like Christmas for, 6 months for the first go around, which is probably the same for everybody nowadays. It's one thing that gets, a couple of things that always spark some goosebumps in me is when I see a guy play his first game and when I see a guy score his first goal. I think everybody who ever played a first game or everybody who had the fortunate to score a goal, those things, doesn't matter if you're a Hall of Famer or if you're a role player, those things are all, I think they're all the same for everybody. And that's something to this day when I see, when I'm watching a game or catching some highlights and I see that, it's something that's really sparked some nice memories. That first year was great. The fans were, I bet everybody talks about the fans because they were great and I'm sure they still are great. And the Cow Palace was quite a place to begin with. Again, people might have thought the place wasn't all that wonderful. To me, it was the greatest arena in the world at the time because I was playing in the NHL. But I remember probably that arena more than I actually remember the new arena, the details of it. But I remember it, and I remember walking up the back ramp to get in the arena and then walking up the stairs. The ice wasn't all that great either. I remember the first year where we took late February, maybe we took a 21-day road trip. There was something going on in the Cow Palace. We were going through the ringer too. That was, and again, I 21 day road trip to me sounded great. I think I lived in the hotel the full first year with a bunch of guys, and it was great.
3: You know, I'm looking back at that road trip right now, and the Sharks lost all 9 games on the trip by a combined score of 42-15. That was during the tough times when San Jose was in the middle of a 17-game losing streak that tied an all-time NHL record. But in spite of all that, the character of the players on that team was really incredible considering the circumstances. That's probably because of the quality of the people. Doug Wilson was a fantastic captain. Kelly Kissio had 78 points that year, which was a record that held up for 7 years. Dean Evason was an outstanding veteran, and there were so many others.
9: For the young guys, those guys were always really good to us. They probably wished at times they were someplace else, winning maybe. But they never showed it. I think it probably gave them an opportunity to show everybody else they could still play hockey.

0: looked up to. He's probably 5 years older than me, maybe 5, 6 years older than me. But I remember he things hadn't gone probably the way he wanted at the time. But when I got there, he seeked me out and made sure I was okay and took care of me and, you know, said, if you need anything, let me know. Something, and you know, I don't think he ever got back. I'm not sure he played any games when I was there. And, but it was something that I don't bump into him very often or at all, but, there's something that meant a lot to me just for him reaching out. So I think your point is well made. The guys were, quality guys.
1: You know, Pat Falloon was on that team too, Rob, and there was a lot of pressure on him after he scored those 25 goals as an 18-year-old the very first year. And suddenly on that long road trip you talked about, he blew out his shoulder in Ottawa, and he really wasn't the same player after that, it seemed. Did that have an impact on you, and did you ever have serious injuries like that?
0: Yes. I guess it's such a part of the game that can go unnoticed at the time, no matter, you know, obviously if it's something really, really serious, but like a shoulder injury, you kind of think, well, you'll be fine. And then, you know, you don't know what happens after, whether it healed right or they gave him enough time. There was a lot of pressure on him, way more than myself. And it probably too much at the time. I remember him playing the second year I was there. He played in every exhibition game because we went to Sacramento, we played in that. He went to Kansas City, he played in that. You know, they didn't give the kid a break at the time because they were promising that he'd be in the lineup. So, yeah, I think there was. I'm not sure everybody still does the best job of nurturing those guys, especially on a team that maybe they're trying to make them play a little bit more of a role. But, yeah, I did have a serious injury. My last year in Ottawa, I tore my ACL towards the end of the year, which wasn't a great time because my contract was up and et cetera. So, but you know, nothing like, you know, I healed fine. I was fine after that, but, I did have one. I guess if you play long enough and you're going to not go unscathed. So it's nothing that's all, oh my God, look what happened to me. It's not, I think everybody in the game realizes that.
1: Jeff Hodgers was making his way into the NHL back then. Did you enjoy having him as a teammate?
0: Oh, clearly. I mean, there was no better player to stick up for everybody than him. And, you know, he wasn't the biggest guy, as we remember, and that didn't matter to him. He was going to show up, and he did every night, and he laid it on the line. And I think to his credit, ended up becoming a pretty good player, and he found a way. Guys like that are, you know, I guess to a certain extent they're a little more rare today, but, he's very comforting. He didn't, you know, he gave everybody a little bit more space. For a guy who was maybe a tad bit undersized, he showed up and, said, here I am.
1: It was only your second NHL game when you became the first Shark to score a hat trick, and you did it at the Cow Palace against the Hartford Whalers. Tell us about that.
0: Well, I guess the best memory is just was scoring my first goal. After that, I was fortunate enough, obviously, to get a couple more. Again, I played on a great line with Johan and Kelly. And at the time, Coach Kingston let us play. I mean, that was one thing that to my benefit was even though we're an expansion team and obviously maybe didn't have the talent other teams had, that we for most of the first year, we were able to play more of a high tempo game that probably didn't lend itself to overall success, but something I enjoyed much more playing. But I do remember it. I had no idea I was going to be the first because I probably didn't pay attention that they didn't have a hat trick. Why would I before that? Like I said, there was right around December or something happens, something gets forwarded to me by someone or for the hat trick. So I guess every once in a while I get a friendly reminder of it. And I have a picture of it hanging in my office and a score sheet. Stuff like that. So it's pretty cool.
1: That started another great run for you. You picked up points in 12 straight games and got a second hat trick against the Quebec Nordiques. By the way, are you aware of the fact that 12-game point scoring streak has been tied once but never surpassed?
0: I think I saw

0: For a handful of years back, somebody was approaching it, and I may have stopped watching, but I it does ring a bell now. That seems like it should have been broken for some apparent reason to this point. That's pretty cool. So I guess the longer you stay in the record book, the better it is. But like I said, I would have thought somebody might have grabbed that at some point in time, but so be it.
1: Rob Goodrow joins us today for a look back at his Sharks career. And Rob, the 12-game point streak may be one thing, but 71 losses in 84 games is another. And I'll always remember going into Calgary and seeing Johan Garpenlof give the Sharks a 1-0 lead, and the final score was 13-1 Calgary. A night to forget for you?
0: I do forget it, but if I guess I have selective memory like a lot of people. I think, which makes this, you want to talk about making it even worse, is I think their goalie had 3 assists.
2: You're correct. It set an NHL record. Jeff Rees.
0: So that should put the cherry on the top of that whole evening. Yes.
2: Yeah.
0: So, yeah, that's one to forget.
1: The next game, you were in Edmonton, and you lost the 17th consecutive game to tie an all-time NHL record. And that brings us to February 14th, 1993. The night that the streak finally came to an end in Winnipeg. The Queen's portrait hanging up in one end zone, Doug Wilson getting hurt in the first period, one of your best players knocked out of the game, and you end up getting 2 assists, including one on Kelly Kissio's game-winning goal.
0: I do remember it. I can still remember the arena. I remember the locker room. I remember the Queen's portrait. That was a great place to play, too, at the time. They used to fill it up. I think it was more relief. But it was also more fun. I think we must have been getting close to the end of the year at that point in time. So I think it was just like, thank God we won before we had to go. People had to go through the summer of God help us if we lost every game till the end of the year. But it was interesting. I do remember now that you said that Doug got injured. I remember I can still believe he didn't play without a helmet at this point in time, which is showing some time lapsing here. But it was interesting. What was the score of the game? I don't remember the score of the game.
1: Well, the score of the game was 3-2, very close game near the end. And the story that I heard, and I've never gotten full confirmation on, is that at the end of the game, somebody in the locker room grabbed the garbage can and held it up and ran around as if it was the Stanley Cup. Is that true?
0: That is ringing a bell. Yes. I think that actually happened. And I don't think, I think it was more comical at that time than it was anything else. Obviously that long road trip we had, I remember it being so brutal because it was right in the middle of the playoff race and we were going right through the East Coast and we were not doing very well. And it was every team was battling for the playoffs. And we just walked into every arena and just was like, got carved up. I thought that Winnipeg game was at the end of it, but maybe obviously it was. A funny story about that trip was, we're coming through my first year and we're going through that trip and I hurt my thumb really bad. I bruised it. And I couldn't grab my stick. I couldn't do anything really. And at that time, you know, we're losing and you're getting called in, you're not doing this, you're not doing that. So I'm worried I'm going to get sent down. Well, at the time I was probably had played 50 early 50s games and my one way contract kicked in at 55. So Tommy Woodcock was the trainer at the time, who's a Rhode Island guy also. And, you know, you could do plenty of podcasts just on him. He grew up, he knew my family and my father. So he was always close. He was always good to me. I said to him, I said, Tommy, I said, I can't hold a stick. I literally can't hold the stick. He goes, but I got to get to 55 games here. I have got to get to 55 games. So you got to do what you got to get me through this. He goes, yeah, don't worry about it. I'll get you through it. So now this is how time has changed. He goes, I'm going to put this rub on you. He goes, they use it on racehorses. And we're not supposed to be using it, but I'm going to use it on you. So I can still remember the container. And it was like this gray goop So he starts lathering me up for like a day and another day and another day. And I still remember we were playing the Islanders, and I'm telling you, I could not grab the stick. And somehow we get out there. I barely warmed up. So I remember all of a sudden I actually scored, I think, because the puck was just like laying in the crease. And I think I whacked it in. And I think that might have been my 55th game, or I think we might have been going to Pittsburgh after it might have been my 55th game. And then after that, I think I did miss a game because I was just relieved that I hit. I didn't know what was going on in the front office and the coaches. All I could say was, I'm going to miss this by one game. And I told Tommy, I said, you got to get me through 55 games. And so that's a good little story that, but he was something that I'm sure is not in the training room today, was lathered all over my thumb for about a week.
1: The very next year, you and the Sharks moved into a beautiful new home in downtown San Jose. And from an 11-71-2 record, you had the greatest single season turnaround to that point in NHL history. You made the playoffs, you shocked the Red Wings, and you took Toronto to game 7 in the second round. Is that the highlight of your NHL career?
0: Oh, yeah. Yeah, clearly. It was a much different atmosphere. It was that whole year. The arena was, the fans were just great, great. I mean, you couldn't ask for anything better, frankly. So obviously we didn't get off to a great start. Kevin was the coach. Constantine was the coach at the time, who was much more disciplinarian, man, much more of a, let's control what we can control and not take great chances, which was okay for me. Not my preferred way to play, but I did. I was for most of the year, I played with Jamie Baker and Bob Airy, and I thought we did a pretty good job with everything we were asked to do, which was a lot of fun playing with those guys. Jamie was one of my best friends on the team at the time. So we got some momentum. And we had Sergei Makarov and Igor and, you know, guys that to me were, you know, I look back and can't even believe I played with them at this point in time, and they were great guys. Kevin butted heads with those guys because they didn't think their resumes far outweighed anybody else's in that room. And, they had the ability to, probably do a little bit more than, that he was asking, but he came around and let them play, as you remember. That was the one line that was able to go and pretty much do what they wanted and do it well. And then we got some momentum and we got to Detroit, and Kevin was, you know, for his him controlling things, he was very positive about. I remember him saying, "You guys we can beat this team." I remember one day he goes, the only team that I question if we can beat in this whole playoffs was the Rangers at the time. And he said, everybody else, I think we can beat. And lo and behold, we get off to a decent start and grind away. And at the time, the Red Wings had all the pressure on them in the world. I mean, they were supposed to win. They certainly were supposed to beat us. Obviously we took them to 7, and then a little bit of a turnover and Jamie's up the boards, back to the net, with the goalie out of position. And away we went to the next round, and, probably we're pretty damn close to winning that round too, frankly.
1: We always talk about the Detroit series, but that Toronto series was a special one, wasn't it?
0: It was a good series. And playing in Toronto in the playoffs was a great experience, clearly, with all the pressure they had on them. And that series that could have clearly went either way. And I always get a kick out of the fact that we got knocked out in the second round, but they had a parade for us anyways when we came home. So it just goes to show you that I'm sure they're as passionate as ever. Maybe it's not as patient as they used to be, but it was quite an experience.
1: You were only 27 years old when you decided to retire. Was that a tough decision?
0: Yeah, it was. There was I had a lot of growth that I could see. And occasionally I think I've heard that sometimes like the hockey just, or the professional athletes say, sometimes the sport just gets beat out of you. And I think at that time, it was beat out of me. A little bit. And for me to make, I knew what it took me to make it back to the NHL. to make it to the NHL in the first place. And so for me to make it back to the NHL was going to require quite an undertaking. Probably not sure I had it to do it. I could have certainly continued in Switzerland, but I made a choice. Do I regret it? No, not really. I don't. I had a good opportunity, which financially has turned out to be wonderful for me, and be able to build a business and come back basically home. I spend most of my time in Rhode Island, but part of it in Florida in the winter. So yeah, I don't. Do I ever think, well, what if I just would grind it out another 1 or 2 years? Sure, but it doesn't eat away at me, certainly.
1: Part of that, too, is that you had a college education. Don't you think that that becomes even more important when it's time to make a decision like this, because you have a lot of options open to you?
0: Yes, exactly. Coaching in never appealed to me. So I've done a very little bit of coaching. I don't have children, so I have nephews that play, but that wasn't something that appealed to me. I actually did some TV work for Providence College on NESN, the cable outlet that does the Bruins games, for about 5 or 6 years. I did some PC games, which I enjoyed. And then was spending a lot of time in Florida, so I wasn't able to be up here in the winter. But I stayed in it. Now I'm part of things come full circle. I do help out with my nephews a little bit. They're 17, 16, and 11. But I was just brought in. A childhood friend of mine purchased the Connecticut Whale in the National Women's Hockey League. So I bought a piece of the team with him. So he's got some nice ideas. Part owner of a women's professional hockey team, which I guess is pretty cool. Will keep me a little bit more in the game on maybe a side I'm more enjoy than coaching. So I'm interested to see where that takes us.
1: Congratulations. That's fantastic. What will your involvement in the team be?
0: We'll see. Again, I'm an investor, so I'm on the board, so I'll have some information maybe to report back to you, but I'm just getting my feet wet here, but it's something that's was of interest to me, and I think we've got a good group, and I think there's some growth there. I think they're begging for some continuity at the professional level, because the women's hockey game has grown at every other level but professional level. So hopefully we can make this thing work and grow the game for them.
1: Tell us about the primary business that you have.
0: Well, I'm a real estate developer. It was a family business. My brother and I own it. We have a portfolio of about 25 properties of probably 3,000 plus rental units. And we basically deal in senior housing and affordable housing. And we develop it and own and manage keeps us very busy. Been a good career. I feel like we're pretty successful at it. And it's a kind of a niche business, although it's grown quite a bit over the last 10 years. I think we do as good a job as anybody in it. It's something that keeps me busy, that and a lot of golf and follow my nephews around. So life is good here.
1: Now that you're an observer instead of a player, what's your relationship with the game? Do you still have the same passion and enjoyment of the game that you used to?
0: I do. I drifted away from it for a little while. I enjoy watching the hockey the way it's played now. The last 8 or 10 years is much, to me, a better style of hockey. I think it got a little bit bogged down, maybe when I played a little bit. Obviously, it's a much better game to watch now. The guys are better skaters. They're better everything. There's no hooking and holding like when I played earlier even. It's funny because I remember doing drills where now, obviously, it's a better game. It's clearly, in my guys have the ability to use their speed and their skill much more. I remember doing drills my first year where we would do basically a 5-on-5 drill and we dump the puck in. And the three forwards would try to go get the puck, and the other three forwards would literally hold up the other three forwards. They would hook you. That was the drill. That's how far the game has come, where we were able to literally put our stick on somebody and hold them from skating. So I think for all intents and purposes, the game is in a much better, more enjoyable place, in my opinion, to watch than it was 15, 20 years ago.
1: Rob, what advice do you like to give to young men and women playing hockey today?
0: The commitment to it is quite substantial. And that will weed people out pretty quickly, I think. So the idea of being a good teammate, putting the effort required just to be a good teammate and wherever level that gets you on a team or in a league, will play its way out. I think that, you know, I hire people for my work. I think being on any type of higher level sports team, I think equates to long-term success in anything you do, from the accountability side of it, the punctuality of helping other people, of being accountable to other people. So I think unless someone's really, really good, I think that's pretty much my answer to people. I think it just will help you certainly in every stage of the rest of your life. But specific to hockey, the commitment it takes is big, because people have different interests at certain times of their life, and especially young guys now with everything else that's around. But I think it's be a good teammate, put the commitment in, because at the end of the day, it's going to pay off for the rest of your life.
1: Sharks alumnus Rob Goodrow is with us today. I'm Dan Rusinowski. Join me next time for another episode of Where Are They Now?
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1: On today's episode of Where Are They Now, we talk to the first head coach in the history of the San Jose Sharks, George Kingston, whose characteristic look behind the bench projected an image of class, and his intense but educational approach to hockey was a major factor in the first 2 years of Sharks hockey history. We begin our conversation by talking about George's hometown, Bigger Saskatchewan, and the phrase, New York City is big, but this is bigger.
5: Well, actually, it was where I was born, where I came from. Was a farm about 21 miles away. But, you know, in that time, Saskatchewan, my mother went to where you had a safe delivery of a baby, you know, so that got me to Bigger Saskatchewan. I could easily have gone to Battleford, Saskatchewan. It's almost equidistant. But the important part was the farm was great. And, you know, it's like Jeff Rogers and all those other guys that come off the farm there. Players that are respected because they know how to work.
2: They also appreciate what they have.
5: Absolutely. You're grounded very, very well. But, you know, then there were young men like Marco Sturm that couldn't be more grounded, you know. And I can illustrate a lot of betters. He's not a farm boy, but he's a small town boy in Germany near the Bavaria plant of BMW, BMW.
1: Let's talk about how you got into coaching, George. That was at the University of Calgary after your playing days were over, first as an assistant coach and then as a head coach. You were one of the early proponents of hockey as an educational experience, and certainly not only in sport, but in life. I was wondering if that book by Lloyd Percival, The Hockey Handbook, had any influence on you, because that was one of the first real educational approaches to the sport.
5: Actually, I think that the difference from hockey and other sports that are at the pro level is simply whether or not you had leaders who were writing books. Now, Lloyd Percival was one who, you know, he was the founder in a lot of ways of the Soviet Union hockey. Anatoly Tarasov consulted his book very much. And in forming a lot of, you know, his philosophy, though, was we're going to come at you and we're going to play offensive hockey. Well, players want to have fun. They want to play hockey on the offensive side of the puck. I happen to agree with him on that. I think the game at the pro level has to be fun. The game at the college level has to be fun when you're training and so forth, you know. So there always had to be good moments that way. And, you know, if there's anything that I would hang my hat on, it was my unfortunate experiences as a young hockey player in terms of how people treated and failed to respect hockey players. We were just, I was in the Detroit system at age 14, unbeknownst to me, Dan. But the fact was that when I met a football coach, Murray Smith, and a hockey coach, Claire Drake, that changed my trajectory from architecture to physical education and sport. And then it changed it to wanting to make coaching certification, which I did, you know, through being at U Calgary and then going on to the Coaching Association of Canada on their board. And I ultimately chaired their board. And we put in a national coach certification program that spread to every sport in Canada. And so we wanted to certify coaches so that they were giving the athletes, young women and men in their charge, a good experience and not being disrespected. You know, I mean, look at the purge that happened recently in professional, the NHL. But, you know, now there's an entitled generation. There's a whole lot of difference there in many of the athletes coming up that I see. But at the earlier time, a lot of athletes in junior hockey and all the leadership there, they weren't respected nearly as much as they deserved.
2: Why was it like that in the 1950s in the Red Wings organization? Maybe you can explain what it was like when you went there.
5: Well, personalities are personalities, you know, and Jack Adams was a hated coach. And, you know, the irony of this is that he has the Coaches Award still in the National Hockey League. When I was with the NHL Coaches Association, we did propose that we update that to more of the modern coach. Jack Adams obviously won when he was general manager coach. He had total control over the athletes. And if Gordie Howe came from a place about 50 kilometers from where I was born, and Gordie Howe was, and, you know, all the Abel and Lindsay and Kelly and all of those wonderful players, they knew they weren't respected. I mean, that was the kind of, you know, lack of respect that was accorded to hockey players. And even later, you know, you didn't like a player, then you traded him to a team that was buried and you'd never see him again, you thought. You know, so it was a very tough business. And it's not to say that it isn't a tough business still, but there's a lot more civility and the requirement for decency and how you're dealing with your players and staff and so forth. It's just an evolution.
1: Well, so much has changed between then and now. It's almost as if it was a different universe.
5: in those days, Dan, you know, when they went from by train, of course, there was an awful lot of alcohol that was on board. Before, for lunches and everything, the brownies, you know, the barley sandwiches and so forth. And it was a different era. But it was an era that was a tough era to play hockey, and it was a man's game, and it was a code of the players. The player had the control over the game, not the referee. I mean, that's a huge change in the NHL and in professional sport. It's hard for players to control their own game.
2: How did they do that?
5: Simply that they were the show. And the code of the enforcer, the code of how you played, the code of a player watching on the bench, and if someone did dirt to another player, then that's where the enforcer came in, or that was where the quiet words were to bring players back into respecting the good players and being very careful that you were not injuring the good players. And if you wanted to dish dirt, then there were lots of players that could match you up on that front.
1: Now, the Red Wings organization took an interest in you, but you never actually played in Detroit. So why don't you describe your evolution from that point on?
5: I started teaching high school in Edmonton for 6 years, and then worked with what was called Mite Hockey and then Midget Hockey, and then we tried to get high school hockey going. But all the way along that, I was playing senior hockey while I was, teaching high school. And then I was a candidate for the 64 Olympic team and blew out a shoulder. And that was sort of like, okay, I played till 67 when I represented Alberta with the University of Alberta in the first Canadian Winter Games. And that's where Scotty Bowman saw me. I was a very good skater. And I by that time I was playing defense and good puck mover and, just came into the play, and by that time I was a little smarter hockey player too. Not just all the hard work, but smarter work. Because you learn, when you're sitting on a bench, you learn to watch a player like Gal Fielder. You watch the efficiencies of the more experienced players, and you learn.
1: So as your playing career wound down, you started to get into coaching more seriously, and you became hooked up with a man named Claire Drake, who's one of the legends in Canadian college hockey history, and really in the history of the entire Canadian national program. What made people like Claire Drake different than the previous generation of coaches, and how did that influence you?
5: Tomorrow you're going to be a better hockey player, and here's how you can be a better hockey player. We're going to work it on the ice today. I want you to think about when you come to training tomorrow that you're going to be a better hockey player. And it was simply, good, better, best. Never let it rest until your good is better and your better best. It's probably what I heard from my grandmother, in Saskatchewan. But the fact was, it was as simple as that. Tomorrow, and the other thing, positive, positive, positive. Today was good, but tomorrow is better, so. But, the bottom line was, it was simply an opportunity to be expected to be better. Wherever you were, how good you were, you could be better. And so that, in a nutshell, I called it the pursuit of excellence. And I loved my coaching time at the U Calgary. We did all kinds of training things because right at the very start, I went and studied for 5 months in the Soviet Union, in then Czechoslovakia, Sweden, and Finland, because I had played against, their athletes and an earlier time. And I respected that there was a different game of hockey and the training was different. And I thought it was better, and which it was. I mean, there was more of a scientific approach, if I could put it like that. There was more of a scholarly approach to the whole game, and they had things in a different way. And so it was a huge learning curve for me. And that was something where I met a lot of the personalities of the game and went to seminars in the summer. And for me, I was a jock, I'm a sport guy, but I was a very serious sport guy. If I'm going to be in this, I'm going to be a communicator through being a professor at the University of Calgary. And ultimately, I was a full professor. and everything scientific, because I did research on the game, as well as having a laboratory every day to go to train and to work with athletes to try to help them be more efficient in their skating, in their team play, in their thinking of the game. And when I left in 88, for example, we were doing all kinds of work with the neural part of the game. We were looking at how do you make decisions quicker? I mean, early in the time, I looked at the game and said, it has to be more of a game of speed. And so every athlete has to process information much sooner, Dan, in order to become a player that can do those things in per unit of time, which is less and less as the speed of the game increases. As the athletes are better trained, they're better conditioned, they're better prepared, they work in the off season. Why is that? It's the business of the game. The business is how do you become successful in whatever line of work you want to be? I mean, that's really what I tried to do with the Sharks in my time there. You know, and happily, like, I think Wade Flaherty was the longest career in from the original Shark group. Why? You know, he was a very studious kind of guy. Look at Mike Sullivan. Look at his career. You know, the most pride I have from the early time with the San Jose Shark, you know, Doug Wilson, be able for me to coach a future Hall of Famer, you know, Doug is really, really special, and I can all but discongratulate him for that recognition, so well deserved. But we had Kelly Kissio, and we had Dean Evason. We had older players like the Perry Andersons. We had a number of really good journeyman leaders. And what you find in the chemistry of teams is the leadership. The leadership is going to be absolutely critical to where all of the players come into the game and advance in the game. It's a business.
1: We're having a great conversation with the first head coach in the history of the San Jose Sharks, George Kingston. There was a lot of fun in those 2 years at the Cal Palace when you were the head coach of the Sharks, George, but there was also a lot of adversity. And it's really amazing to note that the players that were on that roster, so many of them have gone on to become coaches or managers or other major figures in the sport today. And I wondered if that adversity helped mold them into the people that they are today.
5: Absolutely. Adversity, you know, if it doesn't kill you, it makes you better. And so from my view, Dan, absolutely. I think that what Jack Ferreira drafted, and the only question I had for him, what is the character of the player you're bringing in? Because I learned that from Murray Smith and Claire Drake, that if you're going to be successful, you drafted, you worked with, you chose. You know, I had 250 kids try out for the U Calgary. And so out of that, I was looking at putting them into one-on-ones, two-on-twos, small games. And I'd also never recruited until the end of the season when athletes, whether it was juvenile hockey or junior hockey or whatever, I wanted to see them in playoffs, because every weekend, what makes college hockey great is you train and then you play. And you play two games a week and it's all out, you know, high intensity hockey. And that's where the speed element became so critical, because we had to do things per unit of time faster. We had to be stronger. So you used all the off-ice resources. And of course, my travels, you know, to the Soviet Union and watching the team prep for the 72 series, watching the Czechs have to compete against the Russians. And the hardest, toughest hockey games I ever saw were the Czechs playing the Russians, because the Russians were the dominant power at that time, not just in hockey, but the brutal repression in the East Bloc. And the Czech people worked 6 and 7 days a week to produce, and all of the goods went to the Soviet Union. And that was at all of the East Bloc countries. It was a really tough existence. When those players were coming up through, it goes to your point about adversity, the coal to the diamonds. But, you know, the character I'll come back to, Dan, that was the biggest thing that Jack Ferreira stood for. And I have total respect. And what happened to him? You know the story, and I don't like the story. I never liked that part of the chapter because I left a really great job prepping a Norwegian team for the Olympics, but also consulting with how do you develop volunteers that we had in Calgary for the 88 Winter Olympics? How does Norway do that for Lillehammer? For me, ultimately, I worked with them, you know, the years and consulted with them later. And Lillehammer was, for me, the absolute best Winter Olympic Games ever. The Norwegians are a pursuit of excellence. And if I go back to my time, the U Calgary, I could pursue excellence. Then in the 80s, coaching with Dave King, and then I took a sabbatical, and we were playing against the best of the Olympic era and world championship Soviet Union teams. And ultimately, you know, I got to know Igor Larionov and Sergei Makarov and all of those players that could speak English. And if they couldn't, we used to meet in the fire escape and talk about hockey because they wanted to know about, you know, North American hockey. And so ultimately, the reason Igor came to the Sharks and Sergei, I thought I was going to get my first year, Jack was a GM. My second year, we had that triumvirate that was, you know, designed to fail because the two guys that were on the other side were going to be the two guys on the other side. And I put together a deal with Dan Baisley, who was an agent for many of the Swedish and Finnish players, for Timo Solani to come to the San Jose Sharks for year two. Mike Smith in Winnipeg couldn't handle his contract, and he wanted Pat Falloon and Neil Wilkinson. Would you have made a trade for Timo Solani to come in and start, you know, he only had, 76 goals, I think, Dan? You know?
2: Most anyway. Of them against the Sharks, too.
5: Field day. You know, oh, yeah. You know, but the fact was, I knew Timo had character. I knew all of those young junior players because I'd been watching them, you know, from really the first input into international hockey was 1964, before I became even coach at the U of Calgary. I had played against some of them, you know, anyway. And, you know, so for me, the best memory of the Sharks, the character of the players in the community. They sold hockey, whether it was Sharks in the parks, whether it was meetings with fans, whether it was wherever, whenever, those guys were just tremendous representatives of all the best in hockey. They were admired because they had to work hard. And we had those tough losses and we had adversity always, you know, and I got fined for speaking out about the fact that why did the Sharks get the first penalty and the first power play goal before they got out of the period one meant for us a low scoring team. I look at the current Sharks and I worry about their ability to score goals. And it's really a tough game if you don't have great goaltending. And I hope Dubnyk will come in and give, I respect Martin Jones. I think he's a very, very good goaltender. But, you know, even in 56 games, that's more like a college schedule with, you know, all the exhibition and other matches in a game. They're up into the 40s and 50s and so forth. But the overall is that there's an awful lot of similarity now. And players always felt like the old line players, they always wanted about a 50-60 game schedule. But then the money part of the game takes over. And then they could really, like college players, why do you see so many U.S. college players now dominating the entry into the game of hockey? It's a great training preparation. And they're also being, a couple of years later, entering the game, if they choose. I mean, if they're really phenomenal, like a Makar, for example, in Colorado, then, you know, it doesn't matter where he's going to be. He's going to be in the NHL. I mean, he's a phenomenal talent. And there are other phenomenal talents that are out there. But what I learned, for example, going to Minnesota after I had been with Calgary Flames for half a dozen years was that Minnesota doomed their young players by expecting, as we did, Pat Falloon was going to be the answer going forward. Young players need leadership and support. We surrounded Pat Falloon and Ray Whitney, and I would have made one difference with Pat Falloon. I tried to convince Jack, as did Bob Murdoch, to have him play the first part of the year with the Canadian Olympic team. Learn how to play defense, learn how to work harder, because both Ray Whitney and Pat Falloon had played for the Spokane Chiefs. They played 40 minutes a game. They played low intensity, save your power, you know, pick your innings kind of hockey. Well, the evolution of professional hockey when I was coaching was very much you had to go, go, go, and you had to have 3 to 4 lines go, go, going. And we tried to play as much four-line hockey and use all our bench, because we had an uphill game every time we played and entered the ice against those experienced teams. And we had always about, 45-plus players that were going through the door in my 2 years. That's really tough, because we had injuries, because we played hard. But we also just had to play hard to try to score goals. We were life and death to score a goal, you know. But it wasn't that we didn't play good defense. It was simply that there were other athletes who were probably able. Look at the best players in the NHL. They still undress defensemen. They still get free. Look at how MacKinnon has risen to be just one of the absolute best players in the game. And who else? He's got 5 sidekicks with him. And then they got another couple of good defensemen coming up. And just, you know, Colorado have drafted well. San Jose, you know, I think that it's a question. I don't know. And I have, you know, great respect for the job Doug and others have done with the Sharks. They've been very, very competitive until last year. Last year, lowest scoring team or among the lowest, I think. And then you're forced to play much more defense and you play from a different side of the ledger. First goals impact a game between upwards of 60 and about 70% of outcomes are dependent on the first goal. And that was what I knew going into our first 2 years in San Jose. And that's why I spoke out and was fined for speaking out about the fact that we were expected not to be good. And we wanted to have that change. And we wanted not to have to have the first penalty and the second penalty into most of the games. It wasn't fair to the athletes, and it wasn't fair to the perception of what the referees saw in the game. Anyway, I had to speak because our players worked so damn hard. We needed to get that first goal. And they played hard. And in the 2 years in the Cow Palace, it was a wonderful rapport with the fans. And ultimately, a lot of the fans and the fact that we spent a lot of time, you know, with the players down in San Jose getting ready for the move to the, you know, the Shark Tank 2 years and 1 year later, it was a matter that there was the Sharks in the parks and there were lots of sort of promotional things centered out of San Jose. Anyway, you know, Dan, I have great memories of the players. I have great memories of the fans and the interaction that our players provided to the fans sold the game, whereas Charles O'Finley couldn't sell the game with the Oakland Seals at an earlier time in that highly competitive Bay Area market. It's, with the college teams and the professional sports, and you had elite teams there. The Niners, of course, were pretty damn good when we were there. You know, it's a tough market, but it's a delight to see the fans have been, you know, largely supportive, but it's a tougher time now to try to rebuild. If you're on that rebuild formula, I'm not sure, you know, exactly the philosophy, but it's tough to get some of the premier players, you know. And when I was in Florida, we had to bring in Joe Nieuwendyk and Gary Roberts. We had to teach the young players how to be good pros every night, consistent hockey players, giving your best, but even your best had to be better, and that type of thing. And you know, I go back to leadership and character.
1: So many memories of those great years, George, including that fabled road trip that started in Hartford when we had an 11-hour-plus plane delay, and everybody was sitting around playing cards in the FBO in Oakland, waiting for a tire to get fixed, and finally getting to Hartford, 6 o'clock in the morning, day of the game.
5: We had a lot of misadventures, if we could put it that way. And that also case hardened. But, you know, the other trip I was recalling where there were gun shows and RV shows in the Cow Palace in year two. And we were on the road for most of January. And eventually we flew the team into, flew the family into Lake Arrowhead. And we had a couple of days there before we played LA. And that was, late January, about. And, you know, we were going back and up this way and over that way, west and then north and then south and all of that. And so, you know, it was tough to be a Shark, and it's tough for the expansion team.
1: One great aspect of your tenure as the coach, George, is you wanted everybody to feel that they were part of a family. And that was really emphasized a couple of times during the year.
5: We hosted the Shark team for the Christmas party, which was unheard of at that time. For those guys in pro hockey, that the coaches would just throw a Christmas party. And we just decided our house was available. And so we did one of those Christmas tree parties where if you like your gift, you keep it and you try to keep it because the next person can come to the tree. And if they don't like theirs, or they choose simply to take yours, you know, and they had fun. Anyway, we had to do some things that were fun and that were team building and everything. The purpose of feeling like family by going to Sun Valley, for example, it was a tough existence for the players and for their spouses. It's inevitable. You know, there were divorces in professional football and hockey and everything like that. It's tough to bring home your game. And our players in San Jose at that time really cared about their game. They cared to win. They cared, and they were really caring people. And, you know, it was tough. And so we had to look after the family to give them something like that and to see them on sleigh rides and to see all of the fun we had. It was a tremendous experience for the players. And I'm glad they have a good memory. Because it was a tough day most of the other days.
1: Do you follow the achievements of players like Patrick Marleau today?
5: I think he's equivalent to Tom Brady. Not only are you talking about an effortless skater, a smart hockey player, he's a guy that goes into the combat zone, but he has been very effective as a moving target, not to be hit hard. His brain is a good brain, is what I'm saying.
1: George, thanks so much for spending all this time with us. We really appreciate it, and we really thank you for your first-class approach to hockey and the way that you represented the San Jose Sharks from the very first year of the franchise. Thanks again.
5: Thank you very much, partner, because I look at it as a mutual journey, and every respect that I appreciate very much being accorded. Dan, you're looking in your mirror. Thank you.
1: George Kingston, the first coach in the history of the San Jose Sharks, is a very special person. I'm Dan Rusinowski. Join me next time for Where Are They Now?
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8: All right, we're now joined on the Sharks Audio Network by Eric Stevens of The Athletic. Eric, what's going on, man? It's the Bearded Brothers going on here right now.
9: Yeah, but I've definitely got this summer thing going. I probably should take it off, but it's August, so I get to be lazy in August.
8: No, man, <that? laughs> it looks good on you. I like it. You know, the summer has been very interesting for the San Jose Sharks. You know, I've been on some press conferences over, video sharing, Zoom, whatever, and I've heard you asking some questions. But let's start with the big news of the summer, which I think, even though there's many big Shark stories, that is the Macklin Celebrini contract extension, 5 years, highest AAV in the history of the league. What does that indicate to you about where the Sharks are, A, and then B, where Macklin Celebrini's career is headed?
9: Yeah, you know what? It's a great question that you lay out here, Ted. I think the first way to go about answering it is that I think everybody that knows and has paid attention and in hockey and beyond hockey, and who has seen what Macklin has done in his first two seasons, knew that this was going to be a massive payday, and a payday that, frankly, he deserved. I mean, this is someone who has done things in the NHL at his age, in the first 2 years, at his youthful age, that only a scant handful of people have done. And we've chronicled this throughout the year, the names that he's been associated with. Mm-hmm. Gretzky, Lemieux, Brian Trotnay. I mean, there's a scant, few names that are listed. And so he's proven it. Mm-hmm. This contract that he signed, it's not just about betting on potential. And we all wonder what is he going to become when he's in his quote unquote prime? But he's already produced. Yeah. he's already done this at, by age 20. And so I think, the amount that it came in, one, I kind of thought that and I'm not, trying to pat myself on the back here whatsoever. I thought that number of 18.8 AAV was going to be about what this contract was going to land at, because of, number one, it shows the respect that Mike Greer and the Sharks have given him in showing that, this is someone who is at the top of near or at the top of the league right now as a player. So that shows him the respect of paying him, an AAV now that's more than anyone else, more than Leo Carlson, obviously, and Kirill Kaprizov and whatsoever. I also thought, as much as people wondered, could he be the first $20 million AAV guy or whatsoever, I think that also speaks to Macklin not focusing on that. Mm-hmm. That his intent is for the Sharks to become a winning team, a great team, potentially a Stanley Cup champion, a team that's going to compete for championships over these next, say, 5 years, or 5-6 years or so, at least that they have them under contract. And so, you know, I think it was this was kind of a combination or wedding between those two, you know, two thoughts. You know, I've seen where a lot of people will say, well, he didn't really give the Sharks a disc

0: Gordon. He was already an established star in the league when he came to San Jose. It was a huge move, don't get me wrong, but he was established as a great player. And even some of the players that they developed within the system of Pavelski and Logan Couture, they were never quite the superstar. I guess the acquisition of Erik Karlsson could be on the level of a Jumbo Joe, a guy who's headed for the Hockey Hall of Fame, a guy who changes the dynamic of any team he's on. But again, he was already that star before he came to San Jose. And this type with Macklin, I think everybody just has the feeling that the sky is the limit. I mean, I've talked about this with a number of people recently. I don't know how to define what his ceiling is, because I also think there's a world where he is maybe not as productive points-wise because there's more guys to handle the load for San Jose with another year's worth of experience, but that he has that much more of an influence on the game because he's freed up from some of those other responsibilities that when he was playing minutes like a peak defenseman last year.
1: Yeah, no, you're right. And you know, it's interesting. It's interesting to see what, you know, his point totals are going to be over the next few years. Could they go higher because of the talent that's going to be put around him? Could, like he said, could it not necessarily be as high because, you know, maybe a few things, you know, might be not taken from his plate, but at least, you know, it might be eased from him. He may not have to be responsible for everything.
0: Yeah.
1: For this franchise. But let's face it, he is everything. He's the franchise. He was going to be the franchise before they won the lottery, and once they did win the lottery. So, you know, that's undisputable. And I think what also goes with this here, too, is that now, and maybe you see it with some of the signings that they made during this offseason, and then going forward in being able to acquire players, you know, maybe some players that they weren't able to acquire before, or maybe they appeared on no trade list whatsoever because the Sharks were in obviously a different, worse state here. Well, you got Macklin Celebrini now who is, you know, might be, I would say, you know, he's now on the level of Connor McDavid in terms of attracting the kind of player that will attract others to your franchise. Am I saying that he's Connor McDavid right now? I'm not necessarily saying that. I'm making the comparison in terms of being a 20-year-old at that level with the future that could be ahead, being able to attract others that want to win. That's why I think it's going to be important.
0: No, it's interesting. And I was thinking of some of the questions that you asked in the press conferences, specifically with Trouba and then Darnell Nurse. But with obviously your proximity to the two teams in Southern California, you asked Trouba about the fact that, you know, why he ended up with San Jose. And he kind of alluded to Anaheim maybe not showing him the respect that he was hoping to see in terms of finances. I'm just curious your interpretation of that situation and what he now brings to San Jose, which I think is akin to that veteran leadership that he previously brought to the up and coming Anaheim side.
1: Well, I think if you know Jacob Trouba a little bit, you know, he's not necessarily gun shy about talking his experiences. I remember talking with him with obviously the experiences with the New York Rangers, you know, how that relationship went up and down and whatsoever. And so I think what he alluded to certainly is, you know, the fact that, you know, Anaheim, you know, they weren't necessarily rolling out the red carpet. You know, they weren't, you know, I think they, from what I could tell and what I know is that they did want him back, but certainly not at the term that he or the amount of money that he received from the Sharks. And that's also an example of the dynamic that we're in terms of more money that's being made available, whether through the salary cap, you know, spiking as it has, you know, and, you know, more teams now, you know, having that, you know, cap space available and whatsoever to be able to make those kind of investments. Now, you know, we will see how that deal

0: fares in the future. But I think for right now, certainly, Mike Grier made it clear from day one that it was obvious that they needed to upgrade the blue line.
1: Yeah.
0: And so, here's someone that, he did very well in Anaheim in terms of kind of getting his career back on track here and being a really good mentor for Jackson Lacombe, as we saw his ascent as a defenseman in this league. Could he be the same for Sam Dickinson? Possibly, or at least kind of have that, same sort of impact as we see the young D-men that start to come into the Sharks over the next few years.
1: When you spoke with Darnell Nurse in his introductory press conference or media availability that the Sharks held, you asked him about that situation in Edmonton and how maybe he felt that he took too much of the blame at times and that he became a bit of a polarizing figure. And I was surprised by how open he was about that. I mean, I know he is a very intelligent and very much an eloquent speaker, but he was much more blunt in his assessment and truth-telling of that situation than I was expecting. I thought that was fascinating.
0: Yeah, you know what? That was something I think what sticks in my head when he, I know I'm not going to quote it exactly, but when he made the comparison about Joe down the street, and his opinions and of his play and whatsoever. I think this move is going to be good for Darnell. And I think, he realized that, seemed like one of those situations where both sides, were looking to move on and that the feeling was mutual. And so, I think this can be really good for Darnell in terms of maybe getting out of that pressure cooker. It's not to say that he's not going to have an important role and he's going to be meaningful for the Sharks. I mean, they're going to expect him to hopefully, rebound and be a minutes chomping, top four, possibly even top pairing, defender here. But, to be out of that cauldron, to where every day is, hockey, everything is focused, on what the local NHL team does whatsoever. It's not going to be as intense in San Jose as it is in Edmonton. Yeah. And so, I think that's something that he'll look forward to, and it'll be good too in the sense that he knows the division, he knows the teams, he knows the conference. Mm-hmm. The Sharks will certainly know that. So, in some instances, this is kind of a known quantity that they'll be getting, and they'll hopefully get someone that will be re-energized, to be in a different locale with high expectations, but maybe not the downside that comes with that.
1: With the acquisitions of a Marchment, of a Nurse, of a Trouba, these are bigger bodies. And Mike Grier has expressed his desire to have more size out there, particularly at the blue line. But I look at this very much as him saying, we saw every time we played Vegas this year that we were pushed all over the ice, that when it was tilted in their favor, we did not have the physicality to push back. I don't know that quote unquote winning the division is Mike Grier's desire for this year, because he's very, very insistent about not wanting to rush things. But to me, these moves were indicative of being able to compete or needing and wanting to be able to compete with the big boys, the heavier, harder teams in the NHL that pushed the Sharks around previously. And I know that you upgraded the blue line, you bring in more experienced players. That's always in a vacuum going to be a good thing. But when I compare it to who is the top dog in this division, who just lost in the Stanley Cup final, that's who he's got to compete with. And I feel like these moves, maybe not meant to directly compete with Vegas, but now give them a better shot against teams like Vegas and obviously Vegas themselves.
0: Yeah, no, you're right. Look, we know that the Sharks are competitive now. They showed that this past, season, but we know that there's definitely still room for growth, here. And I think what we saw over the course of those, 7 months or whatsoever is, a team that's, still learning, how to win, and not just, mentally, but physically as well. And so those moves, I think, definitely helped address, you know, what, you know, Mike may have saw as something that was a little, you know, deficient. You know, it's funny, you go through some of the defensive numbers that the Sharks had last year. And it's ironic that, you know, when you go at, look at some of the stats below the obvious whatsoever, they're actually not as bad as everyone makes it out to be. but still, you can see, though, with your eyes whatsoever, in the games, you know, with especially when they became more and more important, you could see that they still struggled to handle those teams like Vegas, those, you know, those bigger teams, those more playoff tested, you know, type teams whatsoever. And so I think that's where some of these moves were made to kind of address that, you know, getting guys that have just been, that have played big games. You know, I think, you know, they've added now, just in terms of guys who have played playoff games, you know, so much more experience. And so I think this is something that could pay off when we get to, say, after the All-Star break, when we get to next March, when we get into the weeks of April, when they're fighting for a playoff spot or in playoff position, looking to lock something down.
1: So what is the goal, in your opinion, for San Jose this year? Is it just to get into the playoffs, or would you like to see them make noise and get to the second round? I mean, I know that that's a big ask for a team that's hasn't made the playoffs since 2019, but I do feel that Mike Greer is of the mind that he's brought in some good talent. He has a generational player in Macklin Celebrini, young talents that are about to be in their second or third year in the NHL, that the team can take a big step. But again, like I mentioned earlier, Mike has never been one on rushing things. However, I think that if you got him private, he would say that while rushing is not the answer, Macklin Celebrini's ascent has expedited the rebuild and the process to getting back into contention.
0: Yeah, no, you know what? And expedited is a great word, because there is, I think, still a long-term view in place here. Mm-hmm. You know, this isn't everything built up for next year type of deal. No, it's not that. There is a long-term view in place, but I think these moves definitely show that they've now turned the page on the rebuild. Mm-hmm. It's no longer that. You don't shell out the kind of money that you shell out, not only for your own players, but obviously the newcomers that were brought in. You don't bring them those types of players, and not have higher goals in mind. And so, I certainly think that, you know, despite my not wanting to put labels on, you know, or on what the, you know, what he feels the Sharks should do in 26-27, I think that the playoffs are definitely the goal for this team. You know, not to compare it to a rival team in the Pacific, but I think they're kind of at the stage of what Anaheim was in last year.
1: Yeah.
0: In terms of being on the verge of a breakthrough. And so I think San Jose is on that, and that should be the goal going into this year, making the playoffs. And hey, if you find a matchup and you kind of ride the wave and the momentum of the success that you've created over the previous few months or whatsoever, if you find the right matchup, perhaps you can do like what the Ducks did and beat Edmonton and move into the second round and kind of really announce yourselves as what many believe is the team of the future. And we know that the Sharks have been called that, you know, a lot over these last few months here.
1: In terms of coverage, now Macklin Celebrini does bring a bit more of a spotlight to the Sharks. From your perspective, are fans emailing you, asking you more about the Sharks? Have you noticed that your social media stuff is getting better engagement when you do talk about San Jose, your articles? I mean, I know that you're all over the Pacific, even though you do have a Southern California base, but I would have to imagine that there is going to be a desire now for more and more San Jose coverage.
0: Well, I tell you what, Sharks fans, when I do write pieces on them whatsoever, they do not hesitate to comment and give their view and, you know, either be thankful or demand more coverage whatsoever. And, you know, and hey, look, it's a good thing that shows that it's a fan base that I feel has always been interested, has always been, San Jose, you know, the city, you know, they love the Sharks. It's their team, you know, it's their team. And so, yeah, I do see where it has picked up. Certainly what Macklin has done in putting them on, back on the radar. Mm-hmm. And now, you know, seeing the franchise level up, you know, some of the other things that are certainly going to be going on, obviously some with the renovation of the arena, there's a lot of momentum.
1: Yeah.
0: That's, been going with this franchise. And so, you know, it's, consumers are going to want to consume. And so it's on outlets like ours and others and whatsoever to respond to that, you know, because, you know, I firmly believe that they are certainly a much bigger story right now, and they're going to be an even bigger story, yeah. You know, once they start to win, once they start to get into the playoff, and once they start to be seen as, you know, maybe a powerhouse in the West.
1: With the offer sheet that came into Anaheim for Leo Carlson, did that set off a domino effect around the league, or was it maybe overstated, a idiosyncratic situation, or is that maybe the first domino that we're just kind of waiting to see in the next upcoming off seasons when there are bigger situations, bigger fish out there, more young stars, that's going to have an impact? I guess just take me through your read of that situation and maybe how surprised you were by it and the long-term ramifications.
0: Well, I certainly was surprised. I think maybe more so by just obviously the dollar amount, and we know that the Ducks and scores of people throughout hockey were surprised at that, but that was certainly the intent of the Flyers and Danny Briere, you know, with that offer sheet. But you know, it's already had an effect. Mm-hmm. You know, on the league, and it's going to have an effect, you know, going into the future here. And I think the biggest thing that you've seen is that young players, young stars, young, you know, 20, 21, 22 year olds who perform, they're going to demand huge contracts, huge second deals coming off of their entry level of things. This is not going to be a case anymore to where, you know, that second contract is, you know, I don't want to say bridge, but it's, you know, it's going to be that, you know, that's not going to be the big contract, that mm-hmm. the third one that will be the huge one for the start. Well, no, that's gone now. You know, if you put up numbers and if you have massive meaning for a franchise, you know, it's going to be, you know, the 5-year $90 million deal, the 5-year, you know, 90, you know, 90 plus and whatsoever, that's going to be more of the norm. You know, as long as revenue continues to go up in the league, you know, as more, you know, as we see the potential of one, perhaps maybe two more teams, you know, over the stretch here. So, you know, I think what it did, is that it showed, and maybe to a smaller extent, even though I think, you know, Mike and Macklin were going to get their huge done, you know, deal done at some point. I think there was momentum anyway. But I think what the Leo Carlson, you know, deal did was it showed teams that, look, if you've got a young star, if you got a young potential superstar, and you want to lock him up, well, you need to get it done a year out. You can't mess around. You can't, take the tact of, well, you know, we still have leverage and, you know, you know, and use all that leverage. If there's money out there and money available and teams willing to drop an offer sheet like that or at least the threat of one, you need to avoid that. You need to avoid that as much as possible. And like I said, while I don't think that was going to ever be the case with Macklin and the Sharks, it adds a pressure point that I don't think was there previously.
1: Eric, you're the man. I will let you go. You've been very generous with your time already, man, but I promise I'll be bothering you as we get closer and closer to the start of the season. All right, man?
0: Hey, I always love to talk Sharks, man. I appreciate it, Ted.
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1: We're in the spotlight with Yaroslav Askarov of the San Jose Sharks, one of the most exciting young goaltenders in the entire National Hockey League. And Yaroslav, first of all, thanks for being with us. I would like to talk to you a little bit about how it all started for you. You were born in Omsk, which is a long way from St. Petersburg. But tell us a little bit about your early life. How long did you live in Omsk? When did you move to St. Petersburg? And when did you start playing hockey?
2: So I was starting to play hockey at 7 years old. So me and my dad, we was on the hockey game, and like the first pro league in Russia, and we was watch the game, and the one buddy from not my side, from like father's side, he was like, "What are you thinking about this young guy? He would like to try the goal." You know, I was 7 years old, and in that moment we had some. It's so hard to explain. It's hard to say on English. So whatever. I was me and my dad on a few days after that conversation. We just skipped that conversation.
1: Yeah.
2: Like a few days after, me and my dad, we was went to like a hockey shop, like bought everything, like bought like skates, whatever, like jersey, couple more hockey equipment, and went to like practice.
1: And that was in Omsk?
2: That was in Omsk, right.
1: And how you were 7 years old?
2: I was 7 years old, on the ice, being like 70 or 60 people in the same moment.
1: Sure.
2: And so that was pretty good.
1: Now, were you
2: Coach picked me.
1: Were you always interested in being a goalie, or did you start at another position?
2: So I've been like probably 6 months like a player, and after that, like my first coach, he was like watching me. I was pretty good. I was pretty good player. I was scored a lot.
1: Really?
2: But I was like, you don't have like goalies in that moment. Like you 7 years old, and you score a goal, and like 10 seconds after, like the other people scoring you goal. And you just always like tight or something, like score, tight score. And I was start thinking about like how I can manage that, how I can fix it. And I was like the first guy who did like the back check, and I was like stayed between the pipes in just player equipment, and I was trying to save the puck. And one day my first coach asked me, well, do you want to use like the goalie pads, goalie gloves? Do you like to try it? We'll see how it's going to be. I'm just like, yeah. Why not? And from that moment, so I'm staying in it.
1: What was it like to put the pads on for the first time? I mean, when you actually did it, did you just fall in love with it right away?
2: Yeah, because like nobody could score high, because like everybody was shooting on the ice, and I was like, oh my god, I'm so good. Now it's way harder, but like, and I was like, all right, I'm fine. I find my spot. Because I was like so happy, you know, like no one can score. I was like, nice, it's way easier. Because like to be like a player, I have to do like many things. To be a goalie, just stay between the pipes.
1: Now, interesting.
2: I'm too lazy.
1: Interesting. You're not lazy. Interesting story about this is that Andrei Vasilyevsky, who's an outstanding goaltender, when he first started playing, he's left-handed, and so he wanted to catch with his right hand like you. But where he grew up, there wasn't any right-handed catching equipment, so he had to learn how to catch left-handed, and that's how he plays now in the NHL. Did you have any trouble like that, or did they always have the right equipment for you, or how did that work?
2: Like the first 2 weeks, I was trying to be a lefty too, and after I couldn't save anything, like, and I was like, ugh. In the same moment, my dad was ordered like from U.S. or Canada some like gloves, and I was waiting for 3 or 4 months, I believe so. And for that moment, I was used player gloves. So, like, just like regular ones.
1: I don't know if you know this, but one of the greatest goaltenders of all time, his name was Bill Dernan. He played for the Montreal Canadiens back in the 1940s. and he played with regular gloves, mm-hmm. so he could catch sometimes left-handed, and then sometimes he would catch right-handed. Wow. You never thought about trying that, did you?
2: I've never thought it, but I will see.
1: Maybe in practice one of these days.
2: One in the, yeah.
1: I'll have to show you the pictures. It's really fascinating because he was also a captain of the Montreal Canadiens back when they allowed a goalie to be a captain. So he was a pretty unique individual.
2: Ooh, I've never heard it.
1: I'll show it to you.
2: What do you think about, like, he's used, like, which stick he's used? Like, the right crew or, like, whatever, like...
1: Back then, the sticks were flat. Yeah.
2: Got it.
1: So he could just switch anytime he wanted. Sometimes, I don't know if he did it by period, but I think he mm-hmm. could do it. Each mm-hmm. period, he could catch differently. And, of course, when the shooter comes at you, that's a different way to plan, right?
2: Yeah, absolutely. That's something interesting.
1: One other thing that you like to do is related to the history of hockey in Northern California, and that is you're not afraid to handle the puck. And back in the day when the California Golden Seals played in Oakland, that was the first NHL team in this area, mm-hmm. in Oakland, they had a goalie named Gary Smith, and his nickname was Suitcase because he kept getting traded all the time. Mm-hmm. But he used to not trust his defensemen. And so what he used to do was actually stick handle the puck past center ice. And they made the rule that you couldn't go past center ice or you get a penalty mm-hmm. because of him. Mm-hmm. And so that's kind of interesting because you like to handle a puck. You're not going to go past center ice. But when did you really start to enjoy handling the puck as a goalie?
2: I would say pretty much like all the time. Because like I've been like in Russia we have a pretty cold winter. So that's why I was played like a player every winter on the street. Like I have a, you know, on my street where I was lived, I had a ice rink, like whatever, like 100 feet from my home. So I've been a player for every winter for 2 months.
1: Wow, that's fascinating. And of course, that's a big part of the life in Russia, especially central Russia where Omsk is. I mean, it's pretty cold winters, not a lot going on. It's
2: very similar with Winnipeg, like during the summer. During the winter time.
1: Yeah, it's the wind is blowing and there's nothing there. It's just straight. The wind goes straight in 50, 60 miles an hour. Pretty cold.
2: It's pretty cold, yeah, right.
1: So your dad's name is Vladimir. Did he play hockey at all? Did he play any sports?
2: He was played football, whatever he was growing up. And
1: how about your mom or your family members? Who's in your family?
2: My mom, dad, just never.
1: Do you have brothers and sisters?
2: Young brother, like 10 years younger than me.
1: Wow.
2: But he's the smart guy.
1: What does he do?
2: He's like working in school, like...
1: He's a teacher?
2: Going to school.
1: He's a student.
2: Student, like, yeah.
1: Well, he is 10 years younger than you, yeah, so he's still got a ways to go.
2: Yeah, 13 years old. So.
1: Does he play hockey or no?
2: No. Like I said, he's a smart guy. So we have one athlete in our family, and the other guy is going to be like the smartest. Maybe going to be IT. We'll see.
1: That'd be good. Next generation of IT geniuses.
2: Yeah, absolutely.
1: When did you move to St. Petersburg, and how did that happen? Did it happen because a job change, or did it happen because you were starting to be really good in hockey and somebody was noticing you?
2: It was like we had invite from like St. Petersburg, like the team, like the junior team was inviting me and my family was believe in me, and like thanks for my family because they did like they changed the city, they changed job, everything, so, like. Because me, just they was believing me, and they're like, "All right, let's try it. Why not? We'll see how it's gonna be." And me and my dad, we lived together for 1 year in St. Petersburg. So like, mom and my brother was staying in Omsk for 1 year. We was kind of like, just went to St. P for a check. You know, like it could be. Be more worst than was happened, mm-hmm, mm-hmm. You know, like, and but everything was okay. That's why after 1 year my mom and my brother came to St. P as well. So, and from that time I've been like 12 or 13 years old at that moment.
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1: We're visiting with Yaroslav Askarov of the San Jose Sharks, talking a little bit about where he's from and what made him the person he is and the goaltender that he is. I want to talk about St. Petersburg because that's currently the traditional capital of Russia. That's where the Tsar lived during that time. Now it's one of the most beautiful cities in Russia. Did you know much about the history when you moved there, and did you get to appreciate that at all?
2: So absolutely, it's a great city. I love this city. And when I went to there, like the first year, I wasn't know anything about this city, but I was like been in school in that moment. And so I was kind of like, we had a couple lessons, like the story, like the St. Petersburg story. Mm-hmm. It means like the lesson about like the St. P and all of that stuff, about like the history. So but now I know more than like 10 years ago. So
1: do you spend time there in the summer now, or do you go back to Omsk, or what do you do?
2: I'm going to St. P most of the time. I'm still going to Omsk for like a couple days to see my grandmother, grandfather, and a couple buddies still living in Omsk. But like most of the summertime, I'm spending in St. Petersburg.
1: Well, I noticed from the maps it's a long drive to get to Omsk. You pretty much have to fly.
2: Yeah, it's 3.5 hours flight, so yeah.
1: So when you get to St. Petersburg, now you're playing at a higher level of hockey, obviously, and you play higher level in junior. You get a chance to represent your country in like the under-18s, you know, the tournaments and so forth. When did it really start to become real for you that you might be able to be a professional? How old were you when you thought that maybe you could be a professional?
2: 16 or 17 probably, because before that age I've never was thought about it, because I was thought like when I was young, I was thought like the first league, the players who's playing there, they also have like the job on the side, so that's kind of like they just playing the game, in the morning they go on somewhere to work. I felt like they split the two jobs. That's was my thing when I was young. That's why probably, yeah, signs like I've been like 16 or 17.
1: Did you know that in the NHL that used to be that way a long time ago?
2: Yeah, I heard something, but like didn't know a lot.
1: Maurice Richard, who's one of the greatest goal scorers ever, the trophy is named for him, mm-hmm. He actually had another job in a factory during his time with the Canadiens, mm-hmm. until one point where they started to pay a lot more money. And the league got to become more popular, largely because he scored all those goals, mm-hmm. and was such a big deal. It's amazing how the game has grown. Mm-hmm. But what about in Russia? The fact that the KHL is there. You got a chance to play in the KHL when you were 17 years old, which is very unusual, especially for a goaltender. What's that league like?
2: It's hard to say because I was played there like 15 games in 3 seasons, so like that's not many games, you know, like when you play just like 5 to 6 games per season there, it's all hard to tell, like just it's not a bad league, that's pretty good league, like with some good teams, some good pretty skilled players too, like the change with like NHL and AHL, probably like the size, the ring size there, it's a little bit bigger, just a little bit, not like the huge one. That means you have more time on the ice to make decision, to find somebody who's still open, you know, like it's special like for the players. Like for the goalie have more time too. I mean like after the shot, if pucks go to the corner after you, kinda like after rebound, pucks go to the corner, you have more time to recovery. So that's the big difference between these two leagues.
1: Are all the rinks wider there, all of them Olympic size, like 200 by 100, or are some of them like the NHL?
2: Probably. It's not like Olympic size anymore, but like it's, they did like a little bit, they made a little bit like smaller, but it's still bigger than here.
1: What was the most interesting city that you played in? Whether you played there, obviously you played in St. Petersburg, mm-hmm. but what was the most interesting city you traveled to?
2: I would say Kazan. It's like a couple hours flight from St. P in Moscow. Mm-hmm. It's a pretty good city. Because, like, the Moscow, like, pretty big for me. Like, too big. It's like New York, you know, like traffic, like, pretty bad there. So that's why I picked Kazan. Kazan way better.
1: Well, the history of Kazan, too. I mean, Alexander Nevsky, that's the whole history of that whole time. During that period of Russian history was very, very important. Did you ever get all the way out to Khabarovsk?
2: Once or twice.
1: That's a long flight.
2: And especially like the winter time, that was a great experience there.
1: I'll bet. It's even colder there, isn't it?
2: You know, Celsius, minus 38, minus 40. I would say it's
1: Winnipeg.
2: It's like Winnipeg, yeah. It's very close.
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1: We're talking with Yaroslav Askarov of the San Jose Sharks in this edition of the Sharks Spotlight. So you're drafted in the first round of the NHL draft. That's a real honor. 11th overall by the Nashville Predators. Were you at the draft? Did you know you were going to get drafted? How did you find out? And tell us a story about it.
2: I was like, what are like my friends, my family was sending to me like the ratings and stuff. And I was like, I was kind of like new before draft. I have to go like first round somewhere like between or maybe like the second early. Mm-hmm. So, and I was like, I didn't know anything about it. That's why I was like, oh, it's something interesting, but I never was talk with somebody about it. So that's why that was something new for me. And we had like the season in that moment. So that's why I was like, my full focus was on my regular season. And so that's why I was like, that's pretty cool. But like, again, I had like the game probably in that moment, like in the draft time. So that's why I was like, all right, that's great. It's great, but like, I've never was thought about it in that moment, because like only probably after the season, whatever, like my contract was ending, and I was like ready to go to US. I was realized about like that's like you said, it's something special.
1: When you were growing up, who were your favorite goalies?
2: I had like. Mostly like the Russian goalies. Mm-hmm. It's like Bobrovsky, Vasilevsky, like Shesterkin, Sorokin, all of that guys, and also like the Finnish guys, like Rinne and Saros. Like.
1: Interesting, because they were part of the Nashville organization, right? Jussi Saros, what kind of a teammate was he?
2: He was a good teammate, pretty good, pretty quiet guy, so we was handled it pretty well, I think so.
1: So you followed them when you were growing up, and did you know much about Yevgeny Nabokov?
2: I was watching him like, and back to 2008 or 2009 when he's played in the national Russian team. Mm-hmm. I was watching that tournament, and I was like, I was new him, yeah, and I know he's like Russian legend, and who's like played in NHL, so.
1: He's one of the top goalies in terms of wins ever.
2: Like, especially like when I was that age, for me, he was like, you know, like somewhere in the mountains. I was like, he's like legend.
1: So what's it like to work with him?
2: It's a great experience, you know. That's the honor to work with him, with Spearsy. Like both these guys, like we have pretty good, like the goalie core. So every day you learn something. Like maybe like not a lot every day, but like just step by step, like little step by little step.
1: Sometimes too, after a game, you might learn something about what you did by looking at your video. Do you do that much with Spearsy and with Nabby, looking at video?
2: Yeah, like not like in the same day, but like a few days after the game, we watch a little bit, because you kind of like you take it brief. You know, like, is right after the game, you kind of, like, sometimes can be too emotional, too much smiling, like me. So that's why after a couple days after, you kind of, like, take a little recovery, and like you said, you're ready to watch, you're ready to learn something new. You can see like there's some mistakes and stuff. So that's, I mean, for me, that's better to, I mean, like better to do that a few days after the game.
1: Tell us about the American Hockey League. You got to play in Milwaukee, and you played for the San Jose Barracuda. And when you were with the Barracuda, you were a top goaltender in the American Hockey League without question. Your playoff experience playing against a team like the Colorado Eagles, and you were so strong in those games. Do you think that that experience was good for you to get better?
2: I think so, yeah, absolutely. Because, like, I would say every game kind of, like, getting better you. But, like, the playoffs, that's something special. That's the different sport. So I think so. Like, the playoff game, getting better you, and two times, I mean, twice better than regular season, getting you better, like, just once. But, like, the playoff game, like, twice better. That was the great sign, because, like, the first two playoff years here, because with Milwaukee, I wasn't that good, because, like, I wasn't played that good. That's why this was the good sign for me, because I can't play in the playoff.
1: When Jussi Saros was signed to an 8-year contract and they brought in Scott Wedgwood, it was an opportunity for you to maybe move on and come to San Jose. What did you know about the San Jose Sharks before you came here? Did you know anything about San Jose at all?
2: I know, like, you guys, like, the love Russian guys here.
1: It's true.
2: You always have, like, the bunch of Russian guys there. And I was, yeah, I was new only in that. Literally, yeah.
1: You didn't know about the weather or about the city or about Silicon Valley or anything?
2: Yeah, I was, like, the new guy in the U.S. I was to learn something every day. And I was being, like, in Nashville, like, Milwaukee, and most definitely, like, the east side, yes. That's why I've never been, like, on this beautiful side. Just, like, the weather here, unreal. Like, the views here, it's something special to live in here.
1: What about playing hockey here, coming through that Shark Head when the fans start to get excited? It's a good place to play, isn't
2: it? That's great. Like, the fan base here, like I said, on the exit meetings, that's great. Special, I was talking with, like, many guys here about, like, how that's been, like, where, like, a couple of years ago. I mean, like, not a couple of years ago, but, like, when the Sharks have been in the playoff. And I've seen that crowd, and it's going to be interesting to get it back, you know. We're going to try.
1: Well, I don't think there's any doubt it's going to happen. What do you think about the fact that this team has so many good players in your age group? I mean, you're one of them, but you've got Macklin Celebrini a couple of years younger. You've got Will Smith. You've got Chernyshov now coming to the team. He's a young kid. These guys are all really talented hockey players. Are you excited about what's going to happen?
2: Oh, yeah. Super excited, actually, because, like you said, we have a bunch of young, talented guys. So he's going to be growing up every year, and it's going to be interesting.
1: The way that your coach talks about it, he said, there's light at the end of the tunnel. That's kind of the way he describes it. That means you can see the future.
2: That's a good sentences. I agree with that.
1: Tell me about your first start for the San Jose Sharks. You played St. Louis, and that was kind of a crazy way to begin, wasn't it?
2: Yeah. I still remember that.
1: Well, tell us about your memory.
2: This was like the first shift or something like that. And that was like the dream. I would stop the puck, play with the puck, play on the glass. And that was like crazy play by them. Like, I can't remember who that was. He's like the stop the puck and did a great play. That was super quick. And I was like, uh-oh, all right, it's time to go to the locker room right away. Nah, I was like, all right. So that's happened already. So we still have like 59 more minutes. That's hockey. That's game. Can happen everything. So take like whatever, like took like the huge brief, Excel. Alright. It's like, forgot that moment. We're still doing it. We're still playing the game.
1: Is that how you handle it? I mean, you basically
2: usually
1: just take a deep breath and move on?
2: Usually, and move on, yeah. Because, like, the life's going on always. You have to move forward if you want to grow up.
1: How about the way that your teammates were at that time when that happened? I mean, were they encouraging? Were they say, don't worry about it, well, let's just keep going, or what happened?
2: It's like, I can't remember who's been, like, from, like, the players, but Blake had been on the bench in that moment. Blake was there, and he was helping a lot in that moment, too. He was like, Oski, it's not a big deal. Just play your game. It's all right, just chilling, buddy.
1: Who said that?
2: Blakey. Oh. Blakey was there on the bench in that moment, so. And a couple D's, probably Mario, I would say. Yeah, Mar probably said it to me as well, like, just take a breath. Just everything's okay. Just keep it going. It's all right.
1: Well, your team picked up a point in that game, right? Yeah, it was a shootout loss, and then... Right. The next time you were on the ice was a couple days later. You played LA and you won 7-2. So all was well again, right?
2: Right. Like I said before, like, just take a breath and moving on, excel and just keep it going. You never know what's going to be like. Just keep focused on the next shot.
1: Goaltenders are typically artistic people for whatever reason. They like to think a little bit differently. They're very creative. You have a lot of creative artwork on. You've got a lot of tattoos. When did you decide to get your first tattoo, and what was it?
2: The first time when I started to think about to get, like, some tattoo, I've been, like, 16. But my dad said it to me, like, hey, buddy, you don't have anything here, not yet. So, listen, just whatever, you're going to be, like, at least 18. You will come back to, you know, you will think it one more time. If you actually will want to do that, you're gonna do that. And I was 19. I was back to that idea when I've been like 19, and I was did like the dead half, like the arm. So I'm not gonna tell what does that mean. Probably next time. I just hear like it's like many different things. It's like something like. I forgot that word. That's something like mine. How do you call it?
1: Spirit, heart?
2: Probably. But like, I don't want to like explain it now. Maybe like next time.
1: Yeah. All right. Yeah. We'll figure it out.
2: We'll do it later.
1: One thing I notice is that there's a lot of English in here. Why so serious? That's something about
2: hungry.
1: Your... Stay hungry.
2: Yeah. And like the last hope.
1: Last hope. Tell me about last hope and why you chose to put it on your neck.
2: It's like two things. Like the one of... that's more about like the God. So the people start to thinking about him when you are in a bad situation in your life. You just, please, can you help me? That's not good. And I'm like, you have to think about him like pretty much all the time. It doesn't matter where you now, like in a good situation, in a bad situation, you just... Every time you have to say, like, thank you. It's like kind of like memory for me, the good memory, the last hope. And like the second one, like, I'm the goalie.
1: So you're the last hope.
2: So, like, yeah, if like the forward have like a mistake, we have these. If these have a mistake, we have a goalie. So, like, the goalie, like, only like the net can, like, where, like, you're like the last hope.
1: So that means that the rest of the team thanks the goalie and the goalie thanks God.
2: Right. Yep.
1: Are you in the Russian Orthodox Church like most Russians?
2: Yeah.
1: So that's really interesting. So that's a part of you that's very spiritual. You really want to be thankful. Mm-hmm. You appreciate. But what about your day-to-day life? What about the way that you prepare? How hard during the off season do you work on training off the ice? What else do you do to stay in shape?
2: The smart people around me, so they train. They build me. They trying to teach me some like the stuff how I have to work like off the ice. When I've been in summer like at the Russia, like where like the first couple months there, like the off season, I was trying to be in a different sport. So that means try to find something new, try to change, like, you know, not your mind, but trying to play different sports. It helps to your head, helps to your, what are like, the game sense, you know. You kind of, like, take a little bit off the ice, getting, like, rest. and you start to think, you know, you play in the soccer, you think a little bit different, because it's different sport. If you play in like the basketball, like that's different sport too. You can like the different like.
1: Well, it wires your brain differently, right? The electricity goes in a different way.
2: Yeah, it's pretty healthy too. It's pretty good stuff. So especially like the off season.
1: I don't know anything about your personal life. Do you have a girlfriend, a wife? Do you have any children? What's your future?
2: I have a wife for the last four years. So
1: where did you meet her?
2: I was met here like in Russia. Like no kids, not yet.
1: That'll take time. That'll take care of itself.
2: But too young.
1: And does she have a profession?
2: She was like graduated, like in the last year. She was finished the school in the last year.
1: In Russia?
2: In Russia, yeah.
1: Where'd she go to school?
2: She's architecture. Sure, that's a good stuff.
1: That's so for
2: hopefully,
1: sure.
2: Hopefully she's going to make a lot of money. I'm just going to be chilling like that. I'm kidding.
1: What would it mean to you to be the goaltender for the Sharks to win a Stanley Cup? What would that mean to you?
2: It's a great question. It's not an easy question. So that means it's a long way. And you have to work pretty hard every day, like off the ice, on the ice. And you have to be like a great person, like the great player. And we have to, not like I have, but like we have to build the great like relationship in the locker room as well. Because like I think so that means. It's gonna be means a lot as well, because like the good team, it means like not only like on the ice, it means like off the ice as well. So we have to have like really great group in the locker room as well. So like the family.
1: Seems like too that you have a kind of an ability to get the fans to enjoy the game. You know, that you get announced for one of the stars of the game, you come out with your ear to say, hey, come on, raise the level. Have you always had a good relationship with the fans like that, wherever you've played?
2: When I came in the U.S., I always try to find that way with the fans, because, like, we're playing for fans, always. Because, like, if not the fans, for what were we playing for what? So I think so. We're playing for fans. If they having fun, they can like give it. If we're gonna give that energy for them, they can like gonna be charged. You know that energy, and they're gonna give it that energy back to us. So it's kind of like negative and how do you call it? Like you know, battery. One side like the
1: negative and positive.
2: And positive, yeah. And they kind of like work together every time. So,
1: I think the dream Stanley Cup would be to have you against Shesterkin or against the Vasilevsky and win. That would be a good one, wouldn't it?
2: It's going to be the best scenario. It's going to be like a movie for me.
1: It will be for everybody in San Jose, too. I want to thank you for the time you spent with us. It's great to get to know you. And we really look forward to a very long career for you in San Jose with a lot of wins and a lot of laughs and a lot of fun. Thank you.
2: Thank you for that time, too. I appreciate it. Thanks for inviting me.
1: Our thanks to Yaroslav Askarov for joining us in the spotlight today. Until next time, I'm Dan Rusinowski.
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1: Hello, Sharks fans. I'm Dan Lusinowski. Let's go back to leap year 2016, February 29th. The San Jose Sharks taking on the Montreal Canadiens and coming up with a big effort. Let's go back in history and relive that moment as originally broadcast on the San Jose Sharks radio network. Last night, the San Jose Sharks figured out how to do it in the third period, picking up four consecutive goals and overcoming a 1-0 deficit to beat the Vancouver Canucks 4-1. Tonight, they're back at home at SAP Center at San Jose, looking to extend that against an Eastern Conference team that struggled since December 15th, the last time these two teams played. It's almost a tale of two teams in opposite directions. The Sharks on their way up, and the Canadiens, although they played well of late, on the way down. Stand by. The Sharks and the Canadiens are next on the San Jose Sharks Radio Network.
0: 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This is San Jose Sharks Hockey. Now, Sharks Warm-Up, brought to you by SAP, official partner of the San Jose Sharks.
1: From SAP Center at San Jose, the Sharks are back home for one game, and it's an important one against an Eastern Conference team. It's the Sharks and the Montreal Canadiens. Hi, everybody. I'm Dan Rusinowski, along with Brett Hedekin. And speaking of important games, Brett, the Sharks found a way to get it done last night. Down 1-0 after the second period of play, they scored four times in the third and showed a lot of character in a win in Vancouver.
4: Yeah, you have to win games like that when you don't have your legs. And looking at the Sharks' schedule over the last 30 days, boy, it's been tough. A lot of travel, a lot of games here, obviously back-to-back tonight, so another tough game here to grind through. But you know what, Dan, you said it. They came out with the 2 points. They didn't play their best hockey, but they found a way in the third period on the back of a guy like Joe Pavelski and Joe Thornton, really doing the things it takes to win hockey games. Created that tying goal. Joe Pavelski did on a good turnover, took it right to the net, tied that hockey game, and that seemed to be all it took to open the floodgates. They win 4-1.
1: What's left to do? Well, Brendan Dillon had some thoughts after the trade deadline today that saw 19 transactions involving 37 players get executed. Of course, a lot of that's been going on behind the scenes, and the Sharks have already made their deals before today. Doug Wilson being very proactive in picking up a couple of players from Toronto, as we talked about the last couple of games. But Brendan Dillon talked about what's ahead.

0: Everybody who are going to be having going forward after that 12 o'clock deadline.
1: But the Sharks players should feel pretty good about the fact that their general manager, Doug Wilson, was speaking very highly of their effort last night as part of the character analysis of his club.
2: You know, last night's game, I think, told a lot about this team. You know, you come back from a couple of long road trips in the last month. You know, the Buffalo game concerned us. We got beat on a funky goal, weird bounce, but that was a big game yesterday, and you could see the guys were dragging a little bit, and to see them step up and find a way in the third period and play the way they did, mm-hmm. I think reveals a lot about that group, and there's a lot of character, and it's a really tight team. They sensed the situation, and they pushed and went after it, which you gotta like.
1: I can't think of a better way to analyze what happened last night than what the GM just said.
3: Yeah, you know what? They dug down deep. And that a good hockey team, Dan, find ways to win those ugly games. And that was a big, ugly win, if you will. But you know what? The trades that Doug Wilson has made has really helped this team. And you look at, let's start from the back end, Roman Pulock. And playing with Brendan Dillon, they haven't really had a practice together yet, Dan. So they've been a little bit rusty out there. But nonetheless, you fill that hole with a guy that has as much grit and determination and sandpaper to his game as Roman Pulock, and he keeps players honest out there. And you put him with a guy like Brendan Dillon, who's having a really solid season this year as well. It's only going to be a matter of time where that trust within each other starts to come. And obviously, Spalling tonight moves back to the wing, it looks like, and it sounds like. But I think that's a great thing to put Marleau back down the middle there. And now you've got that strength that they had before the trades with Thornton, Couture, Marleau, and Tierney. And leaning to what Doug has talked about is that was a gritty game, a gritty win, and built off the back of these new guys coming in and really a close-knit group.
1: Meanwhile, Montreal beat Toronto 4-1 on Saturday at the Bell Center and started up their road trip with a flight out west. They picked up points in four straight games at 3-0-1, but their previous 32 matches, they're 8-23-1 in those games. That's 26.5% wins, and that is far below the standards of a team that has more Stanley Cups than any team in the history of hockey, especially when you consider the fact that they started the season 9-0.
3: It's incredible.
1: It's the San Jose Sharks and the Montreal Canadiens. San Jose coming into this game with a 33-22-6 record, 72 points, in third place in the Pacific Division, 6 points behind the first-place LA Kings, and 4 points behind the Anaheim Ducks. As for Montreal, because they're on a bit of a nice run of late, the Canadiens have a record of 30-27-5, 65 points. And on the road, they are not as good as they are at home as normal. 13-16-2 this season. Montreal is 5 points out of a playoff spot. When we come back, we'll get more conversation with Sharks GM Doug Wilson and get his analysis of the trade deadline activities. And we'll also get Brett Hedekin's keys to the game from Toyota right after this on the San Jose Sharks Radio Network.
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1: Welcome back to SAP Center at San Jose. The Sharks look to make it 2 in a row in successive nights, but it's going to be a pretty tough chore as they have 3 games in 4 days. And Brett, you've been through that during the course of your career. That third day is often very difficult.
3: Well, it was difficult when I was a younger player, but as I got older and stronger, I used to thrive on that third night, to be honest with you, Dan. I actually enjoyed it because I knew that I had done the conditioning. I knew I was ready for those moments, and I actually felt like those were sometimes my best nights when I was really going on fumes, but going on the training that got me there. So, yeah, if the guys are trained, they slept in their own bed last night. We got home at a decent hour. They probably got, obviously, a good meal on the plane. So the rest, hydration, all those things will be ready here tonight. They should be ready to go.
1: So let's get the analysis of trade deadline day from the Sharks Executive Vice President and General Manager, Doug Wilson, who spoke to reporters this afternoon.
2: I think we're very pleased, especially how the last 12 months have gone. I mean, we've added 8 players during that time frame. We've added the type of players in key positions, and then our staff did a very good job of identifying the key ingredients we wanted to add. You know, quality physical right shot D-man, goaltender to come in and complement Jonesy. Forward and Nicky Spalling that really is versatile, that our guys are familiar with, and add that into Martin Jones and Paul Martin, Joel Ward, and I think you can see that the pieces have kind of come together. Jonas Donskoy's coming and helped. So the big thing, too, is to add those pieces to a team, I think, that's earned it, the players and the coaches with their efforts this year, and not compromise and move a lot of the key young players we've acquired in the last 2 years, which was really important to us.
1: Did Doug Wilson overpay for some of the assets that he picked up? That question was asked to him today, and here's what he said.
2: It's supply and demand. History is history.

0: You take emotions out of it, and I'd rather pay full value for what we want than overpay for something we don't want. So it goes back to when you see a day where there's as few trades as took place today, you don't want to be sitting there going, geez, I wish I'd been more proactive. We think the net out what we gave and what we got is very fair. And I'll echo again that not giving up the young players that we've drafted the last 2 years was a crucial part of this. So we think we're at a good place.
1: So that's the trade deadline. Now let's get to the crucial part of this game, the keys to the game, presented by Toyota, proud sponsor of the San Jose Sharks. Toyota, let's go places. How about this game against the Canadiens, Brent? What are the keys?
2: Yeah, my number one key here tonight, Dan, is strength down the middle. Thornton, Couture, Marleau, and Tierney are the Sharks centermen here tonight, and I mentioned that earlier. But use that strength down the middle to fuel the offense. Strength down the middle. Key number two, back check like crazy. Joe Thornton has 41 points since the last game against Montreal. That's 32 games. That's incredible. He's done it by working hard on the back check, which has fueled the offense. Be like Joe. Back check like crazy. Key number three, play a road game at home. Sharks with 22 road wins. Incredible. 16 wins against Eastern Conference teams. That's tied first in the NHL. So play that same sort of patient style here at home, and you'll get the 2 points.
1: Martin Jones picks up the start in goal tonight, looking for his 31st win of the season. He made 26 saves in a 3-1 win in Montreal on December the 15th. And Mike Condon is the number three star in the NHL this week. He had a really strong week for the Canadiens. Picked up his fifth straight start tonight as Carey Price has been out with an injury. And Condon, in 41 games, has 16 victories this season for coach Michel Therrien. It's the Sharks and the Montreal Canadiens. Our keys to the game have been presented by Toyota, proud sponsor of the San Jose Sharks. Toyota, let's go places. We'll be right back on the San Jose Sharks Radio Network.
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1: Welcome back to SAP Center at San Jose. Time now for our roster report, brought to you by Kaiser Permanente, team physicians of the San Jose Sharks. First things first, Mike Brown's playing tonight, but not for the San Jose Sharks. He'll be in a Canadiens uniform, wearing number 13, something that'll make our colleague on television, Jamie Baker, happy, given the fact, Brett, that that was his number when playing in the NHL. But aside from that, Montreal was one of several teams that was pretty active in the deadline days, talking about a variety of players to acquire and perhaps some to deal. They made another move today besides picking up Mike Brown on waivers. They dealt Devontae Smith-Pelly, the former number one draft pick of the Anaheim Ducks, who's bounced around the NHL a little bit, to the New Jersey Devils. And going back to the Canadiens is Stéphane Matteau. No, not the Stéphane Matteau who played for the Sharks, but his son, Stéphane Matteau Jr., who was drafted in the first round by the Devils. And so he gets to go back to Quebec City, and I'm sure the Matteau household is popping champagne all over the place.
2: That's great. And, yeah, Stéphane Matteau, I stepped on him. No, I didn't step on him. He actually stepped on me, I'm sure, a few times through the days of playing against him. Played a lot of games against Stéphane Matteau. And it's got to be, like you say, champagne all around getting his boy back in Montreal.
1: A couple of other significant deals during the trade deadline. Mikael Butker was traded by Arizona to Colorado for Alex Tanguay, center Connor Bleakley, and defenseman Kyle Wood. Three players for one, but Butker, who played for Pete DeBoer and Jr., is a valuable guy, and I think he'll be better in a team in a playoff situation. I think that's probably the situation there. Jamie McGinn, former Shark, was traded to Anaheim by Buffalo for a conditional draft pick, and that's just a case of Bob Murray saying, you know what, we might play the San Jose Sharks in the playoffs. And Jamie McGinn has scored some big goals, and he would love to be motivated to play against his old team. So there we go with the rivalry setting up for round one.
2: Yeah, absolutely. And Jamie McGinn, I'm sure he had to have a smile on his face coming back out west. But knowing that, you know, he's going over to the bad guys, if you will, when you look at the rivalry between L.A., Anaheim, and the San Jose Sharks, he's going to Anaheim.
1: Here's one that generated some controversy. Calgary traded defenseman Chris Russell to Dallas for another defensive prospect who's in the NHL, Jyrki Joki-Paka, center Brett Pollock, and a conditional pick. Now, the reason why it's somewhat controversial is because the analytics people don't like Chris Russell, but a lot of the hockey people do. What do you think of Chris Russell?
2: Well, I think looking at the guy that Roman Pollock, I mean, a lot of the analytics will say that a lot of it doesn't do him any service either. But those types of defensemen that play the defensive style, blocking shots, playing physical, doing the little things right, paying the price, sometimes doesn't show up on the analytics sheet, Dan. But boy, those are the types of guys you'll take on your team any day.
1: By the way, with Jamie McGinn going back to Anaheim for that conditional draft pick from Buffalo, the Ducks made left winger Patrick Maroon expendable. It's been a strange season for Maroon. He was so good for the club last year, playing with Ryan Getzlaff and Corey Perry, and he gets dealt today to the Edmontonians for Martin Jurnaut and a fourth-round draft pick in the upcoming draft.
2: Yeah, Patrick Maroon, I'm not sure what happened to him this last season. Boy, every time we've seen them this year, he has not been effective. He hasn't been skating up and down 200 feet. It just seems like he's slowed down, and that's affected his game.
1: All in all, 19 trades involving 37 players today prior to the trade deadline. All of that happening today. And there are a bunch of other trades of interest. Florida traded Brandon Peary to Anaheim. Lee Stempniak got traded again, going from New Jersey to Boston for a fourth-round draft pick. And Dean Lombardi traded for center Brett Sutter, who grew up in San Jose, playing youth hockey while his dad, Daryl, was coaching the Sharks. And he will go to L.A. in exchange for Scott Sabre. And here's another one, too. Goaltender Nicholas Backstrom, how far the mighty have fallen, traded to Calgary in a deal that sent David Jones, a right-wing grinder, to Minnesota. Sixth-round draft pick from Minnesota also going to Calgary in that one.
2: I think that's a big pickup for Minnesota. David Jones, I like him as a player. I think Nick Backstrom, just like you say, has fallen down a ways and hasn't played an NHL game hardly at all this season.
1: The Carolina Hurricanes, your old team, were very active, trading Eric Staal to the New York Rangers yesterday. And today, they moved John Michael Wiles, a diminutive but offensively-minded defenseman, to the Boston Bruins, who are loading up on depth Anthony Kamara. It's third pick in the 2016 draft and fifth-round pick next year in 2017, all going to Carolina. But Boston adds an offensive D.
2: Yeah, you know, John Michael Lyles, there was talk about him getting moved, and I think it was more of a contractual thing. I talked to him when I was in Carolina just a few weeks ago. He was really excited about being in Carolina and where the team was going. So I'm sure that he was maybe a little bit surprised that he got moved, but knowing that it could happen and obviously going to Boston in a situation where they're playing some good hockey right now and a playoff team.
1: Let's get to the lineup changes and moves for tonight for the Sharks and the Montreal Canadiens. First of all, from a San Jose perspective, absolutely zero changes from the last game last night. That means Martin Jones is getting the start in goal once again. And up front, it will be Patrick Marleau moving back to the center ice position, although the same group of forwards is going to dress for Coach Pete DeBoer's team. We talked about this earlier. With Marleau at center, Joel Ward on one wing and Matt Nieto on the other, and with Nick Spaulding moving up on the left side with Logan Couture and Jonas Donskoi, the Sharks are really deep up the middle through four lines with Thornton, Couture, Marleau, and Tierney.
2: Yeah, that lent to my keys here tonight, but I like this four-line center, what they had before the trade of Spaulding and Roman Pulak, and I think they were playing some great hockey because, hey, you want to check Couture and Thornton? Well, then you got Marleau to worry about and Tierney. If you want to, you know, check Couture, now you got Thornton and Pavelski to worry about, and Marleau, again, backing it up on that. So it adds that strength down the middle, that experience, particularly with those first three guys, and Chris Tierney's come along just nicely here this season, too, to add that depth on that fourth line.
1: That's what Brendan Dillon thinks. That's what he said today.
4: I was, you know, obviously a good hockey player, but I think a really good person who everybody in this dressing room appreciated, I'm sure, from the coaching staff to the players to everybody, to the community. You know, he was here for, I think, 7 years with the organization, so obviously was here for a long time. And even, you know, guys like Mike Brown, you know, even guys like Raffy who are around the dressing room, around the guys, you know, anytime someone leaves the room, it's definitely an uneasy feeling. But you know, guys in here have gone through it before, and, you know, understand as well, but you know, it's part of the gig, I guess.
1: Well, that's Brendan Dillon talking about the guys who left in Alex Stalock and Mike Brown today, but here he is talking about what the Sharks have now.
4: I think so. I think for us to look at our roster top to bottom, I think there's a lot of positives. I don't think there's too many weak spots. Four lines, six defensemen, two goalies, and I think, you know, if you know you're a betting man, you definitely want that to be your roster. So now it's just a matter of kind of gelling. You know, I think for guys, we still haven't had a full practice with, you know, myself, Poli, even Spalls, and then obviously Reimer's not here yet. So I think once everybody kind of gets into the swing of things, kind of sees how stuff goes, you know, it'll be even better.
1: Thoughts from Brendan Dillon about the trade deadline and what the Sharks have on their roster. We'll be right back with more Sharks warm-up on the San Jose Sharks Radio Network.
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1: Welcome to SAP Center at San Jose. Third game in four nights for the San Jose Sharks as they take on the Montreal Canadiens. I'm Dan Rusinowski along with Sharks head coach Peter DeBoer. And Pete, the trade deadline is always an emotional day, and you have a game on the trade deadline day. That's sometimes tough. Give us an idea of the long process. This is not just one day in the making. This is weeks and even months of work.
5: Yeah, it is. I think, you know, really this day starts in training camp. You start evaluating your team. You start giving opportunities, seeing who can rise to the occasion, who can't, figuring out what your strengths and weaknesses are. And, you know, it culminates in really this week where, you know, everyone tries to fill the holes that they've identified as areas they need to fill in order to compete in the Stanley Cup playoffs. So I think, you know, it's been a process throughout the year. I think the nice thing for me in this organization is, you know, Doug and his staff work very hard behind the scenes. There's a lot of communication. We're all on the same page, and they're chipping away at filling some of the holes. And at our level, we're, you know, our job is to get the group together and cohesive as quickly as possible.
1: One thing is the Sharks never waste time in making a move if they see an opportunity there, and they did it a couple times last week. Do you feel that you are now better positioned to be a very competitive club in the playoffs?
5: I do. You know, I think we've been, you know, one of the best teams in the league over the last 2 months, and I don't see that changing. I think we've got 20 games left, which is still a lot of hockey to keep improving at our game. But, you know, let's face it, this is, you know, one of the toughest conferences, or the toughest conference in the league. And you know, your first round matchups are going to be very, very tough. So I think, you know, we're positioning ourselves to give ourselves the best chance. And then once playoffs start, there's all kinds of factors that come into play.
1: Do you think that sometimes when a player leaves the dressing room, we've had a couple leave in the last couple of days, that a young player comes to the realization that this is a business?
5: Well, yeah, I think there definitely are moments in your career as a young player where you realize it's a business. You know, when you're doing contracts and in that negotiation process, I think the trade deadline day for sure, when you see how guys move around and guys with families have to pick up and go to other places. So there's definitely some eye-opening days, and trade deadline's one of them. But, you know, this is the profession, and, you know, they get paid handsomely for the most part to deal with that. And, you know, for a lot of them, it's a new opportunity to earn another contract or impress another team.
1: I suppose that's the case with Mike Brown.
5: Mike Brown, Alex Stalock, you know, absolutely. Those are guys that, you know, their opportunities were going to be few and far between here down the stretch, and they're going to get a chance now to impress someone and hopefully earn a new contract for themselves.
1: Let's talk about Montreal. Their first 9 games, they won them all. In fact, their first 26 games, they won 20. Then their next 26 games, they won 5. And now they're 6-3-1 in their last 10 games. What a crazy year. What a crazy season.
5: Yeah, you know, I'm not paying a lot of attention to Montreal. Obviously, just from the outside, I think, you know, the big factor there is obviously Carey Price. You lose a guy like that, all bets are off on how you're going to react to that. I think we've all been in that spot where you lose a key player and you see that there's hills and valleys, and it changes your team identity. It changes your team dynamics. So, you know, at the end of the day, they're a dangerous team. They got a lot of speed. They got a lot of youth in there, and they've still got PK Subban and some key players, Pacioretty, that we're going to have to be very aware of.
1: That's the story of the Sharks and the Canadiens. Stand by. The game's next on the Sharks Radio Network.
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0: left, gets it back to Tour, right circle, shot, score! Dishes off, Thornton's got it, moves it, shoots, score! Joe Thornton, tremendous shot, a great pass!
1: This is San Jose Sharks Hockey.
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3: It's time for hockey here at SAP Center at San Jose. The Sharks and the Montreal Canadiens are on the ice, and we're on the radio with all of the exciting play-by-play. I'm Dan Rusinowski along with Brett Hedekin. 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Well, wearing the home teal sweater in nets to our left is the man who's been playing there quite a bit this year, Martin Jones, in for his 53rd game of the season. On defense, it'll be a combination of Marc-Edouard Vlasic, the Montreal native, along with his partner Justin Braun. And up front, Logan Couture is at center ice with Jonas Donskoy on the right and Nick Spaulding on the left.
4: For the Montreal Canadiens, Mike Condon starting in goal. Up front, Thomas Plekanec centering Brendan Gallagher on his right, Max Pacioretty on his left. Andre Markov, left defense, P.K. Subban, right defense. Should be a good tilt here tonight.
3: Referees are Tim Peel and T.J. Luxmore. The linesmen are Vaughn Rohde and Jay Scherers. And here we go. The game is underway. The second and final meeting of the season between the Sharks and the Montreal Canadiens. San Jose has won 8 straight games in this building in the Lifetime Series and 9 straight without a regulation loss. Sharks move right into the Canadian zone after winning the draw. Couture cut behind the net, throws back to the point. Vlasic cross ice. Braun the shot that gets blocked by Pacioretty, but a great effort by Spaulding on the off wing to keep it in play. And now it's Donskoy in front of the net, dancing with Couture, who falls over a Canadian's fallen player in front as the puck goes right to goaltender Mike Condon, and the Princeton product is able to make the stop. Meanwhile, that Canadian's player who's fallen to the ice, P.K. Subban, getting up a little bit slowly there after that collision.
4: Well, it looked like Couture kind of coming in with his skates, and Couture still looking at him as he was down. Nonetheless, good start to this line right now. Couture, Donskoy, and Spaulding just thrown together tonight. And I think originally that shot taken by Couture made it hit the hand of Subban watching that replay.
3: Face off right side of Mike Condon. He has taken over. Many say ably, many say not good enough for goaltender Carey Price. But it's pretty hard to take over for the guy who is the best goalie in the game.
4: No doubt.
3: Canadiens started the season 9-0. Since then, how far the mighty have fallen, really. They're out of the playoff picture right now. 5 points out of a spot. Sharks skate from left to right, led by Pavelski across the line. And that might be the latest offside call in the history of the NHL. The Sharks were 3 strides into the offensive zone before the whistle blew.
4: Yeah, that was amazing. And I think looking from up here, it looked like Joe may have just jumped that gun just a bit. If he drags that back foot, boy, he's in on a breakaway. And that was why he tried to challenge that, or at least try to see if he could get in there. And boy, Pavelski made a nice little seam pass, put him in on a breakaway. Late call, offsides by the official.
3: Martin Jones, 30 wins this season, 20 of them on the road, which is really incredible. Looking on from goal to our left as the Sharks have the puck in the offensive zone. Martin can't quite keep it in. He will send it in deep anyway. Delayed offside, so the Sharks will have a chance to tag up. This line combination of Patrick Marleau, Matt Nieto, and Joel Ward has played well together when asked to. On the right side, a quick pass by the Canadiens up ice goes offside. The line combination of Eller, Galchenyuk, and Andre Ghetto stepping on for coach Michel Terry.
4: Well, you look at Nick Spaulding, tried at center there for a couple of games since getting moved from the Toronto Maple Leafs. Pete DeBoer knows he can play center, knows he can play wing. Gave him a shot at it, but you know what? This team is just better with Thornton, Couture, Marleau, and Tierney down the middle.
3: Markov and Subban back on the ice on defense. Off the faceoff, Canadiens shoot one in, but it's gunned around the boards by the Sharks and deflected out of play into the bench area. This veteran combination for the Canadiens is the one that they depend on the most. Subban, of course, the multiple Norris Trophy winner, and Andre Markov, a capable veteran.
4: Yeah, I like Markov's game. He's just one of those guys that just seems to be ageless wonder out there. Just continues to put up points and just a solid defenseman for Montreal.
3: From the faceoff, quick shot there by Montreal, goes high and wide. Subban, the Norris Trophy winner in 2013. Certainly one of the most recognizable Canadiens players. He's back skating as the Sharks' fourth line goes to work. Good shot by Brendan Dillon off a broken play right on goal, and a save made by Condon in front of the net. Zubras wanted it, but the puck broken up there by the defensive forward, Michael McCarron. McCarron's a pretty big guy, 6'6". He is a first-round draft pick of the Canadiens, and right now he's struggling for the puck. Stripped it clear from Roman Polak, and now Brendan Gallagher on the ice moves in. Montreal on the line change, puts out their top group. At center, it's Tomas Plekanec walking into forecheck. Getting it around him, though, was Dillon. Now it comes back to Plekanec as the Canadiens keep it in play in the offensive zone.
4: Good help by Couture there, Dan, on the back check there. Just broke that play up a little bit.
3: Gallagher behind the net now for Montreal. Gets to Pacioretty. The captain throws back to the point. Quick shot on goal by Greg Patterson is stopped by Martin Jones. Rebound bounds to the near side. Cleared right out there by Nick Spaulding and Logan Couture. Again, it's Couture, Spaulding, and Donskoy, the combination up front. And now the change defensively for the Sharks puts out Braun and Vlasic. San Jose on the attack, left to right, on the right wing side at center. No score in the first period as Donskoy flutters one in. In forechecking, Nick Spaulding put the hit on his man there. Back behind the goal line, puck skips free. Loose puck back behind the Canadiens' goal. Victor Brightley, the one-time Nashville Predators D-man, throws it off the left boards and barely gets it out to center ice. But barely counts two in hockey, and the Sharks regroup there. Thornton's back out, leads down the left. Here's Hurdle moving back behind the Canadiens' net. Strides near side, flings it back to the point. Stopped by Braun, tees up, shoots, tipped in front, empty net, score! Joe Thornton right in front of the net, had a 4x6 to shoot at after a perfect tip in front. Pavelski got it to him in front of the goal, and the Sharks are up 1-0.
4: Well, what a play by Joe Pavelski. And Tomas Hertl threw it out to that right point. Braun does a good job kind of faking a shot, then shuffling right. Gave him a little bit of an angle to the front of the net. And Joe Pavelski had been knocked down, worked himself into a position where he could get a stick on that and tipped it. And that tip went straight right. And that's where Joe Thornton was parked outside, just to the outside of the blue paint there. Cradle it, knew he had time, pulled it on his backhand and put it into the empty 4x6. So all around, Hertl, Braun, Pavelski, Thornton all had something to do with that play. Goal, San Jose Sharks.
3: Absolutely a gorgeous tip by Joe Pavelski, who is the best in the business at doing just that. The Sharks with a 1-0 lead on Joe Thornton's 15th goal of the season. Pavelski and Justin Braun getting the assists.
4: Boy, Eller just got his head up. Brent Burns was coming with his backside, that butt check, and boy, that would have been lights out for Eller tonight. Got his head up at the last second and got out of the way.
3: Certainly would have been, as the Sharks are right back to the attack in the Canadian zone. Marlowe's line is out there, and Marlowe, the third forward, high, staying back as the Canadiens forced to lift it clear. Sharks pick it up. Burns feeds down the right ward, moving in with Marlowe skating for the net, but Eller and Subban combined to deflect that away. Dinis Zubras, who always plays well against Montreal, scored his first goal as a Shark in Montreal earlier this season. This time at the end of his shift, maybe or at the start of his shift, he tipped it away, gave it away to the Canadiens, and here comes Gallagher down the right. Across the line, clears Mike Brown getting it on the right wing side. Fed it over to the right wing, and then stopped there by the Sharks, and right away pushing and shoving on McCarron by Brendan Dillon. Mike Brown right in there against his former teammates, but it's more McCarron versus Dillon on this play as they get separated, and I'll tell you what, this kid McCarron is a big, big kid. 6'6", 235. He is from Grosse Pointe, Michigan, so he grew up with a silver spoon in his mouth, but he's not playing like it right now.
4: Well, the first guy you mentioned there was Gallagher, but that was actually Mike Brown coming off the bench, and it looked like Gallagher. I thought it was him too, Dan.
3: It was him for a second. They changed the line.
4: And that was Mike Brown, who just went from locker room to locker room here tonight, got traded or picked up on waivers by Montreal. And, boy, that was an effective play by the young forward. I shouldn't call him too young, but he's fairly young, Mike Brown.
3: Well, he's a reasonable age.
4: Yeah, reasonably young.
3: Mike Brown, the Chicagoland area native, has played for a lot of teams in Canada. He's played for Vancouver. He's played for Edmonton. He's played in Winnipeg, not for the NHL Jets, but in the AHL. The Manitoba Moose, actually, of the IHL. And he's also played in Toronto, so now he adds Montreal to the list. Right now, the Sharks with a 1-0 lead. Tierney at the blue line dropped the puck back. It looked as if he realized that his line mate had moved in ahead offside, and he tried to drop the puck back to spin around, but he didn't quite get it right, and they got called on the play.
4: Well, Carlson's on the left side playing that left wing, and he was trying to stay onside, so he was straddling, working it his legs and his body towards the middle of the ice and ran right into Chris Tierney, forced that offside.
3: Second and final meeting of the Sharks and the Montreal Canadiens. We are so glad you're with us from SAP Center at San Jose. Action is resumed. Falling down, Nick Spaulding gave way, and there's the real Brendan Gallagher moving in to grab the puck. He grabs it, spins it off. Pacioretty gathers it in the corner. Throws one back. Back to the point, but it's right through the stick of Andre Markov. And so the Sharks able to poke it in the neutral zone and maybe get control here. Maybe is the key word.
4: Well, Markov's a veteran, Dan. That's a hard NHL pass. He's got to be able to handle that. It's right on the tape.
3: More often than not, he does. Right now, the Canadians moving back into the Sharks' territory. And Gallagher in the corner, able to grab it. Throws it out in front. They score! Brendan Gallagher with Plekanec in front. Put it off the skate of Martin Jones. And it's suddenly 1-1.
4: Well, it was a quick shot, the original one, from the top of the circle on the right side of Martin Jones. And that was Pacioretty just fired it. He kind of had a hard time handling it and deflected it into the left corner where Gallagher picked it up right at the goal line where it meets the boards. And he just fired a kind of a quick shot. And for some reason, Martin Jones just didn't get along that post and get square, even though it's coming in from a sharp angle. He was kind of faced up the ice. Hits the side of his pad and goes in, and Gallagher gets his 18th of the year.
3: Well, that's a strange one, and it ends a lengthy shutout streak for the Sharks at home against Montreal. That is the first goal given up since Eric Cole scored for Montreal on December 1, 2011. Since then, the Sharks have had all shutouts against the Canadiens, 141 minutes and 40 seconds.
4: Well, I've liked the start so far, even though they've just given up that goal. That's a one, obviously, Jonesy would like to have back. And a lot of game left. I like the rhythm so far. And boy, I like Marlowe down the middle. I really do with Nieto and Ward. And just all the other line just seem to get off to a good start here tonight. They're creating offense. Another good shot there from Joe Thornton. Hurdle gave him a nice little pass. Outlet pass going down the left side. Condon had to make a good stop.
3: Again, Brendan Gallagher getting the game-tying goal, his 18th of the season. It came from the right-wing corner. I mean the corner, right on the goal line. And it went off the skate of Jones. It was a little misdirection, perhaps, from Jones's point of view, because Vlasic and Plekanec were battling out in front. But it never hit his stick. Gallagher gets his 18th. Pacioretty and Subban assist. And it's all tied up at one. Again, that ends a 141-minute and 40-second goalless drought for the Canadians in this building at SAP Center at San Jose.
4: Well, if you're Brendan Gallagher, too, keep doing what you're doing, I guess. He's got six goals now in his last 11 games.
3: He's doing it. Let's see what the Sharks do to respond. Mike Brown is out there now. Pokes it free inside his own territory for the Canadians. In case you just tuned in, Mike Brown was picked up on waivers by Montreal from San Jose on today, the trade deadline. So he has to get his junk, skate across the ice, go to the other locker room, and meet some new teammates. Former Shark Torrey Mitchell also out there. Here's Nieto down the right. Gets around the D. Walks in. Shoots one. That's a good stop by Condon. Nieto circles for the puck on the rebound. Drops it back behind the goal line to an open spot. But getting back to get it there is defenseman Mark Barberio. Now it's centered in front by Burns, who's in deep. But it's blocked. Burns does it again. Shot by Mardo toward the net. Deflected wide. Tremendous pressure by the Sharks right now in the first period in this 1-1 game.
4: How about that play by Matt Nieto? Took a long pass. It was 140 feet from Brent Burns by the goal line. Hit Nieto going down that right side. Got around the defenseman, and that Condon had to make another good stop. This been another good shift from this line.
3: I'll tell you what, that'll raise a lot of eyebrows in Montreal, because the way that Matt Nieto's been skating, that is Canadiens fire wagon style hockey. And he proved it right there with a nifty move under the D to get a chance. That was a good save by Condon.
4: That was. It was, as his speed was going, he used the little triangle between the skate and the stick of the defender to put that puck through and then got in around him. And then it was just Condon back there. He had to be square to Matt Nieto and made a good stop.
3: Right now, icing against the Sharks with 12:32 remaining in this first period. The Sharks took the 1-0 lead on a brilliant tip by Joe Thornton in front after Pavelski tipped a bronze shot to him. Pavelski and Braun assisting at 3:11. Then at 5:26, Gallagher his 18th from Pacioretty and Subban. And so it is 1-1. Face-off drop, Pacioretty shot in the right circle. Boy, that had some steam on it. It got blocked on its way in. And the Sharks had better watch it, because Max Pacioretty knows how to put the puck in the net.
4: Yeah, this is the one line that scares me here tonight for Montreal. And no doubt about it, they're getting out there and getting some opportunities. And I'm sure Michel Therrien's going to use this line quite a bit, knowing they've got to win hockey games.
3: That's Plekanec, Gallagher, and Pacioretty up front for the Canadiens. Back on defense, it's Markov and Subban. Montreal's back in its own zone. Subban circles behind his net, watched by a forechecking Couture. Gives to Gallagher, now to Plekanec, and here come the Canadiens. Plekanec to the Sharks' line. End of his shift, will just chip one in. And a line change coming now as Couture gets the first pass out. Backhands on the left wing boards, but Spalding couldn't quite control. Couture, though, goes in and forechecks it away from Patterin. Loose puck, left corner. Nice job there by the Canadiens' defensive winger, Jacob De La Rose, to knock Donskoy off the puck. And so Montreal escapes without allowing a shot on goal in that instance. 1-1 the score. 11:28 to go in the first period here at SAP Center. Montreal forechecking now. Philip Deneau, who used to play for Chicago, throws it out to De La Rose in the circle, but a quick shot on a one-timer, wrist shot, went wide. Dillon bats the puck down. Sends a toss back behind his net. Near side, Roman Polak able to clear, but it's all the way down. No icing on the play as it stops just short. So the Sharks will get a change completely. Dillon and Polak step off. And here come the Sharks through center with the man Hurdle on the attack. Give and go with Thornton, but the return pass blocked there by Alexei Yemelin of Montreal. Knocked back the other way by the Canadiens. Sven Andraghetto goes in for a big hit on Paul Martin. But Martin took the hit, made the play around the boards, and Burns clears it out. Here's Pavelski now across the line. Dumps it off the end boards, and it was caroming dangerously in front. Goaltender Condon alertly took it back behind his own net, and now Montreal has control. Canadiens skate out in this 1-1 game. Subban to center, down the left. Lead for Galchenyuk across the line. Nice move on Burns. Cuts to the slot, and how about the recovery by Burns? Reaching out with a stick awkwardly and poking it so deftly and smoothly away from Galchenyuk. One of those unorthodox plays by Burnsy. Now it's back inside the Canadian zone quickly. Nieto for Burns. Tips it toward the net. That went off a body wide. Lars Eller defensively back there to get it for the Canadiens. Drops it off now for Subban. Watched by a forechecking Nieto. He tosses up the right. And Andraghetto is checked at the Canadiens' red line, and their half of the red line, by Vlasic. So he's forced to dump it in.
4: Well, another good move by Matt Nieto. He had covered for Brent Burns. He was down low, and then he covered that right point. Got the puck out there. Just a little wrist shot down towards Ward down there.
3: Oh, a dump in and an awkward check into the boards there for the Canadiens against Melker Karlsson, who topples to the ice, and a penalty is coming up. That's Victor Bartley, who's now getting separated from the rest of the Sharks, and it appears we have a penalty here and a break in the action. 1-1 the score. We'll be back with a power play for the Sharks in a moment on the San Jose Sharks Radio Network. Joe Thornton and Brendan Gallagher have traded goals, but now the Sharks go on the power play, sponsored by Togo's. Big, fresh, meaty. That's because Victor Bartley tripped up Melker Karlsson in a kind of an awkward topple to the ice for the Sharks forward. 2 minutes for tripping at 10:14 on Bartley. The Sharks have the man advantage.
4: Well, kind of an awkward hit, as you mentioned. Melker Karlsson going in for that loose puck, and Bartley hit him before he got there, knocked him off balance. Dangerous play into the boards.
3: Face off right side of Mike Condon. Off the draw, Canadiens win it. They've been doing pretty well on the penalty kill lately. They killed off 11 of their last 12. But right now, the Sharks rank number 3 in the NHL on the power play. Try to set up, they lose it. And Torrey Mitchell, the former Shark, sends ahead. Paul Byron moves in. Backhand shot as he walks into the Sharks' zone. Stick save made by Martin Jones. Remember, Byron played for Calgary? He's got a lot of speed, and he can make big plays, and he can take a check, too.
4: And Torrey Mitchell as well. Those guys are speed demons out there. They know they can take advantage. That was going against Logan Couture out at point.
3: Minute 29 left in the Sharks' power play as the first unit throws things around. Burns checked at the blue line by Pacioretty. That's a giveaway. Plekanec clears.
4: Yeah, good takeaway there from Pacioretty on Brent Burns. Stepped up at the blue line. And Burnsy couldn't move it over to Joe Thornton, who was parked on his right there, right as he entered the blue offensive zone.
3: Here comes Logan Couture. Shovels one underneath the stick of Patterin. Sent around the boards by Marleau, all the way back to the right point. Burns goes cross ice. Here's Couture. Diagonal pass. Thornton in the right circle. Holds it. Back for Burns. Slap shot. That's a good stick stop by Condon. Rebound settled in the left corner there by the Sharks. Thornton to Marleau. Looks for Thornton. I should say back behind the net, but Pavelski couldn't make the play either. It's cleared back.
4: It was a good play by Yemelin there on Marleau. Just tried to keep that puck moving. He was getting pinched over on the wall there. Just tried to get it down to Joe Thornton behind the net and picked it up out of the air.
3: Markov and Subban are out defensively as the Sharks skate from left to right on the power play. 30 seconds to go. Moving in Joel Ward for the second unit. Turns, gives to Donskoy. Donskoy behind the back pass gets to the point of Vlasic. Cross ice Burns moves down the wing boards. Into the corner, into the circle. Tried to go back toward the left point, but that was off the mark.
4: Yeah, Brent Burns is trying to be a little cute right now. He's got to use that shot. It's a great shot. Let it go.
3: 10 seconds on the power play. Here's Donskoy moving in. Hurdle drops it back, and Ward takes the pass. He moves in underneath the check of Eller. Penalty almost over as Vlasic gets it. Fires one from the point. That's a save by Condon. Rebound. Penalty is over. Here's Donskoy dancing, throws it back. Vlasic, another one-timer, tipped in front by Ward wide. Ward has the rebound behind the net, but his backhand pass is a weak one, intended for Hertl, knocked away by Subban. So Hertl will grab it finally as Subban cleared it off a stick. And Tomas is back to his own blue line. And now the Sharks will make the change with Vlasic and Braun going back defensively as the Sharks regroup. Nifty move there by Zubris. Feeds ahead to Tierney. Shovels on the right to the blue line. Melker Karlsson moves in against Yemelin. Yemelin applies the little hit. Puck goes behind the net. Now it's taken by Tierney in front. Tipped by Zubris on goal. And Yemelin was defending on the play. Slowed it down enough for Condon to stop it. And he hangs on.
4: Another good shift by this fourth line. And really put on the shoulder of the Zubris there. Came up with the puck. Stripped it loose from the defender. And bumped it over to Chris Tierney. He came out the other side of the net. And boy, on the backside was Melker Karlsson on his forehand side, waiting for that puck through the crease there, the blue paint. And boy, got through there, but a nice stop by the goaltender.
3: Breaking the action. This is the San Jose Sharks Radio Network. 6:51 to go in the first period. Chance for Montreal moving back into the Sharks' end. And very close quarters there off an inboard carom, but the save made by Martin Jones. That was that kid McCarron really jamming at the puck, trying to get his first one against San Jose.
4: Well, Mike Brown in the middle of it again, and he uses his speed that he has, getting down in on the forecheck, and it popped it loose, and that's where McCarron picked it up and tried to wrap around. But boy, Martin Jones had to be strong on this, on that goal line there, Dan. It was him slashing away, and he was strong on the puck there and came up with a stop.
3: Okay, faceoff dropped. Right side of Jones. Sharks get it out down in the ice. It won't be icing. Canadians back to get it. Barberio, who used to play for the Tampa Bay Lightning, spins one around the boards. Pacioretty clears it out, and here comes Gallagher. He's got the Canadiens' goal. Rubbed out by Vlasic, always motivated to play against the team from his hometown. Gallagher manages to work it free from him, popped it around the boards, but there's Hertl to grab it on the left, and the Sharks move out. Hertl fires across the rink. Here's Thornton on the right, across the line. Sends it back to Hertl, breaking in the middle, but it hit his stick and bounced away. And now Hertl comes together with Gallagher as they topple to the ice in the corner. Worked free by Thornton, throws it around the boards. Behind the Canadiens' net, up the near side, Pacioretty got back on Braun's pinch and was able to clear. And Pacioretty spins one across the rink, but that's an offside pass, as basically Andrighetto on the line change put himself offside. It happens. Right now the faceoff coming up outside the San Jose zone, following that offside against Montreal. Canadians going with Eller, Galchenyuk, and Andrighetto up front. And going up against them, Smalling on the left, Couture in the middle, and Donskoy on the right. Back for the Sharks here, the San Jose down the left. Spawning wins the battle, throws to Couture, into the zone, shoots, great save! A nice stop by Condon. Couture grabs the rebound, back to Burns on the point, wide of the goal.
4: Nice play by Spawning into Couture there. That was a beautiful pass out in the high slot, just missed the net.
3: And now Spawning works it free along with Donskoy's help in the right corner, but back to get it there as Markov tried to clear, couldn't do it. Good job by Burns to keep it in. Headed over to Martin, then to Couture, but it's off his stick right to Eller. And Eller was able to clear for the Canadians back into the Sharks' end. And out of the net, making the stop there was Jones. Left it for the D. And both teams will make changes as the play goes on. But I like that little mix there with Spalding and Couture. They're looking like they understand each other.
4: They are. And that was a really good pass by Spalding.
3: Now the Sharks put out the Marleau line. Here's Nieto. Nice play off the boards to Marleau, who cuts behind the Canadians' net. Sends back to Pulock, who winds up, shoots. It's blocked. That was blocked by Yemelin. Pardon me, by McCarron. Kept in there now by Pulock, worked free behind the net to Ward. Joel Ward's got it. He protects the puck. He flips the net at Nieto, who centers for Marleau, but it was deflected away. Held in there now by Dillon. Moves away from his old buddy Mike Brown. Behind the back pass through Brown, right to Pulock. Shot is blocked again by McCarron. McCarron's not afraid to get in front of the puck. Here's Marleau now. He's got Ward in front, but the centering attempt blocked by Yemelin's stick. Good shift for this group. Kept in left point now by the combination of Ward and Pulock. Marleau the shot. Save made. And falling on the rebound there is the goaltender Condon. We have a whistle.
4: Good line combination so far for Pete DeBoer's club. Good start to this hockey game.
3: 1-1 the score. 4:16 left in the first. Back to SAP Center in a moment on the San Jose Sharks Radio Network. 4:16 left in the first period. 1-1 the score. And a nice scoreboard recognizance of Mike Brown, who's on the Canadiens bench for the first time. Has to be a weird 24 hours for him.
4: Yeah, absolutely.
3: picked up on waivers today by the Canadiens, and now is playing against his old team in his Montreal debut. Here's Brent Burns off the faceoff, shooting it from the right forward. Save made. Rebound. Pavelski gets it back on foot and scores. Brent Burns started that, and Joe Pavelski finished it. Burns took the puck, angled it through the crease. Condon let it go, but it was corralled beautifully by Joe Thornton. And with all that time, Thornton can make the play to the slot. Pavelski finished it off with a beauty for Joe Pavelski of the Sharks. That's number 28 on the year. Sharks 2, Canadiens 1.
4: Corralled it beautifully. Doesn't even do that justice. That was a sharp angled shot from Brent Burns trying to do a Brendan Gallagher from the goal line. And it's like Joe Thornton already had it in his mind that it was going to miss the net. And he picked it up on the forehand as he cradled it. And right away, he gets up. And Pavelski was covering for Brent Burns at the point. And then he just took a beeline down the slot, took a laser beam pass from Joe Thornton and one-timed it. And it was in the back of the net before Connan could say ka-choo.
3: Thornton and Burns assist on Pavelski's 28th at 15:55. That is the 400th point of Brent Burns' National Hockey League career. Meanwhile, on the ice, Max Pacioretty topples over Justin Braun. It looked worse than it probably was, but it could have been dangerous back behind the Sharks' net. Bronner's back on his feet. He spins one around the near boards. And he gets it around up the right. Here's Carlson. Lead pass. Tierney moving in. He's got room. Shoots one. Glove save made from inside the left circle by goaltender Mike Condon. And play is blown dead.
4: Yeah, I apologize for that, Dan. I yelled ooh as Justin Braun got catapulted from Max Pacioretty behind the net. It didn't look good from my angle here. He was parallel to the ice, and he launched himself into another player from Montreal. He was standing there, and Gallagher actually, he's going to the bench a little bit gingerly after that, and he can thank his other winger there, Max Pacioretty, for the deposited body of Justin Braun on his body, on his leg.
3: 400th point for Brent Burns' NHL career. As he picks up the assist on that goal. Face off to the right side of Condon. Looks like the Sharks are making a lot of space work for them. They're getting chances and they're getting time and they're using their skates.
4: They got their legs tonight, Dan. It's really evident.
3: Totally different than last night
4: to
3: start.
4: No doubt.
3: Back to action in the neutral zone. 3 minutes to go in the first period. 2-1, Sharks on top. Canadians back to work. Andrighetto deflecting a pass from Eller. Lost it. Now overskating it. Donskoy. So Montreal keeps it in. Andrighetto looks for Galchenyuk. He tried to move around that long stick of Donskoy. Donskoy checking it to an open spot in the corner. And Burns finishing off a check. But the Canadians get it back. And in front, Galchenyuk is all by himself. His backhand shot from the very edge of the crease is stopped by Martin Jones. And listen to the crowd respond to that with 2.5 left in the first. It keeps the score 2-1. Montreal's Torrey Mitchell is on. To McCarron in the corner. Looks for the former Shark, Mike Brown. He banks one off the boards back to the point. Held in there by the Canadiens' D. Behind the net, McCarron grinding it out. He's looking for his first NHL goal. Tried to center it, blocked by Pollock, and the Sharks are able to poke it out. Race for it down the left wing, giving chase there, Joel Ward. Got to it first, had his stick lifted a little bit. Canadiens do get it back, but they can't clear. Ward. To Martel, to Nieto, to Martel, tips one, just wide of the net.
4: Oh, he had an empty net right there. Matt Nieto is a 2-on-0, which just went off the stick of Patrick Marleau. He doesn't miss too many from that angle.
3: They have got to keep this thing cranking because it could be a long night for Montreal if they keep getting space like this. 2-1 Sharks. And boy, would it be sweet for Martel to get one against the Canadiens. Down the left side, Thornton's got 2 points already. Feeds it out toward the direction of Pavelski. They just missed.
4: Boy, that little gap between the stick and skates. Joel Thornton just exposed it.
3: And now he intercepts a pass. Thornton, the hurdle, moving in. Twisting, moving back behind the Canadiens. That centering feed. Pavelski fires it from the slot, and he missed by just that much. This line is flying. Pavelski has it again. Looks for Thornton behind the net. Big Joe back for Pavelski. Wraparound attempt right on. That's a good save by Condon. It's back in the left corner. Offensive zone. Thornton feeds Hurdle. Hurdle skating for it near side. Sharks dominating right now. Hurdle sends back to the point to Braun, now to Vlasic. Back for Justin Braun. Shoots one. Block. Braun keeps it in. Sends it down the rink boards with a minute remaining in the period. It's centered in front now by Hurdle, but it's off the skates of Pavelski. That's about all the gas this line has in its tank.
4: Wow.
3: But what a shift.
4: What a shift. San Jose Shark fans loving what they just saw from that line. That was the last opportunity right there. Hurdle, left-hand shot, got that puck from behind the net and threw it kind of a back against the grain to Pavelski, and boy, that was almost cashed in.
3: 38 seconds left in the first period of play. It's back in the Shark zone. Grab now. Tierney and Vlasic combined to get it out. And Zubris is trying to stick handle with it there against the defense. Got it through Patterin's reach. Plekanec bumps Tierney, but Tierney got it deep, and now Carlson came together with Yemelin in the right wing corner. Yemelin got it around the boards, fed out to center ice and all the way down now. And it's going to be against the Canadians as Brendan Gallagher lost his glove in a kind of an awkward-looking collision right by the Montreal bench. And that's going to be a penalty, in fact. Looks like Paul Martin now is going to get an interference call.
4: Yeah, Paul Martin, I'm not sure why he had run into Gallagher. Maybe because Gallagher would have gotten in behind him as he was moving towards the offensive zone and Gallagher was heading towards his zone. And that contrast of the two directions may have put Gallagher in behind him on an outnumbered situation. That's why he took him down.
3: Well, meanwhile, a great chance for the Canadians a moment ago. Alex Galchenyuk was all by himself. And I'm telling you, he was right on the line of the blue paint and the white ice at the edge of the Sharks' goalie crease when he let go a very well-placed backhander. Somehow Martin Jones got his left pad on it, dropping into the butterfly.
4: Yeah, I think he felt bad about that first goal going in. Boy, that was one to remember here tonight.
3: Sharks 2, Canadians 1. Penalty on Paul Martin. So the Sharks killing the penalty here as they gun it all the way down the ice. And that's it for the first period. But the shot's 13-7 in favor of San Jose. And again, the engine is firing on all cylinders for the Sharks. They've had loads of time, lots of space, which they've created. And it really should be a better than a 2-1 count right now.
4: Yeah, that was a fun period to watch from San Jose. Every line was clicking, every line creating offense. And, boy, it just made it look like Montreal was not even at the same page in the same league as San Jose during that 20 minutes of play.
3: Tonight's broadcast is brought to you in part by Signs Now. Signs Now will make your business stand out in a crowded world. Signs Now, the preferred signage partner of the San Jose Sharks. What a great period. The Sharks outplay the Canadiens, outshooting them 13-7, and they get goals from Joe Thornton, his 15th of the season, from Pavelski and Braun, and Pavelski getting his 28th of the year from Thornton and from Burns. Meanwhile, the Canadiens getting a kind of a fluky one. Brendan Gallagher, his 18th from Pacioretty and Subban. And that's where we are right now, a 2-1 Sharks lead. Well, Joel Ward has been playing great hockey for the San Jose Sharks all season long. And he is going to join us here in our first intermission right now as he puts the headphones on and joins Brett Hedekin between periods 1 and 2.
4: Wardle, thanks for jumping on with us. Did it feel as good as it looked from up here? I mean, obviously your third game in 4 nights.
2: Yeah.
4: And you guys got off to a good start. What did it feel like from down ice level?
2: Yeah, you know what? We feel good. Obviously, we created some chances. It was good to get one early. They got one, obviously. But, you know, we came back with another one. So we're just putting a little bit of pressure on. And, you know, hopefully we can kind of take it over this period.
4: Looking at your centerman tonight, Patrick Marleau, Matt Nieto, your line really created some chances here in that first period. Talk about the chemistry that you've found with Marleau and Nieto so far over the last little while.
2: Yeah, I mean, it's pretty simple for me. It's just to get them the puck as quick as I can and try to win one-on-one battles. I think that's key for me. And, you know, those guys are obviously very great skaters, very fast. And, you know, just to kind of create some open space and just win my battles.
4: Well, you know, talking about your battles that you win, you consistently win them all three zones along the wall. And your production last year, 34 points, 82 games. You got 36 points already through 59 games this year. Anything different as far as, you know, playing with the players from San Jose versus what you did last year? Because I'm telling you, all the things that you do along the wall is creating offense for your teammates.
2: Thanks. That was nice of you to say. You know what? If you do the little things, I think you get rewarded on the offensive end. If you stay consistent of winning those wall battles and just use your assets as much as you can. And for me, it's just to obviously get pucks out as quick as possible in our zone and not to slow those guys up because that's when we tend to spend some time in our own zone. So if I can kind of do my share, win my fair share of battles along the wall especially and make a play or two in the middle when needed to be, it gives more success for sure.
4: Well, have a great next 2 second and third period there, Joel, and great start for you guys.
2: Thank you, sir. I appreciate that.
4: You got it, buddy. Joel Ward, San Jose Sharks forward. Him and Patrick Marleau, Matt Nieto, getting off to a great start there in the first period. 2-1 so far. San Jose Sharks lead after the first 20 minutes. Come on back. You're listening to the San Jose Sharks Radio Network.
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3: 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Joe Thornton got the Sharks on the board with his 15th goal of the season, assisted by Joe Pavelski and Justin Braun at 3:11, 1-0 San Jose. Then Brendan Gallagher from the right wing corner boards, right on the goal line, snuck one off the skate of Martin Jones and in at 5:26, 18th goal of the year for Gallagher from Pacioretty and Subban, and the Canadians had tied it up. But the Sharks would get out in front, 2-1. Joe Pavelski is 28th of the season from Thornton and Burns. Brilliantly designed and finished play at 15:55. Shots 13-7 Sharks. At the end of one, it's 2-1 San Jose. But now the Sharks will begin the second period on the penalty kill because Paul Martin has to finish out a two-minute interference call that was issued at 19:42 of the first period. And so Montreal on the power play right now, two for their last 15 on the man advantage. We'll start the second period off trying to get things even. Martin Jones in nets to our right. Here comes Brendan Gallagher for the Canadians. Moving in, drop for Subban. Cross-ice Markov sends it off the stick of Carlson. Pacioretty gathers on the right circle. Backs away daintily away from their defensive stick of Tierney. And then throws one back to the point, strongly to Subban. To Markov down the left boards. Goes into the corner, drops back Pacioretty. Now it's Subban. Returns Pacioretty, fires, but he missed the net by a country mile.
4: Well, I'm not sure why Subban passed that shot up there. He's right high in the slot. Try to go over to Pacioretty, who was way over to the boards of the hash mark there, and he actually just missed the net clearly wide of it by 4 feet.
3: Now Markov gave it away to Carlson. Sharks clear it all the way down. 50 seconds to go on that penalty to Paul Martin, and now the Canadians ice it in a misfired pass through the neutral zone. And so the Sharks will take that. It comes all the way back deep into the Montreal end of the ice to the right side of Mike Condon. He is from Needham, Massachusetts, played college hockey at Princeton, and is one of those free agent signees that we keep hearing about in the NHL. Signed as a free agent in 2013. Played at the distinguished prep school Belmont Hill in Massachusetts that usually sends kids to Harvard. But he decided to be a rebel and he went to Princeton instead. So the Ivy League getting a little extra airtime tonight because of that. But meanwhile, here come the Canadians on the attack. On the power play, a pass by Subban deflected off of Pacioretty and it rolled into Martin Jones from long distance. And play is called.
4: How about that play by Spaulding? He was tracking back down the middle of the ice as Subban was trying to go across, and he actually trips and kind of toe picks with Pacioretty. Maybe they got tangled up, and as he was going down, that pass from Subban was coming right at his head, and he picked up his glove and knocked it down. Fortunately,
3: wow,
4: for his melon, that glove was quick to knock that puck out of the way. Good play by Spaulding.
3: Very quick reaction there by Nick Spaulding of the Sharks. Off the faceoff, Burns couldn't clear it. Canadians keep it in. Subban has it. Back skates. Dishes to the right side. Montreal on the power play for 23 more seconds. Galchenyuk with that great chance late in the first. Exchanges passes in the corner. Now he turns it back to Subban on the point. Watched by Couture. Cross ice feed. A little opportunity. Hit the post from a left wing side. Boy, what a chance that was for the Canadians, but they couldn't put it to the goal. And that was Barbario on the left point.
4: Barbario just from about the faceoff dot to the right of Martin Jones. He let that thing fly. It goes over the right shoulder, hits the bar.
3: Martin's out of the penalty box. The call is over. Dump in. Trickily goes off the corner boards for Montreal. Went off the side of the net and settled down back in the near corner of the San Jose zone. Sharks can't get it. Subban on the point. Shoots. Oh, man. Late reaction and a save by Martin Jones, and Galchenyuk was right there with Eller, but somehow Jones fell on it and got the glove hand on it.
4: Well, right from the get-go, it hit the end wall and came on the back of the net. Jones couldn't kind of handle it there, and neither could Justin Braun, and not his partner there. It looked like Roman Polak came in to try to help out as well. Eventually came out to the point, and it was a quick shot, and he had to react quickly. Martin Jones did. And earlier, that shot that Barbario took, it actually was deflected off the stick of Eller, and then the goal post.
3: So that's why the little misdirection caused Jones not to move. So right now we're back to action. Little two-on-one. Mike Brown is in front of the net, but the pass coming there from McCarron was blocked by a stick.
4: Really good job by Brennan Dillon staying in front of the net, Dan. It's, you can creep down there, but then you would have left the guy out alone. That was Brown out front, and good job by him to stay home.
3: And now Roman Polak moves from right to left. Flips one from just inside the blue line on goal. That'll be stopped by Condon. Play is called. As the games have gone on, Brendan Dillon and Roman Polak have learned about each other and learned to communicate on the ice well together. They haven't even had a full practice yet. Can you believe it?
4: It is. It's hard. And defense in general, when you get put together, you've got to take some time to build that trust over, you know, games and games and practices, and they haven't had any practices, so they had to do all the learning on the job, if you will. But I think they've done a pretty good job of it.
3: Faceoff coming up left side of Mike Condon, the goaltender for the Montreal Canadiens. Pavelski taking the faceoff right now. Going up against Philip Danault, former Chicago Blackhawks first-round draft pick that was acquired a couple of days ago in a deal that sent two players, Dale Weiss and Tomas Fleischmann, to the Blackhawks. Canadiens have control of it. Hurdle knocked down there by Byron at the near side. Montreal will ice the puck. Tomas looks like he's just fine skating back. He has just played hard tonight.
4: Yeah, he has. His legs are going, and so is Thornton and Pavelski. Every time they've been on the ice here in that first period, they were creating offensive chance. Hey, good kill by the San Jose Sharks, penalty kill. Had to end the first period on the kill, and then obviously started on fresh ice. They did a good job there to start the second period.
3: It's back to even strength now. 2 minutes, 46 seconds gone by. Sharks 2, Canadiens 1. Face off in the Montreal zone. Canadiens able to clear it out. Martin and Burns back to get it at their own line. And Burns will get the puck back now and fire it diagonally on the left to Pavelski. He's on the rush. Lost it for just a second. That gave a little space for Subban to reach out and check it aside. Burns takes it back, gives to Thornton. Thornton makes a nice move on

0: through the middle of the ice, kind of dangling, and then kicks it back out to Brent Burns on that right side, and his speed was so well and so great, got past the defender, and then it was just him and Condon, and he blew it by him.
1: Joe Thornton, one goal and two assists. And Joe Pavelski's not going to get credit for an assist on this, but boy, he was part of that play too. Burns from Thornton at 3-11. And so the Sharks have 3 points from Joe Thornton, career points number 400 and 401 from Brent Burns, and a 3-1 lead. Montreal back to work. Sends one into the Sharks zone, left side of Jones. Gathered rebound, led out by Couture, but deflected. Well, they called it icing against the Sharks. I guess Barberio never touched it. Logan was trying to send it down the ice for a breaking forward line mate. It was Vlasic and also Donskoy moving up the ice.
0: Yeah, because of the new icing hybrid rule there, Donskoy would have gotten it on the wraparound. Nonetheless, because it had crossed that goal line, they called the icing on him. But I get what he was trying to do. He was trying to lead that in behind the defender and try to keep the pace moving forward. And they've done a great job of that, haven't they, Dan? The San Jose Sharks, they really moved the puck north. You're not saying that this team is slow anymore. They're playing fast, and the reason why is they're moving that puck from north to south quickly into the neutral zone.
1: I can only put it to you one way. They're playing hockey the way I like to see it played. It's right now, Sharks with a 3-1 lead. They're behind their own goal. Montreal trying to get back in this one. Lars Eller turns on the right boards and shoots. And it hit his line mate there, Andrighetto. And Righetto keeps it in and cycles back to Galchenyuk, who takes the long shot with Eller in front, but it missed everything and went wide of the net. And Righetto far side. Lost control of it. Sharks couldn't clear it either. Sent to the net there by the Canadiens defenseman Yemelin, and it got deflected toward the goal. That'll be stopped by Martin Jones, but a couple of weird bouncing plays tonight.
0: Well, and Righetto and Galchenyuk and Eller, pretty good shift for that line. Bounce back after that goal from San Jose, and they were working the cycle up way up high in the offensive zone there, or defensive zone of San Jose, but good job by getting pucks to the front of the net for Montreal. But you know what? Take the whistle. That's exactly what Martin Jones did. Get a fresh group of players out there for San Jose.
1: Face-off drop. Polak does a nice job to chip it out of the front of the net. Gunned it around the far boards. Carlson fights for it there, but it's sent back by former Shark Torrey Mitchell. San Jose regains it again. Polak gets hit after delivering the pass. That was a long time after it from Mike Brown. No penalty call. Moving in. Dillon the shot from the point. That was a great save by Condon from 64 feet out. McCarron at the near boards now. Knock free. Subban in his own zone for Montreal. Bothered by Zubris, so he swings it behind the net. And Markov pushes forward, but it's not out. Good job by Polak on the right boards to keep it in play. And the energetic Tierney line goes back to work. Chris Tierney shovels one back behind the Canadiens' net. Grabbed there by McCarron. And now Torrey Mitchell looks like he's just about out of juice. So he will tip it off the left boards and get it down softly. It'll stop short of icing. And Montreal coach Michel Therrien making the change. The Sharks have put out Marta, Nieto, and Ward up front. Back on defense, it's Dillon and Polak. Polak's long feed goes off the boards and eludes everybody, but Nieto with the speed gets in there. No icing on the play. Pacioretty back there with him, spins it up the boards, kept in by Burns. Hard pass across the rink left side. Martin the shot. Deflected. Glove save made by Condon. He holds on.
0: What a pass by Brent Burns. That was from one side of the ice at the blue line to the other. He had under pressure. He had a real small seam to get over to Martin, way over on the left side, and he threw a laser beam. Martin does a good job of just creating a limb and then getting a nice little wrist shot in towards the net. Condon had to be sharp through a little bit of traffic that Nieto was providing.
1: Looked like Nieto might have tipped that a little bit too, because it went up in the air and it was glove saved there by Condon. And Martin skated right over to tell Nieto, good job on getting that screen first and deflection second.
0: Getting there to the front of the net. A great job by Nieto. He's had a strong game so far here tonight.
1: 3-1 Sharks on top of the Canadiens. Montreal on the attack. Moving up the middle. Good back check by Patrick Marleau there to steal it from Eller. Marleau maybe a little bit excited that he made that defensive play, then turned it over at the near side boards, and Andrighetto sends back the other way.
0: Tried to go out into an area play there and tried to just lead his forward there, look like Joel Ward, into a little breakaway area.
1: Ward deflects the puck. Marleau overskates, but he gets it back at the Canadiens' line on the right wing. He'll dump it in deep back behind Condon and makes the stick stop, and a line change comes for San Jose. Thornton reach out, almost stole it from Patterin, but Patterin got it through. Now Yemelin feeds it on the right. Galchenyuk across the line for the Canadiens with Andrighetto. Good check by Thornton, but Andrighetto gets it back. Shoots from the circle. Save made by Jones. Rebound behind the goal line. Grabbed there by the Canadiens. Galchenyuk turns away from Thornton and then promptly gives it away to Burns. Burns lost it on the check, though. Taken back by Andrighetto.

0: To the near side to Eller. Drop for Subban, who makes a nifty move to the backhand. In the slot, backhand shot blocked by Paul Martin. Rebound grabbed by Thornton, and he pokes it over to Burns. And the Sharks have control without any problem.
1: Well, Michelle Therrien going back to the line. That's creating some offense for him. And that's the Galchenyuk, Eller, and Andre Ghetto, their line. They're really buzzsawing right now here in the second period.
0: Sharks 3, Canadians 1. 13 minutes to go in the second. Hurdle starts to move it out from his own zone. He's at his own blue line, and he really was forced to shoot it hard because he was being checked. Goes all the way down. No icing on the play. And the Sharks move into the right corner and will go to forecheck.
1: And now they don't call the icing on that one that wrapped around, and that was went to Pavelski, who tracked that one down. Interesting.
0: But he couldn't make the play to the slot. Puck goes up in the air. It's Ray Guy hang time there inside the Canadian zone. And it finally settles, and Montreal able to push it back down the ice, or it stops short of icing, and that's where the Sharks take over. Spalding is back on the ice with Couture and Donskoy. Spalding wins a little battle. Pokes to Donskoy, who turns with the puck at his own blue line. And he'll regroup now with Pollock and Dillon on defense. Pollock, lead pass for Couture, tips it ahead, breaking for it, Spalding. Wins a battle there, throws it out in front of the net. That was a centering feed intended for Donskoy. Good job there by Plekanec to get back. The defenseman who got beaten on that play for Montreal was Victor Bartley. And boy, he's got egg on his face there. But here's a chance for the Canadians the other way as Pacioretty and Gallagher move in. Pollock puts Pacioretty into the boards. No play whatsoever for Montreal. San Jose has that under control. Donskoy tries to clear, couldn't do it. Kept in by the stick of the man, Barkley, on the blue line. Now a nice body check by Pollock on the near side. Just knocked the Canadiens' captain, Pacioretty, into the boards. And the Sharks able to poke it back to the Canadiens' line and get a quick change. Pollock stays on the ice. Here's Plekanec down the right, across the line. Takes the shot through a partial screen. Save made from the right circle. Another save made by Jones from the left side of the rebound. And it bounces to the corner. The Canadiens keep the pressure on. There's a shot in the point by Yemelin. Blocked. Taken back by Zubris. Backhands off the left boards. And Tierney at the red line. Gets hit there by Patterin, but shoots it all the way down. No icing on the play. It was close to it. Tierney forechecking on the left side. Got a piece of the puck, but Mitchell got it through him for Montreal. And now Mitchell coming back to the Sharks' line. Couldn't control it. And so San Jose takes over again.
1: Mitchell's trying to dump that puck in. And actually, Vlasic knocked that out of the air into the neutral zone. Good play by Vlasic.
0: And now, back inside the Sharks zone, Vlasic chases. He's bodied up there in the corner by Montreal, but he spins it around, back on the point. Mitchell, a booming shot, gets blocked. Subban kept it in, goes for Torrey Mitchell, has his stick lifted there by Justin Braun, enabling Hurdle to pick it up and give it back to Vlasic for a nice toss, and Vlasic has room to skate. He gets as far as the Canadiens' line, met there by the Czech of P.K. Subban, so he dumped it forward, and Montreal will spin it out. Things have gotten a little disorganized here in the second period. Somewhat sloppy hockey, but the Sharks have a 3-1 lead and they're in command. Here's Thornton in the neutral zone, lost it. Canadiens back the other way. Galchenyuk moving in against Burns, drops it back. Markov, the quick slap shot on the one-timer, wide. Rebound right corner. Eller there with Galchenyuk and Andre Ghetto. Galchenyuk, who's had some great chances, sends back to the point. Subban the drive, tipped in front. Eller got a piece of it, but so did the Sharks, and they poke it wide. Eller on the point shoots. Blocked by Pavelski. Taken back now. Andre Ghetto twisting to the far boards. Fires it around the boards to the near side to an open spot that's taken there by the Sharks and lifted clear by Hurdle.
1: Well, give the Canadians a little bit of credit here, Dan. And why it's been a little bit disorganized is because finally the Canadians have found their legs and found their game right now. They're buzzing so far here in the second.
0: They're disrupting what the Sharks are trying to do right now. And that's when the Canadians are at their most effective. They're skating. They're disrupting. And then they're turning it into offensive scoring chances. 9.5 remaining in the second. 3-1 Sharks. Mike Brown in his first game as a Canadian. Throws one forward. A little too far for Jacob Delarose to make a play on. So taking it back, Burns and Marleau. Here's Marleau moving by Delarose. Down the left, across the line. Takes the shot. High and wide. It was a wrist shot by Marleau from maybe 50 feet out. Rebound picked back up right boards by Nieto. Tried to set up Marleau, couldn't. Kept in Pollock, a little soft chop that trickled just wide. That was a good scoring chance that had the crowd ooing and aahing.
1: Yeah, because it was bouncing there, Dan. It came in and bounced about 10 feet away from Condon, and boy, he had to be sharp on that.
0: Joel Ward on the right wing side at the end of his shift makes a nice defensive play there on Barbario to tip a pass by Barbario right back into the Canadian zone. Sharks make the line change. Couture is out there now with Donskoy and Spalding. Spalding reaching for the puck, kind of diving, poking it, getting it deep into the Montreal end. For a moment there, I thought Spalding was shaken up, but he's just fine, skating on the back check. And right now, back at the Sharks' blue line, Spalding makes the defensive play that causes a turnover. Here comes Donskoy down the left for the Sharks. Moving in on defense. Across the line, drops it back. Did on the drive. That's blocked by Patterson in front. He was playing goaltender there, blocking that and lifting one clear.
1: Yeah, he turned his skate sideways, made the stop, and that came in with some heat. And, boy, Patterson with a good stop.
0: Inside the Canadian zone, goaltender Condon threw it along the boards, but Carlson stopped it there. Exchanges with Tierney, puts on the brakes back behind the net, gives to Tierney, back for Braun, shot right on, save made, rebound in front, Carlson couldn't reach it. He got knocked down in front of the net by Barbario.
1: Boy, nice little move by Carlson behind the net, kind of a juke and jive, created that offensive chance.
0: Now in front, Carlson turns, backhand shot, save, rebound, poked wide by Tierney. Zubrus, who set up Carlson, gives it back to Melker behind the net. Sharks 3, Canadians 1. Carlson to the point. Vlasic the shot. Deflected up in the air. That hit the netting. And we get the whistle. A break in the action. And what action we've got. Tonight's game coming to you from SAP Center at San Jose. The score with 7:44 to go in the second. The Sharks 3. The Canadians 1. This is the San Jose Sharks Radio Network. 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And remember, that's March the 10th, so you'll have a whole week to wear that green hat and get ready for St. Patrick's Day. We always enjoy St. Patrick's Day in San Jose. Long tradition to get together with former Sharks vice chairman and former San Jose mayor Tom McHenry. Always love to see him on St. Patrick's Day. Off the faceoff. Sharks 3, Canadians 1. Montreal on the attack down the left side, moving in. Mitchell lost it. Moving in. They score. Mitchell lost the puck and trailing the play. Montreal was able to bang it home, and all of a sudden it is a 3-2 game. That was Byron trailing the play, getting his stick on it, and poking it fair.
1: Well, Torrey Mitchell just kind of kicking it out to the left side as he got that puck about the faceoff dot, entering the offensive zone, kicked it out to the left, and then drove right to the front of the net. And it looked like the defender, actually, no, I'm sorry, it was Paul Byron, as you mentioned, Dan, kind of just redirected that towards the front of the net. And as it was going in, it was kind of butterflying about a foot and a half in the air. And Torrey Mitchell knocked it right out of the air, straight down between the legs of Martin Jones. And there's not much you can do about a goal like that.
0: Torrey Mitchell is going to get credit for it. 3-2 the score. Here comes Hurdle moving in. Tremendous effort. Got around almost the defenseman there, but Markov made almost count the most as he poked it free. Man. Torrey Mitchell getting credit. Byron will get the assist because Mitchell got a piece of that Byron shot forward. Here's Thornton, 3 points today. Loses on a stick check to Eller. Canadians come roaring back. Andraghetto shoots right on. Save made from long distance by Martin Jones. And he will just gobble up the rebound with his glove hand and hold on. And you know what? Give the Canadians all kinds of credit. They're pushing back as hard as they can.
1: I'm telling you, this second period, no doubt about it. It hasn't been because the Sharks have played poorly. It's been really the Andraghetto and Eller and Galchenyuk line that really got them sparked. And then obviously the Torrey Mitchell, that fourth line, end up getting with Byron on there as well, create that scoring chance and goal for the Montreal Canadiens to cut the lead to 3-2.
0: Well, it should be Torrey Mitchell's goal from Byron and from Dano. Time of it, 12:32. We'll get the official call as the game goes on, but that's how we'll leave it unofficially here on Sharks Radio. 6:43 to go in the second. Sharks 3, Canadiens 2. And so the tradition of close games between these two franchises continue. Although 3 of the last 4 games have been decided by shutouts, 3 of them for San Jose and 1 for Montreal. Most recently, a lengthy goalless drought for the Canadiens in San Jose came to an end. And now it is a 1-goal game. Sharks move it in. Quick shot by Braun from the point, blocked. Braun's getting back. Here's a headman feed. Pacioretty can't get around Braun's stick check. Braun comes up with a puck and knocked it to center ice. Unfortunately, it went off a teammate's skate, so the Canadians shoot it back into the Sharks zone again. Behind the San Jose net, nice deflection by Braun to Vlasic. Banked it off the left wing glass, got it out to center ice. But Vlasic's going to have to make the play to Braun again on the right. And Braun and Nieto combine to knock it down the right wing side into the San Jose zone. There will be no icing, so the Sharks will get a line change with 5:40 left in the second period. Sharks 3, Canadians 2. Shots 18-15 in favor of the home team. Good back check by Donskoy. Kept the puck in the zone at least for a fleeting moment. But his tip intended for Couture knocked away by the Canadiens' D. And so the long dump in, knocked aside there by Jones, got it right to Pulock, who moves it up the left side. And Roman Pulock and Donskoy combined to get the puck deep into the Canadiens' end again. Donskoy reaching for it, couldn't get it. Cleared out by the Canadiens off Dillon. And so Brendan Dillon is back to get it in his own zone, along with his partner Roman Pulock. Can you imagine this? They haven't had a practice yet together for any length of time. Only morning skates, basically, since Pulock became a Shark.
1: Well, even that was a better exchange from Pulock and Martin Jones. They did a nice job of just getting that puck, shuffling over to his left, and Pulock did a good juke and jive and lost his forechecker there. And that's been something that has been challenging for the new defender, working with a goaltender he hasn't worked with all year.
0: That deep pair comes off. Burns and Zuber send it ahead. Here's a shot to the right by Carlson that got deflected in the air and grabbed by the glove hand of Condon. He hangs on with 4:44 left in the second period. Tonight's game is coming to you from SAP Center at San Jose. The score, the Sharks 3, the Canadiens 2. You're listening to the San Jose Sharks Radio Network. Torrey Mitchell, his seventh goal of the season from Byron and Dano at 12:32. Nifty tip of a Byron shot that was deflected in the air, and Mitchell legally batted it down. No chance for Martin Jones. And so now we've got a one-goal game as the Canadiens are pushing hard to get back in. It's the Sharks 3, Montreal 2. Again, 4:44 now left in the second.
1: Well, Montreal's fighting for their life right now, and that's why you're seeing this push back here in the second. They're sitting there at 65 points, Dan. These are must-needed points for the Canadiens.
0: As of this moment, because of Pittsburgh's 6-0 win against Arizona tonight, the Canadiens are 7 points out of the last playoff spot in the Eastern Conference, and that's a lot of time to make up. Sent all the way down by Montreal after winning the faceoff. And speaking of faceoffs, what's the story with faceoffs tonight, Brett? Looks like the Canadiens got the better of the Sharks quite a bit in the first period.
1: Well, the Canadiens are 6th in the league in faceoffs at 50.9. Sharks are 50.7 at 10th. But yeah, the Canadiens kind of owned them there in the first period. Only 37% the Sharks had won. So that's been something we have to pay attention here for the rest of the game.
0: Off the draw, Sharks win this one. And a Burns drive is blocked by Andraghetto, and he is shaken up. Sharks get it back. On the point, Martin the drive. Glove save made at the chest by Condon. And Andraghetto will be able to... Well, he looks like he's going to stay in there. I thought he would skate off the ice. And maybe Coach Michel Therrien is going to pull him off anyway.
1: Yeah, well, Andraghetto, that was a good block by him. And anytime you get in front of a Brent Burns number 88 laser beam, you're going to pay a price. But what I liked about after that block, it came back to Paul Martin. He didn't waste any time. Got it back to the front of the net with traffic. And Condon had to be sharp. That was quick, decisive decision by Martin. Allowed that puck to get all the way through.
0: One thing's for certain, in the NHL or in any level of hockey, you don't want to feel sorry for a guy who's shaken up. You get the puck toward the net.
1: That's right.
0: Face off right side of Condon. Sharks win it again. Vlasic softly sends it behind the net. A little too much on it, though, for Thornton and Hurdle. So the Canadiens pick up, and Subban cleared it out. Nice play by Thornton to the right. Podolski moves in 3-on-2. He shoots one from the right circle. That's a save made by Condon, and he saw it all the way. But really, Pavelski was running out of options because both guys were covered in front.
1: Boy, that was an outnumbered situation. And what a play by Joel Thornton in the neutral zone. Just a nice little subtle pass over to Joel Pavelski going down the right side. He drove to the net then, and that was Hurdle kind of in the high slot. And Pavelski tried to pull a little Brent Burns on that shot from a sharp angle to test that upper left-hand corner high glove. And boy, Condon make a nice stop.
0: Joel Ward for the Sharks goes up against Tomasz Plekanec of the Canadiens. Left side of goaltender Condon. And Ward wins the draw. A little shot there from the right circle by the Sharks, but the opportunity by Marlowe got blocked. Nieto in the left corner, hustles to it, sends back to the point. Vlasic handles it. Thought about throwing it to the right, but Gallagher had the angle covered, so he tosses behind the net. Ward got together there with Barbario behind the goal line. Puck skitters free. Nice pass across the rink by Nieto. Vlasic shoots. Tipped in front. On goal by Marlowe. That is a great save by Condon. And what vision by Marc-Edouard Vlasic, and what skill by Patrick Marlowe.
1: Well, another nice play from Matt Nieto. Kind of worked the cycle with Patrick Marlowe up along the wall there at the hash mark. And they did a little bit of exchange. And Nieto came up with it. Found that seam pass from left to right. And I'm sorry, from over to the left point, and it was a quick shot, but he waited just long enough to get somebody to go through the middle there, and that was Marlowe on the redirect. So Vlasic found that stick, and Condon got a nice save there off that stick of Patrick Marlowe.
0: McCarron beats Couture to the faceoff inside the Canadian zone, and Montreal on a set play throws it up the left boards, racing for it there. De La Rose can't get it, but Mike Brown will get to it for the Canadiens in the Sharks zone. That's right, you heard it again, Mike Brown playing for Montreal. Picked up on waivers today from the Sharks by the Canadiens. He sends to McCarron, who lost it, and Couture up the right side bulls his way to the blue line, makes the move, throws it toward the net, and it goes off the pad of Condon. Hustling to the rebound on the left side, it's Jonas Donskoy. Behind the net, tipped that by Spalding. Couture hustles to it. Knocked down to the ice there by Bartley. Couture gets back on his feet, backhands to the point, but a little too much steam on it for Dillon to keep in, so the Sharks have to regroup.
1: Boy, Bartley gave Couture a pretty good cross-check there. Knocked him right over, and I thought the official was going to raise his arm, but no call.
0: Have you noticed Bartley's been a little chippy tonight?
1: Mm-hmm, no doubt.
0: Here comes Tierney on the line change. Down the right, across the line, thought about dropping it back, held the puck, skates back behind the Canadiens' net. Sharks 3, Montreal 2. Tierney all the way to the near boards, reverses it into the left corner, but the Canadiens' defense was ready for it there. Set out, Philip Deneau, moving left to right. Goes on the right wing side to Byron. Bumped that by Zubris. Byron dumps into Mitchell back behind the San Jose net. He's pursued very ferociously by Melker Carlson, who knocked it free from Torrey Mitchell. And now Burns behind the net, tips it with a backhand up the near boards, but that'll be stopped by a pinching Patterin. Can the Sharks get it out? Not this time. Byron and Mitchell are doing a good job, and now Patterin's back on the point. Scrambled along the near boards, finally worked free. Martin reaching for it, kicks it and skates as the stick was tied up. Burns gets it and knocks it all the way around, but that's going to be icing.
1: Just a reset. I don't mind that. And it was a good battle along the wall. And Tierney finally gets it to Martin. Martin had to actually, his stick was tied up, had to use his skate to kick it to Burns behind the goal line there. And Burns just wrapped it a little bit too hard, goes down for icing. But now this Eller line comes back on the ice, who has really gotten things going for the Montreal Canadiens here in the second period.
0: Sharks 3, Canadiens 2. 2:06 left in period number 2. Eller wins the draw. Markov, Subban shooting it, tipped in front, wide. Martin back to get it, can't make the play, but now he's going to get another chance. Skated into his own near circle, lost on the check to Eller. And now Martin's defending against two Canadiens. One of them, Galchenyuk, went back to the point, and Markov kept it in. Spun off a Zubris check. Feeds near boards, and Zubris finishes it off on Galchenyuk. A headman feed there by Martin. Not the best idea with a backhand at his own zone. Couldn't thread the needle. And a collision has knocked down one of the Sharks, Melker Carlson, on the rebound of that play. And he is making his way back to the Sharks bench, shaken up. Canadiens move in. Galchenyuk the drive. Save made by Jones, and he covers up. Meanwhile, the concern on the Sharks bench there for Melker Carlson, who moves off under his own power, but clearly shaken up. We'll have a report when we come back with a minute 25 left in the second period. It's a 3-2 Sharks lead over Montreal. 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So far, going into the game tonight, the Sharks goaltenders have made 1,538 saves. So that means AAA's donation is up to $4,614. 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Sharks 3, Canadiens 2, face off San Jose zone, left side of Martin Jones. Montreal's pushing back hard in the second period. They've gotten a goal from Torrey Mitchell, his seventh of the season, and they are within one. But here comes Joe Thornton with Joe Pavelski. Moving from right to left, Pavelski across the line, flips to Vlasic, backhands in deep to Thornton behind the net. He takes a look, he holds the puck, he moves away from Markov, tossed it back to the point. Unfortunately, Vlasic couldn't hold it in. Mark Edouard a little disappointed with himself on the play as he regroups.
1: But Pavelski was hiding the slot. Joel just didn't see him there for that split second. He was an open stick.
0: Dumped back in by the Sharks now as Pavelski sweeps it away from Thornton and Subban, who both fell down on the play.
1: Well, Subban actually been a trip on Joel Pavelski. Slashed his stick and took him right down.
0: And now, through the neutral zone, the Canadiens have only Vlasic back to deal with. Across the line, Plekanec moves in. Shoots. Great stop by Martin Jones with 31 seconds left in the period. Remember that save. Coming back the other way, Pavelski across the line, throws it toward the net. Condon turns it aside. Martin Jones has made a couple of fantastic stops. One in the first period on Galchenyuk, and now one in the second on Plekanec.
1: That was a game changer. Boy, what a nice little play from Matt Nieto right there. Came down, almost was down on one knee to stop that bouncing puck. Cradled it, got it back to Pollock at the point, and they kept control of it. Nice play.
0: 4 seconds left in the period. Sharks have control of it, and Marto just backhands down the boards, and the horn will sound. Montreal pushed back hard, but San Jose held. Shots on goal 10-9 in favor of the Canadiens. Totals after two. The Sharks have 22 shots. Montreal has 17, and San Jose has a 3-2 lead.
1: Yeah, great hockey game so far. Really good first period from the San Jose Sharks, and a good pushback, as you mentioned, Dan, from the Montreal Canadiens there in the second. Hey, they're a good hockey team trying to fight for their lives right now. They're going to be in this hockey game, but boy, Martin Jones, the couple times they needed stops tonight, he's made them. So far, 3-2, San Jose Sharks with 20 minutes to go.
0: When we come back, we will have some trade deadline discussions with Sharks general manager Doug Wilson, who met with us earlier today, and he had some interesting things to say about the process and about his hockey team. So stay tuned for that, coming up next on the San Jose Sharks Radio Network. Welcome back to SAP Center at San Jose. We're between periods 2 and 3 of an exciting contest that the Sharks lead the Canadiens in. The score is San Jose 3, Montreal 2 after 2. Well, earlier today, the trade deadline came and went at noon Pacific time. And at the end of the trade deadline, as it turned out, Mike Brown was a member of the Montreal Canadiens. And the San Jose Sharks didn't make any trades today, but they still were basking in the glory of some of the early moves that they executed with the Toronto Maple Leafs to get them some very qualified players to make this team stronger on the stretch drive toward the playoffs. General Manager Doug Wilson, General Manager Doug Wilson visited with us in the hours after the deadline, and he gave us an analysis of what he felt after it was over.
2: I think we're very pleased, especially how the last 12 months have gone. I mean, we've added 8 players during that time frame. We've added the type of players in key positions. And then the big thing, too, is to add those pieces to a team, I think, that's earned it and not compromise and move a lot of the key young players we've acquired in the last 2 years, which was really important to us.
0: Wilson says he's very happy with the way that the Sharks have responded to the challenges of the NHL this season.
2: Well, I think their performance speaks for themselves. You know, getting Logan back in, but just how the team held together on those long road trips while Logan was out. He came back in, and I think you've seen the difference to this team. I think adding, Martin Jones has played really well for us, but to have another guy that can complement him, that the group can go in. You know, we lost some really quality people, with Alex Stalock and Mike Brown and Ben Smith. So we always have to be on top of, the chemistry and the dynamic of the group. But I think our players and our coaches will look at it and say we're a better team now, more equipped going down the stretch with those ingredients that we all identified we wanted to add.
0: It takes everybody in the organization to make it work up to the trade deadline, and that includes communication with the coaching staff, with the players, and, of course, with the scouts. Doug Wilson talked about that contribution.
2: Well, you go all the way back. We've really made sure that the people we bring in are quality people and great teammates. Go back to Brendan Dillon, Ben Smith, for example, Jonesy, Paul Martin, Joel Ward. Most of us have been involved in this game for a long time, and the coaches have coached in different areas or in international events, world championships. So to utilize all those resources is wise, but we knew that we wanted to make sure we brought in people that really enhanced our culture. And I think it's, you watch how our team plays on the road. You watch a game like last night where they're running on empty and they find a way as a group. So yes, when it comes to utilizing all the information we have, but it started with identifying just the right type of people.
0: And it also seems, according to the general manager, that he and his head coach, Pete DeBoer, are on the same page.
2: Well, the whole staff. I mean, you go, our scouting staff does an outstanding job. Look at a Jonas Donskoy and a Melker Carlson. When you sit in rooms and you identify, what before who, and that's why the ingredient process is really important. You don't even get to names until you all mutually agree on these are the types of ingredients you want to add to our team, and then you integrate everybody in the process and hopefully you make good decisions. And a lot of it's dictated by supply and demand, who's available, and we're all responsible to grow our own players, and that's again why it's so important to have the Barracuda out here.
0: Yes, the Sharks have come a long way this season, and Doug Wilson noted that last night's game against Vancouver, the way that they won it and what they had to deal to get the 2 points, provided a clue as to what kind of a team is inside that locker room.
2: Last night's game, I think, told a lot about this team. You come back from a couple of long road trips in the last month. The Buffalo game concerned us. We got beat on a funky goal, weird bounce, but that was a big game yesterday, and you could see the guys were dragging a little bit, and to see them step up and find a way in the third period and play the way they did, mm-hmm. I think reveals a lot about that group, and there's a lot of character, and it's a really tight team. They sensed the situation, and they pushed and went after it, which you gotta like.
0: Of course, there was a cost of getting players like James Reimer, the goaltender, Roman Pulak, the defenseman, Nick Spaulding, the forward. It cost the Sharks a couple of guys that were well-liked in the dressing room, namely Alex Stalock, namely Ben Smith, who was playing with the Barracuda, and Mike Brown, who had to be parted with on waivers to the Montreal Canadiens. And a couple of draft picks also for the future went the way of the Toronto Maple Leafs. But Wilson says there's a bit of a plan when it comes to replenishing those picks. It's a bit of a combination of things, he said.
2: A combination. It's 2 to 3 years out. But as I say, when you're looking at draft picks that are 2 to 3 years out, those players often don't get here for 4 to 5 years. Mm-hmm. And that's why, you know, the Muellers and the Goldobins and the Myers and the Waz are so important that you have them in the system. They've been drafted and they're developing with us.
0: But what's the result of all of the activity in the last week?
2: We've got two really quality goaltenders. We've got 8 defensemen deep. We've got, you know, the 4 lines that we want to see us play with and Pete wants to see. I think that helps a lot, too. We can play the tempo that we want to play.
0: And let me tell you something. The month of February for the San Jose Sharks in 2016 is markedly different than the month in 2015. Right now, the Sharks are 7-4-2 in the month of February. They were 0-6-2 at home last year in February. And Doug Wilson, when talking about that, said he wasn't looking backwards, he was looking forwards.
2: I'm living in this February. It's 2016. It's a different group, okay. Different dynamic, different, a lot of different things. And I think people build on experiences. You know, you skin your knees, you get up, and it's what you do about it. And the leadership group in that dressing room, I think, is outstanding.
0: A huge part of it all. And there's the words of Doug Wilson, the Sharks' general manager, right here at SAP Center between second and third periods. The Sharks lead the Canadians 3-2. We'll be back on the San Jose Sharks Radio Network.
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0: Here we go with the third period of play at SAP Center. And off the faceoff, the puck is sent down the ice and it winds up getting deflected out of play. And so 28 seconds go by as quickly as that as the Sharks have a 3-2 lead over the Canadians after two. Right now, the Sharks are going to be in a situation where they are going to be challenged physically because they played last night and traveled from Vancouver while the Canadiens were resting comfortably in their hotel suites in San Jose. So the pushback from the Canadiens will continue, and the Sharks have to keep their mental focus.
1: Yeah, just be smart with that puck when you have decisions to put that puck in or chip it out. Good puck management is going to be key here for the third.
0: Dumped down the ice now by the San Jose Sharks into their own zone. Spun around the boards and put out of play, and so we have a whistle. Kind of a slow start to the third period.
1: Well, good job by Roman Pawlak. He was under pressure and left that puck into his feet as he absorbed that hit, and the puck didn't pop loose. He just stayed with it, and then it was able to work it in behind the net and then up that other side wall. But that's a good job by Pawlak, just being calm under pressure, taking a hit to make a play. Does a great job of it there.
0: Sharks 3, Canadians 2. Here come the Montreal on the attack. Not much of an attack, though, for Galchenyuk. Couldn't get through. Burns stopped him, and now Brent Burns comes up with the puck, and he feeds Marleau. Marleau skating up the middle, veering to his right. Being watched there by Andrighetto. Marleau comes in and gets drilled right into the corner boards by Yemelin as he delivers the pass around behind the net. Lieto sends back to Martin. Marleau looks like he's all right. He's in the slot. Burns shoots. Chipped in front. Marleau got a piece of it and went wide. It was a heavy hit by Yemelin. He knows how to throw a body check. It was a clean one, but it was a hard one. And Marleau just bounced right back. Marleau's playing defense now, waiting for Paul Martin to get back. And he does. So Marleau slides over. And Galchenyuk to center ice, able to tap one in into the San Jose zone. And Marleau was headed off on the quick change. And he probably got the cobwebs out on that little body check. Meanwhile, the Sharks send it all the way down. It is going to be icing against San Jose. Melker Carlson on the ice reaching for it. Couldn't quite get it. By the way, good to see Melker Carlson back on the ice as he went off shaken up late in the second.
1: Yeah, it took that hard hit along the wall, this near side, just in about the neutral zone. And, boy, he went to the bench gingerly. Good, like you mentioned, good to see him back on the ice.
0: We had a change on the Canadiens' first goal. Gallagher still gets it, his 18th of the season, but Plekanec and Pacioretty are getting the assist. So P.K. Subban is going to have an assist taken away from him, which I'm sure depresses him to no end. P.K., of course, looking for the game tire tonight as the Sharks are up by one. But here's his namesake, Brent Burns. He doesn't have the same name, but he has the same style, moving into the offensive zone. Kicked at there by Carlson, one-on-one against Barbario. Barbario deflected it back. Plekanec checked there by a combination of players for the Sharks. One of them, Zubris, the other one, Carlson. Carlson in front, gets the pass. He scores! How about Melker Carlson? He was along the boards, along with Dinas Zubris, winning a battle with Plekanec. And Chris Tierney said, thanks a lot, I'll pick up the loose change. And he flipped the beautiful saucer pass right into the stick of Melker Carlson as he drove out to the slot and beat Condon. Great goal. Sharks lead 4-2.
1: I tell you, everybody's been contributing here tonight, and Melker Carlson takes that hit in the second, gets up, and wins a battle along the wall. Takes a cross check. Again, Barbario's been hard all night on players, and he just cross-checks Melker Carlson. But you know what? Then he gets inside position, beats Barbario to the front of the net, and what a saucer pass by Chris Tierney. There's nothing the Montreal Canadiens could do about that pass. It was in the air, landed on the tape of Carlson. He one-timed it in front of the net, and that was a goal. Beautiful play.
0: Sharks 4, Canadiens 2. Wow, what a goal. And that play by Chris Tierney was Joe Thornton-like.
1: Yeah, absolutely it was. It's rubbing off on Chris Tierney, that beautiful pass, saucer pass on the tape.
0: And so, here we go. Third period. Sharks have a 4-2 lead. Carlson's 8th from Tierney and Zubras at 2 minutes, 14 seconds. And how about Dinus Zubras picking up another point against Montreal? I don't know what it is about these uniforms, but he plays well. Headman, Burns, Donskoy breaks in, shoots right on, great save! Nice stop by Condon on the breakaway by Donskoy. Beautiful pass from Burns. Nets off the moorings on the rebound.
1: Well, Brent Burns got this puck on their right side, and Donskoy came from the left side, kind of snuck in through the middle, and boy, Burns has hit him right in stride. He went in on a breakaway, and as he was getting closed off, was kind of reeling out of real estate. Mike Brown came in and disrupted the play, and now there's an injured Montreal Canadian behind the play.
0: I got the trainer out there. That is Alexei Yemelin, the man who threw that heavy body check into the corner against the Sharks earlier. How about Donskoy, though? Nice reach on the stick. Gets it around Patterin, and he was at the edge of the crease again. That was a good save by Condon.
1: Yeah, it looked like Mike Brown maybe came in from behind on Yemelin, and as he was sliding kind of out of control, went right into his leg, hit the goalpost all in the same motion as Mike Brown came in to take his own man out.
0: Well, he was a Shark this morning, so maybe he went back into that mode for a few seconds. It can happen. It's tough to do. Meantime, right now we've got a faceoff coming up inside the Canadian zone. And Burns gets the shot away right on goal. That's an easy stop for Condon. Maybe the easiest save he's made all night.
1: But still, that thing, it was just a quick wrist shot from that right point. Good job to win the faceoff. Kicked it out to Brent Burns. He just kind of does a nice little pull, kind of backward skate pull, and comes with the heat. Condon had to shut down that 5-0 and made the stop.
0: Faceoff left side of Condon. Sharks get the draw. Couture to the point. Brings the drive. That's blocked by the McCarron stick. It goes up over the glass and into the netting.
1: Nice job by Logan Couture winning another faceoff there. Back-to-back wins. Kind of dug it out of his own cobweb down there on the faceoff circle. And pushed it nice hard past the Brent Burns, and he did no problem picking that hot puck off the wall. And just kind of got a little stick on that. Who was that? McCarron?
0: Yep.
1: Got the stick on that, Dan.
0: Faceoff coming left side of Condon. Sharks lead 4-2. San Jose wins a battle in the corner. That's Donskoy pushing and shoving with Eller. Eller persevered. Donskoy gets it back. Swings to the point to Burns. He's pressured. Cross ice, Martin. Tried to thread the needle, but a nice job by Andrew Getter to get a piece of it. And he tried to bank it clear, but it's gloved down by Martin. Now to Spalding. Now to Couture. Slap shot save. Rebound. Score! Spalding was driving to the net after delivering the pass. Gets his backhand on it and bangs it in. Sharks 5, Canadiens 2 in the third.
1: Well, Paul Martin, we talked about last night, had a bad turnover on that penalty kill. But now he makes a brilliant play along the wall to keep that puck in, Dan, at the left point. And they end up working it over to a one-timing Logan Couture as Spalding gave him that puck and then went right to the front of the net. And as he was going to the net, ends up getting a nice little rebound off the goaltender Condon. He got a backhand play as he was going in towards that follow-up play, and it goes up and over the goaltender for the goal.
0: Nick Spalding gets his third goal of the season and second since joining the Sharks at 3:37. We'll get the assist in a moment, but right now the Sharks have a 5-2 lead over Montreal. Back to action. Puck is batted down by a stick above the shoulder by the Sharks in their defensive zone. And so they'll blow the play dead and move it back into Sharks territory.
1: And good bounce back now in the third period by the San Jose Sharks. It was all Montreal, and it wasn't because, like we mentioned, San Jose wasn't playing good. It was a good pushback from Montreal, but now the Sharks are right back to where they started in the first period making plays.
0: Faceoff drop now. Controlled by the Canadiens in the Sharks zone. Gallagher, who has a goal. Tosses back to Yemelin in the point. Good to see him back out there after coming off shaken up. His wrist shot will whistle wide. Yemelin a little bump at Ward. Ward turns and gives him a little bit of a chop there as if to say, come on, the score's 5-2 already, and you're going to have a job next year. Now the Canadians still think they can make the playoffs, and they have to think that way. They move into the Shark zone. Ward, good defensive play on a Plekanec centering pass. And maybe I'm being a little harsh there on Montreal because they are still very much in the race, and they are getting desperate. 6 points out of a playoff spot, I believe, as of now. Well, that's actually five heading into tonight.
1: Good job by Marleau. Was going to attack there. Realized his whole line had gone to the bench for a change. He peeled back, gave it to his defenders, got a new line out there, and they still got control.
0: Here come the Sharks down the right side. Tierney moving in. Cutting back behind the Canadiens' net. Went back to the point. Dylan to Pulock. Shoots. It off, went off a stick and went up. Over the boards, over the glass, and into the crack.
1: Another nice little play by Chris Tierney. Picked that puck up behind the net. Wheeled behind the net, then threw it out to the point. D to D to Pulock, and just got it. Byron got a stick on that, knocked it out of play. But, boy, this line's been doing a great job here all night. They're just the recipient of their last goal there. Second to last goal, excuse me, when Carlson scored his eighth of the year from Tierney, and just a beautiful pass by Tierney and great finish by Carlson.
0: Two goals, a minute 23 apart. Carlson from Tierney and Zubras at 2:14. Spaulding, his third from Couture and Burns at 3:37. Brent Burns and Joe Thornton each have 3 points tonight. 14:48 remaining in the third period. Dumped down the ice by the Canadians, played by Jones with a little backhand flip over the reach of Byron. Canadians kept it in. Dano tried to center it, but it's intercepted. Sharks have a 3-on-2. A lead pass. Pulock moving in. Shoots one. Right on net. Good stop by Condon as Pulock making a bid to get his first goal in the Sharks uniform. Thought well enough of the play to jump up.
1: Great job by Pulock jumping up in the play. And already you're seeing some adjustments from the defender coming from Toronto, where I'm sure they weren't being told to jump in the play as much as they are here. And I'm sure Pete DeBoer and his staff are saying, hey, get up in the play. It's exactly what he does. Gets a nice pass from Joe Pavelski on the tape. And boy, it was just him and Condon, the goaltender. And Condon does a good job of coming out and shutting down that angle, make the stop. But good job by Pulock.
0: From the faceoff, left side of Condon again. Canadians managed to poke it out. Sharks back at their own blue line, feed it back. The Thornton line out there, but a long pass is too far for everybody to handle. So it's icing against San Jose. After this game, by the way, Brett, the Sharks will have a couple of days off, but we're going back to Vancouver again. 6:30 airtime from Rogers Arena on Thursday night. Hope you join us for the broadcast as the Sharks play the Canucks for yet another time.
1: Well, three times in four games, so back-to-back coming up the next two games.
0: Off the faceoff, Canadians have it. A shot toward the net, not once but twice, blocked twice off Barberio. Then De La Rose pushed it wide of the net. It's De La Rose, McCarron, and Mike Brown, the combination. As things are spinning around for the coaching staff. Here's Hurdle across the line with Burns up in deep. Burns in the offensive zone in the corner, chips it backwards. Passed by Thornton, attempted to go back to Martin on the point, intercepted, and De La Rose moves from right to left for the Canadians. He's in the Shark zone, takes his own dump in. Drops it off behind the net to Andraghetto, who breaks for the puck. Kicks it to himself, throws it back to the point to Bartley. Cross-ice pattern in the drive. The wrister went wide. Kept in Andraghetto. Canadians trying to get some attack going with the Sharks leading 5-2. 13:34 to go in the third period here at SAP Center. Andraghetto took a drop from Eller. Shoots one, tipped wide. Rebound, inboard Karam. That was right there for Galchenyuk, but he swung and missed at the puck. And the Sharks able to get it out to center ice. Couture bumped a bit, but he sweeps one down. And Pavelski didn't like what Patterin did there, giving Couture a bit of a shot, but they both get off the ice with no harm done.
1: Well, here's the line that's been doing all the damage for Montreal here tonight. Eller line, a great job of creating some offense for them.
0: Here comes Spaulding, and across the blue line, tried to take the shot. It's blocked there by Markov, and the Canadians throw it ahead, but a bobbling pass by Gallagher for Pacioretty causes the Canadians captain to go offside. We've got a break in the action with 7:04 gone by in the third at SAP Center at San Jose. The Sharks 5, the Canadians 2. Back in a moment on the San Jose Sharks Radio Network.
4: The best part of growing a business is, you know, seeing all your effort.
0: And Canadians players are taking a swing at Nieto of all people just because he was aggressively going to the net. But that'll get broken up by the linesman pretty quickly. That was PK Subban who gave him a little face wash. And good for Nieto to step right back and give him a shot.
1: I don't know what they're doing there. That's terrible from Subban. Nieto's got a loose puck there in front. He's going to go for it. Not sure what Subban's trying to do. I guess his frustration's settling in. But, boy, that was a dangerous play by Pacioretty on Patrick Marleau. Wasn't even near the puck. Or actually, before he got to the puck, he cross-checked him from behind, 3 feet from the end wall. Boy, if he loses his balance, he's going head first. I'm surprised no call here. The officials are going to have to watch this with this game at 5-2 right now. It doesn't get out of hand.
0: Well, especially with the desperation of the Canadians, as I mentioned, and I looked at it again as off the faceoff puck goes out of play. They are 7 points out of a playoff spot because Pittsburgh beat Arizona by the score of 6-0 today. And that is the holder of the last playoff spot.
1: Yep.
0: So, tough situation. We'll get it all straightened out by the end of the night, but that's the preliminary look at it.
1: Yeah, they're uphill battle. They had a tough couple months here. They finally have played better here over the last 4 or 5 games, Dan. But, boy, they really put themselves in a hole when Carey Price went down.
0: From the faceoff, controlled by the Sharks, Tierney, Carlson, and Zubris back out there. Melker Carlson has his 8th goal of the season tonight. Good to see him motoring along well. Zubris has an assist. Usually gets points against the Canadiens when he sees those sweaters. In fact, he scored his first goal as a Shark in Montreal earlier this year. Tierney, who had that beautiful saucer pass to Carlson on Melker's 8th of the year, dumps it inside the Montreal zone with 11:50 remaining in the game. Sharks 5, Canadiens 2. Behind the net, Zubras twists the puck. Bounces back, Pollock shoots. That's tipped off the defenseman, Emelin's skate, and stick and went wide. Really went off more of a stick, went wide of the net.
1: A better decision from Roman Pollock there, Danny. Starting to get his timing here with the San Jose Sharks. That was just one time. He's been cradling a lot of shots at the point and then waiting to shoot. And by that time, the gap has closed down. Now he's pulling the trigger. He's wristing it to the front of the net and getting pucks.
0: And now he's tripped up as he tries to skate out of his own zone. Jacob Delarose took him down. That's a penalty coming up to the Montreal Canadiens' young left winger at 8:39 of the third. The Sharks will go back on the Togo's power play as the call is for tripping.
1: Pollock had that puck trying to get away from De La Rose in the defensive zone and chopped him down. And just what you don't want to do with 11:21 remaining is put the San Jose Sharks on the power play when they're already leading 5-2.
0: There were no penalties called at all in the second period. And only one to each side in the first. So De La Rose goes to the box. And the Sharks are on the man advantage.
1: Boy, Brent Burns smells blood.
0: He wants one. They took an assist away from him a moment ago. We'll tell you about that in a moment. Marleau tips it toward the net. Pavelski on goal. Save made. Nice stop by Condon, who, to his credit, by the way, is giving a spirited effort in goal for Montreal.
1: He is. There's not much he could have done about any of these goals. He's hanging in there tough. That says a lot about his character. Brent Burns off the faceoff, gets the faceoff win to Patrick Marleau. He just goes right over to Brent Burns on that right-handed shot. He's on that left side, so he's one time available, and boy, he got all of it. Kind of made a good stop.
0: Brent Burns, one goal, one assist. They changed the second assist on the Spalding goal to Paul Martin, so that reads Kachurin Martin assisting on Spalding's third of the year. Sharks on the power play from Togo's. They move into the zone. Here's Pavelski from Thornton, right on net, save made, pad stop by Condon. Thornton lost his footing behind the net. Pavelski applies the check, steals it away from the Canadiens' defense. Montreal tried to clear it. Burns, what a job, kept it into Marleau. Now feeds to Thornton in the corner. Spins it back to Burns on the left point. He flings it cross ice to Couture. Sharks finally settle it down. They're on the power play for a minute 15. Pavelski on the right half boards, took a look, danced it back to the point. Thornton moves to his left to Burns, who's in the circle. Back skate, shoot, save made. Rebound in front. Marleau takes a swing at it, can't get it. Yemelin deflected it to Byron, and Byron loses on the check to Thornton, but gets it back.
1: Wow, what a play by Joel Thornton. Byron just stuck with it at the end of his penalty kill. I thought Joel Thornton would have kept that in the offensive zone. That would have been an incredible play.
0: It was an incredible attempt regardless, as we're down to 47 seconds left in the Sharks' power play. Time enough for the second unit to come on, and let's see what Vlasic can do. Montreal native Marc-Edouard Vlasic shoots into the offensive zone, but Ward coming in on the right half boards couldn't control the puck, and it bounced off of him out and back to the Sharks' end. 30 seconds left in the Sharks' power play. Good first pass by Vlasic out to Hurdle. Carries, moves to his left at the Canadiens' line, shoots in. Mitchell dumps it back the other way. Chance for Subban to clear it, and he does.
1: Good job by Subban there. It was a hard wrap. Torrey Mitchell kicked it back behind the net, and Subban picked that puck up off the wall very nicely and got it out in the neutral zone.
0: Down the left side comes Hurdle. Checked off the play. Nice job by Subban to get a piece of him. But it's loose behind the Canadiens' net. Grabbed by Donskoy. Ward had it for a moment. Now he jams at the puck. Side of the goal. Save made by Condon. Rebound penalty on De La Rose is over. Meanwhile, behind the net, a big tangle between Hurdle of the Sharks and Subban of the Canadiens. Subban getting pushed back as Montreal goes to the attack now inside the offensive zone. Pacioretty behind the San Jose net. Tries to throw it to an open spot, but he missed everybody, and it popped all the way back. So the Sharks get a free change. 8:55 remaining in the third. Shots 31-19 in favor of San Jose. Sharks 5, Canadiens 2. San Jose breaking it open in the third with two goals a minute 23 apart from Carlson and Spalding. Neutral zone play, Carlson took it in the stick. Kicked it forward. Now it's Zubris on the left side. Ran into traffic, lost control of the puck. Canadiens come back, Galchenyuk swoops to it. Comes across the line, goes to Andraghetto, who has it on his backhand. Checked by Martin. And Martin is able to poke it free, and Carlson flings it ahead. On the left side, Zubris. Make sure he's at the red line before backhanding one in. That's good, smart thinking there. Tierney finishes his check in the corner. Carlson to the point, Dillon. Cross ice burns the shot. That just went wide by not much. Where's the puck? It's in the air, and it winds up out of play. 8:09 remaining in the game. Sharks 5, Canadiens 2. Breaking the action. This is the San Jose Sharks Radio Network. Welcome back to SAP Center at San Jose. Here's your chance to see if you can grow a cooler beard than Burnsy. Pick up a Chia Burns ticket package and get a limited edition Chia Burns and a ticket to the social media night when your Sharks take on the LA Kings on March 28th right here. Packages are available now for as low as $50 at sjsharks.com/promotions. The authorities have permitted the Burns Chia to be included in that ticket package. And you can grow Burnsy's beard even bigger than his is. Off the faceoff, offensive zone. Couture wins the draw. Donskoy, one against two, twists behind the net. Throws in the direction of Spalding, but Patterman got a stick on Spalding's stick and knocked it away. Loose puck left corner. There's Donskoy right in there. Digs it free to Couture. Fed it back to Pollock, who seems surprised that the puck was there. Pollock fought it over to the near boards. With Couture's help, kept it in for a moment, but unfortunately, it finally popped out. Seems like Roman Pollock is getting the hang of it. Being a member of the Sharks, jumping up into the play, getting chances. Right now, here's Couture on the attack. Makes the move across the line. Had it in his skates, lost sight of it. And so the Canadiens get a break and take over. Sharks 5, Montreal 2. Third period, 7.5 to go. Canadiens changing lines as they dump it into the San Jose zone. The Mitchell line skating off. Lars Eller, along with Galchenyuk and Andraghetto stepping on. The Sharks have the Marleau line out there. The pass for Marleau from the Edo, broken up by Eller. And back at the Sharks line, dumped down the ice. Actually, San Jose never touched it, so came all the way down for icing. That was from the red line in.
1: Matt Nieto has had an up and down year, but I mean, in the last 15 games, boy, he's playing great. And that was a really good pickup coming with all the heat. Swung in the corner, Dan, came right up the middle, got a hard pass on his backhand from Brennan Dillon, and he captured it and then came through the neutral zone really under control, making some plays, and then tried to attack the blue line and kick it out to Marleau. Just got stopped. But I've watched him in practice, Dan, and his practice habits have completely changed this year, working really hard in practice, and now he's getting the results. So good on him.
0: And a little competition never hurts either. It's a shot by Ward right on. Glove save made by Condon. Nice stop. The competition I'm talking about is the acquisition of Nick Spalding seemed to put a little extra pressure on Nieto in terms of overall ice time, and he's responded well, and both have played well.
1: Don't forget Tommy Wingles right now, still injured. So when he comes back, and that's going to be some hard decisions to make, and that's exactly what Pete DeBoer likes. He loves it when there's competition. He wants these players to realize that it's a right to be out there and get that ice time. And so if you don't want to put the work in and the time in, to earn those rights or earn those minutes, if you will, you're going to sit on the bench or sit in the press box.
0: Nieto makes a good job to keep the puck in play and backhands to an open spot in the corner. Ward and Marta were in there. They dig it loose, came up the near boards, and Braun kept it in for a second. Here's Nieto back skating like a defenseman. Canadiens on the attack. Subban against him, goes to the right. Quick shot, whistles wide for Gallagher this time. Pacioretty is stopped by Braun at the near boards as Justin Braun gets back defensively. Good cover up there by Nieto as the Sharks manage to poke it clear.
1: Well, good gap control there on Pacioretty. Justin Braun right in his face, had no time to make a play, and that's why he broke that play up.
0: Dumped back in by Montreal. Jones inexplicably threw it right to a Canadian stick in the corner. That's Gallagher who put it back to the point, but Subban and Plekanec couldn't get it to the net. Line change coming for Coach Michel Therrien's team as the Sharks have a 5-2 lead. Hertl, Thornton, and Pavelski are stepping out there. They have been domineering tonight.
1: Hey, ever.
0: Pavelski with the puck, moves away from the forecheck of McCarron. Went back to the D. Vlasic and Thornton exchange. Now Braun gets the pass and moves it out. Long feed ahead to Thornton, who's up ice. Ahead of the red line, Joe tips it in. Patterin back to get it. Spun it underneath the check of Thornton. Pavelski reached for it, couldn't grab it. And the Canadians do succeed in getting it out, but not without a lot of difficulty against this Thornton line.
1: Just flying. Joe Thornton, I mean, he looks like he's 18 right now, the way he's skating and making plays.
0: Here comes Hertl up the right side of the ice to the red line. Bounced it around Yemelin. Eluded the body check attempt and dumped it in. Hertl in there against Patterin one-on-one. Worked free by the Canadians. Reaching in, Pavelski grabs it, feeds it out to Tierney just on. Moves with a nice stick handling, loops to the side of the net. In front, Pavelski! Score! Oh my goodness, what a play by Chris Tierney and a beautiful finish by Joe Pavelski. 5-10 to play. The Sharks lead 6-2.
1: And Chris Tierney is just feeling the confidence right now. And he goes right over to Tierney and gives him a great pass. And it was just patience Chris Tierney showed. He had the puck. He was under pressure. Looked like he was almost going to go on a wraparound. Then all of a sudden turned back on the strong side. And when he turned back, he left the defender behind him and allowed that gap out in the middle of the slot. And that's where Joe Pavelski one-timed it and blew it by Condon. Not a lot of celebration from Joe Pavelski. Class act there. 6-2 right now. Sharks are winning. You don't want to be celebrating too much. But nonetheless, what a pass by Chris Tierney.
0: Goal number 29, second of the night for Joe Pavelski. And Chris Tierney getting his second assist, and both tonight have been beauties. We are back to action. 4:50 to play in the third. Sharks 6, Canadians 2. Montreal coming back to work to the Sharks line. Tierney checks it away from Markov, but he's going to take a penalty. Got a stick underneath Markov, and we're going to get a whistle for tripping. And so we've got a break in the action, too. The Canadians will go on the power play. They're down to the Sharks by 4. Back in a moment on the San Jose Sharks Radio Network. Sharks 6, Canadians 2. What a night so far. Chris Tierney, a couple of beautiful assists. He got a pass from Brent Burns. So Brent Burns has a 3-point night going tonight.
1: And so does Joe Thornton. And so does Joe Pavelski. Pavelski's got an assist and 2 goals. Burns with a goal and 2 assists. Thornton with a goal and 2 assists. And obviously Chris Tierney with a pair of beautiful assists.
0: Off the faceoff, Subban, the slap shot. Ooh, that's blocked by Joel Ward. That had to sting.
1: 6-2 game right now, and Joel Ward's going down to block shots. That's the type of guy he is.
0: Andrighetto shoots. Save made by Jones. Loose puck rebound. Jones has it. Canadians are still working. Give them credit for that. But they are getting outmatched right now in a 6-2 game.
1: Look at Subban's trying to go over and talk to Wardle right there. Give him a little tap on the back. And that was a class act from PK Subban. Just on the power play, took a good shot. Joel Ward jumped in front of it. Gets a tap from the... Joe Pavelski stands up, taps his stick on the wall there as Joel Ward's getting to the bench barely after taking that PK Subban in the leg.
0: McCarron, 6'6", going into the circle against Nick Spaulding of the Sharks. Spaulding has his second goal in the San Jose uniform. Lost the draw this time. Subban on the power play for Montreal. Gives it over to Andrighetto. Tried the one-timer, but Spaulding was there to get a little piece of it. Now Nieto wins the battle and clears it out. Nice job, Nieto.
1: Under pressure, PK Subban was all over him there. He got enough of it to get it by Andrighetti.
0: Penalty killing on Sharks Radio, brought to you by Skip's Tire and Auto Repair Centers. As you know, Sharks Radio loves Skips. Canadians on the attack. Their second power play of the night. They give it away. Far boards. There's Nieto again. Defensively clears.
1: He's had a strong game tonight, Dan.
0: He has.
1: And Spaulding getting some penalty kill time. And this is where that depth comes in. Spaulding and a guy like Roman Polak. We're going to take minutes from guys like Pavelski and Brent Burns to save them for other opportunities during the course of the game.
0: And that will make the Sharks a much dangerous, much more dangerous hockey club. Plekanec keeps in. Canadians throwing it around, but they don't have as much room as they're used to having. Sharks just take away the gap and clear it.
1: Good stick there from Logan Couture. Gallagher's pass trying to go to the right left point, and he got a stick on it to get it all the way down.
0: Down to 38 seconds left in the Tierney penalty. Off for tripping at 15-16. dumped in. Paul Martin tipped at it. And getting a piece of it, Carlson. Make sure it rolls down the ice. Sharks will get one last chance.
1: Lesson learned from Paul Martin the other night. Tried to go up the wall. There was no place to go up the wall on that one or the other night. He turned the one over the other night. Not tonight. Found the puck along the wall. Decided to go not up the wall, but up the middle. Got that puck out in the neutral zone.
0: Tipped out of play now. 3:10 remaining in the third period. And 26 seconds remaining in this penalty against Chris Tierney. Kind of an unfortunate penalty for Tierney because he was trying to make the defensive play, and he did effectively, but the stick got tangled up.

0: Montreal Canadian player off the dasher. It went straight over the net. And as it was in the air, Paul Byron knocked it right out of the air. And boy, Martin Jones made a great right glove or boot save, and just a beauty. He's been sharp tonight.
1: But he won't get credit for a save because they did call it a high stick.
0: Okay.
1: But still, heck of a stop. Off the faceoff, Yemelin shoots. Jones had no idea where the puck was. It went wide of the net.
0: I was falling there trying to block that shot. Good job.
1: Yemelin kept in. Penalty on Tierney is over. Yemelin tosses down low to Byron. Cuts back behind the Sharks net. Puts on the brakes. Tries to center. There's Dillon to take away the angle. Steals the puck and knocks it up the boards to get it out.
0: Now, Paul Byron's stick broke right in half there. That's why they turned that puck over. Dillon did a good job of jumping on that loose puck.
1: Back inside the Canadian zone. It's well short of icing. Sharks 6, Montreal 2 with 2:20 to play. On the right wing side, Eller shoots in. Galchenyuk takes that carom and threw it toward the net. Kind of fanned on it. It trickled weakly toward the goal. A tougher save for Jones than perhaps it looked, and he was able to hang on.
0: Yeah, I like this line here tonight for Montreal. Get Galchenyuk, Eller, and Andrighetti. They have added a lot of offense and some good energy for the Canadians. And obviously they had that goal. Well, the Mitchell goal was the Byron and Deneau, but well, they've added a lot of good stuff here tonight from that line.
1: That's Sven Andrighetti showing a lot of value.
0: Yeah, he has.
1: He's from Zurich, Switzerland. Third round draft pick of the Canadians a couple of years ago, but played in the Quebec Major Junior League for 2 years in Rouyn-Noranda, an old mining town. Back to action here to the right side of goaltender Martin Jones. We're down to a minute 50 remaining in the game. On the point, quick slap shot by Victor Bartley, turned aside easily with a stick save there from Jones. Rebound directed neatly into the near corner. Sharks grab it. Hurdle tried to poke at it, lost it, now gets it back. Tomas Hurdle has some room. 3-on-2. Hurdle up the middle. Feeds on the left. Nieto across the line. Back for Hurdle. Tips it on net. Good save by Condon. Grabs it with the glove out of the air and hangs on.
0: Now Tomas Hurdle right from the get-go tonight. Been playing with some confidence. Stayed with that in the defensive zone. Finally came up with it. Accelerated down the middle of the ice. Kicked it over to Nieto on the left side. Went right to the front of the net looking for something on a tip back. And Condon just reached down with the glove and picked it up. But good job by Hurdle to accelerate out of the defensive zone with that puck.
1: Brent Burns, 1 goal, 2 assists, plus 3, has 5 shots on net. He's had a great game for the Sharks. Joe Pavelski, 2 goals, 1 assist, plus 3, 6 shots. He's been great. And, of course, Joe Thornton, just setting the tone with a goal and 2 assists early. He has been magnificent over the course of the stretch since the Sharks last played the Canadiens on December 15th.
0: In the last 33 games, he has been the best player in the National Hockey League.
1: 106 remaining in this one. We're about to get the one-minute warning. Tierney to Carlson. Nice move. He stick handles. He dishes off the boards. Tierney, nice pass. Back to the point. Shot by Dillon. High and wide. Boy, Tierney's had a great game, too. Loose puck behind the net. Canadians have it. Mike Brown, first game as a Canadian, sends it off to the other side of the ice. Yemelin picks it back up, and the Canadians move out. And we got a penalty coming up as Dano was tripped up, moving out of his own territory. So, with 40 seconds remaining in the game, the Sharks will finish the game down a man. And Tomas Hurdle is headed to the box for tripping.
0: Good call by the official, but yep, not going to hurt this game. 6-2 lead right now, San Jose. Formality. Hopefully they can kill this off for the goaltender in there.
1: Well, Tomas Hurdle plus 3 tonight. He's had a really strong game, but he doesn't have any points, so this is one of these games. You're up 6-2. You take a penalty late in the game. That way your mom and dad know when they read the summary in the paper the next day that you played.
0: You played. Absolutely.
1: Yeah. It's the old Ron Stewart-ism. Former Montreal, I should say, former Maple Leaf great. It's off the faceoff. Slap shot right toward the net. Nick Spaulding able to block that shot. That was a heavy shot from Markov.
0: Yeah, he's shaking it off. Great job by Spaulding. Him and Joel Ward blocking shots up 6-2. That's beautiful stuff to watch.
1: We're down to the final 18 seconds of the game. Canadians on the power play have a chance to make it a 6-3 contest, but the Sharks are holding them off, and the fans are enjoying it here at SAP. Pacioretty across the line, slaps it, stick save made by Jones, and it's out of play with about 5 seconds to go, 4.9 to be exact. So Martin Jones is going to get a very important victory at home. It'll be his 31st of the year, and the Sharks will be 12-13-3 at home after this game is over. But most importantly, they will pick up 2 huge points in the standings, going to 74 in the battle to try to get closer to the top teams, LA and Anaheim.

0: Face-off drop, final 2 seconds ticking off, and the horn will sound, and the San Jose Sharks have swept the Montreal Canadiens in the season series. Tonight, the final score, the Sharks 6, the Canadiens 2. Final shots on goal in the third, 14-6 Sharks. Totals for the game, the Sharks 36 shots on goal, the Canadiens 23.
1: Great hockey game tonight, right from the get-go. Joel Thornton, Joel Pavelski, Tomas Hertl, that top line leading the way. But boy, everybody, all four lines tonight. We talked about the strength down the middle. And before the trade was made to get Spaulding and Roman Pulak, Marleau, Couture, Thornton, and Tierney were the centermen. And they mixed those lines up in Colorado. And it's nothing like it set them back. But I'll tell you, what are you going to say, Danny? Go ahead.
0: Finish your sentence. I'm just smiling at something. I'll tell you about it when I'm done.
1: Okay, yeah, and just that strength down the middle really created that offense here tonight from all four lines.
0: So now what I was seeing was Joel Thornton kind of bumping into Brent Burns in the neutral zone as the players gather at center ice to celebratorily wave at all of the fans, and Joe is just so happy about this game. He had a great game tonight, but so did Burns.
1: Absolutely. So many guys played well here tonight, but it just seemed like they had the energy and they had the legs, and for them to have the legs after three games and four nights. And now Burns goes out there and gives Sharky a big hug. That boy.
0: Great night. Sharks win 6-2. We'll be back on the San Jose Sharks Radio Network.
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0: I'm Dan Rusinowski back at SAP Center. Along with Brett Hedekin, we brought you a 6-2 Sharks victory over the Montreal Canadiens that is remarkable in many respects. First of all, the top players were fantastic for the Sharks. Martin Jones was strong in net. Brent Burns at 3 points. Joe Pavelski at 3 points. Joe Thornton oftentimes was the best player on the ice, as he has been for a couple of months. But everybody contributed tonight to this game, including Chris Tierney, who had two terrific assists this evening. He wasn't one of the three stars, but he was one of the HMs in our book as he joins Brett Hedekin on Sharks Extra.
1: Well, no doubt. Thanks, Tierney, for joining us. And you're an honorable mention, no doubt, tonight. What a game you had. What did it feel like down there? And what's the confidence level like from your line right now?
3: Yeah, you know, I thought we had a couple chances earlier in the game, and you know, it kind of wasn't going in. So I think after we got that first one, we started kind of rolling after that. And, you know, it's good. Hopefully we can carry more momentum into the next game.
1: Well, you look at three games, four nights with travel. It didn't look like that tonight. You guys, from the drop of the puck, and as my partner Dan Rusinowski talked about, the Thornton line obviously playing great. Couture's line seemed to have some chances. Marleau and Nieto, Ward, great. And then your line got out there. And really, last game I thought was a game changer in Vancouver. Your line really got some momentum going. And, boy, you carried it right over here tonight. And talk about how good you guys felt as a group.
3: Yeah, you know, I think our line especially wants to get in there, create energy, create a forecheck, and try to keep them in their end. So, you know, if we do that, we're going to be successful and we're going to get chances to score. And, you know, I thought our legs were pretty good tonight, and, you know, the whole team played well.
1: Well, you know, I think you just crossed over that 100-game mark for your NHL career, but you're playing with a guy with, you know, looking at Dinas Zubas with 1,274 games. What's it been like for you to learn from a guy with that much experience and that much poise? Is it helping you?
3: Yeah, it's great. You know, having a guy like that, especially on your line, it's awesome to have. You can ask him questions all the time. He's always giving you pointers and practice on the bench. And, you know, he's fun to play with. He's a good player, so you can't really say anything bad about him.
1: Well, you look at the trade deadline is gone now, and now you've got the group that's going to take you to the end of the season and into the playoffs. What's it feel like in that locker room today, coming down to the rink, knowing that this is the group and that you're going to go with to the end?
3: It's exciting. You know, guys we brought in seem, you know, they're good quality guys, and, you know, they just add a lot more to our locker room and to our team. And, you know, it's a lot of fun playing with this team right now. All the guys are great, and, you know, hopefully we can keep this chemistry going.
1: Last question, that pass into Melker Carlson. Talk a little bit about that and that sauce pass. Where'd you learn that?
3: I don't know. I think, you know, I've been saucing it. You know, Brent Burns has some pretty high sauce, saw it a couple times. Logan had a good one in Colorado, so just kind of watching the guys. But, you know, I just thought that was the only kind of way I could get it to him. And, you know, he made a great play, and obviously, you know, all the credit goes to him, basically.
1: Well, no, credit goes to you as well. Great pass, and congrats on your great game tonight.
3: Thank you.
1: Yep. Chris Tierney gets his 11th and 12th assists here tonight. Great hockey game. Sharks come out on top and play a dominant performance against the Montreal Canadiens, win 6-2. Come on back. We got lots left. 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
0: Final score, the Sharks 6 and the Montreal Canadiens 2. 16,205 fans were on hand tonight at SAP Center to witness a great night for the home team. Final score, the Sharks 6 and the Montreal Canadiens 2. Time for the instant replay, which has a lot of highlights in a San Jose Sharks thrashing of the Canadiens that gives the Sharks 9 straight wins since March the 12th, 2001 at home against Montreal. Hard to believe that that's happened, but it certainly has. It all started at the 3:11 mark of the first period. The Sharks were in the process of getting off to a domineering beginning, outshooting the Canadiens 13-7 in the first period. But at that 3:11 mark, Joe Thornton, the top player on the ice and in the NHL since December the 15th, picked up a beautiful goal. Thornton's back out, leads down the left. Here's Hurdle moving back behind the Canadiens' net. Strides near side, flings it back to the point. Stopped by Brunt, tees up, shoots, tipped in front, empty net, score! Joe Thornton right in front of the net, had a 4x6 to shoot at after a perfect tip in front. Pavelski got it to him in front of the goal, and the Sharks are up 1-0. What a beautiful tip by Pavelski off the bronze shot directly to the stick of Joe Thornton. No chance for Mike Condon at 3:11. Thornton, his first of 3 points on the night, 15th goal of the season at 3:11, 1-0 San Jose. The Sharks had had shutouts in 3 of their previous 4 games against Montreal, and the other game was a shutout for the Canadiens. So it had been a long time since Montreal had scored a goal at SAP Center at San Jose. In fact, it dates back to December 1, 2011, when former Canadiens winger Eric Cole scored in a Sharks 4-3 shootout win. 141 minutes and 40 seconds elapsed before finally, on a fluky play, the Canadiens would tie it up. Right now, the Canadiens moving back into the Sharks' territory. And Gallagher in the corner, able to grab it. Throws it out in front. They score! Brendan Gallagher with Plekanec in front. Put it off the skate of Martin Jones. And it's suddenly 1-1. Crazy goal, but that ended the lengthy goalless drought for the Canadiens in this building. Again, 141 minutes and 40 seconds without scoring against the Sharks in SAP Center. So it was 1-1 at 5:26 of the first. Gallagher's 18th from Plekanec and Pacioretty. But the Sharks, undaunted, went right back to work. And take a 2-1 lead they would, with Joe Pavelski getting his 28th goal of the season. That came at 15:55. Here's Brent Burns off the faceoff, shooting it from the right forward. Save made. Rebound. Pavelski gets it back on foot and scores. Brent Burns started that, and Joe Pavelski finished it. Burns took the puck, angled it through the crease. Condon let it go, but it was corralled beautifully by Joe Thornton. And with all that time, Thornton can make the play to the slot. Pavelski finished it off with a beauty for Joe Pavelski of the Sharks. That's number 28 on the year. Sharks 2, Canadiens 1. 28th goal of the season, first of 2 on the night for Joe Pavelski. Joe Thornton and Brent Burns assisted on the play. And for Brent Burns, that was career point number 400 in the NHL. So the Sharks had a 2-1 lead after 2 periods of play. To their credit, the Montreal Canadiens started to push back, though. And in fact, late in the first period, Alex Galchenyuk had a golden chance to get things even again, but Martin Jones was there. Donskoy checking it to an open spot in the corner, and Burns finishing off a check, but the Canadiens get it back, and in front, Galchenyuk is all by himself. His backhand shot from the very edge of the crease is stopped by Martin Jones, and listen to the crowd respond to that with 2.5 left in the first. Oh, just a tremendous save by Martin Jones off Alex Galchenyuk's backhander, and maybe you couldn't visualize that as well as I could put it, but let's put it this way. It was right at the edge of the goalie crease when he unleashed that backhand shot, so his stick was actually at the edge of the blue paint when he was letting that thing rip, and it was a hard shot, but somehow Martin Jones made the save. So it was 2-1 Sharks at the end of one. Shots in the second were 10-9 in favor of Montreal as the Canadiens started to push back. But Brent Burns had a thing or two to say about that at 3-11. Burns takes it back, gives to Thornton. Thornton makes a nice move on Dano, throws on the right. Burns moving in, shoots. He scores! Brent Burns and Joe Thornton are unstoppable. And Burns finishes that one off for his 21st of the year. Joe Thornton has 3 points, and the Sharks lead 3-1. Just a great finish by those two superstars. Joe Thornton, his third point of the night, putting things almost out of reach for the Canadiens. Burns is 21st at 3-11, made it 3-1 San Jose. Torrey Mitchell would make a game out of it, batting one down as Paul Byron sent one toward the net at 12:32. Mitchell getting credit for his seventh of the season, Byron and Philip Dano assisting to make it a 3-2 game. But that was as close as the Canadians would get. The Sharks would score 3 unanswered goals, all of them in the third period, as they outshot Montreal 14-6 in the final frame and continued their strong finish habits from last night when they had 4 in Vancouver. The first goal came at 2:14 in the third. It was off the stick of Melker Carlson. Carlson in front gets the pass. He scores! How about Melker Carlson? He was along the boards, along with Dinis Zubras, winning a battle with Plekanec. And Chris Tierney said, thanks a lot, I'll pick up the loose change. And he flipped the beautiful saucer pass right into the stick of Melker Carlson as he drove out to the slot and beat Condon. Great goal. Sharks lead 4-2. What a beautiful pass by Chris Tierney. The little saucer play from the left wing corner right out to Melker Carlson, who with the great hand-eye coordination banged it in. Eighth goal for Melker. Tierney and Dinis Zubras assisting at 2:14 to the third to make the score of the Sharks 4 and the Montreal Canadiens 2. 1 minute and 23 seconds later, it was time for Nick Spaulding to finish one off. Now to Couture, slap shot save, rebound, score! Spaulding was driving to the net after delivering the pass, gets his backhand on it, and bangs it in. Sharks 5, Canadiens 2 in the third. How about Nick Spaulding? 2 goals for the Sharks since being acquired, his third of the season. Logan Couture and Paul Martin assisted on the play. And the final goal came with 5:10 to go in the third period. Joe Pavelski and Brent Burns were involved, but so was Chris Tierney. Pavelski grabs it, feeds it out to Tierney just on, moves with a nice stick handling move to the side of the net, in front, Pavelski, score! Oh my goodness, what a play by Chris Tierney, and a beautiful finish by Joe Pavelski. 5:10 to play, the Sharks lead 6-2. Official time of that goal, 14:50 of the third period, another brilliant pass by Chris Tierney. Tierney and Burns assisting on the play, Joe Pavelski his second goal of the game, and his 29th. Goal of the season, and the Sharks win going away 6-2 over the Montreal Canadiens. Final shots on goal for the San Jose Sharks, 36 shots on goal, and the Canadiens only had 23. Just a brilliant night, Brett Hedekin, as the Sharks get the victory.
1: Yeah, everybody down the lineup played tremendous, and Martin Jones, there's a couple stops that he made when it was close. As a matter of fact, it was 3-2. Torrey Mitchell had cut that lead to 3-2. And there was a beautiful opportunity up tight right here on our right side. And I'll tell you, I think that was Plekanec that came in and had a good shot up close. He was just him and Martin Jones, and he made a great boot save out there to keep that game 3-2 to go into that third period with that lead.
0: Just dropped down to the butterfly and made that beautiful stop. And the one that we played back was the Galchenyuk one in the first period, that backhander right at the edge of the goalie crease. That had a lot of steam on it, too.
1: Had a lot, and he was by himself out there, nobody around, and he was trying to tuck it in there. Jones stayed strong on that goal line.
0: So, 3 points for Joe Thornton, 3 points for Joe Pavelski, 3 points for Brent Burns, 2 great assists for Chris Tierney, and some great saves from Martin Jones. Everything went right for the San Jose Sharks tonight. And how do you like this? They not only beat the Canadiens 6-2, but Montreal is 0-7-2 at SAP Center since March the 12th, 2001. I still can't believe that when you think about the storied history of the Canadiens, but the Sharks now lifetime at home are 11-3-3 against Montreal.
1: Yeah, interesting how, you know, and you look at Buffalo Sabres who were just in here. They've seemed to have the Sharks' number every time they come into this building, but just the opposite with the Canadiens. And boy, I'll tell you what, 13 of the next 20 games are going to be against non-playoff teams, the San Jose Sharks. And if they can continue to play the way they did tonight against a non-playoff team in Montreal, boy, just what Pete DeBoer has been talking about, going for that Pacific Division Championship is what they're looking to do. And boy, they might have a shot at it if they continue to play this way down the last 20.
0: Final score, the Sharks 6, the Canadiens 2. That's it for the instant replay. This has been a presentation of the San Jose Sharks Radio Network.
2: This broadcast is presented by authority of the San Jose Sharks solely for the private, non-commercial use of our radio audience. Any publication, reproduction, retransmission, or other use of the descriptions and accounts of this game without the express written consent of the San Jose Sharks is strictly prohibited.
0: A great night for the San Jose Sharks as they win it by the score of 6-2 over the Montreal Canadiens, sweeping the season series. The Sharks have not lost at home to Montreal in any fashion since November of 1999, and they haven't lost in regulation at home to the Montreal Canadiens since November 7, 1997. How about our stars of the night? Here's Brett.
1: Well, honorable mentions got to go to Martin Jones, and you played back a couple of those great saves that he made to keep the game where it was, and got to give him an honorable mention. Chris Tierney, give him one as well. Two assists, great passes. The first one, obviously, into Melker Carlson, and that was just a sauce pass that he's going to put on his highlight reel to watch that when he's old and gray. Pavelski got a recipient of another nice Chris Tierney pass as well. He spun around out of behind the net and found, well, the most dangerous guy in the one of the most dangerous guys in the league there, Pavelski, coming down the slot. He won times in the back of that. So Chris Tierney, beautiful plays out there tonight. Brent Burns, your number three star. He was dominant tonight. One goal, two assists, plus three, 22:04 worth of ice time. And that goal that he scored, Dan, was a beauty. Top right corner, just picked it. And nothing the goaltender could do against that blazer of a shot when you pick the corner like that. Joe Pavelski, number two star, plus three as well. Two goals and an assist. And from the drop of the puck, him and Thornton were just flying tonight. And obviously 67% in the faceoff circle is not too shabby either. Joe Pavelski continues to do it. Did it in Vancouver yesterday, get that big tying goal. And then tonight they're feeling it. They had the legs, him and Joe Thornton. And they were dominant. Joe Thornton, your number one star. And I'm telling you what, the ageless wonder, 36 years old, and he looks like a 18-year-old out there right now. Goal, two assists, back-checking like a dog, figuring things out on the offensive side, making plays. Joe Pavelski giving him a nice little pass in there. And I'll tell you, it's just been so fun to watch this guy play over the last 33 games and this whole season in general. But the last 33, he's the best player in the National Hockey League. And we get to see this on a nightly basis, folks, what this guy does and the plays that he makes and how he anticipates, how he makes players around him better. And just the thought process that goes through his head before he gets the puck is just fun to watch.
0: You know something? A couple of things he did tonight just made me just break out in a huge grin. One thing was when he was hustling on a back check to get back in the first period up against one of the Canadiens forwards. Not a lot of 36, 37-year-old guys are going to do that. Joe Thornton put his head down and did that. It's a huge part of it. The other one was that little move he made to swing the puck over to Joe Pavelski on the right side. Just made it look so easy. Spun around in the neutral zone and just slid it over right on the tape just as he arrived on the scene. Onside, in the zone, no problem.
1: The feather pass. I mean, he's, you know, tightly turns and he knows how to just lay it out in front of Joe Pavelski. Not too hard where he can't handle it. It was just a beautiful little subtle play in the neutral zone, but that's just the stuff we are lucky to watch nightly.
0: Fans that are listening at home should not take that for granted because Joe Thornton, the first star of the game tonight, was once again brilliant. And as we said, since December the 15th, he's been the top scorer in the NHL. And boy, does he deserve number one star tonight. We'd like to thank everybody for tuning into our broadcast and remind you that every time the San Jose Sharks are on the ice, we're on the radio. We're very proud to bring you each and every San Jose Sharks game on the air, and we're very happy that you're there with us each and every night. Our statistician for tonight's broadcast is Herman Solomon. Our on-site engineer here at SAP Center is RJ DeSanto. Our director of research is John Bonacera, and our studio engineer at Network Central is Brian Welsh. For Brett Hedekin, I'm Dan Rusinowski, reminding you of tonight's final score. The San Jose Sharks 6, the Montreal Canadiens 2. Tune in to the next exciting broadcast of Sharks Hockey as we bring you all of the action from Rogers Arena in Vancouver on Thursday. We're on the air at 6:30 with Sharks warm-up and the play-by-play shortly after 7 o'clock. The Sharks and the Canucks Thursday night. We hope you join us then. Until that time, thanks for being with us. We say so long from SAP Center at San Jose.
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0: A big night for Joe Thornton, Joe Pavelski, Brent Burns, and Martin Jones. A familiar theme in the Sharks' drive that year to go all the way to the Stanley Cup Final. I'm Dan Rusinowski. Thanks a lot for joining us for this episode of Classic Sharks.
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1: We're in the spotlight with Michael Mesa, promising forward for the San Jose Sharks. Michael, you've spent a full season in the National Hockey League. You've had a lot of experiences. What was the thing that you learned the most?
2: I think just the play off the puck. You know, what you're doing away from the puck, I think it's important on the ice. And then I think in general, just the little habits you have to have every day. You know, coming to the rink ready to work, and you know, overall it was a fun year, and I learned a lot, so it was good.
1: Well, you're working with a couple of the other young stars in the game, in Macklin Celebrinian and Will Smith. What do you see in their game that you can pick up?
2: Yeah, no, they're both obviously great players, and you know, for them, just being around my age helps too. And yeah, I think learning stuff from them every day. You know, the way they you know, show up to the rink, you know, how dialed they are. And yeah, I think it's, you know, it's great for me to kind of have guys around my age like that, that I can, you know, talk to about stuff. And yeah, obviously both great players. So yeah, lucky to have them.
1: I want to go back to Oakville, Ontario, your hometown, which has produced a lot of NHL players, Sam Gagne, John Tavares, Vic Hadfield among them. And now you're the latest in that round of players from that community. It's a community that's known for its Ford plant, if I'm not mistaken, and a whole bunch of other things too, healthcare and a suburb of Toronto. But what is it about Oakville, Ontario that lends to so many great players coming out of there?
2: Yeah, no, it's a good question. I mean, I think it's a big hockey town. Like you said, there's been a lot of players to come through here. You know, I think Oakville in general, like their program they run, and, you know, a lot of players come through the Oakville Rangers and then get drafted to the OHL and then, you know, further their career out. But, yeah, you know, for me, growing up here has been great. And, you know, being able to train with a lot of good players as well, it's been huge for me. So, you know, I'm proud to be from here. It's a great little city.
1: Tell me a little bit about your family. How many are in your family? What do your parents do? Were they involved in the sport of hockey? Give us their lowdown.
3: Yeah, I mean, I just have my older brother, and you know, my parents, they weren't really hockey people growing up. My mom watched a lot of hockey, but you know, a lot of people in my family, cousins, especially cousins, played hockey growing up. So that's kind of where I got it from, was just watching my cousins at a young age and, you know, realizing this is the sport I love and what I wanted to do. And, you know, I can't thank them enough for how much they've done for me over, you know, my career so far. And, you know, I'm just trying to give back to them.
1: What do your parents do for a living?
3: My dad is a software engineer, and he works in Toronto, and my mom works for human resources in Hamilton.
1: So obviously your dad being a software engineer, that's perfect for Silicon Valley, right?
3: Yeah, exactly.
1: Tell me a little bit about your brother. I guess with your father being a software engineer, obviously there's a college education background there. Your brother's playing at Penn State. Just give us an idea about the process by which you decided that the OHL was the way for you to go, and that the college hockey option was something that you left aside.
3: Yeah, for me, you know, trying to follow my brother's footsteps a bit. He went to the OHL a year before me, and you know, I wanted to join the OHL. I thought it was the most direct route to, you know, development and trying to make the NHL. They've produced, you know, the most NHL players to this day, the OHL, and you know, it's a great league. I learned a lot in that, so I'm just trying to take what I learned from there and bring it to the next level.
1: What about Penn State, though? Was that ever an option for you to talk to a school like that?
3: You know, I didn't really. I had no conversations with any schools. You know, I think obviously schools reached out to my agent at times, but you know, my path was just trying to make the Sharks, you know, do the best I can with what I'm given.
1: Who were your biggest influences when you were just a young kid starting to play the game?
2: Yeah, I mean, when I first started playing, it was my cousins that got me into it. They all played in the GTHL, and, you know, going to watch their games growing up. You know, one of my cousins played with Max Domi, so you'd always see Ty Domi at the games too. And, you know, that was pretty a big deal. But yeah, I'd say my cousins were like the first ones to get me into hockey.
1: I suppose you were a Maple Leafs fan growing up?
2: Yeah, I was a Leafs fan for a bit, obviously, yeah.
1: Was Ty your favorite player, or were there somebody else?
2: I mean, yeah, my favorite player growing up was Mitch Marner. But yeah, I mean, I think seeing him around at games and stuff, he was obviously a huge deal for the Leafs. And but yeah, no, I was a Leafs fan growing up.
1: So what's it like going on the ice in the NHL now as a teenager and lining up against the Vegas Golden Knights and seeing Mitch Marner on the other side?
2: Yeah, I know, pretty cool, obviously. He, like I said, was my favorite player, and, you know, I try to model my game after him in ways and stuff. So, yeah, I mean, I definitely get to – it's cool that you get to play him more now because he's in our conference. So, yeah.
1: Back to Oakville, you know, they've got a good Tier 2 program. The Oakville Blades have produced a lot of college players and a lot of juniors. You played in Mississauga, however. What was the reasoning behind that as opposed to playing for the Blades for any extended period? How did that all work out?
2: Yeah, when I was younger, I was going to play for Oakville, but the whole program shut down for a year. So I ended up going to Mississauga. And yeah, I've been with them since I was like 8 or 9. Played with them throughout all minor hockey, and we had a good team there. So, yeah, I give a lot of credit to Chris Stevenson, our coach there. And yeah, there's a lot of fun years there.
1: Well, pretty obvious that you were spotted as an outstanding young talent at a very young age. And then you decided to play junior hockey. Tell us about the process, about how you got to where you ended up in Saginaw.
2: Yeah, I applied for exceptional status year early, basically allowing me to play in the OHL as a 15-year-old. And, you know, I was fortunate enough to get that status and, you know, super grateful for that. And then Saginaw drafted me with that first pick. And spent 3 years there, and it was, you know, I made a lot of great memories. You know, it was a really fun place to play, and we had a lot of good years there. We won the Mem Cup the 1 year, and yeah, it was really, really fun time over there.
1: Well, also, you have a lot of people who influence you personally. I mean, you know, everybody goes off to junior and they're miles away from where they grew up. I suppose you had a pretty good relationship with your Billet family.
2: I did, yeah. My last year, I switched billets, and yeah, I became really close with them over the last couple of years. And like you said, yeah, they're kind of like a second family to me now. So anytime I'm in that area, and I'll definitely go see them. And I got them tickets to come watch me in Detroit. So yeah, it's cool to have, you know, another family like that can, you know, take care of you and be on your side.
1: Obviously, that's part of what happens in the sport of hockey all over the place, not just with billets, but you've got a kind of a billet situation in your first year in the NHL with the Toffoli family. Tell us how that all came about and what it turned out to be like.
2: Yeah, it was great. You know, he texted me early on in August when I was going to head down there, kind of asked me if I wanted to stay with him for a bit. And, you know, for me, it was a no-brainer to, you know, get that experience and live with Toff. And yeah, I mean, I think it helped me a lot this year. You know, being able to pick his brain whenever I want, and you know, just seeing how he, you know, his routines and what he's doing, you know, I think it really helped me for my first year.
1: Making the jump from major junior to the National Hockey League is a very difficult thing to do. What was the hardest part for you when you stepped forward and got onto the ice in the NHL and started to get some game action and had to compare it to where you were dominating and having over 130 points in the OHL?
2: Yeah, no, I thought I felt good. Thought I, you know, ended off really strong. You know, I think the biggest adjustment was probably just the strength of players and how strong everyone is. But yeah, I thought other than that, the jump was, I thought I handled it well. I did a good job with it. And, you know, I'm just excited to get going next year.
1: How satisfying is it for you to have Igor Chernyshov here? You guys were line mates for at least a little bit in the OHL, and now he gets to the National Hockey League and you're having this experience at the same time. What do you think of that?
2: It's great. I mean, it's cool to see, like you said, we played together for, you know, a year there in Saginaw. We found a lot of good chemistry together. And, you know, I think for us, we're kind of just trying to repeat that over in San Jose. And I thought, you know, we did a pretty good job of it this year. And, you know, there's a lot more to come from us. So,
1: well, certainly. And the learning experience, too, is dealing with playing hockey as a profession rather than just playing for fun or thinking about and dreaming about getting to the NHL. Now you're playing for your career. And you right away noticed certainly that the people are stronger in the NHL. They react faster. And you ended up having quite an interesting season. You played 7 games in the first half of the year. Then you were down with an injury. Then you went to the World Junior. You had a conditioning experience in the American Hockey League, and you got back to the NHL for the second half of the year and really came on strong. That's a lot of things to kind of put into perspective, but where do you start with that? And what was the most difficult part of it?
2: Yeah, I mean, I think the injury obviously sucks. You never want to miss games, and I think it's a grind to kind of get back and get back up to speed and stuff. But once I found my runways, I thought I did a pretty good job with it. And but like you said, yeah, it was a pretty crazy year, kind of being all over the place, getting the different experiences at World Juniors and the AHL. And for me, I think like everyone's path's a little different. And I th honestly think the World Juniors and the AHL both helped me a lot. So yeah, I think it honestly just helped me make me a better player.
1: A lot of people don't know much about the AHL. They certainly understand the National Hockey League, but in your limited time there, did you get the idea that it's a pretty darn good league?
2: Yeah, it's I mean one of the best leagues in the world. So yeah, it was definitely a little different than the NHL. Just guys are kind of fighting for their life, and guys are running around. There's a lot of physical play, so it's just something you got to take into account. But yeah, like you said, it's a great league, and there's yeah a lot of good hockey down there.
1: Well, you got a lot of mentorship from John McCarthy and the coaching staff there, and of course, the coaches with the San Jose Sharks. But I want to talk also about people like Mike Potenza, who's a strength and conditioning guy and understands everything about nutrition. How often do you consult people like that during the course of your year to figure out what's the best, I guess you could say, mixture for you to be at your best when it's time to get on the ice?
2: Yeah, Potsy was great. Talking to him throughout the whole year, having conversations with him weekly about, my routine and what I should be eating, how I should be sleeping, stuff like that. And then obviously you come home for the summer, and it's nice that I've been in touch with him, and we kind of got a plan for what I want to do this summer. And yeah, to staying connected with him has been huge. He really helped me.
1: Western Conference teams don't have as many practice days as they do in the Eastern Conference, and so the way that you train and the way that you get your sleep has to be a little bit different with all the travel. How did you get through that? What was the biggest challenge of it? And were there any times in the season where you wondered if you were really prepared to play?
2: Yeah, I mean it's definitely something you kind of got to work into your own routine. You just got to find something that works for you on long flights, for example, like sleeping a little bit on the plane so you're not, as tired, and you can crash right when you get to the hotel, or maybe what you're eating the night before, or just like how you prepare. It all kind of comes into play, and I think the best thing is kind of just trying to find a routine that works for you and sticking with it.
1: Did you hit the wall at any point? I suppose maybe not because you were out for a while with an injury, but can you anticipate what it's going to be like being healthy for as best as any player is for 82 games and getting through that grind and then maybe getting to the playoffs?
2: Yeah, no, that's the goal. I mean, to get to the playoffs and go for a run. And I think by the end of the season you could kind of tell the games picked up and it was more like playoff hockey. And yeah, it's always the best time. So yeah, that was good.
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1: We're visiting with Michael Mesa of the San Jose Sharks, drafted second overall in his draft year. Michael, I want to ask about a couple of your young teammates. We already mentioned the Macklin Celebrini and Will Smith, very talented players from different backgrounds from you. They both played in college hockey. What are the things you notice about each of them that just jump out about them as players?
2: Yeah, I think for Smitty, he's obviously super talented. I think the way he sees the ice and the way how him and Mac kind of have that chemistry together, they're always finding each other, making plays, and he always has a really good scoring touch. So he's an incredible player. And then there's obviously Mac, and he's one of the best in the league already. And we're like I said, we're lucky to have him. And the way he's so determined on the ice, how hardworking he is. He's he's the leader of our team. So yeah, I think everyone's on board with him, and yeah, it's pretty cool to see what those two have done so far.
1: What do you learn about playing away from the puck when you watch Macklin out there?
2: Yeah, I think it's just his real. He's really relentless. He's like I said, he's hardworking. He never takes a shift off. So it's something that I've learned. There's never shifts off, never nights off. You gotta always just be ready to go, and that's something I've kind of picked up from him.
1: But you also can't score on every play, and you can't, make that great back check on every play. Sometimes you just have to pick your spots. Was that something that every player has to go through in the NHL to understand how to get through a year?
2: Yeah, I mean, I think everyone knows there's ups and downs, and I think for me and players in general, it's just got to stick with it. Some days you're not going to feel the best, and I think the best things is coming to practice the next day and wanting to improve, so for that next game you're ready. And but it's just, I think it's something you got to adjust to and not get worked up at yourself if you have a bad game or an off game. You just kind of got to keep pushing.
1: Well, you really came into the OHL with an explosion, obviously with exceptional status. You get to play at a very young age. Bobby Orr was also very young when he played for the Oshawa Generals back in the 1960s, but that was really rare back then to see somebody that was much younger playing against older players. How do you think that that has prepared you for going up against men in NHL training camps, playing against guys that are much older than you?
3: Yeah, I think it's something I've had to deal with. Like you said, I entered the OHL at 15, so everyone's kind of much older, stronger than me, and it's for me, I think it's more just listening in the room and taking advice from older guys on the team, and seeing how I can improve my game, because like you said, there's a lot of grown men out there, and it's a stronger, faster game, so just learning day by day is on and off the ice what I'm going to do.
1: What about the off-the-ice part? After all, when you were in the OHL, you were much younger in many respects than the other guys on the team. What's that like to go through that and have to kind of upgrade your maturity a little bit?
3: Yeah, totally. I think, for me, I've been dealing with a lot of older players in my career, so it forced me to gain maturity quicker, learn the right way and how to kind of be a pro. You see all these older guys' work ethics and just the stuff they're putting in the gym and how they're treating their bodies off the ice, what they eat. So it's great to, be here now and finally, get to experience that.
1: I want to talk about the art of the faceoff. You're a center iceman, and obviously you're going to be asked to win a lot of very important draws. What did you learn about taking faceoffs in the NHL from people like Mike Ricci and from the coaching staff that you work with this year?
2: Yeah, Reach, Olms, there was a lot of guys that helped me out this year with faceoffs. Delandria, Gaudette, all those guys, we used to take faceoffs together, after morning skates and just work on little things. And then like some of the coaches would, give us pointers, kind of see like what we're doing, test some things out against, like Delhi and Gods and see what we see different and what we're doing the same. So just stuff like that, I think, obviously helps for the game. And then before the game, you're doing video on the other team's centers just to see what they do, because I think it's really important to kind of start with the puck and have possession. Faceoffs are huge for me, and I think they're a huge part of the game.
1: What a lot of people don't understand is you guys are the best players in the world, but yet you spend a lot of your time working on the most basic things: skating, stick handling, face-offs, back checking. These are things that that kids don't like to do, but they're things that they have to do if they want to be the best in the world, wouldn't you say?
2: Yeah, I think like you said it spot on there. I mean, you gotta get all the basic things down and just keep practicing at repetition. And I think we did a lot of that.
1: How do you decide whether you're going to take an optional skate? Sometimes the coaches do that, and especially the morning of the game. When do you decide that your body needs to rest, and what are the signs that you feel when that happens, if there are any?
2: I mean, sometimes we'd have optional morning skates. Sometimes it'd be a full morning skate. I think for some older guys, it's kind of just depending on how they're feeling. But for me, specifically, I like to morning skate usually the day of, like just get out there for 15-20 minutes, just feel the puck, get my legs moving.
1: How big is a routine to you, the idea that you're doing the same thing every single day? If you do all those things, then you score a couple of goals that night, you want to replicate that the next day all the time?
2: Yeah, I mean, I think so. If you score a couple of goals in a game and you had a good day, good routine, then yeah, I'd keep doing that.
1: What was the hardest part of your first season in the NHL? Besides, I know the injury was a big part of that, but mentally, what was the greatest challenge?
2: I think you kind of said it was just that injury kind of, it was a little, draining mentally on me, just being out for so long. I was out for a couple months, basically. So the hardest part was just to, stay motivated every day and, just realize it's going to get better eventually. And, it was a grind to kind of get back up to speed, but injuries are part of the game, so you just kind of got to get through them.
1: With With Macklin Celebrini having such a successful first couple of years and now already one of the premier players in the game, fourth in the running for the Hart Trophy in his second season and one of the final three in the running for the Ted Lindsay Award presented and voted upon by the NHL players, that presents an interesting scenario for somebody like yourself, because when you have somebody that's so special like that, that steps right in and automatically has success, everybody starts saying, well, the next 18-year-old is going to do the same thing. But yet everybody develops a little differently. Did you ever feel any expectation there because of that or any pressure?
2: No, I mean, I like playing with him and knowing that he's on our team. You know, he's a great, great person to be around. And for me, it's kind of just learning stuff from him. Like you said, he's already one of the best players in the league. So, you know, whenever I can learn from him or pick his brain, it's awesome. So, you know, I'm really happy about that.
1: Well, we know you're going to get there, too. You're going to be one of the best players in the league on your own pace. And obviously, that's something that everybody in San Jose is excited about seeing. What about the whole makeup of this team? The fact that there's a lot of excitement around the Sharks, not just about Macklin and Will, but about yourself, about young players on the team, like Sam Dickinson and goaltender Yaroslav Askarov. And it looks like that there's something very special being built here. Is that something that you feel?
2: Yeah, definitely. We got so much talent on our team, and I think it's an exciting time for San Jose.
1: What about the fact that in your first season in the NHL, the team that was out of the playoffs had a tremendous improvement, going from 52 points to 86, and really taking a step forward and being in the hunt until the end of the season? What did that feel like to be part of that?
2: It was fun. It was so much fun. I mean, you know, like I said earlier, playing in those late games, you know, that every point matters. I mean, every point matters throughout the whole season. But like, as you come down to those final games, you really got to, you know, try and find, you know, 2 points and win. And, you know, we did that for a bit. And I think it was fun to be a part of. So
4: we've talked a little bit about your brother, Luke, who plays at Penn State. What kind of a player is he?
2: Yeah, he's probably my biggest supporter, and I think I'm his biggest supporter. We got each other's backs. It's great to have kind of a brother around your age too, so you can, you know, kind of go through similar processes. He got drafted a couple years before me, so it's been cool to kind of share this ride with him. And you know, I got no doubt he's gonna eventually play in the NHL. He's been doing good things at Penn State, and you know, I'm excited for his journey as well. So it's pretty cool to have, you know, a brother kind of going through the same things.
4: Well, this brother has Macklin Celebrini and Will Smith to play with in San Jose, but your brother Luke has Gavin McKenna. Any scouting reports on Gavin? I know you know him pretty well.
2: Yeah, no, I got to know Gav well over World Juniors too, and yeah, he's a great, great guy, and I got no doubt he's going to do well. So he's a great player.
1: What makes him an outstanding player?
2: I think he's just really smart. He's one of the smartest players I've played with. The way he, you know, can slow the game down. He kind of reminds me of Kucherov in ways sometimes, the way he slows the play down and, you know, plays to the speed he wants to play to. And, you know, we saw, you know, a lot of glimpses of that over the World Juniors, and he had a great, great year at Penn State. So, he's going to do a lot of great things in the league. And, I'm excited to see where he goes.
1: You know, you talk about using your speed. That's one of your greatest strengths, and I think you surprised a couple of guys down the stretch in the NHL with your ability to accelerate. How do you make most use of that?
2: Yeah, for me, speed's one of my biggest assets, so just try to skate as fast as you can. When every time you're on the ice, it's important, and you know, for me, that's a big part of my game. So you know, I know my coaches are always on me about skating, and just got to you know, always try to play to your advantages.
1: And I was speaking about living with veteran players. Will Smith is spending a lot of time with Patrick Marleau, staying with him. And in many respects, some of the aspects of your game remind me of the way Patty was when he was an 18, 19-year-old. Have you had much time to spend with him to talk about the game?
2: Not as much. Marleau, I still obviously talk to him a lot around the rink and stuff. You always see him come by the rink sometimes. And like him and Jumbo, just having both those, you know, they're both Hall of Famers, and having them around, it's pretty cool.
1: What about Joe Thornton and what his presence in the Sharks dressing room even now is like?
2: Yeah, it's always great seeing him there at the rink, and you know, he knows how to make the boys laugh. And I got to, you know, get to know him well over this year. Last year he went to his house for a couple dinners, and You know, still stay in touch with him. So he's, he's been great for me.
1: What's the biggest thing that you have to work on in the summer?
2: Everything, Dan. I think I gotta, you know, keep getting faster, keep getting stronger. Obviously, put some weight on in the gym, but then spending a lot of time on mobility stretching. Just don't want to, you know, I want to come into the season healthy and not have to worry about any injuries. So that's another big part of it. I think for me,
1: a lot of it is how you prepare the body. You talk about stretching. A lot of people say that that's not really that important, but you can eliminate a lot of injuries when you do stretch properly, especially on the day of a game, but every time you're on the ice. But what about that strength factor, the fact that, you need to be stronger to just to get through 82 games and then even a long playoff run?
2: Yeah, exactly. You want to, you know, have the endurance, have the strength to last 82 games and you know, hopefully go for a playoff run. And it kind of all stems from what you do in the summer and, you know, how you're preparing yourself to come into the season.
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4: We're getting to know Michael Mesa of the San Jose Sharks a little bit better today in the spotlight.
1: What do you like to do when you're away from the rink? What's your favorite pastime?
2: I mean, my days are kind of just like workout, skating, and then I'll go golfing. Like go golfing with some of my buddies or my brother. Maybe grab some dinner on a patio after and then call it a night. That's usually what my days look like right now.
1: Well, you have to cook the right food. Are you a good cook yet?
2: Yeah, I'm getting there. I've been on the barbecue a little bit with my dad, helping him out, make some breakfast. Normally my mom's still making the dinner, but I help out as much as I can. They've been teaching me some stuff because I gotta know some cooking skills for next year. So,
1: well, some of the guys are really good at it, and they've had a few competitions in the barbecue. So I think maybe you gotta maybe initiate that next year. I think that'd be pretty good, wouldn't you?
2: I agree. Yeah, we'll get to that.
1: By the way, on a game day, what's your favorite pregame meal?
3: Well, normally I'm just chicken, rice, and broccoli. Like, that's my go-to. In the U.S. too, it's nice because they do have that Chick-fil-A sauce. I'll always add that with my chicken. I've been liking it, and then, yeah, that's I've been doing that for the last couple of years.
1: Who was the biggest influence in your hockey playing life, would you say?
3: Probably my brother and my cousins, just because they're all older than me, and they all played. You know, my cousins really got me into the sport, watching them at a young age playing the GTHL, and follow their games. Then just for my brother as well, he's a little older than me, you know, saw him go through the OHL, the draft, and kind of follow in his footsteps. So yeah, I'd say them.
1: You mentioned you're going to be very well prepared, you're going to work really hard. What's the biggest challenge for the Sharks to get to that next level? What do you see in the Pacific Division and the rest of the league that's going to push you back and make you step forward and earn that playoff spot?
2: Yeah, it's a good question. I mean, I thought, you know, we had a really good year last year and you know, made a huge jump, like everyone knows, and I think we kind of got to just keep sticking to that. Like, we got a great team, so it's kind of hard to say like what we have to do, but you know, I think once the season comes around, I think, you know, we'll be ready, and I got no doubt we'll you know, try to make that playoff push.
1: If you were to describe a way or a couple of characteristics, if you were to say, what kind of a hockey player am I, how would you say it?
3: I think the first thing that comes to mind is probably just creative. You know, I like to see the ice with my vision. I think I'm, you know, fast, playmaker kind of all over the ice, but the first word is probably just creative. Especially in the offensive zone, just like to make plays, and you know, I think I see the ice very well.
1: One thing that creative players do is they make the most use of their time, and in fact they even create more time for themselves. Would you say that's something that you try to do?
3: Yeah, you know, I think carrying the puck in the offensive zone, I like to, you know, slow the play down a lot, you know, find my next option, and always try and make the right play.
1: You seem to also be, given your stats, you like to make your teammates better and get the puck to them for a lot of goals.
3: Yeah, absolutely. I mean, I've always been, I think more now, I'm on a two-on-one, it might be shot first, but if the pass is always there, I like to just make that play and, you know, make my teammates feel good about themselves.
4: We look forward to seeing a lot of that on the ice. Thanks a lot, Michael, for being with us.
2: Thanks, Dan. Appreciate you having me.
0: The Shark Spotlight is a presentation of the San Jose Sharks Audio Network.
4: today's episode of Where Are They Now, we bring you a daily double. From our special 1991 Club podcast, we bring you two conversations I had last season with Teemu Selänne, one of the greatest goal scorers in the history of the NHL and author of a book titled My Life. We'll also talk to Marcus Ragnarsson, one of the great defensemen in Sharks history, who continues to influence a generation of young defensemen in the Swedish Elite League. Let's find out where they are now. Today, we speak to one of the greatest players to ever wear a Shark sweater, Hockey Hall of Famer Teemu Selänne, who's the author of a brand new book published by Triumph Books called Teemu Selänne, My Life. Teemu was one of only two Sharks players to score 1,400 points in his career, and he's the only one to date who has scored more than 600 goals. He holds the distinction of being the all-time leading scorer against San Jose with 51 goals, 48 assists, and an incredible 99 points. Because of that fact, it makes perfect sense to note that it all started for Teemu on October the 8th, 1992, when he scored his very first career goal against the Sharks, of course, at the Cow Palace in Daly City.
5: Right here, 1-1 the score. Sharks on the attack in the offensive zone. They're killing a penalty with a minute and 19 seconds to go in the bench minor for too many men on the ice. And Sullivan's pass is intercepted. Now Winnipeg on the move to center. Zhamnov gets around Sullivan, walks into the slot. Backhand shot right on. Save is made by Hackett. Rebound to the near boards in the San Jose zone. Zhamnov right on it. Gets it back to Housley. Near board feed now to Tkachuk. Back for Housley on the point. Taps to the near side. Selänne. Back to the right point to Housley. Back to Selänne. Top of the circle. Winds up. Shoots one. And he scores! A screenshot by Teemu Selänne on the exchange pass from Phil Housley gives Winnipeg a power play goal and a 2-1 lead.
4: That was Solani's first of an incredible 76 goals that he scored for the Winnipeg Jets when he won the Calder Memorial Trophy as Rookie of the Year in the NHL. Teemu reflected on that smashing NHL debut.
6: It was something that I wasn't expecting. Like we're talking about, like when you come over from Europe and you come to the North America, you never know how long it takes to get used to different things. So I just wanted to find my place in the team, and I knew I can play well if I get the good chance, and I got right away the best players to play with, the first power play and everything. So the table was ready for me, and obviously I was so hungry, and I always tell that it's like snowball going down a hill. I just got more confidence and more confidence.
4: Selänne was 22 years old when he finally arrived in North America full-time in 1992, 4 years after being drafted 10th overall by the Winnipeg Jets in 1988. He had been to an NHL training camp as a teenager, but he realized pretty quickly that it would take some time to get up to speed with the National Hockey League.
6: I don't know if I came over for training camp when I was 18, and I was not sure if I would be ready to stay that time. I think the guys these days are so much more ready right away. It's a different culture. There's so many moving parts where you have to find out where you live and how to find the car and how you open the mail and the garbage and electricity. And like those are just the off-the-ice things, what you have to do a lot. But then, obviously, on the ice, like you said, it's a smaller rink, faster game, more physical, a lot of traveling. I think the traveling was... That was actually a surprise for me how hard it was, and how many games we play every week, and it's a bit more grinding, and I don't think many players can say that they feel great the whole season when they start, like you always...

0: organize them to come later wherever you go and find the schools and the homes and everything.
1: I don't think a lot of people have an idea of how hard it is, you know, and not only like what happens, but mentally, you know, like, you know, it's just like, especially the first trade, it's a sad feeling, you know, you almost feel that you failed and they didn't want you and you have to leave because of that. But then when you realize it's a business and we are just, you know, part of that, so then it's easier, but it's never easy. It's a tough world.
2: In Anaheim, Solani became a big nemesis to Sharks fans. It seemed that every time the Sharks and the Ducks played, Tamu would score a goal, and it would usually be a big goal. According to him, that came largely from great chemistry that he developed with fellow Hall of Famer Paul Kariya.
0: Yeah, that was so special. Obviously, as tough as it was at the time when I got traded, I knew that, you know, I'm going to have a chance to play with Paul. And not so often you find them, you know, two players that have that kind of chemistry. And we were thinking about the game same way. We both were fast, and we have same elements, the same key things in our game. So playing with him, it was very, very easy.
2: Tamu became a Shark on March 5th, 2001, when then-general manager Dean Lombardi sent left-winger Jeff Friesen, goaltender Steve Shields, and a second-round selection in the 2003 draft right to Anaheim to gain his services. Tamu immediately ingratiated himself with Sharks territory, and he became part of a great team that he felt was more than capable of winning the Stanley Cup.
0: You know what? It was great 3 years. You know, I really enjoyed the city, the team, the organization was fantastic. You know, and when I look back, you know, we had a great team, and I'm so proud that we didn't win, you know. I think especially that 1 year when we lost to Colorado in Game 7, you know, I thought we would have a chance to challenge any team in the league, and that was a very disappointing thing. But looking back at that, those 3 years, it was just so... I mean, we were so happy as a family and as a player. You know, we had a lot of same age guys and a lot of. I would not say we were partying a lot, but we had a lot of fun together. Like we get together off days with other families and had dinners and stuff. And it was a really tight, good team. And I miss those days. You know, those guys were unbelievable. So I have nothing but great memories from that San Jose years.
2: Tamu was just talking about the Round 2 playoff series in 2002 against the Colorado Avalanche. In Game 7 of that series, the score was nothing-nothing when Tamu rounded the back of the Colorado net and had Hall of Fame goaltender Patrick Roy out of position.
3: Sharks win the draw. Shot from the point goes toward the net on the deflection, and down goes Roy. Wraparound attempt by Solani with the open net, and he put it right into Patrick Roy on the right side of the goal, and Roy gets a break maybe of the series.
2: It was a rut in the ice that Solani's skate made contact with, and that was just enough to really alter the complexion of the game and the series. Peter Forsberg scored the only goal of that contest, giving Colorado a 1-0 Game 7 win. Tamu still feels the disappointment of not going on to greater glory.
0: Yeah, absolutely. And, you know, I was waiting 15 years to go to finals, and you know, you just appreciate every time. And I always remember that Game 7 when I have the wraparound empty net and I hit the back post. And it was 0-0 at the time, so it was just like, it was disappointing, you know. We thought we were going to have all the tools to win that year. But, you know, it's a game of inches, you know, and sometimes you don't get those breaks.
2: During that season, Tamu had some of his fondest NHL memories with a lot of great Sharks teammates.
0: Yeah, you know, like you said, like, we have so much depth, you know, and a lot of time our third line was Ricci and Thornton and Sundstrom, and a lot of nights they were our best line. So we felt that we're going to have all the tools to go all the way and win the Stanley Cup and prove how hard it is to win, you know, and you have to be right place, right time, and get lucky too, you know. I always remember when we won 2007, that couple of breaking points, how lucky we were, and that's what you need, you know. You need the breaks here and there, you know, even you have a great team. So I don't think we got that in the Sox years. I hope you guys are going to win one day, because you guys really deserve that. And you were so close.
2: Of course, Tamu made a lot of hockey magic with current Shark Patrick Marleau.
0: First of all, Patty is a great guy and a good friend of mine, and, you know, his commitment to hockey and how he looks after himself and his passion for game is very, very good.

0: Munich, and I'm really lucky and thankful that I was able to play 3 years with Paddy, and just a great man. And it's when there's enough passion and hard work, and you do the right things, you can play a long time. So that's a perfect example that Paddy's career. You know, and I'm happy to see him back in San Jose.
1: Solani finally made it to hockey's mountaintop in 2007 when he won the Stanley Cup after returning to Anaheim to play for the Ducks. It's a memory that he'll cherish forever.
0: There's nothing like it, you know. Like I said, like especially when you have to wait something for a long time to even get the chance. That's why it was so big. And I thought, I tried to retire many times before that. And now when I got the trophy over my head, I said, you know what, now I'm done. This is the crown for my career. And you can't really describe that feeling. It was so, so special. And I thought I was done. But then, you know, little by little, the passion stopped bringing me back. And then I played another 7 years. And I was happy I played because I still really enjoy the game and had so much fun. But there's nothing like winning the Stanley Cup. It's just so special.
1: In April of 2007, the Sharks against the Anaheim Ducks. Both teams fighting for first place in the Pacific Division, and playoff positioning was on the line. Just a couple of weeks before, Sharks head coach Ron Wilson celebrated his 1,000th game behind the bench in the NHL, and he received a lot of congratulatory messages and gifts from some of his players. Well, Tamu decided to send an autographed stick because he knew that Ron liked hockey memorabilia, and he inscribed the stick by writing, "To my favorite coach, Tamu Solani." Well, Wilson looked at the stick and had a suspicion that it was illegal, and he measured it. Well, a couple of weeks later, on April the 4th, it was the Sharks and the Ducks at the Honda Center. It was an epic battle, a tie game going into the final minute of play. At that moment, Craig Rivé of the Sharks took a 2-minute penalty for hooking, and it became apparent that the Sharks would be down a man to start overtime. Remembering the gift that he had received a couple of weeks earlier, Coach Wilson decided to go for it, and he had Tamu's stick measured.
2: Anaheim is 9-12 in overtime and in the shootouts this year. The Sharks are 2-4.
3: Something's going on. San Jose, I see a referee with a stick in his hand. That means he's measuring a stick. I see Tamu Solani without a stick, and I'm wondering if Ron Wilson...
2: If this happens.
3: This is great. Right before the
2: Ron Wilson is measuring a stick right now. They're taking a stick measurement. Tamu Solani, he knows him well. He coached him for many years in Anaheim. And now they're going to measure the stick.
3: And don't think this isn't a head game going into the playoffs. If he uses legal sticks, if his curve is illegal, you talk about he's going to have to change the curve going into a playoff series.
2: Guess what? Solani has been called for an illegal stick. It's going to be 3-on-3.
3: That's a gutsy call. I like it. Not only is that a gutsy call, that's sending a message heading into the playoffs.
2: Wow.
3: 3-on-3.
2: That is a dramatic moment. I've never seen that happen. It's 3-on-3. There's lots of ice. We could have a 3-on-3 goal in overtime. This is great.
3: I wish we saw more 3-on-3. This is as a kid.
1: It's kind of funny to note that in today's NHL, 3-on-3 hockey is commonplace in regular season overtime. But that's not the way it was back in those days. And so we had a treat and maybe a look into the future because of a Solani stick penalty. The result that night was a Sharks shootout victory.
2: Andy McDonald has to tie this. He must do this. He must score or the Sharks win. Here comes McDonald moving in from center. He's across the line. He moves to his left and he loses the puck. He doesn't get a shot. He slaps it against the boards in frustration and the Sharks win 3-2 in the shootout in their final road game of the season. What a finish. The Sharks, for the first time in history, the Sharks have won 50 games in a regular season. They have 104 points. And they beat the Ducks in their final meeting with lots of drama here at the Honda Center.
1: Looking back on that incident all these years later, Solani laughed about it.
0: Oh, God, you know, that was so funny because, like I said, like a couple days before, I signed the stick for him to Ron, my favorite coach. Congrats for 1,000 games. And then I signed it, and you know, a couple days later, you know, he measured my stick, and I got the penalty, and you guys scored the goal, and he won the game. So I almost feel like, Ron, I need to stick back. It was kind of funny, but I mean, we're both like battling who's going to get a little better seed in the playoffs. So I think those points were really important for both of us. So I think that sometimes you're willing to do whatever it takes, and that was one of those moments.
1: Temu knew it couldn't come from anywhere else, because Ron Wilson asked to measure the width of the stick, not the curve.
0: Obviously, it was a little bit too like a high stick, so a lot of players knew that it's a little bit too high, but it's luckily it didn't really cost too much for our seed in the playoffs. But funny things like that happens, you know.
1: What an amazing career. Temu Solani played until he was 43 years old. You can read all about Temu's journey through hockey in his new book from Triumph Books, Temu Solani, My Life, available wherever books are sold. How about a synopsis, Temu?
0: It's about my life and hockey. A lot of stories, how do I get to the sports and NHL and you know, some struggles with our families and stuff. And I really try to be very honest about everything what has happened and how I felt about the whole journey. So I think the feedback, I don't know if my buddies are just telling me this, but that they really have enjoyed the book. So hopefully they have been honest, you know. So, but I hope people like it. You know, it was great process to do it, and I'm very happy it came out.
1: Special thanks to Temu Solani, a great goal scorer, a Stanley Cup champion, a Hockey Hall of Famer, and a fantastic Sharks alumnus. If you like what you're hearing, perhaps you'd like to be a member of the 1991 Club. Go to 1991club.com to find out how you could get exclusive content like you're hearing today. And now part two of Where Are They Now? Today, we speak to Marcus Ragnarsson, one of the bedrocks of the team's defense during one of the critical points in franchise history. Born in Östervalla, Sweden, a small city about an hour and a half north of Stockholm, Ragnarsson was drafted by the Sharks 99th overall in the fifth round of the 1992 NHL entry draft. But he didn't make his way to North America until he was 24 years old, after playing parts of six seasons with Djurgården, one of the storied teams in Swedish hockey history. He says that it was those years that prepared him to play against the best players in the world.
4: Well, like you said, that's where my like professional career started. When I was 18, I started playing with Djurgården, and then when I finished my career there when I was 39. So I think looking back, the times I spent there, especially when I was young, Djurgården was the best team in Sweden, and they had some good, really good players. So that kind of shaped me, and the way I acted after that is I have to thank Djurgården and all those players who were there when I came up. So I learned how to compete and how to be on the ice, and they had a good time there.
1: Marcus made an impression on everyone from the very first day of the 1995 Sharks training camp. He scored a goal in his very first game against the Chicago Blackhawks on opening night, and that started many seasons of great memories, even though there weren't any trips to the playoffs in his first 2 years. But that would change soon enough, and he still feels the love from the fan base when he visits the Bay Area.
4: Well, like you said, I scored a goal in my first game, and obviously that was a big thing, and there's something I'm going to remember forever. Then we had a tough year, my first year. I think we only won like 20 games that season. So it was tough that way. But for me, as a rookie in the league, I think every game was an opportunity for me to learn about the game. And going into a new city on the away games was great too. So even if the team didn't play good the first year, I think I had a lot of fun my first year. And then I think it was my first 2 years we missed the playoffs. But then I think we had five straight years when I played before I got traded that we made it to the playoffs. So I think we started some kind of we were pretty good there for a while, you know. But we didn't make it. We make it to the second round, I think, a couple of times. But then we couldn't go all the way. I think we had a good chance there when we lost against Colorado in the second round 1 year. But Other than that, looking back, I had a great time, and every time I come back to San Jose, it feels like home. I just have good memories from that time in my life.
5: What was the biggest adjustment to playing in North America back then?
4: Yeah, obviously, the biggest difference, I think, was the ice surface. I mean, it's much smaller in North America, and that took some time to adjust. But I think playing defense, it's easier a lot of times because it's smaller. You don't have to go out in the big corners like it in Europe. Yeah, I'm fairly fast and in short area, so I kind of covered that area pretty good. And then with the puck, you have to make so much faster decisions with the puck, and that took some time too. But I saw the ice pretty good, you know, and I had good support from the rest of the team too. So, but it took me like a couple of months to get comfortable on the ice.
5: By the time that he got to his third year in the NHL, Rags was part of the Sharks' top defensive pair, along with Mike Rathje. Every time the top forwards on the opposing side were on the ice, it was Ragnarsson and Rathje maintaining the defensive zone. Looking back, Marcus reflected on how well the two worked together.
4: Sometimes when you get that mission as a D pairing too, to be out there against other teams' top lines, you got to be on your toes like every game, every shift, because as soon as you lose your concentration, then you're going to get scored on. And I think me and Mike, we find a chemistry both on and off the ice. Like I said, I knew where he was going, so I could pretty much throw a pass behind my back because I knew Mike was going to be there. So we talked a lot in practice how we could make each other better players. So we had good chemistry. So that was also fun there for a couple of years when I played a solid game, me and him.
5: Marcus's first trip to the Stanley Cup playoffs began under Coach Daryl Sutter in a legendary series against the Dallas Stars. It was a physical, emotional series featuring villain Ed Belfour in goal for the Stars. And it began with a big hit in Game 1 by Sharks defenseman Brian Marchment that knocked one of Dallas's top players, Joe Nieuwendyk, out of the series. Ragnarsson saw it unfolding.
4: Yeah, I remember that. It was tough, you know. We took a lot of beating that series.
5: There was no doubt that it was an adjustment moving from Sweden to the NHL. But Ragnarsson notes that the Stanley Cup playoffs were even more challenging.
4: Well, I think everybody's, you know, they're stepping their game up one or two levels. What's fun with playoffs is that you meet the same team. You got to win four games, and game one, if the other team comes up with two or three goals, you got to still stick with it and keep on pounding at them, because in the long run, that's going to wear the other team down. And I think it's a fun way to play hockey, I think, just going head-to-head with one team, the best out of seven. So it's what you put in games one, two, and three is going to pay off later on. So, yeah, that's a special time of the year.
5: Marcus played in two series against Dallas and Colorado before he and his teammates took on the President's Trophy-winning St. Louis Blues in the spring of 2000. It was a series to remember.
6: 20 seconds to go in the period as Pronger at center shoots it in deep left side of Shields. Turgeon and Hester in there. Hesch got it up to the point. Pronger backhands it ahead. Intercepted by Nolan, and Nolan skates out. From the red line, shot. Star! Owen Nolan from center ice deflects it off of the body of Roman Turek. The Sharks lead it 2-0 with 10.2 seconds left in the second period. That is a gigantic goal for the Sharks in the waning moments of the first period of play. The puck just went up in the air and sort of dipped on Roman Turek, hit him in the body, and trickled in. And boy, what a deflator for the Blues side, as things were really rocking here just seconds ago. But now things are mighty quiet as Owen Nolan, just inside the red line, wound up and just shot a blooper up in the air as he was headed off the ice for a line change. It went inside the glove hand off of the chest of Turek and right into the net. Puck is dropped. Sharks controlled it. Nolan clears it out. 9 seconds left in the third period. The San Jose Sharks look like they're going to do it. A shot at center ice stopped by Shields off McInnes. Sharks clear it. They're going to win the series.
5: For Marcus Ragnarsson, that series is a fantastic Sharks memory.
4: Well, obviously, well, that was a big upset, and I don't think many experts thought that we had a chance against, like you said, the Preston's team. You know, we had nothing to lose. All the pressure were on St. Louis, and you know, we played a tight game and took advantage of our chances. I remember after Game 7 there too, like it was like we had won the cup pretty much. Everybody was so excited.
5: The series proved to be another step in the building process that put the Sharks in a great position in the spring of 2002. Coach Daryl Sutter kept Ragnarsson and Rathje as the top shutdown defensive pair. But that season, perhaps the best third line in Sharks history was put together, with Mike Ricci at center, Scott Thornton on the left wing side, and Niklas Sundstrom on the right. Ragnarsson remembers that line as one of the most effective he's ever played with.
4: Well, I think, first of all, Mike is a great centerman, like a D, to have him there, knowing he's going to be that defensive guy that you can trust. Even good for outlet passes deep in our own end. Good battle guy. He won his one-on-one. Then we had Scotty Thornton, who was like the power forward on that line. He could finish guys off and stood up for the rest of us. And Sundstrom, probably one of the most skilled defensive forwards in the league, and is always open for passes to make good decisions with the puck. So I think those three forward, they played really, really well together.
5: In the 2002 playoffs, the Sharks dispatched the Coyotes in five games in the opening round, and they moved on to face the star-studded Colorado Avalanche in round two. Although they lost that series in seven games, including a heartbreaking 1-0 decision in Game 7, Ragnarsson truly felt that the team was the first edition of the Sharks that had a real chance to win a Stanley Cup.
4: Yeah, I think with the Sharks, it was. I think Timo Selanne had a good chance to, I think, to win it for us in Game 7 as well, or tie it up. Those were hard-fought games. And, I think for my years with the Sharks, I think that was probably the best team we had, too.
5: Let's not forget that Marcus scored his very first playoff goal in Game 6 of that series.
2: This Ricci line, again, continues to do a great job, as now Brad Stewart has jumped into the play. He rides Blake off with a check. Sundstrom gets the pass. He's on the left wing. He curls to the circle. Rink wide. Ragnarsson shoots. He scores! Marcus Ragnarsson, first goal of the playoffs, and the Sharks are on the board.
5: Ragnarsson was traded to the Philadelphia Flyers in the 2002-2003 NHL season, and he played in 27 more playoff games in a Flyers uniform before his NHL career ended in 2004. But he kept on playing for six more years in Sweden, including three with Almtuna, a team located in Uppsala, the closest larger city to his hometown.
4: It's the closest city to where I grew up. I'm going to say, when I grew up, that was the team you wanted to beat. You know, and they never played in the. I think the one year they played in the highest division. Other than that, they've been in the second division.
5: Following that, he spent three more years with his original Swedish Elite League club, Djurgården, finally retiring at the age of 39 after shoulder injuries proved to be too much. Of course, that conjures up a memory of his arm getting locked in an upward position during a Sharks game due to a dislocation. But amazingly, it was popped back into position, and he came back onto the ice to play.
4: Yeah, I think that was good. I think it was St. Louis we played, and I came to the bench, and my arm was just, it was stuck in an awkward position. And Ray Tufts came out on the ice and just put it back in, and I think I took two Tylenols, and then I went back out playing again.
5: Today, Marcus Ragnarsson is an assistant coach for the Swedish national team, and he's been scouting NHL clubs in preparation for the World Championships. The head coach of the team is another former Shark great, Johan Garpenlöf, someone who Marcus enjoys working with.
4: Yeah, I played with him in Djurgården there in, I think it was early 90s, and obviously I just missed him in San Jose. He played before me, and but we kept in contact over the years, and he's a great guy, so it's all fun working with him.
5: What a great visit, Marcus. Thanks a lot for spending time with us.
4: Anytime, Dan, you want to call, just give me a call, and we can talk about old times.
1: We had two great members of the San Jose Sharks join us on today's episode. Marcus Ragnarsson, one of only six defensemen in Sharks history to play in 500 games or more in teal. And Teemu Selänne, one of the greatest goal scorers, who had 64 tallies in a San Jose uniform and 15, which were game winners. Perhaps you'd like to get more great content like this by joining the Sharks 1991 Club. And if you do, you'll get it first and you'll get it exclusively. The 1991 Club is the global fan club of the San Jose Sharks. For more information, go to sharks1991club.com and find out how you can be part of something special. We had that today. I'm Dan Rusinowski. Thanks a lot for joining us for this episode of Where Are They Now?
2: He scores! Score! Score!
7: 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Here's your host, Dan Rusinowski.
1: The Sharks organization has a lot of great prospects that are getting ready to play in the National Hockey League, and it won't be too long before we start to hear the name of Philip Bystedt quite a bit at the NHL level. Philip, you had a great season with the Barracuda. You doubled your point totals in the past season from 1 year to the next and had a fantastic year with 60 points. How are you a better hockey player after a couple of years in the American Hockey League?
8: Yeah, I think the development things that they have going on with the development days, and yeah, obviously a lot of games has helped in that way. And then, yeah, just my second year over there playing on the smaller ice, getting more comfortable with the language around the guys, and obviously with the smaller ice as well. So I think that has helped.
1: What's the hardest part about adjusting to that ice size? For people that don't know, the European ice is wider. It's more closer to the Olympic style ice, much wider ice surface. But how does that change the way you play?
8: I think it's a little bit like timing stuff and where to be on the ice in certain situations. Obviously a little bit more rims as well to on smaller ice, so be better at that. But yeah, more just like timing and knowing a little bit where to be.
1: When you first came to North America to play, obviously you were a first-round draft pick of the team. First, we're told, from the Linköping area to be picked in the first round by the San Jose Sharks. And you're joining an organization that's on its way up and is got an exciting group of young players in your age group. What is it like to finally get that dream realized and be drafted by an NHL team in the first round and represent your community?
8: Yeah, it's amazing to hear your name there and in the draft, to be able to hug your family and friends that's close, and just a little milestone from when you started to where you're at, and couldn't be happier.
1: Before you got to California, did you have any knowledge of what it was like in this state? Had you ever been to California or the United States before you came over?
8: I had, yeah, when I was little, but I was a little too little to know exactly. I didn't remember as much, but it's kind of what you think California is when you see it on TV and hear it on the news and stuff. So it's been great.
1: But what you also have to come to realize is how much people really like hockey here. San Jose is a really supportive hockey community. Have you noticed that?
8: Yeah, I have. The people that comes to the games and even travels with us to watch away games as well. It's very fun.
1: We're talking to Philip Bystedt of the San Jose Sharks organization. He took part in a very important development project in his career with the NHLPA's Rookie Showcase program in Chicago. Tell us a little bit about what that experience was like for you.
8: Yeah, it was cool. Getting there, get to meet all the players, and Musty as well, teammate, haven't seen him in a while, so that was fun. And then just very cool just seeing everything that they've set up, be able to take the pictures and see them afterwards, and hearing a lot of different things from former players and players that's in the league right now as well. So it was a fun and cool experience.
1: Some of the great stars of the game actually talked to you. Was that a big thrill to hear from people like Wayne Gretzky?
8: Yeah, it was. Obviously, great player. So it's fun to hear his words and kind of take in a little bit of what he has to say.
9: all of that is part of a program that the NHLPA has for its union membership to understand that hockey is more than just playing. That's the thing you focus on all the time. But you also have to understand you have a social media presence. You have hockey cards. They take the pictures. You have an opportunity to be part of the EA Sports Group, which came to show what their video games are like. How long does it take to understand that hockey really is a business?
8: I kind of noticed more when I came over to the US. It's a little bit bigger, obviously, with the NHL and everything they're doing. And yeah, that week in Chicago as well, you kind of realize it even more that it's a business and it's so much going on around it.
9: This is really more of a North American kind of history, I think, in terms of kids growing up and collecting hockey cards, from what I understand. But did you collect any hockey cards when you were a kid, or did you have posters of your favorite players when you were growing up?
8: No, not much. Not much cards, but I had some posters of Henrik Lundqvist. We were in New York with the family and watched one of his games when they were there. And then after that, I wanted the poster.
9: Well, he's one of the great goaltenders, certainly, that came out of Sweden to play in the NHL and had an amazing career. So you've had contact with a lot of other National Hockey League people. And was he your favorite player? Did you have some others when you were growing up?
8: Yeah, Crosby was one of them. Also Sederman, and yeah, I loved the way he played and yeah, how good he was. He was one of them.
9: Yeah, Sidney Crosby, one of the great stars of the last 20 years in the National Hockey League. One of your organizational teammates, Macklin Celebrini, has been compared to Sid in terms of the style of hockey that he plays. How enjoyable is it for you to go to training camps, to be around an organization that has a player like that, to be a teammate potentially in the future with?
8: Yeah, it's awesome. Be able to see him, what he's done the last year and the Worlds and the Olympics, and yeah, I also skated with him in training camp. Yeah, I think it's something that pushes everyone around him to be better as well, to compete a little bit harder when you play against him. So I think it helps everyone in the organization as well.
9: Has it been a little bit easier for you to adjust to North America because Matthias Hvalstad has come over here with you? I know you guys grew up together and came up through the system and were coached by his dad, who used to play for the Anaheim Ducks, Nicholas Hvalstad. But what about having him as a teammate? How much easier does that make it for you?
8: Yeah, a little bit easier, obviously. Old friend coming over, playing in the same team, speaking the same language as well. Helps a little bit to relax, stay off the hockey on days off and stuff like that. So it definitely helped.
9: Tell us about your training process. I know that you want to take another step forward. You really upped your points total, but what else are you working on in terms of getting ready for a new season?
8: Yeah, it's a lot of my motor. I'm obviously getting stronger and faster and more explosive, but also be able to maintain that speed and that strength throughout a whole shift and throughout a whole game and throughout a whole season. So the motor and has been a big part.
9: Another part too is understanding what a playoff run might be like. And I know you've had some playoff experience in the American Hockey League. Do you notice a real change in the style of play and the uptick in the level when you get to the postseason?
8: Yeah, it obviously uptake a little bit in the level. Everyone wants to win those games a little bit more. It's now or never type of games, and it's the most fun games when you have to win and playoff hockey a little bit more tougher as well with more hits and stuff like that.
9: What would you say your greatest strength as a player is? I know you've got a lot of skill. You're a pretty good face-off man. You've got decent size and speed. But what do you think is your most important attribute as a player?
8: I would say the way I read the game, the hockey IQ. To be able to read the game, to be able to play both parts of the ice, a 200-foot game.
9: What about the idea that that you're kind of modeling yourself after some players, even on the Sharks, somebody like, say, Alex Wennberg, or a player like that that has so much experience?
8: Yeah, obviously, I heard that from different people in the organization last year as well, to look at him. And I watched most of the games the Sharks played and try to just watch even closer when Alex was on the ice, and just trying to take in what he's doing and trying to mimic that when I'm playing.
9: One other thing too that you've worked on is your defensive game, the fact that you want to be a good 200-foot player. Is that one of the things that young guys who are used to being the best player in their league have to realize, that when, if you want to get to the NHL, you have to be good at every little detail of the game?
8: Yeah, obviously it's in juniors and stuff, you come away with not have to be as detailed in those parts of the game. But yeah, obviously when it comes to pro and even NHL, AHL level, it's even more important. And that's one thing I want to take a big step in, with faceoffs, winning those and playing PK and all that stuff.
9: Want to also ask about the support that you get from the coaches here, John McCarthy and the staff, and also general manager Mike Greer and Joe Will, who runs things with the Barracuda, but also on the other side with the NHLPA, the fact that these guys are getting young players like yourself integrated and understanding what events like the Rookie Showcase can help you with. What about all that support that you get?
8: Yeah, it's been awesome. It helps a lot to get that support and help in my development and all around that, like talking to the coaches, talking to everyone throughout the season, what I need to work on, what is going good, and I think that helps a lot to kind of get inputs when you're doing something good, but also when you're doing something that can be improved as well.
9: What would it mean for you to win a Calder Cup with the San Jose Barracuda to help your development to get to the National Hockey League?
8: Yeah, it would mean a lot. I mean, that's it's a tough trophy to win, and it takes a lot to do it. So to be in a group with that and to do it would be great.
1: Well, Philip, we're really excited about the way you're developing. We want to wish you the very best. Thanks a lot for joining us today.
8: Thank you.
1: Philip Bystad was one of over 20 National Hockey League prospects who took part in the NHLPA's Rookie Showcase. I'm Dan Rusinowski.
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7: The San Jose Sharks proudly present Sharks Hockey Digest. Here's your host, Dan Rusinowski.
6: He was the 53rd mayor of Boston, the U.S. Secretary of Labor under President Biden, and now he's the executive director of the National Hockey League Players Association. He is a great friend of the game, Marty Walsh. Marty, it's great to speak with you. It is an exciting summer. It's an exciting opportunity for the game to grow once again. Overall, what are your thoughts about the health of the game?
10: I mean, the game's in probably one of its strongest places, if not ever. We're coming off an incredible season, great Olympics, on the heels of Four Nations, where we started to do best on best again in the NHL and the PA working together. The talent, the young people, players that are in this league are incredible. They're coming in at a very young age, making a big impact, like Macklin, like Will Smith, and other players in San Jose and other teams around the country, or other teams around the league, have their own little stars. It's been great. It's been great to see, it's great to see the attendance numbers up. It's great to see the ratings up during the Stanley Cup playoffs in the final. I mean, that's what we look at, right? You want more people watching the sport, more people following the sport, more people loving and enjoying the sport.
6: Also in the state of California, of course, with all of the excitement over the summer about the contract that Leo Carlson ended up with Anaheim, and also with Macklin Celebrini extending his agreement to 5 years, the PA has to be awfully pleased.
10: Yeah, and California's on a roll. I mean, you have great hockey going on there right now, and great players, and two teams that are on the rise, which is great to see. The PA is very happy. I mean, to see these players finally starting to make some getting their contracts. But it's a combination of a lot of things, right? It's a combination of, for many years, we had a cap that was very flat. that in the last couple of seasons has grown pretty bit significantly. Next season, it's going to grow again to, as long as everything stays on target, about $113 million. So there's money in the system. The players, for you know, many years, almost two decades, they've paid escrow, which means that the players that haven't gotten 100% of their salary, they've had to make up for the shortfall with the way the cap works. The last couple seasons, they haven't had to worry about that. So we're seeing that, you know, we have a new Canadian TV deal that kicks in this year. We have the commissioner's working on a new deal for American TV. We're having games in Europe now, which people are watching TV all over the place, watching these games. So it's great to see. I mean, the more we can globalize the sport, because it is a global sport. We have players from all over the world, particularly Eastern Europe, North America. But we want to continue to globalize the sport and have people get a chance to experience it, because it's such an amazing game.
9: Well, it is an amazing game in San Jose, and everybody is really excited about Macklin Celebrini, who was a finalist for the Ted Lindsay Award, which is an amazing thought at the young age that he is, that he was voted upon as the players as one of the top three vote getters for that prestigious award. What does it mean for Macklin Celebrini's life, and what does the PA think about utilizing a player like this to promote the game?
10: Well, it's amazing watching Macklin play, and for a bit last year, Leo and Connor Bedard and Macklin were in the top five scoring for most of the season until you know, Connor got hurt, and then you have Matthew Schaefer, who's an 18-year-old player in the Islanders. You know, it's just the way I said this a second ago, but you know, the way they play on the ice, they play amazing hockey. They know the team game. They're super talented, and off the ice, they're just great ambassadors for the league. And you know, I think that's something that in the past a lot of players, you know, didn't want to talk about themselves off the ice. And I think it's important for people to get to know their heroes, if you will, off the ice. And they're doing it in a very nice way. They're not being boisterous. They're being, you know, being respectful. They're all humble, and I think having that's important. But watching Macklin play this year, and you know, be one of the finalists for Ted Lindsay, certainly is an amazing feat at such a young age. And you know, I think that the thing that's important, we have to remember, these are all young guys, and you know, not every year they're going to have a Ted Lindsay type year or a hot trophy type year, but they're still incredible talent. They're going to add so much to their teams. And when you think about hockey, when I think about hockey now, you know, you think about what's happening in San Jose, it's important for the entire league to get opportunities and every team to get opportunities, because you need that. You need that to keep a great competitive season, competitive league. And, you know, most of the teams, there's a few teams that's still struggling right now that will have to figure things out as they move forward here. But it really is great to see.
9: With that great attention comes great responsibility, obviously, and your relationship when you become a professional hockey player changes with the game, in part because of many things that happen off the ice. And in part of that, the NHLPA, in cooperation with Upper Deck, has started the Rookie Showcase. They've done this for 16 years in a row, and this season it was in Chicago, a chance to be part of the National Collectibles event, too, over at Rosemont. So it gave a chance for players to interact with the public, but also to start to understand the business aspect of hockey. You know, Marty, it's said that that the very most basic form of property is money. Well, the most basic form of publicity is your own image and likeness. So why don't you tell us about that event that you partnered with Upper Deck with and how it went this year?
10: Yeah, we did something different this year. Every year we do some type of rookie showcase, and it's a very scaled down version where players will come in and you know, wear their uniforms and take pictures for their rookie cards. And you know, we'll have a little bit of a breakfast with them and talk to them about different things. This particular year, we in the back in the Player Association, we have revamped, if you will, or redesigned our business office. We call it Players Collective now, where we're working to create opportunities for our players moving forward. And Players Collective and Upper Deck partnered to create this rookie showcase. And it was really an opportunity. We still did the basics as far as taking pictures of the players and letting them for their rookie cards, things like that. But we also explained them about the business side of it. They had a chance to go to a card show and really see that the other side of it, where, you know, for years, this card show is one of the biggest in the country, if not one of the biggest in the world. And we really haven't had much of a presence there. This year, we had a lot of young players there. They had a chance to experience it firsthand. And I think it's important for us as we think about these players, explaining right out the gate now what the business opportunities might be for them and what the responsibilities that come along with that business is for. So I think we're working with them on that. We had a chance to kind of talk to them one-on-one. We had a dinner, and you know, a bunch of the staff from the PA was there, and we were able to sit down and explain to them about the Players Association and what we do and how we help them on the business side, but also on the life side, on the other side, if they need anything. So it's a great introduction for them into the business community. Like I said, in the past they've had it, but not quite to this magnitude. This is a whole different experience. And, you know, as I talked to the players in the last night, they all loved it. They all had a great time. You know, they were interactive with fans. They were interacting with each other. They had a chance to talk to us. They had a chance to meet businesses like CIBC and Upper Deck and Fanatics and things like that, that are connected to the PA and the league, the sponsors of ours. So I think it's important. It's important for the sponsors too, to see who they're using in their commercials and who they're reaching out to, so they get a chance to understand the personality. So it was a win-win all around.
9: It's also an opportunity for them to see how the public interacts with all of these partners, such as Electronic Arts is another one that you guys have been involved with. CIBC, you mentioned, Fanatics, all of these different elements that help promote the player. How much does content creation these days fit into all of this?
10: It's all about content creation. I mean, people are constantly looking for new content to look at their players and the sports that they follow. And I think that, you know, when you think about hockey cards, as a kid, I grew up and I collected hockey cards. And then in the period in the late 90s to through the 2000s, you know, it was kind of, they were there, but they weren't as quite as popular. And then COVID happened, and it's been an explosion of hockey interest, all cards, basically, not just hockey cards, but hockey cards primarily for me. And it's about the card, and it's about being creative, but it's also about the content and understanding behind the card. And, you know, we did a show with Upper Deck not too long ago where several players came and, you know, they opened cards and they talked about the cards they opened, and the collectors were there, and there were some fans there too. So it's really about giving access to players, to fans, and fans to players, so they get an understanding that it's not just about the ice, it's about all the other things that come along with it. It's not just about the performance on the ice, it's about all the other things around it too. And people really want to get to know who they're supporting and why they're supporting them. And when you hear those heartwarming stories of these players, you know, donating to somebody or going to a hospital or doing a golf tournament for a charity or what they're engaged in, it really makes a difference.
9: It really does. You know, the NHL has done a lot of things on this regard, too. Recently, giving the guys opportunities to understand what it's like in the broadcast world with their little training camp in New York. On the other side of things, what you're doing is you're working with some young players. From the San Jose Sharks perspective at this recent showcase, Philip Bystedt and Quentin Musty, both first round picks of the Sharks, who haven't gotten to the NHL yet, or we're both part of this. How important is that for you to make sure that these young guys that haven't gotten to the NHL yet, but are certainly part of what's going on in the PA, need to get attention?
10: Yeah, we want them to know. I work closely with Brian Ramsey, who's the executive director of the union that covers the AHL and ECAC. And we work a lot together on stuff, and we want to make sure our players understand, you know, like when you think about hockey, people think about hockey, it's the performance on the ice. There's so much that goes on with it. The business aspect of it, the mental health aspects of it, the potential, what's going to happen after your career, what you're doing. We have a program called Unlimit. So we do a lot to support our players off the ice as well, to make sure that they have all the tools they need to be successful. Because there's a lot of pressure on these players when they get drafted to make the league, to stay on the team, to perform at the highest level. And, you know, when you think of anybody in the world that works in any particular profession, you don't always have a great day. And you know, for hockey players, this is their job. You know, it's for us, it's a sport. We watch it as entertainment and it's something that we believe in and love. But for them, it's a job. And not every day you're gonna wake up and feel at the top of your game. And we want to make sure that as a union, that we're supporting our players, not just through collective bargaining and contracts and things like that, but we want to make sure we're helping them completely as they progress through their careers as they get older. Some players will play 20 years. Some players might play two. And we want to make sure the players that play two have opportunities as well when they're done with hockey. And if whatever they're dealing with while they're in the moment is something that we want to also support them with.
9: During the course of your career, you've been president of a laborers' council union. You've also been part of the building trades council in the Boston area. You've been involved in the construction business. How is being the president or the executive director of the NHL Players Association different than those jobs?
10: It's a little different because there's a lot more emphasis on the business side of it. But when you at the bare basic of it, it's similar. You're representing people who are members of your organization, and you represent them on their work conditions. You represent them in their wages. You represent them with their health benefits and their pensions and things like that. So all those fundamental things that I did when I was the head of the building trades in Boston is the same as being the head of the Players Association, all the fundamental of a union. The difference is when you're the head of the building trades, you're not necessarily putting projects together, economic development projects together, where at the head of the Players Association, you're working with companies, you're working with sponsors, you're working with agents in some cases, and you're working with the players to create opportunities for them off the ice.
9: One thing you're also working on is giving back, and that's something that the players who are very fortunate to earn the salaries that they do earn are very involved within the NHL. Hockey Fights Cancer has been a huge partnership that the league and the PA have undergone over many years, and I know that as a cancer survivor yourself, that's a very, very important charity for you.
10: Yeah, Hockey Fights Cancer is we partnered with the V Foundation about 3.5 years ago now, ourselves and the NHL. It was an important something that Gary Bettman wanted to do. He came to me on, I'm like, I love it, let's do it. And we partnered with Hockey Fights Cancer. And you know, we do a lot of, during the Stanley Cup Finals, we present a lot of money grants jointly to do particularly around research. It was great to do that. We did in Carolina last year. We were in Boston for the Four Nations, and we did in other places. So giving money away for research is really important. A lot of our players and certainly tons of our fans have experienced cancer in their families, so we want to make sure we give back. We also have another program inside the Players Association, Golden Dreams, that is run by Andrew Wolf, and it's a program that our players can give back to their local communities where they played hockey, and we will do equipment donations, and we'll do different types of donations as well to make sure that they want to give back always. Like where they played their youth hockey, they want to go back to that arena. They want to go back to that team. Oftentimes their coaches are there, and they want to present kids that don't have the means to buy hockey equipment, bring new hockey equipment. So we're able to do stuff like that a lot, which is something. And the league does their own philanthropic work as well. So, you know, between the league and the PA, there's a lot of philanthropic giving back, and teams do it as well. A lot of teams do it. They have their own philanthropic, where they have foundations within the team. So, you know, hockey is a sport that we all want to give back to our communities. One way or the other in different aspects. But to end where you began, Hockey Fights Cancer certainly is something that has been around for a long time. And the partnership with the V Foundation is very, very important to all of us.
9: What are some of the topics that are of importance now to the PA? Lately, they've talked about tax equalization. There are a couple of other things. What are some of the topics that are important to the PA these days?
10: I think players have different topics that they're concerned about. What I'm focused on now going into this season is the implementation of the rest of the collective bargaining agreement. We negotiated a new four-year deal that we implemented some of it early a year ago when we finalized the deal, and the rest of it's going to be implemented this year. So fans are going to see an 84-game season. This particular year, fans are going to see the return of the All-Star game. It's going to be out in Long Island. Next season, fans are going to see the World Cup of Hockey. A lot of fans asked us and talked to me about, we want the Four Nations back. I'm like, well, we're going to have the World Cup of Hockey, and they can't quite wrap their hand around it. What the Four Nations was and what the World Cup of Hockey is, it's twice as big. So you have 8 teams playing. We're going to have games in Europe. We're going to have games in Canada this in 2028. So we're preparing for that as well. It's coming quick. So you'll best on best again. And then in 2030, we'll be going to France for the Olympics. So we're looking ahead forward that way. But right now, for the next couple of weeks, our goal will be we're going to have a gathering of players, young players that will be playing some of their first games in the league or might have played a few games at the end of the last season. We call it the Player Orientation Program, where we sit down and explain. About 100 players come. And there'll be 4 guys from the San Jose Sharks there. And, you know, we'll talk to them about what to expect when they're in the league, both on ice, off ice, and walk them through all that. And then, you know, then training camp opens up and the season starts, and it'll be exciting.
9: Well, it's going to be a really fantastic season. And I want to commend you and the PA for doing such a great job with the young players to teach them a little bit about what it means to be in the business of hockey, as well as to be prepared to play the best game in the world. Marty, I want to thank you so much for your time. We appreciate it.
10: Thank you. Good luck this season. Hopefully I'll get on again as the season's going on.
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9: The Sharks Audio Network is proud to present Quentin Musty to its audience. Quentin, you've been through quite a bit already as a professional, first starting in Sudbury with your first round draft selection by the Sharks, and then moving on to your first full season in the American Hockey League with the San Jose Barracuda. And now you're on to another part of your NHL career, taking part in the NHLPA's Rookie Showcase program in Chicago. What was that program like for you?
8: Yeah, it was a great program. I mean, it was more fun than anything. Obviously, educational too. But I think just being there with, you know, I knew a lot of guys there and meeting new guys there and other young guys and that are coming into the league. It was a good program. It was a lot of fun.
9: All in all, your relationship to the game changes a little bit when you become a professional, and I suppose that's part of what the goal of that program is, to make you realize that there are other business opportunities, other ways to promote your own personal brand. Did you get a sense of that during the program?
8: Yeah, for sure. I mean, it's definitely a program where, you know, you got to make it first, and then there's just, you know, so many options that they, you know, show to you, and it's just... You know, obviously, I don't think they even go over half the stuff they can do for you there in that short amount of time. But, yeah, it's very interesting and very, you know, helpful that there's so many, you know, things that they can do for you. And, it was really cool to learn about that.
9: One of the interesting things is you get a little bit of swag to take home. Those varsity jackets look pretty cool. What did it look like on you?
8: Yeah, it's pretty cool. I mean, I've never had one of those or seen one of those, so it's cool to see that and you know, put that on. It's pretty cool, fully custom and stuff. So yeah, it's nice, something I'll probably look back on and remember.
9: So tell us a little bit about your first full professional season in the American Hockey League. You had a very good year, over the 20-goal mark, one of the key players on John McCarthy's Barracuda team. How much did you learn about yourself and about what you need to do to get to the National Hockey League?
8: Yeah, I think it just, you know, took some time to, you know, get used to the AHL. Obviously, it's a tough league to play in and, you know, succeed in. It's just, you know, everyone wants to make the NHL in that league. And, you know, everyone's playing their hardest every night. So it was, it took me, you know, a couple months to get used to. And then I think, you know, I figured it out and I liked my game for the last half of the year. And yeah, it was a lot of fun. We had a good group and obviously a lot of injuries kind of, you know, sidelined our season a little bit. But, yeah, it was a ton of fun, and it was a great learning curve for me to, you know, get used to this type of hockey and, you know, do what it takes to make the NHL. So, yeah, it was a lot of fun.
9: But that's part of it too, right? You have to understand how to deal with injuries over the course of what's going to be now in the NHL, an 84-game schedule, and you have to find a way to pull yourselves together and to try to make do with what you have. How much of that makes you a better pro?
8: Yeah, I mean, obviously, you want to be on the ice as much as you can, and you know, you want to stay, you know, not injured as much as you can. Obviously, that's probably the worst part about the game. And, you know, just trying to do everything, you know, right to prevent those injuries and prevent missing any games for whatever reason. So, you know, you want to take care of your body and, you know, eat the right way, train the right way, stretch the right way. And, yeah, that was a big important part for me this year, just, you know, learning how serious everyone, you know, takes it and, you know, how dialed in everyone is. And it's, I had a lot of good teammates, older teammates this year that were good and showing me the way kind of. So I'm excited to get back and, you know, get to camp and show that. So
9: one of the people that was one of your great teammates was Philip Biestead, and he was part of the NHLPA Upper Deck Rookie Showcase program with you in Chicago. Tell us about what it was like playing with him and getting to know him.
8: Yeah. I mean, we're pretty close, as teammates, off the ice, and yeah, he's a great guy to be around, and you know, obviously I love playing with him as well. He's just such a smart player, and you know, whenever we got the chance to play together, I think we took advantage of it this year. And yeah, I love playing with him, and he's a lot of people are gonna see he's a pretty special player, and
11: hopefully, we get to play together a little bit more this year, so it'll be fun.
9: When you were growing up in the Buffalo area, did you collect hockey cards, and did you get a sense of just memories of that when you went to the Upper Deck event?
11: Yeah, I didn't personally collect a lot of cards, but my dad actually collected a ton of them, and he's got a big stash back home, so definitely got to go to that. There's a big convention for trading cards, and you guys have opened a bunch of packs and stuff, so I brought them back a couple, and was pretty happy with that. So,
9: well, that sounds great. The other part too is, because you were at that convention, you got

0: some people were pulling, you know, $1,000 cards, and it was just crazy to see how the business of trading cards is. And yeah, it was really cool to see, and a lot of fun to, you know, open those packs and stuff. So
1: a lot of people are talking about the value of these cards in the future. Macklin Celebrini's card certainly getting a lot of attention. What's it like, by the way, to go through a trading camp with a player like that?
0: Yeah, I mean, it's cool. He's obviously, you know, such a leader already. You know, we get to the last three training camps I've been through with him. You know, he's kind of setting the bar. So, you know, obviously, if you want to play, you know, with him, obviously, is a dream on the Sharks. You know, yeah, you have to be able to keep up, and you know, he really kind of sets the tone every training camp. You know, even though he's 20 years old, so it's cool to be out there with him, and obviously, he's just a generational player, so it's honestly more fun to watch, and you know, it's tough to keep up sometimes, but it's fun. He sets the tone well. So.
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1: We're visiting with Quentin Musty. He was selected in the first round of the San Jose Sharks draft a couple of years ago, and now he is an up-and-coming player in the Sharks organization. Quentin, what's the biggest difference between the OHL and your experience and the American Hockey League?
0: Yeah, I think obviously, you know, the compete is there every night, and you know, you got to work every single game in that league. You know, some games in the OHL, you know, there's kids that, you know, are not playing hockey next year, or, you know, they're going to play elsewhere, and you know, but in the American League, you can't take a night off. You know, everyone's a great player. Obviously, they're playing pro, and they want to make the NHL, and they're one step away from it. So, yeah, I think that was the biggest thing. Just you know, competing as hard as you can every single night, every time you get on the ice in that league. And yeah, it was good to learn that this year, and you know, apply that to my game.
1: Also, what about the ramp up when you get to the Calder Cup playoffs? I imagine that that's even a little bit closer to the NHL intensity, but you get a sense of what it's like in the postseason. You're going to need to know that.
0: Yeah, I mean, it was obviously it's weird with there being a best of three in the AHL. I would have hoped to get a little more experience this year, but you know, like you said, any game is in the postseason is a good game for development, and I thought we had a pretty good postseason, honestly, and just didn't go our way. So. Yeah, it was good to get those two games in, and the ones the year prior as well, watching and stuff. So, yeah, it was good.
1: You've been mentioning that you're pretty close with Michael Kesselring, the newest acquisition for the Sharks on defense. What's it like having a friend that you've lived with to actually join the organization, and what's he going to bring to the team?
0: Yeah, no, it was cool. I mean, they called right when he was traded. He kind of told me, and I've been up here for a little bit now, and yeah, he's obviously a pretty big guy, and you know, he's a good solid defenseman. You know, he's a huge body, and he can shoot a puck, and he can defend well. So yeah, he's a good player, and you know, I'm happy to be obviously here training with him every day, and then obviously hopefully playing together soon. So yeah, it's cool to, you know, see him play and see him train here.
1: One of the things that's interesting is that because of your association with the Players Association, you get to meet some new people. You did that at the Rookie Showcase, in fact, met people that you mentioned you didn't know before. But now you get to also train with some of the NHL guys in the summer. You were mentioning you train a little bit with Will Smith, several of the other guys in the Boston area. What's an average summer training experience like for you? What do you do every day?
0: I like to lift before I skate, so I like to, you know, get in the gym in the morning. And then after that, we got a bunch of different skates we can do here. There's just so many guys around this area that are high end. And that's mostly the reason I came here, is to, you know, skate with those guys and, you know, compete with those guys every day and try to get better. So yeah, usually it's, you know, workout and then skate right after. And then you're done by 12 usually, and you can have some fun. You can play some golf, you know, and do whatever you want. So yeah, it's been a fun summer so far, and I'm excited to, you know, finish it out. We've got a hard month here. So,
1: what's in the store for you in the month that leads up to the training camp?
0: Yeah, obviously training camp's a little shorter this year, and you know, there's no testing, but you know, they can still tell obviously if you're in shape or not. So you know, you just want to get in the best shape you possibly can. You know, put on a couple more pounds and, you know, coming to camp ready. So this last month is obviously the most important month for everyone in hockey. So

0: just focusing on that stuff and, you know, trying to come in as ready as possible.
1: That's the readiness part, but where do you feel that you need to raise the level of play in your game to get that next step notched in your career?
0: Yeah, I think just play a little meaner, honestly. I think something they want to see out of me is just, you know, finishing hits, playing a little meaner and, you know, getting in the corners and, you know, winning pucks back and stuff. So, yeah, just playing more physical and, yeah, working to protect the puck and get the puck back. I'm a bigger body, so I think just got to add those things to my game and I'll be happy with it.
1: We definitely see a growth of the sport in the United States, and you're an American native. You're from one of the traditional cities in the NHL in Buffalo. Does it ever cross your mind that you're always kind of carrying the flag for your hometown as another Buffalo native that's making his way in pro hockey? And do you have a lot of pride in that?
0: I do, yeah. I mean, it's obviously, I feel like it would be a bigger hockey, you know, city, just kids playing and stuff growing up. It is pretty big, but as a kid, and just, you know, not a lot of kids stick with it in the area. And, you know, some kids, it's just, you know, great to be someone to look up to and in the Buffalo area. And obviously, you know, I got a lot of buddies that I grew up with that are, you know, trying to make it as well. And they are making it. And it's, you know, it's good for the city and, you know, good for the sport in Buffalo just to, you know, see that there is guys that can't make it. Obviously, they had Patrick Kane there, and that's about it for those guys. You know, there's a couple other ones, but yeah, it's just you don't want to be a role model for kids. And obviously I love Buffalo, it's my home, and yeah, I love, you know, going back there and just trying to be a role model and, you know, doing stuff like that in the community just to, you know, try to get kids into hockey. So yeah, it's important for me, and yeah, I have a lot of pride in, you know, being from Buffalo, and, you know, being obviously a pro hockey player from Buffalo is tough to do, and it's very cool.
1: Given what the winters are like in Buffalo, what's it like playing in Northern California during hockey season?
0: Yeah, it was great. Obviously, like I said, I'm a big golfer, so it was cool to be able to golf, you know, all year round this year. And yeah, I haven't had that climate. I've been playing in Sudbury before that, and it's about the opposite of that. So yeah, it was cool to have that warmth, and yeah, it was great all year. Good year.
1: Wrapping things up, as far as the NHLPA Rookie Showcase is concerned, what did you gain the most from that to make you a better professional?
0: Obviously, they're just showing you things you can do while you're professional. But I think the best advice I got is, you know, this stuff doesn't matter if you don't make it. So, you know, they were kind of telling you what all the stuff you can get and all the stuff you can explore when you become a pro, but you have to become a pro first. So they honestly said, don't even worry about any of this stuff for another 2 or 3 years to every kid. So it's just, it's a great learning like exposure to all the stuff they can do, but they're very keen on saying you got to make it first. So that's the most important part this next month is, you know, pushing for that roster spot. You know, I've been trying the last 3 years, and you know, hopefully this one's my year, and yeah, I'm working as hard as I can, you know, to, you know, reach my dream this year. So
1: we are really excited to watch you try to reach that dream. Certainly you've made a lot of progress as a pro with the Barracuda, and Quentin, I really appreciate the time today to chat about all of that.
0: Yeah. Thanks so much, Dan. Appreciate it.
1: Quentin Musty joined us today to talk about his experiences at the NHLPA's Rookie Showcase. I'm Dan Rusinowski.
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1: Doug Bodger wore a Sharks uniform for 3 seasons, from 1995 to 1998, during a turbulent time in franchise history. He played for 4 Sharks coaches in that time: Kevin Constantine, Jim Wiley, Al Sims, and Daryl Sutter. Although he never skated in a playoff game for San Jose, Doug was one of the veteran players that helped establish what turned out to be 2 decades of competitive hockey in Northern California. Bodger was originally drafted by the Pittsburgh Penguins in 1984. He went 9th overall, but was the 2nd player selected by the Pens. Mario Lemieux went 1st overall. He played 5 years in Pittsburgh and 8 more in Buffalo before being traded to the Sharks for 5 prospects in November of 1995. His hockey career began in Chemainus, British Columbia, a small town located on Vancouver Island, where he continues to live to this day. We spoke to Doug Bodger about his successful hockey career, and we began with a chat about growing up in Western Canada, where he first fell in love with the greatest sport in the world.
3: Well, it's back in those days, you know, the arenas were just being built around here, so everybody played hockey. There was everybody. It was a mill town, sawmill. The lumber industry was really in high gear, and we have a lot of trees around here, so the forest industry was really big, and the towns were full of families. The Schmance was full of families. They built a hockey rink, and everybody played, and my brothers played, so I just wanted to play too. And every Saturday we were seemed to be at the rink in Schmanis, and Duncan built an arena. So that was the connection. And you know, Vancouver Island is a great spot where there's the ocean. You can go fishing. We have lakes, we have rivers, we have mountains. So if you're an outdoors person, it's pretty much you can do everything right here.
1: How old were you when you started playing?
3: I think I was 5 years old. I think, yeah, they would split the ice in half and there'd be four teams out there going and for an hour, and then another four teams would come on. So it was just about everybody getting together and through the Couchen Valley and playing.
1: When you were growing up, did you have a favorite hockey team?
3: I really didn't, though. Of course, I followed Vancouver because they were local here, but I just liked watching. I love watching the teams and love watching all the games and love watching the playoffs. So really didn't follow one guy. We followed every player pretty much is what we did. So my brothers and I would all go out and play road hockey and we'd be those players, whoever we watched that night on Saturday night.
1: You got an opportunity a little bit later. You had a chance to play in the Western Hockey League where you would later coach. But back then, they didn't exactly have a draft. They had what was called a negotiation list. Why don't you describe what that was?
3: Yeah, there was no draft back then. You got put on a list and the team had a certain amount of names to put on this list. And I think if you were of underage, it took up two spots. So originally I heard I was maybe 14. I was listed by Regina and they wanted me to come out there. I didn't even know where Regina was. So my mom said, you're not going to Regina. I'm not taking you out there at 14. So obviously they dropped me off their list and I picked up by the New Westminster Bruins, the old Big Bad Bruins. And I ended up going there for a camp in Vancouver. And Edmonton ended up buying the New Westminster Bruins and moving them to Kamloops. So we were the Kamloops Junior Oilers. So that's how I got there. And I was on the list there and got to play there for a couple of years.
1: Kamloops is a city that's certainly very famous for being a great producer of NHL talent out of that city. You played for a pretty tough coach there, Bill LaForge. Why don't you give us an idea of what that was like?
3: Well, that was definitely interesting. Bill was a tough guy. You didn't get away with much with him. He was very disciplined and loved fighting. And if we didn't win the games, we'd win the fights. That was his motto. But he really taught us, though, you know, it probably would be bullying or abuse now, but he taught us how to a work ethic and he taught us how to be men. And really grew up at a young age of 16 by the discipline, the hard work that it took. And, you know, even the ups and the downs, the bad times and the good times, he would deal with it. And it didn't seem fun at the time, but you look back at it now and really changed the way that I approached the game.
1: I'm looking at the list of some of the guys that played on that team. Dean Evason was the leading scorer of the team. And of course, he became a San Jose Shark. Now he's doing a great job as a head coach in the National Hockey League. And you talk about tough, Mark Kachowski, Rudy Poshek, those guys could really drop the gloves and throw them. And then in goal, you had Darryl Ray, one of the more interesting characters in the broadcast side in the NHL. That was quite a team.
3: Yeah, it was. Yeah, we ended up going to the Memorial Cup that year. Well, I don't think Dean was on the team that year. He had already gone, but Dean was a great player. You know, people, you know him now as a coach, but he was fantastic centerman. He wasn't a big guy, but he could score. He could play. He was a great in his own end. He got labeled as a defensive guy when he got to Washington in the NHL and Hartford, but he did what he did to stay in the league. You know, we had a tough team. Bill wanted tough guys, and we did. The teams didn't want to come play in our building. And, of course, the character Darryl Ray that we all know him as, and he still is. He's quite the funny guy, and he still makes me giggle every time I hear him talk.
1: Yeah, he certainly has that reputation, and he is with us, too, when he's off the air, so he hasn't changed one little bit. That little run that you had in the playoffs in the Memorial Cup was really a great setup for you for the NHL draft. You had a point a game that year in 17 games, and then the discussion going to the draft was, who was going to select you? And I think that was an interesting story, because isn't it true that you were asked to wear a red tie to the draft by the Detroit Red Wings?
3: That's correct. That's correct. We were in Kitchener for the Memorial Cup, and my dad had come down to watch, and Jimmy Devolano was the GM back then, and Nick Polano was the coach, and they invited us to come to Detroit for a meeting for dinner. Kamloops team, we lost out. So they got to go to Edmonton to watch the Stanley Cup, but I had to go to Detroit to meet them. So I missed that, but that's okay. And went out for dinner with Jimmy and Nick and had a good meeting it took us to a ball game, and my dad was psyched. He was a big ball fan, so we got to go to Tiger Stadium. Jimmy had told me that they're 90% sure they were going to take me in the draft and to wear a red tie. And I said, okay, sounds good. So when the draft in Montreal came up, the Detroit Red Wings selected Sean Burr. I just went, wow, what am I going to do with this red tie? So I think Pete Savoto in that draft was a bit of a – nobody knew who he was, and Montreal Canadiens snuck him in, and that kind of just changed everything.
1: Yeah, I was at that draft, actually, when that occurred. And, of course, the big story was who was going to go first, especially since it was in Montreal. It was the year that Mario Lemieux was drafted first overall, and you would later eventually play with him. But what about the hoopla surrounding the fact that it was in Montreal? Mario Lemieux was the greatest thing since Guy Lafleur to come out of Quebec, and here he was going number one.
3: Yeah, I didn't think there was any question who was going to go number one. I think he had 272 points in, like, 50 games, so – nobody does that. So pretty much sure. Yeah, it was a big hype around there. He didn't seem too interested. I think they were in contract negotiations. I'm not certain, but he didn't want to go to the table because they wouldn't give him $200,000 a year.
1: Incredible, isn't it?
3: Incredible. It's pretty funny when you look back at it now, but he wasn't interested in being there. He wanted to go golfing. So, and I was just this kid from a small town, just jacked to be in the Montreal Forum. And I stayed all day. So, pretty funny. It was pretty exciting. It's the first time they televised the draft. So a lot of people back home got to see it. And it was something. It was a pretty special day.
1: And as it turned out, that first round was really just dotted with amazing players. Kirk Muller went second, and there was a big trade, the trade with the Chicago Blackhawks, where Eddie Olczyk got the chance to be drafted by his hometown team. And as it turned out, you were the fourth defenseman that was selected in that draft. Al Iafrady, who would later play with the Sharks, was the first one. And then the Svoboda that you mentioned, I always remember that caused a big stir because nobody even knew that he would be there. I mean, he's from the Czech Republic, and they figured he wouldn't even show up. And I remember when he came out, the place went bonkers because he was actually in the building. And then L.A. took Craig Redmond, and Sean Burr got selected by Detroit. But after Montreal got that next pick and took Shane Corson, it was time for the Pittsburgh Penguins to draft you. And what a lot of people don't remember is that was originally the Winnipeg Jets pick, and they actually traded Randy Carlyle to the Jets. So when you got selected, there had to be a little bit of pressure on you, given the fact that Randy Carlyle was an offensive defenseman that had won the Norris Trophy in Pittsburgh.
3: Yeah, for sure. At the time, I was just excited. I didn't really think of that, but he was a pretty Randy was very well-liked. I mean, he had a great year in Pittsburgh and say was a Norris Trophy winner. So, I didn't try to think about that. You know, all the hype was on Mario, so I just went in and played my game and did what I did. And I didn't expect to make the team, but it was a rebuild. And Bob Berry was the coach, and he said, you know what, we're going the young guys. You're in. So I go, really? So, okay, here we go. And so threw me in right away.
1: What was it like playing with Mario Lemieux for several years?
3: It was amazing. The guy is just an amazing player. I played with some great players, LaFontaine, Howard, Jack Mogilny, and, you know, but Mario, he was just amazing. The things he could do that we knew were hard were amazing. Like he make a move and you look down our bench and everybody was going, did you just see what he just did? And his mind was so good, and he was so calm and so skilled that, we didn't need to be out there at the time. He could have done it by himself, but incredible talent, just a great hockey mind. It was an honor to play with him. You know, helped me get a lot of assists. That was great. I could fire it to him so hard and he would suck it up and score. But one of my favorite memories with him is when he had a penalty shot against Kelly Rudy in Long Island. And there wasn't many penalty shots back then. There was no shootout, right? So he had come by the bench and he said, any bets, boys, any bets? And I said, yeah, I think you're going to score. He went in on Kelly, did that fake like he was going to go top corner. Then he went to his backhand and put it between his legs. And I said to him, I said, you were going to go top corner, weren't you? And he goes, yeah, but he took it away. So I went five hole. I go, how do you think that fast right in front of the net? So that tells you where his mind was at.
1: With the power that he played with, he had all the skill, he had all the speed, but he was big and strong. And he was actually had a mean streak too when you played against him.
3: Mario, he did have a bit of a temper on him. You know, they tried to get under his skin, but he kept his composure most of the time. And sometimes it made him matter, so that was not good. I remember Tiger Williams calling him a few French names, and I said, don't do that, and he ended up scoring three. So he goes, yeah, I shouldn't have said that to him, right? So anyways, but I haven't seen anybody that I could say was Mario-like, just that tall, lanky body. Maybe Jagr was pretty close. You know, McKinnon can fly. He's got great speed. Mario was good, had some speed, but he was just dangly and long legs, and it didn't look like he was going fast, but he was. But just his balance and his composure, it was incredible.
1: And it's really tough to compare eras too, because of course Mario had guys hanging all over him for a lot of the game.
3: For sure, yeah. Hooking, holding, grabbing, yeah, you know, hooking. And nowadays you look back on those games and you go, oh, that's a penalty. So yeah, to fight through all that is you know, pretty good.
1: I was looking this up. You scored your very first goal in Montreal in the NHL. And what's interesting, it was the same night that Chris Chelios scored his first NHL goal.
3: Really? I did not know that.
1: I couldn't believe it when I saw it. I said, just I wonder when Chris Chelios had his first NHL goal, and it was the same night. Huh. What about the idea that that was full circle for you, the fact that here you are in Montreal, and if I'm not mistaken, it might have been Mario's first game in Montreal after he got drafted. And here you go. He has an assist. You score a goal, your first one in the NHL. And I'm sure that the place was just electric that night.
3: It was, yeah. Well, the first game was in Boston, and Mario walked around Ray Bourque first shift and beat Pete Peters on the first shift. So everybody goes, yeah, okay, he's going to be okay. And then the next game was in Montreal, so he was going back home, and he had all a bunch of family and friends. And, yeah, so yeah, I was playing and just happened to shoot one from the point and end up going in, and just went past Pat Buttet's head, who didn't have a helmet on. So he just got out of the way in time. So went in the net on who was the goalie?
1: It was actually Steve Penny.
3: Steve Penny. Yeah, that's right.
1: Think about, listen to the names of these guys that were in it. Larry Robinson scored a goal in that game for Montreal too.
3: Yeah, I ended up coaching me in LA. So that was pretty cool.
1: Yep, Guy Lafleur played in that game. So that had to be an amazing night, and you just described it so very well.
3: Montreal form, you know.
1: One of my favorites, really.
3: I was there for the draft, and to play there was incredible. The place was spotless. It was shining. The app, you know, the people did the buzz and the horn going off and the French, and it was pretty cool.
1: Yeah, and the sirens at the end of the period, the whole thing. That was just and by the way, in the press box, the hot dogs were the best in the NHL.
3: Yeah, I heard, never got the chance.
1: So a number of years in Pittsburgh, and then you're suddenly traded to the Buffalo Sabres. And a kind of an interesting note that was a pretty big trade at the time, because number one, you were an up-and-coming, outstanding younger player. And Pittsburgh was looking for a goalie, and they ended up picking up Tom Barrasso in that deal. So that's one of the first guys you were traded for. And yet it seems like all these famous names keep coming up with you.
3: Yeah. Isn't that funny, huh? you know, the team was really coming along. The first couple of years were a struggle. We needed a goaltender, and everybody knew it. So my first year there, I heard a rumor that they were after Andy Moog. Because they had Grant Fuhr and Andy Moog, they had two goaltenders. And I had heard that since I played for the Junior Oilers and they'd seen me a lot, that they wanted me. So here I am my first year in the league, and I hear the next year I'm going to get a trade in. I'm going, what? How does this happen? I think I'm here in Pittsburgh. I want to be here. And, of course, two more years went on. There's some young guys came in that played great and then flopped. And then, obviously, the goaltender, but Pupa and Barrasso were available, and one of them was going. So I got to go the other way, and the rest is history.
1: Buffalo is one of those cities where they really love the hockey team. They love the sport, and they really get behind the team, win, lose, or draw, and that's the way it's been forever. Is that a fair assessment?
3: Yeah, for sure. It's a great, you know, a lot of Canadians come over the border too, right there. So there's a lot of season ticket holders from Canada, and because they can't get tickets in Toronto. So yeah, and they love their hockey there, love their sports. The football team, you know, is big. The Bills are big there. That rink was tough to play in. It was small. You know, from the old Odd to the Garden, and that both tough places to play in a tough division, the Adams division with Montreal, Boston, Hartford, us, Quebec. You know, it was a tough place to play, but we had a great team. 94 or 93, 94, where Montreal won the cup. We had a better team. We lost McGillney and LaFontaine was hurt, and we had a really good team that year, and our goaltenders were Grant Fuhr and Dominic Hasek, and they won three overtime games and two overtime games that year against us, I think. So, but it didn't work out, and played with some great players there and some great memories.
1: You also played for some interesting coaches. John Muckler was your coach, and he's often been described as a really great mentor for young players. Did you have that experience with him?
3: Yeah, Muck was fantastic. He was very calm at times. He was also very bad at times, but I guess I shouldn't say he's very calm. Things were going well. He wasn't calm, but his first speech hit me really good. He said, you know, I don't like to dump it in. I don't like to give away the puck. Once you get over the blue line, be creative. That's what you have to do. You have to be creative. And we go, oh, this is great, right? Let's play. And he always wanted offense. He wanted offense. And I learned a lot from him. He was always pushing me. He knew I was capable of doing things. And he'd always tell me, you got to get up with the play. You got to get up with the play. So I always join the rush. He always wanted me in there. So, he did a lot for me. I really respected him. I know he coached great teams, and you know, I'd come say, how you doing, Muck? And he says, greatest day ever. So, when he passed away last year, I remembered that. I said, hey, imagine Muck would have said greatest day ever. And every time I said hi to him.
1: By the time you got to Buffalo, of course, San Jose was coming into the league, and I just opened up my game sheet back to November of 91, when you visited the Cow Palace for the very first time, and I flip open the sheet, and I see a 7-1 Sabres victory, but the Sharks outshot Buffalo 42-30. Tom Draper was amazing in goal that night, and Doug Bodger scores a goal, his third goal of the season. So your very first game against the Sharks, you got a goal.
3: Yeah, with that. Who could forget the Cow Palace, you know, going up those stairs? Yeah, when San Jose came in the league, everybody's going, this is great, California again. Everybody loved going to L.A., especially if you're coming from Buffalo. And going to that Cow Palace was something. And we go, what are we doing here? And, oh, they're building a new rink and ever. And the fans were fantastic. And I remember going to San Jose. I remember we weren't a very good team when I got there, but the place was sold out every game, and they really loved their hockey and really wanted to get into the game. And I remember some parents telling me, man, I never played hockey when I was growing up. I wish I could have. I played baseball, but it's great to see. And I imagine we'll be turning out some players from San Jose. Actually, we had some players from San Jose come up here and play junior for me years ago that were really good players. So that's great to see. And it's great to see California producing some great players.
1: We're visiting with Doug Bodger, San Jose Sharks alumnus, who was with the Sharks from 95 until 98. You alluded to the fact that when you were traded to San Jose, that was a tough year. Things weren't going all that well. And I was actually struck by the fact that the Sharks made a pretty big trade that season with the Quebec Nordiques successors, the Colorado Avalanche, when they traded Sandis Osland over to pick up Owen Nolan in the trade that made Owen a San Jose Shark. And I had forgotten about this, but you had dropped the gloves with Owen a couple of times, and then you have to have that guy as your teammate. First of all, what's that experience like to you know, be battling against somebody like that, and then to welcome him into the dressing room and patch everything up? And what was it like having Owen as a teammate?
3: We really didn't talk about it that much. I remember the fight because he ran over Charlie Huddy. I said, you can't hit an old guy like that. So drop the gloves. And he goes, hey, I respect you because I knocked over an old guy and you jumped in there. So that's just the way it was. And yeah, it was good. Owen, he wasn't too thrilled about being there because you came from a good team and you got traded to a bad team. And this was the beginning of something, you know, to build for the Sharks. And I think as time went on, I think Owen, you warmed up to it and I really loved playing there. But obviously he was devastated by the deal. And, you know, obviously he's been one of the most famous Shark players in history. So when he got rolling, a big, tough guy that could score, you can't find those very often. So San Jose was lucky to have him. And I think he was there for quite a few years. And then with him and Patty Marleau, two great guys to represent that organization.
1: No doubt about that. And of course, you were part of the beginnings of the Sharks building. Unfortunately, you were there for the third year when Daryl Sutter started with the team as head coach. You were moved to the New Jersey Devils, so you weren't able to reap some of the benefits. But what about your years playing in San Jose? You were talking about the sellout crowds and the fun atmosphere at what's now called SAP Center. What are your other memories of actually playing in a Sharks uniform?
3: Oh, I loved playing there. It was great. My very first game, my most memorable thing was coming through that Shark head. Nobody came through a Shark head. I thought this was fantastic. I loved it. The guys are going, what's wrong with him? He's all excited. This is great. I love it. Get me pumped up. But I loved the area. I loved playing there. Wasn't happy that I got traded to New Jersey, but I was on the first place team in the East, so I really couldn't complain. But really didn't want to leave, but that's the way hockey is, and I love San Jose. My family loved it there. I love Los Gatos. It was one of my favorite stops, and the people were so good, so friendly, and so knowledgeable, or wanting to learn. That was the big thing, and wanting to be a part of what was going on and what the Sharks were building, and that was great to see, and the fans were supportive. Like I say, when we were there, we were struggling, weren't very good, but they always showed up every night, and I think that was really important.
1: You scored your last goal in the NHL as a member of the Los Angeles Kings against the Anaheim Ducks and then briefly went to Vancouver the next year, and your career came to an end. What's the experience like for a person that's played hockey his entire life, that knows only one kind of a life, and then all of a sudden it has to come to an end and you have to adjust? Is this one of the most difficult parts that young pro players have to remember, that it just goes all by like a flash?
3: Yeah, it sure is. It seemed like the longest years of my life, but as you look back on it now, it was a very short time in your life, because there is life after hockey, a lot more than there is hockey. So it's difficult. I was okay with it. My heart wasn't in it anymore. I'd moved 4 times in 3 years with kids, and that was bothering me, that I had to move my kids around to different schools. You know, they were fine. It probably hurt me more than it hurt them in the end, but it's difficult. I call it like falling off a cliff. You're playing one day, and then the next day you're just a normal Joe guy. So, and that's okay. And it was okay for me. I was willing to accept that. I had lots of people around me that were, you know, said, hey man, you're just the same guy I know when you left. And I said, yeah, that's the goal, really. It's, you got to approach this as you're just back into it again. But it is, you miss it at times. I go, wow, I could have played more. I should have stuck it out. You know, there's those things you always say, but you know, guys are playing till 40 now. So at 32, I thought I was too old. I couldn't move anymore. So yeah, it's definitely a difficult transition. Some guys have trouble with it. I know there's a lot of guys struggling right now that are old timers, and it's very sad, and guys are lost, and some guys are great. Some guys are doing way better than they did when they were playing hockey. They're going, why did I play hockey? I should have been doing this all my life. So it's just how you take it and how you approach the next part of your life.
1: But even through that, you know, you played over 1,000 games, even though you retired at a relatively young age. So that's really an incredible accomplishment. You played with people like Pat LaFontaine and Alexander Mogilny and Mario Lemieux and players like that, Owen Nolan on the San Jose Sharks. You have to be awfully proud about everything you've accomplished.
3: Yeah, for sure. Yeah. You know, I didn't even know this. And you mentioned it earlier that I was the highest scoring BC born defenseman, and my dad had gone through a book and looked it up and looked at every BC born defenseman. He said, do you know you're the highest scoring BC born defenseman? I didn't even know that. And then recently Shea Weber had passed me. So I was up in Sycamore last year and saw his dad and him, and I said, "You bugger!" I said, "But congratulations, you deserve it. He's a great kid and great player, and you know who else would be great to be number two to a guy like that." So it was proud of it. I didn't think I'd play 10 games, 50 games, and I ended up playing 1,000. So the 1,000 mark, I thought, wow, I'm never going to make it the way I feel. You get beat up and you're tired and you're traveling. But I ended up squeezing it in. Very proud of what happened and very proud of my accomplishments. I wish it could have lasted longer, but that's the way it goes.
1: After retiring and after, going back to Vancouver Island, you, your wife, Tracy, and your kids settled in, and you were in the sporting goods business for a while. And then I guess you must have gotten the hockey bug again because you started assisting and becoming a coach, and you ended up with the Victoria Royals of the Western Hockey League. Tell us about the transition about, A, dealing with all of the technology changes to hockey, from sticks to equipment to having to understand how to use a computer and video compared to the way it was when you played.
3: Yeah, well, it's definitely different. When you leave the game, you kind of leave like, oh, I got to get out of this. I got to do something different. I had a sporting goods store. I thought, but it's retail. And I sat there for a while and go, you know what? I need to be busier. I can't do this. But you try to go on. And then when you sit back and you think about it, it's the one thing I did in my whole life. It's one thing I really know. I see what's going on. I see plays. I see, hey, you should have done that. Oh, that guy should have been over there. In my mind works that I see what's going on. So, well, I might as well go back into coaching because that's what I know. And so you go in, it's fun. The kids loved it. And you got a pro guy coaching you. Wow, this is spectacular. A few tips here and there that they didn't know, and a few tips that I learned along the way. And it was fun. It was fun. The travel in the Western League is very difficult. The bus rides are very long.
1: And yeah, that trip to Brandon's pretty tough, isn't it?
3: Oh, 2 days. I don't think the driver touched the steering wheel going through the Saskatchewan there. I said, have you turned the wheel yet? He goes, nope. But they're pretty long, and it's tough. You get older, and it's harder to ride the bus. But I enjoyed the kids and enjoyed that atmosphere again. You get game time, and you're right there again and, teaching these guys. So, and then the technology, like you say, is like the computer work is crazy. It's over the top, I think. But the video stuff and the teaching and the skills stuff, and we never went through any of that. So we had to figure it out ourselves, and we seem to be figuring it out for them. But that's just the way it goes. That's the evolution of the game. Let's hope it, but you look at some of the success of the NHL coaches this year, Daryl Sutter, Bruce Boudreau, and the older guys seem to be more productive. So maybe it's going to go back the other way. Maybe, who knows?
1: What about the way that playing defense has changed, or at least the way that it's evaluated? You hear more now that they want puck possession to be the key to being a strong defenseman rather than the way that you actually defend.
3: Yeah. It's very funny to watch sometimes, and even watching some games where the guys are standing in the middle of the ice and nobody's chasing them. I'm going, what's going on here? And just teams sitting back waiting for you to come, more like the European game was. But defending's hard. I still see a guy standing in front of the net and they said, you can't touch the guys anymore. But the goalies are so good these days. I think if they see the shot, they're going to stop it. So you look at all the goals, the goalie can't see it. So somehow that may come back in the fold. I think everything comes around, goes around, and you'll probably see it change again. The possession style is good. Different coaches play different ways. Power play where they throw it back to the back guy with speed. And I see Gerard Gallant's team in New York going, nope, let's get over there as fast as we can. So yeah, everybody's got their own different ways.
1: And that's another interesting factor that back in the day, it used to be they'd put more emphasis on how good a penalty killing team you were, but it seems like the power play is taking more precedence now.
3: Oh, for sure. Yeah. So power plays now are so creative and so good and so many different ways. A bumper guy and the top three guys in the umbrella, the down low guys. Edmonton is, wow, it's scary on that. Every time I see them, either got Draisaitl, You got McDavid and Nugent Hopkins over there, and just go, wow, these three guys just know how to play. If he's not open, the other guy is. So it's really fun to watch.
1: Pretty special stuff. Now, you were with the Royals until the pandemic hit, basically, to help out as an assistant coach. So I don't want to put you on the spot, but the San Jose Sharks just signed a kid out of there. He's a defenseman named Gannon LaRocque. I was really impressed by him when he came to Sharks development camp. But can you give us a feeler for what kind of a player this kid is?
3: He played a few games when I was coaching there. He was a call-up at the end of the year. He was a young kid. He might have been 16, I think. I really liked him. He came up. He was a big kid. We were a little bit small on defense, and he came in, and he was really good. I was really impressed. He was physical, good attitude. He could skate. He could shoot. See, I only had him for about 10 games, but I watched him again this year, and he had a phenomenal year. He's a player. He's going to be a good one. It was a pretty funny story. What I liked about him was he was a young kid, and he was smiling on the bench, and Bowen Byram was there, and he was yapping at him, and he said, "Can you sign my stick after the game?" And I said, "I love it." That was pretty funny. I said, "Hey, I like this kid." So I haven't talked to him for a while. I really hope he does good. He got a great kid there, and he's a down-to-earth, real nice guy, and a good player. And I hope for the best for him. I hope he can, make the squad.
1: Well, Doug, we're hoping for that, and we're really, really happy that we were having a chance to visit with you today. Thanks so much for reminiscing about some great times with the Sharks, and I'm just so glad that you and your family are doing well. If you ever get to San Jose, we'd love to see you. We love having the alumni here, but maybe we'll see you in Vancouver at some point.
3: Yeah, sounds good, Dan. Thank you for having me. I'd love to come back anytime.
1: It was really great visiting with former Sharks defenseman Doug Bodger. I'm Dan Rusinowski. Join me next time for another episode of Where Are They Now?
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0: Hey there, welcome to The Undercurrent. I'm Tara Sloan. I hope you are all feeling good, catching your breath after last week's Four Nations face-off final in Boston. If you listen to this podcast, you know I'm Canadian, so you know that that win for Team Canada was a welcome one for a number of reasons. But whatever side you are on, one thing is indisputable. That tournament was great for hockey. You have best on best on the ice. You have a fierce rivalry, emotion. And by the way, the Four Nations final game drew an average of 9.3 million viewers in the U.S. That makes it the most watched hockey game ever in the USA. In Canada, about 6.3 million viewers tuned in. That is over 15% of our entire population. So I have no doubt that this will ignite a passion for hockey that will help grow the game for many years to come. It's just one of those things, like, where were you when? And we will all remember that. But anyway, I digress. On to my guest, although this does relate some way. This week, I am so excited to welcome a woman I have come to admire so much. Sarah Sivian has carved out a niche for herself in the world of hockey through her years as a beat reporter with the Carolina Hurricanes to her podcast, Too Many Men, her work with Bleacher Report and on her own Substack account. And by the way, you should subscribe. I do. Sarah has truly become a personality and an advocate. She is outspoken. She's hilarious. She's unapologetic. She's so astute. She is a much needed voice on the hockey landscape, I think. So I am honored that she took the time to join me. I caught up with Sarah last week. As you will hear, this was before the Canada-US final, but a really good vibe check from the tournament. And here's my conversation. So Sarah, first of all, welcome to the podcast. I feel like this is a long time coming and I'm a long time admirer of your work. So thank you for taking the time.
1: Oh, stop. That's an honor. I've looked up to you forever and we loved having you on. So glad to return the favor.
0: So you're right in the middle of covering the Four Nations face-off in your hometown of Boston. How has it been for you? Were you in Montreal as well?
1: I was not, unfortunately. Obviously, that was an electric atmosphere. Everyone's saying it's the best thing they've ever seen in their lives. But you wonder if tomorrow's game on Thursday is going to match that. But it's been incredible regardless. Like, you've got the whole town out and you've got a lot of Canadian pride, too, because it's pretty close to Montreal and a lot of healthy rivalry stuff. So it's been good.
0: Healthy rivalry stuff, but I'm not sure anybody could have predicted that it would turn into this heated a political event, given what's happening between Canada and the USA. What's the vibe around that? Because I certainly know, you know, on Twitter or X, I can't call it X, on Twitter, you know, there is a lot of energy around it, especially from Canadians. You changed your Twitter handle to Sarah Anthem Boo Endorser. Yeah.
1: And now, you know how Elon doesn't let you change it back. So that's just my name now. And
0: good.
1: That's okay.
0: I love it. So yeah, what's the energy surrounding the actual, you know, politics that are happening right now?
1: Yeah, it's just like so often in sports, you can kind of get away with saying, this isn't about politics, right? Let's shut up and enjoy the sport. But when you have a major world leader who is the president of the United States, like threatening, even if it's an empty threat, whatever it is, to annex the country that the U.S. is playing against, how is that not political, right? So it just, there is that tension in the air. You have America, and it's also this tournament is so good that it's being broadcast through different eyes in America that are not necessarily traditional hockey fans and that are American politicians, and they are tweeting about it, and it's become a political thing where you've got people going on Fox and Friends, whatever. I'm not even saying that's good or bad. I'm just saying it's inherently political, right? So mm-hmm. You've got anthems being booed. And I think it's a response in the context of what has been happening with a political threat to Canada. So you're Canadian and you understand this isn't about Republican versus Democrat. It's kind of the air is that it's different and it's for a little bit more. It's about the pride of a nation that deserves to exist without being threatened and that has been an American ally, you know?
0: Yes. Well, I mean, I know, and I can tell you what the energy is up here, which is, you know, we're mad. We feel it more as a country than you guys do, because this is just one of the many things that your president is talking about.
1: That's the thing. It's a reaction.
0: Yeah.
1: And John Cooper was just talking to us. He's just a fantastic speaker, too. And he's a great representation of Canada. And he was saying that, you know what, he'd be lying if he said it didn't, he's not thinking about what's happening in the outside world, and that there is a hockey game that needs to be played, and that while the locker room isn't necessarily thinking about that, it's undeniable what's going on and how it affects Canada and how the U.S. plays a direct hand in it. So he was saying, I love that he came out and said it would mean more to the country. Like, first, guys, we got to get there. We got to not focus on this while we are trying to do the winning. But the winning would mean the world to Canada for obvious reasons off the ice. I love that he admitted that.
0: Mm-hmm. Yeah, I mean, it's impossible to ignore because it is so pervasive. And hearing the booing in the crowd just amps everything up. The hockey itself, I mean, just finally being able to see best on best at the NHL level. And these are, you know, by the time this airs, the final will have happened. So who knows what's going to happen there, but we certainly saw Canada and the USA in a really charged, exciting game. So what can you say about just being able to watch these hockey players?
1: It's great. And it's not just Canada and US, the entire Four Nations tournament really was. I know Finland had a depleted blue line and things don't, some of the rosters just aren't as strong, but you can just tell they're playing their absolute hearts out in it, and it matters to everybody. So I think the level of how much it matters, and the elite rosters in general are better than any NHL roster you're going to see. So you're getting these different brands of hockey too. Like, you got defense with Team US. You've got like gilded star power when it comes to Canada. So it's just, I think one of the best, most intense parts of these matches is, it, first of all, how fast they are, and second of all, just kind of offense versus defense.
0: Mm-hmm. It's, I mean, it's so exciting and so much fun as a fan to watch. I want to talk about your hockey journey because, you know, you and I are, like I said, longtime admirers, but I didn't know how you got into this business. Did you grow up a hockey fan?
1: Yeah, I grew up, I played hockey and lacrosse, and my whole family is just kind of like, my cousin was the captain at Merrimack when I was growing up, and he would take me to all the games, and now my niece is, I put the skates on. So it's a huge hockey family and a hockey community, and grew up loving it. Then I went to Penn State, and they went to club, from club to D1 when I was there. So right. I was already a writer, and I was a history major, and I started blogging with my friends about whatever, and then when I could get credentialed for these hockey games, it was like not just on the ice, but kind of seeing Terry Pegula funded basically everything and seeing the inner workings of that and how you get a D1 team after you go club. I was like, wait, the business side and kind of the off-ice side of this stuff is fascinating. Started writing about that and then realized I could kind of do it as a job, and here I am.
0: I mean, I know what it takes to hustle and become a success, so I don't want to minimize your journey, but you kind of, it's kind of the dream, right? You start writing in college, ostensibly for fun, and then your work gets noticed, and then all of a sudden you're working in the NHL. I mean, that's amazing.
1: Yeah, it was great. I mean, I was tweeting a little bit, and I think in my last year, I was going to say my last season, basically it was a victory lap. I had a red shirt because I was in college for 5 years, but the team had made it to the playoffs for the first time in history, and it was kind of all eyes. Of course, Bucci had messaged me because he's a huge college hockey guy, and was just kind of like, hey, you could really do this. Just keep going. And that encouragement was, that's like a star in the world and somebody that I look up to so much. To hear him do that, I started taking it seriously and started, would have after hours with my professors and stuff like that, and just like editing and going over that type of stuff was a really exciting time in my life and kind of cool realizing that, right, like you could do this as a career. That's always humbling.
0: So how did you end up in Pittsburgh? Because your route is, I think, to correct me if I'm wrong, Boston, you started, and then Penn, and then Pittsburgh, Boston, Raleigh, Boston. Am I right?
1: Well, yes.
0: Okay.
1: One of my professors had worked for DK Pittsburgh Sports, which is the company that I went to, and they kind of like word of mouth association and my coverage of Penn State, because they, DK Pittsburgh Sports was trying to do the athletic, before the athletic was the athletic, they were doing like a localized version of that. So it was all college and professional. Sorry, my cat was going crazy in college.
0: I got two pets I'm worried about here right now.
1: The college and professional level. And they were just kind of trying to recruit maybe like a Penn State type writer. They're paying attention to it for whatever reason. And I loved the work that I saw coming out of there. There was a lot of long form stories and there was day to day stuff, but I wanted to do more columns and long form. And they kind of had reached out to me and I ended up working for them. And I mean, it didn't work out, of course, but the way that kind of thrust me onto the scene a little bit and what it taught me made me, I went back home to Boston and worked for WEEI, which is the rights holders of the Red Sox. And I was doing Bruins stuff for them. Then I got the call for the Athletic. So kind of a journey, but got my, dipped my toes in there in Pittsburgh.
0: So the Athletic, how long were you in Raleigh? Were you like 4 years?
1: Yeah, four and a half.
0: And so were the Hurricanes the last team to actually get like a beat writer for the, in the Athletic family?
1: I would say it was one of them. When I left, we had been talking about me going to other markets and then I turned that down and then they went away with those markets. So it was kind of like the end of the beat. And it was the pandemic situation where it was like, they were consolidating anyways and taking the company in a different direction with the New York Times. And I mean, credit to them. I've always loved what they've done. I loved working for them. I just wanted to move back to Boston. But yes, that was kind of the last time they really hired someone full-time on the beat. Now it's kind of a more amalgamation of beats. And there are still some people that were like grandfathered into their beats.
0: Right. Okay. So talk to me about how you feel like you grew while you were in Raleigh. I mean, having that kind of access, you know, just really just on the ground, like boots really, really on the ground with this one team.
1: Boots on the airplane. Tom Dundon, boots on the airplane. Only woman on the team. So that was like, welcome to the show, kid. But everybody was great. I think I say what you will about Tom Dundon, the owner of the Hurricanes, but he called me when I got the job and he was like, we want fresh eyes on this team. We want negative, positive press, whatever. We want honest press and we want independent press to show what we are doing here in a way that's not just team originated. And I thought that was,
0: wow,
1: being welcomed like that, like, you know, as like a young woman and as just a young reporter, you're scared to mess up in front of people, especially when they're taking you on the plane and you're traveling with them and seeing them every single day. So them getting like kind of the okay to criticize them and him saying, call me anytime we can talk about business stuff, like that definitely helped me a lot. And how open and understanding someone like Rod Brindamore, Justin Williams, these guys that have been involved in Raleigh hockey for their entire careers and understand the atmosphere they want reporting, where it's like, I was in Boston before that. And I mean, I love Boston. I moved back, but the beat reporting experience is so different. So back to your question, having and being encouraged to ask and being the only reporter traveling on the road, asking these questions or they don't get asked. You have to learn everything and you have to learn, nobody like punches you in the face if you get the question wrong. And it gave me more empathy for, I used to kind of crap on reporters more and be hard on them. We all have a bad day when you're going to 82 games. Sure. It's okay if someone asks something stupid, like I've asked something stupid and guess what? Just showing up, showing face, I learned that's more important than asking the perfect question every single time. So forcing myself to get the reps in that I never want then and I'd never since been in such a reporting role. I've always thought I was a good or passionate writer, and figuring out the ins and outs of reporting was helpful. It's still my weakest part of that, or like not my favorite, but that was essential in my career.
0: But you did it. I mean, yes, you have that under your belt and you're right. I mean, I, you know, I'm in and out of the locker room when I'm covering a game, I'll go in to, you know, specifically source a story that I'm looking to tell. But our beat reporters, I have so much admiration for them because they dig to get the story. And sometimes, you know, it feels like probably too much, right? But they have to. That's their job. They're churning out so much content that is what they are paid to do. And so I feel like you have to be brave.
1: Mm-hmm. Honestly, I completely agree with that. And now that I have the luxury of coming in and asking what kind of whatever I want, if I want it to be silly, I know that that's, I respect boots on the ground journalists even more. Mm-hmm. And I understand that those positions are being kind of taken away more and more. So we all have to care about that more. And like, I give them a little more grace. I don't know. I love what Shang Pang has grown into. Like, I love watching it because he does really good. He has good reporting, good sources and stuff, but I also love the fun of it all. And I think the Sharks market has been so unique and so fun for me to watch. First of all, I love the broadcast and I love everything y'all just do in general, but I just love capturing the fun of a market that is kind of down on its luck right now. Like, you know that the good times will be back, right, but there's some beauty in kind of enjoying where you're at, right? So I've loved Peng's kind of stories about that.
0: I totally agree. And it's essential in order to keep spirits up, right? Mm-hmm. You can only focus so much on this is hard or the future is bright, trust us. And you know, focusing on the personalities of the players is really important as well.
1: And I used to think coming in, now that I do national stuff, oh, it's going to be a breeze now that I can just like go in and just ask these my little cute, wacky questions that I like. But no, you don't have the context or the wherewithal unless there's beat reporters kind of on the scene. So a lot of respect for them and a lot of like, it's harder than you to be able to write those fun stories and the meaningful stories that take you into somebody's inner life. You have to be there a lot and you have to get to know somebody. You don't just walk in one day and you're like asking this question that becomes this epic story. So hats off to everybody who's there every day.
0: Yeah, I totally agree. I'm going to ask you a question that is asked of me all the time, but I actually do want to know. I mean, what was it like for you to be the only woman on the plane?
1: Right. I think it's something that I am so glad I forced myself to do, and that I may force myself. It's like,

0: this person is going to tell your stories about like what's going to be, what ended up, they were like, they called the bluff of this is going to be the first Hurricanes team to make the playoffs in forever. We're going to do all this stuff. And they ended up doing that. And it was easier for me to be along for the ride when
1: Right.
0: all they did was win after,
1: Right.
0: and they did the fun clapping, like the storm surge. So
1: Right.
0: I think I had it a little bit easier because of stuff like that. But at the same time, I mean, there's stuff I heard about me that it's disheartening, but it kind of gives you more fuel, right? Where you're like, wait, it's kind of, I don't know how to describe this, but I'm sure you could relate that like the other shoe drops that, oh, my biggest fear happened and I didn't die. I actually feel fine and I feel like I can focus on other things now and just sit there and do my job because you know what? Yeah, somebody made a remark about me being loudly feminist or whatever it is. Okay. Yep. They know that I exist and they know what I think and have not died. So that makes you a little stronger, right?
1: Yeah, I mean, but it's hard. I mean, I know that it's hard. I have the same thing in lots of these male-dominated sports workplaces where I heard plenty of stuff about me and continue to do so. You are unique in that you are this really incredible combination of whip smart but hilariously funny. That's what I think of you. But did you ever have doubts about showing the breadth of your personality? Because I feel like you've created, I hate using the word brand because it's like such a catchphrase thing, but you're a brand.
0: Thank you so much. Some things we need, I love us. I love us and I love that we encourage each other, whatever, the tangent of mine, because it's in this climate and what Twitter has become, it is really discouraging and I've been a little down on myself, a little anxious. Like we're talking about showing up to the rink and stuff. I'm like, oh my God, did people like see my tweets yesterday? Did I need to tweet that? But
1: Right.
0: nobody came at me. Like people, whatever, it's okay. But I think I do, and I do want to show women that it's okay to have these anxious moments and show yourself anyway. So there's that. But also, I just think, yes, there's been doubts and there's been reprimands and there's stuff like that. But at the same time, I remember one time a boss that I had really respected and haven't heard from him in a while. I thought he was going to be more of a mentor. It is what it is. He sat me down and I have been the fastest growing social media account in the Athletic history. And also that is because I kind of crossed the line or there's a line and we don't know where it is or what we can say or what we should do. But he sat me down and was like, we love you and you're great, but you're right here and we need you to be like right there. I'm like, I can either be down here or up there. Like there's just, you can't really have like playing with an edge, I call it, maybe like the Brad Marchand type stuff where like he always plays like he's gonna get sent back down to the AHL. That's kind of how I feel about it all. And I think about what really matters. I want women after me to be able to feel like they can say whatever they want within reason. There's sometimes I wish like, yeah, I wish I was kind of somebody that sat there and smiled, but that's just not authentically who I am. And I've had more success than I've ever had in my life right now, starting things where people are championing that. Like they want to see that out of me. And we're growing a community of people that want that. So I don't know, long-winded way to say that I haven't really figured that out yet. And I wish I could tone it down a little bit. But it's heartwarming to know that people are showing in the data and in my finances that they want me to do this.
1: Well, I think it wouldn't be authentically you if you were toning it down, and I understand that feeling. I also think that we are, as women in sports, we are supposed to be pretty and presentable, but not hot. If that, and you're hot, and
0: Oh my
1: you're,
0: God.
1: no, but
0: Thank you.
1: I think that there's some, like, you're not afraid of showing that you're a woman and you're a feminine woman, and that to me is also powerful because we don't have to fit into the patriarchal mold of what a woman sports reporter is supposed to be.
0: Yeah, I've talked about this with my friends in sports reporting who are ones that are not as outspoken on social media, and nobody has to be like, I'm not judging you if you aren't outspoken on social media, and I understand, but

0: a lot of people can't because of their positions in their jobs and whatever, but like the way they're treated, it's like, oh, we love you because you're just quiet and like you don't rock the boat too much. You don't
1: Right.
0: post whatever selfie it is of that day, or like, and you don't post views that I disagree with or whatever, right? But they think these things behind the scenes and they are exhausted by the type of men that are kind of their fans, right? So it's just kind of like you either, I used to be jealous of that because I get, when I get hated about my looks or whatever it is, it does bother me, but then it goes back to like you said, it's like people want you to be this palpable version of reporting the news and here I've come for you for this. I'm like, well, you don't understand what I've never, I was thinking about this today because somebody had tweeted at me that I have been fired from every job that I've ever had. I've never been fired in my life for the record, but every job I've ever had. And now I'm just like some sort of grifter. I'm like, I have been like this from the first day of my career. And I just don't know if people didn't notice, but it's not because of what I've said or whatever. There's a lot of changes on social media, but I don't know. I appreciate you saying that to me. And I think I just, there's freedom in realizing I think I am hot. I think I have friends in real life and family in real life and men in real life that I'm friends with and love that are not these caricatures of what masculinity should be or whatever on the internet. So see, getting touching grass really helps me, but also just realizing that they don't have power over what I think. And sometimes I mess up with that, but like getting older and realizing that like, no, I actually do think I'm good looking and I think I can post this photo and I think there's multitudes of myself that I'm allowed to be, right? Like you understand that as
1: Yeah.
0: we're getting older or whatever, like nobody can take that away from you.
1: Yeah, I completely agree. I have so much admiration for what you do. Is it harder on social media now? I mean, it feels harder to me. It feels like a really scary place. I feel sometimes that it's not worth posting the kinds of things that I would have posted before because the vitriol is so much more. The trolling is so much more. The fighting is so much more. And it feels like it depletes me.
0: Yes.
1: In a way that it didn't necessarily so much before.
0: 100%. And it's a kind of just like, I've been thinking about like the beginning of our conversation since the booze and since this tournament has become politically charged and there's no hiding or denying that. Like, I am grappling with being an American who wants hockey to grow in America for my niece, for me, for in my career, for my brother, and for everybody. Like hockey is a beautiful sport that I will always love. And I'm grappling with, oh, this is epic. This is awesome that that these eyeballs are up. But there's this cloud of negativity. And I'm like, it goes back to social media because it's you're seeing kind of vile people tweet vile things about the game. And I'm like, do I stay and do I keep posting? Or like, is it worth it? I think it's worth it to, it's one of the most American things you can do to dissent that and to say, you know what? I'm American too, and I'm staying. I'm not going to say, oh, like I used to be a move to Canada, but I mean, please visa. I will live in Banff and eat elk for the rest of my life. But
1: It's
0: I
1: a great
0: think
1: spot.
0: it's patriotic to stand up for what you believe in. And I did a, interview with a Swedish reporter today who was asking me about this stuff. And I was just like, I think people need to know that there's Americans here that want to, that do not agree with that kind of stuff. And it's just like, that's how I feel about Twitter too. But it's just, am I saving the world by tweeting obscenities at politicians? I don't think so. So it really does deplete me, like you said. And I'm kind of, I think blue sky, it's too nice for me. I'm just really trying to find out what the answer is. Like, do you, what do you think?
1: I don't know, but I agree with you. I think it's important to be there. I think it's, if all of our voices disappear,
0: It's
1: then there's just becomes this void and this vacuum, and this stuff is important. And even if it is in the context of hockey and making sure that this is a diverse, inclusive game, which you and I feel very passionate about, it's important to talk about that, and even more so now because some of these initiatives are going to start to disappear. And they have already. You know, we're not seeing, luckily Pride tape is back, but we're not seeing themed jerseys on the players during warmups. So you have to start wondering and worrying about how all of these anti-DEI sentiments and laws, I guess, are going to start affecting the game that we love. And it's just a microcosm of a greater societal issue. So I do think it's important to be there, but you have to practice self-care.
0: Yeah, and I think I kind of shut off my mentions at certain points because I don't want people who aren't me and people that are in more precarious situations than I to be attacked or to feel attacked by people responding to me. So it's a part of the reason why I started the Substack, because we have a group chat where I don't want to say safe space because that word's been kind of made fun of or whatever. It's been a place where people can have fun and talk about hockey, and it's people that explicitly aren't monsters or trolls or saying horrible things to each other. It's been great to have that option to know that I'm not exposing like innocent bystanders who just want to talk about hockey. Like I want them, we have to stay, right? We have to stay in the game via whatever it is, but it's not their responsibility to tweet. And a lot of my followers are leaving Twitter. So it's like, well, where can we go? So I've loved having this group chat where it's kind of like, you have to, I monitor it and I see who's going in, and like it gets inappropriate in a fun way. Like it's not PG, but it's not anybody saying bad things to each other or having the fear of that, because I think sometimes that's what that this has taken from us, having like you can say whatever you want and people aren't gonna like misinterpret it to the worst version and like do a whole witch hunt on you. So I love that this is kind of a space to be like old Twitter.
1: And we'll make sure that we put your Substack link. I'm a
0: Thank you.
1: subscriber now. Thank you very
0: Oh, thank
1: much.
0: you. Thank
1: You are also, you mentioned this earlier, I was a guest on your podcast, which is the Too Many Men podcast with Allison Lucan and Shayna Goldman. How much fun is that to be talking hockey with these powerhouse women?
0: Oh, it's the best. I love that we all do such different things, and I just love how organic it is. It's just a relief, like every week. I'm missing it now. It's we've taken a little bit of a break because it's Four Nations and Allison is on a much needed, much deserved vacation. But seeing everybody ebb and flow and grow in our careers and staying besties and have it feel like a group chat where we're saying what's actually on our mind and kind of, again, just giving people that we like would love and would hang out with in real life kind of a unique, if I say so myself, space to listen to a different perspective on hockey. I think, and I just love the way Allison and Shayna explain the game, and very helpful and informative to all, but I have always loved doing it.
1: So how else can people find you if they want to look up your work?
0: I want to change the name of this, but we'll save that for the next season. The civreport.substack.com. I cringe when I'm saying it, but I just wanted to start it. It was like, oh, it's never gonna get out of the ground if I just don't press enter. So that's my Substack, okay? And I do Bleacher Report. I love it there. They've been really great in kind of letting me speak my mind and
1: And also rate outfits, which we all
0: yes.
1: love.
0: Yeah,
1: We love
0: yeah.
1: that.
0: I mean, I'll be honest with you, I had to stop that this season because there's no good outfits anymore.
1: You could, I
0: There's
1: guess
0: three guys doing it.
1: could you move to the PWHL? Yeah, it's David
0: Yes.
1: Pasternak or bust, pretty much, right?
0: Yeah, exactly. It's pretty brutal. But guys, please, if you're listening to this, step up your game. And Bleacher Report. And that's, we're not going to plug Twitter.
1: Well, but I think you're a crucial follow for hockey fans. So,
0: Thank you.
1: yeah.
0: Thank you.
1: So we'll plug it in the name of people getting informed by you and entertained by you, which I am
0: Thank you.
1: eternally. I think you're so great, and I, like I said, I admire you so much. So thank you for taking the time in the middle of this really busy Four Nations period.
0: Anytime. Thank you so much for having me.
1: A huge thanks to Sarah for taking the time out of her busy schedule, especially in the middle of that tournament. And a huge thanks to you for listening. I want to express to everybody how honored I am to continue to be able to introduce you or reintroduce you or get to know a little bit better some of the people who are really making a difference in hockey, who are in hockey for the right reasons and want hockey to be the best, most inclusive place it can be. In a couple of weeks, I will be back as always. I've got Joe Dabney or Jordan Dabney, but she goes by Joe. She is the designer behind the San Jose Sharks Celebration of Black History logo. And she's done a lot more than that. So we're going to have a conversation coming up. But in the meantime, you know what I'm going to say. Keep your fins above water and your sticks on the ice. Oh, wait, I got that wrong. Keep your sticks on the ice and your fins above water. You know, you'd think after whatever, 50 episodes, I get it right. Have a good one.

0: got a killer lineup, anything's possible. This is true for the Sharks, and it's true for Toyota. 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
2: Hello, Sharks fans. I'm Dan Rusinowski. Welcome to another edition of Classic Sharks. On this episode, we go back to the first game of the Stanley Cup playoff run the Sharks had in 2016. The Sharks were in Los Angeles, exacting some revenge against an LA Kings team that beat it in seven games two seasons prior. And we've got it for you right now on the San Jose Sharks Radio Network.
3: This is the city, Los Angeles, California. It's the motion picture capital of the world, where some come to see the stars or try to become one. The San Jose Sharks come to Los Angeles to write a new exciting chapter in their postseason history, to embark on a long and arduous journey that could result in realizing the childhood dreams of a score of elite hockey players that proudly wear the uniform. But the Los Angeles Kings have something to say about that. They'll draw on the experience of winning two championships in recent years, and both teams will have one of the NHL's best rivalries on display. The challenge begins right here and right now. It's the Stanley Cup playoffs. It's game one, round one. The San Jose Sharks and the Los Angeles Kings next on the San Jose Sharks Radio Network.
1: The San Jose Sharks Radio Network is on the air. 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Now, Sharks Warm-Up, brought to you by Kaiser Permanente, team physicians of the San Jose Sharks.
3: From the Bob Miller Press Box, high atop the Staples Center in downtown Los Angeles, this is San Jose Sharks Playoff Hockey. Hi, everybody. I'm Dan Rusinowski, along with Brett Hedekin. And, Brett, this is the moment that everybody has worked for. Everybody inside that Sharks dressing room, everybody in the Kings dressing room has just worked their tails off to get to this point. And now the real fun begins, Game 1 of the Stanley Cup Playoff Series between the Sharks and the Los Angeles Kings.
4: Yeah, it really doesn't matter what you've done during the regular season. At this point, Dan, for this Game 1 of the Stanley Cup Playoffs, you can cut it all off and you can stop thinking about it, because it doesn't matter anymore, because you're in the playoffs, you're playing for the Stanley Cup, you're trying to win that first game on your road to winning 16, and that's right, the 16 toughest wins, I believe, in sport. It's a battle down there. It'll be a war tonight. Two rivals, LA Kings, San Jose Sharks, meeting for the fourth time in 6 years, Dan. And the rivalry, the California rivalry, is alive and well. And these two teams, it's going to be a great, great battle here this series.
3: You add into the fact that both teams missed the playoffs last season, and you got motivation on both sides to prove that that was just an anomaly, an aberration from the norm. What we have is the norm tonight. Two arch rivals doing battle in a best-of-seven series that has helped propel hockey toward the top of the charts in the state of California. Joe Thornton, certainly, who has had a great regular season, is looking forward to this playoff series, and he noted that whenever you see those LA Kings uniforms, it brings out the best in you.
5: Every game just against them is awesome, and it's just, they're great to be a part of. You know, as a fan, they're awesome. As a player, they're awesome to be in, so it's they're exciting, yeah.
3: No doubt about that. Joe Thornton and the Sharks are happy to be back in the Stanley Cup playoffs, and Thornton also says that it's something you just can't take for granted.
5: You know, I've always appreciated making the postseason, because you know half the league doesn't. You know, that's just the reality of it. So it's to sit last year out was, you know, kind of a wake-up call that, hey, you know, you got to earn it every year. And I think we earned it this year, and hoping to do something special with it.
3: Well, with 19 goals and 63 assists, 82 points in 82 games, I think that the veteran San Jose Sharks center has earned it himself.
4: Oh, no doubt. I mean, if you look at one guy that you can reflect on during the course of the season from the beginning of training camp, and Pete DeBoer will tell you, this guy has been nothing but a professional from day one. He has been a leader, and a leader by executing, making plays on the offensive zone, back-checking like a dog. This guy has been completely a joy to watch this season, and you're right, Dan. He has absolutely helped this team get back to the playoffs, and yes, he has earned it this year, no doubt.
3: And he's getting consideration for a couple of postseason awards. I was talking to some NHL types that were here, and they say they're going to vote for him for two trophies. One, the Hart Trophy is the most valuable player, and the other, the Selke Trophy, as the best defensive forward in the NHL. And he may not win those trophies, but he's going to get a lot of consideration.
4: Well, he should. I mean, I'm telling you what, he has been one of the most dominant players I've watched all season long. And he's really helped propel this team to be the fourth best offensive team in the National Hockey League, averaging about 2.89 goals a game, Dan. But you know what? They're matched up against the LA Kings, who have the third best goals against average at 2.31. So the offense, defense, what's going to give here in this series?
3: There are some players that are going to be playing their first postseason game tonight. Melker Karlsson and Jonas Donskoy, along with Chris Tierney, are some that come to mind. And there are several others that have helped Pete DeBoer successfully in the postseason in the past. One of them, of course, is Nick Spaulding, who played for the Kitchener Rangers of the OHL. And Spaulding gave us his philosophy of what postseason hockey is all about for his coach.
6: Well, I think playoffs for everybody. This is, you know, this is what you play for all year. So, you know, it's a fun time of year. You know, it brings a lot of excitement, and I think both teams, you know, everybody shows their best.
3: Let's get to the keys to the game, brought to you by Toyota, proud sponsor of the San Jose Sharks. Toyota, let's go places.
4: Well, my Sharks at Kings keys here tonight, Dan. Number one is embrace opportunity. Last time these two teams met in the playoffs, Sharks lost four consecutive games. Kings went on to win the Stanley Cup. Sharks need to embrace that opportunity to get them back, to go and write your own history. That's the words of Pete DeBoer. Write your own history. Embrace the opportunity. My key number one. Key number two, manage adrenaline. Now, playoff hockey, Danny, will spike that adrenaline, but use it to control your breathing, and that adrenaline will turn into rocket fuel for you. And, boy, you can really utilize that during the course of a playoff game. Manage your adrenaline. That was my key number two. Key number three, four-line depth. Sharks' strength this year, Dan, has been their depth through the four lines. Trust that depth here and each other. Allow each guy to be the difference maker. As Chris Tierney mentioned right there, depth wins championships, so use that four-line depth here. Those are my keys to the game.
3: And they're presented by Toyota, proud sponsor of the San Jose Sharks. Toyota, let's go places. When Brett and I return, we will go back inside that Los Angeles Kings locker room and hear a few more profound thoughts from Drew Doughty, among others. That's coming up next on the San Jose Sharks Radio Network.
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3: Game one, San Jose Sharks, Los Angeles Kings, playoff hockey at Staples Center. Nothing like it on the West Coast. I'm Dan Rusinowski along with Brett Hedekin. The Sharks' lifetime in game number one, round number one, are 9-8 with a 5-4 record on the road against the Los Angeles Kings. They have a 2-1 record in this game number one of the series. But on the road, they are 0-1. That was round two of the 2013 playoff series, in which they lost 2-0 behind shutout goaltending from Jonathan Quick. And that brings us to one of the most interesting dichotomies in this series. The old master, Jonathan Quick, against the young understudy, Martin Jones.
4: Yeah, no doubt about it. That's going to be a fun little matchup to watch. And looking at the 2012 Conn Smythe winner, he went 16-4, 1.41 goals against, three shutouts, 94.6% save percentage, Dan, in that 2012 Stanley Cup run where they won the Stanley Cup, and then they win it again in 14. So this guy is the Jedi Master, no doubt. But his understudy, Martin Jones. This year, Dan, he has played elite at times. And when I say elite, I mean, folks, when he's making stops and he is calm as a cucumber, and if he can replicate that sort of, I don't know, mannerisms, that energy level, whatever he found in some of the games that I've seen this year, narrowing your focus in the playoffs, Dan, it happens. Some guys just have that ability. If Martin Jones has that ability to narrow the focus, this could be a great series to watch from Martin Jones.
3: He's done it at every level he's ever played at, starting in junior with the Calgary Hitmen, moving on to the American Hockey League with the Manchester Monarchs, and now, after a fashion, in the NHL. But remember, he had a bit of an adjustment to becoming a starting goaltender at the beginning of the season. Is there any difference as he begins his playoff career?
4: Well, I think, yeah. I mean, some guys have the ability to, just like I said, raise their level of energy, raise it up, but yet still perform at a high level. Is Martin Jones going to be one of those guys? But, you know, Pete DeBoer talked about him this morning, 65 games he gave him this year, 37 wins. That was third in the NHL. So you think he handled the number one role all right? Well, I think he handled it just fine. And he's going to have some bumps in the road through an 82-game schedule and 65 starts. But nonetheless, he came through flying colors. He's dynamite goaltender.
3: That's one of the differences between the Sharks of this season with Martin Jones in net and the Sharks of 2014 that blew a 3-0 lead and lost to the Kings in seven games. Drew Doughty certainly knows Martin Jones quite well. After all, they were teammates in the 2014 Stanley Cup Championship Kings. And he also talked about how the Sharks differ a bit, but kind of hedged a little bit when talking about it.
7: I don't even know who's different on their team, to be honest. I can't really think back to who's on the team, but for the most part, their core was there. Their top guys that they lean on today are still there, so we know what we have to do to get rid of them, but obviously they didn't have Jones in net, and he's going to be a key for us to winning is getting to Jones.
3: Something tells me that Drew Doughty speaking about Martin Jones that way gives me the idea that the Kings want to get under his skin a little bit.
4: Well, I think they know that he's a good goaltender. They know what he can bring to the team, and he can come up with a big stop. And Martin Jones has proved that. Obviously, playing under Jonathan Quick, you're never going to get the start you want as an understudy. But, you know, coming over this way and playing for the San Jose Sharks, what a pickup from Doug Wilson and his staff to find this guy, get him from Boston after that trade. That was incredible. This guy is going to be a fun player to watch for a long time in a Shark uniform.
3: You want another profound comment from Drew Doughty, the Norris Trophy candidate for the Los Angeles Kings? He says that missing the playoffs last season is a huge motivator for this season's postseason.
7: Definitely. We'll never forget that we missed playoffs last year. And we're going to use that this year, you know, to show that we shouldn't have last year. And we want that Stanley Cup back more than anything. You know, we miss it like crazy, and we're going to do whatever it takes to win it back.
3: You can just sense the conviction in Drew Doughty's voice with every response he has to questions today.
4: Yeah, when you won that cup, and we talked about it today, Dan, you can see it in my eyes, and the fact that when you win that Stanley Cup, the only thing you think about and that drives you is winning it again. And feeling what that feels like when you're in the locker room, when they've cleared all the media out of there and there's just the 25 guys you've played with all season long, you've trained with, you've done everything together, and you've won a cup together. There's nothing better than that feeling in the world. I mean, obviously having kids and all those other things, don't get me wrong here, but that moment in sports and at the highest pinnacle of your sport, that's a great feeling, and that's why you want to go back.
3: We'll be back on the Sharks Radio Network.
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2: Welcome to the Stanley Cup Playoffs and Coach's Chalkboard. We're in Los Angeles for game number one. I'm Dan Rusinowski along with Sharks head coach Peter DeBoer. And Pete, you said it at the beginning of the season, very early, you said the Sharks are back. And you were absolutely 100% right. As this team has developed into what it is now, a couple of additions during the season, getting used to your system, how excited are you to get this challenge going?
8: Well, I'm real excited. I mean, first off, it's a great honor to be in the NHL playoffs. I've been out of them on enough occasions that I know how hard it is to get to this point. I think San Jose Sharks, after last year, fans and players recognize that it's not just a given, that you have to earn the right to play at this time of year, and it's a difficult road. So, you know, we've gone down that road as a group. I think we've gotten better every month, and you know, what a challenge to start with the LA Kings in the first round.
2: You know what it takes to get all the way to the finals, too. That was your experience in New Jersey. As you look at this group, I just sort of sensed this morning, even a switch slightly thrown when they stepped on the ice. A lot of energy, but really all business. You feel that, too?
8: Yeah, I mean, this is an experienced group, and they play for this time of year. And, you know, they know what's at stake, and I'm very comfortable and confident and have a lot of trust in our leadership group that, you know, they know how to prepare themselves and will be ready to play.
2: With every series and with every run to the Stanley Cup, you get some unexpected heroes, maybe not from your perspective, but from the people out that are watching the games. How does that gratify a coach when a player like, say, a Nick Spaulding has a big playoff like he did for you in Kitchener, or a player like Jonas Donskoy in his very first playoff does something big?
8: Well, I think everyone's looking for those type of guys to step up. There's always somebody in the playoffs that, you know, puts the regular season stats behind them and you know, turns himself into a different player or a more effective player or looks at it as a second chance to really finish the season on a good note. So that's the nice part about playoffs. It's a fresh start for everybody, and we're hoping we have a few of those type of guys.
2: With this series going against the rival, there's a lot of electricity in the air between fans and, of course, between players and coaches and everything else that goes on. I wanted to ask you about the concept of just throwing all the stats out the window and going back to square one and how you actually accomplished that and what you expect as you analyze this series.
8: Well, I think you'd be crazy not to use some of the analytics that you have during the season on the opponent you're playing. So, I mean, that definitely plays a role. You know, LA has a certain style. We have a certain style. So, you know, definitely all that homework is done and the players are prepared, and I think they know what to expect. The bottom line is this game or this series will be settled by the 20 guys on each bench, and that's the beauty of playoff-type hockey.
2: And finally, isn't it also basically to remember what you're really good at, to focus on those two, three things that you're really good at to help the team win?
8: Yeah, sure. I mean, you know, the teams that play to their identity this time of year usually are the ones that have success. You need goaltending. You need to stay healthy. There's a lot of other factors, but absolutely the teams that can play, you know, bring their best game to the rink every night are the ones that usually have the most success.
2: It's going to be an electric series. It's going to be a heavy series. It's going to be a fun series. Game one's next on the San Jose Sharks Radio Network.
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0: to his left, gives it back to Tour, right circle, shot, score! Fishes off, Thornton's got it, moves it, shoots, score! Joe Thornton passes the great Owen Nolan into sole possession of third place on the all-time San Jose Sharks goal scoring list.
1: This is San Jose Sharks hockey. Game on. 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
0: Welcome back to Staples Center. I'm Dan Rusinowski along with Brett Hedekin. Great to have everybody with us on the San Jose Sharks radio network. And we'd like to welcome some fans that are listening in north of the border as we have Canadian listeners, Brett Hedekin, for game number one between the Sharks and the Los Angeles Kings, along with our flagship station, 98.5 KFOX. We also welcome 95.7 The Game listeners in San Francisco and in Sacramento, KHTK 1140 joining us for game number one. So everybody is on board.
2: Everybody's on board, and boy, you should be. This is going to be a great series, Dan. And down there, right next to the locker room before they walked out for a warm-up, boy, and you could sense the anticipation. They're ready to go, and this is going to be a great series.
0: The roster report is brought to you by Kaiser Permanente, team physicians of the San Jose Sharks. Big news for San Jose is that Marc-Edouard Vlasic is back in on defense, but for Los Angeles, Alec Martinez will be playing for Daryl Sutter.
2: Yeah, there's some injuries, no doubt, coming into this playoff, and Martinez was a big question mark coming in. So was Marc-Edouard Vlasic. Both those guys, like you mentioned, Dan, are going to be in the lineup tonight, which I think both coaches are happy about.
0: Matt Nieto is also back in the lineup. Good to see the kid from Long Beach getting his hometown crew that's rooting for the Sharks back up to full speed here at the Staples Center. Other guys out for the Sharks tonight include Michael Haley, Dinis Zubrus, Dylan DeMeto, and Matt Tennyson, who's been reassigned on a conditioning basis to the San Jose Barracuda of the AHL. For the Kings, Nick Shore and Jamie McMain are both out as far as the healthy guys are concerned, and Marian Gaborik and Matt Green getting closer but not ready to play yet.
2: Yeah, watching both those guys in the morning skate, Dan, Gaborik looks like he's pretty close to coming back. Obviously Green as well, skating around coming off that, I think, shoulder surgery that he had. So both those guys, I would anticipate they're ready if needed, and I'm sure they're going to let that prevail as long as possible for the LA Kings.
0: There are a lot of great storylines in this one. Drew Doughty and Logan Couture, very close friends. They'll be battling it out on the ice. You've got two Norris Trophy candidates and Brent Burns of the Sharks and the aforementioned Drew Doughty for LA going at it. But I think the most impressive one and the biggest matchup is going to be in goal, with the former Conn Smythe winning trophy winning goaltender Jonathan Quick going for Los Angeles up against his old understudy, and that of course Martin Jones of the San Jose Sharks. According to Matt Nieto, the team is right behind Martin Jones, and they have full confidence that he'll have a great series.
3: I'm sure, he wants to win this series really bad. You know, I think anyone who goes through that would like to win against their old team, and we're all excited for him. You know, this is his chance to prove that he's one of the best goaltenders in the league, and we certainly believe that, and we're behind him 100%.
0: Well, what an atmosphere here in Los Angeles as they've got the light show going at Staples Center. The referees are skating onto the ice right now. And in moments, the Sharks and the Kings will be hitting the ice for game number one. What a series these guys had in 2011 when the Sharks won in game six in overtime. Joe Thornton got the game-winning goal in that one. But the last two series have been won by Los Angeles, both in seven games. And I don't think there's anybody in this building that would be surprised if this series went a full seven.
2: Well, I think it's going to go seven. I just because these teams are so competitive, they're so close. And it's really going to come down to all the buckets that you put these teams in. Goaltending, defense, forwards, that intangible of finding ways to win, getting good breaks, having that mental capacity to kind of forge ahead when things don't go your way. That's all the things that it's going to take to win a series here. And boy, it might take the full seven, Dan, because these are two great hockey teams.
0: Brett, you won a Stanley Cup with the Carolina Hurricanes back in 2006. And I have to figure that when a playoff series begins, the butterflies start to go with you to this day.
2: I tell you what, it's the adrenaline that this is the one thing you miss as you're retired athlete, professional hockey player. That adrenaline never kind of leaves you, but moments like this, I would take that adrenaline and breathe it in, calm my breathing down. and that would just be rocket fuel, because then I knew my senses were all going to be alive for a game like this tonight.
0: Well, rocket fuel for the broadcasters too, as the Sharks and the Los Angeles Kings hit the ice. And as you probably can tell in the background from the sound of the horn and the roar of the crowd, that the LA Kings have hit the ice for the very first time in the playoffs since they won the Stanley Cup here back in 2014. Both of these teams missed the playoffs last season, and so there's extra motivation on both sides, certainly, when it comes to that. But all in all, you've got the Northern Southern California rivalry. The beat LA chance will be in force in San Jose, and there will be some Sharks fans in attendance here tonight, wearing teal proudly as their team takes on the hometown LA Kings. And you just have to love the energy from the fans as well.
2: Yeah, no doubt. Last night, obviously, Kobe Bryant's last game. This hell LA has been just jumping upside down with all the action with the first playoff game here tonight as well. LA Kings happy to be back in the playoffs, as are the San Jose Sharks, and as Pete DeBoer said, they've earned the right to be here. Now it's a matter of taking advantage of that opportunity and running with it.
0: Well, the Sharks and the LA Kings are on the ice, and when we return to the Staples Center in downtown Los Angeles, we will have the very start of the game. We'll have the starting lineups and the opening faceoff. All of that coming up right after these words on the San Jose Sharks Radio Network. It's time for hockey. Game number one, round number one. The Sharks and the LA Kings are on the ice, and it's time to give you the starting lineups. Starting lineups are brought to you by Orchard Supply Hardware. 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For the Sharks, wearing the white road sweater, there he is, Martin Jones, ready for a huge playoff start against his former team. On defense for the San Jose Sharks, it'll be a combination of Marc-Edouard Vlasic and Justin Braun. Vlasic has sat out the last 12 games. He's been practicing, and he's ready. And up front, the line combination you'd expect. Joe Thornton at center, Joe Pavelski, the captain of the Sharks, on the right wing side, and Tomas Hertl, who could be an important factor in this series, on the left.
2: Starting at goal for the LA Kings, Dan, Jonathan Quick gets the start. No surprise there. Up front, ninth year, Anže Kopitar has led the Kings in scoring. He's centering Tanner Pearson on the right, Milan Lucic on his left. At defense, Drew Doughty, another guy that's up for that Norris Trophy, and Braden McNabb, his partner.
0: Referees, Brad Meyer dropping the puck with Kevin Pollock. The linesmen are Ryan Galloway and Brad Kopacek, and the Kings have control of it. They skate it from right to left. They're at their own blue line. Anže Kopitar hit there by Hertl. Down went Hertl, but it's fired forward by Kopitar. That was an irresistible force hitting an immovable object as the puck is deflected out of play.
2: Well, I like that hit right off the bat. Look at Vlasic and Lucic. Lucic going right after Vlasic. Not sure how it started. I was watching the hit in the neutral zone where Kopitar had the puck cross that red line, and Tomas Hertl was standing there, and he thought he was going to lay into a guy like Anže Kopitar. He reversed hit and put Hertl on his back.
0: Well, they bring the faceoff right back to where this game began at center ice with 19 seconds gone by to score this first period. We're really glad you're with us for game one, round one, the Sharks and the Los Angeles Kings. Faceoff dropped now, and it's bouncing along the right boards, and the Kings are ahead of the play and offside, so a couple of false starts here to the action, but already you can sense that these guys don't like each other too much.
2: Well, it's going to be a great physical battle, and you know, right now you're looking at the number one hitting team in the NHL, the LA Kings, and Sharks are 23rd in hits, so LA 2,495 hits, and they're going to be physical.
0: Line change. Brent Burns is on the ice along with Paul Martin on defense. Up front, Logan Couture, Jonas Donskoy, and Joel Ward now doing some fancy forechecking in the offensive zone. Behind goaltender Quick, Couture was able to flick it out to the slot, but the Kings intercept, and here's Dustin Brown. He's met at the red line there by the poke check from Brent Burns. Bounces into the Shark zone anyway, and now Tyler Toffoli for LA goes against Burns one-on-one, but Burns wins the battle. Sharks skate from left to right. Joel Ward, drop pass for Jonas Donskoy. Throws it toward the front of the net. Ward was hauled down there by defenseman Jake Muzzin. They're crumbled up in a ball in the corner as they pop to their feet. The Kings are already into the Shark zone with Jeff Carter leading the way. Double teamed at the near side by a combination of Matt Nieto and Roman Polak. And now it's fired toward the net from the right wing boards, and Martin Jones makes the stick save. Jones so far looking totally calm, cool, and collected, as we've come to expect in San Jose. No score in the first period. Marto, Nieto, and Carlson up front. There's a puck going off the left skate of Melker Carlson, right to Dwight King on the near sideboards. He's checked by Matt Nieto at center, but he chips one diagonally into the offensive zone. And here's the big hit from Vinny LeCavalier behind the net, but Brendan Dillon shrugged that off without too much trouble. Boy, bodies are flying all over the place here. As Carlson got knocked onto the ice from behind by LeCavalier, that brings a big response from the crowd. In the neutral zone, Kings get it back. Here's Muzzin skating down the left wing boards. Drives one into the Shark zone. Pardon me, that's McNabb there. Driving it around the far boards, and the fourth line is out there for LA. On the point, McNabb shoots wide of the net. McNabb and Doughty on defense with Clifford and Lewis on the wings. In between them, Andy Andreoff for the Kings. For the Sharks, it's Wingles, Tierney, and Spalding. Spalding on one wing, Wingles on the other, and Tierney in the middle. Kings putting pressure on in the offensive zone now. Good cycle for the fourth line. Lewis guns it back behind the Sharks' net, and it's Clifford on the near board centering it, but it's off a skate, and it's back behind the goal line. Tierney hit hard right away there by Kyle Clifford, who steals the puck. He walks up the near boards, then he turns and reverses behind the net. There's Andreoff. Loses on the check to Brendan Dillon, and Dillon is able to calmly backhand that one out to center, and the Sharks try to change quickly. Now it's Muzzin carrying into the Shark zone. He's hit hard by Wingles as he throws one in deep. Now it's Braun that's hit hard. It's a two-on-one in front. Muzzin gets the pass. Jones is down. It goes in. Jones went down as Muzzin skated from a severe angle, and he put it right off the defense and into the open net. Los Angeles draws first blood in this best of seven series. It's 1-0 LA at 2:53 of the first.
2: Well, Chris Tierney's learned a valuable lesson in his very first shift in the National Hockey League Stanley Cup playoffs. He turned the puck over earlier in that shift. They spent another 30 seconds in their zone grinding it out. Finally, it got popped out to Brendan Dillon. He was tired, exhausted, just flipped it out into the neutral zone, Dan. And that's where the transition came right back through the San Jose Sharks. It was kicked out to Muzzin, who had activated, faked the shot, came all the way behind the goal line, threw it out front to anybody. It happens to hit Vlasic's skate, off his skate in the back of the net. 1-0 lead, LA Kings. But puck management so far in that shift led to that LA King goal.
0: Absolutely nothing Marc-Edouard Vlasic could do about it, and certainly nothing Martin Jones could do it either. He couldn't stretch his body any larger, and so the space was there. Jones went down on the severe angle, and right off the inside, actually, of Tomas Hertl's skate in front of a net. Marc-Edouard Vlasic was nearby, but it was Hertl who watched it glance off the skate and in.
2: Sorry, we're way up here at the top of the press box. You're right, it looked like 44, but it was 48. You're right, Dan.
0: First goal of the playoffs, seventh career playoff goal for Jake Muzzin of LA. 1-0 Los Angeles. Here's Andrei Kopitar moving in against Joe Thornton now. Puts on the brakes, whirls away, cycled it backwards to Milan Lucic. He sends to the near boards as the Kings are just flying around the Sharks zone. Thornton checks it away from Kopitar now. Near boards, Tomas Hertl led that miscue in front, lost the puck, held in there by LA for a moment, but Braun blocked the shot. He got nailed to the ice there by Lucic as the Sharks' fire went all the way down the ice surface, and we get a whistle for icing, but all kinds of shenanigans happening away from the play, really on both sides of the rink, but a little bit more inside the Sharks' zone lately.
2: Well, Milan Lucic, that's twice now in two separate instances in a shift where, well behind the play, he takes a run at somebody. I think that was, like you mentioned, Justin Braun. Earlier, it was Marc-Edouard Vlasic. And now we'll have to wait and see what happens here. But yeah, it was a breakdown on that goal, Dan. And it was a good feed from Lucic over to Muzzin on that left side. He walked down behind the goal line and hit Hertl on the back of the skating in. But Sharks got to settle down here.
0: Official word on the goal is Muzzin from Lucic and Tanner Pearson. Time of it, 2:53. 1-0 LA in game number one. Long way to go. Off the draw, Braun intercepts a pass and flips to Thornton, but that's a good back check up to the blue line there by Jeff Carter, who lifted Joel Thornton's stick and now got it back to the D, and the Kings able to tap it back into the Sharks' end. Heavy pressure by LA now as Carter checks Burns, steals the puck and centers, but there to intercept it was the Sharks' defensive forward Joel Ward, who's been through this sort of pressure before.
2: Well, I thought that was going to be icing. I think so did Brent Burns, but luckily Burns got that and went behind the net, took a hit to make the play.
0: Now the Sharks go on the attack, down 1-0. Listen to the reaction from the crowd here in Los Angeles as San Jose gets as far as the LA line, but not much farther. Kings able to tip it back the other way with LeCavalier King, and Versteeg up front. And now the lines are changing for the Sharks as they will put out to take off the Couture line and put out Patrick Marleau's group against that Le Cavalier line. That's Marleau, the center, Iceman, along with Melker Carlson and Matt Nieto on his wings. Nieto lost the puck, fed in front, Carlson, backhand shot, and it's just wide of the net.
2: Really nice play by Marleau. It was a wrist shot from high out after he got inside the blue line. He stopped up, threw the wrist shot, rebound came right out to Carlson, rolled off his backhand. He had an empty 4x6.
0: I'm Dan Rusinowski along with Brett Hedekin here at Staples Center in downtown L.A. Boy, this is intense playoff action right off the hop. Kings 1, Sharks nothing. 5:05 gone by in the first period. Drew Doughty getting serenaded by the fans as he handles it in his own blue line. Knocked it off the stick of Clifford. Roman Polak on the ice is able to chip it back. And Marc-Edouard Vlasic is going to get bumped by Lewis, but he swings it up the boards, and Jonas Donskoy takes a quick pass across the rink. Maybe a little bit off timing there. Anže Kopitar intercepts and keeps it in play in the Sharks' zone. And Roman Polak drills Kopitar. Down he goes, and that's going to incur the wrath of all of the LA Kings fans. Fed down the ice by the Sharks, off a stick, no icing. Now Doughty falls down. Wingles behind the net, got hooked a bit, no penalty called. He's back on his feet. Wingles centers in front, little behind the back play by Tierney, right through the crease and wide. And now we have a whistle and a penalty for interference is coming up.
2: It was three penalties in a row. Finally, Kopitar gets called for one, and that's really goes on a huge hit from Roman Polak. Got a little bit under his skin on that that shift there, Dan. But out front, that's where the penalty happened. Anže Kopitar gets the interference on the play. But I'll tell you, Milan Lucic could have had two penalties in that shift. He took a roundhouse punch at Chris Tierney and grazed him with it. No call on that one, but Kopitar gets caught for the interference.
0: Kopitar for interference at 5:46. And here comes the Sharks' power play, tied for second in the regular season at 22.6%. They go up against LA's PK, ranked 15th in the regular season action at 81.4%. Faceoff right side of Jonathan Quick. Patrick Marleau was on the ice to take the draw after Thornton got thrown out of the circle, and he lost the faceoff, and the Kings clear.
2: That was a nice play there by Jake Muzzin. He had it on his backhand in that left corner, and he backhanded right up the middle of the ice. That's a tough play on a rolling puck. He got it down.
0: Muzzin has the only goal so far. Sharks on the power play. They lead it by the score of one. They're down by the score of 1-0. It's now Burns circling with Pavelski. Moves through center. Fires on the left. Here's Couture walking across the line down the boards. Banks it off the end boards all the way around to Thornton. Kept it going. Here's Burns. The shot tipped wide. Marleau spins it up near boards. Power play for the Sharks. Thornton to Couture to Burns. And now Pavelski shoots. Score! Joe Pavelski, top of the circle, tic-tac-toe. The Sharks with a power play goal tie this game 1-1.
2: Well, I like the strategy of this power play, Dan. They got it around on a great entry on that left-hand side. They kick it all the way around to Thornton, who's waiting at the hash marks. Picks it up off the wall, gets it right to Brent Burns. He comes with the heat with the first shot. Then they puck retrieved, got it back, worked it up around the top of the circle again. And that little quick touch pass over to Pavelski on that one-time side. And he got all of it, and I think it went off the skate of Jake Muzzin, and he gets his 27th career playoff goal, Joe Pavelski.
0: Well, the Sharks' power play is deadly, and it's dangerous. That's what the Kings talked about this morning, and Joe Pavelski and his teammates just gave a reason why that is exactly true.
2: Well, that's got to be a confidence booster for the Sharks, where you give up a lot of energy in the first momentum of this game. It was all LA Kings, but the power play goes out there and strikes quick.
0: But now it's time for the next shift after a goal is scored. So important. Jonas Donskoy with the cup puck got bumped up there by Dwight King, but he fed it across the rink, and Justin Braun carrying it forward, able to shoot one in. Donskoy forechecking with Ward. He's got it back behind the net. Stick handles there against Scuderi. Turns and centers it in front. That is intercepted by the Kings, but what a great play by Jonas Donskoy in his first ever NHL Stanley Cup playoff contest. Sent back to the Sharks line. Polak and Dillon knock it down. Uh-oh, Polak lost it. Trouble. Here's Andreev shooting it off the outside of the left post. Oh, boy. Roman Polak is going to be relieved when he goes back to the bench and the puck is not in the back of the net.
2: Yeah, he's one guy that I'm going to be watching with one of my eyes, Roman Polak. He had nobody around him. He just lost the puck, kicked it out right in the middle of the ice. Andreev went in for that shot.
0: Quick defensive change. Polak still out there, but Burns has replaced Dillon. Meanwhile, Tierney, nice defensive play, knocked it away from McNabb. And Chris Tierney for the Sharks, able to shovel one off the right wing boards back to the LA line. Kings on the move at center. Good check by Burns, stepping up there to Andreev. But trailing the play, Clifford recovers at the red line and whacks it in. 12:19 remaining in the first. 1-1 the score in game number one. Muzzin drawing first blood for the Kings, and then Pavelski on the power play replying for the Sharks. Kings move in. Here's Kopitar making the move around Burns, cutting back behind the Sharks' net. Good recovery by Martin and Hurdle to get a little piece of Kopitar, who hangs onto the puck as the crowd screams at the officials.
2: They wanted one from Tomas Hurdle. Looked like he got that left hand out and held on to Kopitar. Crowd was calling for the penalty. No call.
0: Almost a turnover in front with Pavelski lurking in the King zone, but here comes LA skating from right to left. Kopitar down the right, crossed the line, dropped it back for Pearson. Play broken up by Pavelski. The Sharks regain control, but now the Kings will get it back after the puck bobbled a little bit.
2: Boy, I like Tomas Hurdle's hit on Milan Lucic at the neutral zone at the red line, but then he goes for a change, and they were on the attack. That almost cost them a goal against, or at least an opportunity.
0: I'm sure that they'll chat about that back on the Sharks bench. Meanwhile, in this 1-1 game, here comes Marleau streaking down the left side. Gets by Martinez. Cuts into his own centering feed. The shot right on net by Carlson. Save made by Jonathan Quick. The rebound, Nieto there. And Quick kept it out of the net.
2: Wow, what a play by Patrick Marleau driving down that left side. Throws it out front, and it was a great pass and great shot. What a save by Quick.
0: And now back the other way comes Toffoli into the Sharks zone. 8 minutes and 55 seconds gone by in the first period. And the clock continues to tick as it's lifted clear by San Jose's Pollock back on the ice. He got checked by Carter. Kings move it back into the Shark zone. There's Versteeg, influenced a little bit there by Donskoy. Checked away by a combination of Donskoy and Pollock. And Donskoy got it out of the zone, but not as much space, not as much time in the playoffs. Kings get called for the offside as they stole it and broke back to the San Jose Sharks line. We got a break in the action. Game number one coverage continues in a moment on the San Jose Sharks Radio Network. Well, a warm round of applause erupting here in Los Angeles for a true Southern California legend. The longtime television voice of the Los Angeles Kings, Bob Miller, has been out. In fact, the last game he did was the most recent game against the Sharks. Bob came over to say hi to us in the booth. A couple of days later, he was in the hospital for quadruple bypass surgery. And I must say, he's in a suite tonight, and he looks fantastic.
2: He looks great, doesn't he? Great to see him. What a guy he is. I really enjoyed getting to know him now that I've been retired up here in the booth. It's just been a real fun guy to know.
0: Well, Kings fans certainly enthused, as they are in the capable TV hands of my colleague Nick Nixon. Right now, here comes Donskoy moving in, centering feet in front, fired over the top of the crossbar, off the glass. And we have a stoppage with Logan Couture getting that opportunity in front. And I think we're going to see a penalty.
2: Well, I'm telling you what, that move right there from Jonas. Jonas Donskoy, no doubt. What a play. LeCavier had to take a hooking penalty because that was a tap-in for number 39, Logan Couture, on a beautiful feed from Jonas Donskoy. He walked around the defender, threw it out front, and it was a one-timer, and he took the hook. And that's a good penalty to take for the LA Kings because that was a goal.
0: That's Vinny LeCavalier going into the penalty box. He had to take that hooking call. And so the time of it, 9:36 of the first period. Sharks scored their first timeout on the power play. Let's see if they can make it 2-for-2. Jeff Carter against Joe Thornton on this faceoff. Carter and Kopitar, the two forwards, killing the penalty for the Kings up front. Thornton wins the draw. Burns. Couture fires one. That's up in the air. Didn't miss by much. It went high and wide off the glass. Thornton settles it down with Marleau. Fed it back. Burns the shot. Tipped toward the net. Scooped up by Muzzin in front and fired off the near corner boards. Now Carter wins a battle and is able to chip one out as he's knocked down there by the Sharks. Clear to center ice. And boy, this is intense hockey in the first period of game one of the playoff series. Marleau moves back in on the man advantage. Sharks try to poke it into the offensive zone onside, but unfortunately, they were offside. And so with a minute 30 left in that LeCavalier penalty, we've got a draw that's going to be dropped just outside the LA line.
2: Well, Marleau did a great job of trying to keep that in the zone, Dan. His legs are going. He's on top of his game right now, number 12. But right now, the ingredients to success on the power play is shooting the puck. And they're not wasting any time. They're getting it back to the top, and they're getting it back to the front of the net with traffic. And Quick's had to make some good stops.
0: Now they have a little false start with the faceoff. First unit still out there for the Sharks. Couture, Pavelski, Thornton, Burns, and Patrick Marleau. Pavelski's taking the draw against Dwight King. Pavelski wins that faceoff in the neutral zone, and Marleau circles back to his own blue line. He'll be pursued by King. Marleau tosses it to Pavelski. Feeds on the left. Couture, head of the red line, will shoot one in. Thornton plays the carom in the corner. Got hit by Muzzin. Takes the puck back now from Pavelski. Feeds to Marleau. Dropped it off into the corner. And Pavelski takes it there. Marlowe scrambling for the puck alongside Joe Thornton. They get it back to Burns. Burns has an outlet for Couture, but he's back skating. Gives back to Marlowe in the circle, and he shoots. Blocked there by Muzzin. Rebound fed in front. Where is it? It's back behind the LA net, and Muzzin able to clear.
2: Wow, Muzzin just two-handed. You can hear Joe Thornton on the mic there. It was a good two-hander from Jake Muzzin as he was trying to catch that puck off the rebound. It was high in the air, and he slashed him right in the hand, got the puck down, and got it down. Muzzin with a good play.
0: That little cracking sound is the sound of Muzzin's stick making contact on Joe Thornton. Meanwhile, the Sharks' power play holding it in for a second. Barely good effort there by the Sharks as Martin with the second unit is able to dump it in deep. Second power play unit out there for the Sharks. They've been key to the second half of the season. Right now they lose it, though, as it goes all the way down. That's Donskoy along with Hurdle and Ward up front. Martin and Vlasic back on the point on the power play. Little turnover there by Vlasic. Interception, though, by Martin in the neutral zone. Hurdle settles the pass, and there's about 8 seconds left in the power play, so the Sharks are going to do the smart thing. They're going to drop back into their own zone. The forward line will change. The penalty will end, and now here come the Sharks with a fresh set of skaters out there. It's Tierney, Spalding, and Wingles moving in. Wingles in the left wing corner, cycles it back to Tierney, who scoots away there from McNabb. Not once, but twice. He turned deftly to his left, throws it to his right behind the goal line. Bodied up there by Doughty and Spalding, and the puck skitters back to the far boards. Nick Spalding, who played for Pete DeBoer in Kitchener and had big playoff series, sends behind the net. Big body check there against Tommy Wingles by Jeff Carter. Carter lifts it out.
2: Well, I hope Tommy Wingles remembers that hit, because that was came with some force from Carter, and it was a hard hit, almost from behind. Borderline penalty there. No call, but I'll tell you what, that's got to make Tommy Wingles excited to get in this game physically.
0: Sharks 1, Kings 1, 7.5.

0: point, and it's over on the right boards now. Grabbed there by the Sharks. Couture to Ward. Shoots. Blocked by Shen. Behind the net, here's Couture to Ward. One-time shot right on net. That's a good pad save to the short side, and it's covered up by Quick. Meanwhile, action after the whistle again as Couture and Shen having a little tete-a-tete. A break in the action. Tonight's coverage of game number one of the Stanley Cup playoffs is coming to you from Staples Center in L.A. The score, the Sharks won, the Kings won. This is the San Jose Sharks Radio Network. 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I'm Dan Rusinowski along with Brett Hedekin back here at Staples Center in downtown Los Angeles. And already this series is off to a roaring start with the Kings getting the first goal from Jake Muzzin from Lucic and Pearson at 2:53 of the first. The Sharks responding on the power play. Pavelski's first from Burns and Thornton. Off the draw now, dumped down the ice by Los Angeles, and Lucic going in to hammer Justin Braun behind the San Jose net. That's why Lucic is here. He grinds it free, walks far, circle, tried the angle shot. That's blocked by a stick. Jonas Donskoy grabs the rebound, and he darts away from a check, carries to the red line, and knocks one into the offensive zone. Left side of goaltender Jonathan Quick. Puck bounces off the skate of Tanner Pearson on the off wing, but he was able to deflect it back to his D, and it spun around the boards. Not out. Boy, Braun nailed again by Lucic, as he is obviously a target from the Los Angeles winger. Braun making his way back to the San Jose bench. Vlasic and Burns are out there now. Donskoy gives behind the net off the stick of Pavelski as the Sharks trying to complete the change, but it glanced over, and Pearson is able to shoot one out across the rink back down the ice.
1: Logan Couture has to finish his check on Tanner Pearson there. He goes all the way across the ice, skates 30 feet, and he just turns away from him. LA Kings aren't going to let up. He's got to find a way to get back as much as he can.
0: That's one of the other guys that we're certainly going to be watching closely in this playoff series. Logan Couture missed 30 games with a broken leg, and right near the ankle it was too, so he's been dealing with that all season long. Inside the LA zone, Kings back to get it. Carter got hit behind the net there by the Sharks' Melker Carlson. Spun it around, though. Flipped out. Dustin Braun. Passed across the rink for Doughty. Intercepted by Carlson. He'll toss it back to his own blue line and get it pass right in the middle. Carlson has been playing hard in the first period. Knocks one into the offensive end. It goes into the right wing corner, and he and McNabb come together. Puck skipped free for Marlowe. Centering feet. Nieto was there, and it was broken up by an errant stick.
1: Wow, Drew Doughty looked back at Jonathan Quick, said, hey, great job on the stick.
0: Now, meanwhile, moving in. Here come the Kings. Little backhand chance for Le Cavalier. From the right side, stopped by Martin Jones. After the whistle, Marlowe comes together with Chris Versteeg, and the Kings managed to keep it in play in the Sharks' end. Sent back to the point. Muzzin the shot. Save made by Martin Jones. Boy, Martin Jones looks calm in the midst of all the mayhem in front of him. As now we get pushing and shoving. Carlson and Versteeg coming together, but the linesmen are stepping between. We get a stoppage with 4:49 to play in the first period. Our coverage of game number one of the Stanley Cup playoffs between the Sharks and the Kings will continue in a moment. It's 1-1. This is the San Jose Sharks Radio Network. Well, the official goal for the Sharks is Pavelski, his first from Burns and Couture at 6:25. Obviously, Joe Thornton was a big part of that goal, and it was a big one from Joe Pavelski to even the score 1-1. But that seems like a long time ago, doesn't it?
1: Yeah, it's been a lot of action here through the first 15 minutes of this hockey game, Dan. A lot of hitting from the LA Kings, just a little bit from the San Jose Sharks. A little bit of pushback, but not bad. I would like to expect a little bit more there in that pushback department.
0: These teams had about 90 hits between each other the last time that they met in late March. Right now it's a 1-1 score in game one, and here come the Sharks up ice. Unfortunate that Tommy Wingles couldn't handle that pass. He might have had a 2-1-1 started, and now he gets one from behind. He's nailed from Kyle Clifford, and the crowd roars as the puck is deflected out of play. And right away, how about the linesman skating right over to Kyle Clifford in anticipation of what might be done by San Jose players?
1: Well, Tommy Wingles, that's two hits he's taken, and they've been significant. That one was actually almost from behind. He was skating backwards, and he just gets lit up by Clifford as he was kind of turning the body in the neutral zone. You could see his head whip from up here. And Clifford comes with the physical force. And right now they're winning that battle.
0: 4:29 left in the first. The score is 1-1. They'll drop the puck now in the neutral zone. And Carter wins the draw from Jonas Donskoy. And it'll be dumped into the Sharks' end. Sent out by Braun. Boy, Braun has a target on his back. He's nailed by Dustin Braun now. He's got

0: the attention of Milan Lucic a little bit earlier in the period. No surprise, that's the way LA wants to play it. Here's a long shot by Toffoli, a slapper from just inside the blue line. Bad save by Martin Jones. And this 1-1 game continues with Vlasic now handling the puck and throwing it up the left side. Ward got checked at the blue line, but he shovels one in. Couture moving in. Nice job by Donskoy to provide support. Takes the puck away. Then he gets nailed down to the ice by Dustin Brown, and the Kings have a 3-on-2 if they hurry. They move from right to left. Fortunately, the Sharks opponents have to change, and so Muzzin just carries to the Sharks line and dumps in, and that's the end of what could have been a 3-on-2 rush if the guys were a little less tired. Sharks coming back the other way with their top line on the ice. Hurdle getting hit from Pavelski. Tomas Hurdle wins a battle behind the net, but then loses on a stick check to defenseman Brayton McNabb. Loose to the right side of Jonathan Quick. Shoveled ahead by Doughty. Now it's Lucic carrying through center on Thornton, and Lucic picks up speed. He's encouraged by the fans. Thornton right with him, checks it aside. Hurdle in a good position in the middle of the ice, stops that loose play and dropped it back to the D for Burns and Martin to send one back down the right side of the rink to allow for another line change by San Jose coach Pete DeBoer. Marlowe's back on the ice with Nieto and Carlson. This trio has looked really good in the first period.
1: They've looked the best line so far for San Jose, no doubt.
0: Carlson winding up on the right wing side as he knows the check is coming. Shot wide as McNabb applies the hit. Now loose puck. Dumped in there by Marto behind the goal line. Quick out of his net, makes the stick stop, and he fed it along the boards to his D on the far side of the ice. Fed forward now by Drew Doughty out of the zone. Intercepted. Polak tries one from center ice. Maybe he can catch Quick sleeping, but that's not going to happen to the Conn Smythe Trophy winner from a few years ago. Dumped back in by LA to center. Versteeg shoots back behind the Sharks' net, and Tommy Wingles is there. Knows the check is coming. Fed it forward off of a stick. Too bad. Chris Tierney couldn't handle a bouncing puck at the red line. Here comes Clifford down the right. He is throttled there into the boards by Brendan Dillon. That's a good body check. It's back behind the Sharks' net. Down to 2:12 remaining in this first period. Sent behind the goal line. Scramble. Check there by Polak against the boards against Trevor Lewis. Now the loose puck thrown to the front of the net as Polak and Lewis continue to tangle. But it's fed out to center ice now, and Wingles at the red line shoots in. No penalties coming here from either referee. Back behind the Kings net. Down to 1:50 remaining in period number one. Puck fed forward, and it's off of something into the bench area.
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0: What a fantastic series we've got already between the San Jose Sharks and their arch rivals to the south, the Los Angeles Kings. At the end of one, it's all tied up at one. Let's go to the Sharks locker room where Melker Carlson is standing by as he enjoys his first Stanley Cup playoff game with Brett Hedekin.
1: Melker, thanks so much for joining us. Just as Dan alluded to, your first National Hockey League playoff game, what was it like down there in that first 20?
3: It was intense. It's physical out there and fast, so it's real fun to play.
1: Well, you had a couple of great opportunities. It seems like you and Patrick Marleau have got a lot of chemistry going with Matt Nieto there tonight. Boy, talk about the first chance you had on that backhand. It just rolled over your stick, but the second one was another nice one. It was a shot, and then you had the good shot on Quick. He made a good stop on you.
3: Yeah, on the first one, he wasn't over yet, so I had the half of the net open, but kind of rolled on me. And the second one, I couldn't get it up. It's a great save, too.
1: Yeah. Well, look about, you know, coming in, did you imagine the playoffs being at this notch, or is it more than you anticipated so far through the first 20?
3: No, it's as I thought it was going to be. It's different from the beginning of the year and through the series, so it's really fun. It's fast. It's hard. It comes down to details. The team plays best detail games is going to win this.
1: So you look like after the first 5-8 minutes, you guys finally settled down after that power play goal. Is that what you kind of felt? It was all LA early in that first 5-7 minutes, but after the goal, you settled into your guys' game?
3: We knew they were going to come up fast, and they did. And after our goal, I think we took over a little bit.
1: Well, hey, thanks for joining us for the first intermission here. Great first period. Keep up the good work there out with your line.
3: All right, thank you.
1: Yeah, Melker Carlson, San Jose Sharks forward. 1-0 or 1-1 so far at the first 20 minutes. 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
0: I'm Dan Rusinowski along with Brett Hedekin back at the Staples Center in downtown Los Angeles. 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Well, you've got to check out the coolest sports bars in the Bay Area. 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First period scoring summary. The Kings drawing first blood at 2:53. Muzzin's first from Lucic and Pearson, but the Sharks tied it on the power play. Pavelski getting credit for his first of the playoffs from Burns and Logan Couture. Shots 8-5 San Jose. Off the draw, we're underway in the second, and right away the Kings get it right to the front of the net to Martin Jones, who's in nets to our right, and he stops the puck and gets a whistle, and after the whistle, we have a harmonic convergence of guys right out in front, but that's going to get broken up.
1: I just laughing at Milan Lucic. Every play, every whistle, he's trying to intimidate somebody. There he picked on Joel Pavelski. Pavelski gave it back to him, and then the bully kind of kept coming after him.
0: Well, that's what he's paid to do. And Daryl Sutter, as a coach, I can tell you, is one of those guys who encourages it.
1: I'll tell you a story about Shane Chirla for the Dallas Stars and Pavel Bure.
0: Look forward to hearing that. Off the faceoff, won by the Sharks in their own zone. Hurdle watches it glance off his stick. Nice poke check there by Braun on the far side of the ice. And Hurdle gets it back on the right wing side. He bulls his way through the check of McNabb and goes in deep to the right wing corner after his dump in. Backhands behind the net, around the boards to the near side to Thornton. And now Pavelski swings it back to Braun. He shoots right on. Save made by Quick. Nice interference in front legally there by Tomas Hertl to provide the partial screen. And Braun got a good scoring chance as a result.
1: Really good play by Hertl on that first little chip into himself. He got it back. Flipped it all the way over to Thornton. Found Pavelski out in the high slot. That's when he threw it over to the defenseman on a quick shot. Good executed play by that line.
0: Line change for the Sharks. Couture's line is out there. Donskoy and Ward on the wings. Here's Lucic streaking down the left. Lead pass. Carter just in. Nice defensive recovery there by Paul Martin to get a little piece of the tip attempt by Carter. But Carter feeds it out. Toffoli the drive. What a diving block by Jonas Donskoy. And that's playoff hockey right there for a kid in his first NHL Stanley Cup game. The puck is out of play.
1: I love Donskoy's first period. You know who went over and tapped him on the backside is Joel Ward. Right away after that block, Ward comes over, taps him on the backside, says, well done there, rookie, well done.
0: That puck was worked free. Right after Paul Martin made a pretty nifty play on Jeff Carter, the Kings persevered and got it out in front. And that's just another message to be absolutely ready for everything and anything that can happen.
1: Yeah, Carter had split the defense on that good speed there. Nice recovery by Paul Martin.
0: Off the faceoff in front of the Sharks net. Puck glances off the stick of Logan Couture. He scoots to it at the near boards and chops one out. And in the neutral zone, the Kings will get it back.
1: How about that little Donskoy? Ran a little bit of a soft pick out his body there so Couture could get that puck off the wall. Nice job by Donskoy.
0: And now Ward leads the attack out of the Shark zone. Sends it across the rink. Couture across the line. Slap shot toward the net. Oh boy, that didn't miss by much.
1: No, it did not.
0: Loose in the right corner. Nice job by Ward to work it free. Couture and Donskoy get it over in the direction of their point man. But right there to intercept is Dustin Brown. He's bodied up by Burns at the blue line. But the Kings will get it back and work it into the Shark zone. Sent on net by Toffoli. Easy stick stop for Jones. A couple of quick passes. And now Marlowe is racing out of the zone for San Jose. Makes a little stick handling move there against the defense, but Rob Scuderi, the veteran, able to check it away from Marlowe. Now Lecavalier down the right, moves it into the Sharks' end. A centering attempt blocked by the stick of Brendan Dillon, and the Sharks move out again. Marlowe flies up the wing. Nice exchange with Nieto. Marlowe knows the check is coming in the corner. Worked it free. Nieto sends it back to the point, but it bounced on Pulock. He's going to have to turn and give chase.
1: Boy, Patrick Marlowe right now is flying in this hockey game. That was just a bad bounce off the wall there by Nieto.
0: Now a bad bounce off the linesman as it bounces from inside the zone, out to center ice, off the skate of the linesman, back into the Sharks' end. They call offside against LA.
1: And I think that was off LeCavier's skate. He was already had one leg over the boards, and he was getting off the ice. His other leg was still hanging there, and it hit his blade.
0: It was LeCavier, not the linesman?
1: Yeah, it looked like the linesman because he was standing there, but LeCavier's skate was still hanging over, and I think that's another reason why they blew it dead.
0: All right. Face off, one now by LA. Here's Doughty lugging it across the line. Makes the move on Dillon. He's influenced behind the net. Knocked down by Dillon. Puck skitters free. And the Sharks able to escape with the puck. Nice pass by Wingles to Tierney. Down the left. Across the line. Gets the wrist shot up in the air. But it just missed the net. Went wide. Good keep in there on the right point by Pulock with a backhand. Sends it in deep. Back behind the Kings net. Bodies flying around. Doughty hit there by Wingles in the left corner. Now Spalding works it. Loses on the stick check to Doughty. But Spalding's going to get to it first, perhaps. Lifts the stick of McNabb. But McNabb's back on his feet. There's Spalding. There's Wingles to go right in there and grind it out along the boards. Work free by L.A., but the Sharks knock it down. Tierney, at the end of his shift, fed it back toward the L.A. net as the crowd urges on their team here in Los Angeles. 1-1 the score, 16:40 to go in the second as the Kings send a stretch pass to the Sharks' line. You heard the whistle. That is offside.
1: That was a good job by Joe Pavelski. I just jumped on the ice on that line change, and he's so smart, even without the puck, and that puck was going up the middle, but because Pavelski found his man, didn't turn his back to the play, kind of followed him and shadowed that guy on the high stretch pass across the blue line, it prevented that pass from happening, and then it went over to the right side, and that's what created the offside. But good heads up by Pavelski, good defensive posture.
0: Sharks 1, Kings 1. We're in the second period, 16:35 to go. Clock is ticking as the puck is dropped at the San Jose line. Jones in goal to our right, looking on. As the Sharks' decor, led by Vlasic and Braun, works it free, and Pavelski turns away from a check and flips a backhand pass across the rink out to center ice. Hurdle carries to the red line, shoots one in. Now there's a confrontation. Hurdle going for the big hit against Luke Shen. Shen got the puck around him, but Hurdle sent a message. It's now in the neutral zone. A penalty coming up against Sharks hockey after a little interference going on in the neutral zone. And, of course, the sarcastic cheer from the fans here in L.A., as the penalty is called to Marc-Edouard Vlasic.
1: There's the interference, just getting another look at it. It was kind of a chip along the wall. Pearson chipped it around him and then tried to scoot around him as he indirected it to himself. And he grabbed a hold of the stick, and Pearson just gently grabbed it and then let go of it to make it look like he was holding onto it. And official made the call. And power play, L.A. Kings.
0: First penalty of the game for the Sharks. Vlasic for interference at 3:48 of the second period. San Jose scored its only goal in the first on that Pavelski power play tally. That happened when Andrzej Kopitar was in the box. Now Chris Tierney is out there to win the faceoff on the penalty kills beginning. That's a good way to do it, but Burns couldn't clear it. Kept in. Shot toward the net by Muzzin. Carter's in front. The stop was made in front by Jones in the D, and the Sharks clear.
1: Paul Martin, somebody has to talk to Brent Burns. It was a face-off win. He gets it on his forehand, and he's got to be able to be told you got time to fire it hard. He wrapped it around. They kept it in.
0: Now the Kings move back into the Sharks zone. Doughty gets the pass from Kopitar, and the blast comes from the point, but it's deflected up over the glass and out of play.
1: It looked like Couture went down to block that shot. It might have hit deflected off of his leg as he went down for that block, and that was just a good sacrifice there. Actually, it missed Couture and hit Jeff Carter's stick, who was parked out front.
0: Now Carter's pretty good at tipping the puck. Maybe not quite as good as the Sharks' Joe Pavelski, who's the best in the business in that department, but he is always a factor, Jeff Carter, when the puck is in the offensive zone. Carter out there to take the faceoff. Gets the draw back. Power play for L.A. Doughty cross ice to Muzzin. Doughty back now. In front. Tipped by Lucic off a Kopitar pass. Jones defended, but it went wide. Behind the net, Lucic guns it around the near sideboards for L.A. Kopitar feeds a backhander to Doughty. Tees up, shoots, tip just wide with Lucic and defensive sticks hitting it in front. Dillon and Pollock defensively for the Sharks with Spalding and Couture at forward. Power play hockey for another minute nine for L.A. Muzzin shoots through a bevy of players wide of the net. Held in by Doughty and Kopitar. And Andrzej Kopitar walks into the right circle, moves into the corner. He's there influenced by a combination of Couture and Dillon. He turns away from them, sent it back to the point, but Doughty flubbed the pass, and the Sharks, Spalding picks up and shoots it all the way down.
1: Pete DeBoer has a lot of trust in Nick Spalding. He's been getting him on the ice there in critical situations. There they're killing the penalty. They do a good job. Him and Couture get it down 200.
0: Anybody listening in from Kitchener, Ontario, you know why Pete DeBoer trusts Nick Spalding from their days together with the OHL's Rangers. Right now, sent toward the net by L.A., but it's tipped off of a defensive stick, and it goes up over the glass and out of play with 30 seconds remaining on that penalty against Marc-Edouard Vlasic. Game tied 1 in the second.
1: Well, the other tandem that Pete DeBoer has gained a lot of trust over the last month or so of the season is Melker Karlsson and Chris Tierney. That was Karlsson's stick there. Gets on that point shot, deflects it out of play. And Carlson's been a nice little factor here so far in this game on full strength and now on a penalty kill.
0: It's his first Stanley Cup playoff game, but for four straight years in the Swedish Elite League, Melker Karlsson was in the finals, including two consecutive championships. He's drawing on that strength of postseason play. Right now, in front of the Sharks net, a chance there for Versteeg, who got under Martin, but then he flubbed the puck. Kings keep it in. Sharp toward the net. Saved by Martin Jones. Off a tip in front by Versteeg. That was a shot from the left wing boards by Carter.
1: Well, Versteeg's just parked out front. They got to make him pay a little more of a price if you're going to stand there in that blue paint. That was a heck of a stop by Martin Jones. Deflection. It was Toffoli's shot. Came in, hit Paul Martin's stick, and it goes up, and then it actually hit maybe a little piece of Versteeg, and somehow, I have no idea how that was picked up by Martin Jones, but after it hit off of Versteeg's kind of leg, it popped straight up in the air, and he made a nice glove stop.
0: Focus and composure so far for Martin Jones as we're tied at one. 14:26 left in the second. 14 seconds to go in the Vlasic penalty. We're in the second period. Le Cavalier on now.
1: It's kicked out of the face-off circle there.
0: He's out.
1: Joel Ward.
0: So Dwight King will step in. And Ward will win the draw cleanly. Burns fires it around the boards. Not out. Held in left point by McNabb. He'll exchange passes. Moves to his right. Spins away from the Ward check. Now a shot by Le Cavalier. Blocked by Burns and cleared. And that will do it for the penalty on Vlasic. The door opens, he's back on the ice, and he's headed straight for the Sharks' bench.
1: That's a big kill for San Jose right there. Mark that one down, Danny. That was a good job by all those penalty killers.
0: 1-1 the score. 6 minutes gone by in the second. Here come the Kings moving into the Sharks' end. A Dustin Brown shot from the left wing gets blocked. Marlowe tried to backhand it forward. Good idea to try to get it to Wingles, but Andrzej Kopitar is a darn good defensive forward. He knocked that down, and the Kings will try to take over. Good coverage by Wingles against Dwight King, though. Thornton steals, moves down the left, cross the line, shoots one! That's just high and wide. I don't know if Quick got a little piece of that, but driving the net, Wingles knocked the goal off its moorings, and we get a break in the action. 6:21 gone by in the second period. It's game one. The Sharks and the Kings all tied up in Los Angeles. 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
0: 6:21 gone by in the second period. First period goals for the Kings by Jake Muzzin. Joe Pavelski on the power play. Both their first of the playoffs. All even in Los Angeles, as it has been so many times between these two teams. But this is only the second period of game one, Brett. Long way to go.
1: Long way to go. And like I mentioned earlier, it's like putting those investments in early in the series, and they'll pay off eventually. But nice job so far. Much better period here to start the second.
0: All right. Faceoff coming up to the left side of Jonathan Quick, who's in goal to our left for the second period here at the Staples Center. Pavelski will take the draw on the right circle. Goes up against Kopitar. That's a good faceoff win for Andrzej Kopitar. And the Kings control behind their own net. Deep pair is McNabb and Doughty. Kopitar's up front with the puck back now with Pearson on the right and Lucic on the left. Kings skate to center and flip one in off a couple of skates. Good defensive job by Joe Thornton to get back first of all, then stop the puck with a skate, then grab the puck and feed it out to Pavelski. Pavelski carries to the blue line and fires a backhander that gets to the goal. Pavelski continues to drive to the front of the net as Quick clamps his glove hand on it. And we get another little pushing and shoving match right in front of the Kings crease.
1: That was a dangerous play. I think it was McNabb down there for the LA Kings. Yeah, McNabb, he kind of hooked Pavelski after he stopped just cleanly out front. He backhanded it, Quick made the whistle, and then he drove to the front of the net, stopped well out front the crease. And McNabb pulled his stick and behind his leg and almost dumped Pavelski down on an awkward way. And that was a dangerous play by McNabb.
0: Joel Ward steps into the faceoff circle on the right wing side of the LA zone against Jeff Carter. Another right shot. 1-1 the score in the second. Ward wins the draw. Burns tees up. Shoot! Score! Brent Burns, after a clean faceoff win from Joel Ward, snaps one home on the Sharks with 13:10 left in the second. Take the 2-1 lead.
1: Well, Jonathan Quick just bends over, looks down at the ice, because that's one that you want to make that stop. But he hasn't seen a shot like this, I don't think, in a long time. I mean, obviously, he's faced Brent Burns a lot. But when Brent Burns gets all of a wrist shot through traffic, and I'm telling you what, he beats him clean to the short side on a wrister. That was a blazer. It was a laser beam through that traffic. He had no idea it was coming in and blows right by Jonathan Quick.
0: First goal to the playoffs for Brent Burns at 6:50 of the second. Joel Ward will get the assist, and there's that name. Joel Ward making a very underrated, understated faceoff win work into a goal for San Jose.
1: Oh, now Joel Ward's going to get a penalty here.
0: Faceoff violation at center ice. What the heck happened here? Interference is the call.
1: I'm just writing down who just scored the goal on Brent Burns on my paperwork, and I go up and I see Joel Ward going to the box.
0: Interference on Joel Ward. I'm telling you, he is going to be a factor in this series. He takes a penalty here. I guess he knocked down, Dustin Brown or Tyler Toffoli? I don't usually they don't call that, but they did this time. Got a stick underneath him. So the time of this, 6 minutes and 52 seconds. Just 2 seconds after he assisted on the goal by Burns, Ward takes a penalty, and the Sharks PK guys are out for a very important kill.
1: Well, I didn't like that call at all. Brad Meyer made the call. And that was just two guys battling off a face-off. I've seen nothing but that since the game started. He calls that ticky-tack one. That's terrible.
0: Well, they're going to have to kill it off. Off the face-off, Muzzin turns away from Pavelski. Exchanges with Doughty, but the return pass went off of Jake Muzzin's stick. And he's got to regroup, and the Kings fans are getting a little impatient.
1: Great pressure by Pavelski and Couture forced that kind of pass quicker than they wanted it. Muzzin plucked it, knocked it outside the zone.
0: Pavelski finishes his check on Muzzin, who went in deep to the left corner, spun it around the board. Sharks able to poke it out. That's Martin and Couture combining against Kopitar. But Anje is back to his own line, sends a diagonal pass off. Lucic's lead for Carter, moves in, centering a 10 score! For the second time in this game, a play from down low underneath the goal line goes off of a defender, off of Jones, and in for Los Angeles. This one is a power play goal. Jeff Carter, who centered it, should get credit for it. And Los Angeles has tied the game 2-2.
1: Well, I didn't like this play from the get-go. It was kind of, I don't know if it was a bad change or what happened for San Jose. That's the second time Brent Burns has left his feet. And he left his feet on a dive, kind of desperation play to recover, because it was kind of a quick strike, and it was Carter going down the left side, and it was just a two-on-one. Lucic was out front, and he tries to dive on the ice. It hits his stick, goes up, deflects off Paul Martin, and then goes in the back of the net. And as you mentioned, the second deflection in the back of the net on Martin Jones. Tough, two tough breaks on Martin Jones, but nonetheless, it was a quick strike, and they were trying to recover while they're killing a penalty. Not something you want to do.
0: Two goals, 40 seconds apart. One by Burns, and the other by Jeff Carter. It's 2-2. Sharks go right back to work. Here's Marlowe centering. Carlson gets the pass. He was in a good spot, but he fanned on it. The puck went wide. Nieto backhands behind the goal line. Carlson couldn't play it. How about Marlowe streaking in? He grabs on the right wing boards. Cycles it back with Nieto. Drops it off for Marlowe. Moves down the right board. Shoots one off the stick of Le Cavalier and wide of a net. Taken back by Carlson, left corner. Sharks threatening here. This line has been hot ever since the first faceoff of the first period. It's Nieto, stick handling to the near corner boards. Dropping it off now as he reaches the half boards. Leaves it for Marto, leaves it for Carlson. Backhands in deep. Dillon got interfered with there by Versteeg, but no penalty is called. Now Versteeg gave it away. Intercepted. Carlson shoots it toward the net, hit a stick. The Sharks starting to make the line change, have Spaulding on the ice, and Nick Spaulding is double teamed there, but he holds the puck long enough to get it over to Tierney and Wingles. Now Nick Spaulding takes it back, moves behind the Kings net, centering attempt off of a stick. Spaulding recovers near circle, shoots one. He was trying to go to the top corner short side. It hit the side of the goal, and the Kings, Scuderi, able to push it out.
1: Wow, Scuderi just off the glass. He's tired as can be right now, and they get the change. That was a good clear by Scuderi.
0: But how about the persistence of Nick Spaulding on that one? Came awfully close. 2-2 to score. Here's Andrioff for LA. Moving from left to right into the Shark zone. Turns away from Dillon's check. Wingles bumped him. Now Dillon nails him. Dillon went down, though, in another collision with Andrioff. But the Sharks get the puck back and move it up the left side of the ice. Tomas Hertl eludes the check of Luke Shen. Shoots one in. Kings try to clear Connaught. Thornton there in the way with his stick. Turns to the left boards. Big Joe tries to throw it in front off the stick of Andrioff. This is the Sharks' top line against the fourth line for the Kings. San Jose will try to take advantage. Thornton got it back to the point. Delayed penalty coming up against LA. Pavelski moves in to the slot, shooting it toward the net. Save, rebound. He had the net open, and he fired it wide. Delayed penalty against LA here. Extra attack around for the Sharks. Spun around to Couture. Right wing boards. Now into the corner, taken by Thornton. Gives it over to Couture off of a stick. Takes it back to Thornton on the right boards. Vlasic's moving in. It's back to the point. Braun the shot, save. Rebound, Hurdle a chance. They score, but the whistle blows. That was an early whistle.
1: Terrible.
0: They're saying that Brad Meyer blew the play dead. Thornton is furious with the official right now.
1: Now Luke Shen has to get another one. This is where the officials have to get a sense of the game. Luke Shen goes after Tomas Hurdle after this play, and now he's still going after him. There should be another penalty on this play from Luke Shen. It should be 5-on-3, which is very difficult for an official to make that call on a 5-on-3, but no doubt it was a hook on Tomas Hertl from Jake Muzzin, and he's going to go to the box.
0: So Muzzin is the man taking the penalty. Joe Thornton a little bit furious with the officiating there for a moment as he yelled at Brad Meyer while the melee started in the corner with Luke Shen getting involved. But there's only going to be one penalty for hooking. That is to Jake Muzzin, valuable member of this Kings defense. The Sharks go on the power play for the third time at 9:47 of this second period. The game is all tied up at two.
1: How about they get scored on that power play goal by L.A.? And it was a response right away from the San Jose Sharks on two or three good shifts back-to-back.
0: Great to have you with us in downtown Los Angeles for game one of what's going to be a classic playoff series. I'm Dan Rusinowski along with Brett Hedekin. 10:13 left in the second period. Game is tied at two. Jake Muzzin for the Kings in the box, in for hooking. Official time 9:47. Pavelski wins the faceoff. Martel to Burns. Shoots. Stick save made by Jonathan Quick. Nice job by Joe Thornton to set up the screen in front. Now on the right wing boards, a battle. Pavelski keeps it in. Got hooked a little bit. Play continues. Wow. Nice job by Pavelski to get it back to Martel on the point. He fakes. Now throws to Burns. Near circle. Across the rink for Pavelski. That was Rob Scuderi who got a stick on it. And the Kings clear.
1: Well, how about Andre Kopitar? Completely cross-checks Logan Couture, who's parked out front. And Fischer put the whistle away on that one as well.
0: That's the way it's going to be, so that's the way it goes. Sharks on the power play, move it back in. Here's Burns on the point. Shoots one, tipped in front, save. Rebound! It went off the side of the post! How did that not go in? Scramble for it! Big convergence inside the goal crease, and it's out of the net. It is not in, and the power play will continue.
1: Well, they're going to have to take a look at this. And it looks like Brad Myers going to have to try to find a way to see this puck. He's standing on the back of the net looking straight down, trying to find where that puck is. And Brent Burns continues to be threatening out there every time he releases the puck. And boy, the rebound came out after that Brent Burns shot, and Joe Pavelski right there, right at the side of the net after it. And I'm telling you what, Jonathan Quick made one of the saves I've seen so far in the playoffs, even though we're early on here. But Drew Doughty covered that in the crease, and now they're going to take a look at this finally. That puck, I don't know if it went in or not, because it was maybe behind Jonathan Quick, and it was definitely in front of Drew Doughty.
0: Well, they kind of both went into the net, so the question is, did they blow the play dead before or after those guys went into the goal? Because you could make the assumption that maybe the puck was across the goal line, but they've got some extra cameras this postseason. In fact, one of them inside the goalpost that they're experimenting with, and right now we're going to see them chat about it as they're going to review this. Meanwhile, Pavelski lost his helmet on the play. These guys are giving it all they've got every single shift.
1: How about the keep-in over on that right side wall by Joe Pavelski? He
0: had
1: Dustin Brown all over him, knocked him down the ice. He was on the ice when he made the play back to the defenseman, Patrick Marleau, on that right side. Gave it over to Burns for the shot. Great play by Pavelski.
0: Well, they've reviewed it. Looks like it's going to be no goal, as we suspected. Meantime, the faceoff will be to the left side of goaltender Jonathan Quick, who just made a sterling save against Joe Pavelski.
1: That was unreal.
0: That came here with 10:26 gone by in the second. Faceoff drop. Minute 20 left on the Muzzin penalty. Sharks and Kings tied at two. Thornton and Couture work it to each other. They're in traffic along the boards. Good effort by Trevor Lewis to grab it. Can't clear. Pavelski did the job, but LeCavalier will bat down a cross-ice pass and send ahead to Lewis. Shorthanded across the line, takes the shot on goal, and that's a stop there by Martin Jones with his left leg.
1: That was a good stop there. Good shot by Trevor Lewis through the traffic of Brent Burns' body. Had to come up with that save through that traffic. Good save.
0: 50 seconds to go in the Sharks' power play. Their third of the night. Sharks 2, Kings 2. San Jose dumps one in. Thornton fights for it with Dustin Brown in the right corner. Joe Thornton worked it free, but unfortunately it glanced off a skate, allowing the Kings to clear it out. As Burns retreats to his own zone, the second power play unit is getting set to step on. Burns fires it up the right. Here's Ward moving down the wing, checked there by Dustin Brown, so he's forced to dump it in deep and lose possession of the puck. Kings try to clear, and they do. Put it off the backhand side of Martin's stick on the right point.
1: Dustin Brown just came down with a chop on Joel Ward. This stick breaks. That's a technology penalty for sure.
0: But it doesn't get called because the stick stays intact. Meantime, the Sharks dump in with 10 seconds to go on the power play. Maybe a chance for Ward here. Got it back to Vlasic on the right point. Walks to his left, returns to Ward, carries to the circle. Slap shot. That's blocked by Alec Martinez. Center it in front. Sent wide by Hurdle as the penalty is over. The Sharks keep the pressure on. Donskoy one-hands it free to Hurdle behind the net. Tries to throw it back to the point, and he does get it to Vlasic. Vlasic reverses back behind the Sharks goal line, and it bounds over to the near corner where Ward and Hurdle send to the net. Save made. Quick does the splits, and LA grabs the rebound, and Martinez fired it out into the bench area.
1: Wow, Donskoy continues to impress in this hockey game. That was a pass against the grain to Tomas. Hurdle was on the doorstep. He somehow just fanned on it. That would have been an empty net right there, but boy, Joel Ward continues to make great plays, Dan.
0: Joe Pavelski and Brent Burns have the goals for the Sharks. Jake Muzzin and Jeff Carter have the tallies for Los Angeles. We've got a break in the action with 7:51 to go in the second. At the Staples Center, it's a 2-2 tie. This is the San Jose Sharks Radio Network. Sharks playoff hockey is back, and you can follow along with your favorite players as they grow the playoff postseason beard. Create your own Beardathon page where you can help the Sharks Foundation raise crucial funds for the Elisa Ann Rook Burn Foundation. 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Even strength hockey, Sharks win the draw in the King zone. Pollock and Dillon out there defensively. Chris Tierney goes into the corner after the dump in by Pollock and manhandles it away from Shen. Spalding tried the shot, blocked by Muzzin. Spalding fighting for control of the play. Got knocked down there. Loose puck grabbed by Tierney as he turns away from Luke Shen. He throws it back to the right circle, and a backhand shot turns into a great save by Jonathan Quick off the stick of Tommy Wingles.
1: Good job by Chris Tierney. Luke Shen was trying to hunt him down. He cut back and lost him, created a scoring chance.
0: Right now, the guys that are in their first ever Stanley Cup playoff games for the Sharks, Melker Carlson, Jonas Donskoy, and Chris Tierney are all doing a pretty solid job. Wingles with the puck at his own blue line at the end of his turn. Left it for Vlasic, flipped it forward. Tierney reaching for it as his line mates scoot off. Couldn't poke at it, so the Kings come back. Carter on with Toffoli. Here's Tyler Toffoli to the Sharks line. Met there by Vlasic's check. Now a penalty coming up. Looks like Pollock's going to take it. As Carter scoops away with the puck, the Kings get the extra guy on the ice. But LA will have to play the deflected puck back in their own zone with the extra attacker jumping on. So the Sharks are going to be down a man in a moment here, unless the Kings can score with the extra attacker on. Marvel blocks the pass. Now it's taken back by Carlson. And the penalty coming up for hooking against the Sharks. Time of that once again, 13:27 of the second. San Jose in a bit of penalty killing trouble here right now. As the call against Roman Pollock, that was drawn by Jeff Carter. And Roman Pollock looks a little perplexed as he heads toward the penalty box.
1: Oh, Carter. Carter's a veteran. His stick got underneath him there. As they were battling in front of the net, Carter had that inside position and kind of hooked underneath the arm and the stick of Carter, Pollock's stick, and that's all the official needed to see from behind, and that's why he was in the far corner when he saw that little battle, and Pete DeBoer not happy with the calls right now going against the San Jose Sharks.
0: Penalty killing on Sharks Radio is brought to you by our good friends at Skip's Tire and Auto Repair Centers. As everybody who listens to Sharks Radio knows, we love Skip's, and so should you. Face off left side of goaltender Martin Jones. 6:33 to go in the second. Power play hockey for Los Angeles with Pollock in for hooking at 13:27. Big face off coming up. Stepping in there to take the draw for the Sharks. To Jones's left is Logan Couture going up against Jeff Carter. Sticks go down to the ice and Logan Couture wins the draw. Marc-Edouard Vlasic not able to clear it though. Doughty kept it in. Now it's flipped out by the Sharks after a nice little battle went along the boards. So Doughty is back to get it.
1: That's three face-off wins the Sharks have had on their stick defensemen, and they haven't been able to clear it. That's something that'll pay a significant price if they don't start getting those down 200 feet.
0: Doughty in the neutral zone settles the puck for Los Angeles. Dishes to the right. Here comes Kopitar. Kopitar for Los Angeles moving into the San Jose zone. Power play for the Kings here. Kopitar exchanges with Doughty, got it back. Muzzin to Doughty in the left circle. Rink wide for Kopitar. He almost reached it, but couldn't quite get control. That buys some time for Couture, but he couldn't clear it. Muzzin, Doughty shoots from the left circle, and Martin Jones handles that with a pad save to his right side. Scramble for the puck. One of the Sharks defensemen, Justin Braun, just got knocked down. He's back on his feet. Boy, that's good perseverance there. He scoots to the puck, got it to Vlasic, who cleared it, and Brett Hedekin is still thinking about why he was hauled down.
1: That was an interference from Carter on Justin Braun. He was near the puck, but he wasn't touching the puck, and he gets hammered from Carter.
0: 50 seconds to go in the Sharks penalty killing situation as Tierney on the ice with Carlson able to chip one down. The Kings start at their own blue line. 2-2 the score in the second. Carlson tries to take it away from Versteeg. He couldn't do it. King setting up. Le Cavalier, right side, sends it across the rink. McNabb centers off of a stick. Nice save by Martin Jones. Paul Martin able to clear.
1: McNabb got that feed, and he just threw it to the front of the net, and it was a redirect by Le Cavalier. And what a stop by Martin Jones.
0: Vinny Le Cavalier has been around a long time, and he still has those hands. He's got 3 goals this regular season against the Sharks, and he has been a valuable part acquired by GM Dean Lombardi. Dumped in by LA, but they kind of rushed it there a little bit. The puck ends up going out of play. Souvenir for a lucky fan with 4:45 to go in the second period and only 13 seconds left in the Roman Pollock penalty. Looks like it went off a King's stick, so they're going to move the faceoff out to center ice.
1: Yeah, my fault on that earlier one. That was Versteeg out front. Le Cavalier started the play over to McNabb, kind of crossed the box, going down that left side. McNabb then threw it to the front where Versteeg redirected it. And Martin Jones had to be very sharp on that save.
0: Yeah, that line has changed a little bit from the start of the game. Le Cavalier, King, and Versteeg playing a lot together. Of course, this is a power play, so it's totally different. But Chris Versteeg, again, with some Stanley Cup championship experience. He's got 2 cups, both with Chicago. Is bringing that experience to the postseason here in Los Angeles. Off the faceoff, final 2 seconds of penalty killing time go off against Pollock. He's back on the ice. And he's in the neutral zone, making his way back toward the Sharks bench, but he'll finish a check first, and the Sharks move down the wing. Ward cuts in, back behind the Kings, that wraparound attempt! Delayed penalty, that was a goal save there by Captain Just Dustin Brown, and Brown finishes his check on Braun as Braun gets it in deep. Kings touch up, penalty coming up, but boy, that was an almost goal for Joel Ward. Dustin Brown, the center of attention there.
1: Unbelievable, Brown just hammers Dustin Brown. Justin Braun again, that was just unbelievable. What a wraparound attempt there from Joel Ward, and Brown saves a goal.
0: Drew Doughty will take the penalty for hooking. The power play coming out for the Sharks with 4:13 left. 2-2 the score. We'll be right back on the San Jose Sharks Radio Network. Welcome back to Los Angeles. The Sharks and the Kings are knotted at 2. But a penalty on Drew Doughty for hooking at 15:47 of the second frame. Put San Jose back on the man advantage. And the first unit is out there. Pavelski, Thornton, Couture, Marleau, and Burns. Kopitar and Brown for LA on defense up front. Martinez back on defense along with Muzzin. Off the draw, it's off the stick of Marleau, so the Sharks regroup in the neutral zone. Burns, a bit of a dangerous pass across the rink. Got it to Couture, and it's back to Burns on the left wing. He shoots one in. Quick out of his net, made the stick stop behind the net, left it for Muzzin, loses on the check to Pavelski, but it's protected away from Thornton there, and Kopitar deserves a lot of credit on that as the Kings clear.
1: Yeah, Jake Muzzin, quick, and Kopitar all working together behind that net. Under fire, they were calm. They finally work it out and get it down 200. That was a good play by the Kings.
0: Sharks 2, Kings 2. San Jose's power play moves in. Marleau sends a Pavelski pass back to Burns, back skates, turns to his right, gives to Thornton in the circle. Down low, Pavelski centers. There's Couture shooting it. Great save by Quick. Rebound, Couture sweeps it back to the point. Held in by Burns. He's pressured there by Dwight King, so he shovels a backhand pass to the right boards, and there's Joe Thornton. Thornton's got Marleau and Pavelski in front. Couture open on the left point. In front, Marleau turns, shoots, that's blocked. I think Martinez might have gotten that. Pavelski also in on it. Kept in by Couture. Thornton, rink wide, got it to Burns. Shooting it, save, tipped off of something, maybe iron, and it knocked over to the near side. Held in by Burns and Marleau. Marleau down low to Thornton behind the net. Stick handles away from Muzzin. Doughty's in the box for 45 more seconds. Couture on the right point, feeds down low to the corner. Thornton to Pavelski, tried the one-timer, and that is checked away by Lewis, who picks up the puck and carries that out of the zone himself. Could be a 2-on-1 here. Down the right shorthanded. Oh no, Burns went down, and Lewis scores! Well, Brent Burns is the captain of unorthodox defense, and he tried to make the desperate play there on the 2-on-1 shorthanded, but Trevor Lewis, an old hand, kind of curl-dragged it, waited till Burns went down, and then he snapped the shot, a hard one, past Martin Jones, and it is a 3-2 Los Angeles lead.
1: Well, you can't stay on the ice that long. Even though they had all the pressure, it was a lazy pass from Thornton behind the net, Dan. Tried to thread it out to Brent Burns. He had to just take a couple more strides. And unfortunately, you just can't go down like that when you're on a 2-on-1. You've got to stay on your feet, read the play. And unfortunately, Brent Burns makes a bad decision by going down off the stick again. Deflects off that ramp straight up and beats Martin Jones. So Martin Jones really hasn't had an opportunity to stop any one of those 3 shots.
0: No chance whatsoever for Jones on all of them. This one, a shorthanded score by Trevor Lewis, who is one of the better guys on the Kings when his team is a man down.
1: That's their sixth shorthanded goal of the season for L.A. And unfortunately, that one's going to hurt the San Jose Sharks.
0: Los Angeles 3, the Sharks 2. San Jose still on the power play for 8 more seconds. Work free in front. Little chance. Donskoy shoots, save. Rebound. Ward a chance. It's blocked. Rebound. Hurdle. Score! Tomas Hurdle in the slot wins a physical battle and rams it in to tie this game 3-3.
1: Good for that line right there. And Tomas Hurdle's been taking a beating in this game, paying a price out front. And Joel Ward has been dominant tonight. That guy has been a really solid player. Jonas Donskoy as well. As Daryl Sutter looks on, he can't believe it. They got the lead on a shorthanded goal, and they give it back on the power play. Hanging with it. Good shot by Donskoy from a pass from Ward. And then Ward won a battle out front and finally kicks out to Hurdle, who buries it into the empty net.
0: It's not going to count as a power play goal because the time of it is 17:48, 1 second after Doughty's penalty expired. And so it's a power play influence goal, no doubt. Great to see that second unit come up with a clutch goal. Tomas Hurdle's first of the playoffs and third of his postseason career. And how about Joel Ward? He continues to raise the level of his play in the biggest games.
1: I'll tell you what, I'm looking at Joel Ward's stats. 53 playoff games coming in, 35 points. That's a performer in the playoffs.
0: Now we're back to action. Marlo De Nieto looks for Carlson in the right circle. Missed his stick by just that much. Cleared out now by Lucic to relieve the pressure. Marc-Edouard Vlasic stops it inside his own zone with Braun's help. Sent ahead by Marlo and Carlson. Marlo backhands off the right wing boards, gets into the offensive end, and a quick line change for the Sharks with a minute 40 remaining in the second. Kings lift one back at the air. It hits the right wing glass and drops down into the Sharks zone. But Tierney back to get it with Nieto, swings it out. Here's Braun with some room at center, making the move on Muzzin one-on-one. Braun gains zone entry, dumps in deep to the right corner, and Tierney, boy, really hammered there in the corner by Milan Lucic, but Tommy Wingles now grinds it out, and Tierney's in front of the net. Nice battle win by Wingles. Walking behind the goal, wraparound attempt, stick save made by Quick. Minute 10 left in the period. Sent toward the goal. Shot by Tierney. What a stop by Jonathan Quick off Chris Tierney with a minute 7 to play in period number 2.
1: Quick shot by Paul Martin on that left side point. Got it right back to the front of the net. Rebound kicks out to Chris Tierney. Earlier than that, it was a Tommy Wingles wraparound. Quick with a nice stop, and that's what kicked it out to Martin. And that quick shot came right to Chris Tierney off the rebound of Jonathan Quick. He sprawls out to his left side. And he has made some spectacular saves tonight, Jonathan Quick.
0: Well, there's a reason why he won the Conn Smythe Trophy as the most valuable player of the Stanley Cup playoffs. Jonathan Quick did that in 2012 when the Kings beat the Devils in the final. The reason why is when the game is on the line, he is there. Certainly there is a challenge that's been thrown out in the goaltending department. Martin Jones, no fault of his, has given up 3 goals tonight. All of them on weird deflections or bounces or plays in front.
1: Yeah, he hasn't had much help on that play. It's 2 times Burns has gone down to make the play on the ice, and unfortunately that's been the wrong play.
0: Thornton wins the draw in the offensive zone. Looks for the pass back behind the net. Kopitar skated in front of it and got in the way. But the Kings can't clear. Minute to go in the second period. 3-3 to score. Hurdle, the high forward, did a good job to keep the puck in. Now McNabb, checked by Thornton. Pavelski grabs, turns away from a Kopitar check. Normally Joe Pavelski can skate away with it, but he couldn't this time. Kopitar knocked it aside. But now Joe Thornton trying to make the play there against Dustin Brown. He managed to escape. Kings now with 39 seconds left. Brown on the rush, up the ice against Braun one-on-one. He couldn't get around him. Braun applied the stick check, and the Sharks dodge a bullet there as the Kings wrap it back into the San Jose zone with now only 28 seconds left in period number 2. Vlasic checked by Kopitar. Couture comes over to help out. Puck skitters free. 20 seconds left in the second. Fired out in front of a net there. It went wide right through the crease as Martin Jones kept control of it. Behind the net, good little battle position win there by the Sharks, but they couldn't clear the zone. 8 seconds left in the period as Tanner Pearson threatens. Uh-oh, Kopitar drives one. Good stop by a very calm Martin Jones, who dropped to his knees to make the save from the left wing circle. Now we've got 4.6 seconds to go. This game tied 3-3.
1: Kopitar coming off the bench on that play. Tanner Pearson, nice little subtle pass. along the wall, threw it into the inside, right around the defender of the San Jose Sharks. And it was a quick shot from Anze Kopitar. And boy, Jones had to be sharp on that. Close that five hole down, no rebound there, but really nice stop.
0: Well, here's a big face off to the right side of Martin Jones with 4.6 seconds to go in the second. Who's going to take it? Joel Ward. He's been one of the best players on the ice for the Sharks in this game. He'll take it up against Vinny LeCavalier. He will step in. Ward's going to have to put his stick down first, and he does. Joel Ward going to the bounds of legality there. Fans getting impatient, and there's the drop. Nice face-off win by Ward. Slap that around the boards and all the way down by Pollock. And that will do it. Second period horn goes off here at Staples Center. And more drama in the second period as the Kings, on a shorthanded goal by Trevor Lewis, took the 3-2 lead. But Tomas Hertl, just 30 seconds later, tied it with his first of the playoffs, set up by Joel Ward. We are 3-3 at the end of two periods of play. Shots on goal, 14 for the Sharks in the second, a two-period total of 20. And the Los Angeles Kings had 9, a two-period total of 14.
1: Wow, what a period, what a game so far. These first two have been lights out. Physical, hard-hitting. Both teams have had power play opportunities and scored, and obviously the shorthanded goal. Nonetheless, we've had it all through the first 40 minutes.
0: Want to make sure you stay tuned to our second intermission as we will have a chat with LA Kings veteran Anze Kopitar, really one of the most interesting players to watch every time he's on the ice. That's coming up after this on the San Jose Sharks Radio Network.
1: Welcome back, Shark fans. Well, 40 minutes so far in this hockey game have gone by, and it's been a tremendous hockey game, 3-3 so far. Well, earlier today, Dan had a chance to talk to the great centerman for the LA Kings, Anze Kopitar.
4: Anze, when you win the Stanley Cup and you're all by yourself in the locker room, just with your teammates, no media, no but nothing, and you can celebrate and drink out of the Stanley Cup, it's got to be the most joyous feeling in the world. I'm talking to people in your locker room. They say they want to bring that cup back here so badly they can taste it. Is that how you feel?
5: Yeah, for sure. I mean, I think for every team, obviously the first step is to make it to the postseason and, you know, make sure you're in the mix. And then after that, it's just one goal. I mean, nobody's coming into this thing with the goal of winning two rounds. You know, you want to go out there and you want to compete, and you want to go all the way. And, you know, for us, we've been fortunate enough to make it twice, and it's... you know, it's obviously a great, great feeling, and we want to experience that again.
4: One thing, it is a little bit different for you. Obviously, Justin Williams played together with you quite a bit last time he went through this. He has all that experience. Now you've got Milan Lucic working with you. How has that adjustment been, and how has he acclimated to the Kings?
5: I think he's acclimated really well. I mean, I think, his style of play fits really well with our style of play, and you know, our group, I don't think he had too much trouble fitting in. He was a good guy and very easygoing, so it's not very hard to welcome the guy like that in the locker room. And, you know, for him to fit in, it was obviously a pretty big deal, you know, because, coming into a new team like that, it's sometimes can be a little bit overwhelming. But, he embraced every single challenge, and he's been great for us.
4: There are about a million storylines in this series with the Sharks, obviously, with all the rivalry you have. How do you feel about playing them? What do you think about the most when you're playing them?
5: What I think about the most is just trying to be on top of my game. I mean, obviously, we've done this enough. We know each other very well, so... you know the tendencies, you know the weaknesses that you try to exploit. They're trying to do the exact thing to us. So, you know, it's just going out there, compete, and just play your best hockey.
4: Does it make it even more interesting because Martin Jones is on the other side?
5: You know, we don't think about that. It's, it's a player series that we're trying to win. And whoever's over on the other side, it's a fair game now. I mean, it's every... Yeah, I'm pretty sure the cell phones are going to be turned off for the most part. And, you go out there and compete.
4: Well, it's going to be a pleasure to watch it. Thanks for joining us.
5: All right, thank you.
0: That's Anze Kopitar of the Los Angeles Kings, who are all even with the Sharks 3-3 at the end of two in game one. The third period is coming up on the San Jose Sharks Radio Network.
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0: We're underway in the third period with a faceoff at center ice. Martin Jones puts his arm up in the air as the Kings gun one all the way down from behind the red line. And right away an icing called against the Kings. So the Sharks will move back for a faceoff opportunity in the offensive zone.
1: Well, Justin Braun put a stick over the top of Milan Lucic at that neutral zone, Dan, and that's where he was trying to get that pass from his defenseman. But Braun does a good job of just kind of moving the stick out of the way, and then it goes down beyond Lucic. He doesn't touch it. Goes down for icing. Now faceoff left side of Quick.
0: That's where they'll drop it. They square off. Pavelski against Kopitar. Joe Pavelski wins the draw. Braun on the point. Doesn't have a lane. Good coverage by Lucic. Sent behind the net. Wraparound attempt. Score! Hold on a second.
1: That's a goal.
0: Did they blow the play dead? No. They are going to call this a goal, but I think they're going to look at it. A wraparound from behind the goal line. This should be a goal.
1: I'm going to tell you right now, folks, that was an amazing individual effort from Joe Pavelski. He's got Andrzej Kopitar on his back, and he has no worry about it. You know why? Because he outmuscles him. He takes it to the front of the net and does a great job, and all because of the setup on the icing. We talk about the neutral zone play. Justin Braun goes down for icing. Now it's a face-off play, and on that face-off play, Braun wraps it around, and he picks it up behind the net, Pavelski, and Kopitar is cross-checking him as he comes out and wraps it and beats Quick to the far post. Gets his second goal of the night, 28th career playoff goal. Unbelievable individual effort from Joe Pavelski.
0: Bit of a delayed celebration from the radio booth here, but they did blow the play down, and they count the goal after looking at it. Joe Pavelski getting his second goal of the playoffs in the opening minute of the third period after an ill-advised icing against Los Angeles. It's little plays that like that that can totally decide a series. We'll see how this goes. Los Angeles, you know, is going to push back hard as the crowd quieted here at Staples Center following that goal by Joe Pavelski. Justin Braun gets the only assist 17 seconds after the opening faceoff in the third period of action. And the Sharks have a 4-3 lead. All right. Let's see what the Kings do here. As they slow it down a little bit. They're trying to be deliberate here. Muzzin, cross ice. Le Cavalier at the red line, winds up on the right boards and guns it in. But Pollock sends it back out to center as Pollock gets together with Dwight King. It's inside the LA zone the other way. And Doughty and Scuderi now out together. We'll start to move it out. Rob Scuderi, a couple of Stanley Cup championships. One in Pittsburgh, one here in Los Angeles. Back with the Kings for a second tour. Moves it over down into the zone, and a quick shot by Doughty. He'll get gloved pretty easily there by Martin Jones as all of a sudden after that goal, the pace is slowed to a crawl, and that's by design from Los Angeles.
1: Well, by design, but I don't think Sharks are going to worry too much about it. Right now they got a goal lead, and that's a nice thing to have when you start the third period, something that you probably didn't anticipate scoring on that very first shift off that icing play, but nonetheless, you're going to take it and now play a smart hockey game throughout.
0: Faceoff will come up to the left side of Martin Jones. Andrioff for the Kings against Chris Tierney. Andrioff wins the draw. Doughty on the point. Has Spalding coming at him. Dropped it off to the right. And a quick shot there by Kyle Clifford went just wide of the net. Looked like Jones was totally ready for that. He had the angle covered. Now the hard-working Clifford goes against Tierney. Cuts down underneath the back of the net. Makes the play out to the near side. But nice job to get back there by Pollock to deflect that puck aside. And Tierney flicks it out. Here comes Wingles down the right. Hit hard by McNabb long after he dumped the puck into the zone. Regular season, that's an interference call. In the postseason, well, play continues. Behind the net, wraparound attempt there by the Sharks. Tierney, that's stopped by Quick. Rebound kept in by Spalding. This is a good shift for this line. Spalding works it loose as the Sharks go to change, and they want to put out Pavelski, Thornton, and Hurdle right back again. Here's Thornton carrying through the middle across the line. Drop for Pavelski, fires it toward the slot. That's blocked by Kopitar, who was down low for the Kings. Neutral zone play. Lucic the hit on Braun again. And Los Angeles is able to dump it into the Shark zone. I think Justin Braun is going to get used to seeing number 17 coming at him physically. Meantime, it's sent back behind the Sharks net after a collision between Pearson and one of the Sharks on the boards. On the point, Muzzin a shot wide of the net. Nice little deft play by Pavelski to get it around the forechecker. Hurdle knocked down there by the check of Muzzin on the right boards in front of the bench. But he poked it out of the zone. And the Kings get the puck possession back. They dump into the Sharks' end. Now it's Kopitar with Toffoli and Lucic on the ice. Toffoli looking for the play. Nice job by Vlasic to win the battle on the boards with Kopitar. And Ward carries it out. Lost it on the check, treading the play. Here's Couture moving in. Shot blocked by the LA defense. Donskoy had a stick tied up, reaching for the rebound. That enables Toffoli to streak out with it. And Tyler Toffoli, who had 30-plus goals in the regular season, carries to the Sharks' line for a dump-in. He's behind the net now, looking for a pass from McNabb. It missed his stick. Dustin Brown, the captain of the Kings, tried to center it from the right corner. Good defense, good battle there by Logan Couture, even though he was knocked down. Uh-oh, Toffoli gets it back, fires it from the circle, and Jones got a little piece of it and went wide.
1: I think that hit the bar as well.
0: Sent behind the net. Toffoli tried to center it off of the stick. Near side, Muzzin the shot, McNabb, and it's stopped by Jones. Sharks can't get out of the zone.

0: Energy. Great job by coming off the bench. Matt Nieto picked up the speed in the neutral zone. Little soft indirect pass to himself in the corner. Got in there, hammered LeCavier, kept in on the forecheck, and that's just been his game all night. Using his speed, using his asset, as Chris Tierney talked about, what you want to bring into a game. And boy, he's brought it here tonight, Matt Nieto.
1: Off the faceoff now. Dumped in deep by the Sharks. The Tierney line on the ice surface against the fourth line for Los Angeles. Clifford, Andreoff, and Versteeg out there. They move it into the Sharks' line, but can't make the play. Wingles is able to chip one clear. This is going to be icing, though. It goes all the way down. A little unfortunate there. It went a little bit too far.
0: Well, now it's after the whistle. Andreoff and Tommy Wingles going at it here. And Andreoff trying to intimidate. I'm not sure what he's trying to do. He's led all rookies in penalty minutes this season, Andreoff. And for the LA Kings, trying to intimidate Tommy Wingles. Wingles got to get his legs going. That's been one of his nemesis all year long. As he gets the puck on the half wall, first thing he has to do instead of looking to pass it is get his legs moving up the wall. And because of that situation, bad habit there, he just tried to shoot it in the neutral zone. It goes down for icing.
1: Andy Andreoff is playing in his first career playoff game, but people that are listening in Ontario knew him well from his days with the Oshawa Generals. Off the faceoff, Sharks stop the puck, cleared out by Spalding. Lifts one into the offensive end, and now the Sharks will get the change, so no harm, no foul on that icing. San Jose puts out Pavelski, Thornton, and Hurdle up front with Vlasic and Braun on defense. The Kings go with the Kopitar line. Kopitar, Lucic, and Pearson. It's Doughty and McNabb on defense as McNabb leads the attack through center. Little backhand dump in, winds up in the left corner. Vlasic looks pretty good in that battle with Pearson, worked it free. And now Braun and Vlasic poking at it behind the net as Lucic and Pearson forecheck. The Sharks work it free. Lifted clear by Thornton. All the way down, this will be icing against the Sharks. Looked like Thornton was trying to send it up the middle for a breaking Tomas Hurdle, but they couldn't connect.
0: Yeah, tried to throw it up a little bit higher so it would stop. It goes down for icing. No big deal. This line just got on the ice just momentarily. They should be fine. But I like that battle from Vlasic and Braun behind the net. Taking hits, not throwing the puck, not panicking, waiting for help. Other guys came in there to help him out. That was Joel Thornton and Pavelski. But good job by the two defensemen.
1: Sharks 4, Kings 3. The go-ahead goal by Pavelski, his second of the game at 17 seconds of the third period. Faceoff dropped, and the Kings push it down the ice. But it's off a Shark stick, so this will be another icing call. You know what? Did that go off a King's stick?
0: Yeah.
1: I thought this shouldn't have been an icing.
0: Yeah, it was a bad call there. That absolutely hit off the stick of an LA King there. Looked like Tomas Hurdle just trying to slap it out from the neutral zone. Off that faceoff kind of tie, if you will. Nonetheless, faceoff to the left of Martin Jones in the defensive zone.
1: By the way, that goal by Pavelski at 17 seconds sets a Sharks playoff record for the fastest goal from the start of a third period, breaking the old mark set in 1995 by Pat Falloon against the Calgary Flames on the road. So it's been a long time since that one's been up there. As right now, Pavelski is breaking in the middle of the ice, looking for the headman pass, but Doughty steps in front of it. Here come the Kings. Back into the Shark zone they come. Doughty dishes off to the left half boards to Foley, checked immediately by Justin Braun. Marc-Edouard Vlasic slaps one off the left boards and gets it out, and the Sharks will get a change as the puck is short of icing. 14-10 remaining in the third. That Pavelski record-setting goal puts the Sharks in front 4-3. Hope you're enjoying this broadcast from Staples Center in downtown Los Angeles. I'm Dan Rusinowski with Brett Hedekin. Game one of a playoff series that already looks to be classic, as now the Kings get called for icing, trying to thread the needle down the right wing side. Looked like they were hoping for a carom to Vinny LeCavalier breaking in, but unfortunately it was from behind the red line for Los Angeles, and fortunately for the Sharks, they can get the matchup they want.
0: Yeah, it's been a little bit of a battle here. I think both coaches know when they want certain specific matchups. Looks like Marlowe's line back out there with Nieto and Carlson. They've been a really good line here tonight. Brent Burns out there with Paul Martin. And this could be a matchup that he's been looking for.
1: Marlowe takes the faceoff against LeCavalier. Left side of Jonathan Quick. Marlowe wins the draw. Really worked hard for it. Burns shoots. It stopped in front. Might have gone off of Doughty. Stopped by Quick. Rebound gobbled up on the left boards. The Sharks cycle it back to Marlowe. Marlowe wins the battle with LeCavalier. Holds the puck. Moves away from LeCavalier. Turns to his right. Skates to the corner. Drops off for Nieto, who shoots. Tipped in front by Carlson. Just wide of the net. This line has worked hard all night long, and now Carlson and Marlowe get it free. Marlowe tried to go back to Carlson, but it hit a King's stick, And Dustin Brown, the L.A. captain, carries to the red line and flips it forward, but it's out of play.
0: Boy, two veterans, LeCavier, he's

0: bent over at his bench waiting to get in because it's a whistle right now. Dustin Brown standing in the door. He's still got his knees, his stick over his knees, getting his breath there. That was a battle between Patrick Marleau and LeCavier, and Marleau won the battle not once, not twice, but three times.
1: 6.5 gone by in the third. The score, the Sharks 4, the Kings 3. Joe Pavelski has the go-ahead tally. This is the San Jose Sharks Radio Network. I'm Dan Rusinowski along with Brett Hedekin. And you know what, Brett? There's one guy missing on the Los Angeles Kings bench, and we're seeing the defensive pairs squander around a little bit. I thought it might have been a change by Daryl Sutter, but when was the last time we saw Alec Martinez? Might be a while. Here's Wingles moving in. 2-on-1. He decides to let the shot go, but he missed the net. And LA is able to clear it back out. Sharks 4, Kings 3. Game number one of this series against their arch rivals. Wingles with the red line, shoots in. He goes for the bench on the change. Sharks converge on the forecheck. Spalding and Pollock work it free to Tierney. He turns to the slot, shoots one. And that was off the stick of Luke Shen and might have gone off of Quick as well. And the teams are changing as the play goes
0: well,
1: on.
0: Well, Trevor Lewis had that puck right at the top of the circle, and he got stripped from behind from Chris Tierney. Had a good opportunity to get a shot on goal. He did. Good stop by Jonathan Quick.
1: Now it's back inside the Sharks' territory, around the near boards. Very smoothly moving it out as the San Jose top line. Pavelski chasing it down, right wing corner of the LA zone, walks behind the Kings' net. There's McNabb. They're checking Pavelski in long after he delivers the puck away. No penalty. Pavelski's looking at the ref. Meanwhile, Lucic moves down the left wing side and muscles his way in for a shot on net that goes through Braun. Stopped by Jones. Lucic checking Joe Thornton from behind there with a cross-checking move. Now it's taken, and Thornton blocks a Doughty shot and gets it out.
0: Good job by Joe Thornton to help out his defenseman down there, but that should have been a penalty against Joe Pavelski. I have no idea why they didn't make that call.
1: Right now, the Sharks moving it out smoothly. Pavelski checked by Toffoli as he tries to deliver the feed intended for Hurdle. So the Sharks are starting over, and a little miscommunication there caused the puck to nearly be turned over. But Brent Burns gets it back, and he sends a man up the boards. And again, Los Angeles could have given it away. They do. Couture moving in. Breakaway. Makes the move. Shoots one. He had the net. He missed it.
0: Unbelievable. What a play by Logan Couture on that turnover. Goes in on a breakaway, fakes to his backhand, pulls it back to his forehand. Jonathan Quick was down and out, and he shoots it. It just goes over the net.
1: That would have been a huge insurance goal. As now Dustin Brown hammering Jonas Donskoy at the San Jose line. But Jonas, sort of like Gumby, fell to the ice and jumped right back up, just bent a little bit and didn't break. And that's really good for the Sharks winger, who's having a strong first playoff game. Kings move back in. Now here's a big hit by Burns, just drilling Dwight King into the boards. Los Angeles now with Scuderi and McNabb. It's definite. We haven't seen Alec Martinez all period long. Carlson down the right for the Sharks. Instead of shooting it, decides to pass to the slot. Good idea, but Scuderi blocked it, and the Kings will take over.
0: That was Scuderi's stick that stopped it on along the ice there to stop that puck from getting to Marleau.
1: Now Versteeg moving it across the Sharks' line. Looks for the man behind the net. Dwight King checked there by Pollock. King winning the battle, knocking it free. Throws it back. Doughty winds up, shoots. What a save! And a second stop off Andreoff by Martin Jones. That is a huge stop by the San Jose goaltender in his first start as the Sharks playoff netminder. It came off of Andreoff on the rebound of the first great save off Doughty. Interception by Spalding. Had his stick down in the middle of the ice. That's good fundamental defensive hockey for Pete DeBoer's team. And he and Carlson combine to shoot one back down the ice. And it winds up going all the way in. And Jonathan Quick will hang out of it.
0: Well, Melker Carlson, just a great job of hanging in there. Taking a beating. Finally gets that puck in the neutral zone. And he flips it on goal. And they've been doing a great job of winning faceoffs. And a lot of goals here tonight have been off of faceoff wins from the San Jose Sharks. So why not get another one in the defensive zone for LA? Absolutely. Tierney's going to take this faceoff right next to the left side of Jonathan Quick.
1: They'll drop the puck between Chris Tierney of the Sharks and Andy Andreoff of LA.
0: Well, Martinez was hurt coming in, Dan, and that was one thing that we didn't know about. And sure enough, he's not come out and played here.
1: He has not had one shift, not one single opportunity on the ice in the third. Andreoff got the drawback as Wingles had to step in. Now the Sharks get it back at center, and Wingles taps it off the right boards and gives chase. Moves behind the LA net. Sharks 4, Los Angeles 3. 10 minutes to play in the third. Pressure from Spalding here. Tries to go deep, but he got checked there by Scuderi. Now it's Wingles fighting for it on the left wing boards. It pops free, but it's LA that intercepts it, and the Kings able to move it out. Clifford on the left wing side, carries to the Sharks line, dumps in. Vlasic gets drilled by Lewis, but he shrugs off that check. Now on the far side, Wingles, a bump on Kopitar. They push and shove each other, and the Sharks pick up, and Tierney got it out. Here's Hurdle, moving from left to right, down the left wing, across the line, dumps it in off the end boards, and it trickled out dangerously. It could have gone off of Quick and in, but Jonathan Quick made the stop and held on to it with 10:38 gone by in the third, a break in the action. Tonight's game is coming to you from the Staples Center in downtown Los Angeles. On a goal by Joe Pavelski, the Sharks have a 4-3 lead in game one. Stay tuned. We've got more exciting playoff hockey right after this on the San Jose Sharks Radio Network. Joe Pavelski has scored the fastest goal to start a third period in Sharks playoff history. 17 seconds after the opening faceoff on a great wraparound individual effort that gives the Sharks a 4-3 lead. I'm Dan Rusinowski along with Brett Hedekin back at Staples Center. Faceoff coming up deep in the Kings' end of the ice. We're down to 9:22 remaining in game number one, at least in regulation time, and the Sharks hanging on with that one goal edge. Thornton in the circle gets thrown out immediately. A couple little pushes and shoves for Hurdle and for Pearson. Now Pavelski will step in to the right side of Quick and go against Kopitar. Pavelski's stick has to go down first. It does. He wins the draw. Here's Thornton. High slot, gives to Braun. Shoots one toward the net, blocked. And the rebound poked toward the goal by Hurdle, but knocked aside by Quick's stick. Thornton keeps it in. Fires the shot from the right side, blocked by the skates of Kopitar. Boy, Pavelski's been battling all night. He's fighting for it back behind the net. But this time, Jake Muzzin is able to wrest control of it. And Muzzin with the puck after a fashion. Fires to Lucic on the left. And here come the Kings. Line change coming for the Sharks. The Thornton line is stepping off. Braun and Vlasic getting back defensively into their own zone to the right side of Martin Jones as the Kings grind it out along the boards. That's Lucic and Pearson in there, working it free, trying to get it to Kopitar, but he gave it away to Joel Ward, and the Sharks break out of the zone quickly. Ward slides one down the right side, but Scuderi got back and just got there in time. Maybe he should have put a little more mustard on that, just a little bit. It's like one of those three-foot putts that you hit just a little bit too softly and it stops short of the cup. Well, that's what happened on that dump-in by Joel Ward. Sharks getting back deep as they make another line change. Nieto and Marta were in there for checking, but here come the Kings up the middle. Carter with speed against Martin, makes the move, tried the shot. That's a good block by Paul Martin to put it off the shaft of his stick, up over the glass and out of play.
2: Now, Jeff Carter had a good head of speed there coming down through the neutral zone, took him to the outside on that right side wing. And Paul Martin just stayed right with him, got a stick on puck, deflected it out of play, and no harm towards Martin Jones. Great defensive play by Paul Martin.
1: Sharks 4, Kings 3, game 1. Fasten your seatbelts, folks. This is going to be a great series. They drop the puck to the left side of Martin Jones. San Jose wins that faceoff, and Brent Burns is able to poke one to center ice, and Nieto gets there, but that's a good defensive play on him by Drew Doughty. Marlowe now dishes one off. Pretty close play there, but Paul Martin sends Marlowe's pass across the rink to the right side of the ice. Burns cleared the zone, but now he's going to have to poke at the center. It's loose. It's grabbed by Carlson. Moves up the middle. Cuts to his left. Turns to his left away from Doughty. And sends the pass down low for a breaking Nieto. Unfortunately for the Sharks, Braden McNabb read that well and knocked it away from Nieto's control. And now it's a three-on-three break for the Kings. Across the line, good job by Pollock to step up there and check it away from Carter into Foley.
2: Well, that was a little quick three-on-two, and luckily it was a good poke check, as you mentioned, from Pollock to stop that in its tracks.
1: Down to 7:28 left in regulation time. Sharks 4, Kings 3. It goes right back to work for L.A. Versteeg sends it over to LeCavalier, makes a move to dance through Dillon's check, but coming over to help out, that's Pollock with a good defensive play to knock it aside. Now Pollock runs into Versteeg in the right wing corner of the Sharks' end. Versteeg does work it free to Dwight King. He's chopped that there by Brendan Dillon. The puck skitters free. Loose in the right corner. Versteeg backhands it up the board. So the point shot by Shen off a skate. Martin Jones had absolutely no idea where that one was. It's fed out of the slot by the Sharks. Not out. Kept in by Shen. Goes to LeCavalier behind the net. He's influenced by Dillon. It's still in the Sharks zone. And Muzzin in deep sends behind the net to Dwight King. He's got LeCavalier in front. Dwight King throws it back to the point though to Luke Shen. Cross ice left circle. Shot by Muzzin. And it's calmly gloved and stopped by Martin Jones.
2: A little bit of holding our breaths there on that shift, and it was a good job by LeCavalier. Shen kept getting pucks to the front of that, the defenseman for L.A. King down there for L.A. working hard as well with Versteeg, and they created a lot of zone time on Brendan Dillon and Pollock, who were battling down low. Not getting much help from the winger there. Tommy Wingles on that right side got a little bit